Years of disgrace, humiliation, suffering, embarrassment. You want to give the Ummah a life of dignity, happiness, prosperity, contentment, satisfaction, sukoon, peace and tranquility. Ya Allah, give us the realization that in a life of sin there will be nothing but restlessness, anxieties, worries and problems. Make us all yours and become ours. Tere siwa hamara koi sahara nahi. Tere siwa koi hamara nahi. There is no one for us besides you, my beloved Allah. Make us yours and become ours. Give us the tawfiq to place our trust and reliance in you. Give us such a bond with you that nafs and shaitan cannot distance us from you. Put such love of Rasulullah sallallahu alayhi wasallam in our hearts that we obey Nabi alayhi salatu wasalam every step of our lives. My beloved Allah, make us all yours and become ours. Agar ek tu nahi mera to koi shay nahi meri. Jo tu mera to sab mera, falak mera, zameen meri. Bless us all with good health. We are spiritually sick, we are physically ill. Ya Allah, bless us with complete shifa from all ailments, sicknesses and diseases, spiritual and physical. Whosoever is sick and ailing, whether in hospitals, in clinics, in homes or amongst us, bless everyone with complete shifa. Shifa lies in your hands. We know that sometimes sicknesses, diseases, accidents can be a mercy in disguise. But my beloved Allah, we are extremely weak servants of yours. Don't test us, my beloved Allah. Bless us all with complete shifa from all ailments. Those who are weak, give them strength. Those who are in depression, give them joy and happiness. Unite the hearts of parents and children, husbands and wives, brothers and sisters in Ummat of Rasulullah sallallahu alayhi wa sallam. Remove the difficulties, the hardship, the pain and suffering of the Ummat around the globe. Ya Allah, remove the difficulties of mankind around the globe. Koi mujhse poochhe main kya mangta hoon, main apne khuda se khuda mangta hoon. Woh ho jaye mera, main ho jaun uska. Yehi raat din main dua mangta hoon. Ya Allah, when the time of our departure from this world comes, don't let the angel of death find us in any kind of haram action. Don't let any kind of embarrassment, shame, disgrace and humiliation to come upon anyone in the Ummat of Nabi alayhi salatu wasalam. Ya Allah, make our death in a state that you are pleased with us. Rasulullah sallallahu alayhi wasallam, how much he cried for the Ummat. How much of his blood was shed for the sake of the Ummat. Ya Allah, Nabi alayhi salatu wasalam, all his life he made duas for us. Bless us with all the goodness that he asked for us. Bless the Ummat with that goodness. And from all the corruption, fitnas, mischief, that he asked for protection, protect us and the Ummat of Rasulullah sallallahu alayhi wa sallam. 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

Each of his, some of the friends, some musallis, many of them made the ishara, made the sunnat, nafil, witr, everything, and went away. Now they thought after a little while he must be waiting for somebody to come or to read some

یاد فجر اذان سن اچھا اذان ہو رہی ہے. What was he looking in the watch? He didn't mention what he was really reflecting over. But so many things he could have been looking at. Every second that was ticking by, he was realizing that one more second from my life is gone. And when half an hour went, there's another half an hour gone. And when 2 hours went, another 2 hours gone from my life. So if I had a life of 60 years or 50 years, then from that 2 hours already gone. And then 4 hours gone. Could have been pondering over that. All that time is something in which we have committed our ibadat, or we have done our namaz, zikr, tilawat, or the person has engaged in his sins. In what else does he do it but time? There has to be time in which we do the whole things. A person makes his ibadat, there must be time. When he's doing tilawat, there must have been time. Last year, the year before that, the year before that, the year before that, or his entire life. It was time in which he was doing something. In time he was making ibadat, in time he was doing zikr and tilawat, because he was a pious person. People like us, sins we committed, it was time. We didn't do it outside time, it was in time. Therefore Suratul Asr, we must read over and over and read the meaning and read the translation and the tafsir, what has been written about time. So now he must have been looking like that. Now to the Allahwalas, even though they are pious and righteous, but they consider their actions and deeds not worthy of presentation before Allah Ta'ala. And they keep asking Allah Ta'ala for forgiveness. That is the difference between them and us, that they do everything and still they feel that we haven't done justice. And we do nothing, but we have great hopes in Allah Ta'ala's forgiveness and mercy, although we do nothing. In fact, we commit sins and we brag about our sins. And they do ibadat and they ask for maafi and forgiveness. Therefore, Allah Ta'ala elevates them because they annihilate themselves. So he kept his watch like this the whole night, looking at his watch. So many other things he could have been looking at. Nabi alayhi salatu wasalam was asked a question by Hazrat Jibreel alayhi salatu wasalam in hadith of Jibreel, Matasa'a, when will be the hour? Now which hour he was talking about? Hour of Qiyamah. When will Qiyamah take place? That's what Matasa'a means there. But the watch also is called the same thing. So now he's looking here, but he's thinking of Qiyamah. So many things the person could have been thinking of. But the very fact that he just picked up a watch like this until from Isha till Fajr, now which one of us would even think of a thing like that? We look into our watch 24 hours of the day. What's the time? What's the time? What's the time? Well, that's about all that we worry about. What's the time? What's the time to get to work? What's the time to go and visit? What's the time to go here, go there? But yet that same time, we're looking what time is namaz, what time is zikr time, what time is tahajjud time, ishraq time, chash time, awabin time, and even time to go and earn halal living, halal livelihood, all that is ibadat. So it will become ibadah. But if the person is looking at the time, what time that picture starts, what time that rave club opens, what time that disco doors open, what time I have to meet my illicit beloved, so now that same watch became an azab. So the watch either becomes sawab or it becomes azab. Allah Ta'ala has kept both things. So now we won't say that the watch is haram. But if the

person is looking into the watch to engage in a haram action. So now instead of making that watch a means of ibadat and sawab, the person has made it a means of azab. So what percentage of the Muslim Ummah today looks into the watch for good purposes? In how many homes that they have the whole TV program for the day, and all the time they're looking there, when is the next one, what is the next one, what is the next one, and they're looking at the time. So Allah Ta'ala is also giving us a bit of time to make tawbah and return to Him. He could have seized us there and then when we have committed sins. But He gave us some time, some opportunity. So make the best of it. It's time up now. Zara socho ke tum pehle to kya the aur ab kya ho. Zara socho ke tum pehle to kya the aur ab kya ho. کرو کچھ شرم تم خیر البشر کے نام لیوا ہو. صلی اللہ علیہ وسلم. یہ بد اعمال یا چھوڑو اگر فتح و ظفر چاہو. خدا کے تم بنو پہلے خدا بھی پھر تمہارا ہو. ذرا سوچو کہ تم پہلے تو کیا تھے اور اب کیا ہو. کرو کچھ شرم تم خیر البشر کے نام لیوا ہو. They think, look into your history, meaning we should look back into the history of Rasul-e-Pak sallallahu alayhi wa sallam's companions. The first examples of the ummat of Nabi alayhi salatu wa sallam were the Sahaba-e-Kiram, his companions. So we have to look at them first. So he said, look at them and see their lives, see their taqwa, see their piety, see their sincerity, see their honesty, see their truthfulness, see all their good characteristics. That's what you were at one time. That's what he's trying to say. That is what we were at one time. And what are we today? Where are all those characteristics gone? Where are all those sifat or those attributes gone? کرو کچھ شرم تم خیر البشر کے نام لیوا ہو. Have some kind of shame because you take the name of Rasulullah sallallahu alayhi wa sallam, who was خیر البشر, the best of all mankind. How many times if the father is pious and righteous, if the father is honest and truthful, if the father has got taqwa and taharat in him, and if his son has to go on to drugs or drink, or if the son has to be caught in some escort agency or some haram, somebody saw him at a casino and came and informed the father that your son was at the casino, or your son was caught stealing. So if that father is pious, righteous, then the father will say that, didn't you think of your father? Have some shame. You are the son of mine. How can you do such a thing which brings about embarrassment upon me, which brings upon embarrassment upon our family? Don't we say like that? That what you have done, you may think that you have done that, therefore nobody should tell you anything. But whereas whatever you are doing is reflecting on your parents. If a person is an ustad and a teacher of some student, and that student is doing hifz, is doing becoming hafiz of the Quran Sharif, or that student is in a Darul Uloom and is becoming an alim, or is becoming a mufti or a qari. Now if that person is an institution, is in an institution, and then Allah Tabaraka wa Ta'ala forbid,
Khuda na khasta. It means Allah Ta'ala must not make it happen like that. But if that person is caught now in some kind of evil deed and action, then people forget who that person is. They talk about the institution. What kind of a student is this of that Darul Uloom? Did he have any kind of shame in him? Even the principal and the teachers of his, if he is doing hifz of the Quran Sharif or he is becoming alim, and when they are informed that this is what your student was doing, they become very, very upset and depressed and saddened. And they say, but didn't you have any kind of shame? What you did, didn't you think that what is going to be the reflection, where is going to reflect? Like that you can keep thinking of many, many examples. If a murid of some shaykh does some wrong, they forget that murid, they don't even know who that murid is. If that shaykh is some kamil shaykh, is an arif billah, or is a real Allah wala, not like us. So then the people don't even talk about that person, they talk about his shaykh. They say, what kind of murid this is? What kind of shaykh's murids? So they will say, don't you feel... So the shaykh will also say, didn't you feel shame when you did this? Then it will reflect on me. Which of course is not right. We should not blame the father for what the son is doing. We should not blame the shaykh for what the murid is doing. And we should not blame the ustad for what the student is doing. No ustad teaches the student that you must go and take dakha and drugs and drink. And no shaykh teaches anyone that you must go and steal or you must go and commit adultery or fornication or behave in an inappropriate manner. Nobody teaches that. If that person hasn't made his islah, then we must blame him. But it is human nature that we blame. Or our mind goes on to who does he have his ta'alluq and contact with. So each and every Muslim, whether he likes it or not, his ta'alluq and contact is first with Allah Ta'ala and Rasul-e-Pak sallallahu alayhi wa sallam. All the other ta'alluqat and all the other connections come afterwards. Which person can say that I am not the murid in inverted commas of Rasul-e-Pak sallallahu alayhi wa sallam? If we brought iman on Nabi alayhi salatu wasalam, then it means, what is to become a murid? To submit oneself. Whatever direction is given according to the Quran and Sunnah by the Shaykh, the person must follow. So are we not all Nabi alayhi salatu wasalam's ummatis? So na'uzubillah, if we do anything wrong, we'll be blamed Nabi alayhi salatu wasalam. All the ummatis of Nabi alayhi salatu wasalam, people like us who engage in a lot of haram and evil, then must they blame na'uzubillah Nabi alayhi salatu wasalam for our wrongdoings. So this is what he says, that have some kind of sharm, some kind of haya, that whatever we are doing, whether we like it or not, it is reflecting. The people who are not Muslims, the people who haven't accepted Islam, the people who are not believers in Allah Ta'ala and His Rasul Sallallahu Alaihi Wasallam, when they look at the Muslim stealing, drinking, gambling and doing all other kinds of sins, hijacking and murdering and killing and all those kind of things when he is doing, or buying drugs and selling drugs, so what do they say? Look at these Muslims. In other words, they're not worried about who this person is. Muslim he is. That means he has believed in Allah Ta'ala and His Rasul Sallallahu Alaihi Wasallam. Therefore he says, Karo kuch sharm tum khairul bashar ke naam lewa ho. Zara socho ke tum pehle to kya the aur ab kya ho. Karo kuch sharm tum khairul bashar ke naam lewa ho. 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Everybody wants success. They say, یہ بد عمالیہ چھوڑو اگر فتح و ظفر چاہو. If you want success, you want progress,
then give up these evil deeds and actions. We're talking about the ummah as a whole. Individually, there are some people that may be doing the right things here and there. But what percentage is there of such kind of people? What percentage? The majority are like us. The percentage of the very pious and righteous is very, very small. Now, we will not get a complete, or we will not get complete success, we will not get Allah Ta'ala's Nusrat, His help, until the ummah at large brings about those changes in their lives. So he says, ye bad amal ya chodo agar fath ho zafar chaho. Give up these evil deeds and actions if you want fatah, if you want success and if you want progress. Khuda ke tum bano pehle khuda bhi phir tumhara ho. Man kana lillah kana Allahu lahu. The person who becomes Allah Ta'ala's, Allah Ta'ala becomes his. Allah Ta'ala will find a way out for him in his problems and difficulties. Allah Ta'ala will assist and help him. Allah Ta'ala will give him dominance or give the ummah dominance. But when we become Allah Ta'ala's first, so to become Allah Ta'ala's, what do we have to do? We have to obey His commands. Namaz, roza, zakat, hajj, ibadat, zikr, tilawat, whatever is there. It's nothing difficult, it's nothing that is beyond our reach and beyond our capacity. Allah Ta'ala does not impose upon us anything that we cannot do or we cannot manage. Nothing is imposed upon us that is beyond our capacity. Everything is within our means. We can do it. But if we do not want to do it, then bahana hazar hai. Then we will make hundreds of excuses. If a person doesn't want to do something, he'll make hundreds of excuses. Difficult, difficult, difficult. You're going to say everything difficult. So then we will say Islam itself, na'uzu billah, is difficult. But can Allah Ta'ala make Islam, the beloved religion and deen and way of life, something that's most beloved to Him? Can Allah Tabaraka wa Ta'ala say that He is pleased with you or He is pleased with Islam as your deen? Al-yawma akmaltu lakum deenakum wa atmamtu alaykum ni'mati wa raditu lakum al-Islam adina. Will Allah Ta'ala say that if it was not possible for us to do it? But as I mentioned many a times, that if we ourselves make life difficult for ourselves, in our own homes and in our own lives, we introduce so many evils, that it makes it practice upon Islam and Deen and Sharia difficult. So then who must we blame? We must blame ourselves. There are so many examples I have given over the number of majalis that we have been having. But just to give one more example again, and I have given this before too, that there are many people, they say, well, now we just cannot do without going back onto those porn sites, and we cannot give up that addiction. So now who is it that created that addiction? Did somebody come and force one cell phone into his hand with all the latest technology and said that you must watch all these things? If he's got a cell phone which is inviting problems, he's getting caught on and hooked on chat lines and mix it, and which afterwards he cannot fix it, so then who must he blame? He must blame himself. Do away with that cell phone. Buy a cell phone in which you can just make assalamu alaikum, how are you, everything alright, find out whatever you want to find out, or good morning and hello and finish whatever necessary discussion with somebody. Receive calls, make some SMS which is necessary, finish. Do we have to have all that modern technology? But if a person has got control, he's got taqwa and taharat and all that, and he only goes on to the permissible sites and all, or makes use of it in the permissible manner, then it's well and good. But if a person does not have any control of a gun, then they don't even give license. If the person is a madman, do they give him license for gun? If the person says, I'm addicted to drinking plenty of alcohol and then I lose myself, I become intoxicated, but I must have a gun license. Tell him to ask for reference, somebody must give reference. And the reference must be that this person, please overlook it, it's just that he's a bit addicted to alcohol and he drinks a bit too much and becomes so intoxicated that he loses his head many a times. But please give him a license for the gun and an AK-47 at that. Will they give him?
So who is it that makes life difficult? We make it ourselves. May Allah tabaraka wa ta'ala give us an understanding. Khuda ke tum bano pehle, khuda bhi phir tumhara ho. Wallah, if only we can please Allah tabaraka wa ta'ala and make Allah ta'ala ours and become Allah ta'ala's, then in whatever condition, but the person will enjoy sukoon. Believe me, he'll enjoy sukoon. I don't have it, but I can tell you. Then he will say, Bekefi me bhi to humne ek kaif musalsal dekha hai. 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The road that I choose is the most difficult one. The road that Allah Ta'ala chooses is the best route. If Allah Ta'ala chooses the route of sabr for somebody, then that's the best route for him. Difficulties, test, trials, and he makes sabr and he gets Allah Ta'ala. And for somebody, Allah Ta'ala chooses the road of shukr, that he has the plenty of everything and is tested for shukr. Is he grateful or not? If that person shows gratitude, uses the ni'mat and bounties correctly, then he gets Allah Ta'ala in his shukr. What a beautiful life for a Muslim and a mu'min. رَبَّنَا تَقَبَّلْ مِنَّا إِنَّكَ أَنْتَ السَّمِيعُ الْعَلِيمُ وَتُبْ عَلَيْنَا إِنَّكَ أَنْتَ التَّوَّابُ الرَّحِيمُ. ربنا لا تجعلنا فتنة للذين كفروا 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

0: 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We are discussing Surah Yasin Sharif, some of the verses of that Mubarak Surah, the recitation of which Nabi alayhi salatu wasalam said, if a person undertakes in the morning, then Allah Ta'ala will fulfill his needs of the day. Also that if it is recited upon a person or near a person that is about to die, if he is in sakrat, then his sakrat will become easy. Allah Ta'ala will make it easy for him at the time of his death. He will not suffer great difficulty. Sakrat, Allah Tabaraka wa Ta'ala must protect us from the pangs of sakrat. It's a very difficult time. At that time, shaitan also makes his maximum effort to take a person away from his deen. He does not give up hope until the very last minute. So if the person will recite Surah Yasin Sharif at that time, the person's sakrat will become easy, he will pass away peacefully. The ummah at present is in sakrat. The difference is this, that if we recite the surah over a person about to die, then inshallah he will pass away peacefully. But if we read this surah and make amal on it, if the ummah makes amal on it, then from the sakarat they will come back to life. They won't pass away. The ummah will get life again, provided they make amal on the what is in Yasin Sharif. But we are discussing that aspect of Yasin Sharif which is dealing with the akhirat. Now this is the letter which I received yesterday. And the person mentions in this letter that it could benefit someone. May Allah Ta'ala bless you with good health and the strength to continue with the excellent work. Yesterday in your talk on Surah Yasin, you mentioned a beautiful thing to which I can relate. I am a 23-year-old.
1: I was at a Muslim school until matric. Drug abuse is common in that school. Even some girls from big name homes are also part of the scene. Drugs and zina was my weakness, as is of many at that school. At a rave club, I was part of a group of friends taking all kinds of drugs. It is a long story, Maulana, which I don't want to burden you with now in Ramadan, and also not wanting to increase your stress. I know people like me are the cause of your sickness. The incident I wish to bring to you is that which supports what you said yesterday, that rehabs and crisis centers, lifeline and care line, and all these are just temporary measures. A family member of mine driving past the rave club spotted me going in. He reported me to my parents. My father did not first believe, but when persuaded, he came and waited outside the club. I was taken home, given a good hiding. My cell phone was taken away. The privilege to drive the car was taken away. I was taken to a counselor the next day and then put into a rehab. Thousands and thousands of rands were spent at the rehab, but no real change came within me. Even at the rehab, drugs were not a problem to obtain. Out from there, and I was once again stealing large sums of money from my father's money stuffed away, which he never even counted. In fact, he always added to that savings. Then another young friend of mine who had come clean introduced me to your programs, the Zikr one on Thursdays and the Monday talks. Your Zikr and Duas and one story that you told about a person whose father died about 10 p.m. at night, but the son was on such a high that he was not even able to stand properly, and he became a laughing stock at the funeral preparation, struck deep into my heart. But especially your words, O Allah, don't let the angel of death find me popping drugs in my mouth or committing adultery or fornication, began to ring in my ears. And your face sitting in the Masjid al-Nur lecturing to us kept flashing before me whenever I was tempted to take drugs or commit zina. This prevented me from taking further drugs and indulging in zina. Over a period of time, I developed the love of Allah Ta'ala and then began to give up all my sins for the love of Allah Ta'ala and not out of fear of people. I am now, alhamdulillah, clear for the past many months. I am now introducing your programs to others. May Allah Ta'ala reward you. I am meeting you regularly, but feeling a bit shy to introduce myself. But inshallah, soon I will. Make dua for me, a newborn Muslim. Now this is what I am trying to get across, that the heart has to change. The inside of the heart, the spiritual heart, if that changes, then the person will drop off all the sins from his life, and then he will do it for the love of Allah Tabaraka wa Ta'ala, or in the early stages it could be even for the fear of the azab of the akhirat, that there is a day of judgment on which day we will have to account for our deeds and our actions. Now the ayat which we were discussing yesterday, in that Allah Tabaraka wa Ta'ala mentions, الْيَوْمَ نَخْتِمُ عَلَىٰ أَفْوَاهِهِمْ وَتُكَلِّمُنَا أَيْدِيهِمْ وَتَشْهَدُ أَرْجُلُهُمْ بِمَا كَانُوا يَكْسِبُونَ. So I mentioned briefly to you that Allah Tabaraka wa Ta'ala will put a seal on the lips on that day. On that day the lips will not move anymore, because there is a possibility and likelihood that this person is believing that on the day of Qiyamah, just as he speaks many lies here and he will come out, there too he will speak lies and he will come out. So Allah Ta'ala will seal the lips. The hands will speak to us, Allah Ta'ala says. His feet will give testimony. In other words, this is one of the witnesses. One of my friends reminded me that you mentioned three and you did not mention the fourth one, therefore I have repeated this ayat. If I recall, what I mentioned is that there will be four witnesses of any action that a person does. It is recorded and there are four witnesses. One is that very ground on which this person walks. That is why when a person goes beneath the ground, when he passes away, then the earth tells to him. Now again, there when we hear that the earth speaks to the person, those days they could have doubted these things. But as I mentioned yesterday, that when everything is speaking today, so much so that there was an article recently in which they said that the supermarket trolleys, if you swipe your card, that supermarket trolley will now speak also. It will tell that lady, auntie, you bought cheese 2 weeks ago, I don't see you putting cheese in the basket today. Or you bought some eggs a month ago, it must have all finished by now. Why aren't you putting some one dozen eggs now into your basket? So that will even tell you how much you bought last week. So even the supermarket trolley is recording your purchases. So that will be the earth which will tell the person that when you used to walk on my surface, at that time you were so beloved to me. Why? Why was the person beloved? Because when he was walking on the surface of the earth, at that time he was doing good deeds, good actions. It is with his actions and with his deeds that the earth also survived. It is the good deeds of the person that keeps the whole universe in existence. Because when there is going to be nobody to say Allah, Allah, Allah Ta'ala will destroy the whole universe. So that earth is also congratulating him that it was you, whilst you were walking on my surface, you were so beloved to me. So now that you have come beneath and you have come into my bosom, I'm just giving you an explanation and a meaning of that hadith. That now that you have come into the earth, and into my bosom, see how I wonderfully I treat you. The earth will expand up to his eyes can see. Allah Ta'ala will open the gates of Jannat. The fragrant breeze will come into the grave. He will be told, Nam ka nawmatil aruz. Now you sleep away like the new bride sleeps. There's nobody that will disturb your sleep. You will get up on the day of Qiyamah. Everybody is happy with you. The earth will also treat him in a most beautiful manner. The grave must not be pictured to be just one 6 feet deep hole or something where they just dumped him and went away. For this person it is going to be an expanse, unbelievable, unimaginable. But the earth tells to that person who was committing all kinds of evil that now you come down also and see what I do to you. See how I squeeze your ribs out. And you will experience my punishment. So this is first witness, that is the ground on which the person commits the sin, or whichever place he has committed the sin, that place itself has recorded that incident. Therefore it is mentioned that if you committed an evil action on any ground or any place, accidental sin, I repeatedly say that a Muslim sin is by accident. It is not planned, it is not something that 1 month in advance you plan a sin and then say it was accident. All those who go to the casinos, to the discos, and to the prostitute quarters and other places, or to go and purchase all those filthy video films, it's not an accident. A person is doing a lot of planning, preparation, he's got to put petrol in his car, he's got to drive the car, he's got to go to that place, and whilst he's going also, there's so much of time factor that is elapsing, in which he could have thought, where am I going? Who am I? And where am I going? What if my death came in that casino? What if my death came whilst I was driving now to go to that prostitute quarters? And what if it take place exactly in that quarters? I mentioned that incident which everybody is well aware of, otherwise doesn't give us any pleasure to mention any Muslim's name. But because it was widely reported in the newspapers, a person came from Egypt and his name also was Muhammad Mustafa. And he was murdered by prostitutes in his hotel. So what if the person's death came there? So he had enough time to think of all those things. So a Muslim's sin is by accident. So accidentally if he committed some sin, but those people who committed deliberate sins like us, which we have committed deliberately many, many sins, and we go on committing, and we should not lose hope also that was only for those who committed accidental sins. What about us now? We committed deliberate sins. Allah Tabaraka wa Ta'ala, He is merciful and Ghafoorur Rahim for such people who sincerely repent whether they committed deliberate sins or accidental sins. But we should not make use of this sifat of Ghafoorur Rahim to go on committing sins. Unfortunately, what we are doing now is we're saying Allah Ta'ala is Ghafoorur Rahim. He is very, very forgiving, very merciful. So what that means is that we must be persistent, we must continue, we must not give up our evils, and we must keep saying Allah Ta'ala is Ghafoorur Rahim. Now that is not the meaning of Ghafoorur Rahim. So this person, if he accidentally committed some sin, or we'll say even if he deliberately committed some sin, but now he is sincerely regretting what he has done, so what must he do? In that same place, again, read some tasbih, say Subhanallah, say Astaghfirullah, make some dua, so that sin becomes wiped out and it doesn't remain anymore there as an evidence. Nevertheless, now this person, that is one of the things that is going to bear testimony or give evidence against him, and that is the ground or the earth on which he has committed the sin. The other witness is the Kiraman Katibin, the angels that Allah Tabaraka wa Ta'ala has got for the recording of the deeds. They are witnesses to the sins that we have committed. Now Allah Tabaraka wa Ta'ala does not need all these witnesses. Why does He need those witnesses? He can tell us on the day of Qiyamah, there's your deeds and you will be punished. But we look at things in that light that we always ask, what is the evidence? Where is the evidence? Who saw me? That is what happens in this world. So Allah Tabaraka wa Ta'ala will have these angels. They will bear testimony that this is what you did. Then it is that book in which everything is recorded. And I was talking about that book does not leave out anything. As we say that nowadays the receiver of revenue, he's got his connection with every computer in every bank and every garage and every account, and everywhere he's got his connection. And he's keeping a watch, how much you earn and how much you spend. One person was saying that, Mawlana, there was a massive wedding, feasting and very big function. 1-2,000 people were invited, over R1 million was spent, and the very next day the receiver of revenue wanted to know, where did this money come from? How did you afford spending so much on this function? So we are making it difficult for our own selves. Nevertheless, so if man has got such kind of instrument today that he can keep a check, and we know all our cameras that we have, the closed circuit cameras, and if it's gone even further now, when they say that from the satellites, even if there is a cigarette lying on the ground, then they can pick it up from there. So more and more

0: part of his body is the witness. As we mentioned earlier, that his eyes will give testimony, his hands, his feet, every part of his body will now talk and say that this is what I did, this is what I did, this is what I did. So the person who will be given his book of deeds in the right hand, then of course he's going to be successful, but if he's given in the left hand, then he's going to face all the comment and problems in the akhirat. How many minutes left? So Allah tabaraka wa ta'ala, it's so difficult, the time just goes past, but I don't know what time I started today. Nevertheless, let me conclude, we'll carry on tomorrow inshallah if Allah ta'ala gives an opportunity. So Allah tabaraka wa ta'ala says in the Quran Sharif, in Surah Kahf, وَوَجَدُوا مَا عَمِلُوا حَاضِرًا. 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The gist of which is this, that the book will be presented before the person. Then Allah tabaraka wa ta'ala said, you will see the sinful ones. The sinful ones, when they are going to see what is in that book, then they will be terrified and they will say, what kind of a book is this? What kind of a book is this? لا يغادر صغيرة ولا كبيرة إلا أحصاها. No action, no deed, no amal, whether small or big, but it has taken account of that. That means even if there was one cent, this auditor and this bookkeeper was so sharp that he picked it up. As we say, that this auditor was so sharp that he picked up even that one little cent. So like that here, this book will have recorded each and every action of this person. Whether he committed that action in the dark or whether he committed it in the light, but everything will be there. Allah tabaraka wa ta'ala says he will find everything before him. And Allah ta'ala will not do injustice on anyone. So this is what is required to develop that kind of iman and that kind of yaqeen and that kind of belief in these verses of the Quran Sharif. That our inner changes, our soul, our heart, our spiritual self goes through a complete reformation process and we have spiritually purified hearts. That the moment we are tempted to commit any kind of sin, then straight away we realize, recognize and believe that my Allah has watched my action and He has the power to seize me now, here and immediately. It is just His tolerance, His mercy, His kindness, His generosity, His forgiveness, that He gives us an extension of time to make tawbah and not be punished for that sin. May Allah tabaraka wa ta'ala give me, give you, and give the entire ummah the tawfiq of reading Surah Yasin Sharif. As Nabi alayhi salatu wasalam himself said, it's my heart's desire that this surah be memorized by every person in my ummah. Every person of the ummah must memorize it. And then we read it, we understand it, and we make amal on it, so that we don't die, as I said, as that person in Sakarat. If you read there, then he will pass away peacefully. But if the ummah reads this and makes amal, they will come to life. They'll get new life. Like this youngster writes here, that now he has got new life. May Allah Ta'ala remove the difficulties, the problems, the hardships of the Ummah. May Allah Ta'ala bless each and every one of you that is here and the Ummah with the best of dunya and the best of akhirah.
1: Allahu wahdahu la sharika lah. 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

Ulama-i Kiram, most respected brothers, our sisters who listen over the receivers and the different radio stations which are broadcasting it, all listeners over those stations. It is the night of the 27th, and this much by now all of us know that there is no fixed night as far as the Sharia is concerned, or as far as Nabi alayhi salatu wasalam's teachings are concerned, because we go by that which is the Quran Sharif and the Sunnah of Nabi alayhi salatu wasalam. That is deen. Deen is what is in the Quran Sharif and the Sunnah of Nabi alayhi salatu wasalam. So if Nabi alayhi salatu wasalam had given us a fixed night, then we would have said that's the night. But if Nabi alayhi salatu wasalam said that search for Laylatul Qadr in the odd nights of the last 10 of Ramadan, or in the last 10 of Ramadan, different riwayat. So if we have to go by that, then it is most probably one of the odd nights of the last 10. As I mentioned last night also, that throughout the world, it is not the same day and the same night. Some places, whilst it is the 27th here, it is the 26th there, and some places it will be the 28th there. So Allah tabaraka wa ta'ala only knows which is that night. However, without going into the details tonight, we have been doing this almost every year, but tonight without going into all the details, we know that Nabi alayhi salatu wasalam himself searched for this night. On one occasion he made a i'tikaf for the first 10, then he continued for the second, and then he said, all those who made a i'tikaf with me continue for the next 10. And then he said that I was shown in the dream Laylatul Qadr, and I found myself, it was raining and I'm in the dream, and I found myself making sajda on mud. Because Nabi alayhi salatu wasalam's masjid was not like our masajid. It was simple. The masjid kachi thi, lekin namazi pakke thi. The masjid was not very solid, and nothing wrong. We are not talking about making our masajid solid and taking into consideration the climate and everything else of the country, of the city, town, wherever you are, to make provision, space, and make it solid so that Musallis do not have any inconvenience. That's all permissible. But what I am saying is that Nabi alayhi salatu wasalam's time, so put it on, it's getting hot. So Nabi alayhi salatu wasalam's time, the masjid was very, very simple, and when it rained, the water came in. Nabi alayhi salatu wasalam was making sajda on mud. And it so happened that that night it rained, and it was the 21st. Now there are different reports, 21st, 23rd, 25th, 27th, 29th. Different people had different experiences, some in other nights of Ramadan. So putting all that into perspective, what we come to conclusion is that we have to search for Laylatul Qadr, and different people will have different experiences. However, this much we know from the Quran Sharif, that Laylatul Qadr is khayrum min alf shahr. It is better than 1,000 months of ibadat. 1,000 months, if a person has to remain in sajda, in zikr, in tilawat, in ibadat, what he will get? If he is fortunate to get Laylatul Qadr, then he will get that sawab. Much, much more better than. Allah Ta'ala only knows how much better than. Then again we learn that Laylatul Qadr, if we have to take the ayat of Surah Dukhan, which people normally read in Laylatul Barat, and then come to conclusion that it is referring to Laylatul Barat or Shab-e Barat, but the majority of the commentators, and it seems the Jamhur, Mufassirin, everybody agree that Inna anzalnahu fi laylatin mubarakah, inna kunna munzirin, fiha yufraqu kullu amrin hakim. That ayat refers to Laylatul Qadr, because the Quran Sharif, Laylatul Mubarakah, it was revealed, so they say that was Laylatul Qadr. Because Quran Sharif, it is very clear, there is no doubt about it, that it was revealed in the night of Qadr, and it was in the month of Ramadan. Shahru Ramadan alladhi unzila fihi al-Qur'an
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And the surah which I recited, Suratul Qadr, that makes it clear it was in the night of Qadr. So it is said that in the night of Qadr, either it was revealed, the first few ayat were revealed, or the entire Qur'an Sharif came onto Lawh-e Mahfuz, or from there Hazrat Jibreel alayhi salatu wasalam started bringing. First it came down in the month of Ramadan, and then over 23 years of Nabi alayhi salatu wasalam's life, we don't know how many times Hazrat Jibreel alayhi salatu wasalam came to Nabi alayhi salatu wasalam. So all this is the virtue of Laylatul Qadr, the revelation of the Qur'an Sharif. That is the major happening of Laylatul Qadr. The Qur'an Sharif was revealed in night of Qadr, night of power, night of majesty, night of blessing. So why do we call it Qadr? There are different things that are said with regards to that. One is that Qadr means respect. So it is a night of great respect, great dignity. In the eye of Allah subhanahu wa ta'ala, Allah ta'ala has given this night a great respect. Then again, a person who had no respect, a person who had no respect because of his habits, because he was in drugs and drinks and all kinds of haram actions and deeds, because he was in wine and women, and because this person had no namaz, roza, zakat in his life, or this person was very far away from deen, but Laylatul Qadr, this person really made up his mind that whatever has happened in my life, I'm going to put it behind me. And he makes sincere tawbah in this night. He makes up his mind not to return to those sins. And all those rights of people that he has trampled, which I repeatedly mentioned, that there is no tawbah without that. That the rights of people, if a person has trampled upon that, then we have to seek forgiveness from them. Otherwise, shedding any amount of tears is not sufficient. Monies that are owed to people, we must make sure that we repay them. And if we don't have it, then ask them for some time. But there is no question of ducking and dodging, and then say, I made a lot of tawbah in Laylatul Qadr. That doesn't work. The person will have to make sure that he fulfills the rights of people. If he has been abusive to the wife, to the children, or to anybody else, then what does it cost if the person picks up the telephone or if he asks them for forgiveness? Say that I made a mistake in my life, I drifted, I went far away, but Allah Ta'ala gave me this golden opportunity that He blessed me with Laylatul Qadr, or blessed me with the odd nights of the last 10, or the month of Ramadan, or any other auspicious night. And therefore, I am seeking forgiveness for the injustice that I may have done to you. Because that is one thing that Allah tabaraka wa ta'ala says, that there is no door. That Allah tabaraka wa ta'ala, when a person who to whom injustice has been done, then Allah ta'ala raises his dua above the clouds. The doors of the heaven are opened. And Allah ta'ala says, لَأَنْصُرَنَّكَ وَلَوْ بَعْدَ حِينَ. I will definitely, most certainly come to your assistance, even though it may be after some time. That means Allah Ta'ala only knows when. Because He is wise, He is Hakim, He knows what is best, when it is best. But He listens to that dua, and He definitely comes to the assistance of that person. So if injustice has been done, whether it is to the wife, or the wife has done to the husband, or whether we have done to the children, or to our parents, or to our neighbors, or to our family members, or to anybody in the society, even if that person is a non-Muslim, but if we have done injustice, then we cannot get away. We have to ask that person for forgiveness. So if Allah tabaraka wa ta'ala says that I will definitely come to your assistance, then there is no doubt about it. If somebody tells us that there was a lake here that has dried up, we must believe the person. Possibly he is an old person who lived here in those days, and there was some lake and it can dry up. If somebody says there was a mountain here, but it no more exists, now it's a national highway. So lots of places it has happened. Go to Makkah Sharif, how many mountains have become highways now? And how many mountains have become tunnels now? So that can happen. But if somebody says that the Quranic verse or Nabi alayhi salatu wasalam's saying, provided it is authentic riwayat, if anybody says that there is a doubt in it, then first of all it is out of the pale of Islam, and there is no question of doubt. Whatever he has said is the truth, and it will happen.
Look at South Africa, we have the apartheid system. At one time they would say they like rock and granite. The apartheid government is like granite wall. Nobody can destroy it. So strong. But Allah Tabaraka wa Ta'ala will create the conditions for the toppling of that government which was unjust and unfair. And then whoever replaces that government, if they are going to be unjust and unfair, they will be replaced. And whoever takes their place, if they are going to do the same thing, they will be replaced. It is Allah Ta'ala's system like that. Throughout the world, look at history. Look at all the governments of the world. Wherever there was injustice, look at Russia. At one time, what it was. They called it a superpower. And now it has become like provinces, like how we have provinces like that. So like that, America also can call itself whatever it wishes to. But who can stop Allah Tabaraka wa Ta'ala from destroying those people who are unjust and unfair? Yes, Allah Ta'ala gives an opportunity, and therefore He says, I will come to your assistance even though it may be after some time. Meaning that sometimes Allah Tabaraka wa Ta'ala gives that person an opportunity upon whom injustice has been done. So now Allah Ta'ala gives this person who did the injustice an opportunity. He may change his life. And he will go to that person and say, I'm very, very sorry. He goes and tells his wife, I'm very sorry. I've beaten you up and I have done this and I've done that to you which was unjust and unfair. Or he tells his parents that I've treated you all very, very badly. I know that I did great injustice to you all. And I know that in the night of Qadr, no matter how much dua I make, it is not going to be accepted unless you all forgive me. So now he asked for forgiveness. And the parents also must be large-hearted and they say, we welcome you no matter how far you may have gone and what you may have done and how much of injustice you may have shown, but we have forgiven you. So now that Allah Ta'ala's help was going to come and this person was going to be punished for his injustice, but now the parents forgave him. So that is what we mean, that there is some opportunity that Allah Ta'ala gives. So these nights are the ideal opportunity for that. So now this qadar, one of the meanings I was giving, and we went on to something else, that person whose life there was no qadar at all, the person did not have any kind of respect, the person did not have any kind of honor, because of his evil deeds, evil actions, this person had no respect in society. His parents, they did not respect him, his children did not respect him, his wife didn't respect him, his neighbors didn't respect him. They all said, stay far from this person, watch out for him, he might steal your money, he's a drug addict. Don't even give him any business opportunity, don't trust him on your till and on with your cash. And don't give your daughter in marriage to him. The person had no respect. But now he made sincere tawbah, he cried before Allah Ta'ala, he went to those people whom he had harmed, and now he changes his life. So when he changes his life, now that same person who had no respect and no honor, now Allah Tabaraka wa Ta'ala gives him respect and honor. So that Laylatul Qadr became a means of that the person changed his life. That is the opportunity that Allah Tabaraka wa Ta'ala gave to that person. Then again, another meaning of this Qadr is that Allah Tabaraka wa Ta'ala mentioned in the Quran Sharif that He is the one, يَبْسُطُ الرِّزْقَ لِمَنْ يَشَاءُ وَيَقْدِرُ. Allah Tabaraka wa Ta'ala, for whomsoever He wants, then He gives them abundance in the risk and sustenance. I'm giving you the meaning of it, the gist of it. That Allah Ta'ala, for whomsoever He desires, then He gives them plentiful. And for whomsoever He desires, then He narrows it, He tightens it. So one of the meanings of Qadr is tightening and narrowing. So now we will say, Laylatul Qadr, how can that be narrowing? When we are being told that Laylatul Qadr, this Allah Tabaraka wa Ta'ala's maghfirat and forgiveness knows no bounds and limits. So what it means again, we have to understand. This is important that we have to understand what it means. Like that incident that that person was sitting on the Jami Masjid steps, outside the Jami Masjid step in Delhi, New Delhi, or Old Delhi. An elderly person, pious person. And he was saying loudly, he said that, I am not your slave and you are not my Allah. So why must I listen to you? Now the one person that went past, he said, Kufar, Kufar. What you are saying. Some next person went past, he said, what are you talking, all nonsense? How can you say things like that? After some time, one sensible person stopped there and asked him, what do you mean by that? I'm not your slave, you're not my Allah. Why should I worship you? He said, well, you seem to be some person of some sense that you asked, you inquired, what do I mean by that? So what I mean by that is that my nafs,
was demanding something that is against the Sharia, not permissible. There was a demand of my nafs, my ego, my passions. There was a demand, do this or do that. But something that was not permissible according to Sharia, it was not permissible according to our religion, according to Deen, according to Allah and His Nabi alayhi salatu wasalam's teachings. So I was addressing my nafs, I was telling my nafs, I'm not your slave. I'm not your slave, and you are not my Allah. So why should I worship you? My Allah is the one that I worship. I listen to my Allah. I haven't made you my Allah. So that is what he was meaning. So like that, this qadar, when we say that it means narrowing, tightening. So what is meant is that in the night of qadar, Hazrat Jibreel alayhi salatu wasalam, according to one report, I'm just giving you the gist and the meaning, we're not going to all the details. Hazrat Jibreel alayhi salatu wasalam comes down in the night of qadar with those angels whose station is the Sidratul Muntaha. And their numbers are unlimited. They come down onto the earth. And then Jibreel alayhi salatu wasalam then orders them to spread out. So they spread out. Whether a person is on the boat, whether he's in the aeroplane, whether he's deep down in the submarine, or I'm just giving you an explanation, there's not words of Hadith Sharif. Whether the person is on a tree, or whether the person is in a shack, or he's in a palace, wherever he may be, whosoever is engaged in some zikr, tilawat, ibadat, salat, then they make salam to the person. They make dua for that person. And what is the effect of that salam and the dua? The effect of the salam and the dua is that this person's heart begins to melt. He can really sense that something is happening around him. He can sense the presence of those angels, although he may not be seeing them. Lots of things we don't see with our eyes, but we truly believe that it's happening. Right now in the air, we call it air waves. Now how many things are in these air waves? Can anybody see with his naked eyes what's happening in the air waves? In the airwaves now, in this masjid itself, there are so many voices, so many sounds, they're all in the airwaves. If a person has to put na'uzu billah, may Allah Ta'ala protect us from such kind of jahalat and ignorance, but if somebody has to put a television on here in the masjid, and don't think I'm talking about something far-fetched, I get letters from around the world, from Germany, the person writes that in our masjid, I live next to the masjid, and in our masjid there is a TV there. And the youth and others, they come and they surround themselves and they watch the TV. So the person says that I'm in revert to Islam. And this doesn't make sense to me, watching TV in the masjid. So she made some inquiry. So the person said, well, you see, masjid has two sections. Like how we have here, sehen section and masjid section. So say masjid has two sections. So the way we are watching is the sehen section. We're not watching in the masjid, we're watching in the sehen. And why we are watching there? Because we want unity. Unity we want. And this youth, if they're not going to give them something like this in the masjid, then they will go here and there. So we rather give it to them in the masjid. That is our thinking now, that's our mentality. That whatever we cannot give them outside, give it to them in the masjid. Whether it's haram, halal, we're not concerned. So what I was explaining that even in this masjid now, if somebody has to put on a television, then pictures will come, sound will come, there will be music there, there will be everything there. So where did it come from? It came from the airwaves. In the same way, all this broadcasting and everything. So what we need is the right transmitter, we need the right receiver, and we will receive it. So like that in the night of qadr, if we don't see those angels, we must not come to conclusion that we can't see with our eyes, so therefore it's all fairy tales, na'uzu billah. Look at the month of Ramadan, Nabi alayhi salatu wasalam, he said that Allah tabaraka wa ta'ala opens the doors of the heavens and the doors of Jahannam are closed. The evil shayateen, they are chained. Don't we see the effects of that straight away as soon as the moon of Ramadan is sighted? And just wait, let the moon of Eid be seen, and then see the condition of the masajid after that. The masjid has to cry, where are those worshippers gone? When will they come back? The Quran Sharifs are catching dust.
when will I be removed from the shelf again, and when will I be read? Will I have to wait for another Ramadan?

0: Mahir Qadri, how beautiful is it? It just came to mind. But that is the haqiqat. The Quran Sharif was revealed. It was not revealed so that we leave it on the shelves. We decorate it with nice juzdan. And only ta'weezes. Quran Sharif is for what? For ta'weezes. We don't say that it doesn't have its effect. We must not misunderstand. If it's written and put something around some child's neck, it's not haram. In the same way, if a person reads certain ayat, it is ayat of shifa also. So if he reads it for shifa from sickness, it is permissible. Nabi alayhi salatu wasalam informed us of so many different ayat. But it was revealed so that we make amal on the Quran Sharif. The Quran Sharif was for the sake of amal and practice. Quran Sharif, as Shah Abdul Ghani Sahib Rahmatullah Alayhi used to say, that ye 30 para ka khat hai. It is a letter of 30 paras. Like how somebody's son goes overseas, and then the father writes a nice long letter to the son. And he tells the son that do this, do that, make sure that you don't get caught up in the wrong lane, and make sure that you put your mind and heart to studies. I spent so many thousands on your studies, and I have sacrificing so much so that you become an engineer, doctor, teacher, lawyer, whatever it is, or scientist, philosopher. So now do this, do that, don't do this, don't do that, be cautious of this, be careful, don't go to those areas of sin and vice and evil. Now all everything he tells him. So like that,
1: Alhamdulillah. الحمد لله وكفى والصلاة والسلام على سيدنا المصطفى صلى الله عليه وعلى آله وأصحابه وبارك وسلم تسليما كثيرا كثيرا أما بعد فقد قال الله تبارك وتعالى أعوذ بالله من الشيطان الرجيم بسم الله الرحمن الرحيم كل نفس بما كسبت رهينة إلا أصحاب اليمين في جنات يتساءلون عن المجرمين ما سلككم في سقر قالوا لم نك من المصلين ولم نك

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As far as the virtues of Ramadan are concerned, the virtues of fasting, the virtues of Laylatul Qadr, the virtues of Tarawih, etc., plenty of literature has been distributed with regards to these aspects, and alhamdulillah, most of us do have some idea of what the virtues are. Therefore, I am continuing with this ayat of the Quran Sharif, in which the first thing that was mentioned, that the kuffar, when they will be questioned that what is it that led you to the fire of Jahannam, then they will say that lam nakum min al musallin. I have explained that although for the kuffar and the mushrikeen and those who are disbelievers, namaz, roza, zakat, hajj does not become farz. The first thing that becomes farz upon them is to accept Islam, to accept iman, to believe in Allah Ta'ala, to believe in His Rasul Sallallahu Alaihi Wasallam, to believe in His angels, in His books, in His messengers, to believe in the life after death, to believe on the day of judgment, to believe in Jannat and Jahannam. Now these are the things that first they have to believe in. Then namaz, roza, zakat, hajj will become farz. So what it means, as the Mufassirin have said, is that the punishment is first and foremost in Jahannam for their disbelief. But because they did not believe and then make namaz, roza, zakat, hajj, so their punishment will be multiplied, it will be increased. And also for the believers, we take a lesson from that ayat, that if this is the reason that these people say they went to Jahannam, then how much more important it is for us that we should take care of our salat. We should make our salat in its appropriate time and hour. We should not make qaza of all the salats at one time, because Nabi alayhi salatu wasalam has said that person has entered a major door of kabair, a door of major sins. And also there are so many other punishments that Nabi alayhi salatu wasalam has stated in the hadith sharif for those people who are negligent of their salat. Now we may think that why are these punishments mentioned and why are these rewards mentioned? The reason for that is that Allah tabaraka wa ta'ala wants to see us successful. Nabi alayhi salatu wasalam also, because of his love and compassion for the ummah, he does not want to see them suffer any kind of problems. So these are not just fairy tales that Nabi alayhi salatu wasalam mentions about Jannat and Jahannam. Nabi alayhi salatu wasalam, he is talking to the believers, addressing them that these are the rewards that you will get if you have to make your salat on time, if you have to give your zakat, if you have to fast, etc., etc. And these are the punishments. And then we have to have that yaqeen that whatever Nabi alayhi salatu wasalam has said, it is indeed the truth and nothing but the truth. So the first part we discussed very, very briefly, and that was the salat. Then we said that these people who went into Jahannam, they say we went there because we did not feed the indigent ones. We did not feed the poor, the needy. We did not clothe those who had no clothes on their bodies. We did not supply food to those people who had no food to eat. We did not give accommodation or shelter of whatever kind, at least some kind of shelter, to those people who did not have shelter. We did not provide water for those people who did not have water. Now these are the type of things that they will say that they went into Jahannam for. In other words, this is also a duty of man, and especially the duty of a Muslim, that together with his namaz, together with his ibadat, together with his sajdas and with his zikr and with his tilawat, then he must show his love for Allah tabaraka wa ta'ala by the spending of his wealth also. Because this is also something that shows that the person has got love for Allah ta'ala. If the person spends out of his wealth in good causes, then that is an indication that he has got love for Allah ta'ala. Because whomsoever you love, you want to spend money on the beloved. Now here Allah ta'ala is not going to benefit from all the spending that we are going to do. That spending is going to be for our own benefit. But at the same time, it will indicate our love for Allah ta'ala. So we were discussing this part of it, and we came to some hadiths on zakat. And I mentioned, I think last week, that Nabi alayhi salatu wasalam said,
that hassinu amwalakum bis zakat, that fortify your wealth, protect your wealth, safeguard your wealth by the giving of zakat. And he said that treat your sick ones, your patients, by giving sadaqah, and face the waves of bala, the waves of difficulties, tests and trials and tribulations by dua, because dua will ward off that difficulty which has already come, and it will prevent the one from coming which has not as yet come. That is the effect of dua, which is done with sincerity. So Nabi alayhi salatu wasalam mentioned that, and I explained that this does not mean now that you don't have to take medication, all the practices and surgeries and hospitals have to close down. It is also one of the means that we should try and adopt, just as we are adopting the other means. But this sakhawat, this generosity and kindness which Nabi alayhi salatu wasalam had in his life, and especially the link with the month of Ramadan, that it was even more like than the fast blowing wind or the breeze, which is very, very fast blowing. Nabi alayhi salatu wasalam's generosity was like that in the month of Ramadan. That means this month of Ramadan, it exceeded all bounds. Nabi alayhi salatu wasalam gave freely. He gave much, much more than he gave in the other months of the year, because of Nabi alayhi salatu wasalam's generosity in this month of Ramadan. We also take a lesson from there, and especially we know that at present, what are the sufferings that the people are going through in Bosnia, in Palestine, and especially in the refugee camps of Afghanistan. So if we increase our charities, if we increase our generosity, then we are not doing anybody else a favor but ourselves. Therefore, we should not be waiting for people to thank us and congratulate us and wish us well and tell us, mashallah, you did a great deed, if we have to give something to the poor and the needy, or if we have to spend in the cause of Allah Ta'ala. In fact, we should be thanking those people that they provided an opportunity for us to spend our wealth in such a place and such a cause that will transfer our wealth to Jannat, that will transfer our wealth to Allah Tabaraka wa Ta'ala's treasures. And Allah Ta'ala will not only keep it in store for the hereafter, but as I mentioned in the hadiths of Nabi alayhi salatu wasalam, how he returns it multiple, Allah Ta'ala returns it many, many folds. Nabi alayhi salatu wasalam in one hadith, he says, As-sakhiyu qareebun min Allah, that the person who is sakhi, who is generous, who is charitable, who is large-hearted, and who gives freely to all the good causes, then Nabi alayhi salatu wasalam, and spends also on his family, on his children, on his friends, on his relatives, because sometimes we give charities far, far away, and our own brother is suffering starvation and poverty, or he has got no light, water and rent money. Or our own sister is suffering. Our own family is suffering. So Nabi alayhi salatu wasalam therefore said that the charity must begin from those who are the closest to you. Wabda biman ta'ul. It's a whole procedure, as I explained in one of my bayans. But here what I am saying is that whilst we are taking care of that, and we are also spending in other good causes, the Nabi alayhi salatu wasalam said, this kind of a charitable person, this kind of a generous person, as-sakhiyu qareebun min Allah, he is very close to Allah Ta'ala. He is qareebun min al-jannah, he is close to Jannat. He is qareebun min Allah, qareebun min al-jannah, and he is qareebun min al-nas. And he is, as I explained in one of my bayans, but here what I am saying is that whilst we are taking care of that, and we are also spending in other good causes, the Nabi alayhi salatu wasalam said, this kind of a charitable person, this kind of a generous person, as-sakhiyu qareebun min Allah, he is very close to Allah Ta'ala. He is qareebun min al-jannah, he is close to Jannat. He is qareebun min Allah, qareebun min al-jannah, and he is qareebun min al-nas, and he is also close to the people. The people will also like him. Allah Ta'ala will love him, and the people will also love him, because of his generosity and kindness. And he is ba'idun min an-nar, far, far away from the fire of Jahannam. So look at the virtues Nabi alayhi salatu wasalam mentioned, that Allah Ta'ala will bless him with these things, qurbat and closeness of Allah Ta'ala, closeness or muhabbat of the people, and also closeness of Jannat. And Nabi alayhi salatu wasalam says, on the other hand, bakhil, the person, al-bakhil, the person who is a miser, the person who does not spend out of the God-given wealth in good causes, then he is ba'idun min Allah, he is far away from Allah Ta'ala. He is making namaz, optional namaz, he is making ibadat, zikr, tilawat, he is doing everything. But he is ba'idun min Allah, he is far away from Allah Ta'ala. I am not talking about the farz namazes and the wajib namazes and the farz zakat and things like that. We are talking about all the optional,
Now here this person who is bakhil, who is miserly, he is not spending in any good causes. He is very, very miserly. Even on his own family sometimes he is not spending and giving them sufficient provisions, although Allah Ta'ala has given him plenty.

plentiful, but he is so miserly that he counts every slice of bread that the children have eaten in the home. There are so many cases of that nature. We get people who will spend for everything else, but when we'll come to their own children or their own wives, then there they will ask hisab kitab for every little cent that they have given to them. Where did you spend it? Where did you spend it? We are not saying that for disciplining it is necessary that we question the sons or the daughters or the children where they spend the money. I am talking about provisions which are essential and necessary for the children and the family. But we get so many times complaints that my husband, the only thing that he wants to do is see his bank balance rising and rising. But when it comes to the house and the necessary requirements of the house, then there is extremely miserly and keeps on questioning and asking that what happened to that half a loaf of bread that we brought this morning. So this person who is going to be miserly, then he is far away from Allah tabaraka wa ta'ala. Nabi alayhi salatu wasalam says, ba'idum min Allah, far from Allah ta'ala. And ba'idum min al-jannah, the only thing that he wants to do is see his bank balance rising and rising. But when it comes to the house and the necessary requirements of the house, then there is extremely miserly and keeps on questioning and asking that what happened to that half a loaf of bread that we brought this morning. So this person who is going to be miserly, then he is far away from Allah tabaraka wa ta'ala. Nabi alayhi salatu wasalam says, ba'idum min Allah, far from Allah ta'ala. And ba'idum min al-jannah, he is far away from jannat. And he is qareebum min an-nar, very close to the fire of jahannam. And he is ba'idum min an-nas, and even in the hearts of the people there is no muhabbat for such a person. His own children will not like him. His family will not like him. His neighbors and friends will not like him. Why? Because he is miserly. So this sakhawat was a special feature in the month of Ramadan in the life of Rasulullah Pak sallallahu alayhi wa sallam. Now Nabi alayhi salatu wa sallam, just as he gave us the virtues of many things, he gave us warnings also. And these virtues and warnings have come from Allah tabaraka wa ta'ala, because Nabi alayhi salatu wa sallam does not say anything of his own accord. Whatever he says, one is the verses of the Quran Sharif, that is wahi from Allah tabaraka wa ta'ala in the words of Allah ta'ala. But then Nabi alayhi salatu wasalam's hadiths are also from Allah tabaraka wa ta'ala, that the words of Rasulullah Pak sallallahu alayhi wa sallam, because Allah ta'ala says in the Quran Sharif, وَمَا يَنْطِقُ عَنِ الْهَوَىٰ إِنْ هُوَ إِلَّا وَحْيٌ يُوحَىٰ. He does not say anything out of his own whim and fancy and passion and desire. Whatever he says, it is the wahi which has come to him. So Nabi alayhi salatu wasalam, in one hadith, and I think I mentioned this in some Jummah Bayan, but it must have been long ago, if it has just come to mind suddenly, so therefore we should listen to it again. Nabi alayhi salatu wasalam, in this hadith, he says, he addressed the muhajireen, the people who had made hijrat and come to Madinah Tayyibah, and he said, oh you fraternity of muhajireen, oh you brotherhood of muhajireen. Now that does not mean that he did not address the Ansar or it is not for us, but because they were around there, so he was talking to them, so therefore he addressed them. But Nabi alayhi salatu wasalam said that there are five things. I'm just giving you an explanation of that hadith. Nabi alayhi salatu wasalam said that there are five things. He says, I seek protection in Allah tabaraka wa ta'ala, lest you fall into these five sins. For if you are going to fall into these five sins, then what is going to be the harm? I'm giving you an explanation. Nabi alayhi salatu wasalam, he said, what is going to be the harm of those five sins? From this we learn that definitely our conditions are linked to our actions. Our good actions bring about a good reaction. And our bad and evil actions, when they go up to Allah tabaraka wa ta'ala, they bring about a bad reaction. So we're not looking at the exceptions in the ummah. Exceptions are a few. How many percent can we say are exceptions? Whereas what the condition should have been is that everybody should have been honest, truthful, etc., etc. And we should have said there is a little bit of exception, a few people are sinful in the community. But here Nabi alayhi salatu wasalam says that when these sins will become rife, then this is what you must expect in return. Nabi alayhi salatu wasalam said that when my community, when the ummah of Islam, when those who have professed their faith and belief in Allah and His Rasul sallallahu alayhi wa sallam, when those who have declared their faith in the akhirat, yaqeen in the jannat and jahannam, yaqeen in Allah ta'ala's existence, when they are going to indulge in obscenities, when openly they are going to indulge in shameless

0: sinful actions and deeds, when they are going to commit adultery and fornication openly, when there's going to be immorality that is going to be rife, then Nabi alayhi salatu wasalam says that when such kind of shamelessness will come into the community, then they must prepare themselves for sicknesses and diseases of a kind that their forefathers never even heard of. When there's going to be such kind of shamelessness and indecency in the community, then they must prepare themselves, then they must await such kind of sicknesses, because these sicknesses will then become prevalent in that community, which their forefathers did not even hear of, which never existed in the past. Now, did AIDS exist in the past? Hepatitis and all these other sicknesses, or especially those which are linked to those diseases which are of the promiscuous type, of those who are indulging in promiscuity, etc., the type of diseases that they are suffering. Now, did our forefathers ever hear of that? When those diseases will come, then the innocent ones too will get caught. The little babies will get caught. The innocent women are going to get caught in it. And so many others will get caught. But it will be an azab and a bala on that community, that why did you not make an effort to stop those people from doing those things? Why did you accept it? Why did you remain quiet? Why did you accommodate such kind of sins in your home? Why were you quite comfortable with what your sons were doing, your daughters were doing, your husbands were doing, or your wives were doing? And if they were not indulging in it themselves, then they were watching everything on the television screen. And the television screens also have grown bigger and bigger, and now cinema-sized screens have come into our homes. Now watching that zina that is taking place there, then if we are going to suffer those problems, we must blame nobody but ourselves. Because this azab is from Allah tabaraka wa ta'ala, and to remove that azab, we have to get rid of that cause. It is useless just watering the leaves, we have to water the roots. If the person is suffering from a tumor in the brains, then an aspirin and a disprin is not the cure for that. It requires an operation. So here we have to undertake that operation, and operations are painful. When there's a surgery being done, it is painful. When the person has to submit himself totally, and he is going to be sliced, cut, chipped and chopped, everything they do, the surgeons, and it is painful, but the person is happy in a sense that afterwards he is going to get good health. So he even pays fees to that doctor. Why? Because he is expecting good health after that surgery and that operation. So believe me, brothers, if we are going to get rid of these evils from our lives, then it is an operation. It is sometimes very difficult on the person who has become an addict. But the good health that it will bring, the peace, the happiness, the contentment, the noor in the house, the barakat in the house, the rahmat in the house, the unity in the house, then we will say that it was well worth undergoing that operation. So Nabi alayhi salatu wasalam says, when this is going to happen, then you must prepare, or you must be ready. These type of sicknesses and diseases will be prevalent, which our forefathers didn't hear of. Now at present, zina is being committed openly. Anywhere you can go and see zina being committed. In the magazines you can see zina being committed. On the television screen you can see zina being committed. You have to walk in the streets and you will see zina being committed. Go on the beachfront and you will see zina being committed. And person does not even have that capacity or that authority or that strength or that courage to tell that person that now this is a sinful thing, it is shameless deed, please go and commit it one side. As Nabi alayhi salatu wasalam says, that the best of person at that time, close to Qiyamah, will be who will have the courage to at least tell that person that this is something shameless, go behind some tree or go somewhere else. Now that will be the very courageous person, who is not going to tell them that don't commit this sin. He will say, go somewhere else and commit it. That will be a very courageous person. Now we can just imagine what we are heading for. Then Nabi alayhi salatu wasalam says that that community, that ummat, Nabi alayhi salatu wasalam's ummat, he says that when they are going to hold back their zakat, then Allah tabaraka wa ta'ala will hold back rain. And if it had not been for the animals, Allah ta'ala would not have sent even a little drop of water for the animals and for the innocent ones. So Allah ta'ala sends the rain. Otherwise it would end up in famine. Now famine and drought, it is something that is prevalent everywhere. And also, as I mentioned in the other hadiths, then there will be tremendous loss of wealth. Loss of wealth will become very, very common when you are going to hold back your zakats. And who is not complaining these days of loss of wealth? Loss of wealth will become very common. Again, I repeat, that the pious ones, the righteous ones, and those who have given their zakat, and those who are doing everything right, then we should not brush everybody with the same brush, or paint everybody with the same brush. For some people it is a test, and Allah Ta'ala wants to give them plentiful in return. But for us, we should check immediately, where have I gone wrong? Have I given my zakat properly? If I suffered a loss, then I must check my zakat the first thing. After that, check everything else. But the moment we suffer a loss, the first thing we check is our insurance policy. That's our first checking. Was this insured? Was that insured? Was that insured? In other words, now we are preparing for greater losses. Because it's a gamble. I mentioned also last week, it's a gamble. If I take a 1 million rand insurance and I pay just one premium, the insurance company will give me the 1 million rands. Now what is that? I mean, any Muslim with a little bit of common sense, what is that 1 million rand if it is not gamble or haram? But again, fatwas are given because of the weakness of our iman. So Nabi alayhi salatu wasalam then says that when the ummah is going to do cheating in weight and measure, in weight and measure, when they are going to cheat, what we call a short changing, when they are going to cheat in weight and measure, then Nabi alayhi salatu wasalam says that hardships will come upon them, oppressive rulers will be appointed over them, and Nabi alayhi salatu wasalam says that starvation will come upon them, and many other things he has mentioned in other hadiths. Now this is something again which is very, very common. And Nabi alayhi salatu wasalam, whatever he said, it is the truth. So he said that this is what is going to overcome them. After that, we have to blame ourselves, not the oppressive rulers. There will be tyrants when we are going to shortchange, when we are going to cheat in measurement and weight. Our scales will not be right. When we are selling cars, then we will, what is a commonly used term, give haircut to the speedo reading there. Or the person will conceal the defects in the garments. The person is not going to measure correctly, is not going to weigh correctly, so then he must expect these kind of things in the society. There's no time to go into details, and Nabi alayhi salatu wasalam says that those people who are going to break their pledges and their promises, and they are going to go against their commitments and their contracts and their treaties and their agreements, then Allah tabaraka wa ta'ala will cause nations to dominate over them, other nations to become dominant over them, and they will rob them of their wealth, of their property, of their land. We have to look at the Muslim countries, we have to look at so many other parts of the world, then what is our problem? So Nabi alayhi salatu wasalam is saying that when there is going to be cheating in weight and measurement, then Allah Ta'ala will cause foreign nations to become dominant. The enemies of Islam will become dominant over those lands, and they will take away, they will loot, or they will be under the subjugation of those other foreign governments. They will become like puppets of those who are the enemies of Islam. They may claim to have plenty of oil wells and claim to have sheikhdoms and crowns and thrones, but they will never have any kind of courage to even raise some objection against anything that will be un-Islamic. So this will be their condition. After that, they will be dominated. They will have no power and no real authority and no real government and no real rule. How true what Nabi alayhi salatu wasalam said. If we have to just discuss this, it requires a lot of time. Then Nabi alayhi salatu wasalam, the fifth thing that he mentioned there, of those five things, he says that when you are going to implement laws against the laws of Allah and his Rasul sallallahu alayhi wasalam. Now if we are going to implement those laws against Allah and his Nabi alayhi salatu wasalam's laws in our homes, then we must be ready for this punishment that Nabi alayhi salatu wasalam has said Allah will send. And if it is in the society, then the society must be ready for it. And if it is in the nation, then the nation must be ready for it. So Nabi alayhi salatu wasalam says that whoever is going to implement laws, that society of mine, that ummah of mine, if they are going to implement laws against the laws of Allah and his Rasul sallallahu alayhi wasalam in their daily lives, then Allah tabaraka wa ta'ala will cause internal strife, fighting amongst themselves, disruption in their lives. In other words, there's going to be division, there's going to be disunity, there's going to be bickering, there's going to be fighting, there's going to be quarrels. There's going to be disaster in the family life. There's going to be disaster in the society's life. And there's going to be disaster in the nation's life. Depends to what extent the people are indulging in the sin. Now all we have to do is just check our own sins, check our lives, and see how many of these five things have already come into our lives. Then who do we have to blame but ourselves? Now throughout the world, this is a message that has to go through. And not just the message has to go through, we have to start somewhere and say, well, I have made up my mind that from this day, I want to get rid of these sins from my life. Because my Nabi alayhi salatu wasalam has warned that if I am not going to do that, then these are going to be the implications. Now, if the person starts somewhere, makes plenty of tawbah, istighfar, then Allah tabaraka wa ta'ala will give him the courage and the strength and the ability to change his entire life. And then he will experience those gardens of Jannat in his heart. He will experience those gardens of Jannat in his heart. He will smell the fragrance of those gardens of Jannat, which he will carry in his heart and he will move around. Outwardly, the person could be in any condition, but he will not be able to give us an idea of what gardens he is carrying in his heart. The sukoon that he is enjoying, the closeness of Allah Ta'ala that he will be enjoying, the tranquility that he will be enjoying, the serenity that he will be enjoying. Outwardly it could be thorns all around, but he will be like that flower that blooms in the midst of thorns, which you have heard so many times. Mana ke meer gulshan-e jannat to dur hai, aarif hai magar dil mein khaliq-e jannat liye hue. Now this is what we must aspire for. And this is the month of Ramadan which Allah Ta'ala has given to us. And every little child, every young person, old person, sick person, healthy person, black, white, rich, poor, each and every one, these gardens Allah Ta'ala will give it to him. Just the condition is, give up those sins of your lives, turn towards Allah Ta'ala, bring into your lives those faraiz, wajibat, sunnat, mustahabbat, and see how Allah tabaraka wa ta'ala gives you those gardens and gives me those gardens. Wa akhiru da'wana alhamdulillahi rabbil alameen. We must make a lot of dua for Afghanistan mujahideen and Palestinian mujahideen and Kashmiri mujahideen and all over wherever these mujahideen are making an effort to bring the deen of Allah ta'ala or protect and defend the deen of Allah ta'ala and the territory of Islam. Pour your hearts out.
1: All ulama-i haq and all Mashaykh, they will speak about everything that Islam teaches, but in a particular sphere or particular field, they have this specialization, or they become what we term as mujaddids in that field. So like that, every alim who would have made tafsir of the Quran Sharif or given bayans, then you will always have them mentioning about Allah tabaraka wa ta'ala's command of lowering of gazes and control of hearts and control of the mind and discipline of oneself. However, Hazrat Shah Hakim Muhammad Akhtar Sahib Damat Barakatuh, Allah tabaraka wa ta'ala gave him that specialization in this field, that throughout the world, whether it was America or England, South Africa, Reunion Islands, different parts of the world that he went, without any kind of fear, he mentioned those weaknesses that are in the Ummah, particularly with regards to Badnazri, lustful glances, evil glances, which was a very difficult subject to speak on. Because of the environment, he spoke very clearly without any fear with regards to parda, hijab, with regards to control of the gaze and the heart. You will find practically every bayan of his, there is emphasis. His ashar also, it is the same thing. Great ulama of the time, they themselves admit and acknowledge that indeed in this field Allah tabaraka wa ta'ala took great work from him, because nobody can reach a velayat stages, nobody can become wali of Allah ta'ala whilst he is doing those things which are causing the anger of Allah ta'ala and the curse of Allah ta'ala to descend upon him. When a person is doing evil gazing, or when there is no hijab, when there is no control of the gaze and the heart, then how can the person become waliullah? So therefore he said that whether they are ulama or the huffaz or qurra or whoever they may be, but he said the wilayat has been restricted, people are not reaching any stages and they're not getting anywhere close to Allah Ta'ala because of this weakness. As human beings there will be some slips, some errors, some mistakes, and sometimes a person is bound to fall. But persistency, where the person is persistent, there is no need. The person is not a doctor, is not a surgeon, is not a specialist, is not somebody that has to be all the time dealing or interacting to some extent with women folk who are strangers. The person has got no need for that. But it is his nafs that takes him onto those internet sites or to the television screen, or the person just enjoys, goes out into the streets to go and do gazing. Like how people go for tourist attraction, so that's how he goes. People go to different places just so that they may get some kind of enjoyment in evil glancing.

hijab from those that are strangers, from those that are ghair mahram. But if the person does not do that, so then it is going to be lanat of Allah Ta'ala. La'ana Allahu an-nazira wal manzur ilayhi. So now this person, how is he going to get wilayat? So now on this subject, it was very difficult for people to speak, because those days, whoever qualified and whoever came, it was as if it was a free society, and there was no way a person could even speak on this subject. He was considered to be an outcast in the family if he had to say that you must maintain some kind of hijab or some kind of distance from those that are strangers to you, and especially if they are cousins or their brother-in-laws, sister-in-laws. Now these type of things a person is confronted with all the time. At such a time, to put pressure on his nafs and lower his gaze. Because sometimes in a home where there are strangers walking in and out, because they're living in the same house, their brother-in-laws or cousins walking in and out, but it is not sometimes easy for that woman to maintain her hijab. So at that time we say that the woman herself must lower the scarf over her forehead as much as possible, wear modest dress, lower her gaze and continue with her work in the kitchen or whatever she, wherever she is. Now it is the duty of that man in the house or that cousin to lower his gaze and walk past and talk what is necessary, finish. But this subject, what I'm saying, was very difficult to discuss also. People used to get angry, they used to fight back, they said, people have gone mad, what is this nonsense? We never heard of it nowadays. They used to talk like that. So he did not bother about what people say. He went around the world and he quoted the ahadith, the sayings of Rasulullah sallallahu alaihi wasallam, the ayat of the Quran Sharif, قُلْ لِلْمُؤْمِنِينَ يَغُضُّوا مِنْ أَبْصَارِهِمْ وَيَحْفَظُوا فُرُوجَهُمْ. So like that he went around. So in his poetry also you find the same thing. That hardly a poetry you will find. Besides, of course, we're talking about Naat Sharif, which is different. But his Ash'ar of Islah. One is in the praise of Rasulullah sallallahu alaihi wasallam, then it will be Madina Sharif, it will be his akhlaq. But when it comes to Mu'asharat, Adab and Islahi poetry of akhlaq, then there will be hardly any poetry where you will not get this. And his bayans, at the end of those bayans, even up till now, somebody will have to stand up and talk about the 4 points. For the men folk, keep your beard 1 fist length, keep the pants above the ankle, and then control your gaze and control the heart. This you will find in every bayan. And now it is included that correct your recitation of the Quran Sharif. Go by some Qari Sahib and the basic tajweed, go and learn it. These things are mentioned. So in this poetry he says,

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In my heart must be your love, O Allah. And my life must be pabandh sunnat. These are the two things that are required for wilayat. Allah tabaraka wa ta'ala's love when it is in the heart, so that person will then adopt taqwa. And taqwa cannot be adopted without being pabandh on sunnat. The teachings of Rasulullah sallallahu alaihi wasallam are all sunnat. Sunnat is not only miswak. Now we have just taken the easy route out, that we say we are following sunnat by just making miswak. Miswak is one of the sunnats. Nabi alayhi salatu wasalam's whole life is sunnat. How did

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How did he deal? Everything is sunnah. Now why don't we look at all those sunnahs?

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So what is the difficulty in this world of restraining himself from just some sin? When he thinks of the difficulties of the day of qiyamah, the sun is just one hand length above the head, and everybody is perspiring, somebody up till his ankles, there's perspiration, somebody up to his knees, someone up to the hips, somebody up to the throat, somebody drowning in his perspiration. And Allah Ta'ala's ghazab and anger upon those who are fussaq and fujjar, the sinful ones, the evil ones. And then on the one other end, there is have to answer and for all the doings and actions. You can't move from the day, from the ground. Then you have to cross the pul sirat. Then the person doesn't know whether they're going to fall into Jahannam or what's going to happen. Now he's going to think of all the horrors of the day of Qiyamah. So then that person, it'll be easy for him or her to restrain from those things which are sinful and haram. A person does not restrain himself from haram because he finds it enjoyable, or he says it's difficult, one of the two things. The person doesn't restrain himself from haram because he finds that haram enjoyable. Risk, disco, rave club, dancing, music, adultery, fornication, porn sites, all these things, he finds it interesting and he enjoys it. But if he's got the khawf-e-qiyamat, so then he will say this enjoyment is just for a little while. How am I going to face my Allah Ta'ala, and how am I going to take the punishment on the day of qiyamat? So that khawf-e-qiyamat will make the person then restrain himself. So either the person is enjoying that haram, is having a lazzat in the haram, whereas he should be detesting and disliking haram, not having kind of lazzat and enjoyment. But when the person is getting enjoyment and lazzat in the haram, then how is he going to give it up? The person will only give up something when he is not enjoying it. If the person realizes that this is just temporary and then this qiyamah day, then he'll give it up. So سامنے ایسا خوف قیامت رہے سب گناہوں سے میری حفاظت رہے. The moment that the temptation to sin comes, and it will come, whoever said that is not going to come? Shaitan, did he give any kind of exemption certificate or exception that so and so will not be tempted, so and so will not be troubled? Shaitan does not leave anybody. It is Allah Ta'ala's fazal that he keeps the awliya-i-kiram mehfooz, protects them. Anbiya alayhi salatu wasalam are masoom, they are truly protected from all sin. They just cannot, even if they want to, there's nothing, they can't commit any sin. And the awliya kiram, they are mahfuz, that Allah Ta'ala just creates the conditions that even if there's a temptation, they are protected and safeguarded. Allah Ta'ala makes the means of protection for them. For ordinary people like us, there will be temptations and it will go on till our dying day. Now how are we going to restrain ourselves? سامنے ایسا خوف قیامت رہے سب گناہوں سے میری حفاظت رہے. So at that time there will be such خوف قیامت. Read about قیامت. There's so much about قیامت. Look at the Quran Sharif, verses upon verses. In fact, some surahs in towards the end, in Para Am, it deals with nothing but قیامت. Different ways Allah Tabaraka wa Ta'ala discusses Qiyamat. Read the meaning, إِذَا الشَّمْسُ كُوِّرَتْ وَإِذَا النُّجُومُ كَدَرَتْ. Every day we listen, or every now and again we listen to those surahs in Fajr Namaz. Read the meaning of إِذَا السَّمَاءُ انْفَطَرَتْ verses. In fact, some surahs in towards the end, in Para Am, it deals with nothing but Qiyamat. Different ways Allah Tabaraka wa Ta'ala discusses Qiyamat. Read the meaning, إِذَا الشَّمْسُ كُوِّرَتْ وَإِذَا النُّجُومُ كَدَرَتْ. Every day we listen, or every now and again we listen to those surahs in Fajr Namaz. Read the meaning of إِذَا السَّمَاءُ انْفَطَرَتْ وَإِذَا الْكَوَاكِبُ انْتَثَرَتْ. Read the meaning of الْقَارِيَةُ وَمَا الْقَارِئَةُ.
Now when the person is going to read all that and so many ayat, that I'm just talking about a few surahs, but from the beginning of the Quran Sharif, when the person is going to read about Qiyamat, that Allah Ta'ala mentions the Day of Judgment. In fact, the starting point is belief in the Day of Judgment. When a person is believing in Islam, one of the fundamental points that he has to believe in is belief in Qiyamat, Day of Judgment, life after death. So, Samane aisa khauf e qiyamat rahe, sab gunaho se meri hifazat rahe. When people are so scared to go to the courts of law here, or go and answer when there is an investigation from SARS, or there is any other inquiry with regards to a person's business, then look at the khawf that overpowers the person. Person becomes so worried, so concerned, he looks for some support here, there. He looks for somebody to bail him out or somebody to assist and help him. Or even if you can bribe the person, he'll try and bribe. On the Qiyamah day, will any bribe work there? So read the ayat of the Quran Sharif where Allah Ta'ala talks about that, that no bribes will work there. So samane aisa khauf e qiyamat rahe, sab gunaho se meri hifazat rahe. That is the prescription that Allah Ta'ala has given in the Quran Sharif. That is a prescription. That why else is Allah Ta'ala mentioning all those ayat of Jahannam? That if you cannot do the actions and ibadat and zikr and tilawat and the right things out of love for Allah Ta'ala, because in reality we should do it out of love for Allah Ta'ala, not out of just fear. A person should be doing it out of love for Allah Ta'ala, that Allah Ta'ala is the one who blessed me with my sight, hearing, speech, intelligence. Can any student at the school now write his matric exams if he's got no intelligence? Now where did he bring that intelligence from? Where did he bring that memory from? Which mother gave that child that memory and intelligence? So look at the bounties from head to toe of Allah Tabaraka wa Ta'ala. And thereafter, do whatever has to be done out of the muhabbat of Allah Ta'ala. But if the person cannot get that much of love, then at least fear the punishment and the azab of that Allah, who is all-powerful, almighty. He can make the life of a person miserable. He can pull the carpet from beneath his feet. All his empires can collapse. Empires have collapsed. Palaces have gone to ruins. Kings and rulers have been hanged. Or there has been coup d'etat and they have been overthrown. Whole history tells us that. Big cities disappear under the surface of the earth. These archaeologists, what they're doing every time? They're digging up, and they say one old town was discovered, one old city seems to have been underneath. Palaces seem to be underneath. Huge ships have gone beneath the ocean. Huge ships. Where is the Titanic now? The ship which they call the unsinkable ship. So huge ships and tankers and liners have gone underneath. They never surfaced again. So that Allah in whose hands our life is, then we should not displease Him and anger Him, because He wants to give us the best. He wants to give us an enjoyment in this life and the akhirah. He does not want to make our lives miserable. Tests and trials will be on

Everyone, the Anbiya alayhi salatu wasalam were tested. So poverty can come, there can be battles and wars, there can be hunger, there can be starvation, there can be sickness, there can be illness, there can be lots of things that can happen in a Muslim's life, even though he's pious and righteous. But those will be tests from Allah Ta'ala, and therefore that person will experience some kind of pain and will experience some kind of difficulty due to the hunger and thirst, or due to the beating, or due to the persecution. The person is human, the body is going to suffer. But those hearts in which there is a muhabbat of Allah Ta'ala, then they will do whatever is sunnat, and sunnat is to make or take some remedy and to make dua and to give sadaqah. So they will do that. But then they will accept the decision of Allah Ta'ala. After that, still if the person does not recover, or the person's hunger and starvation does not go, or the person's poverty is not eliminated, they are not going to lose faith and trust in Allah Ta'ala. But those people for whom it is an azab of Allah Ta'ala, then those people's life is going to be a total disaster.

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Many times we have discussed this in detail. Whether we are on the ground or whether we are in the aeroplane, 30,000, 50,000, 100,000 feet above sea level. Whether we are in South Africa, whether we are in China, whether we are in Japan or any part of the world. Whether we are in our businesses, in our homes, or at the airports, or in the marketplaces, or the schools or colleges. میرا تقویٰ ہمیشہ سلامت رہے. میں تقویٰ must remain سلامت. Accidental sins or mistakes, errors, slips and falls. So there the person must make lot of tawbah, lot of istighfar, the doors of tawbah are open. We are living in a society and in an environment where shaitan and nafs are overwhelming and overpowering. So when a person does not have very strong taqwa, then he is bound to get caught in the web of shaitan or the web of the nafs, all the different kinds of webs that are on the internet or the different kinds of nets that are on the television screen. The person is bound to get caught. So accidental sin, then he makes lot of tawbah, lot of istighfar. But he does not enjoy those sins and does not remain in it and say, I can't come out, I cannot come out. How can you not come out? Because Allah Ta'ala would not have made it farz. Allah Ta'ala would not have made taqwa farz if it was impossible. So admit our mistake. And just picture a gunman holding the gun to the head of the person and say, right now I want to see, you are addicted to this sin, let me see how you commit it now. Then see where his addiction goes. Even he was in the midst of his enjoyment of those porn films and sites, and at that time burglars entered the home, khuda na khasta, and they pointed the gun at his head and said, no, you can carry on watching. After you finish, then you blow your head. Then see where the himmat comes. So much of khauf we got for burglars, we got so much of khauf for those thieves and those crooks. But Allah Ta'ala's qudrat and power and might, we got no khauf. What kind of a Muslim is that? That we got so much of fear. If a person's father is sitting next to him, will he watch? If a person's mother is sitting, will he watch? A person, Shaykh is sitting, Ustad is sitting, will he tell the Ustad and the Shaykh also, I'm addicted, therefore you also sit next to me and watch? So where does the himmat come at that time? If a person in the midst of that haram, and the door, there's a tap, so who's there? Is it your Shaykh has come? Your father just arrived, mother just arrived, your Ustad just arrived. So now will you tell him that I don't have the himmat, I'm addicted, I don't have the himmat to give up this? Where did the himmat now come? So the himmat is there, we're not making use of the himmat. A person has got the himmat, but he doesn't make use of it, then who do you blame? Person has got the himmat to go to the masjid, but he doesn't go. If he's very hungry, and there's nobody in the house, but there's a lot of food in the fridge or on the stove, in the pots, and he's very hungry. Now there's nobody to serve and give it to him or dish it out for him. His wife is not there, mother not there, nobody. So now does he remain like that and say, never mind, I'll starve to death, but I don't have the himmat to get up and go and eat? He's got the himmat, unless of course he was paralyzed, then we'll say that now is a problem. So has Allah Ta'ala paralyzed us? Allah Ta'ala has given the himmat, that person must get up, go to the kitchen and eat. So if he doesn't get up, it means he's not making use of that himmat. In the same way, this person also is not making use of the himmat that Allah Ta'ala has given. And Allah Ta'ala has given the himmat to remain
steadfast and stay away from haram. So main jahan bhi rahun, jis jahan mein rahun, jis fiza mein rahun, mera taqwa hamesha salamat rahe. Sari duniya hi se mujhko nafrat rahe, bas tere naam ki dil mein lazzat rahe. I must have nafrat and hatred for all the world. I must just have muhabbat of your name. Now, nafrat and hatred of all the world, then again the same thought comes, that gold, silver, and rand and cents, pounds and dollars, homes and cars are all dunya. So I must have hatred for it. Wife and children are dunya, I must have hatred for them. Parents are dunya, I must have hatred for them. So that is not dunya. Gold, silver, home, car is not dunya. But when they divert the person from the remembrance of Allah Ta'ala, then it becomes dunya. And that's the dunya he's talking about, I must have nafrat for, hatred for, which diverts me from remembrance of Allah Ta'ala. That which brings me close to haram, that which makes me practice on that which is displeasing to Allah Ta'ala and His Rasul Sallallahu Alaihi Wasallam. Sari dunya hi se mujhko nafrat rahe. So that's the dunya he's talking about. Bas tere naam hi ki se ki dil mein muhabbat rahe. Meaning whatever is your hukam, whatever is the hukam of Nabi alayhi salatu wasalam, I must fulfill. The rest of the things finishes. All dunya, if they're taking me towards haram. That much is enough for tonight. May Allah Tabaraka wa Ta'ala protect us. And we must have a kind of an enjoyment in obedience to Allah Ta'ala. There must be an enjoyment. It must not be like a great burden that I'm deprived of this, deprived of that. So many ulama, so many hujjaj, and so many qurra, and so many students of deen, and so many others in schools and colleges. This is the weakness, that even if they are a little bit dindar, then there is a great desire in the heart to go for that haram. And there's a regret, a kind of a regret, that, hi, why did I change my life? I wish I didn't go to his Darul Uloom, or I didn't become a hafiz of the Quran Sharif, or I was not associating with the people that go to masajid and khanqahs and associate with pious and righteous. I wish I didn't have that. I wish I was still in my jeans and my shirt and my pants and my cowboy suits and go to the discos and cinemas. That is the regret. So you must not even have a regret. There must be. The reason why people are not attracted to our way of life is because we ourselves don't enjoy that life. So how are we going to make others enjoy? The person who himself is not enjoying, can he give anybody else the description of enjoyment when he hasn't had the enjoyment? But when the person has eaten the sweet fruit and he's got one in his hand, so then when he's talking about the sweetness of that mango, so the person who's got the sour mango, all that is required is to give him one bite of the sweet one and he'll throw his sour one away. But if we don't have the sweet mango with us, we haven't had the enjoyment of the sweetness, then how are we going to convince the other person of its sweetness? Therefore, when we speak, there's nothing, the empty words doesn't seem to give anybody any kind of enjoyment. And when the Allah Wala speak of their experience, of their muhabbat of Allah Ta'ala and His Rasul Sallallahu Alaihi Wasallam, when they talk about that fragrance of Allah Ta'ala's muhabbat and love, when they talk about the ma'rifat of Allah Ta'ala and the qurb and the yaqeen and the sweetness and halawat of iman, then sinful ones like us also get a kind of a desire in our hearts that I wish I too can taste this sweetness that this Allah Wala is experiencing. And as Arif Billah Shaki Muhammad Akhtar Sahib, my Shaykh and Murshid, when he speaks of Allah Ta'ala's ma'rifat and muhabbat, then any person can
sense that he has had the experience, that he is enjoying it. Why else is there so much of hatred for sins? Why else is there so much of muhabbat of Allah? Because he's enjoying it. But the person who's engaging in a lot of sins, now when he's talking also, he can't speak about those sins because he himself is enjoying it. So if he speaks, then his friends who know about him, then they will say, we heard your bayan. What you're trying to tell us about all this? What were you doing yesterday? What were you doing last week? And after the bayan again, now what you're doing with us, smoking here? The person gives a beautiful bayan. And then after that he says, bring the zol, and bring the dakha, and bring the drugs. He tells his friend, well, let's go now quietly to some of the haram quarters. So will they ever have any kind of respect left? Then if that person gives a flowery speech to, will they listen? So that is our condition, that we may not be in the wrong places like what others are, but our hearts are still desirous of that haram. Very desirous. We make tawbah also, but there's no sincere tawbah. As soon as we come out again, we want the same haram. Like that example that of that worm. And in fact, somebody just wrote in one of the letters yesterday or the other day that I am like that worm, which you explain in your bayan. Some letter came from England. That worm came out of that stool, some stool on the open ground, the worms inside. Now that worm came out, it's a dirty example. But when our hearts are gone dirty, then you have to give these dirty examples to make them pure. That we are like that dirt, that worm from that stool, it comes out. So there's bright sunshine, lovely breeze, fragrance of the flowers, and people walking past also, very strong, powerful, fragrant ether on their bodies and clothes. Now when the worm sees all that sunshine and fragrance, it gets, so the worm says, this is not for me. Because it has stayed so long in the company or in that filthy environment that the worm doesn't enjoy that fragrance. It wants to get back into that same stool. That's our condition. We come out for a little while to the masjid, come out for a little while to some tilawat, little while to some zikrullah majlis, come out some little while to some khanqa, or little while for some tabligh and dawat. And then when we start getting that fragrance and this beautiful breeze and the sunshine, then we say, no, this is not for me. So again we get back to the same habits in our secrecy, in our private lives. Then we go back into the same filth. And then afterwards again we get the tawfiq, we come out a little while. And we go back again to the same thing. So how long? How long are we going to continue? Life is running out. So therefore, do whatever has to be done. Tomorrow could be too.

0: That's the only thing that brings me back again to these programs, and to, in spite of the chest pains and whatever it may be, but we feel that we do not know how much life is left. So do something and then go. Allah Ta'ala only knows how much is left. May Allah Ta'ala give us all tawfiq of amal. Allahumma salli ala Sayyidina Muhammad wa ala ali Sayyidina Muhammad wa barik wa sallim. 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My beloved Allah, my Rahim Allah, Kareem Allah, most forgiving Allah, most loving Allah, most beneficent, most merciful Allah. 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We spend all our lives in sins, my Allah. All our lives in your disobedience. Disobedience to Rasulullah sallallahu alayhi wasallam. Day and night we spent in those actions which cause your anger and wrath to descend. But my beloved Allah, there is no one for us besides you. There is no other door for us that we can tap. Have mercy upon us. Open the floodgates of mercy for us. Open the floodgates of maghfirat for us. How long, my beloved Allah, are we going to remain useless servants of yours? Change the direction of our lives. Forgive our major sins and minor sins. Sins that we committed knowingly or unknowingly in the light of day or darkness of nights. Sins of our eyes, of our ears, of our tongues, of our hands and feet, of our heart and mind. Forgive our parents, our wives and children, brothers and sisters, family members, ummat of Rasulullah sallallahu alaihi wasallam. Bless us with the best of dunya, the best of akhirat. Those who are sick and ailing, give them shifa. We are spiritually sick, we are physically ill. Bless us with shifa from all our ailments, sicknesses and diseases. Hey, mere Rabbe Kareem. Oh, my beloved Allah. Where do we go? Which direction do we turn? Nafs and shaitan have ganged up against us. If you are not going to help and assist us, who is going to help and assist? Bless us with barakat in our lives, in our time, in our homes, you know. Distance us from nafs and shaitan. Put the hatred of sins into our hearts. Put the love of good deeds into our hearts. When the time of our death comes, don't let the angel of death visit us in a disco, cinema, theatre, popping drugs in our mouths, or any kind of haram action. When the time of death comes, bless us with shahadat in Madina Tayyiba. Salamati adeen or salamati aza ke saath Madina Sharif mein shahadat ki maut naseeb farma. وقیم دفن نصیب فرما. Those who have gone to Hajj, make their Hajj maqbool and maghroor. 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Hatim Asam Rahmatullah Ali and his Sheikh Shaqiq Balkhi Rahmatullah Ali. Hazrat Shaqiq Balkhi Rahmatullah Ali asked Hazrat Hatim, "How long have you been with me?" He said, 30 years. "My association with you is for a period of almost 30 years. So he said, "In the 30 years, what have you learnt?" He said, "I've learnt only 8 lessons in the 30 years. He said, "Inna lillahi wa inna ilayhi raji'un." In other words, just 8 lessons in 30 years. So he asked him, "What are those 8 lessons?" So when he mentioned the first one, the Shaykh said, "Ahsanta. You have done a wonderful thing. You've learnt a wonderful lesson." And just to proceed a little further, therefore I will just touch on the first one. And the first one was this, that he says, "I saw that in this world, whatever a person loves, or whomsoever he loves, he will either leave it and go away, or that thing will leave him and go away. The wife could get divorced. That wealth could be snatched away. Times could change. The person was very wealthy, very rich. And then after that some difficulty came and the person is left penniless. These things happen all the time. Or the person dies and he leaves behind everything and goes away." So he said, "Therefore, I made up my mind that I must do that, or I must undertake those actions and those deeds which will accompany me even to the grave. They will be with me all the time. So I built up my love for good deeds." And I explained this in detail, that good deeds, what they mean. The same wealth, the same health, the same home, the same children, the same businesses, nothing different. But the person will now do everything for the pleasure of Allah Ta'ala. He will do it according to the Qur'an and the Sunnah, and it will become a good deed. His smile in the face of his wife will be a good deed. His earning a halal livelihood will be a good deed. Anything that he will do according to the Qur'an and Sunnah consciously, it will become a good deed. So this is a reality, that we have to leave this world one day and go. And I mentioned last night, it was coincidental, but nothing is coincidental. I was discussing earthquakes in my Monday night majlis, and then we had this a few days later. That why does Allah tabaraka wa ta'ala cause earthquakes to take place? And we explained in detail the hadith of Nabi alayhi salatu wasalam, from which we deduce that people who will be indulging in drinking, they'll be indulging in watching singing girls, or listening to singing girls and watching dancing girls, or they will be engaged in other kinds of haram entertainment and pleasures. The gist of that hadith is haram entertainment and pleasures. Then suddenly there will be an earthquake
1: And people will say that one family disappeared, those homes disappeared, that, and in these days we say the whole village disappeared, the whole town disappeared, the whole country sometimes suffers the backlash. So Nabi alayhi salatu wasalam gave that as the cause of wearing pure silk clothes for men, or breaking off family ties, as Nabi alayhi salatu wasalam mentioned, breaking off completely family ties. Over a little dispute, now they don't talk for life. And many, many other things that he mentioned. That these are the causes now. If Rasulullah sallallahu alayhi wasallam mentions these as the causes, then we must truly believe that these are the causes. Otherwise, why should it take place once in 100 years? Why didn't it happen over the 100 years? And this too, it was just a little shake-up. It wasn't much. And I mentioned last night also of the dreams of people recently. So many people have been having this kind of dreams. And especially that dream in which the person saw that the Qur'an Sharif was on the beachfront. Qur'an Sharif, Yasin Sharif. And people, Muslims, in Islamic garb also, they coming, they jumping on the Yasin Sharif and going across. And just nearby there are semi-naked girls that are playing volleyball. And Muslims are all glued there. Now what does this mean? Therefore we have to be very conscious of the fact, which I have been repeating, that these days there is no question of waiting to turn 80 years of age and 90 years of age, and first there will be warning signs that we will have white hair on our beards and on our heads. And sometimes people don't even take a lesson from the white hair that grows on the heads and the beards. Even old age is no more a deterrent from sins and from haram. Enjoy the ni'mats of Allah tabaraka wa ta'ala. Nobody says that mustn't eat, mustn't drink and make use of the bounties of Allah ta'ala. He created the universe for whom? The disbelievers are enjoying whatever is in the universe because of the believers. The day there will be no believer on earth, Allah tabaraka wa ta'ala will destroy the whole universe. So if they are enjoying anything, it is because of the believers. But there has to be some kind of restraint from haram. That young person who was quite frank and quite honest, he said that he was watching late night a filthy film, past 12. And then suddenly he found that his bed was rocking, and the television slided from the table on which it was placed. He got a shock of his life, and in his pajamas he ran out of that flat and the block of flat where he was staying that other night when the slight tremor took place, just a slight tremor. So we don't know when death will strike. 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You've heard this many times. This is Mullah Hakim Akhtar Sahib Damat Barakatuh. He says, زندگی کا عجیب ہے ویزا. What a strange kind of visa this visa of life is. When it is cancelled, nahi malum. Nobody knows. And then there's no question of extension also of this visa. Iza jaa ajaluhum la yasta'khiruna sa'atan wa la yastaqdimun. So there's no question of extension also. At present you can bribe and get extension of visas in any country. Nobody can bribe the angel of death and say, give me an extension. Isme tawsi bhi hai ghair mumkin. And the best part is, mi'ad uski nahi malum. When we travel out, we always check our visas, valid for 6 months, valid for 3 months, few days left. We must make sure that we enter the country and we exit before the visas expire. We know what is the duration of the visa, and the duration of the visa of life nobody knows. Suddenly this comes. So how can a person be engaged in haram activities when he knows or when he does not know when the angel of death will strike? But fortunately, this young person says that this was the turning point in his life. That night he made sincere tawbah, that is the end of all my mischievous activities. 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The person who is a human being, and especially if he is a Muslim, a believer in Allah and his Rasul sallallahu alayhi wa sallam, in the Akhirat, in Jannat, Jahannam, on the Day of Judgment, then there is no question of him being negligent, heedless, indifferent. No matter how many hadiths of Nabi alayhi salatu wa sallam, no matter how many Quranic verses are recited, but the person is still heedless. No namaz, no roza, no zakat, no hajj. Indulgence in adultery, fornication, drinking, wine, women, drugs. You can keep on reading the whole Quran Sharif, but it seems to have no effect on the heart anymore. Why? So therefore he says that Reh ke duniya mein bashar ko nahi zeba ghaflat, maut ka dhyan bhi lazim hai ke har aan rahe. Fully conscious the person must be of his death. And this I have mentioned many, many times, and I keep on repeating so that we don't have doubts, that all the companions of Rasul-e Pak sallallahu alayhi wa sallam, Nabi alayhi salatu wasalam himself, sometimes 70 times a day is thinking of death. The companions all thinking of death. Hazrat Usman radiallahu anhu, Hazrat Abu Bakr Siddiq, Hazrat Umar Farooq, Hazrat Ali radiallahu anhu, all the sahabas. But yet it didn't prevent them from ruling over vast territories. Look at the rule of Hazrat Umar radiallahu ta'ala. Even non-Muslim writers and authors agree that if only we can have that rule of Hazrat Umar radiallahu ta'ala in our time, it will solve all problems. So they ruled over vast territories. They ran big, big businesses. They did farming. They did everything. But yet they were fully conscious of the fact, maut ka dhyan bhi lazim hai ke har aan rahe, that we don't know when death will come. So therefore they were not negligent, they were not heedless. At present it's like a craze that we are just chasing after fashions, trends. My car must be better than your car, my home must be better than your home, everything must be better than the other person's. But when death will come, then there will be no designer garments. With the kafan, the person will have to go. Jis jahan se hamesha ko jana, aur kabhi lot kar phir na aana. Jis jahan se hamesha ko jana, aur kabhi lot kar phir na aana. Yeh irshad-e qutb-e zamana, aisi duniya se kya dil lagana. The world which we have to leave and go, and no return again. Has anybody returned from the grave? No return also. Then he says, don't give your heart to this world. That is all that we are saying. Don't give your heart to this world. Make use of the ni'mats of this world, but don't give heart to it. The sign that the person has given his heart is that he is negligent with his salat, with his zakat, with the fulfillment of the rights and obligations as a Muslim. He is negligent with all that. Just chasing all the time. Nothing but dunya. Then that is the sign that the person has given his heart. But if the person is earning halal livelihood, is making his salat, is fulfilling the rights of his neighbors, his wives, children, everybody, then that is not dunya. So that is the first point that he says, I learned, therefore I gave my heart to good deeds, so that when I go into the qabr, my good deeds will accompany me too. Jaisi karni, vaisi varni, na maane to karke dekh, جنت بھی ہے دوزخ بھی ہے، نہ مانے تو مر کے دیکھ، جیسی کرنی ویسی بھرنی، نہ مانے تو کر کے دیکھ، جنت بھی ہے دوزخ بھی ہے نہ مانے تو مر کے دیکھ. We take it for granted that there's no such thing. It's just fairy tales. Do it and see what you get in return. Those who are indulging in adultery, fornication, drink, wine, women, drugs, ask them what they are getting in return. Jaisi karni vaisi bharni. Those who have created problems for others, they will face the same problems in their life. Those who have cheated others, they will get cheated in their lives. Those who have murdered and killed, they will get somehow the same kind of reaction in their lives. Of course, it's not all the time. We must not say that every person who has been killed and murdered, his father must have murdered somebody. Then that will be like that person who had a parrot, and that parrot used to call customers into the business because it used to speak. So people used to keep coming into the business. The person used to sell oil, attar, perfumes. So one day the parrot accidentally knocked one bottle of expensive perfume. It's an example that Jalaluddin Rumi Rahmatullah Ali gives. So the owner of the business gave the parrot a good hiding on its head and made it bald. So the parrot went silent, no more talking. Customers stopped coming. No matter how much he's trying to make it talk, but he doesn't want to talk. Then some Haji Sahib must have returned with the shaven head after his Hajj. So when he saw the head, the parrot said, "Looks like you also dropped somebody's perfume bottle. Must have given you a good hiding on your head. That's why you also gone bald." So we must not make qiyas. We must not judge everybody like that. But what I'm saying, that generally this is what happens. That whatever we do in our lifetime, we will see the reaction of that. Therefore it says, never express pleasure and joy and happiness upon any person's weakness or shortcoming or sin or destruction or any kind of loss that anyone suffers. Then don't express any kind of joy and happiness. Make dua for that person. If not, then Allah tabaraka wa ta'ala could replace that person's loss, and it's the person who is expressing joy and happiness, he will suffer the same fate. So jaisi karni vaisi bharni. And on the other hand, do good deeds for the pleasure of Allah tabaraka wa ta'ala, not for name and fame and show. Do it sincerely. As I say, that we go on diet for so many reasons. The person who's got sugar problem is going on diet. The person who's got fat problem is going on diet. The person who's got other kinds of problems is going on diet. So we are going on so many different kinds of diets. Why don't we try the diet that Nabi alayhi salatu wasalam has prescribed? Just for 40 days, stay away from all sins and see what kind of noor and kayfiyat comes into the heart. We diet from so many other things. So why not diet from sins and try it out? Just as a trial. They make a lot of offers, trial offers. Try it out and see. So jaisi karni vaisi varni, na maane to karke dek. Jannat bhi hai, dozakh bhi hai, na maane to mar ke dek. Go to the qabr and then see. So he said, this is the first point. The second thing he said that I saw, that every person is looking for respect, for honor. Now some people think that they will get respect if they have to wear good clothes. Some people think they will get respect if they have to live in a big mansion, in a palace. Some people think they will get respect if they have to drive a flashy car, top of the range car, then they say that's respect now. Some people think they will get respect with their degrees, with their qualifications. Different people are looking for respect in different things. Some think that they will gain respect and honor if they have to get the position in the cabinet or in the parliament. Now once again, we must not misunderstand, there's nothing wrong. If the person gets qualifications, degrees, wealth, good car, good home, that is not the issue. But the issue is that if that person thinks that my respect and my honor and my dignity lies in wealth, lies in a flashy car, lies in degrees and qualification, then he's foolish. From the Sharia point of view, from Allah tabaraka wa ta'ala's, Nabi alayhi salatu wasalam's teachings and Allah ta'ala's teachings, we learn that that is not what that gives a person respect. Because if a person is a drunkard, if the person is a dakhar ruka, if the person is addicted to drugs and drink and wine and women, but he drives a flashy car, or he wears very beautiful clothes, then does it mean that the moment that car is parked off, and the moment he has changed his clothes, then his respect is all gone? Respect doesn't lie in that. So he says, I looked at people around and I saw that everybody wants to be respected, everybody wants to be honored, everybody wants to be welcomed and given royal treatment. And they are searching for it in all these type of things. But when I looked at the Qur'an Sharif said, إِنَّ أَكْرَمَكُمْ عِنْدَ اللَّهِ أَتْقَاكُمْ. They esteemed in the sight of Allah tabaraka wa ta'ala those who have got taqwa in their lives. Allah tabaraka wa ta'ala will give you respect, He will give you honor, He will give you elevation. And when He Himself will give you honor and respect and elevation, when Allah ta'ala Himself will love you because of your actions, because of your taqwa, then Allah ta'ala will inform Hazrat Jibreel alayhi salatu wasalam that I love so and so, so you too also love him. Jibreel alayhi salatu wasalam will inform the angels that I love so and so. Allah ta'ala loves so and so, so you also love him. From the top, that love and muhabbat will come down, and Allah ta'ala will put it into the hearts, and He will then give respect. That will be true respect. All the other respect is just temporary respect. Temporary. A woman wins Miss World title. So now all the photographers and everybody chasing after her. Wherever she goes, all throngs following her. Great respect. Let her meet up with an accident and get third degree burn and see how all of those people run like old mules. Will they chase after her when her face is burnt and her skin is burnt? So what was that love for the skin? And take an Allah wala, that if Allah ta'ala will give that person respect, the older he gets, the more people begin to love him. The more people want to give their lives or make his khidmat and serve him. We have seen our old people. Everybody is clamoring, give me an opportunity to press his leg, to massage his head, to give him medication, to push his wheelchair. That is the true love that Allah tabaraka wa ta'ala puts from above. So, إِنَّ أَكْرَمَكُمْ عِنْدَ اللَّهِ أَتْقَاكُمْ. He says that I saw that people are chasing after worldly things to gain respect and honor and dignity, whereas it really lies in taqwa. May Allah tabaraka wa ta'ala give us an understanding of deen. So this little tremor that took place, it should be an eye-opener. Allah ta'ala just saved us. And it can happen anywhere and to anybody. The good, the pious and righteous and everybody will get affected. Because when sins are in abundance, then Allah ta'ala's azab comes. And we know that at present, all the sins that the nations of the past committed, whether it's homosexual relationships, whether it is drinking, whether it is zina, adultery, fornication, watching the filthiest of films which they didn't even watch in those days. They never had such kind of things. Where the people are watching the whole night and people are going mad after watching. They're going mad, insane. Believe me, they're going mad. Go and ask the psychiatrist. Because all the time watching that filth, the mind is getting clouded and it is like an explosion will take any time. It's a time bomb. And then somebody jumps from this floor and somebody goes and takes his life, hanging himself, and somebody shoots himself, and we wonder why all these things are happening. So Allah Ta'ala loves us. Rasul-e-Pak Sallallahu Alaihi Wasallam loves us. They want to give us peace, happiness.

0: Allah has removed the hardships of mankind and blessed them with hidayat.
1: Hazrat Khaja Sahib Rahmatullah Alayh, in his Muraqibah of Maut, he says, Daf'atan sar par jo aap pahunche ajal. 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Kar le jo karna hai aakhir maut hai. Suddenly, if the angel of death visits a person. And that is what we are listening, reading, hearing all the time. I don't know, what a shocking thing happened. Young person suddenly passed away. Young boy, young girl, little children. When death comes, it does not leave anybody. Death does not see age, does not see status, position, nothing. If anybody's car is in the top parking lot, won't remove it. Death does not see anybody. When death comes, takes away whoever is destined to go. So he says, Daf'atan sar par jo aap pahunche ajal. If suddenly your death arrives, if suddenly the angel of death visits you, if suddenly this visa of life is cancelled, phir kahan tu aur kahan darul amal, then where can you have the opportunity to make any kind of amal or action again? Whatever amal or action has to be made now, whilst we are blessed with life and the opportunity, then we have to do the action. Otherwise, this opportunity of making any kind of amal will be totally lost. Phir kahan tu aur kahan darul amal? Jayega ye bebaha mauqa nikal. This very, very precious commodity of time that Allah tabaraka wa ta'ala has given. Time is a very, very valuable and precious commodity. Whatever a person does has to be done in time. Either the person does it now or never. The second that is gone, the year that is gone, the month that is gone, all the scientists of the world, all the big brains of the world, all the technology of the world cannot bring back that second. This time that goes, or the time that's gone is gone. So he says, this very, very valuable commodity of time, this very precious gift of time, it will expire, it will go away. You cannot hold it back. Therefore, when people say that we are engaging in all these pastimes, they say pastimes, trying to pass the time. There's no need to pass the time, because the time will pass whether we like it or not. Can anybody hold back the time? Can anybody say that, no, I don't want the time to pass? Whether we like it or not, the time will pass. And it will bring us one step closer to our grave. So, phir na haath aayegi umre bebadal. Then you will never get this life which is irreplaceable. Nowadays, with the new technology, medical science has advanced so much that they can almost transplant everything. They transplant corneas, kidneys, liver, bladder. So many parts of the body they can transplant. They say we can replace.

0: And they're even trying to make with plastic everything. But the only thing that's irreplaceable is life. Wealth can be replaced. A person was rich, he even became poor. Again, tables can turn and he can become rich. Tilkal ayyamu nudawiluha bainan nas. So richness, poverty, that also is fluctuating. One day the person is rich, next day is poor, again he can become rich. It's replaceable. Wealth is something that can be replaced. Therefore, if somebody meets up with an accident and the car is totally right off, but we tell the person, look, if you came out without an injury, then it's a great blessing of Allah tabaraka wa ta'ala, because car you can get again. But if your life had gone, you can't get life again. So this life is irreplaceable. You won't get this opportunity again. So whatever has to be done whilst we are living. So in that life, there will be joy, happiness, sharing moments of pleasure, some kind of halal entertainment, there'll be food, there'll be eating, drinking, wearing clothes, marrying, running business, doing everything like a normal person does. But the only thing is that we will make all these actions into ibadat by doing it in the way that Allah and His Nabi alayhi salatu wasalam is pleased with. Then we have done justice. We can't really do justice, but we will say that at least we appreciated the namath of time. Jagna ho jagalo, aflaq ke saaye tale, fir hashr tak sona padega, khak ke saaye tale. If you want to stay awake, then stay awake now, under the canopy of the sky, and make what ibadat you want to, tahajjud, zikr, tilawat, especially in this month of Ramadan. Late night, do whatever you want to do now. There will be a little bit loss of sleep, but that staying awake is better, because the time is going to come when you will remain under the shadow of the earth until Qiyamah Day. May Allah tabaraka wa ta'ala give us all the tawfiq of amal and make us make use this great ni'mat of time to the best of our abilities. Rabbana taqabbal minna innaka antas samiul alim wa tub alayna innaka antat tawwabur rahim. 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Forgive the sins of our eyes, of our ears, of our tongues, our hands and feet, our heart and mind. Forgive us, our parents, our wives and children, brothers and sisters. Forgive the ummah of Rasulullah sallallahu alayhi wa sallam. Bless us with the best of dunya, the best of akhirat. All those who are sick and ailing, give them shifa. Those who have passed away, fill their graves with noor, give them jannatul firdaus. Give sabr jameel ajr azim to the kith and kin. Those who are in financial difficulties, bless them with plentiful of halal risk and remove the difficulties. Those who are weak, give them strength. Ya Allah, bless everyone with the best of dunya, the best of akhirat. 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
1: 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I've given the translation here. Let's do it a third time. Your protection, O Allah, we seek from the mischief of my ears, from the mischief of my eyes, from the mischief of my tongue, from the mischief of my heart, and from the mischief of my private parts. Next dua. 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Here it is, translation is as follows: O Allah, I seek your protection from being buried under a fallen building, or from falling off from a building. Allahu Akbar. And I seek your protection, O Allah, from drowning. I seek your protection from burning. O Allah, I seek your protection from the ravages of old age. Furthermore, and O Allah, I seek your protection from being deceived at the time of death by Shaitan, from being killed in holy confrontation with my back to the enemy, and from being killed by venomous creatures. Brothers, I guarantee you, you read this dua of Sayyidina Rasulullah sallallahu alayhi wa sallam, no wall will fall on you. If you are in a building, within a building, no matter how many stories it may have, if you are in that building and you have daily recited this dua, and there is an earthquake or whatever, or a bomb goes or whatever happens, and you happen to be in that building, you will not die in that rubble. You will not be crushed by the wall, not by the building. Somehow you will escape alive, untouched. That is the power of the dua. People have recited this. Sahaba Karam have reported it has happened to them, and they have remained untouched. The whole building has collapsed around them, and they've walked out alive. Somehow Allah's protection is there. Somehow you are pulled away, drawn away, saved. Allah subhanahu wa ta'ala, everything is power. And that person, he comes out from under the debris, from under the dust and the rubble, alive, and he walks out from there. This is by the Qudrat of Allah subhanahu wa ta'ala. So important is this dua. You may be in a jungle. Sahaba Ikram say they are in a jungle. They're roaming around. Wild animals come. Wild animals come and walk right past them. Now they're attacking them. So these are the types of things that happen. These are the duas that must be recited by us. You know how earthquakes are occurring. You know how many times we hear of people being crushed under buildings and under rubble and so on. Here it is. This is the dua. Allahumma inni a'udhubika min al-hadm wa a'udhubika min at-taraddi wa a'udhubika min al-gharq wal harq wal haram wa a'udhubika min an yatakhabbatani ash-shaytanu 'inda al-maut wa a'udhubika min an amuta fi sabilika mudbiran wa a'udhubika min an amuta ladigha. Allahu akbar. O Allah, I'll do this translation and we'll proceed. O Allah, I seek your protection from being buried under a fallen building, or from falling off from a building. And I seek your protection from drowning, from burning, from the ravages of old age. Imagine a person grows old, senility, old age, sickness, disease. You know what happens to old people. Go to the old age homes and you'll see. And here you are asking throughout your life, from the time you are a young man, you're asking, oh Allah, don't let me suffer from old age, from the sickness and disease, and from being bedridden and suffering, and etc., etc. Allah subhanahu wa ta'ala, guaranteed Allah subhanahu wa ta'ala will save you. You will grow old gracefully without any of the ravages and the suffering of old age coming over you. And you are saying in the same day, oh Allah, I seek your protection from being deceived at the time of death by Shaitan. You know what a dangerous thing it is? That is when Shaitan comes to you, right there, the time when you are near Sakaratul Maut, you are about to die. And Shaitan says, don't recite the Kalima. He puts other things into your mind. He puts your debts, what money you are owing, your credits, your debts, your responsibilities, your duties. He puts your children in his mind. He puts your shop into your mind. He puts your house into your mind, that you are supposed to paint your house. You have not painted your house. You are supposed to pave your yard. You haven't paved your yard. He will put 101 things. Keep your mind occupied, and you will be gripped, because your whole life you have been worrying about material things. So at that last moment, he is now using that material resource at his power and putting material thoughts into your mind, and you do not get the grace and the comfort of reciting Kalima, because Shaitan is there. But if you have made this dua throughout your life, Shaitan won't even come near you, because that very dua stands up for you. That dua stands up because it gains the power. The dua gains a form and a shape which you do not see. Yes. It again, you know, have you heard the hadith that I recited to you in life after that, where I said that if you have been patient in your life, you perform salah in your life, you've given sadaqah in your life, then when the creatures that come into the qabr to harm, the snakes and the scorpions and all the things that come into the grave, when they come and they approach, salah stands up and he says, get away from salah. The hadith says salah stands up and says, get away from here. Patience stands up. sabr, and says, get away from here. This is, leave this person alone, because this person belongs to me. He looked after me. Today I will look after him. I will look after him. I will care for him. And all your good deeds and all will stand up and protect you in that qabr and chase all the others away. Guard you from that. So they take form and shape your amal. Here it is. Exactly the same thing will happen. No harm can come to you. At that time when shaitan comes, there's no chance for shaitan to even come anywhere near you to try and make you forget the kalima. He won't. Friend, then you are saying in the same, from being killed in holy confrontation with my back to the enemy. That's a mujahid. A Muslim is always ready for jihad. That if one day, if jihad were to take place, and that I were to be in confrontation and battle with the enemy, then, oh Allah, do not let me die out of fear for the enemy turning my back and trying to escape and run away. Don't make me a coward, oh Allah. Rather, I die for your sake in jihad in the path of Allah subhanahu wa ta'ala. But, oh Allah, we are weak, alright? We are, you and I are weak. Now here we are saying, oh Allah, you know I am weak. But if ever there is a confrontation between truth, between haq and batil, truth and falsehood, then oh Allah, don't let me, make me a coward. Let me face it, and let me face my death, let me die for your sake. And you will see when that occasion occurs. If you are ever in such a position of confrontation, you will face your enemy boldly, and even if you try to turn and run, the angels will not allow you to turn and run. Allah's angels will hold you stiff and give you the courage and inspiration to go forward and be killed. Kill or be killed. That kind of thing. So that is why I'm saying in these times, these du'as are very, very important for us to learn. So therefore, bear with me a little bit, brothers, a little while longer. Here is another du'a that we must make. Allahu Akbar. Same number 5. Allahumma inni a'udhu bika min munkaratil akhlaq wal a'mal. Wal ahwa wal adwa. Yes, the dua again. I repeat, Allahumma inni a'udhu bika. Brothers, when we are finished, if we are finished with these duas, I will cyclostyle or photostat these for you, and you can have it. So don't worry to write it down. I will give these to you. There are kitabs available on this, but the 16 are a special selection. In this order, they are not given. And I told you earlier, I have given you these duas. I'm reciting because they contain the word a'udhu, and they are for our time in which we are living. They are very important. Out of all the Nabi Kareem Salam, I consider these 16 to be particular of our time and our age. We must daily recite them. Which is this one? Allahumma inni a'udhu bika min munkaratil akhlaq. Min munkaratil akhlaq wal a'mal wal ahwa wal adwa. And it means as follows. Oh Allah, I seek your protection from unwholesome character and from unbecoming actions, from evil desires and from unholy diseases. Allahu Akbar. Allahumma inni a'udhuka min munkaratil akhlaq wal a'mal wal ahwa wal adwa. Let's proceed. The last dua is as follows in number 5. 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Oh Allah, I beseech you for all the good things asked of you by your Prophet Muhammad sallallahu alaihi wasallam, and I seek your protection from all the things which your Prophet Muhammad sallallahu alaihi wasallam asked you for protection from. Oh Allah, you are the sustainer of all things and you provide guidance to all. We have not the ability to do good or to avoid evil, but with your help and with your guidance, O Allah, for you are the most high, and O Allah, you are the greatest. Let's look at this again, the Arabic and the translation, then when we conclude dua number 5, which is in several parts. Allahumma inni as'aluka min khayri ma sa'alaka minhu nabiyyuka Muhammadun sallallahu alayhi wa sallam wa a'udhu bika min sharri ma sta'azaka minhu nabiyyuka Muhammadun sallallahu alayhi wa sallam wa antal musta'an wa alaykal balagh wa la hawla wa la quwwata illa billahil aliyyil azim. And the translation, O Allah, I beseech you for all the good things asked of you by your Prophet Muhammad sallallahu sallallahu alayhi wasallam, and I seek your protection from all the things which your Prophet Muhammad sallallahu alayhi wasallam asked you for. O Allah, you are the sustainer of all things, and you provide guidance to all. We have not the ability to do good or to avoid evil, but with your help and with your guidance, O Allah, for you are the most high, and O Allah, you are the greatest. It is to such du'as that the angels of Allah Ta'ala respond positively. Look at this, because we are doing angels. Now look at this, that you, when you make this dua, the angels immediately record this and they will respond whenever such an occasion arises. They join us in making Ameen. Each time we make such duas, the duas, sunnah duas, then they make Ameen with us. They ask Allah Ta'ala to accept our sincere duas, and then they are appointed by Allah Ta'ala to see to its execution after it has been accepted by Allah Subhanahu Wa Ta'ala. So you make the dua, you say Ameen, the malaikas add their Ameen. The moment the malaikas add their Ameen, it is accepted by Allah Subhanahu Wa Ta'ala, and Allah Subhanahu Wa Ta'ala immediately informs the angels that this slave of mine, if he were to ever in such a predicament as indicated in his duas, then you, O angels, must immediately protect him, safeguard him, and help him. So there is the hukum is given by Allah Subhanahu Wa Ta'ala. And no matter how, as I said about the building, you may be in that building and it crashes and all the walls, around, all four walls fall on you. But somehow, maybe a beam, maybe in some miraculous way, you will remain alive. How it is done, only Allah knows. Allah knows how. But it has happened, you know it has happened, that people have been unearthed after 2 days and 3 days and they are in a small hole somewhere and the whole building is on top of them. So Allah wills, but there it is, these are the du'as that are necessary. And you know, earthquakes are going to increase, natural calamities are on the increase. Have you read now during the election campaign, with all the lying and all the deceiving and all the things that are going on, how the tornadoes have been striking just certain places in the Free State? You just hear one village struck, hailstone has fallen, not over a vast area, hailstone has fallen just over one place. And they say the hailstorm was the size of golf balls. Just in specific places. We never had in past history where hailstone has fallen just on one particular place only. Or a tornado has blown just... Tornado blows itself. It takes a long time for the tornado, for the wind to collect before there's a blast from a tornado. It takes a long time, the build-up. Here they've got all the modern instrumentation, they can't even pick up when a tornado is going to blast. A hailstone is going to fall. So the modern instrumentation is also become useless when Allah Subhanahu Wa Ta'ala commands a certain place to be struck, a certain place, crop must be devastated, that particular village, that particular town, that particular area must be struck by hailstone or thunderstorm or whatever. It's happening all around us, and there it is for us to see. So Muslimin, this is because all of us live, we live in mixed communities, believers, disbelievers, all kinds of people. If we want protection, here are the du'as that we must make. Besides our other amal, right, that is in its place, it's understood. You can't make du'as and not perform salah and so on. So all this goes hand in hand, all together. Man has not the power to foresee and to exactly foretell and forecast. No matter what the period, man cannot exactly forecast. The angels carry out the orders of Allah Ta'ala in the unseen world around us. It is they who guard us and protect us from many calamities if our du'as are accepted by Allah Subhanahu Wa Ta'ala. Shaitan is at our side, even in our dying moments, to try to deceive and to defraud us and to mislead us. So if we have daily asked Allah Ta'ala to protect us from his deceptions and seductions, then we will be protected and guarded by the angels appointed by Allah Ta'ala at our side to do so. On seeing them, Shaitan will flee, he will run away. Otherwise, there is the imminent danger of last gasp ingratitude, kufr, or even worse. So if you have not made these du'as and you have not asked Allah, and what better du'a than the du'as of Nabi Kareem sallallahu alayhi wa sallam? I mean, there are many other du'as, alright? But I mean, what better du'a can you have than this? So last grasp ingratitude is that there it is, your breath is going out, your ruh, I mean, is going out. You're on your last few, maybe three more times you're going to breathe and then your ruh will be drawn. And in that last moment, Shaitan can make you perform such something or say something which is kufr. So there it is, Allah subhanahu wa ta'ala provides, the angels are there, and immediately angels, the presence of the angels is alone, is enough, and they will run. Our selfish nafs, self, and our ego can drive us to many sins, our passions can incline us to many evils, our uncontained emotions can make us commit many wrongs, our jealousies and envies can cause us to break many moral barriers, and our greed and our haste can make us do many abominable haram acts. You know, we are weak. Look, brothers, we ourselves are weak. We become greedy, we become jealous, we like, we hate. All these things are normal to us. We are human beings. None of us are perfect. So all these things happen to us. Therefore, we must keep asking Allah subhanahu wa ta'ala's help and guidance. It is through such du'as that the slave seeks the protection of the Almighty Allah from the mischief of the evildoers and the frightful harms and calamities of the unseen world. Read this dua daily and you will experience the positive results of such dua making. Coming up now, dua number 6, which is as follows. Allahumma ihfazni min bayni yadayya wa min khalfi wa an yamini wa an shimali wa min fawqi. وأعوذ بعظمتك أن أغتال من تحتي رضينا بالله ربا وبالإسلام دينا وبمحمد صلى الله عليه وسلم رسولا ونبيا. اللهم عافني في بدني, اللهم عافني في سمعي, اللهم عافني في بصري, لا إله إلا أنت. اللهم إني أعوذ بك من عذاب القبر, لا إله إلا أنت. The translation is as follows. O Allah, provide protection all around me, in front of me, on my right and on my left, behind me and above me. I seek your protection, O Allah, also from any disaster occurring below me. We absolutely believe in Allah as our sustainer, in Islam as our deen, and in the Prophet Muhammad sallallahu alayhi wa sallam as the messenger of Allah and as the holy apostle of Allah. O Allah, grant me safety in my body, grant me safety in my hearing, grant me safety in my sight. There is none to worship besides you, O Allah. O Allah, I seek your protection from the torment of the grave. There is no deity but you, O Allah. Once more, I'll recite the Arabic. 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Allahumma inni a'udhu bika min adhab al-qabr, la ilaha illa anta. O Allah, provide protection all around me, in front of me, on my right, on my left, behind me and above me. I seek your protection also, O Allah, from any disaster occurring below me. What disasters can occur below us? Earthquake? Drowning? Mudslide? Earth opening up? A hole? A gap? You're walking, you don't see in front of you, there's a hole there in the darkness, you fall into the hole, you walk into an object, without, it happens, people walk into poles, people walk into walls. I myself have walked into a glass window, I did in Azad Bal Masjid, big windows they've got at the back, I see now they've put some phrase, they've stuck up some words there, but it was clear glass, I walked smack into it because they shined it, cleaned it out, happens, it can happen. So all these things we seek protection from. I seek a protection also from any disaster occurring below me. And then we say this, we say, we absolutely believe in Allah as our sustainer, in Islam as our deen, and in the Prophet Muhammad sallallahu alaihi wasallam as Allah's messenger and as the holy apostle of Allah. Oh Allah, grant me safety in my body. Look at this dua. In other words, O Allah, I am not in, you created my body. Now I am asking, O Allah, protect me, grant me the protection of my body. My body can do a lot of mischief. Lot of mischief. So, O Allah, grant me safety in my body, grant me safety in my hearing. You asking Allah, now you go into a place, you remember now, music is haram. You go, and you come into a place, and the ears tells you, the angels, remember last week we did a hadith in which it says, there are 7 angels guarding your eyes. So there must be many angels guarding other parts of the body as well. So the angels that are looking after your ears, seeing to the safety of your ears, seeing that evil forces, shayateen, don't harm your ears, immediately they whisper to you, they tell you. And slowly, slowly over a time, then you draw yourself away. Because you, every day you are asking Allah subhanahu wa ta'ala's help and assistance and guidance to protect your ears. Oh Allah, protect my ear. Someday it's going to have effect. And someday you're going to withdraw. So there it is. Oh Allah, grant me safety in my body, grant me safety in my hearing, grant me safety in my sight. There is none to worship beside you, oh Allah. Oh Allah, I seek your protection from the torment of the grave. There's torment, there's torture, there's punishment. There's a lot of agony in the grave. Every day throughout your life, you have asked, if you have lived 1,000 days, 6,000 days, 10,000 days in this world, you have asked so many times, dua you have made, oh Allah, protect you. You come into that grave, immediately the angels are there. They will not allow you to be harmed by any of the creatures. There is no deity but you. La ilaha illa anta. It is recommended, short commentary before we proceed to dua.

Preachers, there is no deity but you, la ilaha illa anta. It is recommended, short commentary before we proceed to dua number 7. It is recommended that the last part of this dua should be recited 3 times. Now which is the last part of this dua? Allahumma aafini fi sami, Allahumma aafini fi basari, la ilaha illa anta. No, which one? Allahumma aafini fi badani, Allahumma aafini fi sami, Allahumma aafini fi basari, la ilaha illa anta. You must recite this 3 times, and also the other one, which is Allahumma inni a'udhuka min adhabil qabr, la ilaha illa anta. These 2 last sections you must recite 3 times. We seek the protection of Allah through such du'as from the evil forces that operate in the unseen world. There are terrible calamities and woeful disasters awaiting us in unseen arenas of this world. How can we guard ourselves from harm and hurt other than by turning to our Creator and our Maker Allah Ta'ala? The angels of Allah Ta'ala are powerful spirit beings that can do so because they can perceive the unseen and they can respond to it according to the command of Allah Ta'ala in split flashes of moments and drive away those who seek to harm the true believers. We do not have to run to faith doctors and spiritual healers for unseen torments and tortures that reach us. Brothers, very important. Many of us ask me also, you know, they want to go to this man, they want to go to that man, they want bana water and they want azimat and they want this and that. Brothers, really, if you recite these selection of these 16 du'as, you will have no need to go to them. It is because we do not do this that Shaitan gets through to us and he does all this harm to us. But there is built-in mechanisms. Well, let's call it like burglar alarms. That sound, they go off. The moment you transgress, they go off inside of you. Spiritual burglar alarms, that is there. These du'as protect us. And we don't do them, so that is where harm comes. And you see most of the people that are running to these people, they have not protected themselves. Ask any of them. You ask them when he comes to you, ask him, brother, are you punctual with your salah? And he says, well, I am, Maulana, but not all the time. But I want to be honest with you. Brother, how often do you make tilawat of the Quran? So he says, so now and then. Now and then I recite, I'm not regular with tilawa, not regular. Do you make du'as? He says, yes, I make du'as. But he's the guy who come, but not always, you know, I'm in a rush most of the time I have. And so on and so on and so forth. You know, all these explanations are given. So we have not instituted the mechanisms for protection for ourselves like these sunnah du'as. And that is why we are running around, because the shayateen are finding it very easy to cause problems within our homes, between husbands and wives, fathers and mothers and children and parents and all the rest of neighbors and all the kinds of problems we are having today that is caused to us. No matter how powerful a magician or a sorcerer or a witchcraft anybody may be practicing, but if you have recited these du'as, I guarantee and I perform you, and I promise you that these are the words of Sayyidina wa Nabiyina Muhammadur Rasulullah sallallahu alaihi wasallam. You tell me, how can anybody break through that alarm? Impossible. If you recite these with yaqeen, you can be sure nothing can harm you. No shaitan can come through to you. We do not have to run to faith doctors and spiritual healers, most of whom are frauds, for unseen torments and tortures that reach us. These are the du'as we must recite daily to ensure our protection, which comes from Allah Ta'ala to us through the angels of Allah Subhanahu Wa Ta'ala. And as I said, brothers, earlier, what I will do is I'll take these du'as, put them down, and then prepare 2 or 3 pages and I'll let you have that. So don't worry to write it down. You can learn it off. The following dua, what I will do is the kitabs from which I've taken it. You can see it's nicely printed. I'll put it there. It should also be really for protection from harm. And here's the dua coming up. Allahumma rabba samawati sabr wa ma adallat wa rabba al-ardina wa ma aqallat wa rabba shayateena wa ma adallat كل جار من شر خلقك أجمعين أن يفرط علي أحد منهم أو أن يطغى الزجارك وتبارك اسمك. 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
Azzajaruka wa tabarakasmuk. Brothers, I'm reciting it so many times, please bear with me. There are a lot of people that will not have access to the notes and so on, and they don't even, it's very difficult for them to get even the dua kitabs from which I have taken these. So bear with me when I recite them 2-3 times. These are people who write down, in English they write it down, transliteration, carefully these duas, and then they make it. We receive correspondence from all over the world which tells us with what effort they write down these notes and these duas. So I'm asking you to bear with me. I'm reading it carefully so they can write it down. This is another dua that tells us of the dangers we face from unseen sources, and the translation is as follows. O Allah, sustainer of the seven heavens and whatever they contain, and sustainer of the earths and whatever they contain, and sustainer of the devils and those whom the devils have misled. O Allah, protect me from the mischief of all thy creatures, that any of them harm me or prevail over me. O Allah, your protection is indeed powerful, and your attributes are indeed full of blessings. Once more the translation. O Allah, sustainer of the seven heavens and whatever is contained therein. And O Allah, sustainer of the earths and whatever is contained in the earths. And O Allah, sustainer of the devils and those whom the devils have misled. O Allah, protect me from the mischief of all thy creatures, that any of them harm me or prevail over me. O Allah, your protection is indeed powerful, and your attributes are indeed full of blessings. This is another dua that tells us of the dangers we face from unseen sources, mainly the shayateen, wild animals and reptiles, other unbeknown creations and things in the universe, and particularly our pride and our ungovernable passions. Upon receiving divine instructions, the angels provide necessary protection to us to save us from becoming victims of the evils which flow from these mischief makers, which harms and evils are not destined for us. Dua number 8 is as follows. We are on the halfway mark. Here is another dua that should be recited regularly, preferably daily, to protect us from the unexpected and the unforeseen. Allahumma inni a'udhu bika min sharri ma yaliju fil layli wa min sharri ma yaliju fil nahari wa min sharri ma tahubbu bihi riyah. Allahumma inni a'udhu bika min sharri ma yaliju fil layli wa min sharri ma yaliju fil nahari wa min sharri ma tahubbu bihi riyah. O Allah, I seek your protection from any calamity occurring during the night, and from any calamity occurring during the day, and from any damages approaching from a wind storm, from any natural disaster. Do you think anything will come and touch you when you make this dua of the Nabi sallallahu alaihi wasallam? You think any harm can, any calamity can come through you, come to you and harm you in any way in the night? You know, people tell me they have had burglaries, this has been stolen, that. Naturally you must lock your house. Obviously you must take all the safety care and precaution. You have to do so. But then you can sleep. Sleep tight, you can rest, because you have made your dua. You've made this dua. Allahumma inni a'udhu bika min sharri ma yaliju fil layl wa min sharri ma yaliju fil nahar. Now you can go to work in peace. You've done everything, you've taken every care, every precaution. It doesn't mean you must be careless. Recite these duas and then be careless. I mean, leave all your windows unlocked and your doors unlocked and so on. Now go to sleep and say, I've made my dua. No, you take all, you have to tie your camel, so to say. And then you make this dua after taking every precaution, and you can be sure if you are pious and Allah fearing, Allah subhanahu wa ta'ala, the protecting angels will be everywhere. And a protecting angel is powerful than anything else. O Allah, I seek your protection from any calamity occurring during the night, and from any calamity occurring during the day, Allahu Akbar, and from any damages approaching from a windstorm. Now, Nabi Karim sallallahu alaihi wasallam spoke of windstorm because in the desert, this is the kind of storm that normally strikes. But the word here, ma tahubbu bihi riyah, in our case would apply to any other kind of storm, hailstorm, thunderstorm, flooding, too much rain, etc., whatever. All those things that dua would apply to, because Allah subhanahu wa ta'ala knows. When such duas of a sincere and repentant slave are accepted by Allah ta'ala, then the angels are installed in their places to cover and to protect the seeker
from evil influences, harm and injury from external sources, as mentioned in each of these duas. Heavy winds which cause tremendous damage to lives and property come in various strengths. We never had in South Africa windstorms like we are having now, tornadoes and typhoons and all these various types of blasts that are coming and tearing down houses. I mean, I hear now that roofs are blown, they're blown for kilometers away. I mean, what force must wind have to blow your shack or your roof and so on away, where you find it, it's gone from your particular area into somewhere far away, 2-3 kilometers away. That must be a powerful storm which can carry an entire roof away and blow it far apart. I mean, a roof of 100 square meters is a huge roof. 150, 200 square meters roof is very, very, very heavy. How can wind carry it and throw it so far apart? Men's cars, caravans have been blasted and thrown against walls and smashed into smithereens, into pieces. How does this happen? So heavy winds which cause tremendous damage to lives and property come in various strengths. They come in the form of gales and hurricanes. They come in the form of tempests and tornadoes, cyclones and typhoons, monsoons and whirlwinds. In the United States, the coastline of the United States, where most of the rich and the wealthy and the affluent people live, in their mansions, in their palaces, which cost millions of rands. What has been happening now recently? They've been blasted into nothing, blown away by the winds. And even those areas never had in past history so many gales, so many hurricanes, so many typhoons. Every time that, remember last week I showed you what happened immediately after the Gulf War, how these winds have been striking the United States. In the night, Shaitan can touch with evil those who have not recited precautionary verses of the Quran, Majid, and the necessary du'as like Surah Yasin and Surah Tabarak. How long does it take, brother, Surah Yasin, Surah Tabarak? You recite them, make these du'as, and tell me these are precautionary verses of Quran Majid, precautionary du'as, which if you make, Allah will protect. Harm can come from thieves breaking into the house at night. Injuries can be caused from accidents during the day. We are prone to the evil eyes of jealous people, to the vengeance of hateful sorcerers, and the evils of witchcraft. The shayateen waft themselves into evil forces through the wind, trying to cause damage to the true believers. This is another what Shaitan does. Because Shaitan can change his shape and form. Now what he does when there's a heavy wind, then he becomes invisible in the wind. And he tries to get through, to come into your house with the wind that is coming in. He tries to slip in. And if you have not made this dua, then obviously he gains access into your home. You know, in what they used to do, the angels used to, this is in Quran Majid, they used to hide in the clouds. You know, when the malaikas are coming down with their instructions, then they're talking to one another. Then the shayateen in the pre-prophetic days, then they used to go and hide behind the clouds and listen to the conversation of the angels. Then they know what is going to happen that day and tomorrow. The future events, they used to overhear by hiding behind. So now that has stopped. They can't, because the Allah subhanahu wa ta'ala has made the stars to take charge. So the moment they come, they go above a certain line, then immediately the stars fall on them and pelt them and aim at them and kill them and burn them. So they can't go up anymore to overhear the conversation of the angels. All right. Now what they do on earth is, when there's a wind around, then they waft themselves, they make themselves invisible, they join the wind. And in the wind, with the current of the wind and the force of the wind, they try and escape and come into your house to create mischief. But if you have made these du'as, then the malaikas of Allah subhanahu wa ta'ala, invisible to invisible, they can see. That is their world. They see one another in there. And Shaitan does not receive a chance to get into your house. That is how Allah subhanahu wa ta'ala, harm can come from thieves breaking into the house at night. Injuries can be caused from accidents during the day. We are prone to evil eyes of jealous people. We'll talk about that maybe this week or next week, how harmful that is. And to the vengeance of hateful sorcerers and evils of witchcraft. There are many people who are learning all these evil things. They are learning and they come into you. People go to them and say, you know, there's my neighbor. I'm trying to buy his house. He doesn't want to sell me his house. And so on. But I want you to do something. And if you can do something, so he sells his house and he gets away from there. I need it for my son, I need it for my daughter, or whatever, you know. And you help me. So guy says, well, it'll cost you a lot of money. So he says, how much will it cost me? So he says, it'll cost you 5,000 rands. But I'll get you the house for so on. And things like this. They're going on between Muslims, brothers. This is what mankind has turned into. And so, of course, he feels, well, 5,000 rand, never mind, so much, I can gain it. And now he...
He is tempted, and they do all kinds of evil things. People have come to me and said, Maulana, we found dirt in our yard. We found this in our yard. We dug up here, we found this dirt. Yes, it is going on. We found this filth, we found that filth, we found a skeleton. All kinds of things are happening. These are things that people are doing. This is what is happening. There's a young man, he falls in love with a girl. The parents of the girl don't want that she should get married to this boy because maybe he is bad, maybe he is, they don't like him or whatever. Alright? So now the boy wants the girl, girl wants the boy, they're not prepared to listen to the parents. So either one of them, the boy or the boy and girl, both of them go to somebody who indulges in these black arts, and they go to him and tell him, look, our parents are, we'll do something to our parents so that they can say yes. All these things are happening, and it's ugly. But if those parents have been making these duas, then you can take one witch and sorcerer, or you can take 100, or you take 1,000 of them. The dua of Sayyidina wa Nabina Muhammadur Rasulullah sallallahu alayhi wa sallam is more powerful than all these agents of the black arts. They will never get through if you make these duas. Allahu Akbar. The shayateen waft themselves into evil forces through the wind, trying to cause damage to true believers. From all these and many other calamities are we protected when we seek the protection of Allah subhanahu wa ta'ala through such du'as taught to us by our Nabi Kareem sallallahu alayhi wa sallam. Du'a number 9 coming up is as follows. The following du'a is for seeking protection from your possessions and from the things that you would like to possess if you had the means to do so. You know what is our life today? Our life is get married, have a family, and accumulate. Buy the best things, the most expensive things, and what you haven't got, you desire. You already make plans that, look, I've got ordinary lounge suite and plain furniture. But now, what you're discussing now with your wife and your family, you know what we're going to do? The moment we've paid this off, then I've seen that lounge suite costs 15,000 rands, and that furniture set costs so much, and you know, we'll sell these, or we'll trade it in, and we'll buy that one. And so on, it goes on. So we are lusting for wealth, and for material things. And that's in our life. We remain in credit. All our lives we are paying off and paying off and paying off. And we are paying off 20% of the real amount and 80% of riba. That is what our life has become. We buy one house for X amount. Say the house costs 60,000 rands. We buy one house. But we're already planning when we're going to sell this house for 100,000 rands, because in 5 years' time the value will be 100. We'll sell it for 100,000 and we buy a house for 200,000 rands. He goes into greater debt instead of making shukr and being satisfied with what he has got and trying to build on or add on. No. Now the man wants to buy a 200, and of course on there something else. They remain in debt. To pay off a single bond is 20 years, 25 years, brothers. And they've already planned. Now you go into another debt, another bond, another 20 years. Before you turn around, you're 60 years old, you're still in. And if you lose your work, or you fall sick, or you become injured, and you know, there's the people are there claiming your house, you lose everything. So that is what is going on with us. Here is a dua to protect you from that kind of greed. And that dua is as follows. And short dua. Allahumma inni a'idhum bika min sharri ma a'ataytana wa min sharri ma mana'atana. That's all. Allahumma inni a'idhum bika min sharri ma a'ataytana wa min sharri ma mana'atana. O Allah, I seek your protection from the evil of the things you have given me, and from the evils of the things you have not given me. Subhanallah. So even if the desire comes for nice things, you look at it, and your heart, you know, the moment the element of greed comes into you, something will tell you from within, it's not for me. Make shukr with what you have got. You know what is that? That is the angel whispering into your heart, making you safe, bringing peace into your heart and comfort into your heart. Shaitan is trying to waswas you. Yes, try and buy it. Make a plan. Select your color. Select the material. Select the kind of thing that you want. Shaitan is egging you on to go for it. And what happens is, because you have been making this dua all the time, even the things that you possess, that you have got, they've got power, brothers. You think those are inanimate objects. You think your furniture, your carpet, your roof, your home, you think these are dead objects. No. You know, there have been... Allahu Akbar. Where you sit, you make your salah at home, or where you make your zikr at home, after you have died,
your family that remains behind, your children in particular, it is recorded that they hear the zikr every day. They hear your tilawat every day. Those walls are alive, they hear. That same wall can give evidence on the day of judgment that you used to sit there and recite and make tilawah and make zikrullah. Those are not dead. Nothing is dead. Everything is alive. Maybe dead to you, but everything is alive. Nothing is dead. Every plant, every animal, everything is alive in this world to various degrees. So here it is. So your goods, you are saying, oh Allah, I seek protection from the evil of the things that you have already, the things that I possess, my yard, my home, my house, my car, my everything that I've got within my house, my furniture, my effects, my chairs, my tables, my pots, my pans, every wood, every beam, every plank I've got in my roof, every wall, every brick in my house, everything has got life. And you are saying, oh Allah, protect me that I do not go towards greed, that I do not want more than what I have got. So you are saying, protect me from the evil. Allahumma inni a'idhum bika. Look at the word a'udhu. Allahumma inni a'idhum bika min sharri ma a'taytana wa min sharri ma mana'tana. And there is something you desire. Immediately something whispers and tells you, don't desire that which is beyond you. Make shukr with what you have got. So there it is. This is why pride in one's possessions is the easiest way for shaitan to deceive people. Shaitan drives one to great ambition and to acquire and to accumulate worldly possessions and secular knowledges. In this way, he makes us totally materialist in our concepts, in our outlook and in our ideas. Spiritual concerns become secondary. It is du'as such as these that keep us under the protection of the guardian angels that surround us and save us from becoming purely worldly based. Here we do one more du'a, the 10th one. Then we have got, after we do the 10th one, there will be another 6 left. 10th du'a is as follows. The following du'as are very important to recite on a daily basis for one's own protection, especially these days when there is so much sin and evil around us. Let us do this and then we end today's lesson. Allahu Akbar. Allahumma inni a'udhu bika min ilmin la yanfa wa qalbin la yakhsha wa du'ain la yusma'u wa nafsin la tashba'u wa min ha'ula'i al-arba'. 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O Allah, I seek your protection from all kinds of useless knowledge, from a heart which is not disposed to fear you, from supplications, meaning du'as, which you do not hear, from insatiable lusting and desiring. O Allah, guard me from all these 4 mentioned evils. O Allah, guard me, protect me from all these 4 evils that I have mentioned in this du'a. What are the 4 evils that you have mentioned? One is useless knowledge. Second one is a heart which has got no fear of Allah. Third one is from du'as which Allah does not hear. Which du'as does Allah not hear? Du'as of greed, where you have not done shown obedience to Allah and His Rasul, and now you keep asking material things only. You're not asking for other things. Certain du'as Allah does not hear. Du'as which you make for the destruction of your fellow man, out of jealousy and hatred, and so on. Allahu Akbar. And what is the 4th element from which you are seeking protection? Insatiable lusting and desiring. You know what that is. وَمِنْ هَوْلَا الْأَرْبَى اللَّهُمَ إِنِّي أَعُوذُ بِكَ مِنْ إِلْمٍ لَا يَنْفَعُ وَقَلْبٍ لَا يَخْشَعُ وَدُعَاءٍ لَا يُسْمَعُ وَنَفْسٍ لَا تَشْبَعُ وَمِنْ هَوْلَا الْأَرْبَى. 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Oh Allah, I seek your protection from me turning away from the deen. In other words, becoming an murtad, becoming an apostate. Oh Allah, protect me that this must ever happen to me. We don't know what the future holds, but your whole life, brothers, I've seen good people. Allah knows why they ever became, murtad. Christian missionaries are coming all the time. What happens, I don't know. But you have been making dua every day, oh Allah, do not let that happen to me. You think it can? Missionaries can come, money can come, lusting can, whatever can come your way.
You have made this dua, the angels of Allah subhanahu wa ta'ala will protect you. That thought, the moment the thought comes in to become a Christian or become a Qadiani or become whatever, it will not influence you. And you know how many different cults are breaking out now? How many different kinds of religions are coming out now? You're asking for protection. So here is the dua. Allahumma inna na'udhu bika an narji'a ala a'qabina aw nuftana 'an dinina. Oh Allah, I seek your protection from me turning away from my deen. In other words, becoming murtad. And from my deen ever being put to the test. Oh Allah, don't test me. I'm weak, oh Allah. Don't test me, oh Allah. Please do not put me to the test, because I do not know whether I can pass the test. And Allah will not put you to test. Allah's mercy will cover you. So when that comes, even if the test ever comes also, the angels will be there to protect you and to safeguard you and to see to it that you do not fall into the pit. Next dua. Allahumma inni a'udhu bika min yawmi su' wa min laylati su' wa min sa'ati su' wa min sahibi su' wa min jarri su' fi daril muqamah. Very important dua, brothers. Allahumma inni a'udhu bika min yawmi su' wa min laylati su' wa min sa'ati su' wa min sahibi su' wa min jarri su' fi daril muqama. Recite this every day. Very, very important. What is it? Oh Allah, I seek your protection from an evil day, from an evil night, from an evil hour, from an evil companion, and from an evil neighbor in my place of residence. You know what a fitna it is to have an evil neighbor. It's a great fitna. But your whole life you are making dua that Allah must protect you from an evil neighbor. So here is the dua. I seek a protection from an evil day. Yes, there are days that are... The day itself is not evil. It is the people that make that particular... A day of festivity, day of joy, day of merrymaking, day of dancing, day of rejoicing, fun, games and so on. That is not for us. That is why it is a, it is not the day actually, it is us that make that day what it is. So we are asking protection that we ever be in such a company, the way Allah and Rasul is forgotten, deen, salah, zak, everything is forgotten. Oh Allah, protect. Oh Allah, I seek your protection from an evil day, from an evil night. A person may, a friend may come to you, you may be a young man. And he may tempt you and tell you, come, let's go out for the night. Let's go for a jol, so to say. You know, they use the word. Let's go for a heavy night and a happy night. You don't know where he's taking you. He may take you into a company where the friends are drinking, smoking daha maybe, using mandrax maybe or whatever, and you are tempted. Say, just for experiment, and you've never smoked. Just try it. And that one night may destroy you for the future forever, because you may become addicted. Whatever can happen. Parting, drinking, merrymaking, whatever. Yeah, your whole life you're asking Allah subhanahu wa ta'ala to protect you from such kinds of people. That is why immediately from an evil hour, from an evil companion. The worst thing you can have is evil friends, sinful friends. Allahu Akbar. Next dua is as follows. Allahumma inni a'udhu bika min ash-shiqaqi wa nifaqi wa su'il akhlaq. The dua again. Allahumma inni a'udhu bika min ash-shiqaqi wa nifaq wa su'il akhlaq. And this dua is as follows. O Allah, I seek your protection from obstinacy, from hypocrisy, and from bad manners. Akhlaq, from bad manners. And you know what is obstinacy? Person comes, you may have found this amongst your friends. You tell him, brother, this is the haq. He says, what do you know about haq? I know better. That's being obstinate. He doesn't want to, he knows, he's a know-all. He's the best, he knows manners, he knows everything. From hypocrisy. Your whole life you're asking people. Yes, it is natural. Sometimes shaitan comes in there and he tries to make you into a hypocrite. And you have asked Allah's protection, so the angels will protect you. Allah, and from bad manners. Next dua is as follows. Allahumma musarriful qulub, sarrif qulubana ala ta'atik. Oh Allah, you are the master and controller of all hearts. Incline my heart to your obedience. Who are you asking?

to that person reciting that dua that deserves Ameen of the Malaikas. Then immediately what happens? Seven, throughout the seven heavens, the Ameen of the Malaikas is heard. It reaches Allah subhanahu wa ta'ala. Those very angels work in two shifts, either after Asr and before Maghrib, or after Fajr. They are going to report to Allah subhanahu wa ta'ala that, oh Allah, that slave of yours and that slave of yours and that slave of yours was making this dua, oh Allah. And Allah will say, did you say Ameen? Yes, the Malaik will say, we did say Ameen. And our Ameen was heard throughout by all the angels throughout the seven heavens. And Allah subhanahu wa ta'ala then, tell my slave, I have granted his wish. What happens then? There is a whole world out there. There's a lot of activity there in the kingdom of Allah subhanahu wa ta'ala. Everything is being reported and acceptance or rejection is being given notified. Then Allah subhanahu wa ta'ala may also say, you heard my slave say so. Is he an obedient slave? They say, oh Allah, he is obedient but not all the time. What happens then? Then that dua is taken and thrown back into your face. Therefore, conformity is very important, obedience is very important. For the acceptance of du'as, we must... Alright, in the beginning we may be infractious, we may be a little disorganized in our life, but if you carry on and carry on, things are... If your willingness is there, the intention... Look, not everybody of us we are not all angels. But if you are seeking goodness and piety to Allah fear, somewhere along the line there will be spiritual growth. Your iman will strengthen. You are going to come right. Don't discard anybody, brothers, because the person who appears to you and to me to be the most rebellious and the most obstinate and the most weak amongst us, that person tomorrow can leave you miles behind. He can go away very far. You won't even recognize that person. So the ability to turn a new leaf is in every person. You know, I look at the Jamaat brothers and I look at some of them. Some of them were the biggest scholars in the past. They were the worst in mankind in the past. And in one leap they've left us behind. And yet when he was going on like that in his past life, you would have written him off. You would have said it's not possible for this man to reform. And just look at some of them today. They don't even know where to hide their tattoos. And yet the nur that has come into them, how has this change come about? Don't condemn anybody. Always invite, always hope, always make dua, because they are the people that will leave us behind. And it's happening already. Let's go further. Allahumma inni as'aluka, there's one or two left only. Allahumma inni as'aluka al-huda, wa-tuqa, wal-afafa, wal-ghina. Allahu Akbar. Here it is. Oh Allah, I beseech you to guide me to the right way, to bestow me with piety, to grant me modesty and humility, and to bless me with self-sufficiency. Allahumma inni as'aluka al-huda, wa-tuqa, wal-afafa, wal-ghina. Look, you are asking for a good life, but who are you asking? Oh Allah, I beseech you to guide me to the right way, to bestow me with piety, grant me modesty and humility, and to bless me with self-sufficiency. Look at the word here used. Self-sufficiency. You're asking Allah not for more. You're asking for Allah just enough. I want to be self-sufficient. Oh Allah, whatever you have decreed, just give me that. I don't want any more. Rabbi, a'inni wa la tu'in alayya. 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Wansurni ala man bagha alayya. O Allah, do help me. And do not help anyone against me. Do support me and do not support others against me. Do grant me success in unseen ways and do not grant success to my enemies. Do bless me with guidance. Make the right path easy for me and always help me when enemies rise against me. Let's look at this dua. Very important. 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Translation. One more dua to go, then we finish today's lesson. Oh Allah, do help me. Who are you asking for help? Oh Allah, do help me. And do not help anyone against me. Do support

0: me and do not support others against me. Do grant me success in unseen ways and do not grant success to my enemies. Do bless me with guidance, make the right path easy for me, and always help me when enemies arise against me. Brothers, this is a very powerful dua. Yes, it happens from time to time. We may become unemployed, we may become sick, our income may be affected. Whatever happens, you make this dua regularly, and you will see how Allah looks after you. Because you have asked Allah to help you in ghaib, in unseen ways. And you have asked Allah every day. Every day you ask Allah subhanahu wa ta'ala. Allah is all hearing. Allah is all seeing. Allah is all knowing. When the servant and the slave turns to Allah subhanahu wa ta'ala, Allah will not leave him in the lurch. And then here comes the last dua for today. It is as follows. Rabbij alni laka, zakkaran laka, shakkaran laka, rahaban laka, mitwaan laka, mukhbitan ilayka, awahan muniban. 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O Allah, O my Creator, O my Sustainer, favor me and bless me in a way that I remember you always, that I be grateful to you always, that I fear you always, and that I obey you always. O Allah, make me of those who turn to you always with remembrance, with contemplation, and with sincere tears of devotion. Such are the du'as that a true slave makes to his master, to his maker, to his creator and sustainer, Allah subhanahu wa ta'ala, to obtain the mercies and graces of Allah ta'ala. Many angels are appointed by Allah ta'ala to serve such a true obedient slave of Allah. These angels carry out their functions with great admiration towards the slave of Allah ta'ala, who seeks the protection of only Allah from the evil savages who seek to destroy him. He or she believes implicitly in the power of Allah ta'ala to overcome the evil around him or her. It is du'as such as these that are recited daily that keep away evils from them and inspire them towards piety, Allah fear, and pure goodness. Jazakumullah wa akhiru da'wana alhamdulillahi rabbil alameen. Brothers, next week I'll conclude the other six du'as and carry on from there, inshallah.
1: Wa nusalli ala rasulihil kareem. 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Bismillahir rahmanir rahim. Alhamdulillah, all thanks and all praises are due to Allah subhanahu wa ta'ala, our creator Allah, our maker Allah, our sustainer Allah. We also send darood and salam upon the last and the final and the chosen messenger of Allah subhanahu wa ta'ala, Sayyidina wa Nabina Muhammadur Rasulullah sallallahu alayhi wa sallam. Our subject is the story of creation. We are doing the creation of the angels, the malaikas of Allah subhanahu wa ta'ala. In this we are doing a section of du'as. We have dealt with 10 du'as that we should make daily. These are the du'as that were recited by the Nabi sallallahu alayhi wa sallam. It shows to us the need for us to recite these du'as for our protection, for our guidance, for receiving the mercy of Allah subhanahu wa ta'ala. These du'as are very important. The 16 du'as, I've given you 10, I'm going to give you the balance now, from 11 to number 16. And I said I will compile them into a page or two, depending on how much, and then I will circulate it amongst you. I want to complete the du'as before I write it down for you. I will give them to you, and I would wish you to recite them every day. And if you can, as you recite them over a period, learn it off by heart, then it will be very, very good. Also, remember these du'as are for yourself and for the members of your family. So they must also be included. And if we can teach our children to recite these du'as, then they will grow up with it and they will pass it on. Now remember, in our forefathers' time, the system was oral guidance and orally carrying it over. In other words, what grandfather would do, he would pass it on to his son, and the son to the son, and so on. It used to go on mother to daughter, and so on. They used to pass it on. Now we've got to recreate that. We've forgotten that, and we've left that alone. But we've got to create that in our families again, whereby father passes on to his children. And so it must go from generation to generation. So we've lost a lot of many, many years, and we've lost a lot of time in this. But we've got to generate this spiritual feeling and bond amongst us again, and we've got to enhance the family life through these powerful means of Islam. The dua number 11 as I say, I've given you 10, I've got here written down that the last dua I did was number 10. Number 11 will be as follows. Sometimes the true believer expresses his need for protection to Allah Ta'ala in the following humble way. Nabi Sallallahu Alaihi Wasallam used to make this dua also. And I say it is important we do so also. And on this, the last week of May of the year 1994, which is equivalent to the the first week of May 1994, and this is equivalent to the last week of Dhul-Qa'da. Next week it will be Dhul-Hijjah, last week of Dhul-Qa'da of the year 1414 after the Hijrah. We commence with this beautiful, simple, short dua of Sayyidina wa Nabina Muhammadur Rasulullah sallallahu alayhi wa sallam. The dua is, Allahumma waqiyatan kawaqiyatil walid. Allahumma waqiyatan kawaqiyatil walid. Simple dua, and it means, O Allah, grant me protection like you have granted protection to a child. O Allah, grant me protection like you have protected, like you have given protection, like you extend protection to a child. So it's a very, very simple dua that the Nabi sallallahu alaihi wasallam used to make. We make them because Allah subhanahu wa ta'ala has granted very special attention and protection to children. Children are innocent. The shayateen seek to create problems for children. They like to disturb the children. You have heard of children waking up in a state of shock. You have heard children being troubled and they're crying, and the mother and the father cannot understand why the children are crying. Why is the child crying? Why is my child crying? Now, all the time, what has happened is, because of our way of life, because of the house that we live in, the home that we live in, there is no protection in there. I mean, the music is playing aloud, there's all kinds of pornography lying around, and people coming in and they're blaspheming, and all kinds of talk goes on, and there's all kinds of rudeness and swearing and shouting and abuse going on. When you get a home that is like this, where a lot of wrong things are being committed, then the doors of that home are open to the shayateen. The shayateen come and entertain themselves in such a house. They enjoy themselves. There's a lot of wastage, a lot of worldly entertainment, a lot of fun, a lot of games, a lot of shouting, a lot of laughter, a lot of merriment in such a house. So the shayateen come in, and now they start to worry these children. They cause problems. Now, a child is innocent. So the child sees the shayateen with the eyes of an innocent child. Many children have the gift of seeing that which you grown-ups cannot see. So the child is easily disturbed. And when the child is disturbed, then of course the child is uncomfortable, the child cries, the child is upset, the child messes and makes a general nuisance of himself or herself. Now, by making this dua, you are not only seeking protection from Allah, so what are you saying? Oh Allah, you have granted. Now, what the malaikas generally do in such a case is that they protect these children. When it gets too much for the children, then these malaikas come in and they chase the shayateen away. And they protect the children from harm reaching them from the shayateen. Then sometimes what they do is the shayateen get so powerful that they want to snatch the child and they want to carry the child away. So the child starts screaming more and more. When the shayateen stretch their hand out to take this child, to harm this child, to injure this child, to throw the child out of its cot, to throw the child out of his bed, you will see sometimes children getting up, standing on the cot, and they're holding on, and they're going on in a fit state, and they want to jump or get out of it. Then it is because shayateen wants to harm them, and they are seeing this, so they start screaming. In bed sometimes, when the shaitan wants to come in and he wants to catch the child, harm the child, enter and take the child away, or carry it, extend its ugly hands and so on to try and harm the child, then the child starts screaming more and more and more and more. So the malaikas come in at this stage and they chase the shayateen away. But this would not happen. This would not happen if du'as are made in that particular house and you ask for protection you ask the protection and seek the protection of Allah subhanahu wa ta'ala from all kinds of harms. So this dua is for that reason. I want to do one more thing here. I've brought a book along just to give an idea for parents, because bringing up children is very, very important. All of us have children at home, and it is very important we understand something from dua such as this. Children are delicate, and mothers must know one very important lesson, that from the time of conception, in other time, the moment she discovers that she is pregnant, and from that time onwards, or actually before that also, a mother should always be very, very concerned about her particular child. That these children, that the child or the children we're going to bring into the world, should be the best of Muslims. So the preparation for this starts from the time of marriage, let us say. The du'as must be there, the safety precautions must be built in for children from the time of conception, from the time mother and father engaged in the sexual act. And the reason for that is that conception can take place and a child can come into the world. Then immediately there must be du'as of protection. For shaitan, his mischief and his wickedness is such that he tries from that time to harm the children. And children from the time of birth, in other words from the time of conception, from the time it is a clot, there is intelligence in there, there is life in there. And that must be formulated and developed by the mother in particular and by the father. That must be, you remember the dua that was made by Nabi Isa alayhi salatu wasalam's grandmother. Alright? By her grandmother, the dua that she made seeking protection for her child from the mother of Nabi.
2: Absorb from your witch. يا سيد الشهداء يا عمر رسول الله.

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1: 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You brought us with your fazal. This Mubarak. We are standing in the plains of Uhud, my beloved Allah. Sayyidina Hamza radiallahu ta'ala, Sayyid Abdullah bin Jafar radiallahu ta'ala, Musab ibn Umair. Oh my beloved Allah, 70 sahabas. They gave their life and wrote the history of Islam with their blood. Ya Allah, they showed their loyalty to Rasul-e-Pak sallallahu alayhi wa sallam with their shahadat. Uncle of Nabi alayhi salatu wasalam. When Nabi alayhi salatu wasalam saw his condition, he too could not hold back his tears. Nose cut, ears cut, heart and liver removed. By Allah, Musab ibn Ubay radiallahu ta'ala, the one who lived such a life, immaculately dressed young person before Islam, the sacrifices that he made, and when the coffin is being given to him, when they cover the head, the leg gets open, when they cover the feet, the head gets open, his head is covered and leaves are put on his feet. That is the outward condition. But in your sight, my beloved Allah, what status and position they enjoy. May Allah fill the graves with even more noor, raise their stages even higher than what they are at present. Jannatul Firdaus mein unko isse bhi uche uche muqamat ata farma. 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He fell down unconscious by the mountains. Ya Allah, he was pulled up the mountain. The pins of the helmet had pierced his jaws. His teeth were shattered. How the angels must have witnessed that scene of the most beloved after you, of your most beloved and the greatest after you. Hamare deen ke khatir kaisi kaisi qurbaniya sahaba ikram ne di. My beloved Allah, aaj hum usi zameen ke upar khade hain, rahmat ki barish hoti hai. Ya Allah, cause us to be drenched in the rains of rahmat. Fill our hearts with the sukoon that we that is in this Mubarak place. Ya Allah, hame bar bar yahan par aane ki taufeeq de. 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They gave their lives, their blood was sacrificed. We do not even have the himmat to give up sins of our lives. ہم کتنے نالائق ہیں, کمینے ہیں, کمزور ہیں. The life that is gone is gone. The life that remains, my beloved Allah, make us yours and become ours. Give us istiqamat on deen. 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Fill our hearts with your love and the love of Nabi alayhi salatu wassalam. Those who are weak in it, give them strength. Those who are sick and ailing, give them shifa. 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His companions, how much of sacrifice. We have shown no appreciation for these sacrifices. 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Bless us with all the goodness that Nabi alayhi salatu wasalam begged for us. 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From all the mischief, corruption, he asked for protection. Protect us and the ummat of Nabi alayhi salatu wasalam. 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

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Since this is the last lesson before Ramadan, so instead of tafsir of the Quran Sharif, today we will just discuss one or two points about the month of Ramadan which is coming. It is necessary that a preparation has to be made. This month of Ramadan, it requires preparation. Just as we make preparation for all other things, and especially if there is a wedding that is taking place, there's a marriage that is to take place, or there is an engagement party, or there is some other travel that the person is planning to undertake, going for Hajj or going for Umrah or going to visit some other country, then there's preparation that the person makes. And the person sometimes makes so much of effort in that preparation that he falls sick even before that function has taken place. Many people have collapsed due to exhaustion in the preparation for those weddings and for those walimas. Some women get exhausted because they have to walk up and down the streets. They require three or four different dresses for each occasion. Sometimes they have to change for the nikah or for the marriage of somebody. They have to have three dresses for that day and then three for the next day for the walima. Now in preparation of all these things, sometimes they get exhausted and some even get nervous breakdowns. So for everything there is a preparation. People go out of their way in preparing. But when it comes to our Ramadan, then we take it for granted that the preparation of Ramadan is how many samosas we require and how much of butter is required for the baking and how much of preparation is required for the Eid. And the clothing that we require for the Eid. So even before the first day of Ramadan, already the plans are ahead or preparations are being made for Eid clothing and Eid food. So it seems that we are not really preparing for the month of Ramadan. The preparation for the month of Ramadan was spiritual preparation. This month of Ramadan, I have mentioned many times in my bayans at the masjid, that it is a guest. Allah tabaraka wa ta'ala is sending a very, very honorable guest to us. Other guests that come, we have to feed them, we have to give them place to sleep, we have to entertain them, sometimes transport them, and there are many things that we have to do to make the guest comfortable. But here when it comes to the month of Ramadan, it is the guest who is bringing all the barakat, bringing all the rahmat, and bringing all the
Allah Tabaraka wa Ta'ala's fazl. So if we are going to appreciate this Mubarak guest that Allah Tabaraka wa Ta'ala is sending in the form of the month of Ramadan, then we will enjoy the blessings, we will enjoy the maghfirat and the forgiveness, and we will be in the shade of Allah Tabaraka wa Ta'ala's rahmat. But if we do not show the respect that is due to this Mubarak guest, very honored guest, so then the guest will leave giving us baddua. We are very much afraid of the baddua and the curses of people around us. If somebody has to just curse, then we will not sleep. We will say the person cursed me. And we will swear the person and do lots of things which will not be appropriate, because we are hurt by the curses of the person. But when it comes to the month of Ramadan, which one of us does not know that hadith of Nabi alayhi salatu wasalam, in which he was climbing the mimbar, and on the first step of the mimbar he said Ameen, on the second one he said Ameen, on the third one he said Ameen. And then as an explanation, when he was asked that why did he do this, of the three things, one of it that he mentioned, he said Jibreel alayhi salatu wasalam had come to him and said the curse of Allah tabaraka wa ta'ala, or by way of explanation, destruction upon that person, may his life become miserable, may the person be destroyed, you can take any meaning by way of explanation. In other words, the person was cursed if he had to get the month of Ramadan, and he allowed the month of Ramadan to go by. If he allowed the month of Ramadan to go by and he did not get forgiveness, then Nabi alayhi salatu wasalam, he says, Jibreel alayhi salatu wasalam said, woe to him. Woe to the person who found the blessed month of Ramadan and he let it pass by without gaining forgiveness. As for the first step, when Nabi alayhi salatu wasalam mounted and he said Ameen, then he said that with regards to that, Nabi alayhi salatu wasalam, Hazrat Jibreel alayhi salatu wasalam informed him that woe to the person who gets his parents in old age. Person who gets his parents in old age and he does not make khidmat of them and gain jannat, then destruction upon that person. And also mentioned in that same hadith, if his person listens to the name of Nabi alayhi salatu wasalam and does not recite Durood Sharif, then destruction upon him too. But we are discussing very, very briefly just one or two points about Ramadan. So what I am saying is that who does not know of this hadith Sharif in which there is mentioned that if you get the month of Ramadan and you allow it to go by without gaining forgiveness of sins, then the person is under the curse of Hazrat Jibreel alayhi salatu wasalam. And Hazrat Jibreel alayhi salatu wasalam will not curse anyone unless it is being reported from what he heard from Allah tabaraka wa ta'ala. Hazrat Jibreel alayhi salatu wasalam brought wahi to Nabi alayhi salatu wasalam, and whatever he informed Nabi alayhi salatu wasalam of was coming from Allah tabaraka wa ta'ala himself. So therefore, the Ameen on that baddua was by Rasul Pak sallallahu alayhi wasallam. So how frightening it is when we see that in the month of Ramadan everything else is happening. In fact, in some people's lives the sins are increasing even more, because they are not eating and drinking, so they have enough time now to gossip, to engage in backbiting, to engage in watching TVs, movies, or they are passing their time on the football ground, cricket ground. And sisters of ours, and since I'm addressing you, you will find that most of them, their whole time goes in nothing but just what they are going to wear on Eid day and what preparation they are going to make for the iftar and sehri. But don't misunderstand me. Those of you who are engaged in preparation
of iftar and sehri for the husband, for the children, and for yourselves, and your niyat is good and sincere that you are doing it for the pleasure of Allah tabaraka wa ta'ala, then of course you'll be tremendously rewarded. But there has to be some kind of education to the husbands also and to the children also, that the person should not be very, very fussy of what he is eating and drinking. That is all by the way. The whole purpose of that fasting was to kill that nafs, the evil passions and desires that arise in the hearts of people, then to kill those evil passions and desires or to suppress them. Because the person who is staying away from halal, food was halal, water and other juices were all halal, but the person is staying away from that for no other reason except that Allah tabaraka wa ta'ala is watching. There is one example which is being quoted very, very widely with the fazl of Allah tabaraka wa ta'ala by many ulama also now. And I have given this example for many, many years, and I don't feel ashamed to repeat it every year, no matter how many times I have repeated it. But with Allah tabaraka wa ta'ala's fazl, it has an impact on my own mind and heart, and it has had an impact on many other souls. So therefore I am repeating that example too, which just came in mind again. And that is that when it comes to the time of iftar, then at that time, no matter how delicious all the food may be, no matter how tempting all the cold drinks and juices and the faludas and the custards and everything else, no matter how attractive the table may look, and no matter how tired you may be after all that preparation for the whole day, but even if the grand mufti of the world has to tell somebody at the time of iftar that it is just 3 minutes to go, what difference will it make if you have to now open your fast? You have already observed the fast for 17 to 18 hours in summer months, and in some countries it even goes to 20 hours. So the person says that if you have already observed the fast for so many hours, then it means that you have already achieved the objective of that fast, and that was to feel the hunger and pain that the poor and the starving person experiences. Now that is their conclusion, that was the only purpose of fasting in the month of Ramadan, that you must experience the pain, the pangs of pain that the poor and the needy feel when they are starving and they don't have food to eat. So they say that now that you have fasted 17 hours, you have already experienced the pain of hunger. So what difference will it make if you have to now open your fast? Whereas that is not what Allah tabaraka wa ta'ala mentioned in the Quran Sharif as the purpose and the objective of making fasting compulsory in the month of Ramadan. We will say that that is a great benefit of fasting, but it is not the objective. Benefits, there are many, many benefits. It's good for health also. Now could we say that Allah Ta'ala only made fasting first so that we stay in good health? Those women who have terrible time trying to reduce their weight, so Allah Ta'ala made fasting compulsory in the month of Ramadan so that they can save on weightless charges. Does it mean that? So that is not the objective. The objective is taqwa. لَعَلَّكُمْ تَتَّقُونَ. So now this person, if he is told by someone, just for argument's sake, that you have already observed a fast of 16, 18 hours, what difference will it make if you open your fast? So no matter who the person is, man or woman, no matter what position the person holds in society, or no matter what standard his iman may be at, or what level is his iman, even the person with the weakest iman, the person who is engaging in all kinds of sins and vices in his life, but he is fasting, so he will say that I am not going to open my fast 3 minutes before time because I will be violating
the hukam of Allah Tabaraka wa Ta'ala. It's an order of Allah Ta'ala. It's a command of Allah Tabaraka wa Ta'ala. It's a command of Rasul Pak Sallallahu Alaihi Wasallam. And fasting is from dawn to sunset, from Subh Sadiq to sunset. So the sun hasn't set as yet. Even if it is 3 minutes to go, the sun must set. Then I will open my fast. So look at his iman, how strong his iman becomes at the time of iftar. The person is not prepared to listen to anybody. Even if the imams of the Haramain Sharifain, Makkatul Mukarrama and Madina Tayyiba, even if they have to say that, open your fast, he's not going to open it. So what is the training that we are being given? The training that we are being given is that we must obey the ahkam, must obey the commands of Allah Ta'ala and His Rasul Sallallahu Alaihi Wasallam. Not only in the month of Ramadan, not only whilst fasting, but throughout our lives. For that same Allah who has made fasting compulsory and has made it compulsory from dawn to sunset, and whose hukam and whose order and whose command we are obeying, and we are not prepared to open our fast 3 minutes before sunset, then that same Allah has also made namaz farz 5 times a day. He is that same Allah who has made zakat farz if you are sahib nisab. That same Allah has made hajj farz if the person has got sufficient wealth to go for hajj and come back and leave behind sufficient for his family during his absence, and all the other regulations that apply. That same Allah Ta'ala has made farz, or that same Allah Tabaraka wa Ta'ala has commanded that we should fulfill the rights of the parents, of the children, of the neighbors, that we should not drink, we should not gamble, we should not engage in fornication or adultery, that we should not look at haram, listen to haram, we should not backbite. It is the same Allah Tabaraka wa Ta'ala who has ordered that we should not engage in anything that is displeasing to Him or His Rasul Sallallahu Alaihi Wasallam. Allah Tabaraka wa Ta'ala's ahkam across the board, whether it is matters of inheritance or anything else, whatever has come in the Quran Sharif and in the Hadith of Nabi Alayhi Salatu Wasalam, then we have to obey, we have to follow. So why is our iman so weak at that time? If a person is getting, for example, a property in inheritance which does not really belong to him Islamically, but that property is worth a couple million, then why doesn't this person say at that time that Islamically I'm not entitled to it? It is a command of Allah Tabaraka wa Ta'ala that I return to whomsoever whatever is due, and this property does not come in my share according to the Quranic laws of inheritance. Therefore, I am not prepared to take it, even though my father may have made an un-Islamic will. So nobody seems to be prepared to do that. Whereas there also we should be saying the same thing. In that instance also we should be saying the same thing. That it is my Allah's hukam. It is my Allah's command. It is my Allah's order. It is Rasul-e-Pak sallallahu alayhi wa sallam's hukam. Therefore, I cannot disobey Allah Ta'ala and His Rasul sallallahu alayhi wa sallam. So this Ramadan is going to give us a training for that. But Ramadans have come and Ramadans have gone. But it seems that we just go on forever in all our evil actions and deeds. We just don't seem to terminate them. Whatever happens, it is in the month of Ramadan that probably we may do a little bit of ibadat, zikr, tilawat. And as soon as this moon for Eid is sighted, then we put our Quran Sharif back on the shelves and our lives are back to square one. And the majority, even in the month of Ramadan, there is no real commitment. They are just waiting for the moon of Eid. So you, as our sisters, you have a great responsibility, because you can make the home environment conducive for practice upon the teachings of the Quran and Sunnah
and especially in the month of Ramadan. Besides the preparation that you make for iftar sehri, in your own lives also, find the time to read the Quran Sharif, to read the meaning and translation and understand the Quran Sharif, even if it is one para of Quran Sharif that you have read for recitation purposes, then one or two pages do of tafsir. Read some other good Islamic literature, engage yourself in some zikrs, and with regards to the nights of Ramadan, it is so easy to get up or to perform the tahajjud salat, because the person is going to get up for sehri. And look at Nabi alayhi salatu wasalam's ihsan, that he says that inna allaha wa malaikatahu yasalluna ala al-mutasahirin, that Allah Ta'ala and his Rasul sallallahu alayhi wasalam, they send salutations to the person, those people who make sehri. Now sehri, what is the person going to do in sehri? He's going to eat and drink. Now we are eating and drinking, and Allah Ta'ala and his angels are sending salam. Allah Ta'ala and his angels are sending their blessings on the person that is going to make sehri. So we are going to get up for sehri, even if it means just having a tumbler of water or just a few sips of some tea or milk. But when the person makes the niyat that is making sehri, then he gets this reward. Now that is the time for tahajjud also. So how long does it take to make 4 rakats of tahajjud salat or 8 rakats? So this is a beautiful time to engage in ibadat, engage in du'as. And which person is free of problems these days? Look at the number of emails that come from around the globe. Everyone seems to be having problem, problem, problem. It is as if the world is full of nothing but problems. You hardly get anyone really giving any good news. So who is going to solve that problem? Besides making the effort to resolve that problem, that is the means that we have to adopt. But at the same time, it is in the hands of Allah Tabaraka wa Ta'ala. If Allah Ta'ala decides to make the life of someone miserable because of his disobedience, because of the disobedience to Rasulullah sallallahu alayhi wa sallam, then the life will become miserable. No matter what you do, no matter what you, who you contact, but it is still going to be miserable until the person gives up those sins, which is the cause of that misery and that pain and that problems. But if they are Allah walas, if they have got Allah Ta'ala's muhabbat in their hearts, and Rasul-e-Pak sallallahu alayhi wa sallam's muhabbat in their hearts, and they are trying to do everything that is right, no one is perfect in this world, then even in difficulties and tests and trials, Allah Ta'ala will give the person sukoon in his heart. The life will not become miserable. The person will not lose hope and faith and trust in Allah Ta'ala. The person will not contemplate suicide, taking one's life. That is, if the person has got the right ta'alluq with Allah and his Rasul sallallahu alayhi wa sallam. But those who don't have that, and it is an azab of Allah tabaraka wa ta'ala, then definitely that life will become miserable. So everyone has got a problem. We all have got problems. Allah Ta'ala is giving us an opportunity that turn towards me. This Mubarak month of Ramadan, your eating and drinking has been lessened, so that we can suppress our evil passions and desires. And Allah Ta'ala himself has the evil shayateen chained up. Look at the ihsan again that Allah Ta'ala does upon us, that he has the evil and the shayateen who are mischievous, he has them chained up in the month of Ramadan. So the only thing that we have to fight against is the nafs, all the sins which people commit in the month of Ramadan. It is due to the nafs instigation. Nafs and shaitan, as Hazrat Khaja Sahib Rahmatullah Alayhi says, nafs and shaitan dono ne milkar hai kiya hai mujhko taba. Ey mere maula, meri madad kar, chahta hoon main teri pana. Nafs and shaitan have both ganged up against me and they have destroyed me. So therefore the person is seeking Allah Tabaraka wa Ta'ala's madad and help. So in this month of Ramadan, Allah Tabaraka wa Ta'ala has those evil shayateen all chained up, and the effect of that can be seen as soon as the moon is sighted for the month of Ramadan, that the masajid get full, packed to capacity.
Where they come from, Allah Ta'ala only knows. But after a few days, again laziness sets in, and you find that the safs are getting lesser and lesser, until just before the 20th of Ramadan, the masajid are half their capacity, and then again suddenly there's a boost. So what happens is that nafs, the habit that the nafs has formed over the years, it overpowers the person. Shayateen are all chained up, but habit is such a thing that it doesn't go easily. So all we have to do in the month of Ramadan is just fight the habit and just fight our nafs, and Allah tabaraka wa ta'ala makes it easy. The rains of rahmat that are pouring in the month of Ramadan. Look at Nabi alayhi salatu wasalam, right from the month of Rajab is to making dua, asking Allah tabaraka wa ta'ala, Allahumma barik lana fi Rajab wa Sha'ban wa balighna Ramadan. Now from Rajab, Allah tabaraka wa ta'ala's beloved Nabi alayhi salatu wasalam, it seems like he's anxiously awaiting the month of Ramadan. Now do we await the month of Ramadan like that? Nabi alayhi salatu wasalam, who is masoom, who is sinless, who is the closest to Allah tabaraka wa ta'ala, and who had almost every day or every night some moments with in Allah tabaraka wa ta'ala's presence, his ruh and his soul used to go to such heights that nobody at that time could, not even any angel who is a very great angel, even as a Jibreel alayhi salatu wasalam, he could not have that qurb of Allah tabaraka wa ta'ala as Rasul Pak sallallahu alayhi wasalam used to have. In fact, on one occasion, after Nabi alayhi salatu wasalam had gone to that level in his qurb and closeness of Allah tabaraka wa ta'ala, then he did not even recognize his wife. When Hazrat Aisha radiallahu ta'ala anha, Nabi alayhi salatu wasalam questioned her, "Who are you?" She said, "Aisha." "Which Aisha?" I said, "Daughter of Abu Bakr." "Which Abu Bakr?" "Daughter of Abu Quhafa." She got a shock of her life that Nabi alayhi salatu wasalam is not even recognizing her. That's when he informed her that this is what Qurb Allah tabaraka wa ta'ala gives to him. So what I am saying is this, that Nabi alayhi salatu wasalam, who had such kind of closeness and marifat and qurb of Allah tabaraka wa ta'ala, he too himself is looking forward to the month of Ramadan coming right from Rajab, asking Allah ta'ala to give barakat in the month of Rajab and Shaban, and asking Allah tabaraka wa ta'ala to convey him to the month of Ramadan. That means bless him with the opportunity to be alive in the month of Ramadan. So this great month of Ramadan is coming, it's dawning upon us. Nabi alayhi salatu wasalam, if you have to look at the month of Ramadan, he gave a whole khutbah just on the eve of just before Ramadan had dawned. And the khutbah is very, very famous, which has been reported by Hazrat Salman radiallahu ta'ala, in which Nabi alayhi salatu, Hazrat Salman radiallahu ta'ala stated, خَطَبَنَا رَسُولُ اللَّهِ صَلَّى 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It is a month in which Allah ta'ala has made fasting compulsory by day, and has made sunnah the tarawih by night. To stand up for Taraweeh prayers at night is a sunnah of Nabi alayhi salatu wasalam. But it is one of those things again which we are so neglectful. Many people think that they just make 2-3 rakats or 2 or 4 rakats, and after that they leave the masjid and then they go to their parties or go and play cards or go and watch TV or go and waste their time somewhere, and then when it is Witr Namaz time they come in, or they don't come in at all again. There are so many things happening. So many people, they are sent from home, the children are sent from home, they go to the masjid and make Taraweeh and come.
And then they don't inquire whether you went to make Tarawih or you went to play around or you went to those shops where they have games and then engage in all kinds of fun and entertainment and pleasure and then return home pretending that we came from

nafil ibadat. And then the hadith is a lengthy hadith sharif in which many other things have been mentioned. So read it in the Fazail of Ramadan. It is one of the first hadiths, if I'm not mistaken, in the Fazail of Ramadan of Hazrat Shaykh Zakariya Sahib Rahmatullah Ali. Every woman and every man, in the little time that we have, if we have to just read that little booklet on Fazail of Ramadan, then it will encourage us to spend our month of Ramadan correctly. So my nasihat to you is this, that this month of Ramadan which is coming, it's a very Mubarak month. We don't say that you must close up the kitchens and tell the husbands and the children when they come that no, I'm engaged in ibadat, zikr, tilawat, so therefore there'll be no food for today. And you must go and get some takeaway food. I'm not saying that. What I'm saying is that together with your little bit of cooking and baking that you have to do, but find time to do some zikr, some tilawat, some ibadat, and don't waste all the time on radio stations, which are something which is very common in the month of Ramadan. We are not saying that it is haram to listen. There are many programs which are permissible, and they could be even beneficial, and there is tilawat of the Quran Sharif and other things that take place, and some bayans. But a lot of time is wasted in idle gossip and things which are totally irrelevant, or they can be delayed until after Ramadan. Now people are just stuck to those radio stations and listening to all the telephone calls and everything else that comes in from everywhere, and people sometimes bragging about their ibadah, and people sometimes talking about their problems and exposing the weaknesses of others, and sometimes so many things which are not even permissible. There are many kinds of shows that take place and which are broadcast live over radio stations, so-called Islamic radio stations, which are not even permissible to attend or listen to. So I'm not saying that everything there is all haram and we should not listen to it, but the person has to be very, very selective, and it must not infringe upon the person's preparation for the month of Ramadan. The nights of Ramadan are not for just wasting time. It is not there just for idle gossip. It is not there for just discussing matters which could be even discussed after Ramadan or before Ramadan, or it is not even relevant to the person at time who is listening to it. So now this is another weakness of ours. In the month of Ramadan we say we must keep ourselves occupied. So now occupied, so now this is how they are occupying themselves. And at the end of Ramadan you ask how much of Quran Sharif you recited, how much of zikr you made. Now Nabi alayhi salatu wasalam, who was doing so much of social work, so much of welfare, and so much of consultation with the sahabas on different issues and matters, Nabi alayhi salatu wasalam, who had absolutely no time from the kind type of engagements he had was occupied in, there was so much of things to do. Nabi alayhi salatu wasalam, he was establishing what Sharia is, what Quran is, what Sunnah is, and there were wars and battles that were taking place. There were different problems of the Ummah at large. But yet he secluded himself, the 10 nights of Ramadan, he secluded himself, went into i'tikaf. And what did he do in i'tikaf? Besides meditation, besides du'as, besides zikr, tilawat and things like that. So this is what we have to learn, that if Nabi alayhi salatu wasalam was the greatest after Allah Ta'ala, if he himself exerted himself in the month of Ramadan, there are so many ahadith, there is no time to go into detailed discussion, and that is not my purpose today. But all I am saying is that this month of Ramadan is coming, and if the greatest after Allah Tabaraka wa Ta'ala showed so much of attention and gave so much of his time and gave so much of his nasihats with regards to this month of Ramadan, so then how can we then be negligent? So it is a time to make sincere tawbah from the sins that we have engaged in the past year, and the two or three days or few days that are left now, then in these few days we mentally prepare ourselves, we condition ourselves. We must welcome the month of Ramadan, we must look forward to its coming. Already in the air, as I said, that we can get the fragrance of the month of Ramadan, like how an aeroplane that is coming from a distant place, or it's from far away, you can see that there is the aeroplane that is coming. Although it could be still another couple hundred miles or a

few miles away, but distance in the sky you can see that the aeroplane is coming. And then it will take time, it will come until finally it will land. So the aeroplane is coming, so we can see. That's in that way, the fragrance also of some flowers we can get at a distance. So the month of Ramadan, its fragrance is already in the air. It's just a question of its arrival. And we don't know whether we will remain till the arrival of Ramadan. So even if we don't remain till the arrival of Ramadan, if Allah Ta'ala's hukam comes, and if our name was already in the list of the dead in the month of Shaban, then the looking forward to the coming of Ramadan, the desire to be in the month of Ramadan, and the excitement and the enthusiasm that we want to fast in Ramadan, we want to make zikr and tilawat, we want to make this Ramadan, as I always say, the mother of all Ramadans. We want to stay away from all ghibat and gossip and all other sins and vices and evils in the Ramadan that is to come. If we say that, Ya Allah, I wasted all the other Ramadans, I failed to take those flights that were going up towards you. I always say in the month of Ramadan, in the last 10 nights, that Allah Tabaraka wa Ta'ala has given us the odd nights. They are like those flights that are taking off. Some people catch it on the 21st, some on the 23rd, the Laylatul Qadr, sometimes on the 27th or 29th, depending on which night Allah Tabaraka wa Ta'ala gives them. But the person who is negligent, he says, the next one, the next one, the next one, until he sees that all the flights are gone. So the person says that, Ya Allah, even though I wasted all the other Ramadans, but this Ramadan that is to come, I want to make sure that I do everything that is pleasing to you, and I fulfill the rites of the Ramadan. Then even if the person is taken away, even if the person's ruh and soul has departed, but inshallah he will get the full sawab. According to his niyat or her niyat, the person will get the full rewards of that ibadat of the month of Ramadan, which the person was looking forward to. Look at Allah Ta'ala's ihsan. So let us make up our minds from now. As from now on, finish, we are going to just close the chapter of sins. Whatever we may have been engaging in, whichever serials we have been watching, now only eat breakfast cereals, and all other cereals, close it up. Nobody stops you from eating breakfast cereal for the next few days. But all the other cereals that people are watching on the television screen, and all the other khurafat, as they say, things which are absolutely useless, futile, waste of time, and bring no joy in a person's life, they bring nothing but restlessness, anxieties and worries, then we give up all that from now. We start a little bit of our tahajjud, a little bit of our ibadat and zikr and tilawat, we increase it from now. Namaz, we make sure we are not negligent in any way. And we program ourselves. From now we make a program for the month of Ramadan. For everything we make a program. Weekend I want to go to this wedding, weekend I have to go there, and that day we have to go there, and somebody's wife gave birth to a child, so we have to go and see the child, and somebody's walima is taking place, we have to go there, some shopping has to be done. So all these things we program ourselves. So in the same way, program ourselves for the month of Ramadan also. That if the person is going to be listening to some radio program also, it was going to be very, very restricted, limited, and only the program that will be of benefit, that's all. Otherwise, forget about it, no matter how much of desire comes. And no matter how much person says that you're a fool, you missed out on that program in which they were discussing beautification of your faces. So those beautification of faces programs that you can see after Ramadan or listen to it after Ramadan, but in the month of Ramadan, worry about the programs that talk about beautification of the heart. Mun dekh liya aaine mein par daagh na dekhe seene mein ji aisa lagaya jeene mein marne ko musalma bhool gaye. That's the only thing that we seem to know now, how much of freckle on the face and how much of pimples and how much of dimples. Nothing else we are concerned about. So nobody says it is haram to look into the mirror. But when are we going to look at all the wounds and all the sores and all the pimples and all the acne and everything else that is on our spiritual heart?
When are we going to remove the dents that have come on our spiritual heart? We are so concerned if there is a slight dent on our car. So just as we worry about those dents, we must worry about the dents that have come on our hearts. So this month of Ramadan is for a preparation, or it is for the purification of our hearts. And when we will get taqwa in our lives, then that is the only thing on which Allah Tabaraka wa Ta'ala has promised that He will find a way out for the person in his problems, and Allah Ta'ala will provide rizq and sustenance from sources unknown. I have mentioned this before also, I think, in my lessons, that all other means that we adopt, nowhere in the Quran Sharif or Hadith Sharif does it say that if you have to adopt those means, then you will definitely see the fruits of those means, that you will attain your objective. Nowhere does it say that. Lots of people got married and then it was a desire to have children, and they adopted all the means. They went for tawizah, they went for medication, and they did everything. But Allah Ta'ala did not will, so nothing happened. No children came. Sometimes a person plants the seeds on the ground, in the ground, and he is expecting a nice good crop of wheat and barley to grow. But heavy rainstorm or flood waters or something else, and nothing happens. All destroyed. So adoption of the means, because we are in a world of means, is necessary. Nabi alayhi salatu wasalam said, tie the camel and then trust in Allah Ta'ala. So we will tie the camel, we will make the effort, we will adopt the means, but nowhere in the Quran Sharif or Hadith Sharif is it mentioned that if you adopt those means, then you will definitely get your desire fulfilled or your objective attained. But when it comes to taqwa, then Allah Tabaraka wa Ta'ala promises in the Quran Sharif, وَمَنْ يَتَّقِ اللَّهَ يَجْعَلْ لَهُ مَخْرَجًا وَيَرْزُقُهُ مِنْ حَيْثُ لَا يَحْتَسِبُ. The person who adopts taqwa, develops taqwa in his life, Allah Ta'ala will find a way out, an exit, a makhraj, in all his problems and difficulties and hardships. And Allah Ta'ala will provide rizq and sustenance where the person will not even dream of. He did not even imagine that he is going to come from there. Sources unknown to him, Allah Ta'ala will send it from there. So everyone has got problems, and the majority of the people are complaining of insufficiency when it comes to earnings. So what is the solution to the problem? Solution to the problem is taqwa. May Allah Tabaraka wa Ta'ala give me, give you, and give the Ummah at large the tawfiq to appreciate this Mubarak month that is coming. Allah Ta'ala must bless us with life to see the month of Ramadan. Allah Ta'ala must fill our hearts with the noor and the rahmat and the barakat of the Mubarak month of Ramadan. Allah Ta'ala must give us the tawfiq to spend our time correctly and to distance ourselves from everything that is displeasing to him and his beloved Rasul sallallahu alayhi wa sallam. Allahumma salli ala Sayyidina Muhammad wa ala ali Sayyidina Muhammadin wa barik wa sallim. Ya Rahim, Ya Kareem, Ya Sattar al-Uyub, Ghaffar al-Sunub Allah. Bless us with life to see the month of Ramadan. Ya Allah, bless us with good health in the month of Ramadan. My beloved Allah, give us the tawfiq to appreciate the great Mubarak month of Ramadan that is almost dawned upon us. Ya Allah, the fragrance of the month of Ramadan's coming is already in the air, and yet we have made no preparation for it. We are still engaging in all kinds of sins and vices and evils. Ya Allah, there seems to be no excitement in our hearts and no enthusiasm. We are not looking forward to the month of Ramadan coming as Rasulullah Pak sallallahu alaihi wasallam looked forward to it. Right from the month of Rajab, he was making dua for barakat in the month of Rajab and Shaban, and to be conveyed and to be able to get the month of Ramadan. Ya Allah, give us also that kind of excitement. Put in our hearts also the desire to fast in the month of Ramadan, to engage in zikr, tilawat and ibadat in the month of Ramadan, to give charities in the month of Ramadan,
to take care of the poor, the needy, the destitute, and the orphans, and those in need in the month of Ramadan. Ya Allah, give us the tawfiq to distance ourselves from ghibat, from carrying tales, from gossiping about others, from speaking lies, and from watching or listening or speaking any kind of haram. Ya Allah, bless us all with good health. Bless us all with good health, spiritual health and physical health. Oh my beloved Allah, we are extremely weak servants of yours. Don't test us in any way. We cannot take any kind of pain or suffering or hardship. Open the doors of your maghfirat for us. Open the doors of your forgiveness for us. Forgive our major sins and minor sins, sins that we committed knowingly or unknowingly, in the light of day or darkness of nights. Forgive our parents, our family members, and the ummah of Rasulullah sallallahu alayhi wa sallam. Ya Allah, bless us with the rizq which is halal, especially in the month of Ramadan. Ya Allah, protect us and safeguard us from anything that is haram. When we stay away from that which is halal in the month of Ramadan, how much more important it is for us to stay away from everything that you have declared haram. Ya Allah, give us such a bond with you, such a bond with you and your Rasul sallallahu alayhi wa sallam, that nafs and shaitan cannot distance us from you. Mere Mawla, hamara ban ja, hame apna bana le, agar ek tu nahi mera, to koi shay nahi meri, jo tu mera to sab mera, falak mera zami meri. If you are not ours, nothing will be ours. If you are ours, everything will work in our favor. Koi mujhse puche, main kya mangta hu? Main apne khuda se khuda mangta hu. Wo ho jaye mera, main ho jaun uska. Yahi raat din mein dua mangta hu. My beloved Allah, give us the tawfiq of fulfilling the rights of all, especially in the coming month of Ramadan. Give us the tawfiq to return to whomsoever, whatever is due. Give us the tawfiq to seek forgiveness from those whom have we harmed or caused any kind of injury and pain, or whom we may have insulted, or whom we may have sworn at, or regarding whom we may have harbored malice, jealousy, envy. Ya Allah, give us the tawfiq to seek forgiveness. Ya Allah, give us the tawfiq to stay away from pride and from arrogance and from all kinds of evils. Clean and purify our hearts. Give us the hearts that you give to the awliya-i-siddiqeen, to your friends and your walis. Ya Allah, what is the purpose of walking on the surface of the earth like hypocrites and munafiqs? Ya Allah, give us clean and purified hearts. Fill our hearts with your love and the love of Rasulullah sallallahu alayhi wa sallam. Unite the hearts of parents and children, husbands and wives, brothers and sisters, and ummah of Rasulullah sallallahu alayhi wa sallam. 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Ya Allah, when the time of our death comes, take us to Madina Tayyibah. Bless us with death in Madina Tayyibah. Bless us with burial in Baqi. If it is not destined there, wherever it may be, let it be in a state that you are pleased with us. Bless us with the best of dunya, the best of akhirat. 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Let's remove the screens and the desks program tonight, inshallah.

0: 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We continue with an explanation of the dua which I did give last year also, and alhamdulillah many people have made it, as I said, a part of their wazifas, the recitation of this dua. But one thing we have to remember, as I've always repeated, that du'as are not just for recitation. Du'a is something in which you beg of Allah Ta'ala. Now, one is a recitation. Recitation, you get sawab. A person recites, Rabbana atina fi dunya hasana wa fi al-akhirati hasana wa qina azab an-nar. As an ayat of the Quran Sharif, if he just recites it, he will get the sawab and reward of the recitation. And the other is begging, that the person is begging of Allah Tabaraka wa Ta'ala. When he's seeking forgiveness, when he's saying, oh Allahumma ghafirli, oh Allah forgive me, then at that time his sins flash past his mind. And he thinks of Allah Tabaraka wa Ta'ala's ni'mats, his bounties on the one hand, and his disobedience on the other hand. And then he's asking Allah Tabaraka wa Ta'ala to forgive him. We have seen how beggars really beg, especially in Makkah Sharif and Madinah Sharif those days. Now they have chased all of them out from there. But we get them even here too, in every country of the world you get them. Those who are professional beggars, how they beg. They don't leave that person. They catch his clothes, they catch his garments. And in fact, it was so dangerous at one time there in Makkah Sharif that if the person gave, or even in India, we have seen with our eyes that the person gave to one of those beggars some money, then the rest of them will push this person down and make sure that they also get something. So they teach us how to beg. Those people are teaching us how to beg. The unfortunate part is that they are begging of human beings. But they are teaching us how to beg of Allah Tabaraka wa Ta'ala. That your heart, your mind, your soul must be in it when you are begging of Allah Ta'ala. Then Allah Tabaraka wa Ta'ala also fulfills that person's needs. Allah Ta'ala sees that this person is depending solely and wholly on me. It's not like the person has got his legs outstretched, he's sitting on a lounge or on a couch. Or sometimes, as we find even in the masjid here, that the person is making dua. One is if the person has got a backache, or has got some sickness or some illness, or is old or is feeble, then it is understandable. But the person has got absolutely nothing wrong. Just now if you tell him that there's Kruger hands that are going to be distributed here free of charge to everyone, then see how they run from this place. If the person is told that if you sit properly and you make dua, then you will get Kruger and immediately falling in your laps. But condition is that you must sit properly and beg of Allah Ta'ala. Then see what happens. So there must be that hay'at, that the person is sitting also in a manner that is befitting a person who is begging of Allah Ta'ala. Unfortunately, our du'as also we have made of recitation. Our heart is not in that dua. These duas which we are discussing here, of course, they don't have to be made in that manner that the person is sitting and then is reciting all the morning, evening duas. That whilst you are traveling, you'll be reading some dua. When you're drinking water, you'll be reading dua. When you're leaving the toilet, you'll be making a dua. When you're entering, then before the entry, you'll be reading dua. Now those duas, you don't have to first go make wuzu, sit down, face the qibla, make dua, and then go and enter the toilet. But I'm talking about du'as that we normally make. I mean, it must be begging of Allah Tabaraka wa Ta'ala. So this du'a also when we are making, Allahumma inni a'udhu bika min zawali ni'mati. Oh Allah, I seek protection in you from the zawal of your ni'mats, your bounties. I'm seeking protection. Now the person is from deep recesses of his heart. He truly believes that total protection lies solely in Allah Ta'ala. all our alarm systems and burglar guards and security and our guns and our whatever equipment we have, they are all means. We make use of those means, but we don't trust in those means. We believe that it is only in the hands of Allah tabaraka wa ta'ala, that protection. So many people who are held up, you think they didn't have guns. They had guns. We had our security gates. The hold up takes place outside the gate, or it takes place somewhere else where you don't have a security, or half a dozen people come and hold the person up, what is he going to do? So we make use of the means. It is just for giving us some satisfaction that we have got some means. But we must truly believe that soul and whole protection lies in Allah tabaraka wa ta'ala's qudrat. So therefore we are asking Allah tabaraka wa ta'ala, Allahumma inni a'uzu bika min zawali ni'matik. Ya Allah, whatever your bounties are upon me, I am asking you for protection. I am seeking protection in you for those bounties that protect them, whether it is my wealth, whether it is my health, whether it's my children, whether it's the bounty of zikr, of tilawat, of ibadat, whatever bounty of Allah, and which bounty of Allah tabaraka wa ta'ala can we really make enough shukr of, or that we can say that we don't need it. We are in need of Allah tabaraka wa ta'ala's bounties every moment of our life. So therefore we are asking Allah ta'ala for a protection of those bounties. And we are saying, oh Allah, don't cause it to vanish, don't cause it to disappear. So you are asking Allah ta'ala that it must not suddenly be snatched away and taken away. Allahumma inni a'uzu bika min zawali ni'mati. So the zawal of ni'mat is something which we have seen in our lifetimes, many, many ni'mats of ours being snatched away. As I said, that sometimes it could be a test. Allah Ta'ala wants to give some high stages in Jannat, and that person, Allah Ta'ala puts him through some kind of tests and trials, and he exercises sabr over that. He makes use of the means, but at the same time the pain or the difficulty because of poverty, or the person was imprisoned without any justification, he was propagating the deen of Allah Tabaraka wa Ta'ala, he was fighting in the cause of Allah Tabaraka wa Ta'ala's deen, and now he is arrested and is languishing in the prison somewhere in Guantanamo Bay or some other place. Now that is not all azab. Allah Tabaraka wa Ta'ala wants to give them some very high stages in Jannat. So they are put through some kind of difficulties and they get those high stages. And Allah Ta'ala, whilst they are in that state also, Allah Ta'ala gives them kind of sabr in their hearts. That is the beauty of that, when the person is obeying Allah Ta'ala, when he is not disobedient, and it is not in the form of an azab, it is not a punishment from Allah Ta'ala, it is a test and a trial, then at that time Allah Ta'ala himself gives that person sabr in his heart. And إِنَّ اللَّهَ مَعَ الصَّابِرِينَ, Allah Ta'ala is with those who exercise patience and sabr. So Allah Ta'ala himself puts that person through that trial, and he gives him that sabr also to be able to overcome those difficulties and problems, and to be able to patiently bear those trials. As I've given that example many times, that, and especially now when it is exam season, that when the candidate opens the paper and he finds that the questions are very, very difficult, extremely difficult questions, after a little while, then he sees the invigilator coming past, or the examiner himself coming past, and he says, what's the problem? He says, the problem is that this paper is very difficult. The questions are very difficult. So he says, you don't have to worry. You put your hand into my hand, I will write the answers for you. Now he takes the hand of that candidate into his hand and he writes the answers. Ah, when that person is writing the answers now for him, will there be any difficulty then? The examiner himself is writing the answers. There'll be no difficulty. So just like that, Allah tabaraka wa ta'ala, if he puts the person through a severe test or trial, then if this person sincerely turns towards Allah ta'ala, he makes rujoo at Allah, he seeks from Allah, he begs of Allah ta'ala, then in that state Allah ta'ala himself will now, as if to say, will write the answers. He will pass him in that examination. He will give him sabr, and then he will say, now you are mine. Inna Allah ma'as-sabirin. So a Muslim is not at a loss in any situation, any condition. More than 1,000 times, I think I must have mentioned this already in different places, and I must have read it myself, I don't know how many times, because it gives me a lot of sukoon. 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From through whichever route my Allah takes me, that is the best route. When the person has this kind of yaqeen, that through whichever route my Allah Ta'ala takes me, that is the best route. And there are only two routes and two roads to Allah Tabaraka wa Ta'ala. One is the road of sabr and the other is the road of shukr. So either Allah Ta'ala will give that person plenty of ni'mats, plenty of bounties, plenty of gifts. Allah Ta'ala will bless him with good health, with good home, good children, with plenty of wealth and everything. And then Allah Ta'ala will test him for shukr. Or Allah Ta'ala will put him through difficulties, trials, tests, and test him for sabr. So in both conditions, whether it is of shukr or sabr, the person is getting connection with Allah Ta'ala. So we are seeking from Allah Tabaraka wa Ta'ala a protection. Allahumma inni a'uzu bika min zawali ni'matik. Ya Allah, now that you have given me all these ni'mats, you have given me these bounties, so don't cause it to vanish suddenly, to disappear. Don't snatch it away. Don't take it away. Don't deprive me of this. Don't allow a loss to come in these ni'mats. The general meaning is that. وَتَحَوُّلِ عَافِيَتِكَ عَافِيَتِكَ عَافِيَتِكَ تَحَوُّلُ of عَافِيَتْ, as I said, that one is where the person ni'mat is taken away. There's a zawal. There is a snatching away, there's a taking away. The person had ni'mat, now it's taken away. The person had a car, it got stolen. The person had a home, khuda na khasta, Allah Ta'ala must protect, the home got burnt. Or the person had a business, and in the business there was a loss. There was pilferage, there was stealing, or whatever other reason, and there was a loss. Now we will say that that is zawal of the ni'mat. That there was a ni'mat, it went away. The person's wealth got stolen, the person's car got stolen, or the person suffered some other loss like that. We'll say that is zawal of the ni'mat. And tahawul of the afiyat, that a turn around, a reversal of that afiyat which the person had, that well-being that the person was enjoying. Now there's a complete turnaround, that not only did the person take away the car, but he shot the person in the leg, in the hand, in the shoulders, or the person was hit on the head with the butt of the gun, or they threw him somewhere where he suffered severe injury and now he had to land himself in hospital. Now that is what we mean by tahawul of the afiyat. That if they only took the car away, we'll say that it was zawal of the ni'mat. But now there's a tahawul of that afiyat. So we are asking Allah Ta'ala for protection from that too. And it is only He that can protect. And again, I repeat and I emphasize that if a person is shot, if a person is held up, if a person is killed, then we must not say that all that is azab of Allah Ta'ala. That person could have got shahadat in that form. But because we need the afiyat all the time, therefore we are saying, don't allow this tahawul of the afiyat. So many people, it's not only the home that got burned, they got burned themselves in that home. And it's not only the goods that got stolen, but they got badly hurt and injured. So we are asking tahawul of that afiyat. The person who was driving a car, it's not necessary only that it must be a hold up. Whilst he was driving the car, he meets up with an accident. Now the accident, the car suffered great damage, but at the same time he also, his skull got cracked, his bones got smashed. So now the tahawul of that afiyat. So the person is now seeking sincerely from Allah Tabaraka wa Ta'ala that, "Oh Allah, protect my ni'mats. Protect the ni'mats that you have blessed me with, all your bounties that you have showered upon me, and day and night which you are showering. Now I am seeking a protection of that. Don't allow a zawal to come in there. Don't allow it to vanish and disappear. And also, O Allah, don't allow a complete reversal, a turnaround of the afiyat and of the well-being." Now imagine when the person is seeking this from Allah Ta'ala, then he will not know that when Allah Ta'ala has accepted his dua, then he will not know that what he was protected from. Now Allah Ta'ala is not going to inform this person every minute that this was the bala that was coming, this was what was going to happen to you, and because of this dua that you made sincerely, I removed that difficulty of yours, I protected your ni'mat from zawal, and also that tahawul of the afiyat, I protected it. Now Allah Ta'ala is not going to keep informing everybody, but he must believe that because of the du'as, he does not know from how many things he must have got protected. Sometimes, once in a while, if something happened, it happened, but of course, there's wisdom of Allah Ta'ala. But generally, because of these du'as, strange things happen. The person afterwards realizes, many a times it happens that the person goes through something and only later he realizes that that could have been a terrible situation. It was only Allah Ta'ala's fazal that he saved me. Now how did he save me? Because of some du'as that the person made. So tahawul of the afiyat is something that we require, the protection from that. Allah Ta'ala must not take away the ni'mat or cause a complete reversal. So just learn the first two parts for today, in which we are asking Allah Ta'ala for protection from zawal. Allahumma inni a'udhu bika min zawali ni'matik wa tahawwuli afiyatik wa fujaati niqmatik wa jami'i sakhatik. Allahumma inni a'udhu bika min zawali ni'matik wa tahawwuli afiyatik wa fujaati niqmatik wa jami'i sakhatik. Inshallah, if Allah tabaraka wa ta'ala gives life, health and the opportunity to continue, we will continue tomorrow inshallah. But this is something, as I said, that we must now make it a habit of our lives. We must not wait for the Imam Sahib to make his dua. How many duas is he going to make? In fact, if he starts making all the duas at Fajr time, then the musallis will say, "Imam Sahib, please now cut it short a little bit." So this is for us individually to make. Imam will make short dua and finish, but there are so many things to be read after Fajr, after Maghrib, after Isha. Now we don't say we'll be able to read everything, but at least these basic simple duas which are for our own good. We are not going to be benefiting anybody else. And how long does it take to read these duas? May Allah Ta'ala give us the tawfiq of making amal. May Allah Ta'ala remove the difficulties, the hardships, the problems, the trials that the ummah of Nabi alayhi salatu wasalam is facing. In these Mubarak days of Ramadan, when Allah Ta'ala's doors of maghfirat and rahmat are wide open, the floodgates are open, at that time we must seek from Allah Ta'ala. It is the month of begging from Allah Ta'ala. It is the month of begging from Allah Ta'ala. In this month of Ramadan, collectors take their books and they go all around the country and all around the world begging of others. In the month of Ramadan generally, you find so many collectors. They're going everywhere, they're going door to door, they're begging from everyone. There are so many genuine ones and so many bogus ones. But they're going and begging of everyone. And we're not talking about sick and weak and feeble. All kinds of people are begging. So what does it cost us if we have to beg of Allah tabaraka wa ta'ala? And again, human beings, they get angry if you have to ask them repeatedly. And Allah tabaraka wa ta'ala gets extremely pleased and happy that this servant of mine is repeatedly begging of me.
1: Alhamdulillah. Alhamdulillah. Wa salatu wa salamu ala Sayyidina al-Mustafa. 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
2: Ulama Ikram, most respected brothers, last week we were discussing a hadith of Rasul-e-Pak sallallahu alayhi wa sallam, and we had discussed the first part of that hadith in which Allah tabaraka wa ta'ala addressing Rasulullah sallallahu alayhi wa sallam says that, O my beloved Nabi, verily we have sent you as a witness. 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There is a detailed explanation to that, but I'm not going into that now. And then Allah tabaraka wa ta'ala addressing Rasulullah sallallahu alayhi wa sallam says, Anta abdi wa rasuli. You are my slave, you are my servant, you are my true abd. And at the same time, I have named you mutawakkil, the one who trusts most in Allah tabaraka wa ta'ala. Nabi alayhi salatu wa salam is being directly addressed that I have named you mutawakkil. Allah ta'ala says, I named you mutawakkil. Anta abdi wa rasuli sammaytukal mutawakkil. And then Allah ta'ala describes certain sifats and qualities of Rasulullah sallallahu alayhi wa sallam. If we have to discuss the first part again, we will not be able to go any further, so let us proceed. Allah tabaraka wa ta'ala addressing Nabi alayhi salatu wa sallam, or describing the sifats of Nabi alayhi salatu wa sallam, says, لَيْسَ بِفَزٍ وَلَا غَلِيزٍ وَلَا سَخَّابٍ فِي الْأَسْوَاقِ. Oh my beloved Nabi sallallahu alayhi wa sallam, or addressing the people, mankind in general, or the ummah of Nabi alayhi salatu wa sallam, whether it is ummah of da'wat or ummah of ijabat, Allah ta'ala says that Nabi alayhi salatu wa sallam is neither harsh nor hard-hearted. Nabi alayhi salatu wa sallam is neither harsh nor hard-hearted. And neither is he loud-mouthed in the bazaars. Now these three sifats of Nabi alayhi salatu wa sallam have been mentioned in this hadith. Of course, Nabi alayhi salatu wa sallam, Hazrat Aisha radiallahu ta'ala anha, when she was asked to describe Nabi alayhi salatu wa sallam's akhlaq, his character, so Hazrat Aisha radiallahu ta'ala anha said that, did you not read the Quran Sharif? If you want to see the akhlaq of Nabi alayhi salatu wa sallam, then you must read the Quran Sharif. Whatever is in the Quran Sharif, that was the akhlaq of Nabi alayhi salatu wa sallam. Whatever Allah tabaraka wa ta'ala ordered, if you wanted to see it in action and being practiced and exemplified, then you must see it in the life of Rasulul Pak sallallahu alayhi wa sallam. Allah tabaraka wa ta'ala himself says, wa innaka la ala khuluqin azim. Allah tabaraka wa ta'ala himself describes Nabi alayhi salatu wa sallam's character as khuluqi azim, sublime, highest of the highest level. So that Aisha radiallahu ta'ala anha, that's what she meant, that if you want to see the true teachings of the Quran Sharif, then see it in Nabi alayhi salatu wasalam's life, that was his character. But nevertheless, in this hadith, Nabi alayhi salatu wasalam's certain sifats are being described, and he said that you are neither harsh nor hard-hearted. Now this is a sifat which we have to bring into ourselves. It is not just to read that was Nabi alayhi salatu wasalam's character, and be happy about it, and praise and glorify, and think that we have done justice to the praise of Nabi alayhi salatu wasalam. Because if we have to talk about his face, if we have to talk about his hands, if we have to talk about his hair, if we have to talk about his body, then none of us can now make our faces like the face of Rasul-e-Pak sallallahu alayhi wasalam. Our features we cannot make like Rasulullah sallallahu alayhi wasalam. We can adopt the teachings with regard to that face. Nabi alayhi salatu wasalam has said, قَصُّ الشَّارِ وَعْفُ اللُّهَا. shorten your mustaches and lengthen your beards. And then lengthening also does not mean lengthen it up to the navel. Lengthening means up to one fist length, slightly more than that. But it should not be such that people begin to think that it is not a neat way of keeping a beard. The sunnah of Nabi alayhi salatu wasalam also has got certain limits. If a person keeps the beard within the limits, then definitely it is going to give beauty to that face. Agar daadi ke rakh lene se chehra badnuma hota, to phir daadi mere sarkar ki sunnat nahi hoti. If by keeping a beard a person's face was looking horrible and ugly and filthy, then the beard would never have been the sunnat of my beloved Rasul sallallahu alaihi wasallam. Showing that even if men folk want beauty, then the beauty Allah Ta'ala has given for men folk in their beards and for women folk in their long hair. So that we can do, but we cannot make our noses like the nose of Rasul Pak sallallahu alaihi wasallam. We cannot make our eyes like the beautiful eyes of Rasulullah sallallahu alaihi wasallam, because Allah tabaraka wa ta'ala had created him, as Hasan ibn Sabit radiyallahu ta'ala anhu says, ka annaka khuliqta kama tashau. You have been created as if Allah created you as, just as you desired. So Allah tabaraka wa ta'ala says, laysa bi fazzin wala ghaliz, that he is not harsh and hard hearted. Now this is one problem that we are facing in our homes, in our society, in the community, in dealings with our family members, with our brothers and sisters, with our relatives, with our clients and customers, with our employees or with our employers, whichever way you look at it, that there is that hard and harsh heart that seems to be reflected in our dealings, projected in our dealings. That there is no projection of that softness of heart that Nabi alayhi salatu wasalam had asked us to have. Rasul Pak sallallahu alayhi wasalam, if you look at his entire life, this was a very glaring quality of his, very distinguishing feature of his life. Allah tabaraka wa ta'ala himself says in the Quran Sharif, وَلَوْ كُنْتَ فَزَّنْ غَلِيظَ الْقَلْبِ لَنْ فَدُّوا مِنْ حَوْلِكَ, that if you were harsh and hard-hearted, then you would not even found these people around you. I'm just giving you the meaning that they would have dispersed. One meeting with you would have been sufficient for them to disperse. They would not have found that peace and harmony. They would not have enjoyed your company. They would not have been finding it easy to come and communicate with you, to talk to you, to sit with you. They would have just heard, they should have seen your harsh and hard dealing just once and dispersed from you. But Nabi alayhi salatu wasalam, he was full of forgiveness. Full of forgiveness. Therefore in the same hadith, after this description, that Allah tabaraka, that you are not harsh and hard-hearted, and you are not loud-mouthed in the bazaars. Immediately after that, Allah tabaraka wa ta'ala says, وَلَا يَدْفَعُ السَّيِّئَةَ بِسَيِّئَةَ وَلَكِنْ يَعْفُوا وَيَغْفِرُ, that you do not repel evil with evil. You do not repel evil with evil. But what you do is you forgive and you overlook. So here, Nabi alayhi salatu wasalam, this was a very distinguishing quality of his, that he was not harsh and hard. In dealings, he was found to be extremely soft-natured. Even if he was the loser, but you will find him extremely soft-natured. It does not mean that a person must not be alert and he must be cheated by others. Hazrat Umar radiallahu ta'ala anhu, one of his qualities was mentioned by one of his envoys, that la yakhda wa la yukhda, that neither a person can cheat him, and nor does he cheat anyone. Nobody can come and deceive him, and he doesn't deceive anyone too. So if a person is all the time deceived, it's not a very good quality. To be very bhola bhala, that a person keeps taking a person for a ride, and that person thinks that, well, this is a sign of a good Muslim, then that is not correct. The sign of a good Muslim is that he is alert, he is sharp, he is witty, he is understandable, he does not deceive others and he does not get deceived himself. But I'm talking about in dealings, that Nabi alayhi salatu wasalam was extremely soft-natured. No matter how hard and how difficult the opposite party was, but Nabi alayhi salatu wasalam, in his dealing with the opposite party, he was always very soft. So much so that he forgave even his enemies, which we all know of. Even in the bazaars, Allah tabaraka wa ta'ala, in this hadith of Qudsi, he says that you are not loud-mouthed. If we have to go to our business houses these days, people who are five-time namazis, people who have got deen in their lives, roza, zakat, hajj, but when it comes to business dealings, or when you have to look at them in the business houses, then the screaming and the shouting and all that goes with it, we just wonder whether this person has got tawakkul in Allah tabaraka wa ta'ala, that he is the provider of rizq. In so many khutbas you have heard so many times, ala wa inna nafsa lan tamud hatta tastakmila rizqaha fattaqu Allah wa ajmilu fit talab wa tawakkalu alayh. If we have to just translate this and go into the discussion on this, then it will take the whole 20 minutes, but the gist of that is that whatever risk Allah tabaraka wa ta'ala has made muqaddar for a person, whatever is destined to reach you, it will reach you. You are not going to die. You are not going to leave this world until you have eaten that grain on which Allah tabaraka wa ta'ala has written your name. One buzruk once had a kash. There was a grain of rice on the table, and he said that this grain of rice, it was kashf, Allah Ta'ala gives to the Ahlullah sometimes kashf. He said, this grain of rice is going to go down the neck of a rooster. So another person who was sitting with him, he said, this is absolute nonsense, it is stupid, it is foolish. How can this grain of rice be going down the throat of a rooster when it is here on the dastarkhan? And he said, I will prove it to you, I will eat it and show you that it will go down my throat. So he took it and put it into his mouth. But he got choked. And now he's coughing, that grain won't come out. So he went outside, because now it was disturbing all the people that were eating. So he went outside by the window and coughed, and that grain came out. There was a rooster there that picked up that grain. So sometimes Allah tabaraka wa ta'ala shows it. But what is meant here is that grain which is written for that person, he is not going to die. His risk is after him. Just as death is behind a person, death is not going to leave a person. This person is not going to die until he has got the last grain down his throat. Sometimes a person has got the morsel in his mouth and his life goes, and that morsel does not go down his throat. How many times we have seen that? That the person has something in his hand which he is about to eat, and the angel of death takes his soul away and that remains in his hand. So whatever Allah Ta'ala has made muqaddar, this person is going to definitely get. As the Shaykh Zakariya Sahib Rahmatullah Alayhi says, that if Allah Ta'ala has put in the muqaddar of a person to ride in a very lavish car, in a luxury car, and is a very poor person, then Allah Ta'ala will make him a shafa someday, and he will drive that king around. He is a poor person, he's got nothing, he can't even afford a bicycle. But he became a shafa and now he's driving the king around. So he is sitting in that car, which was in his muqaddar to drive. So this hadith makes it very clearly known that whatever is the risk of a person, the person will get. So why should he shout and scream in the bazaars and marketplaces? Whatever merchandise he has got, he must sell that merchandise, he must describe the merchandise to the customer and client, but there should not be that screaming and shouting and that noise and that music and everything, as if that bazaar or if that shop has become a macheni, it has become a fish market. Nabi alayhi salatu wasalam, in this hadith, he is described as a person who is not loud-mouthed in the bazaars. Even when he is transacting his business, even when he was taking the merchandise for Hazrat Khadija radiallahu ta'ala anha, and he went to Syria, there too he was never found to be screaming and shouting with regards to the description of his merchandise. It is not haram, it is permissible, perfectly jais to advertise and to reasonably explain to the customer and client the beauty of that goods that the person is selling, but to be shouting and screaming, that is not the sifat of a Muslim. in the bazaars and marketplaces, he should be following Rasulullah Pak Sallallahu Alaihi Wasallam sunnat. Because whatever is his muqaddar, he will get. And if it's not in his muqaddar, he will spend the whole day trying to sell that particular item and it is not going to get sold. And if it is in his muqaddar and taqdeer, then we do not know from where that customer will come and just buy and purchase that article. So if Allah tabaraka wa ta'ala has kept that taqdeer, the person will get what has been destined for him, then we must have that yaqeen in that and then transact our businesses in that particular way. Then we will find peace in our own lives too, and the customers and clients and whoever will deal with us, they too will see that softness of our nature, just as the people saw the softness of the nature of Rasulullah Pak Sallallahu Alaihi Wasallam. Laysa bifazzin wala ghaliz, that he was not harsh and he was not hard-hearted. Hard-hearted, that means the person is not prepared to forgive at any cost. Whatever happens, he says, I'm not going to forgive that person. Over my dead body, he can come. And sometimes they say, over my dead body also, you mustn't come. I do not even want you in my janaza salat. I'm not prepared to forgive at all. So the Quran Sharif tells us, that beautiful ayat of the Quran Sharif, in which Allah tabaraka wa ta'ala says, وَسَارِئُوا إِلَىٰ مَغْفِرَةٍ مِّن رَبِّكُمْ وَجَنَّةٍ عَرْضُهَا السَّمَاوَاتُ وَالْأَرْضُ أُعِدَّتْ لِلْمُتَّقِينَ الَّذِينَ يُنْفِقُونَ فِي السَّرَّاءِ وَالضَّرَّاءِ وَالْكَاظِمِينَ الْغَيْظِ وَالْعَافِينَ عَنِ النَّاسِ وَاللَّهُ يُحِبُّ الْمُحْسِنِينَ. 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We all heard of the marathon runners. Allah tabaraka wa ta'ala is not telling us you mustn't run. He is also saying we must run. But the running that Allah tabaraka wa ta'ala is ordering us towards is the running towards His maghfirat. Maghfirat of the Rabb, say run towards that. Of course, it doesn't mean that a person mustn't jog, he mustn't run, he mustn't exercise. But what I am referring to here is that Allah tabaraka wa ta'ala says that this desire in your heart to beat the other person, it's not a bad desire. This desire to beat the other person is not a bad desire, it's a good desire. But in what must you beat the other person? Not in wealth, not in property, not in these type of sports. You beat the other person when it comes to running towards Allah tabaraka wa ta'ala, seeking maghfirat of Allah, seeking maghfirat of your Rabb. And Jannat, the width of which alone is the seven heavens and the earth put together, that is the width of Jannat itself. Say, run towards that. Try to compete with others in that. And then Allah Ta'ala says, it has been prepared for those who have got taqwa. Those who restrain themselves from haram. There is no other way that a person can get Allah Tabaraka wa Ta'ala's closeness and marifat and muhabbat and Nabi alayhi salatu wasalam's muhabbat except by taqwa. And taqwa again, I repeat, is not the name of performing 10,000 rakats of namaz. Taqwa is not the name of reading 100,000 times some tasbih. Taqwa is restraining yourself from that which Allah and His Nabi alayhi salatu wasalam have declared haram. In these times, if a person just restrains himself from haram, he becomes the wali of Allah tabaraka wa ta'ala. Other people had to do a lot of spiritual exercises before becoming the wali. But in these days, just a little bit of restraining from haram and the person can become wali. Make namaz 5 times a day, wajibat, sunnats, and then the person restrains himself from haram. Make amar bil maruf, nahi anil munkar, and the person is the wali of Allah tabaraka wa ta'ala. So he says that this jannat has been prepared for the muttaqeen. Those people who spend in prosperity and in adversity, in good times and in bad times. In bad times they spend according to what they have at that time. And in good times they spend according to what Allah Ta'ala has given them in good times. But again, we should not be spending in charities just for name and fame, giving hundreds of thousands of rands and the money has been borrowed from the banks. And we are paying interest upon interest and displeasing Allah Tabaraka wa Ta'ala 24 hours of the day. Because we are under his lanat and under his curse. The person who takes, who gives, who witnesses, who assists other person in interest transactions, all of them are in the same category. So imagine if the person is under the umbrella of the curse of Allah tabaraka wa ta'ala. And then he is giving charities on the other hand. What is the advantage? What is the benefit? He rather make it very clearly known to the collectors and the people that are coming for donations, that unfortunately at this stage in my life, I am owing the banks a lot of money and I want to get out of all my interest payments, and therefore I can only afford to give you 5 rands or 10 rands. And if that person doesn't want to accept it, then tell him, Jazakallah, leave that behind too. I can say this because inshallah you won't find me at your door coming with a book for collection.

0: project, then run a small project. Allah Ta'ala will not question you that why didn't you accommodate 10,000 students in your institution. Allah Ta'ala will question the person that why did you borrow from the banks without any justification. So this is another very important point, that the person, whatever Allah Tabaraka wa Ta'ala has destined for him, he will receive. He has to make a little bit of effort and Allah Ta'ala will give him. So Allah Ta'ala says that in good times and in bad times they spend. And bad times means that when they are not owing the banks and in debts and all kinds of things, what it means is that before they had plentiful, now they have little less than that. So from that also they don't say that now that it has reduced a little, so we won't spend. They still give in the cause of deen. And then they swallow their anger, they drink their anger. They swallow their anger. Allah Ta'ala says, "Wal kazimin al ghayz." They drink it up. When the anger comes, then Allah Ta'ala doesn't say that they don't get angry. Anger is a natural thing. It comes. Hazrat Imam Shafi'i Rahmatullah Alayhi says that the person who is made to get angry and he doesn't get angry, then he is a donkey. If the person, somebody is interfering with his wife, and he says, "No, I mustn't get angry," then he's a donkey. So anger is a natural thing. But when a person is asked for forgiveness, the person was made to get angry, that something was told to the staff, to the servant, to the maid, do this, do that, and the person didn't do it, now you got angry. So anger is natural. But when the person is said, "Please make me maaf, I made a mistake," then if this person does not forgive when he is told to forgive, when he is requested to forgive, then Imam Shafi'i Rahmatullah Alayhi says, then he is shaitan. If he didn't get angry, he was a donkey. But now when he is asked for forgiveness and he does not accept this person's apology, then he is a shaitan. So Nabi Alayhi Salatu Wasalam, laysa bi fazzin wala ghaliz wala sakhabin fil aswaq wala yadfa'u sayyata bis sayya وَلَكِنْ يَعْفُوا وَيَخْفِرْ. So this is another very important sifat of Nabi alayhi salatu wasalam, that he was always found to be dealing very, very softly, politely, with great humility. Nabi alayhi salatu wasalam never displayed any kind of arrogance in his life, any kind of pride. He did not deal with people considering himself to be superior to them, whereas he was superior than everybody else. But yet Nabi alayhi salatu wasalam's akhlaq was such that you would have found him down to earth, simple. So this is what we have to learn from the seerat of Rasulullah sallallahu alayhi wasalam. Inshallah, if Allah tabaraka wa ta'ala gives an extension of the visa of life until another fortnight, then we will continue with this hadith of Nabi alayhi salatu wasalam. But just listening to these things is not sufficient. If we have got this weakness, then we must start making islah of our nafs. Without our islah, we are not going to get anywhere. And it is easy to make islah of our namaz. It is easy to make islah of our roza and zakat. It is easy to make islah of our hajj. But when it comes to islah of our akhlaq, then their good people fail. When they are tested for their akhlaq, then you find all the weakness coming to the surface. May Allah tabaraka wa ta'ala give me, give you, and the entire ummah of Rasulullah Paak Sallallahu Alaihi Wasallam the tawfiq to make amal on the beautiful teachings of Nabi Alayhi Salatu Wasalam, and to bring into our lives the akhlaq of Rasulullah Paak Sallallahu Alaihi Wasallam, then not much speeches will be required to bring people into the fold of Islam. There are so many incidents. Inshallah, if Allah will, we will discuss. Wa akhir da'wana. السلام عليكم ورحمة الله وبركاته. الحمد لله وحده والصلاة والسلام على من لا نبي بعده. ونشهد أن لا إله إلا الله وحده لا شريك له. ونشهد أن سيدنا ونبينا ومولانا محمدا عبده ورسوله. أما بعد فأعوذ بالله من الشيطان الرجيم بسم الله الرحمن الرحيم. ظهر الفساد في البر والبحر بما كسبت أيدي الناس
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In our neighborhood country, Mozambique and other places, gale force winds over 200 kilometers an hour. And in our coastal areas, the huge waves which were pounding. And if only Allah tabaraka wa ta'ala with His fazal and ihsan did not cause them to subside, then all of us know what kind of damage we could have expected. We all have read about the tsunamis, what they did in Indonesia and other parts of the world. So therefore we knew what kind of damage it can cause. But it is human nature that we forget. The moment Allah tabaraka wa ta'ala gives some ease and comfort and prosperity and affluence, then we forget. We forget the giver of the affluence, the giver of the prosperity, the giver of the peace and tranquility. Allah tabaraka wa ta'ala has created the universe and He created it for our purpose. Nobody would like to invent something, make something and then smash it. Who will like to do that? Only na'uzubillah, a stupid person or a mad person would do a thing like that. That spend hours and hours, days and days, years or months, make something and then as soon as it is ready, then smash it. So even an ordinary human being does not do anything like that. Imagine the creator of the universe, Allah tabaraka wa ta'ala, do we expect Him to do a thing like that? That this whole universe and everything that He brought into existence, and especially the paragon of creation that is man, that look at what Allah ta'ala used. He used the whole universe for His coming into this world. The sun, the moon, the stars, the fruits of the trees, the vegetable, whatever the mother ate and whatever the father ate and whatever both of them used. And after so many different processes, then Allah tabaraka wa ta'ala caused the child to come into this world. And then again look at everything that He is now going to use so that this creation of His may be nurtured. Allah tabaraka wa ta'ala will provide rain, wind and so many things. There's no time to go into detail, but we all understand what I am trying to get at, that everything is being used for this man. Nothing is in this world, or man is not in this world for anything else. Everything is for him. Whether it's the animals, whether it is the trees, whether it is the fish in the sea, the waters of the ocean, the stars in the heavens, everything for this man. The sun, the moon, everything. So you think Allah tabaraka wa ta'ala, na'uzu billah, will just like to smash it, just send some kind of a gale force winds and destroy it, send some flood waters and destroy it? What pleasure and happiness will Allah tabaraka wa ta'ala get in that? Therefore Allah tabaraka wa ta'ala says that ma yaf'alu Allahu bi azabikum in shakartum wa amantum. In other words, it means that what will Allah tabaraka wa ta'ala gain by sending azab upon you if only you are grateful to Him and you believe in Him? If you are true believers and you worship Him, then what will Allah ta'ala gain in sending any kind of azab? But if something stops functioning, if something has lost its potential of serving the purpose for which it was created, it is not serving that purpose. For which it was invented, it is not serving that purpose. Then first we try to repair it. And if the repairing also doesn't work, then we go and throw it in the dustbin. This microphone, as long as it does its job, we are going to use it. If it fails to function, then we will say, get somebody to repair it. And if the person says that he cannot fix it up, you have to purchase another one, this is useless now, then we will take it and dump it. So just like that, Allah tabaraka wa ta'ala's system is that when this man performs the function for which he was created,
He makes use of the creation of Allah Tabaraka wa Ta'ala, the means that Allah Ta'ala has created. There's nothing wrong with that. But he does what he has been created for. He has been created for Allah Tabaraka wa Ta'ala's worship and ibadah. Allah Tabaraka wa Ta'ala mentions that very clearly in the Quran Sharif. وَمَا خَلَقَتُ الْجِنَّ وَالْإِنسَ إِلَّا لِيَعْبُدُونَ Allah Ta'ala hasn't created jinn and man except for the purpose of ibadah. So now the moment we say that, everybody gets a kind of a shock. That what Maulana is saying, it is impossible, impractical, it's how can a person just be sitting in the masjid and reading tasbih? That is the idea that comes into our head the moment we say that man has been created for ibadah. So we will say that it is impossible, a person cannot be sitting with a tasbih in the masjid all the time. If he has been created for that, then that's what he must do. He must go to the masjid, keep reading tasbih, or keep making sajda, keep reading Quran Sharif, because that's what he has been created for. So it does not mean that Allah tabaraka wa ta'ala, he created us for ibadah, so it does not mean that now you must only read tasbih or read Quran Sharif or make zikr. Ibadat will now mean that the person has to fulfill the laws of Allah tabaraka wa ta'ala, which are focused upon him at any given moment in time. And this is what I have discussed in many, many of my majalis, that especially the majlis of zikr, we discuss this all the time, that zikrullah is not just making subhanallah, alhamdulillah. Ibadat is not just making alhamdulillah and subhanallah. We must become the abd of Allah Ta'ala, the servant of Allah, the slave of Allah. Because whether we like it or not, every part of our body is a slave of Allah Tabaraka wa Ta'ala. It's just that for purpose of testing, Allah Ta'ala gave us some willpower. If Allah Ta'ala did not give us a willpower and did not test us, so then we would not have been able to differentiate that who is the person that obeyed Allah and who did not. Everybody would have said that I had no willpower, I was forced. As we say, main majboor tha, karne ke upar majboor tha, I was forced. There was no choice that I had no kind of choice, I had to do what I was doing. If I was committing a wrong, I was forced to do it. If I was doing a good, then I was forced. So then there was no test, so Allah Ta'ala gave a willpower. That if you want to do good, you can do good, if you want to do bad, you can do bad. The good will be rewarded, the evil will be punished. That is Allah Ta'ala's system. So it is just for the purpose of testing that Allah Ta'ala gave us some kind of willpower. But in reality, if you have to look at our eyes, our ears, our hearts, our liver and lungs and our parts of the body, each and every one is a true slave of Allah Tabaraka wa Ta'ala. Whatever function and duty Allah Tabaraka wa Ta'ala placed on them, they do nothing more than that. They obey Allah Ta'ala without any kind of objection. That, oh Allah, how can you make us do this? Take our eyes, they have been given for the purpose of seeing. So up till now, the eyes, that is its purpose, so it's going to see. You cannot force the eyes to begin to listen and hear. You cannot force the tongue in any way to start seeing. It is meant for speech and that's what it is going to do. So Allah tabaraka wa ta'ala has made the body of the human being complete slavery. There's nothing except slavery there. They obey Allah tabaraka wa ta'ala. Then the creation that is of the malaika and the angels, there again there's no disobedience of any kind. La yasoon Allah ma amarahum wa yaf'aluna ma yu'marun. They don't disobey Allah tabaraka wa ta'ala also. Total obedience to Allah ta'ala. So it is only this man and jinn that Allah ta'ala has given them a kind of a willpower to do good or bad. So what I am getting at is this, that when the person is going to do that, and not just individual here and there, or some group here and there, or a few people here and there, we are talking about the majority of the ummah of Rasulullah sallallahu alaihi wasallam, or in fact everybody. When they are going to do that for which Allah Ta'ala has created them, then he will make the heavens and the earth, the rain, the moon, the stars and everything function for his benefit. Man is in this world for thousands of years, but if you look at the Quran Sharif, wherever the nations of the past have been discussed, if there's some tragedy or some destruction that came upon them, or if they were totally wiped out from the surface of the earth, those days in the past, when the nations disobeyed,
Allah tabaraka wa ta'ala wiped them out totally. Many nations were wiped out. No sign left of them. So wherever you will find that, you will find that it was due to their disobedience. Some place it was homosexuality, like in the case of the Qawm of Lut alayhi salatu was salam. So then Sodom and Gomorrah was totally destroyed, and up till now the signs are there in Jerusalem. The Dead Sea is a clear sign of that. What was it for? There was evil action in their lives, and that is why Allah Ta'ala sends that. If you take Fir'aun and his people, they were drowned in the waters of the Red Sea. Again, you will see that there was total disobedience to Allah Tabaraka wa Ta'ala, and it was because of that Allah Tabaraka wa Ta'ala drowned them. If somewhere there was a screeching sound that destroyed, it was again the same thing. Allah Ta'ala will first talk about the sins that they indulged in. The people of Shu'aib alayhi salatu wasalam, when in their trade and in their dealings they were now cheating and deceiving, they were underweighing and undermeasuring, they were not honest and truthful, then the azab of Allah tabaraka wa ta'ala came. There's great detail to it in the Quran Sharif. There again you will find that it was due to the sins in which they were indulging. So that is all that Allah tabaraka wa ta'ala wants from us, that stay away from sins and I will give you peace of mind, I will give you happiness in your life, I will give you contentment, I will give you satisfaction, and I will give you a kind of tranquility which even the kings of the world do not know of. Many times I have mentioned that Hazrat Shah Waliullah Rahmatullah Ali, that great Wali of Allah Tabaraka wa Ta'ala, who lived in the time of the Mughal kings. So he used to address the Mughal kings and say that when you are going to go to your graves, you are going to leave behind your throne, you are going to leave behind your crowns, you are going to leave behind your jewels, you are going to leave behind your wealth and your properties and your assets. But when Waliullah is going to go into his grave, he's going to take the diamonds that he has within him. He's not going to leave it behind, he's going to take it with him to the grave. The diamonds of the love of Allah and his Rasul sallallahu alayhi wa sallam. Because when Allah Ta'ala is pleased, then he makes everything function in accordance with the benefit, for the benefit of the person. Individually they can be suffering in this world, and collectively also they can be suffering. And it is not necessary that all kinds of suffering is an azab and a punishment of Allah Ta'ala. The most difficult test and trial Rasulullah sallallahu alaihi wasallam underwent. The most difficult conditions his companions underwent. There was torture, there was persecution, there was ill treatment, there was beating up, there was boycott and ostracism, there was deprivation from food and from drink. There was every kind of thing that you can think of. But that was a test, and we can see that even in that test they kept saying Ahad, Ahad, Allah is one, Allah is one. No matter what kind the test was. But there must have been something within the heart that did not make them give up their Iman or give up their Islam or commit suicide. Have we ever heard of one Sahabi commit suicide because he was fed up, sick and tired of the problems and the difficulties and the hardships that he was undergoing? So therefore the companion of Rasulullah sallallahu alaihi wasallam went and committed suicide. Have we ever heard of one Waliullah, no matter what kind of difficulties and hardships and pain and suffering and sickness and diseases, but have you ever heard of one Wali of Allah Tabaraka wa Ta'ala going and hanging himself or drowning himself in the ocean because he was going through a lot of difficulties and hardships? So what is it that keeps them so steadfast and so firm and so content and so satisfied? It is nothing but those diamonds of muhabbat of Allah which are in their hearts, and the diamonds of the love of Rasulullah sallallahu alaihi wasallam which is in their hearts. 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Oh Allah, with whomsoever you are pleased in this world, وہ شب و روز ہے گلستامے. Day and night he is in gardens. Those gardens which are not on the outside, because those gardens, sometimes we can sit in those gardens and yet our hearts are on fire. There's restlessness, there's anxiety, there's worries. If a person has been arrested and he is going to be charged for murder, and if he is convicted, then he can go and hang or he will be put in prison for life. Now you put him in the midst of gardens, will he enjoy those gardens? You give him the best of food, and that's what they used to do when they used to have the people hanging. So the last, they used to ask them, what is your desire, what kind of food would you like to eat?
They say, give them the best to eat because it's going to hang very soon. So will there be enjoyment in that food? So those gardens on the outside, it's permissible to use those gardens. Enjoy the breeze. Enjoy the fragrance of the flowers. Enjoy the ni'mats of Allah tabaraka wa ta'ala which He has created for the benefit of man. Nobody says that you must not make use of the wealth that Allah ta'ala has given. Nobody says that you must not make use of the ni'mats and bounties of Allah ta'ala. All Allah tabaraka wa ta'ala wants of us that don't disobey me with those very bounties. If I have given you the bounty of sight, then now don't look at haram with that sight. Look at the Kaaba Sharif, look at the Rauza Mubarak of Nabi alayhi salatu wasalam, look at Madina Sharif, look at the Quran Sharif, look at your parents, look at your wife, look at your children, look at those things that Allah Ta'ala has permitted. Go and look at the waters of the ocean, look at the animals in the jungle, look at the forest, look at the beautiful things Allah Ta'ala has created. But don't look at those porn sites on the internet. Don't go and watch all the filthy Hollywood and Bollywood movies. That is not what Allah Ta'ala gave the eyes for. So Allah tabaraka wa ta'ala says, jisse hai aap khush is jahan mein, wo shab o roz hai gulsita mein, day and night that person is in gardens. Because Allah ta'ala is the creator of the gardens of Jannat. And when Allah ta'ala will come into the heart, then it is as if the gardens of Jannat are already in the heart. Mana ke meer gulshan jannat to dur hai, arif hai magar dil mein khaliq jannat liye hue. Oh meer, I know the gardens of Jannat are far away. First you will have to live your life in this world as an obedient servant of Allah and His Rasul sallallahu alayhi wa sallam. Then you will have to die on Iman. And after dying on Iman, you will have to be questioned in the grave regarding what is your belief with regards to Rasulullah sallallahu alayhi wa sallam, who is your Rabb. After you have answered those questions and on the day of Qiyamah again, then there is question and answers, accountability, so many things. Then you will have to cross the pool Sirat and finally then you may enter Jannat. So that's still a long, long way. But the person who has got Allah in his life, he is obedient to Allah tabaraka wa ta'ala. He takes the pain upon his heart when he's restraining himself from haram. There is a great pain that comes when you restrain yourself from haram. To make umrah upon umrah is easy. To make hajj upon hajj is easy. If anybody says now that, so you like to go for hajj, I will give you a free ticket. Everybody will be ready to go. The person will say, no, I will go. But you tell the people that will you give up all the sins in your life, then see how many people get ready for that. So the pain really comes when the person restrains himself from haram. And that is when he becomes the beloved of Allah tabaraka wa ta'ala. If you tell somebody, read tasbih 100,000 times, then you will get a very pretty wife. The person is looking for a wife, you say read 100,000 times this tasbih. The person will say, I don't mind reading it 200,000 times if I get a prettier one than that. So it is not that. The thing is, when you have to restrain yourself from haram, then a pain comes on the heart. The heart bleeds. And when the heart is going to bleed and be covered with the blood of evil desires, then that is when the sun of the muhabbat of Allah will shine in that heart. When does the sun rise? Go and look at when the sun is rising. First the horizon turns totally red. Before the sun has come out, the horizon is red. Then after a little while you will find the sun coming out. But first the horizon you will see is turned red. In the same way we have to turn the horizons of our heart red with the blood of our evil desires. Place the knife, we make qurbani all the time, place the knife on the evil desires. Then what will happen is that when the horizon of our heart will turn red, Allah tabaraka wa ta'ala's love will come in there. Nabi alayhi salatu wasalam, love will come in there. Then the suns of the muhabbat, S-U-N, of the muhabbat of Allah ta'ala will rise in that heart. And then that person will find peace and happiness and contentment and satisfaction. Then even if he is a wealthy person, he will enjoy peace and sukoon in his heart. And if he is a poor person also, he will enjoy sukoon in his heart. Outside conditions can be anything. Jis raah se wo le jaate hain, us raah ko ashal dekha hai. Jis raah ko hum tajweez kare, us raah ko asqal dekha hai. That whichever route my Allah tabaraka wa ta'ala chooses for me, that is the best of all routes. Some of people Allah ta'ala will choose the road of shukr for them. That He will give them plentiful of ni'mats. Good health, good wealth, good children, good home, good everything. But then He is testing them for shukr. That do you use this wealth in the casinos, in the discos, to go to the Hollywood and Bollywood places, or do you take this wealth and you use it for good purposes?
Use it for your family, use it for your children, use it for the poor, for the needy, for the destitute. Use it, make use of the ni'mats of Allah Ta'ala. But don't disobey Him because He is the giver of those ni'mats. And some people Allah Ta'ala will give them poverty, He will give them sickness, He will give them disease, He will give them weakness, He will give them all kinds of tests and trials, and they will make sabr on it. Allah Tabaraka wa Ta'ala will again give them Jannat. So Allah Ta'ala will be with both people, the one who is making shukr or the one who is making sabr. It just depends which road Allah Ta'ala has chosen for him. So that is not the criterion of how much a person has or doesn't have to be the beloved of Allah Ta'ala. Allah Tabaraka wa Ta'ala, the moment he becomes pleased with a person, then as I said, that person has got gardens in his heart. Wherever he is going to go, he is going to carry those diamonds of Allah Ta'ala's muhabbat in his heart. And if that person has got disobedience in his life, then he will be having the best of food, but there will be restlessness in the heart. The person will be having the best of home. How many women there phone me and they tell me, and I've got so many letters. They say, Maulana, if you have to look at the house in which I live, it is like a palace. If you have to look at the wealth that my husband has, it is like the king's wealth. But my life is a misery. It is as if I'm in a prison. Why? Because my husband has got some other women, or is womanizing, or is on drugs, or is on this, or is on that. Now you can see that it's a beautiful home, plenty of wealth, the best of food, but there is no happiness in that home. Why? Because of the disobedience to Allah Tabaraka wa Ta'ala. And on the other hand, there is a person who has simple food, he has simple clothing, he doesn't even have a car to move about, he may be walking and catching a bus to town, but after that, when he comes home, because of his obedience to Allah Tabaraka wa Ta'ala, Allah Ta'ala gives him such kind of contentment in his heart that he goes to sleep with peace. So we must ask Allah Tabaraka wa Ta'ala for afiyat and salamati. So these huge waves which rose, and this type of little warning signs that Allah Ta'ala gave, the destruction could have been extensive, but it is Allah Tabaraka wa Ta'ala's fazl and ihsan that with his fazl he caused the waves to subside. And when they were expecting larger waves than that, Allah Tabaraka wa Ta'ala did not cause it to happen, because large number of people were crying and making tawbah and istighfar and turning towards Allah Ta'ala. I know, because so many phoned me and we had heard of so many programs, because people were worried and scared that what's going to happen tonight. So again we can see that it is the turning towards Allah Ta'ala that causes things to change. And that is exactly what Allah Ta'ala mentions in this ayat which I recited at the beginning of the talk, that زَهَرَ الْفَسَادُ فِي الْبَرِّ وَالْبَحْرِ بِمَا كَسَبَتْ أَيْدِ النَّاسِ. We can translate that fasad into many, many different things. Whether the crashes, the bashes, the smashes, the earthquakes, the tremors, the gale force winds, the flood waters wiping out large areas, or whether it is the hailstones that are raining from the heavens, or whether it is fire that begins to rage and destroy. These are all the different armies of Allah Tabaraka wa Ta'ala. And when He unleashes His azab and His anger, then after that the superpowers of the world cannot do anything. Look at all the cyclone Katrina and this and that, and how many different names they are giving, that they are getting tired of finding names also for those different cyclones that are striking America all the time. So Allah Tabaraka wa Ta'ala, His qudrat and power and might, we must not challenge. Allah Ta'ala wants us to make use of what He has created for us. And then when we are going to be obedient to Him, and that is ibadat. Ibadat is not just tasbih, zikr and tilawat. Ibadat is not just sitting in the masjid and reading namaz all the time. Ibadat is that the person is honest and truthful when it comes to his business. There is no cheating and no deceiving, because that's the hukam of Allah Ta'ala when he is in business. There is no taking of interest and giving of interest because he's a Muslim. And the person doesn't go to the casinos and try to become rich there and think if he strikes a jackpot he'll become a multi-billionaire, because he truly believes that if he has won $1,000,000, then what he has won there is nothing but million pigs. That is what he has won. Because if you tell a person, and I've given this example 120 times and it has helped a lot of people to come out of their habits, that if a person is told that we will be delivering to you for you 1 million pigs, so just prepare the ground there and prepare everything to receive the delivery of 1 million pigs, and keep the photographers ready there too, and let your name also appear properly in the newspapers that you won 1 million pigs. What will that Muslim say? La hawla wa la quwwata illa billah, tawba tawba astaghfirullah. Don't you know that I don't eat pork and pig is haram for me?
So what is the difference between that 1 million pigs and that $1 million which he won haram? Or 1 million rands, or 10 million, or 100 million. Nowadays when somebody wins the lotto, then we say, MashaAllah, SubhanAllah, what a lucky person, what a fortunate person. Whereas what we should be saying is, Inna lillahi wa inna ilayhi raji'un. What an unfortunate person. His life is going to be doomed now. But we are proud that the person has won that. So that is what we mean by ibadat in the business. That the person is honest, truthful in his earnings, he is obeying Allah tabaraka wa ta'ala. When he comes to his wife and children, then there's no abuse there. The person doesn't go out and go and have illicit love relationships, and because of that then he is abusing his wife. He is not pitching up at home until 2 in the morning, 3 in the morning. And thereafter he is not even fulfilling her rights. The person is now abusing the children. So there we will say ibadat is now that he must take care of his wife, take care of the children, provide halal food for them, give them proper education and nurture them. And if it is the wife, then she must take care of the husband. So that is again the ibadat. Then ibadat, if the person's mother is sick, father is sick, child is sick, wife is sick, or somebody is sick. Now at that time the person says, no, I'm a very pious person, I'm going to be now making tilawat in the masjid. They can die and go to jannat, they'll get shahadat. So we'll say, no, that is not ibadat. Ibadat will mean that now you leave that Quran Sharif, you leave your zikr, you leave your tilawat, you leave your work of deen for a little while and go and take care of them. If they have to go to hospital, they take them to hospital. If you have to bring medication for them, then bring the medication. That will be ibadat. In everything there will be ibadat. In our nikahs, in our walimas, in our dealing with people, and that will be what we term as the purpose for which man has been created. May Allah tabaraka wa ta'ala give me, give you and the ummah the tawfiq of amal, because Allah tabaraka wa ta'ala says, Zahar al-fasad fil barri wal-bahr, on the oceans and on land, fasad and mischief and corruption and all kinds of fitnas have appeared. Why? Because of the doings of the hands of men. Because of our doings, our actions. Allah ta'ala then sends some azab, which he calls, just giving you a very short this thing and concluding, which he says, it is a taste of some of our doings. Allah Ta'ala says it's a taste of just some of our doings. Majority of our doings Allah Ta'ala overlooks and forgives. And then again Allah Ta'ala in His kindness, in His mercy, in His compassion, in His love for us, He is sending that also so that we may return to Him and then enjoy the best of this world and the best of the akhirah. May Allah Ta'ala bless me, bless you and the ummah with the best of dunya and akhirah. May He remove the difficulties, the hardship, the pain, the suffering, the problem that mankind is suffering around the globe, and especially the ummah of Rasulullah sallallahu alaihi wasallam. Wa akhiru da'wana alhamdulillah.

I thought everybody made this one. That's why I took the extra time at the sunnat over.

والصلاة على رسوله الكريم أما بعد الحمد لله we have been having some explanation of some ayat of the Quran Sharif we have had some question and answer sessions we have had some discussion of ahadith of Rasulullah sallallahu alaihi wasallam today we will once again discuss some ashar of Hazrat Khwaja Aziz ul Hasan Sahab rahmatullah alayh which you have heard many times muraqabah of maut unfortunately we don't seem to be taking lessons from the number of janazas that we are hearing of every day even in the month of Ramadan in different parts of the country and different parts of the world so many people are departing as I explained once that if you have to go to any airport if you go to any station if you go to any bus stop everywhere there is something about departures and arrivals arrivals and departure boards if you go to the airport they say this is the arrival time of a certain flight this is the departure time and at the Jan Smuts airport which is now Oliver Tambo so even there they have arrival departure and I mentioned that if you have to look carefully there is a board there which says that parking downstairs prayer room upstairs and parking downstairs of course a lot of changes are taking place there now but I'm talking about not recently that there is a board there saying prayer room upstairs and parking downstairs a very clear indication that we are on this world in on the surface of this earth here we must obey Allah tabaraka wa taala and then we will have to park downstairs underground our arrival Allah taala had fixed the time we arrived the departure is also fixed the planes can be delayed the buses can be delayed the trains can be delayed with regards to their departures but there is no question of a delay when our time of departure will arrive so there is a need to keep that in mind all the time and it will not prevent us from running our businesses it will not prevent us from getting married from bringing up our children from getting our degrees and qualifications it's not going to prevent from anything the great great companions of Nabi alayhi salatu wa salam the khulafa'i rashidin Hazrat Abu Bakr radiyallahu an Hazrat Umar radiyallahu ta'ala an Sayyidina Usman Sayyidina Ali radiyallahu ta'ala an and others after that also look at the vast territories that they ruled over and those who were business people they continued with their businesses but each and every one of them they remembered that there has to be a departure from this world so this remembrance prevented them from any kind of disobedience to Allah tabaraka wa taala of course they were companions of Nabi alayhi salatu wasalam but I'm talking about long after that also whosoever remembered that there is a day of departure and that day can come suddenly in a person's life so then that person will be always conscious where am I the person will ask himself the question where am I and what if so if the person is in a disco is in a casino is in any kind of haram place or he is planning adultery or fornication even if he is in seclusion with that illicit beloved of his straight away if he is a believer in Allah tabaraka wa taala and he has got this remembrance of his departure so he will question himself where am I so he knows obviously where he is And then the next question, what if death comes in that condition? Will any person like an announcement? All the people around his janaza, they all talking, where did this motapa pass away?
So he passed away in casino, disco, adultery, fornication, watching some filth on the television. And so many deaths are taking place of that kind. Therefore, Hazrat Khwaja Sahib Rahmatullah Alayh says, Tu barae bandagi hai yaad rakh, bahre sar af gandagi hai yaad rakh, warna phir sharmindagi hai yaad rakh, chand roza zindagi hai yaad rakh. You are for the ibadat of Allah Tabaraka wa Ta'ala. You are here to bow down your head before Allah Tabaraka wa Ta'ala. And if you are not going to obey Him, then sharmindagi hai yaad rakh. Then there will be embarrassment. Therefore, Hazrat Haji Imdadullah Rahmatullah Alayh, one whole night in the Haram Sharif, whole night, he just went into a hall and he kept on reciting, اے خدا ای بندرا رسوا مکن دربدم من سر من پیدا مکن اے خدا ای بندرا رسوا مکن دربدم من سر من پیدا مکن. Says, oh my beloved Allah, don't embarrass this servant of yours. Now here's a great wali of Allah Ta'ala. Great, great ulama went to him for islah of nafs. And he says, oh Allah, don't cause any kind of embarrassment to come upon this servant of yours. I know that I am a sinful one. And that is the hallmark and quality of all the righteous servants of Allah Ta'ala. The pious and the truly pious ones, they annihilate themselves. The higher they go, when they look at the azmat of Allah Tabaraka wa Ta'ala, they find themselves nowhere. They find themselves like speck of dust on the ground, because they are going higher and higher. So more and more humility is coming in their hearts. And we make a little bit of ibadat, a little bit of zikr, a little bit of tilawat, and look at the amount of bragging that takes place and amount of advertisement that we require for our little ibadat. A person must just go for Umrah and come, just go for Hajj and come, and must just be given an opportunity to say something on the radio station, and then see how much of bragging takes place. There is nothing wrong if the person is doing it for targheeb, to encourage others to make Hajj and Umrah, or warning them of certain conditions or certain problems that they could experience so that they avoid those problems. That is permissible. But I am talking about those people who will come on and they will go on and on. So much umrahs we made and so much tawafs we made and whole night ibadat we made and whole night we cried. And now what was the need for all that announcement? How will that help? We may say that we are doing it out of shukr of Allah Ta'ala. But we all know the weakness of our nafs, that in the garb of saying it for shukr of Allah Ta'ala, what we have really got is nothing but pride in the heart. This nafs is a guru gantal, as they say. It's not easy to catch this nafs out. So therefore he says, Varna phir sharmindagi hai yaad rakh. So Hazrat Haji Imdadullah Rahmatullah Ali says, oh Allah, I know that I am a sinful one. But don't expose my sins in this world, in the akhirat. Don't cause any kind of embarrassment to come upon me. So that is the hallmark, that the pious ones, they stay away from sins, they do nothing but ibadat and good deeds, and they still fear rejection of those good deeds. But at the same time, they have great hope too in Allah Ta'ala. They do not despair of the mercy of Allah Ta'ala. But they do not feel satisfied, because how can a person ever do justice? Can we say that we have done justice to our Asr Salat? We performed it in the manner that we should be performing it, that our heart and soul was in the Salat, that we had khushu and khuzu in the Salat? Or was it that when the Imam made Allahu Akbar, at that time we raised our hands and folded our hands, and the only thing we realized, or the time
When the Imam said, Assalamu alaikum wa rahmatullah, that time we realized that we were in Salat and the Salat has now ended. Mechanical following. But even then, we must not give up that mechanical following also. If there is a weakness, then we must put the weakness right. If there is a bug in the blanket, then throw the bug away. Don't throw the blanket away. So we must not give up that deed, but we must not be satisfied that we have done justice. So therefore he says, Tu baraye bandagi hai yaad rakh. Tu ne mansab bhi agar paya to kya, ganje simo zar bhi haath aaya to kya, قصر عالی شان بھی بنوایا تو کیا دب دبا بھی اپنا دکھلایا تو کیا ایک دن مرنا ہے آخر موت ہے کر لے جو کرنا ہے آخر موت ہے تو نے منصب بھی اگر پایا تو کیا If you became the king of the country, so what? If you became president of the country, so what? If you became a cabinet minister, if you became an MP, or you reached the highest position in any other department, or you got a chain of degrees to your credit, or you became the most learned mufti of the city, if you became the best hafiz in town, became the best qari sahab, all these titles, all these type of achievements, alhamdulillah, nothing wrong if it is within the parameters of Sharia. And we are living in a world of means and there is nothing wrong. As I said that these people, the Sahaba Ikram, see what high positions they reached. Hazrat Umar radiallahu ta'ala and others, what amount of territory they ruled over. But what he is saying is that if the person is arrogant, then he must ask himself this question. That if you reached all these heights, so what? At the end of the day, what? Qasr-e Ali Shah bhi banwaya to kya? Even if you build the best palace in the world, so what? Huge palace. Did anybody take his palace with? Did anybody take his cars with? Did anybody take his gold and silver with? At the end of the day, ek din marna hai, aakhir maut hai, kar le jo karna hai, aakhir maut hai. If you are using all this power of yours and authority of yours to do injustice, to ill-treat, to dominate, to suppress, to oppress, to tyrannize, dab daba bhi apna dikhlaya to kya? Finally what? What happened to all those unjust rulers and those who were tyrannizing and oppressing? Where did they end up? Finally, it's going to be the graveyard. Ek din marna hai, aakhir maut hai. Kar le jo karna hai, aakhir maut hai.

that he choked on a chewing gum. And I don't know how he was chewing his chewing gum at that time while he was talking, but he must have been an expert in doing both things, talking and chewing. By any case, he died. So the message that he left behind for us was true, that do whatever has to be done now. Tomorrow could be too late. Tomorrow hasn't come in anybody's life. So nobody stops us. Now we're going to eat, we're going to drink, we're going to make iftar. That does anybody stop us from that? Allah Ta'ala himself is happy and pleased. In fact, he becomes annoyed and displeased if we don't make iftar on time. After the time is up for iftar, if a person purposely delays it for another half an hour, he says, no, I am a very pious person. I don't open when the sun sets. I open another 1 hour later. Oh, I'm very pious. I fast on Eid day. So will that be piety? So Allah Ta'ala is happy that sometimes we must eat and drink. Nobody stops us from making use of the ni'mats of Allah Ta'ala. But remember, kar le jo karna hai, aakhir maut hai. So tu ne mansab bhi agar paya to kya, ganj seem o zar bhi haath aaya to kya. If the entire world's gold, silver and wealth comes in our hands, then to what? One day we have to depart from this world. So we are just going headlong into places of sin, vices, evil, and we seem to be enjoying. We say enjoying. Is that enjoyment? See what is happening to our children. See what's happening to our families. See what's happening in our own lives. Read the kind of misery that people are going through because of their indulgence in intoxicants, in drugs, and in all the other kinds of evils and vices which you know better than I do. What is happening to their lives? Is there any true and real enjoyment? Ek din marna hai, aakhir maut hai, kar le jo karna hai, aakhir maut hai. So we should put our cars in reverse gear now. We have gone too far. We took the wrong road and we're going fast on the wrong lane. So it is taking us further and further away from our destination. All that is required is a turnaround. If we want peace, happiness, sukoon in our lives, and if we don't want it, it gives us some kind of satisfaction to be restless, to be full of anxieties and problems, then of course nobody can change the person who does not want to change. Change can only come if the person makes up his mind he wants to change. Then if he takes some advice, it will make him change quickly. But the person who doesn't want to change, you can give him all the Quran Sharif, all the Hadith Sharif, you can give him everything. At the end of the day, he'll be same place. Because he has made up his mind, he doesn't want to change. أَنُلْزِمُكُمُوهَا وَأَنْتُمْ لَهَا كَارِهُونَ So Allah Ta'ala too is not going to force it down our throats. If we want to change, he'll make it easy for us to change. But if we don't want to change, then nobody can change us. As somebody said that nobody can change me. They said, well, how can you say that nobody can? He said, because I made up my mind, I'm not going to change. So how are you going to change me? How many minutes left? So this Ramadan Sharif is an ideal opportunity for this preparation that we are talking about. And this preparation, as you have been hearing so many times, it's not something that is dramatic and some kind of performance we have to put up, or we have to dig up one grave and we're going to sleep inside there for a number of days and or stand on one leg or read 100,000 wazifas, nothing like that. Simple, easy, practical deen and Islam. The same eyes, the same ears, the same tongue, the same home, the same business, the same wife, the same children, everything same. The only thing we have to do is what is pleasing to Allah and His Rasul Sallallahu Alaihi Wasallam. We make use of all those things, or we conduct our life accordingly with the same body, the same home in every way, and all that becomes ibadat, and this person has prepared for the akhirat. Simple. Islam is beautiful, very simple, practical. But everything, even if it is easy and simple too, there is some effort that is required. Now we have the water before us, we have the dates before us, it's simple to eat it. But still we will have to pick the bottle up to drink, or pick up the tumbler, or pick up the khajur and put in our mouths.
Allahumma salli ala Sayyidina Muhammad.

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Oh my beloved Allah, my Rahim Allah, my Kareem Allah, most forgiving Allah, most compassionate, loving, caring Allah. Oh my most beautiful Allah, we are extending our begging bowls this part of the day, close to Iftar, in this Mubarak month of Ramadan. Ya Allah, forgive each and every one of us. My beloved Allah, forgiveness lies with you. We cannot buy forgiveness in the marketplace with all the wealth in the world. Ya Allah, forgiveness lies with you. The treasures of forgiveness are with you. My beloved Allah, forgive each and every one of us. We know the moment we get forgiveness of our sins, our lives will change. Sukoon, peace, happiness, tranquility will come in our lives. Ya Allah, forgive the ummah of Rasulullah sallallahu alaihi wasallam. My beloved Nabi sallallahu alaihi wasallam, how much he cried for the ummah. How much of his Mubarak blood was shed for the sake of the ummah. We have shown no appreciation for the sacrifices of my beloved Rasul sallallahu alaihi wasallam. My beloved Allah, change the direction of our lives. Change the direction of our lives. Make us yours and become ours. Make us yours and become ours. Give us barakat in our sustenance. Give us barakat in our homes. Give us barakat in our lives. Give us blessings and barakat in our time. My beloved Allah, protect us and safeguard us from adultery, from fornication, from casinos, from discos, cinemas, theatres, rave clubs, from stealing, from gambling. Ya Allah, protect us and safeguard us from all kinds of haram actions and deeds. Ek din marna hai aakhir maut hai. Ek din marna hai aakhir maut hai. So many young, fit, healthy children have gone. Ya Allah, so many young people with everything going for them. Flashy cars, cell phones, wealth, good homes. Suddenly they departed from this world and they haven't returned, my beloved Allah. One day we too have to leave this world. We don't know when the angel of death will strike and where he will strike. Don't let the angel of death find us in any kind of haram action. When the time of our departure comes, take us to Madina Tayyiba. Bless us with death in Madina Tayyiba, with burial in Baqi. If it is not destined there, wherever it may be, let it be in a state you are pleased with us. Ya Allah, bless us with the best of this world and the best of the hereafter. Protect us from the azab of qabr, from the azab of akhirat. Cause us to cross pull sirat like lightning and enter into jannat without any reckoning. Ya Allah, accept our fasting, accept our tilawat of the Quran Sharif, accept our tarawees, accept our zikrullah. Ya Allah, accept our sujood and our qiyam. My beloved Allah, accept our du'as. We are extremely weak servants of yours. Don't cause any kind of embarrassment, shame and disgrace to come upon us. Don't seize us on account of our sins. My beloved Allah, you dearly love forgiveness of the sins. Koi mujhse puche, main kya mangta hoon. میں اپنے خدا سے خدا مانگتا ہوں وہ ہو جائے میرا میں ہو جاؤں اس کا یہی رات دن میں دعا مانگتا ہوں یا اللہ bless us with the best of دنیا the best of آخرت protect our ایمان our اسلام protect our homes our properties our life our children. Ya Allah, bless us with barakat, barakat, barakat in every ni'mat and bounty of yours. Rasulullah sallallahu alayhi wa sallam, all his life he made du'as for us.
how much he begged for us, how much he asked for us, how much he cried for us. Ya Allah, bless us with all the goodness that Nabi alayhi salatu wasalam asked. For he did not leave out anything that was good for us, but that he asked from you for us. And from all the mischief, corruption and fitnas that he asked for protection, protect us, our wives, our children, our family members and ummah of Rasulullah sallallahu alayhi wasallam. Unite the hearts of parents and children, husbands and wives, brothers and sisters, family members and ummah of Rasulullah sallallahu alayhi wasallam. Remove the difficulties, the hardship, the suffering, the problem of mankind around the globe, especially the ummah of Rasulullah sallallahu alayhi wasallam. رسول پاک صلی اللہ علیہ وسلم کے صدقے میں ہماری دعاؤں کو قبول فرما. وصلی اللہ تعالی علی خیر خلقہ سیدنا و نبینا و شفیعنا و مولانا محمد و آلہ و اصحابہ اجمعین برحمتک یا ارحم الراحمین.

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and sisters listening over the receivers at the madrasa, we are discussing over the past 2-3 weeks or 2-3 bayans the rahmat of Allah tabaraka wa ta'ala, the mercy of Allah tabaraka wa ta'ala, and that no matter how far a person may have gone, but there is no need to lose hope. Allah tabaraka wa ta'ala is ghaffar, Allah ta'ala is ghafoorur rahim. 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other places too, even in Lahore at one time, I remember that for over 2 hours Hazrat Shah Hakim Muhammad Akhtar Sahib Damat Barakatuhu my Shah, all of us sitting there, big Mufassireen, Muhaddithin sitting there, and he was making tashri of some du'as of Nabi alayhi salatu wa salam, and even they felt it was ilhami, although they were teaching Bukhari Sharif, Tirmizi Sharif. So he used to teach us du'as in that manner. So one of the du'as that he, which we all know, and we teach it even to the children, and we also make it after our wuzu. Generally this dua, those who know, they make after wuzu. And how many times a day we make wuzu? But we don't ponder, we do not reflect over the meaning of these duas of Nabi alayhi salatu wasalam. The best of all duas are that of the Quran Sharif and that of Nabi Pak sallallahu alayhi wasallam. Because Nabi alayhi salatu wasalam, just as all his speech and all his bayan and all his was from Allah tabaraka wa ta'ala. If it was directly the kalam of Allah tabaraka wa ta'ala, then it became Quran Sharif. And if it was Allah tabaraka wa ta'ala's kalam, but on the tongue of Nabi alayhi salatu wa salam, of course his explanation to it, then it becomes hadith al-Qudsi. If exactly what Allah tabaraka wa ta'ala mentioned, but it was not the Quran Sharif, then it becomes Hadith Qudsi. And thereafter, if Nabi alayhi salatu wasalam said anything with regards to namaz, roza, zakat, hajj, our buying, our selling, our transactions, our etiquette, our morals, our behavior, now all those things, Allah tabaraka wa ta'ala himself mentions in the Quran Sharif, وَمَا يَنْطِقُ عَنِ الْهَوَىٰ إِنْ هُوَ إِلَّا وَحْيٌ يُوحَىٰ. So it was wahi. Allah tabaraka wa ta'ala's Nabi alayhi salatu wa salam was not saying anything just of his own accord and of his own whim and fancy. So the du'as also, it is a kind of a mu'jiza of Nabi alayhi salatu wa salam, that it gives such meaning, such depth there is in those du'as. We discussed last week, Allahumma inni a'udhu bika min jahadil bala wa darki shaqa wa su'il qada wa shamatatil a'da. Look at how much of meaning there is in it. So tonight, I will discuss this dua. I'm in the mood of discussing duas of Nabi alayhi salatu wasalam, because there's a lot of rahmat that is in there. Nabi alayhi salatu wasalam was rahmatul lil alameen, and therefore whatever he gave to us was nothing but rahmat.
considered every aspect of our lives. Whatever weakness we have, Nabi alayhi salatu wasalam, he expressed to Allah tabaraka wa ta'ala, or Nabi alayhi salatu wasalam begged Allah tabaraka wa ta'ala to forgive us our weaknesses. The ummat, Nabi alayhi salatu wasalam was asking for forgiveness of the ummat. But if you have to look at the words of the du'as of Nabi alayhi salatu wasalam, to a person who is not knowledgeable, or the person who is not a Muslim, or the person who does not understand what nubuwwat is, and that how as a Nabi he was masoom, he was sinless, then they may get the wrong impression that what is this? Your Nabi, whom you say is receiving wahi from Allah tabaraka wa ta'ala, and in your claim, or you claim that he was perfect, there was absolutely no weakness, there was no blemish, there was no defect, there was no sin, there was no vice, no evil in his life, then what is this? Everywhere we find Nabi alayhi salatu wasalam is asking for forgiveness of sins, forgiveness of sins. So the person will not understand that when a Nabi of Allah tabaraka wa ta'ala says Allahumma ghfirli, then what it means. It's not like us that we commit sins and we say Allahumma ghfirli. Nabi alayhi salatu wasalam, the ma'rifat that he had of Allah tabaraka wa ta'ala, nobody can have that kind of ma'rifat of Allah tabaraka wa ta'ala. But yet he says, Allahumma la uhsi sana'an alayk, anta kama asnayta ala nafsik. So if a person is, for example, 60,000, 30,000 feet above sea level, then he will think he's very, very high. But the person who will be above him, 90,000, then he thinks that he is higher than the rest. But when he looks up, he finds somebody 120,000 feet, and somebody on the moon, and somebody heading for Mars. So depending on how much of height and how much of ma'rifat the person has, that much he is going to submit to Allah tabaraka wa ta'ala. Now Allah tabaraka wa ta'ala's azmat is such that where can we understand his azmat? Now for a Nabi of Allah tabaraka wa ta'ala, although there was no sin of any kind, he was absolutely masoom and sinless. But even if they had to do something which was for the ta'aleem of the ummat, certain actions of a human being they had to undertake, but it was for the ta'aleem of the ummat and it was not a sin. But even then they felt as if the azmat of Allah tabaraka wa ta'ala does not warrant it. So he increased his istighfar. Allah ta'ala had to give him assurance, لِيَغْفِرَ لَكَ اللَّهُ مَا تَقَدَّمَ مِنْ ذَنْبِكَ وَمَا تَأَخَّرَ. So which sin was he committing? So here Nabi alayhi salatu wasalam is teaching us dua. Allahumma ja'alni min at-tawwabin waj'alni min al-mutatahhirin. After wuzu, this is the dua. Now here if we ponder over this dua, Allahumma ja'alni min at-tawwabin. O Allah, make me of those who turn towards you in repentance, in great excess, not just making tawbah, but tawwabin, tawwab, not ta'ibin, not from minat ta'ibin, from minat tawwabin. The person who is making excessive tawbah, turning towards Allah tabaraka wa ta'ala in excess. Nabi alayhi salatu wasalam is saying that make me of them. Now after wuzu, the person is making this dua that, O Allah, make me of those people who make tawbah in abundance. And after that, Nabi alayhi salatu wasalam mentions, waj'alni min al-mutatahhirin, and make me of those people who purify themselves. They don't just restrict and limit their purification to just a little bit of wuzu or washing of hands and feet, but they, from the mutatahhirin, and the mufassireen or the muhaddithin, now they explain that Allahumma ja'alni minat tawwabin, and then after that waj'alni minal mutatahhirin. So what is this tawbah? What kind of tawbah is this that Nabi alayhi salatu wasalam is referring to? So see how beautifully Mullah Ali Qari rahmatullah alayhi explains it. He says that
when a person is making wuzu, so in wuzu he is able to wash his face, he is able to wash his hands, he is able to wash his feet, he can make masa. This person can make the zahiri taharat. The same thing with the ghusl, when the person has to take a bath. So he can pour water over his head, he can pour water over his shoulders, I'm just giving an explanation. He can pour water over his entire body. Now these things are not such that only a Muslim can do. What this person has done, washing his hands, face and feet, or this person had took a bath, so this is not something very special and unique that only a Muslim can achieve this in his life. Washing of hands and face, feet, or taking a bath. Of course the Muslim will get his sawab because he is following the Sharia, he is following the Quran and Sunnah, he is following Nabi alayhi salatu wasalam's teachings, he is doing it with a niyat and all this is following the procedure. So he is going to get his sawab and his reward because of that niyat that he is making. So he is going to get his reward and sawab. But as far as the action itself is concerned, it is not something that only a Muslim can undertake. Any non-Muslim also, he can go to the seaside there and dive into the ocean and come out after a little while and his body is washed. Any person can do that. Christian, Jew, Hindu, believer, disbeliever, atheist, anyone. He can go and dive into the swimming pool and then come out and his body is washed. Or after he comes out, after he has even come out from the swimming pool, or after he comes out from the ocean, then if he goes to a tap and now he does exactly that which a Muslim does, washes his hands, washes his face, washes his, makes masa and washes his feet, now all the thing exactly. So we will say that he achieved some kind of bodily purification. If there was dust and dirt and grime and grease on his body, all that will get washed away. But one thing that they cannot achieve, and one thing that water cannot wash, is the sins of the heart. The sins of the heart, which water can wash? Can that water which is washing his hands and feet wash the sins of the heart? So, and that is the real crux of the whole issue, that the sins of the heart, the darkness of the heart has to be removed. If it is kufr, if it is shirk, if it is disbelief in Allah tabaraka wa ta'ala, if it is rejection of Nabi alayhi salatu wa salam and his teachings, now all this has created a darkness in his heart. Now that he cannot wash with the water, that he will have to, with that heart he will have to make tasdeeq. He will have to believe truly in the oneness of Allah tabaraka wa ta'ala. Ta'ala, in the Risalat of Nabiya Paak sallallahu alayhi wa sallam, he'll have to believe in the angels, in the books of Allah tabaraka wa ta'ala, he will have to believe in the Quran Sharif as the last and the final book of Allah tabaraka wa ta'ala, he will have to believe in Akhirat, on the day of judgment, in Jannat, Jahannam, kullu ma ja'a bihi Nabiya sallallahu alayhi wa sallam, he'll have to believe in. So then that will remove the darkness of that shirk and the darkness of kufr from the heart. Now that belief will remove the darkness of kufr and shirk from the heart, and the darkness of atheism, and the darkness of communism, and the darkness of all other isms, it will come out with making tasdeeq bil qalb, iqrar bil lisan. So now this person who is a Muslim, who is a believer in Allah tabaraka wa ta'ala, then that darkness has already been removed with his belief. That means there's some kind of noor that is there of his iman. There is some kind of noor that is already there of that iman. Therefore Allah tabaraka wa ta'ala also says, Allahu waliyul ladhina amanu. Allah tabaraka wa ta'ala is the wali of the believers, is the friend of the believers, is the protector of the believers. So one is that wilayat, which is am, that every person who is a believer, there is some kind of wilayat that he has. He's a wali of Allah tabaraka wa ta'ala by virtue of his believing. That much wilayat is God. But that is not sufficient. The real wilayat is where the person has got taqwa in his life. When he's got taqwa in his life, then he gets the highest stage of wilayat.
Because Allah Tabaraka wa Ta'ala mentions in the Quran Sharif that regarding the walis, that who are the walis? The walis are those alladhina amanu wa kanu yattaqoon. Ala inna awliya Allah la khawfun alayhim wa la hum yahzanun alladhina amanu wa kanu yattaqoon. So with that iman they got some kind of wilayat, that at least the walis of Allah tabaraka wa ta'ala. But now with the taqwa, when the person will adopt and develop taqwa, then he will get a very special kind of wilayat. A special kind of wilayat. Ala inna awliya Allah la khawfun alayhim wa la hum yahzanun. And in another place Allah tabaraka wa ta'ala says that as far as muttaqeen are concerned, in awliya'uhu illa al-muttaqoon. Only those who have got taqwa are the walis of Allah tabaraka wa ta'ala. So now this wilayat is of a little higher stage. And then there is even a higher stage that Allah tabaraka wa ta'ala keeps on taking those people out from the zulumat. 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Noor of Allah tabaraka wa ta'ala is one. But when it comes to zulumat, the darknesses, there are so many different kinds of darknesses in the world. The darkness of kufr, the darkness of shirk, the darkness of, in our times, the porn sites and the music and the nightclubs and the discos and the cinemas and the adultery and the fornication and all the other filth that is around, they're all different kinds of darknesses. Now that person who is a true wali of Allah tabaraka wa ta'ala, Allah tabaraka wa ta'ala does not allow him to remain in the darkness. Allah tabaraka wa ta'ala takes him out of that darkness. Yukhrijuhum. Keeps on taking out. Doesn't allow the person to go into. He realizes, he has a strong feeling in his heart. It's a kind of a realization that comes that this is sin, this is darkness. And Allah tabaraka wa ta'ala protects him from that darkness. That is one of the meanings. The other meanings also. That means he doesn't even allow the person to go into that. Allah tabaraka wa ta'ala creates obstacles, he creates barriers. The person wants to go towards sins, but Allah tabaraka wa ta'ala does not allow him to go to it. How many people, when they got muhabbat of Allah ta'ala and they started making zikr, tilawat, ibadat, then human mistake, human error is something that will happen. But generally Allah tabaraka wa ta'ala protects them. They become mahfuz. Like the anbiya are masoom, they become mahfuz. They will make some mistake, some error. But Allah ta'ala protects them from that kind of masiyat. So we are talking about this dua. Allahumma ja'alni minat tawwabin. Waj'alni minal mutatahhirin. That, oh Allah, I have been able to wash my hands. I have been able to gargle my mouth. I have been able to wash my face. I've been able to wash my hands and I've been able to make masah and wash my feet, and I've completed all the adab and etiquette that are required for the purposes of wuzu. All that I have been able to make and undertake. But oh Allah, how am I going to make my hands reach my heart? How will this water reach heart and wash the heart? So it is only you who can wash my heart. Just as I have washed and purified my external self, oh Allah, I am pleading to you and begging to you that I am extremely weak. I am full of sins and full of weaknesses. My heart is engulfed in darkness of evil. But my Allah, just as this water of wuzu, I have been able to remove the dirt and filth from my face and from my hands and feet. I beg you to remove the darkness from my heart and clean and purify my heart. Allahumma ja'alni minat tawwabin. Make me of those who turn towards you in repentance, in abundance. Make a lot of tawbah, Lord. So with that dua now, he is asking for purification of that heart. And Allah tabaraka wa ta'ala's kalam itself,
Allah tabaraka wa ta'ala mentions, إِنَّ اللَّهَ يُحِبُّ التَّوَّابِينَ وَيُحِبُّ الْمُتَطَهِّرِينَ. إِنَّ اللَّهَ يُحِبُّ التَّوَّابِينَ وَيُحِبُّ الْمُتَطَهِّرِينَ. 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And in the Quran Sharif, Allah tabaraka wa ta'ala is mentioning very, very clearly, إِنَّ اللَّهَ يُحِبُّ التَّوَّابِينَ. Allah Ta'ala loves those who turn towards Him with istighfar, with tawbah. They're turning towards Him and begging Allah Tabaraka wa Ta'ala. So now over the sins, the person is ashamed. He's expressing nadamat. He's not expressing any kind of joy and happiness. He's not bragging about his sins. He's not advertising and propagating his sins. He does not feel happy and he does not rejoice. And he does not show those photographs that appear in the newspapers that this person is at a disco and this person at a cinema and this person at the opening and the launch of a casino and this person in this and in this person and this woman in that dance club and this woman in that night club, and they're quite happy that it is Muslim names that and they are appearing in the newspapers dancing here and dancing there. So this Muslim is not happy. He cannot be a Muslim if he expresses joy and happiness over sins. Therefore, Nabi alayhi salatu wasalam, when he was questioned, Mal Iman, that what is Iman? Nabi alayhi salatu wasalam could have given a very lengthy speech. I have discussed this in detail. But Nabi alayhi salatu wasalam, how beautifully he explained. Nabi alayhi salatu wasalam said, Iza sarratka hasanatuka, wa sa'atka sayyatuka, fa anta mu'min. May our lives be sacrificed. Nabi alayhi salatu wasalam. Look at how beautifully he was taught the Ummah. What love he had for the Ummah. Who could have given such an explanation in just few words? That when your good deeds, they give you happiness. They give you joy. They give you some kind of satisfaction in the heart. Whether it's namaz or roza or tilawat or caring for the poor or the needy or the destitute or somebody in need, whether it is zikr or whatever it may be, any good deed that the person does, that is what gives him happiness. Wasa'atka sayyatuka. In other words, it grieves the person, it hurts the person. The person doesn't feel any kind of happiness and joy when the person does any kind of evil deed. Then that person is a mu'min. So here Nabi alayhi salatu wasalam, he's teaching us this dua. And if you look at the Quran Sharif, Allah tabaraka wa ta'ala says, Inna Allah yuhibbu tawwabin. Allah ta'ala loves those people who make excessive tawbah. Now there is a discussion with regards to tawbah and istighfar, then what is the difference? So the difference is this, which Muhaddiseen have explained, that the difference is this, that in istighfar, the person gets a kind of nadamat and shame in his heart. He gets a shame in his heart. He's a human being, he committed some error, made some mistake, but he does not get any kind of satisfaction. He gets a kind of pain in his heart, a grief and a sorrow in his heart, nadamat, that, oh Allah, I being your servant, your banda, why did I ever become banda of my nafs? Person gets a kind of nadamat and shame in his heart. He gets a shame in his heart. He's a human being. He committed some error, made some mistake. But he does not get any kind of satisfaction. He gets a kind of pain in his heart, a grief and a sorrow in his heart. Nadamat. That, oh Allah, I being your servant, your banda, why did I ever become banda of my nafs? You made me your banda. You are the one that blessed me with my life, with my health, with my sight, with my hearing, with my speech. You created the heavens and the earth for my benefit. You created the moon, the stars, the ocean for whose benefit? How can I rebel against you, my Allah? But nafs and shaitan overpowered me and I committed this mistake. But I'm not happy with this. Forgive me this error and this mistake of mine. Now the person is making lots of istighfar, is expressing remorse and regret over that which happened in the past. And as for the future, he is making tawbah. As for the future, it is tawbah. That I will not return to that. At the time of tawbah, the person has got
every intention of not returning to those sins again. It's not that he just treats it as a joke, like how little children make toba toba. That he's got no intention of returning. But then again, he's a human being and he may fall. So that's where again that hope comes in. That even if you fall 100 times, don't lose hope in Allah tabaraka wa ta'ala. Hazrat Abu Bakr Siddiq radiyallahu ta'ala reports Nabi alayhi salatu wasalam's hadith. Ma asarra man istaghfara. That the person who makes istighfar is not of those people who are persistent, even though he may return to it 70 times. But at the time of tawbah, the person is making up his mind that I will not go back to this. And what is the sign that he does not want to go back to it? He will go move in that direction. If it is those porn sites, or whether it is an illicit love relationship, or whether it is anything else, whatever is sin, then now he will move in that direction. He will remove those things which are causing those sins. He will remove those sins or distance himself from there. فَفِرُّوا إِلَى اللَّهِ. He will run towards Allah tabaraka wa ta'ala. He will fulfill the sunnah of Hazrat Yusuf alayhi salatu wasalam, that when he was being tempted and seduced by Zulaykha. But Yusuf alayhi salatu wasalam, although the 7 doors were all locked, but he ran towards the door. He ran towards the door. He didn't just stand there and kept on making tawbah istighfar. Hazrat Yusuf alayhi salatu wasalam could have stood there as a Nabi of Allah tabaraka wa ta'ala. He could have just stood there and made tawbah istighfar. But he ran towards the door, showing that whatever was within his power he did. Whatever was within his power he did. He used and made isti'mal of that qudrat that Allah tabaraka wa ta'ala had given him. That himmat that Allah ta'ala had given him, he made use of it. It's not like us that we don't want to make use of the himmat when it comes to tawbah, istighfar and giving up sins and making ibadat and ta'at and coming towards Allah tabaraka wa ta'ala. All that we are very, very lax. But when it comes to other issues, then we make use of all the himmat that we have. When it comes to preparation of big, big lavish weddings, then we've got a lot of himmat. When it comes to our massive business houses, we've got a lot of himmat and courage. When it comes to our industries, we got a lot of himmat and courage. For everything else, we got himmat and courage. But when it comes to getting up for namaz, then we say we got no himmat. Give up this or that, we got no himmat. So as Yusuf alayhi salatu wasalam, that was his sunnat. We talk about the sunnats of the Anbiya alayhi salatu wasalam with regards to this temptation. This was his sunnat. So we too will have to adopt that. فَفِرُّوا إِلَى اللَّهِ. Run towards Allah ta'ala. When he dashed towards the door, the locks automatically opened. Now that was the mu'jiza. But for us, Allah tabaraka wa ta'ala will remove those barriers. Allah tabaraka wa ta'ala will remove those obstacles. But provided we run towards him, we don't want to even crawl towards him. And here it is a question of running towards him. There was one Allah wala who was

in prison. Now, every Friday, Juma day, he used to apply surma, putitar, whatever he had there, and to the best of his ability, whatever he could do, have some kind of bath, change some kind of clothes if it was possible, and then he used to do as if he's getting ready to go for Juma Salat. Now the other prisoners there, he was arrested for political reasons. So the other prisoners there say, Hazrat, what are you doing? Where are you going? There's no Juma Salat. In prison, what are you going to make Juma here? And the way you are dressing up and you're moving towards the gate, he should go right up to the gate. He says, I am doing how much I can do. In my power and in my capacity is to go up to the gate. Then I say, Allah, if I was not in the prison here, I would have gone to the Juma Masjid for my salat. That is how they went about it. So, فَفِرُّوا إِلَى اللَّهِ, run towards Allah Tabaraka wa Ta'ala. And then see how Allah Tabaraka wa Ta'ala changes the condition. But that we have to show some sincerity in the tawbah that we are making. The person who says that I want to go to Johannesburg, then he goes and sits in the plane that's going to Johannesburg. He will take the road that's going to Johannesburg. Many times I've explained this, that if the person sits in the aeroplane that is going to Cape Town, and he knows also he's going to Cape Town, but he wants to go to Johannesburg and from there on to Jeddah. Now he sits down in the aeroplane that is going to Cape Town or in other direction, to Maputo or somewhere. And now he's making dua and reading Yasin Sharif and shedding tears and saying, Ya Allah, make me reach Johannesburg. So we'll see, he's not sincere in his quest to reach Johannesburg. He's making dua to reach Johannesburg, but he's adopting the means that's opposite that. Yes, after he sits in the plane that's going to Johannesburg, then he makes a lot of dua, Oh Allah, convey me safely to Johannesburg. Because anything can happen, plane can crash. It nearly happened, the plane that was took off from Port Elizabeth, and then after 15-20 minutes returned with one engine blown and all the passengers in braced position, and they came so close to the waves that they got the fright of their lives. Now it can happen. Allah tabaraka wa ta'ala saved them. So now he makes dua after sitting in the right plane. But if he does not do that, then it's only if it is his karamat. We believe in karamat. So if it's karamat, then probably it will happen that there will be some terrible storm and they say we're diverting from Maputo to Johannesburg. So he may land there. But generally he won't. So with tawbah we must show move in that direction. So waj'alni minal mutatahirin. Hazrat Nabi Akram sallallahu alayhi wa sallam, as I said that in this dua, look at the beauty of it. And then the other dua which you have heard many times, the explanation. Allahumma ghfir li zambi wa wassi' li fi dari wa barik li fi rizqi. I'm not going to a discussion of that. But they also again, Allahumma ghfir li zambi. After the wuzu, Allahumma ghfir li zambi. Oh Allah, forgive me my sins. That means this water washed my hands and face, but the sins of mine, how am I going to get forgiveness of that? How am I going to wash away those sins? So I'm asking you for forgiveness. So Nabi alayhi salatu wasalam, I said that what is this tawbah? Muhaddisin have explained that one category of tawbah is a tawbatu min al masiyati ila ta'a. From masiyat, from sins, another person makes tawbah and he turns towards ta'at, towards obedience of Allah tabaraka wa ta'ala and Nabi alayhi salatu wasalam. Now that is the first stage of tawbah. Where the person was in sins, now he made a lot of tawbah from that sins and he comes on to the track and the path of righteous deeds and actions. Then the higher stage than that is a tawbatu min al-ghaflati ila dhikr. That the person was in ghaflat. He had forgotten Allah tabaraka wa ta'ala. He had forgotten his wazaif. He was not making tilawat, not making zikr, not making ibadat. Now he comes back onto remembrance of Allah tabaraka wa ta'ala. He realizes that that life of mine which was spent in ghaflat, it took me away from Allah tabaraka wa ta'ala.
So now he's asking Allah tabaraka wa ta'ala. Again he's remembering Allah tabaraka wa ta'ala. Jo guzri teri yaad mein zindagi hai, wohi zindagi bas meri zindagi hai. Jo ghaflat mein guzre wo kya zindagi hai, wo jeena nahi balki sharmindagi hai. Now he realizes that life of ghaflat. So now he comes on to zikr of Allah tabaraka wa ta'ala. He remembers Allah tabaraka wa ta'ala again. Now all the time now he's remembering Allah tabaraka wa ta'ala. In his business he remembers him, in his home he remembers him, in the marketplace he remembers him. It's not only in the masjid he remembers him, and then in his dealing and transactions and mu'amlat and mu'asharat he forgets him. Now everywhere he is conscious of the fact that my Allah is watching, my Allah is seeing, my Allah is listening, my Allah tabaraka wa ta'ala is away. Jo karta hai tu chup ke ahle jahan se koi dekhta hai tujhe aasma se. When you hide and commit sins, and that hiding is not only of the outward, but even in the heart, when the person is hiding, Allah tabaraka wa ta'ala is aware of it. Where can we hide and go? Look at in our world now, how much of cameras everywhere. A person, they say, no place to hide now. Everywhere that he goes, there's cameras. In the supermarkets, in every aisle, there's a camera. That's why some places they got smile, you are now on camera. So everywhere there's camera. There are two mosquitoes sat on the bald head of some person. But from there was a very nice view of the ocean on the beach side. And on the other side there were lovely trees and beautiful surrounding. So the one mosquito asked the other one, that how's the view? He said, the view is very beautiful, but there's no place to hide. On the bald head there's no place to hide. Just now somebody may come with a SWAT and make us flat. So we can't hide from Allah tabaraka wa ta'ala. He's watching everywhere. To karta hai tu chup ke ahle jahan se. I mentioned that one majlis of Hazrat, for 45 minutes, the person that was reading the shair, he said, or suno, phir suno, phir sunao. Carry on and on and on. There was no waaz, no bayan, no nothing. That's all. Jo karta hai to chup ke ahle jahan se koi dekhta hai to jahan se. But in that one little share, how much of nasihat there was, that as he was going on and on, and with Hazrat with his eyes closed and his tears flowing from his eyes, the whole majma was as if in a different world. Such a kayfiyat of wakim. The istihzar came into the hearts of the people. All of us who were sitting there, we could really feel the azmat of Allah tabaraka wa ta'ala. Wa ma'akum aynama kuntum. It was as if a reality and haqiqat. It was no more just in words. That is why the sohbat of the awliya kiram, they say it is so beneficial, that we do not know in which moment and which place and which time suddenly a kind of tajalli of Allah tabaraka wa ta'ala may overcome them. And then the people that were sitting there, they also get the breeze, or they get that electric current. They say if there's electric current in the water, then don't touch the water. In a bucket, if somebody put electric wire there and switched on, so now if you put your hand into that water, you'll get a shock also. Because there's current that's flowing, and now you're just touching the water, you're not touching the wire, but you'll get shocked too. But that current will blow the person off. It will make him die. He will lose his life. It brings mouth, the current of this world, electric current. For the awliya-e kiram, that current of the muhabbat of Allah tabaraka wa ta'ala, which comes down upon their hearts. If we have to touch that current, life comes into the heart. Life comes into dead hearts. When the chick is fully formed in the egg, fully formed, then it does not require even the assistance of the mother hen to come out. Itself it comes out and does exactly that which the mother is doing. So that is what happens. So here the
second stage was this, that ar-ruju min al-ghaflati ila al-dhikr. And the third stage was ar-ruju min al-ghaibati ila al-huzur. Now this is the highest stage, that when this person has got that little while that he moved away from. Now this is of the awliya and the high stage people, those who have got high level of taqwa, that a little while also that they moved their hearts away from Allah tabaraka wa ta'ala, so they found some kind of darkness. So now they came back again very quickly from that ghaiba, from that absence, to huzur of Allah tabaraka wa ta'ala. Now that must be for the very high stage people, but at least we can do the first stage, and that is give up our sins and come on to ta'at. Because the wilayat of a person will depend on that, in which level he is. Allah tabaraka wa ta'ala, he says, Inna Allah yuhibbu at-tawwabin. So now if these are the different stages, Shahaki Muhammad Akhtar Sa'adamud Rakatum Mashiach, he says that if these are the different stages, then the muhabbat of Allah tabaraka wa ta'ala, Inna Allah yuhibbu at-tawwabin. So the muhabbat of Allah tabaraka wa ta'ala and the wilayat of Allah tabaraka wa ta'ala will also have different stages. One is the wilayat for the awam, one is the wilayat for the khawas, the special people, and one will be the wilayat for the akhassul khawas, very very special people. We say this is a very very special guest of mine, this is a VIP person, and this is very very VIP, not just VIP. Allah subhanahu wa ta'ala also raises the stages and then he shows it in their lives. Allah subhanahu wa ta'ala shows it. So therefore I mentioned the other day that one is to be alime manzil. One is to be alime manzil and one is to be baligh-e manzil. Many of us, and especially those who have studied in institutions, in Darul Ulooms and other places, then many a time we become alim-e manzil, we know what the destination is. But we haven't reached that destination. We haven't reached that destination. And we do not even make an effort to get to that destination. We have all the knowledge that this is taqwa, this is shukr, this is zuhud, this is qanaat, this is ibadat, this is tilawat, this is sabr. Now everything, we know everything. But that's just alim-e manzil. We don't become baligh-e manzil. And when a person becomes baligh, then the person's walk changes, his talk changes, his ideas change, everything changes. And everybody says that this person, now he has become mature in age. So if that person's talk and walk and everything changes when he becomes mature in age physically, then when this person becomes mature in age spiritually, then his talk will change, his walk will change, his akhlaq will change, his adad and adab will change. This person now, his seeing with his eyes will change, his listening with his ears will change, his speaking with his tongue will change, his relationship with his parents will change, his relationship with the family members and neighbors and society will change. This person will no more be abusive, this person will no more do any kind of injustice, this person will no more be a cheat and a deceit. This person will have honesty and truthfulness and akhlaq and muamlat and muasharat, everything according to the Quran and Sunnah, because he become mature in age now, in spiritually. Just as when he became mature in age, we said he became baligh, now here he became baligh spiritually. Islam is beautiful, it's very, very beautiful, and it's very easy and very practical. Because we've got Allah tabaraka wa ta'ala and His mercy, which is unlimited. That no matter how far a person may have gone, but according to the hadith of Nabi alayhi salatu wasalam, Allah tabaraka wa ta'ala keeps his both hands extended for the whole night, meaning the rahmat, that's what it means, the rahmat hands are extended. Allah ta'ala keeps his hands extended, the maghfirat and mercy hands, whole night, so that the person who committed sins from the morning, he may make tawbah at night. I'm giving you the meaning and gist of that hadith sharif. And a whole day Allah tabaraka wa ta'ala keeps his hands extended, that my banzas who may have sinned at night, so that they don't lose hope in my mercy and in my forgiveness. If accidentally they committed sins, then they return to me until the sun rises from the west. Until then,
or that person, now Sakrat comes upon him. How merciful Allah tabaraka wa ta'ala is. He really wants us to go to Jannat. He does not like punishment and azab. Whatever we are seeing around the globe, it is because we have become persistent in our sins. But as I mentioned the other night also, that we should not say that because of their sins, azab came upon them. Although we can see that the kind of destruction that is taking place in different parts of the world, it is definitely not a rahmat. It's not a kind of rahmat rains that are coming. قُلْ تُسْتَغْفِرُوا رَبَّكُمْ إِنَّهُ كَانَ غَفَّارًا يُرْسِلِ السَّمَاءَ عَلَيْكُمْ مِدْرَارًا. They, Allah Ta'ala, will send you rains in abundance. I explained to you, for those who are not here, that they, Allah Tabaraka wa Ta'ala, says that you make istighfar. Hazrat Nuh alayhi salam is telling them, you make istighfar. He will send down torrential rains for you, he will send down rain for you in abundance. The very fact that he is saying that on your istighfar, these rains will come down, it's a clear indication that that rain will be rain of rahmat. It's not going to cause destruction, because it's coming on your istighfar. And these rains which are causing destruction and flood waters and everything else that's happening, then we must take lessons and make a lot of tawbah and istighfar for our sins, and think that it's because of our weakness and our sins that the mankind around the world is suffering. We must look at ourselves. Sometimes we've got this whole big python around our necks, but we cannot see that, and we look at the small fly that is sitting on the forehead of somebody. The flies that are sitting, one fly is sitting. Now that fly we can see. But the big, big pythons around our necks we not see. So Allah tabaraka wa ta'ala, he says, his hands are extended day and night. Oh my banda, no matter where you are, turn around, give up those evils of your life, because I want to give you the best of dunya and the best of akhirah. Why should we remain negligent? Take a little bit of hasrat on the heart. Definitely these are days of great fitnas and great temptation and great mischief. Daaghe hasrat se dil sajaye hai. 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Take that daaghe hasrat on the heart. High, sigh, take it on the heart. That, oh Allah, I am distancing myself from these evils and from the mischief and from the sins and from the vices and from all the temptations, because you are my Allah. I am your banda. I love you. And then see how Allah tabaraka wa ta'ala also extends his love. إِنَّ اللَّهَ يُحِبُّ التَّوَّابِينَ. He loves those who make tawbah. 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

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Decorate the heart with the wounds of those arrows and spears piercing them. When the person is resisting himself, resisting the temptations, so there will be like arrows that will be piercing the heart. Other people will be casting lustful glances, they'll be watching all the haram, they'll be singing and dancing and drinking. And this person will say, Ya Allah, I'm your banda. And then see what Allah tabaraka wa ta'ala gives in those hearts. May Allah ta'ala give me, give you, and the ummah at large, the tawfiq of amal. Allah ta'ala really loves and dearly loves forgiveness of sins. The condition is that we turn towards Him, make ruju ila Allah. It's a very, very strong taqaza of saying Allah for a few times. So say it. Ya Rab karam se apne to dono jahan de, jo mustahiq ghazab ka hai usko aman de. Oh Allah, we know we are deserving of your wrath and anger, but you don't love punishment, you really love forgiveness of the sins of the sinners who turn towards you. Therefore we are saying that with your karam, with your fazal, with your ihsan, with your kindness, give us amnesty, my Allah. Give us amnesty. Allah.

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We are your most sinful servants on the surface of the earth. But we are ashamed of the sins that we have committed in our lives. My beloved Allah, we are not bragging about our sins, we are not advertising, we are not propagating. We are ashamed, we are ashamed, we are ashamed. You have been showering your favors upon us day and night, and we have been rebelling against you, my Allah. Hum kitne namak haram hai, mere Allah. We eat the food provided by you. We make use of all your bounties and ne'mats. When the strength comes into our bodies, then we use it for your disobedience. تیرا ہی دیا ہوا کھانا کھا کر کے تیری ہی نافرمانی. لیکن وی نو ون مور سنفل دین اس, بٹ ہاؤ لونگ یو آر, ہاؤ کیئرنگ یو آر, ہاؤ کمپیشنیٹ اینڈ مرسیفل یو آر, ہاؤ فور گیونگ یو آر, ہاؤ جینرس یو آر, ہاؤ کائنڈ یو آر. یو کوڈ ہیو سیزڈ اس دیر اینڈ دین, یو کوڈ ہیو ایمبیرسڈ اس دیر اینڈ دین, یو کوڈ ہیو ہیومیلیٹڈ اس دیر اینڈ دین. If we were drinking, gambling, fornicating, popping drugs in our mouths, watching porn sites, filthy films, engaging in adultery, or any kind of haram, you could have destroyed us there and then. You could have sent tsunamis against us. You could have sent gale force wind against us. You could have shaken the ground beneath our feet. But my Allah, in spite of all our sins, you are giving us so much to eat and drink anyway. My beloved Allah, we are turning towards you. We are turning towards you. Change the direction of our lives. Change the direction of our hearts. Fill our hearts with your muhabbat and the love of Rasulullah Pak sallallahu alayhi wa sallam. Forgive our major sins, minor sins, sins that we committed knowingly, unknowingly in the light of day or darkness of night. Become ours and make us yours, my Allah. If you are not ours, nothing will be ours. Bless us with barakat in our businesses, in our home, in our time, in our life. Those who are sick and ailing, give them shifa. 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Ya Rabbi Kareem, garche pur khata hai, par kahan jaye tera banda. 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Which other door is there that we can tap? Garche pur khata hai par kahan jaye tera banda. 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

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Only the angel of death find us in a disco, cinema, theater, night club, popping drugs in our mouths or any kind of haram. When the time of our death comes, take us to Madina Tayyiba. Bless us with shahadat in Madina Tayyiba, with burial in Baqi. Ya Rabbi Kareem, throughout the world mankind is suffering. Japan, Sri Lanka, Australia, South Africa, which part of the world, my beloved Allah, is not being affected? Especially at present, my beloved Allah, in Japan. Unki musibat takleef ko dur kar de, remove the difficulties, pain, suffering and hardship. Wherever, my beloved Allah, there is drought, famine, flood waters, gale force winds have caused destruction, earthquakes and tsunamis have caused destruction. Those believers who have passed away, bless them with Jannatul Firdaus. Ya Rabbi Kareem, those who have suffered hardship, difficulties, pain and problem, whoever they may be, whether they believe in you or not, Ya Rabbi Kareem, remove the suffering, the pain, and give hidayat to those who haven't believed, and give tawfiq of amal to those who have believed. Ya Rabbi Kareem, give us the tawfiq to take lessons. Remove the pain and suffering of the ummah of Nabi alayhi salatu wasalam, especially in Palestine, Chechnya, Bosnia, Kashmir, Afghanistan, Sudan, Somalia, and all parts of the world. Bless us with all the goodness that Nabi alayhi salatu wasalam begged for us. Bless the ummah with that goodness. And from all the mischief, corruption and fitnas that he asked for protection, protect us and the ummah of Nabi Pak sallallahu alayhi wa sallam. رَبَّنَا تَقَبَّلْ مِنَّا إِنَّكَ أَنْتَ السَّمِيعُ الْعَلِيمُ وَتُبْ عَلَيْنَا إِنَّكَ أَنْتَ التَّوَّابُ الرَّحِيمُ. وصلى الله تعالى على خير خلقه سيدنا ونبينا وشفيعنا ومولانا محمد وآله وأصحابه أجمعين برحمتك يا أرحم الراحمين.

This is a time change from tomorrow, inshallah. 4:30. Fajr Azan 4:30, Jamaat 4:40. Bismillahirrahmanirrahim. Nahmaduhu wa nusalli ala rasulihil kareem. Amma ba'd. There's one subject that we have discussed many, many times, and there is a need for it to be discussed all our lives. There is an increase, if there is an increase in some kind of sickness and disease in a society, then people talk more about it. They want to find solutions to that problem. If it is some sickness for which they cannot seem to find a remedy, then billions of dollars are allocated for more research so that they can find some kind of a remedy. For example, AIDS, look at the billions that are being spent. So like that, there are spiritual diseases also for which the Quran Sharif and the Ahadith of Nabi alayhi salatu wasalam has given solutions. We have to keep looking into the Quran Sharif, in the Hadith of Nabi alayhi salatu wasalam, in the lives and sayings of the pious and the righteous predecessors and elders, and we will find a solution. But we cannot ignore it. We cannot say that it has been discussed 2 or 3 times, so therefore there is no need for further discussion. As I mentioned last week, I think, that the Quran Sharif, there are lots of ayats there and lots of verses there upon which we are even practicing. Aqimu salatu zakah, salat, zakat, fasting, hajj, and so many other things. But even though we are practicing, we don't say now remove those ayat from the Quran Sharif, because we are making amal on it. That same Quran Sharif we will go on reading. In the Taraweeh it is recited, outside Taraweeh it is recited, and we are encouraged to read the Quran Sharif every day of our lives, and we will be repeating the same ayat. Surah Fatiha we read every day, in every namaz, in every rakat. So this question of jealousy also, it is increasing. We know that it is increasing in the society instead of decreasing. So last night in the Taraweeh here in this masjid, Surah Yusuf part of it was recited, the 12th para. It deals with a lot of things. Allah tabaraka wa ta'ala hasn't mentioned in the Quran Sharif any other story in such detail as that of Hazrat Yusuf alayhi salatu wasalam. And one of the persons that, or one of the Nabis that Nabi alayhi salatu wasalam was made to meet when he was going for Mi'raj, besides all those who were gathered in Masjid al-Aqsa, but when he was going up above the heavens, one of them was Hazrat Yusuf alayhi salatu wasalam. So this story is not a Layla Majnu story as people make it out to be, that they just read it thinking that it is some kind of a romantic story. There's so much in it that Allah tabaraka wa ta'ala discusses. Treachery, betrayal, false accusations, lies, jealousy, malice, greed, forgiveness, large-heartedness. So many things are discussed in there. We can take lessons from those ayat. One of it is this jealousy, that it was nothing else, no other reason why the brothers wanted to, either as the Quran Sharif says, plot to kill him or to banish him to some land far, far away from the father. The reason was that they were jealous, they were envious. They said that if we can get rid of Yusuf alayhi salatu wasalam, if we can distance him, then we will get the father's love. And look at all the plotting and planning that went. But Allah tabaraka wa ta'ala is the best of all planners. And those same brothers had to then come and ask for maaf. But this is not the time to go into any detailed discussion. It's just that one aspect. That if you look at jealousy,
Allah Tabaraka wa Ta'ala discusses it many places in the Quran Sharif. Jealousy of the Jews, jealousy of the people of other faith and religions, jealousy of the kuffar, the mushrikeen, the munafiqeen. So this jealousy is something that eats at the roots of iman. Nabi alayhi salatu wasalam himself says that Allah, that as far as jealousy is concerned, إِنَّ الْحَسَدْ, this hasad and jealousy, يَأْكُلُ الْحَسَنَاتِ كَمَا تَأْكُلُ النَّارُ وَالْحَطَبُ. Person is doing a lot of good deeds, he's accumulating good deeds, he's making namaz, roza, zakat, everything he's doing, charities, and then this jealousy is burning up those good deeds. He says the jealousy, it burns up the good deeds, like how if we have to have some dry wood and then you have to put a match or light up a fire, and how within a short time that wood burns. In the same way, these blessings are burnt. They are completely destroyed. One is just the thought that comes in the mind when a person sees the goodness that somebody is enjoying, and the thought that comes in the mind. So that is not objectionable, that will come. But then at that time the person must not be jealous, meaning that the person must not be desirous that that wealth or that property or that knowledge or that qualification or that job or that business that he is in, or that proposal that he has put, or that woman that he has married. No, he must not desire destruction of these ni'mats that Allah Ta'ala has blessed any person with. Someone has said that if the person was blessed with those ni'mats because of his good deeds, then why should we be jealous? Allah Tabaraka wa Ta'ala is blessing him, he did some good deeds, Allah Ta'ala is blessing him. So then make dua, Allah Tabaraka wa Ta'ala increase his good deeds and increase his bounties. Our jealousy is not going to stop Allah Tabaraka wa Ta'ala from giving him whatever he has planned to give. Will it stop it? If the whole world get together and say, no, now Allah Ta'ala mustn't give so and so this or so and so that, will it stop it? So at such a time, make dua, and if that person is being given all those bounties in inverted commas, that means it is a azab in disguised form, so then why should we be jealous and envious when the end result is the fire of Jahannam? It is going to take him there. So must we be desirous of something that is going to take someone into the fire of Jahannam? If the person, for example, has been given a lot of wealth, but he's going to the casinos, discos, rave clubs, so now must we be jealous and envious of that? That is going to take him to the fire of Jahannam. So the jealous person, he is burning his heart himself. No other azab is required for a jealous person. For a jealous person, no other azab is required. No other punishment is required. His burning over those ni'mats and bounties that has been given, that fire which is burning within him, that is sufficient as his azab. That one incident baffles my imagination. Many times I have discussed it and read it. Nabi alayhi salatu wasalam, he said that very soon a person will pass by here who is a jannati. He is a person of jannat. He will be going into jannat. Now when Nabi alayhi salatu wasalam declares that this person is going to go to jannat, then there is no doubt about it that he is a jannati. And in his lifetime he got that glad tiding. Hazrat Abu Bakr fil Jannah, Hazrat Umar fil Jannah, Usman fil Jannah, Hazrat Ali radiallahu ta'ala, Nabi alayhi salatu wasalam said fil Jannah, the Ashram Mubashara. Now all those people, how fortunate they were that Nabi alayhi salatu wasalam took their names and said they are Jannat. So like that, now this Sahabi, when the people saw him, for 3 days the same thing happened. He said, just now one person will pass by here, he's a Jannati. And for 3 days in a row the person passes by in what state? He's got his shoes in his hand and the water of wuzu is dripping from his beard and he's going past. Now he wasn't one of those prominent sahabas. This is where we must take a lesson, that it is not necessary that the person must be a very prominent person, very pious and righteous person, well known in the whole world, then only he is a jannati. There are lots of people, very, very simple, they're not even recognized. They just come to the masjid, they make their salat and they go on. But they are pious, they are righteous, they don't harm anybody, they don't cheat, they don't deceive anybody.
They don't have jealousy, malice, pride, greed, arrogance. So we do not know. Now look at this Sahabi that was coming past. He was not one of those prominent ones. So that's why it surprised the Sahabas that for 3 days in a row the same person. And he's not even one of the prominent ones. So that Abdullah bin Amr radiallahu ta'ala, he made an excuse to spend 3 nights with him. In the 3 nights, I'm just cutting it short, in the 3 nights he says that he didn't find him doing anything really very drastic. Nothing very strange. In fact, the other companions of Nabi alayhi salatu wasalam were making more ibadat than him. He used to make his Isha Salat, make a few rakats of namaz and then go to sleep. And then he used to get up for Fajr Salat. At night, he says, the only thing that I saw is that when he turns on his bed, left and right, then he says, Allahu Akbar, O Subhanallah. He takes the name of Allah Tabaraka wa Ta'ala. But not that he stayed awake whole night making zikr, tilawat, ibadat. And then in the morning he made his Fajr Salat. And he went to work like everybody else would go to work. So he did not find anything very unique. So he asked him, he said, what is this? Three days in a row, Nabi alayhi salatu wasalam said, very soon a person will pass by who is a jannati. And you are the one that passed by. So I thought that you were doing something very, very different from all the other companions, having some whole night ibadat or worship. But I didn't find you doing anything very different. So he said, well, that's all what you have seen. That's about all that I can tell you. But then just before he left, he said, hold on. There's two things in me. One is that if Allah Ta'ala blesses anybody with anything, then I'm not jealous and envious of it. And the other is that I don't hold any kind of malice in my heart against anyone. So Abdullah bin Amr said, these are the two qualities which make you reach such high stages. These are the two qualities. And it's very difficult. So whatever Allah tabaraka wa ta'ala gives to somebody, we must consider it as Allah ta'ala's decision. Hazrat Shah Muhammad Ahmad Sahib Rahmatullah alayhi, that poetry, I don't know in how many different places in the bayans I have mentioned. And even here, you have heard many times, but it is a prescription. Hasad ki aag mein tum kyun jal rahe ho? Jahannam ki taraf kyun chal rahe ho? Why are you burning in the fire of jealousy? Why are you going in the direction of the fire of Jahannam? This fire of jealousy is taking to the fire of Jahannam. خدا کی تقسیم پہ تم ہو ناراض. Are you unhappy about the distribution that Allah Ta'ala has made? Who has given all those ni'mats and bounties? It is Allah Ta'ala. So are you unhappy about Allah Ta'ala's distribution? That why did he give so and so this? Why did he give so and so that? کفے افسوس تم کیوں مل رہے ہو? Why are you rubbing your palms in great regret? Hi, all the time. Hi. Allah Ta'ala has given us hands, feet, eyes. Allah Ta'ala has given us abilities, capabilities. Allah Ta'ala has given us intelligence. Make use of it. The marketplace is there. Then whatever the person gets after that, adopt contentment and satisfaction over it. Ask Allah Ta'ala for more. Ask Allah Ta'ala for barakat in the rizq and sustenance that we are getting. Or any other ni'mat and bounty. Nabi alayhi salatu wasalam himself, he said, Rabbi zidni ilma. Oh Allah, increase me in knowledge. And like that, so many du'as of Nabi alayhi salatu wasalam, asking for barakat in rizq and sustenance and many, many other things. So ask Allah Ta'ala, that is not a problem. But what Allah Ta'ala has given to others, then don't be envious and jealous of that, because we are harming nobody but ourselves. It is one of the characteristics of shaitan. Habil and Qabil also, we know that story, that why did Qabil murder Habil? Because of jealousy. The Yahud, why did they not want to accept Nabi alayhi salatu wasalam? Yet they knew in the scriptures it was mentioned. The Christians, it was mentioned in the scriptures. All the Anbiya alayhi salatu wasalam of the past, they mentioned about the coming of Rasulullah sallallahu alayhi wasalam. The Quraysh
of Makkah al-Mukarramah, they knew so well that this is a Nabi of Allah tabaraka wa ta'ala. He grew up amongst them. They saw his character. They witnessed his honesty, his truthfulness. But yet they refused. So most of it was because of pride or jealousy. So this is what we learn, that although Hazrat Yusuf alayhi salatu wasalam's brothers took him away, put him in a well, he was sold as a slave, went into the palace where again he was accused falsely of interfering with the wife of the Aziz of Misr, and yet she was the one that was trying to seduce him. Then he goes into prison. Then see where Allah Ta'ala raises him after that. So the person, if he is jealous of someone, he must read this story, that we will not be able to destroy or harm that person. And if outwardly some kind of difficulty or problem comes upon that person, then that is just a test from Allah Ta'ala. But Allah Ta'ala will soon take him out of that and make those people who are jealous then bow down. They will have to humble themselves. They will have to withdraw all their accusations. Why be jealous when Allah tabaraka wa ta'ala himself is the one who is distributing? Seek from him, his treasures are unlimited. May Allah tabaraka wa ta'ala give us all the tawfiq of reading the Quran Sharif, understanding the Quran Sharif, and making amal upon the teachings of the Quran Sharif. Wa akhir da'wana alhamdulillahi rabbil alamin. Allah Allah kaisa pyara naam hai, आशिकों का मीना और जाम है. अल्लाह अल्लाह कैसा प्यारा नाम है, आशिकों का मीना और जाम है. अल्लाह अल्लाह कैसा प्यारा नाम है, आशिकों का मीना और जाम है. अल्लाह जल जलालुहु. لا إله إلا الله محمد رسول الله صلى الله عليه وسلم.

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0: 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beloved Allah, my Rahim Allah, my Kareem Allah, most forgiving Allah, most loving Allah, most caring Allah, most compassionate, merciful, tolerant, beneficent, most beautiful Allah. This part of the morning, the month of Ramadan, after the performance of the Fajr Salat, after taking your Mubarak name, after recitation of Salat and Salam upon Rasulullah sallallahu alayhi wa sallam, we beggars are extending our begging bowls before you. You have attached these begging bowls to our bodies so that we may extend them before you any part of the day or night. Ya Allah, the more we beg of you, the more happy and pleased you become. All treasures lie with you. All treasures lie with you. My beloved Allah, there is no shortage in your treasures. Why should we not seek from you? Why should we be jealous and envious of whatever you have blessed anyone in this world with? My beloved Allah, we are seeking from your unlimited treasures of ihsan. We are seeking from your unlimited treasures of forgiveness and mercy and kindness. Forgive each and every one of us. Forgive us, our parents, our wives and children, brothers and sisters, family members and the ummah of Rasulullah sallallahu alayhi wa sallam. My beloved Allah, give hidayat and guidance to the entire mankind around the globe. We are extremely weak servants of yours. But my beloved Allah, you are all powerful, almighty, all hearing, all knowing, all seeing. You are even aware of the thoughts that are crossing our minds. This very moment you are watching us, you are listening to us. My beloved Allah, change the direction of our lives. Forgive our major sins, minor sins, sins that we committed knowingly or unknowingly in the light of day or darkness of nights. There was no question of darkness for you. You could have seized us there and then when we were committing sins. My beloved Allah, you could have destroyed us, you could have humiliated us. How tolerant you are that you gave us another opportunity of making tawbah from all sins. Ya Allah, distance us from all sins. Distance us from the rave clubs, discos, cinemas, theatres, gambling dens, popping drugs in our mouth, adultery, fornication, watching haram, listening to haram, speaking haram. Give us the realization that in sins there will be nothing but misery, nothing but anxieties, restlessness and problems. Ya Allah, we are seeking sukoon from you. Fill our hearts with peace and with tranquility and with sukoon. Fill our hearts with your love and the love of Rasulullah sallallahu alayhi wa sallam. Distance us from nafs and shaitan. Nafs aur shaitan, dono ne milkar hai kiya hai mujhko tabah. Ey mere maula, meri madad kar. Chahta hoon main teri pana. Ya Allah, we are seeking protection in you from the mischief of nafs and shaitan. Nafs and shaitan are our declared enemies. Ya Allah, protect us from the attacks of nafs and shaitan. Make us yours and become ours. If you are ours, everything will work in our favor. If you are not ours, our children will not be coolness of our eyes. Our businesses will not give us barakat. Our homes will not give us comfort. My beloved Allah, we are seeking you from you. Koi mujhse puche, main kya mangata hoon? Main apne khuda se khuda mangata hoon. Woh ho jaye mera, main ho jaun uska. Yehi raat din main dua mangata hoon. Bless us all with good health. Whosoever is sick and ailing, give them shifa. Whether they are in hospitals, in clinics, in homes or amongst us. Bless each and everyone with complete shifa from all ailments, sicknesses and diseases. Ya Allah, spiritually also we are sick. Clean and purify our hearts of malice, of greed, of pride, of arrogance, of envy, of jealousy, of all other evil and base qualities. Give us the hearts that you give to your friends and your walis. Make us, my beloved Allah, of the awliya-i siddiqeen. We know that our actions will not make us reach there. We are seeking from you that with your power of jazb and pull us towards you, my beloved Allah. Oh, my beloved Allah, ek din marna hai, aakhir maut hai. Ek din marna hai, aakhir maut hai. Death is sure to come. Let our death be in a state that you are pleased with us. Bless us with death in Madina Tayyibah, with burial in Baqi. Bless us with the best of dunya, the best of akhirat. Bless us with the goodness of this world and the goodness of akhirat. Protect us from the fitnas of this world, the fitnas of qabr, the fitnas of the akhirat. Cause us to enter into Jannat without any reckoning. Rasulullah sallallahu alayhi wa sallam, all his life he made du'as for us. Bless us with all the goodness that he asked for us. Bless the ummah with that goodness. And from all the mischief, corruption, fitnas that Nabi alayhi salatu wasalam asked for protection. Ya Allah, protect us and protect the entire ummah of Rasulullah sallallahu alayhi wa sallam. You are well aware of the good wishes, good desires, the aspirations that are in the hearts of each and every individual who has raised his or her hand before you this part of the morning. With your fazl, with your kindness, Ya Allah, fulfill their good wishes and desires. There are different types of desires, different needs of different people. We cannot ask for each and every person. Ya Allah, you are well aware of their needs and desires and wishes. Whichever is in conformity with Sharia, fulfill those wishes and desires. And my beloved Allah, you are well aware of the difficulties, the hardship, the pain, the suffering, the problem that each and every individual who has raised his or her hand before you this part of the morning is experiencing. With your fazl, with your kindness, with your ihsan, remove those difficulties, hardship, pain, suffering and problems. Those who have passed away, bless them with Jannatul Firdaus. Fill their graves with Noor. 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sisters who listen over the receivers. Last week we were discussing a hadith of Bukhari Sharif reported by Hazrat Atha radiallahu ta'ala anhu. It is a hadith, a Qudsi, in which Allah tabaraka wa ta'ala says, Ya ayyuhan nabi, inna arsalnaka shahidan wa mubashiran wa nadhira. 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Then we discussed to some extent the sifats that have been mentioned in the first part of this hadith. Nabi alayhi salatu wasalam's akhlaq, his character, is being mentioned in this hadith. And this is what Nabi alayhi salatu wasalam transferred into the lives of the Sahaba-i-Kiram radiallahu ta'ala anhum ajma'in. Nabi alayhi salatu wasalam is told, Anta abdi. Now last week I explained that this is what Allah Ta'ala refers to Rasulullah sallallahu alayhi wasallam as, or this is what Nabi alayhi salatu wasalam is referred to as in the Quran Sharif also. When it comes to the night of Miraj, Allah Ta'ala says, we took our abd. Subhanallazi asra bi abdihi laylam min al-masjid al-haram ila al-masjid al-aqsa. So Nabi alayhi salatu wasalam was the perfect abd, the perfect servant of Allah tabaraka wa ta'ala. So when we use this word servant, we have other ideas of who a servant is. But here Allah tabaraka wa ta'ala's abd has got a very, very high status. And especially Nabi alayhi salatu wasalam, who is the perfect abd. That means there is no question of any kind of disobedience to Allah tabaraka wa ta'ala, who is the creator. He is the creator, so we can break every other desire of ours, or any other desire or which is in conflict with Allah tabaraka wa ta'ala's wish and will and desire. Then we will break that desire, we will break that wish of ours, we will shatter it to smithereens, but we will not break the hukam of Allah tabaraka wa ta'ala. So Nabi alayhi salatu wasalam was the perfect abd. And this is what is required of all those who say that Rasulullah sallallahu alayhi wasallam is my Nabi. He is my Rasul. He is the one that I believe in as the last and the final messenger of Allah tabaraka wa ta'ala. I am his ummati. So if we say that we are the ummatis of Rasulullah sallallahu alayhi wasallam, then it becomes necessary that we must become abd, like Rasulullah sallallahu alayhi wasallam was the abd of Allah tabaraka wa ta'ala. Of course, we will not be able to reach those stages that Rasulullah sallallahu alayhi wasallam enjoyed. He was chosen as a prophet of Allah tabaraka wa ta'ala. But what we mean is that we should try our level best to follow that pattern of abdiyat that Nabi alayhi salatu wasalam set in all our actions, in all our deeds. That we must remember that we are Allah tabaraka wa ta'ala's servants. We are his slaves.
1: No matter who the person may be, no matter how great the king may be, no matter how much of oil wells he has, and no matter how much of palaces he has, but he cannot get out of the abdiyat of Allah tabaraka wa ta'ala, the slavery of Allah tabaraka wa ta'ala. Which king can really get out of? Which person can really say that he is independent of Allah tabaraka wa ta'ala? Which person can say? Of course, he can fool the world, or he can fool himself and say that I am independent. But deep down in the recesses of his heart, he knows that his sight doesn't belong to him. His hearing is not in his control. His speech is not in his control. His health is not in his control. His liver, heart and lungs, which are functioning, he does not even know what is happening inside. And when they can fail, and when the person can land in hospital, the person does not know. And who does not know about this? Kings and rulers of the world, when they reach old age or when they are on the dying bed, at that time they realize that nothing was really under our control. It was all a gift of Allah tabaraka wa ta'ala to us. So if Allah ta'ala gives it with His pleasure and to use it, there is nothing wrong with it. Increase your shukr and use it. But what I am getting across to you is this, that Nabi alayhi salatu wasalam, Allah tabaraka wa ta'ala refers to him in this hadith qudsi, anta abdi wa rasuli. You are my abd, perfect abd. We cannot become the rasul of Allah tabaraka wa ta'ala. That door is closed. But in following Rasulullah sallallahu alayhi wasalam, we can get the stage of wilayat. We can get the stage of wilayat, the friendship of Allah tabaraka wa ta'ala, of the siddiqeen. But abdiyat, to whatever extent we can adopt, we have to adopt. Now this is where we seem to fail. Hazrat Maulana Hakim Mohd Akhtar Sahab Damat Barakatum, who will be here inshallah tonight, and the program will take place at the madrasa because of his ill health. And if it's possible, then after Isha we'll try to bring him here. So he says that a person, when he leaves a country and goes to another country, then the laws of that country do not apply in the other country. If a person gives up citizenship of South Africa and he becomes a citizen of Japan or a national of Pakistan or some other country of the world, now whichever country he is going to go and settle, then the laws of that country will now apply to him. The laws of that country. Now the laws of the South African government are not going to apply to him. So by the changing of country, the laws also changed. And if the person changes one dozen countries, gives up citizenship of one and takes on another, and say if he has to obtain it, then he will be always under different governments and different laws. But a Muslim, a person who is a believer in Allah and his Rasul sallallahu alayhi wa sallam, he is a citizen of Allah tabaraka wa ta'ala's kingdom. And he cannot escape the laws of Allah tabaraka wa ta'ala. There's no question of changes in those laws. That if you are in South Africa, then namaz is first 5 times a day, and if you are in America, then it's 2 times a day, because the environment is very bad there. If you are in South Africa, then your zakat is 2.5%, and if you are in India, or if you are in Malawi, or in some other country, then it is less than that. If you are in South Africa, then certain laws apply, and if you are in another country, then other laws apply. Allah tabaraka wa ta'ala's laws, which are in the Quran and the Sunnah of Nabi alayhi salatu wasalam, they will apply to a person everywhere, irrespective of where he goes. He cannot come out of the abdiyat and slavery of Allah tabaraka wa ta'ala. So this is what Allah tabaraka wa ta'ala says, anta abdi wa rasuli. Now we can go on talking on this, there's such a mazmoon that's coming, but there's no time for that. Then Allah tabaraka wa ta'ala's beloved Nabi alayhi salatu wasalam is told that sammaitukal mutawakkil. And I explained this also very briefly last week, that Allah Ta'ala is now addressing Nabi alayhi salatu wasalam as mutawakkil, the person who has got absolute trust in Allah tabaraka wa ta'ala. His gaze is not on any person's wealth or property or anything else. He does not cast his gaze on the makhluq of Allah tabaraka wa ta'ala. He makes an effort in the bazaars, in the marketplaces, and he makes use of the means. There's nothing wrong with that. If he's in need of a loan, he will ask somebody for a loan. But he does not consider any person to be the razzaq, that because of that person now he has to bend the rules of Sharia. At present, this is what we are doing, that whilst in America, a hafiz of the Quran Sharif, a qari of the Quran Sharif, and an alim of deen. But it was a real lesson, it was an ibrat, and it is an ibrat, something to take lesson from for everybody in this world and in this audience. That this person went from Bangladesh, he went over, or Pakistan, and he went over to America. When I delivered a talk in one of those masjids there, then he came up to me with tears in his eyes. And he said that, Maulana, I have 3 daughters, 12 years, 15 years, 18 years, he gave some ages. And he said, 3 of them, what do I do now? After listening to your talk, I have now got the enthusiasm and urge in me to give them some Islamic education. So I said, don't you have some madrasas here? Can't you send them somewhere or give them some other, or send them somewhere? He says that they do not even know Alif Ba Ta. They don't even know Alif Ba Ta. These are their ages. 3 of them don't know even Alif Ba. So I said, but you are Hafiz of the Quran Sharif and you are an Alim. Of course, the way he was dressed, you couldn't even make it out. He said, yes, that's very true. But even if I cry tears of blood now, it's too late. He says, when we came over, our only goal and motive was to make money in this country. So I found employment in the first place with such a company where I couldn't even perform my Jummah Salat. And because of that, even my other Salats were neglected. Then I married a Christian woman. And at that time I had great ideas that Sharia allows the marriage to a Christian woman. See how Shaitan can whisper. That Sharia allows a Muslim man under certain conditions to marry a Christian woman, but not the other way around. So therefore I had this great idea that I will marry this Christian woman and then I will make her a Muslim and then I will do this and do that and bring up my children and as Muslims. He says, but unfortunately nothing worked. So we can just imagine. So the laws of Allah tabaraka wa ta'ala, they remain the same wherever you go. So the tawakkul I was talking on, that they do not consider anybody else as razzaq, that there was no need for this person, he should have rather lived on dry bread and water in his country than leaving his country and going and facing this kind of a problem where his own Quran Sharif and his own hifz and where his own namazes and everything else was affected because he thought that risk was special in America. So Nabi alayhi salatu wasalam is told, Anta sammaytukal mutawakkil. Laysa bifazzin wala ghaliz, wala sakhabin fil aswaq. Wala yadfaw sayyata bisayyaq, walakin ya'fu wa yaghfir. Now today I just want to, if we're going to carry on like this, we won't be able to complete even the first part. But something that's coming to my mind, which I want to get across to you, is that Nabi alayhi salatu wasalam, something that's mentioned in this hadith is that he was not harsh, hard-hearted. His character was sublime. And this is what attracted people towards Islam. It wasn't Nabi alayhi salatu wasalam's sword that attracted people towards Islam. Which sword brought Hazrat Abu Bakr radiallahu ta'ala anhu into Islam? Which sword brought Hazrat Umar radiallahu ta'ala anhu into Islam? In fact, Hazrat Umar radiallahu ta'ala anhu took the sword to take Nabi alayhi salatu wasalam's neck off. So which sword brought him to Islam? Which sword brought Hazrat Usman radiallahu ta'ala and Hazrat Ali radiallahu ta'ala and so many other sahabas, Hazrat Khalid bin Walid radiallahu ta'ala, which sword brought him into Islam? His sword was being feared by the Muslims in battle. So it is their akhlaq which brought them into Islam. The beautiful, sublime character of Nabi alayhi salatu wasalam. This is why Nabi alayhi salatu wasalam said, that those who are very dear to me, those from amongst you who are very dear to me and will be very close to me on the day of Qiyamah. Now who does not want the closeness of Nabi alayhi salatu wasalam on the day of Qiyamah? So he says, those amongst you are very dear to me and they will be very close to me on the day of Qiyamah. They are very dear and they will be very close. Those who have politeness and who have good character. And Nabi alayhi salatu wasalam says that those people are disliked by me and they will be distanced from me on the day of Qiyamah, who have harshness in their hearts and they have got bad character. They've got no politeness. Those who have been blessed with politeness have been blessed with a great share of goodness. And those who do not have politeness, they haven't been blessed with a share of goodness. And then if you look at Nabi alayhi salatu wasalam's akhlaq, the hadiths upon hadiths, then it makes us realize that we are just paying lip service praises of Nabi alayhi salatu wasalam. Around the world, the impression that is being created that the Muslims are being harsh, hard-hearted, they want nothing but revenge, they want nothing but murder and killing. Now of course that is the media's blowing up. There is no doubt that the amount of zulm and injustice that is being perpetrated upon the Muslim Ummah around the world, it makes one grief, it makes one sorry, it makes one hurt, it makes causes great pain. And what else can we do except make dua? But look at the humiliation, the disgrace and the suffering that they have to go through. Because whatever their category and whatever their stage and whatever their status and whatever may be the level of iman, but the fact is that they want to protect and safeguard their iman. They are not prepared to sell their iman. So we must look at that great quality in them, that whatever it may be, whatever weakness and shortcoming in their akhlaq and in their muamlat and in their character, but the fact is that those people are not prepared to accept any other faith and religion. They say, we are going to stay firm and steadfast on this iman of ours, even if our life has to go, even if we have to go into prisons, even if we have to suffer humiliation and disgrace, but we are Muslims. Now this is such a sifat that Allah tabaraka wa ta'ala, we do not know when Allah tabaraka wa ta'ala's rahmat and mercy descends and those people are all forgiven because of that steadfastness. And we will keep on criticizing. So that is a different issue. But the fact is that Allah tabaraka wa ta'ala, He wants to give us peace. He wants to give us happiness. And that will only come with good akhlaq and good character when we are going to behave in a manner that is befitting a Muslim. First of all, in our own homes. We are very quick to advise the world how they should behave and what their character should be and how honest and truthful and how just and fair and equitable in the dealings they should be. It is very easy to sit and advise the world. But we should look into our own lives and into our own homes. That are we really just? Are we really fair? Do our family members, do our friends, does our society feel comfortable with us? Or are they afraid of us? They're afraid of our temper.

alayhi salatu wasalam had to borrow, so that people in his ummah may know that when you borrow, then what you should be doing. Now those people were such that they will lend the money to Nabi alayhi salatu wasalam, and they will fix a time that after 10 days, 1 month, 6 months, you must pay us. But then they will suddenly come after 2 days, 3 days, and they will demand to cause humiliation and embarrassment to Rasulullah sallallahu alayhi wasalam. So it was not that Nabi alayhi salatu wasalam was delayed, it was that question of them coming before time. But even then, look at Nabi alayhi salatu wasalam's akhlaq, that the person comes, that this Jewish person, and he demands. So Nabi alayhi salatu wasalam says, I don't have anything at this moment to pay you. Because it was not due date, but he says, I don't have anything to pay you. He says, if that is the case, then I'm not going to let you go from here. Now Nabi alayhi salatu wasalam is somewhere else, and this Jewish person is keeping him in bondage. And he says, I'm not going to allow you to go from here until you pay me my money. Now Nabi alayhi salatu wasalam could have just sent a message, and his friends could have come, and they could have beaten up this Jewish person, and they could have chopped off his neck. But Nabi alayhi salatu wasalam makes the Zuhar namaz there. He makes the Asr namaz, Maghrib namaz, Isha namaz, and Fajr namaz. There, with that Jew in his own home or wherever it was, Nabi alayhi salatu wasalam is making his namazes there. Now his sahabas, when they come to know, they come and they try to threaten that Jewish person. But Nabi alayhi salatu wasalam says, no, he has the right. He has the right to demand what I am owing him. Immediately that Jew says, Ashhadu an la ilaha illallah wa ashhadu anna Muhammadan Rasulullah. And then he says that I did this because I had read in the Tawrat that Muhammad sallallahu alayhi wasallam will be born in Makkah. His place of hijrah will be Madina Sharif. His name will be Muhammad. His father's name will be Abdullah. And he will be of sublime character. Whatever was mentioned in the Torah, he says, I wanted to see it, and I saw it in this first dealing with you, and I have no hesitation in accepting Islam. Now what would we have done if we had some kind of command also, or we had large number of friends also to assist us? We would have said, beat him up. So Nabi alayhi salatu wasalam's akhlaq won over these people into Islam. Nabi alayhi salatu wasalam, when Islam starts spreading, lots of tribes started entering into the fold of Islam. But the Banu Hanifa tribe, there was one tribe by the name of Banu Hanifa, they were merchants. And they used to supply grains to Makkah Mukarramah. So they would not accept Islam. The leader was arrested. Now if the leader is arrested, then look at the treatment that he was given. No doubt because he was arrested, so therefore he was brought into the masjid of Nabi alayhi salatu wasalam and tied to one pillar. But he was treated extremely well. Food, water, everything was given to him. He was not even bound so tightly that he has great problem and difficulty. And this whole reason for binding him in the masjid pillar was so that he may see the akhlaq, the character, the salah, the crying before Allah tabaraka wa ta'ala of the companions of the Prophet sallallahu alayhi wa sallam. Because in the masjid they used to see that Nabi alayhi salatu wasalam, noor that was generating, was transferring into the hearts of the companions. And that fragrance that of his akhlaq was also being imbibed by his companions. So in every sahabi of Nabi alayhi salatu wasalam, you could see that akhlaq of Nabi alayhi salatu wasalam. So they treated him so well. Then Nabi alayhi salatu wasalam asked him that, what do you expect me to do with you? Now because he had so many Muslims were persecuted under his rule. So therefore he said, Ya Rasulullah sallallahu, if you have me killed, then it will be justice. If you have me freed, then you will be freeing a person who will be very grateful. And if you need compensation, then I will give you any amount of money that you require as compensation. Nabi alayhi salatu wasalam left him. Second day the same thing, the third day the same thing, and then he had him released. He said, leave him, let him go. As soon as he said, let him go, he went to one of the gardens where there was a tap, or there was a well there where he drew water, he had a bath, and he came back into the masjid of Nabi alayhi salatu wasalam, and he said, Ashhadu an la ilaha illallah, wa ashhadu anna Muhammadan Rasulullah. And then he said, prior to this, there was no religion that was more hated in my sight than the religion of Islam. And there was no face that was more hated in my sight than the face of you, Ya Rasulullah sallallahu alayhi wasalam. And there was no city that was more hated to me than the city of Madina Sharif. But today there is no religion that is more beloved to me than the religion of Islam.
And there is no person that is more beloved to me than you.

Ya Rasulullah sallallahu alaihi wasallam, and there is no city that is more beloved to me than Madina Sharif. Now what is it that brought about this transformation and change in such a short while? And here for years and years we just cannot even change ourselves, where can we change others? So akhlaq is something that came even before tabligh and before da'wat and before invitation towards deen by Rasulullah sallallahu alaihi wasallam. Akhlaq came first. If you have to look at the hadiths of Nabi alayhi salatu wasalam, before his nubuwat, look at his akhlaq. The time has expired, therefore I will conclude inshallah if Allah tabaraka wa ta'ala gives life, health and another opportunity, we will continue. But this is what is required. So we must at the same time, whilst advising others, that they must bring good akhlaq into their lives and be polite and be gentle and be kind and be honest and be truthful and be noble and be full of shame and haya and modesty and taqwa and zuhud and qanaat, we must make an extensive effort that this comes in our own lives. And the easiest way to get into our own lives is the company of the Ahlullah, whether we like it or not. Those whom Allah tabaraka wa ta'ala has blessed with a heart that is filled with taqwa, filled with qanaat, filled with zuhud, and the heart which is filled with the noor and the tajalliyat of Allah ta'ala, and the heart which is a reservoir of ikhlas. When we are going to sit in their companies, even if they are completely silent, they don't speak, their silence is a speech, because they generate a kind of noor that transfers. And if we sit with aqidat and azmat in their company, then we will find those sifats transferring into us very easily. So we have a golden opportunity in these days. Hazrat Maulana Shah Hakim Muhammad Akhtar Sahib Damat Barakatuhum, by all the ulama of the world, great, great ulama in Arabia and in India, Pakistan and others. So many great, great ulama are bayat upon his hands. Mufassirs, muhaddis, even in our South Africa, Hazrat Maulana Fazlur Rahman Sahib, Hazrat Maulana Abdul Hamid Sahib, and so many others. Why must they become bayat upon the hands of him? So we have an opportunity. He will be here, inshallah, for the next 4-5 days. So whatever time we can make to sit, inshallah, the majlis will be after Isha. Because of his health, it is scheduled to be held at the madrasa, that he has a bladder problem and stroke. But if possible, then after the Isha Salat, we'll try and get him into the Sahan. But if not, then at the madrasa. Even if he remains at the hands of him. So we have an opportunity. He will be here, inshallah, for the next 4-5 days. So whatever time we can make to sit, inshallah, the majlis will be after Isha. Because of his health, it is scheduled to be held at the madrasa, that he has a bladder problem and stroke. But if possible, then after the Isha Salat, we'll try and get him into the Sahan. But if not, then at the madrasa. Even if he remains silent, there will be his poetry that will be recited, which is also a waz. And also there is a khadim of his, Hafiz Ziaur Rahman, who spent 3 or 4 years with him. And within that time, if you have to listen to him, you will think that it is Hazrat that is speaking in English. So may Allah tabaraka wa ta'ala give us all the tawfiq to make the best of this golden opportunity, because these people, they will not be amongst us forever and ever.

Assalamu alaikum, salam, how are you? Mohammed, any news of Yusuf Yaref? Not yet. 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

0: 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Respected brothers and sisters, yesterday we were discussing some aspects of Madina Sharif's ziyarat, or in fact the ziyarat of Rasulullah sallallahu alayhi wa sallam. I mentioned that we have to be focused when we come to Madina Sharif, because it is not just any ordinary city, it is not any ordinary place, it is not how we undertake our tours to America and Europe and Britain or any other part of the world to see some tourist attractions. Our trip to Madina Sharif is for the ziyarat of Rasulullah sallallahu alayhi wa sallam and a visit to the Masjid of Nabi alayhi salatu wasalam. But the Masjid of Nabi alayhi salatu wasalam got its significance because of Rasulullah sallallahu alayhi wasalam. Where would there have been a Masjid Nabawi sallallahu alayhi wasalam if there had been no Rasulullah sallallahu alayhi wasalam? All those places in Madina Sharif which gained its significance is because of Rasulullah sallallahu alayhi wasalam. If Nabi alayhi salatu wasalam had not made hijrat upon the hukam and command of Allah tabaraka wa ta'ala to Madina Sharif, then it would have been still called Yathrib and nobody would have really known much about it, except that it is a city in which there are lots of sicknesses, diseases and lots of pain and problem that people were suffering at that time in Madina Sharif. Even as Bilal radiyallahu ta'ala and others, when they first came to Madina Sharif, they all fell very sick. Then Nabi alayhi salatu wasalam made dua, and that bala which was here, it all got out of Madina Sharif, and Madina Sharif became filled with nothing but barakat and rahmat and nur and mercy of Allah tabaraka wa ta'ala and blessings of Allah tabaraka wa ta'ala. So those little sicknesses and pains that we get in Madina Sharif is nothing in comparison with that which people used to suffer originally, because those days it was nothing but Yathrib. That is why now we are not allowed to even call Madina Sharif Yathrib. There is a history to it, that why it was called that and all those other details with it, but I'm not going into that direction. But the fact is that Nabi alayhi salatu wasalam, prior to his hijrat to Madina Sharif, there was nothing else here. Nobody really looked forward to coming to Madina Sharif. It was not called Madina Sharif. It was not called Tayyibah, Tawbah. It was Nabi alayhi salatu wasalam's coming that all the bala, all the other problems vanished from here. And nothing but barakat. This place got filled with barakat because Nabi alayhi salatu wasalam asked Allah tabaraka wa ta'ala to give double that barakat which he gave to Hazrat Ibrahim alayhi salatu wasalam in Makkah Sharif. Therefore we find so much of barakat in the food, so much of barakat in the money, so much of barakat in everything. It just depends what kind of money we have come with, otherwise it's full of barakat. So Nabi alayhi salatu wasalam, if he had not come to Madina Sharif and if he had not put the foundation of Masjid Nabawi alayhi salatu wasalam, the land was belonging to Sahal and Suhail, two orphan children. Nabi alayhi salatu wasalam purchased it from those orphan children. Those orphan children, whoever was their guardian, they had offered to give it free to Nabi alayhi salatu wasalam, but Nabi alayhi salatu wasalam refused. having purchased that land, Hazrat Abu Bakr radiallahu ta'ala was the most fortunate person that his monies got used for the purchase of the land where Masjid al-Nabawi alayhi salatu wasalam stands. How intelligent a person Hazrat Abu Bakr radiallahu ta'ala was, that he used his money that he had brought after Hijrat, whatever he had, for Nabi alayhi salatu wasalam, and that money was used for the original purchase. Now imagine, from that time, more than 1400 years now, from that time up till now, how many millions of Quran Sharif must have become khatam in that masjid. The Hujjaj who come, and right from that time, the Sahaba Kiram radiallahu anhu majma'een, Nabi alayhi salatu wasalam himself, Hazrat Abu Bakr radiallahu ta'ala anhu himself, Hazrat Umar radiallahu ta'ala anhu. Now how many millions of Quran Sharif khatam in that masjid? How many millions of Durud Sharif? In fact, if a person could have counted, it would have gone billions now. Billions of times Durud and Salam has been recited in this masjid. Just if you have to look at the recent statistics of the Hujjaj, a few million people coming and going, and if you count just that, during that period of time when the Hujjaj are here, it will run into millions of times that, or billions of times that Durood and Salam has been recited in this masjid or at the Rosa Mubarak of Rasulullah sallallahu alayhi wa sallam. Then look at the number of people who have made their iftar in this masjid. That iftar in the masjid of Nabi alayhi salatu wasalam is again something very, very unique. Those who have experienced it, they will bear testimony. They know what it means. One person is feeding 100,000 Hujjaj for iftar. On one dastarkhan, there are more than 100,000 people. And it was said that just one Shaykh of the Madinah Sharif, he makes the arrangement for those 100,000 plus people, giving them khajur, giving them that yogurt that they give, and whatever else was there. Just one person. Somebody is feeding 50,000, somebody is feeding 10,000. Now can a person imagine, for 30 days of the month, to feed 100,000 people, just one person paying the cost of that. If this is not the mu'jiza of Nabi alayhi salatu wasalam, then what else is it? Can anybody else bear such kind of cost? But Allah tabaraka wa ta'ala, look at what He is providing in Madinah Sharif. Even if one haji has to eat one khajur, one date, then to require millions. And here the whole month there's just no shortage. Can anybody keep count of the number of dates that have been eaten by the Hujjaj in the month of Ramadan alone here in Madinah Sharif? Besides that which people take from here by the tons. Look at the exports now. So from where did all this barakat come? And in fact, if you ask me, I will say that the feeling that I used to get at that time is that Rasulullah Pak sallallahu alayhi wa sallam, he is sitting at the head of the dastarkhan. How we go to somebody's house and they lay out the dastarkhan for us and we are invited to eat. Then the owner of the house or our host, then he is feeding and he is entertaining. Take, eat, drink. Like that, the feeling used to be such that Nabi alayhi salatu wasalam is sitting, and all these people, whatever they are distributing, it is as if Nabi alayhi salatu wasalam himself is entertaining his guests. What enjoyment you get at that time when you picture that Nabi alayhi salatu wasalam is actually distributing that. But it is Allah tabaraka wa ta'ala's system that He gives it to somebody to distribute to somebody else, but somebody else is sending it. So like that, it seems as if Nabi alayhi salatu wasalam himself is sitting at the head of the dastarkhan and he is saying, these are my guests, eat. Then he puts it into some, Allah Ta'ala puts into somebody's heart that you feed 100,000, you feed 50,000. So all that barakat that came to Madinah Sharif and the masjid itself, it was the barakat of Nabi alayhi salatu wasalam's coming to Madinah Sharif. Otherwise there was nothing in Madinah Sharif. So Hazrat Abu Bakr radiallahu ta'ala, and the sawab of all those who read Salat and Salam, the sawab of all those who read Quran Sharif, the sawab of all those who made the Ishraq and the Tahajjud and the Chasht and the Awabin and so many different kinds of salats that they made in the masjid. All the zikr that people made in that masjid. The millions of tasbihat that have been read in the masjid. Even now if you have to go to the masjid, somebody is reading some tasbih. Somebody is reading Quran Sharif. Now all that sawab, besides that person who is reading, getting it himself, but it is also going to Hazrat Abu Bakr Siddiq radiallahu ta'ala. Can any person imagine Hazrat Abu Bakr radiallahu ta'ala on a status and position? And then if the Shias have to say that Hazrat Abu Bakr radiallahu ta'ala, na'uzu billah, snatched the khilafat from Hazrat Ali radiallahu ta'ala, and they condemn and criticize him, and they don't even read salam there, they don't convey salam to him. But it's politics. What can we do when it's politics? Nevertheless, so Hazrat Abu Bakr radiallahu ta'ala no status we can't understand. Nabi alayhi salatu wasalam told everybody, you'll make hijrat to Madina Sharif. But Hazrat Abu Bakr radiallahu ta'ala no, he said, you remain behind. Until I don't tell you, you don't go. Allah ta'ala had chosen him for the companionship of Nabi alayhi salatu wasalam. He was a companion of Nabi alayhi salatu wasalam in his journey, in his home. Wherever Nabi alayhi salatu wasalam went, Hazrat Abu Bakr radiallahu ta'ala anhu was by his side. Allah tabaraka wa ta'ala blessed him with that opportunity. Hazrat Umar radiallahu ta'ala on one occasion told to Hazrat Abu Bakr radiallahu ta'ala that if you can take all my good deeds away, every amal of mine which I have made, if you can take all that away and give me just one amal of yours, one only, I will be satisfied. And he said, what is that? He said, that night of Hijrah, when you carried Rasulullah sallallahu alayhi wa sallam on your shoulders, because you did not want his footprints to be seen. So that little distance that you carried him on your shoulders while going up to the mountain of Sur. So he said, that deed of yours, if you can give it to me, you can take everything of mine. Hazrat Abu Bakr radiallahu ta'ala, I don't know why my topic went in that direction, but whatever will come, I said, I don't plan anything. Whatever Allah Ta'ala wills will be made bayan of. Hazrat Abu Bakr radiallahu ta'ala, the three nights in the cave of Sur, which other person could have had that kind of courage and himmat to be with Nabi alayhi salatu wasalam? And especially when the enemies came right at the cave door, and Allah tabaraka wa ta'ala caused the pigeon to lay an egg, and the spider to build its web. Now what kind of protection was that? Spider's web. We use all our sophisticated alarm systems and we use all the burglar guards and gates and everything, and of steel and iron, and yet the burglars, they penetrate and they steal and they rob and they whip and they beat up, and here just one spider's web is protecting. Now who is that that is protecting? Is the spider's web that's protecting? It is Allah tabaraka wa ta'ala who is giving the protection, giving us a lesson that as a means you can adopt whatever means you wish to. It's all just means, but don't place the trust in those means. Our burglar guards and our security equipment is, in appearance it is much stronger than that spider's web. But Allah tabaraka wa ta'ala made the spider's web much stronger for protection than all our burglar guards and everything else. So don't place the trust in the, if Allah ta'ala wills, he can protect through spider's webs. But then the Hazrat Abu Bakr radiallahu ta'ala on that ayat of the Quran Sharif, when Hazrat Abu Bakr radiallahu ta'ala said, Ya Rasulullah, they are now right here. They could hear the footsteps outside. He said, La tahzan inna allaha ma'ana. Don't fear, Allah is with us. He didn't say Allah is with me. He said, Allah is with us. Oh Abu Bakr, you don't have to fear, Allah is with us. That's the kind of protection Allah tabaraka wa ta'ala gave to Hazrat Abu Bakr and Nabiya Paak sallallahu alayhi wa sallam. And then again, that story is so famous, that there was some opening there through which some snake came and bit Hazrat Abu Bakr radiallahu ta'ala on his toes. Because after closing all the other gaps, one gap couldn't be closed, so Hazrat Abu Bakr put his feet there and told Nabi alayhi salatu wasalam that now you can lie down and rest. Where can any person have that kind of greatness that Nabi alayhi salatu wasalam is resting on the lap of Hazrat Abu Bakr radiallahu ta'ala in the cave? And Hazrat Abu Bakr radiallahu ta'ala does not even move his feet when the snake bites. It bears the pain until tears roll down from his eyes and falls on the face of Nabi alayhi salatu wasalam, and Nabi alayhi salatu wasalam gets up and sees what had happened. And then just the saliva of Nabi alayhi salatu wasalam and the poison of the snake was removed. Hazrat Abu Bakr radiallahu ta'ala an, Hazrat Aisha radiallahu ta'ala anha says that Hazrat Abu Bakr told her that when I pass away, then after my janazah has been prepared, I'm just giving the gist of it, then must bring it to the door of Nabi alayhi salatu wasalam, must bring it there to the Rauza Mubarak, and then say that Abu Bakr is seeking permission to be buried next to you, Ya Rasulullah sallallahu alayhi wasalam. And if I get express permission, then only must bury me there. Hazrat Ali radiallahu ta'ala anhu, he says that Nabi alayhi salatu, that Hazrat Abu Bakr radiallahu ta'ala anhu told him that, O Ali, when I pass away, then with those same hands that you washed the body of Nabi alayhi salatu wasalam, you must give me kusal. And then when ithar of scent has been put over me, then bring me to the door of Nabi alayhi salatu wasalam's Rauza Mubarak, and then ask for permission and say that this is Abu Bakr and he is seeking permission to be buried there. In Hazrat Aisha radiallahu ta'ala anha's riwayats, it is mentioned that Nabi alayhi salatu wasalam said, yes, let him come with dignity and with honor. And in Hazrat Ali radiallahu ta'ala anha's riwayat, it is said that when he sought permission, that this is Abu Bakr seeking permission to be buried next to you, Ya Rasulullah sallallahu alayhi wa sallam, the voice was heard, the flap opened, and Hazrat Ali radiallahu ta'ala anhu says, I heard with my own ears that let the friend come to his friend. Then how can a person say he snatched the khilafat from Hazrat Ali radiallahu ta'ala anhu? And not only that, if you have to read the other writings of those people who got enmity and hatred for Hazrat Abu Bakr and Hazrat Aisha, then we'll put a big question mark on their iman itself. So Madina Sharif gained its significance because of Nabi alayhi salatu wasalam. The masjid of Nabi alayhi salatu wasalam gained its significance because of Rasulullah sallallahu alayhi wasalam himself. And I don't know how many times those who are with me must have heard, نا مسجد کے اونچے مینارے نہ قبلہ نہ کعبہ نہ مکہ مدینہ نا مسجد کے اونچے مینارے نہ قبلہ نہ کعبہ نہ مکہ مدینہ اگر محمد نہ ہوتے تو کچھ بھی نہ ہوتا. If Rasulullah sallallahu alaihi wasallam did not come sallallahu alaihi wasallam, then nothing would have been in existence, there wouldn't have been anything. Allah Ta'ala created everything because Nabi alayhi salatu wasalam was supposed to come. So when we are in Madina Sharif, it is extremely important. And this is what we were discussing yesterday, that Madina Sharif is no ordinary city. We must focus ourselves. Eat, drink, it's all permissible. I explained to you yesterday, Nabi alayhi salatu wasalam even joked with the sahabas in Madina Sharif. Certain times it is mentioned that although the Sahaba Ikram radiallahu anhu ajma'in had so much of concern and worry of the Ummah at large, and they were so much in zikr, in tilawat, in jihad, in ibadat, but on certain occasions, certain times, even they, when they used to joke, one used to fall over the other, that in such a way they used to sometimes enjoy the joke. But it was not something that they used to be just all the time doing. It was like salt in curry. It doesn't mean that person becomes a joke himself. But they were showing us a balanced life, that there was no extremism business. Everything was in a balance. The Sahaba Ikram radiallahu anhum ajma'in, they lived with Nabi alayhi salatu wasalam. Nabi alayhi salatu wasalam, for himself, he chose an extremely simple life, which we can't even imagine. Just a 2x2 room. Hazrat Aisha radiallahu ta'ala anha says that when I used to sleep, and if Nabi alayhi salatu wasalam had to make sajda for tahajjud, so then I used to put my leg back, then he used to make sajda on the ground. He for whom the whole universe was created. One moon, two moon, and the stove never used to be lit. Now does it mean that Nabi alayhi salatu wasalam, Allah tabaraka wa ta'ala made him very poor? No. 63 camels he slaughtered with his own hands when he made Hajjatul Wida. 63 camels he slaughtered with his own hands out of the 100 camels which he made qurbani of. Can any poor person make qurbani of 100 camels? I always say that even in these days people are all the time bargaining just over one little sheep. They're bargaining over one little sheep if they can save a few riyals. And Nabi alayhi salatu wasalam is slaughtering 100 camels. And those camels also used to look forward to being slaughtered by the hands of Nabi alayhi salatu wasalam. They were moving forward, each one coming forward, they slaughter me. Where will it be my qismat and my good fortune that the Prophet of Allah, the greatest after Allah, the knife be in his hands and my throat and neck be there? That was even the love of the animals for Rasulullah sallallahu alaihi wasallam. Jaan di di hui usi ki thi haq to ye hai ke haq ada na hua. That is what the human beings will say. That if we have been given a life, it has been given by Allah tabaraka wa ta'ala. The truth is that even if we gave that life to Allah ta'ala, it was given by him. We haven't done justice. And here even the animals, they are looking forward to be slaughtered by Nabi alayhi salatu wasalam. So Nabi alayhi salatu wasalam chose that life for himself. Allah ta'ala was prepared to make the whole mountain of Uhud into gold for Nabi alayhi salatu wasalam. But he said, I desire that one day I eat and I make shukr, and the other day I starve and I make sabr. But he didn't force that onto the ummah. Nabi alayhi salatu wasalam did not keep a single coin at home. But the ummah, he gave them the ahkam, that if you've got so much of money, then you must give so much zakat, and you can leave money as inheritance for your children, and it is better that you leave something for them than that they should extend their hands and beg. And so many other things. Some great sahaba, like Hazrat Abdul Rahman ibn Auf and others, there were millionaires also amongst them. So there's a balance, there's a great balance, that for us it is the sharia. The rich person can follow the sharia, the poor person can follow the sharia, the king can follow, and the citizens can follow. So Nabi alayhi salatu wasalam, coming to Madina Sharif, everything gains significance. The hadith of Nabi alayhi salatu wasalam with regards to the virtues of Madina Sharif, there are so many, they are abundant. But there are three or four of them which I discuss almost every year. And it is in Hazrat Shaykh Zakariya Sahib Rahmatullah alayhi's Fazail of Hajj also. The one is, Man zara qabri wajabat lahu shafaati. قال النبي صلى الله عليه وسلم من زار قبري وجبت له شفاعتي. The person who visits my grave, then my shafaat, my intercession for him becomes wajib. Now just the visiting of Nabi alayhi salatu wasalam's Rosa Mubarak, and Nabi alayhi salatu wasalam say that my shafaat, my intercession becomes wajib. Nabi alayhi salatu wasalam says, من جاءني زائرا لا يهمه إلا زيارتي. That the person who comes here as a visitor to Nabi alayhi salatu wasalam's Rosa Mubarak, but the condition is that nothing else has brought him here except visiting Rasulullah sallallahu alayhi wasalam. La yahumuhu illa ziyarati, kana haqqan alayyan akuna lahu shafi'an. Then it is the right of that person upon me that I become an interceder on his behalf. If the person has come for any other intention, then he will get what he has come for. Like I have mentioned this, that it does not mean that it is haram to trade here or to buy from here or to sell here. That is not haram. Without that, this, you can't live. Somebody has to sell, somebody has to buy. So there will be people who will be coming here for nothing but buying and selling, for trade purposes. But then they must not say that they have come here for the sole purpose of ziyarat of Nabi alayhi salatu wasalam. Then they must make it clear, if anybody asks them, why are you going to Makkah Sharif, Madinah Sharif, then they must say clearly, I'm an agent, I'm going there for business reasons. Or I'm a trader, I'm going there to supply some goods, and I'm going to make some purchases from there. He must make it clear that that is the intention with which he is going. Then whilst he is here, he will make ziyarat of Nabi alayhi salatu wasalam, he will go and make tawaf of the Kaaba Sharif, he will make Hajj, he will make Umrah, whatever he is doing. But he must not make a big announcement that he is there, he is coming here solely for Nabi alayhi salatu wasalam's visit, and in the meantime his niyat is something else. Nabi alayhi salatu wasalam in another hadith sharif, he has mentioned, Man zarani muta'ammidan kana fi jiwari yawm al-qiyamah. That the person who comes here, yes, again, his sincere intention is to visit Nabi alayhi salatu wasalam, then Nabi alayhi salatu wasalam says that he will be my neighbor on the day of Qiyamah. Now who does not wish to be the neighbor of Rasul-e-Pak sallallahu alayhi wasalam on the day of Qiyamah? Nabi alayhi salatu wasalam says, وَمَنْ سَكَنَ الْمَدِينَةَ وَصَبَرَ عَلَىٰ بَلَائِهَا. The person who stays in Medina Sharif and he bears with patience the little difficulties and hardships that he may experience in Medina Sharif, كُنْتُ لَهُ شَهِيدًا وَشَفِيعًا يَوْمَ الْقِيَامَةِ. Then I will be a witness for that person and I will intercede for that person on the day of Qiyamah. That person who comes here again with the sincere intention of nothing else except visit to Rasulullah sallallahu alayhi wasallam, then Nabi alayhi salatu wasalam says that that person will be his neighbor on the day of Qiyamah, and the person who stays in Madina Sharif and the little difficulties and hardships that he goes through here, then if he bears it with patience, then Nabi alayhi salatu wasalam says that I will be a witness for this person on the day of Qiyamah, that oh Allah, this I'm explaining the Hadith Sharif to you, that oh Allah, this person, he stayed in this beloved city of mine, and whatever difficulty and hardship came upon him, then he took it with great patience. He was not complaining of those difficulties and hardships that we faced him in Madina Sharif. Now we must go back a few years, as I was explaining yesterday, that for us things have become extremely easy. We just buy a ticket, we got our visas, and we are in Madina Sharif. We must go back and see how those people that were coming on camels, they were coming on foot, they were coming through jungles, through forests, through sand dunes and desert lands. What kind of difficulty? Some of them had to go without water for many days. They were on the throes of death. Such kind of journeys they had to undertake in Madina Sharif itself. Hazrat Mulla Sayyid Khan Sahab Rahmatullah Alayhi passed away recently. So he was talking about just 40-50 years ago. He says that they had to go get water from the well, and after you bring that water, then you must boil it, then only you can drink it, and all the other difficulties that they underwent. Now we've got everything, water on tap, we've got electricity, we've got comforts of the rooms, everything. So we must not think that how could they have gone through such difficulties. So Nabi alayhi salatu wasalam says that those people who bear those difficulties with patience. Now our times it could be some other kind of test. So the person bears it with patience. Now bearing with patience does not mean that the person does not make use of the means to remove that difficulty. Again, Islam is very, very balanced, very beautiful. Now just now the person listens to it that Mawlana said that must bear it with patience. So if a person has got an injury or he's got pain, then he must not take any medication. It doesn't mean that. It means that you must take the medication, but don't complain of Allah Ta'ala. Complain to Allah Tabaraka wa Ta'ala of our weakness. There is a world of difference. One is complaining to Allah Ta'ala that, oh Allah, I'm extremely weak servant of yours. Don't test me. Remove this pain and difficulty and suffering of mine. But inside the heart, the person is satisfied with the decision of Allah Ta'ala. Then that is, he is talking to Allah Ta'ala. And the other is complaining of Allah Ta'ala. that I came to Madina Sharif and I must still go through this kind of suffering and difficulty and hardship. So Nabi alayhi salatu wasalam says that the person who comes and he resides in Madina Sharif, man sakana al madinata wa sabara ala bala'iha kuntu lahu shafi'an shahidan wa shafi'an yawm al qiyamah. On the day of Qiyamah, Nabi alayhi salatu wasalam will intercede on his behalf, and Nabi alayhi salatu wasalam will be a witness for this person if he bears it with patience, those difficulties that he experiences. And then Nabi alayhi salatu wasalam says, وَمَنْ مَاتَ فِي أَحَدِ الْحَرَمَيْنِ. The person who has to be amongst those fortunate ones to pass away in one of the Haramain Sharifain, either in Makkah al-Mukarrama or in Madina Tayyiba, بَعَثَهُ اللَّهُ مِنَ الْآمِنِينَ. Allah tabaraka wa ta'ala will raise him on the day of Qiyamah from amongst those who are the protected ones. Protection from the azab in the akhirah. So which means a genuine protection from the azab of qabr. Allah tabaraka wa ta'ala will bless these people with jannat. Allah tabaraka wa ta'ala will overlook and forgive their sins. It is a great fortune to be buried in Makkah Mukarrama or Madina Tayyiba. Yesterday we heard of somebody that passed away in Sajda in the Haram Sharif. What a fortunate person. So many different people from different parts of the world, they come here and it is in their Muqaddar. Allah Tabaraka wa Ta'ala takes their soul in this Mubarak city. The Sahaba Kiram radiallahu anhu ajmain were very desirous of being in Madina Sharif all the time with Nabi alayhi salatu wasalam. And even after that, having heard all the virtues, they had heard these hadiths from Nabi alayhi salatu wasalam. But still we find only about 15,000 sahabas in Baqi, in the graveyard here we find about 15,000 plus minus. So where did the rest then go? So I think I explained this yesterday or the that if they had not left Madina Sharif and come to Africa and gone to China and gone to Spain and gone to other parts of the world, then we would not have been taking the name of Allah and His Rasul sallallahu alaihi wasallam today. So they left for the sake of deen, because Nabi alayhi salatu wasalam after Hajjatul Wida, when he asked them, have I conveyed the deen, everybody said yes. Then he said, Allah, what must you do now? فَلْيُبَلِّغْ أَشَّاهِدُ الْغَائِبَ مِنْكُمْ. Those who are present here now must take it and pass it on to those people that are not present. So that is what made them go and spread out throughout the world and take the deen of Allah tabaraka wa ta'ala. So although their graves may have been in different parts of the world, but they got multiple rewards. But for us, weak people like us, we say that, Ya Allah, when the time of our death comes, bring us to Madina Sharif. Because Nabi alayhi salatu wasalam has said that whosoever dies in one of the Haramain Sharifain, then Allah tabaraka wa ta'ala will raise them on the day of Qiyamah from amongst those who are the protected ones. So Nabi alayhi salatu wasalam is promising those people who have come specially for nothing else but ziyarat, that he's going to make the shafa'at. And if the person he passes away, then he's getting the protection of Allah tabaraka wa ta'ala. The person who is bearing the hardships and difficulties, Nabi alayhi salatu wasalam is promising them that he's going to be a witness and a shahid and intercede on their behalf. So Madina Sharif is something unique. It is very, very different. We repeat these things every year so that we can get focused. In the first one or two days, we start getting focused, because otherwise the bazaars and marketplaces are an attraction. Just one visit to one shopping complex and after that the person is caught up. Then the person is just being attracted all the time. There's nothing wrong. I repeatedly say there's nothing wrong to buy some things for the family, for the friends and for the children. But the whole day and the whole stay, nothing but shopping, nothing but mind is in gold and in silver and in all the wealth or the material things that are in Madina Sharif and Makkah Sharif, then that person hasn't come here solely for Nabi alayhi salatu wasalam ziyarat. And then the person comes and goes back as he is, because the more the purchases the person makes, the more the heart also goes into the bag. The more the purchases you make, because we've been through this in the early days, we were just like that too. The person just wants to buy and buy for. And we try to console ourselves and we try to give our heart some satisfaction.
1: that I am buying for my family, for my children, and it is sunnah to take hadiyah and give to people. So now see how shaitan will come in that garb and say it is sunnah to take hadiyah. Now is that sunnah that the person spends all his time in the bazaars in this? And then so many times a person buys something, after that meets somebody else, and the person says, no, this is available cheaper there and better quality there. So now again exchange. Adli badli, now they start one after that, up and down. So 1 or 2 days before departure, buy whatever you want, put it in the bag, and then finish, get engaged in ibadat. And during the stay, by the way, on the way, you find something that is you want to take or buy, then buy it. Or the normal daily requirements, some milk, bread and other things, or something conveniently purchased but without your heart going into it, then do it. But don't waste time in the bazaars, because this is not the city for that. Here stay focused that we are in Madina Sharif. Nabi alayhi salatu wasalam said, Anas radiallahu ta'ala, he reports, he says, Lamma kharaja Rasulullah sallallahu alayhi wa sallam min makkata azlama minha kullu shay. When Nabi alayhi salatu wasalam left Makkatul Mukarrama, it seemed like everything went dark in Makkah Mukarrama. Now those lamps were still burning, the sun was still shining, the moon was still there, the full moon with all its brilliance and light. But he says, Azlamam, everything went dark. So what went dark? It's the hearts that either go dark or they become bright. So it is everything went dark in Makkah Mukarramah. وَلَمَّا دَخَلَ الْمَدِينَةَ أَضَاءَ مِنْهَا كُلُّ شَيْءٍ. And when Nabi alayhi salatu wasalam entered Madina Sharif, seemed that everything lit up, everything became bright. So what became bright? The sun was still the same, the moon was still the same, the lamps were still the same. But it was Nabi alayhi salatu wasalam's coming that brought all the noor into Madina Sharif. Again giving us a very, very clear picture that it is our hearts which carry the noor. Either we've got darkness in our hearts or we've got light in our hearts. The outside light and the outside sun and the moon, that can light up the universe. But the noor of the heart is itaat and obedience to Rasulullah sallallahu alaihi wasallam. Obedience to Allah tabaraka wa ta'ala, zikr, tilawat, ibadat, fulfillment of the rights of wives, children, parents, and for the wives, their husbands. Now all these are ibadat. It's not only namaz, roza, zakat, hajj. If a person is coming to Madina Sharif, he's making plenty of namaz in the Haram Sharif and he's crying at the Roza Mubarak, and when he comes from there to the room, then he's abusive and he's swearing and using vulgar language and he is harsh to his wife and his children. Some women have come with their husbands to Madina Sharif and they telephoned me and they said, Maulana, we don't know how to live with this man here in Madina Sharif. He's like a lion even in Madina Sharif. I wish I had never come with him. Try and solve our problem. Now, is this the place to solve such problems? Whereas they should have left all that baggage behind and come here and lived as a happy couple. So then that shows that the person is not making ibadat. The true ibadat is the fulfillment of the rights of everybody. And overlooking, sometimes it is the wives that are at fault, that they can't control their tongues even in Madina Sharif and Makkah Sharif. And sometimes the husbands that are at fault. So the fulfillment of the rights of all. Now these are the things that light up the heart. And when the heart becomes filled with the noor, then after that, that person, wherever he goes, he carries that noor with him. So who could have been more noor than Nabi alayhi salatu wasalam? Nabi alayhi salatu wasalam, when he left Makkatul Mukarrama, it was as if darkness settled. And when he entered Madina Tayyiba, they said everything lit up. That means the hearts lit up. And then again it is reported that he said, when we buried Nabi alayhi salatu wasalam, we had not even taken the sand out of our hands and we could feel the effect on our hearts as if something, the hearts have died. He said straight away we could feel that happen on our hearts again. So he says when Nabi alayhi salatu wasalam entered Madina Sharif, then everything lit up. And then Nabi alayhi salatu wasalam said, Al-Madinatu biha qabri. Madina Sharif is where my qabr is going to be. Wa biha bayti wa turbati, and it is where my home is going to be. Allah tabaraka wa ta'ala chose Madina Sharif for the resting place of Nabi alayhi salatu wasalam. This great wisdom, we cannot understand Allah tabaraka wa ta'ala's hikmat and wisdom. My Murshid Damat Barakatum, he says that if Allah tabaraka wa ta'ala had kept Nabi alayhi salatu wasalam also in Makkatul Mukarrama, if Nabi alayhi salatu wasalam's Rauza Mubarak was also in Makkatul Mukarrama, then what would have happened? The Haji would have been in a turmoil. He would have been in a dilemma. On the one side, the pull of the Kaaba Sharif that come and make tawaf. And Allah tabaraka wa ta'ala's tajalli and rahmat that is raining upon the Kaaba Sharif 24 hours of the day. 60 for those people that are making tawaf. And 20 for those people who are making namaz. 40 for those people that are making namaz. And 20 for those people who are just looking at the Kaaba Sharif. So one side there will be the attraction of the Kaaba Sharif that make tawaf and cling on to the multazam and beg of Allah tabaraka wa ta'ala under the mizab e rahmat and behind the maqam e Ibrahim and on Safa and Marwa. Now one side the Kaaba Sharif would have been pulling. And on the other side the Rauza Mubarak of Nabi alayhi salatu wasalam would have been pulling. Stand and read salat and salam and seek my intercession. Now where would the Haji have gone? He wouldn't have known where to go. So Allah tabaraka wa ta'ala took Nabi alayhi salatu wasalam from Makkah Sharif far, brought him to Madinah Sharif. So that when he is in Makkah Sharif, he is giving his heart and soul to the Kaaba Sharif, tawaf and all the ibadat and everything there. And when he is coming to Madinah Sharif, then he is giving his heart and soul here that he wants to be at the Rauza Mubarak, he wants to be in Masjid al-Nabawi, he wants to be in Riyazul Jannah, he wants to be at the place of the Suffa, Ashab al-Suffa. He wants to be at the place where Hazrat Ali radiallahu anhu and Nabi alayhi salatu wasalam and others made tahajjud. That's must, that platform that's just behind the screen at the back. And the person wants to be around the mimbar and mihrab. The person wants to be by the sutoons and the pillars. Now that is what, so he can give his heart here. Look at Allah tabaraka wa ta'ala's ihsan upon us. The time seems to move very, very fast. So we will stop here and inshallah we will continue. But I thought I was going to explain to you yesterday from Madinah, the town of Madinah. Because we are in Madinah Sharif, so what should we be doing in Madinah Sharif and what is the benefit and what is the barakat of being in Madinah Sharif? But ye subah e madina ye sham e madina ye subah e madina

تارک تجھے یہ قیام مدینہ. The morning of Madina Sharif and the evening of Madina Sharif. Mubarak to you this day of yours in Madina Sharif. At home when we get up Fajr time, then we head for our masajid wherever they are. But what do we see? We see the streets of our town and our cities. That is what we see. And very soon with the changing of the names in Durban, we won't even know what the name of the street is. We will be either in Zuma Street or Mbeki Street or some other street. But this is what we will be seeing in our places. That we don't know where. I mean, that is about all that we can imagine. Somebody is going towards this masjid, somebody is going towards that masjid, and some is not going towards any masjid. But here in Madina Sharif, the morning of Madina Sharif, just look at the beautiful morning of Madina Sharif. Where in our country do we find it so easy to get up for Tahajjud Salat? One Nazan of Tahajjud, and it seems that the place is buzzing. Thousands of people at the time of Tahajjud Salat filling the masjid to capacity. Where do we ever find this in the world? Ye subah Madina, ye sham Madina. Look at what a great ni'mat Allah tabaraka wa ta'ala has blessed us with. In the morning the person goes there, the Riyazul Jannah is already full, the front section is full, in the back there also that front section, it is all full. Which person is being forced to come there at that part of the time? Who is whipping them and bringing them there? Who is chaining them and bringing them? Who said that it was farz and wajib to be there at Tahajjud time? Did anybody say that? As long as the person made it for Fajr Salat, we'll say that Alhamdulillah, he made his Fajr Salat. But look at that beautiful morning of Madina Sharif. And everybody heading for the Masjid Nabawi Sallallahu Alaihi Wasallam. When you just go outside your rooms and you go outside your hotels, you find everybody heading in just one direction. Where they are going, each and every one is desirous that I wish I get the opportunity to be at the Rosa Mubarak this part of the morning and say Salat and Salam in that cool early part of the morning in this beautiful city of Madina Sharif, standing at the Rosa Mubarak of the greatest after Allah Tabaraka wa Ta'ala, He upon whom we used to send Salat and Salam from home, and the angels used to convey it to Nabi alayhi salatu wa salam. And this part of the morning we are getting the opportunity to go right there to the Rosa Mubarak and say As-salatu was-salamu alayka ya Rasulallah, As-salatu was-salamu alayka ya Habiballah, As-salatu was-salamu alayka ya khayra khalqillah. Where can the person be getting this kind of a morning wherever he may be? No matter even if the cities that he lives in, if they have to pave all those roads with gold and with silver, then too you cannot get that barakat and that rahmat and that noor and those tajalliyat that you get when you are in the morning in Madina Sharif. Ye subah Madina. Hazrat Abu Bakr radiallahu ta'ala anhu got up in the same Madina Sharif and went to Masjid Nabawi. Hazrat Umar radiallahu ta'ala anhu got up in the same Madina Sharif and went to Masjid Nabawi. Hazrat Usman Ghani, Hazrat Ali radiallahu anhu, and thousands of Sahaba-i-Kiram radiallahu anhu ajma'in, early part of the morning when they used to get up, the masjid used to be filled, people are engaged in tahajjud, and this tahajjud azan is coming from the time of Nabi alayhi salatu wasalam. Hazrat Abdullah ibn Umay Maktum radiallahu ta'ala used to also call out this azan. Now imagine from that time, those people used to go heading from the masjid of Nabi alayhi salatu wasalam. And after Nabi alayhi salatu wasalam passed away from this world, others we believe in Hayatun Nabi, so then to that same direction they were going. And Allah Ta'ala is blessing us with that same breeze of Madina Sharif. Our gaze is also falling onto that same sky that Nabi alayhi salatu wasalam's Mubarak eyes fell. Which other sky did Nabi alayhi salatu wasalam look at when he was in Madina Sharif? Is exactly the same sky. And scientifically it is proven that there are so many things that a person does, like the words that a person speaks. It is in the air, somewhere it is in space. They are trying to find technology to bring back the words of the past, spoken words.
So that gaze of Nabi alayhi salatu wasalam, which went from his Mubarak eyes up to the skies, it is the same sky. Ya Subhay Madina. It's not just poetry. Use our imagination to develop in our hearts that love for Madina Sharif and Rasulullah sallallahu alayhi wa sallam. And the evening again is in Madina Sharif. Ya Subhay.

0: again the people are heading for the masjid of Nabi alayhi salatu wasalam. If we just have to explain this, we can go on for hours.
1: Bala jaane kya ja mumina-e alam, bala jaane kya ja mumina-e alam, tera kaife khush

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But we can call the goblets of the world. People are drinking wine, brandy, alcohol. People are taking drugs of all kinds. They want to get intoxicated. They want to go on a high. Everybody wants to go on a high. Especially the high school children now want to go on a high too. They say that's why they call them high school children. Because they're mostly on a high. On drugs. Most of them. So everybody wants to be on a high. He says, Bala jane kya jamu meena ya alam. Tera kefa ya khush karame madina. The person who gets intoxicated with the love of Rasulullah sallallahu alayhi wa sallam.

the person is an absolutely balanced person. But in his heart, Allah Tabaraka wa Ta'ala is causing the waves of the muhabbat of Allah and the Rasul Sallallahu Alaihi Wasallam to flow. And he enjoys it himself inside the heart, and the person can be sitting with him and he doesn't even know what this person is enjoying. We go to the Haram Sharif, there are a million people there. Sometimes absolute silent, the person is silent, nothing. He's sitting next to us, he's silent. We can't see into his heart, we don't know what he's enjoying. And the person is enjoying the waves of Allah Ta'ala's muhabbat, Nabi Islam's muhabbat. So this is what we have to develop. Madina Sharif, we have to develop this. Our trip, every trip that a person makes, it must increase that muhabbat. The love of material things must diminish. The love of the akhirat must increase. One is the usage of those material things. There's nothing wrong with that. But the love must decrease. It must not be that we come here and it increases. The love of material thing increases. May Allah Tabaraka wa Ta'ala bless me, bless you and the Ummah with the best of dunya and akhirat, and fill our hearts with the love of His Rasul sallallahu alayhi wa sallam and Himself. Allahumma salli ala Sayyidina Muhammad wa ala ali Sayyidina Muhammad wa barik wa sallim. Oh my beloved Allah, my Rahim Allah, my Kareem Allah, most forgiving Allah, most compassionate Allah. Ya Zal Jalali Wal Ikram, Ya Zal Jalali Wal Ikram, Ya Zal Jalali Wal Ikram. Ya Rabbana Zalamna Anfusana Wa Illam Taghfir Lana Wa Tarhamna Lanakunanna Minal Khasirin. Oh my beloved Allah, oh my Rahim Allah, my Kareem Allah, most forgiving Allah, most compassionate, caring Allah, most tolerant Allah, most beautiful Allah. Out of your fazal, your ihsan and your kindness, your generosity, your favor, you blessed us with, my beloved Allah, that you brought us to this Mubarak city. We were not deserving of coming to Madina Tayyibah. Our feet have walked to so much of haram places. Our eyes have seen so much of haram. Our ears has listened to so much of haram. Our tongues have spoken so much of haram. Our hands have touched so much of haram. My beloved Allah, it is only your ihsan, your kindness, your favor upon us that you brought us here. My beloved Allah, fill our hearts with the noor of this Mubarak city. Fill our hearts with the noor of the Masjid of Nabi alayhi salatu wa salam. Fill our hearts with the noor of the Rosa Mubarak of Nabi alayhi salatu wa salam. Ya Allah, our hearts have become engulfed by all kinds of evil and darknesses. Remove the darkness from our hearts. Ya Allah, light up our hearts with the noor of tilawat, with the noor of zikr, with the noor of ibadat, with the noor of salat and salam upon Rasulullah sallallahu alayhi wa sallam. Ya Allah, this is the Mubarak city where so many verses of the Quran Sharif were revealed. Mubarak city where Nabi alayhi salatu wasalam rests. The Mubarak city from where Islam spread throughout the globe. The Mubarak city, my beloved Allah, where Nabi alayhi salatu wasalam and his companions. My beloved Allah. They engaged in salat, in tilawat, in ibadat, in jihad. It is the Mubarak city which is visited by millions of angels, my beloved Allah. Millions of angels throughout the world, they carry the durood and salam wherever it is recited and bring it to Nabi alayhi salatu wa salam. How many angels are traveling around? 70,000 angels at the Rosa Mubarak of Nabi alayhi salatu wa salam stationed there. Ya Allah, we are in such a city that it is filled with nothing but noor and light. Because of the darkness of our hearts, we cannot seem to receive any of this light. Ya Allah, this part of the afternoon, after Asr Salat, in this Mubarak city of Madina Sharif, we are begging you to clean and purify our hearts. Clean and purify our hearts. My beloved Allah, remove the darkness from our hearts of all evil. Forgive each and every one of us, my beloved Allah. Forgive our parents, our wives and children, brothers and sisters, and the Ummah of Nabi alayhi salam.

والسلام. 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My beloved Allah, my Rahim Allah, don't turn away your glance of mercy and maghfirat because of our sins. You brought us to this Mubarak city, it is an indication that you want to forgive us. Ya Allah, you want to forgive us, therefore you brought us here. We did not come here on the strength of our wealth, our properties, our qualifications and degrees. Ya Allah, aapne apne ehsaan se hume yahan pahunchaya. Ab humare haal par raham farma. 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Where do we go, my Allah? If you are not going to forgive us in this Mubarak city, then where else can we go, my Allah? Ya Allah, don't turn away your glance of rahmat because of our sins. If a beggar is chased from one home, he can go to another. If a dog is chased from one butcher, he can go to another. But if you have to turn away your glance of mercy and maghfirat, then where do we go? My beloved Allah, change the condition of our hearts. Our interests of life has changed. The Sahaba Ikram radiallahu anhu ajma'een, they used to enjoy tilawat of the Quran Sharif, zikr, ibadat, fulfillment of the rights of all, of passing on your deen. Ya Allah, their interest of life was making jihad in your path. Oh my beloved Allah, change the direction of our lives also. Ya Allah, make it in the direction that the Sahaba Ikram went. Take us on the road that leads to Jannat. Take us on the road that leads to Rasulullah sallallahu alaihi wasallam. Take us on the road that leads to you. Distance us from nafs and shaitan. Temptation leads a person into trouble and then will make him cry in this world, in the qabr, in the akhirat. Ya Allah, become ours and make us yours. Agar ek tu nahi mera to koi shay nahi meri. 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My beloved Allah, if you are not ours, nothing is ours. 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Ya Allah, fill our hearts with the tajalliyat and the nuraniyat and the ruhaniyat of this Mubarak land. Ya Allah, change the condition of our lives. 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Those who are sick and ailing, give them complete shifa, whether they are in hospitals, in clinics, in homes or amongst us. Whosoever is sick and ailing, Ya Allah, bless them with complete shifa. We know that sometimes sicknesses, diseases, poverty can be a test and a trial. It can be a blessing in disguise. But we are extremely weak servants of yours. Ya Allah, for us we are just seeking forgiveness for all our sins. And Ya Allah, we are seeking good health, prosperity, happiness and contentment. Ya Allah, give us a life of happiness, peace, prosperity and contentment. Remove all kinds of adversity and difficulties and hardships. Whosoever is sick and ailing, bless them with complete shifa from all ailments. Ya Allah, we are also spiritually sick. Clean and purify our hearts of malice, of greed, of pride, of arrogance, of envy, of jealousy, of evil passions and desires. Bless us with the hearts that you give to the awliya-i siddiqeen. My beloved Allah, my Rahim Allah, my Kareem Allah. Don't test us in this world, in the qabr, in the akhirat. On the day of Qiyamah, cause us to cross pull sirat like lightning. And enter into Jannat without any reckoning, in the company of my beloved Rasul sallallahu alayhi wa sallam. Oh my beloved Allah, how much of sacrifices Rasulullah sallallahu alayhi wa sallam made for us. How much of his blood oozed for the sake of the Ummat. His teeth Mubarak became shaheed in the battle of Uhud. He was stoned and he fell down unconscious, man. The angels too must have teared and wept when he saw his uncle Hazrat Hamza radiallahu ta'ala an shaheed. Nabi alayhi salatu wa salam.
tears rolled down his cheeks. Ya Allah, how much of sacrifices we made for the Ummah. When he is informed that just a few meters away from your resting place, the worst of films can be seen in the hotel rooms. Filthy music is heard in the hotel rooms. Filthy music is played on the cell phones in the masjid itself. How much of pain it must be causing to him. When he is informed that your ummati, so many are in the discos and cinemas and theatres and gambling dens and porn sites of the internet and filthy magazines and movies, how much of suffering and pain it must be causing to my Rasul sallallahu alayhi wa sallam. Ya Allah, whatever we may have been, we don't wish to return as we have come. Ya Allah, change the condition of our lives. Ya Allah, make us examples of true Muslims. Make us the ambassadors of Islam. My beloved Allah, unite the hearts of parents and children, husbands and wives, brothers and sisters, family members, and ummah of Rasulullah sallallahu alayhi wa sallam. Throughout the world, the ummah is suffering, my Allah. In Palestine, Chechnya, Bosnia, Kashmir, Afghanistan, Iraq, Sudan, Somalia, all parts of the world, the ummah is suffering. Ya Allah, remove the suffering of the ummah. Ummah ke haal par raham farma. Mere Allah, those who are weak, give them strength. Those who are in poverty, give them wealth. Those who are in debts, give them plentiful of halal risk and remove their financial difficulties. Those who have no children, bless them with pious children. Those who have children, but the children have gone onto drinks and drugs and vices and evil, bring them back onto Sirat-e-Mustaqim. My beloved Allah, we are seeking from you in this Mubarak city of Madina Sharif. Close to the masjid of Nabi alayhi salatu wa salam. Close to the resting place of Nabi alayhi salatu wa salam. Where the rains of rahmat are pouring, my Allah. Ek din marna hai, akhir maut hai. We are seeking from you that when the time of our death comes, let it be in Madina Sharif. Let it be in Madina Sharif. At the Rauza Mubarak of my beloved Rasul sallallahu alayhi wa sallam. Ida salatu was salamu alayka ya Rasulallah. As-salatu was salamu alayka ya Habiballah. As-salatu was salamu alayka ya khayra khalqillah. Let our souls depart. Bless us with burial in Baqi. If it is not destined here, wherever it may be, let it be in a state that you are pleased with us. Don't let the angel of death find us in any kind of haram action. Ya Allah, bless us with the best of dunya, the best of akhirat, the best of this world, the best of akhirat. Don't deprive us of the goodness of this world and the goodness of akhirat. Accept all the institutions of deen and all works of deen. Rasulullah sallallahu alayhi wa sallam, all his life he made du'as for us. Ya Allah, bless us with all the goodness that he asked for us. Bless the ummah with that goodness. And from all the mischief, corruption and fitnas that he asked for protection, protect us and the ummah of Rasulullah sallallahu alayhi wa sallam. Ya Allah, so many people have requested that we make du'a for them. Our children are requesting du'as. Our family members are requesting du'as. Our friends are requesting du'as. So many people are requesting du'as. Ya Allah, they are of the opinion that we are in this Mubarak lands. So we are making the best of ibadat and zikr and tilawat. And therefore our du'as will be accepted. Ya Allah, you know that we are extremely weak. We don't have those sifat and those attributes and qualities that they believe us to be having. But their opinion is that of us. Therefore, my Allah, we are appealing to you and begging you that fulfill all their good wishes, good desires, and whatever they have asked us to make dua for. If it is permissible, then Ya Allah, grant it to them, bless them with it. Amongst us also, Ya Allah, you are well aware of what good wishes and desires are in the hearts of each and every one who has raised his or her hand before you. Ya Allah, fulfill their good wishes and desires. And you are well aware of the difficulties, the hardship, the pain, the suffering, the problem, the test and the trial that each and every individual who has raised his or her hand in this Mubarak city, this Mubarak part of the day before you, is undergoing or suffering.
Ya Allah, remove those pains, those suffering, those difficulties with your fazal, with your ihsan, with your kindness. رَبَّنَا تَقَبَّلْ مِنَّا إِنَّكَ أَنْتَ السَّمِيعُ الْعَلِيمُ وَتُبْ عَلَيْنَا إِنَّكَ أَنْتَ التَّوَّابُ الرَّحِيمُ وصلى الله تعالى على خير خلقه سيدنا ونبينا وشفيعنا ومولانا محمد وآله وأصحابه أجمعين برحمتك يا أرحم الراحمين. And this tomorrow inshallah being Jumma day, if you got the 40 Durood and Salam kitabs with you, then bring that along. We'll read 40 Durood Salam inshallah at 5 o'clock and then we'll discuss the Naat Sharif if possible. Increase the Durood recitation tomorrow Jumma.

0: And those who have to make wuzu or anything, carry on, get ready and go to the haram place.
1: 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May Allah tabaraka wa ta'ala give us the tawfiq to make qadar of that ziyarat. It is very easy to purchase a ticket, travel to Madina Sharif, stand at the Rosa Mubarak of Nabi alayhi salatu wasalam, read salat and salam, visit the places around Madina Sharif, return and then speak in glowing terms of Madina Sharif. That is easy. But to bring within ourselves the teachings of Rasul-e Pak sallallahu alayhi wasalam, or to understand that what did Rasul-e Pak sallallahu alaihi wasallam come to this world for, and why do we go to visit Rasul-e Pak sallallahu alaihi wasallam in Madina Tayyiba, that is something that is testing. We will find many that will come to Madina Sharif, but whilst in Madina Sharif they will be still engaged in evil actions and deeds, and many even forego their salat. And the great sunnats of Nabi alayhi salatu wasalam are trampled beneath the feet. But we will sing praises of Nabi alayhi salatu wasalam. So now that kind of ziyarat is not maqbool. It just comes to mind, and it costs nothing to repeat, maybe a lesson for somebody and especially for myself. There was a friend of mine from this masjid, and I happened to meet him at one of my programs in Madina Sharif. And since he also seems to enjoy, or he had enjoyed that bayan, so his name was Ahmad Mal. And I told him, you became international because I mentioned your name in Madina Sharif in the program. So when I saw him at the program, I said, when Mal comes, we get happy. And when Mal goes, we begin to cry. Mal aata hai, to insan khush hota hai, ke Mal aya, Mal aya. Aur Mal jata hai, to insan naraz hota hai, ke Mal chala gaya. Even business people, if they are out of stock with some item and there is a demand from customers for that particular item, then as soon as that item arrives, then they say, goods have arrived, goods have arrived, mal has come, mal has come. So I said, here also from our masjid mal has come, so we're happy. But what is the lesson that I wish to convey through this? That maal is of two kinds, spiritual maal and material things. Material things you can get all over the world, You can go to Japan, you can go to China, you can go to England and America, you can go any part of the world and go and make purchases of material things. In South Africa itself, we have an abundance of material things. There is no shortage of gold, silver, there's no shortage of radios, televisions, there's no shortage of cell phones and other high-tech equipment. There's no shortage of that in our country also. So this is not the maal of Madina Sharif. The maal of Madina Sharif is the akhlaq of Rasulullah sallallahu alaihi wasallam. That is the maal, that is the wealth, that is the asset of Madina Sharif. That when we are in Madina Sharif, then we make purchases of that wealth, the akhlaq of Nabi alayhi salatu wasalam. There's nothing wrong with buying a few three items as gifts for family members. I've always repeatedly said, I've already said that. But when people go there with no other intention except visiting the bazaars and making purchases upon purchases upon purchases, that the bags become so overfilled and so weighty that now all their du'as are focused on nothing but those bags, how we will get them out of the customs. His multazam du'as become that. His du'as at the Rauza Mubarak become that. So the wealth, I explained that the maal of Madina Sharif is Rasul-e-Pak sallallahu alayhi wa sallam's akhlaq. His character, his beautiful teachings, his wonderful behavior, his politeness, his honesty, his charity, his goodwill, Nabi alayhi salatu wasalam's excellent relationship with his family members, with his friends, and with even his enemies. Now that is the wealth of Madina Sharif. If a person goes to Madina Sharif and brings this wealth, then indeed the person will be commended. We will congratulate that person that you made the right choice. So it is no secret that we have returned from there. So Nabi alayhi salatu wasalam's birth, we know, was in the month of Rabiul Awwal. And you must have been listening to many, many bayans already. So on this occasion, since we have returned from there also, and the heart seems to be still brimming with the love of and the anwar and the barakat of Madina Sharif. So in the light of this maal that I explained to you, let us revise a hadith of Nabi alayhi salatu wasalam, which I did discuss in one of my majlises, one of my programs. Hazrat Atta radiallahu ta'ala anhu, he reports, it's a lengthy hadith of Bukhari Sharif, but I will just give you the first part of it. Hazrat Atta radiallahu ta'ala anhu, he says, he reports a hadith Qudsi that Allah tabaraka wa ta'ala says, Nabi alayhi salatu wasalam states that Allah tabaraka wa ta'ala says, Ya ayyuhan nabi, inna arsalnaka shahidan wa mubashiran wa nazira wa hirzan lil ummiyin. Allah tabaraka wa ta'ala, that first part is mentioned in the Quran Sharif. Ya ayyuhan nabi, inna arsalnaka shahidan wa mubashiran wa nazira. So in this hadith Sharif, Allah ta'ala says, Ya ayyuhan nabi. The Quran Sharif has mentioned, Ya Dawood, Ya Isa, Ya Musa, Ya Yahya, Ya Zakariya. But Nabi alayhi salatu wasalam has always been mentioned with Ya ayyuhan rasul, Ya ayyuhan nabi. I discussed this at length in one of my bayans. So Allah tabaraka wa ta'ala says, Inna arsalnaka shahidam wa mubashiram wa nadira. That we sent you, Allah ta'ala sent Rasul-e-Pak sallallahu alayhi wa sallam. It was his choice. Of all the Anbiya alayhimu salatu wa sallam, Allah tabaraka wa ta'ala's choice was to send Rasul-e-Pak sallallahu alayhi wa sallam as the Khatamun Nabiyyin, the seal of all prophets. They said, we sent you as a witness. We sent you as a giver of glad tidings. Glad tidings to the doers of good. The people who will do good, then it's glad tidings for them. And as a warner for those people who are engaged in evil actions and deeds. They consider this world to be permanent. They consider life after death to be nothing. They believe that after you go into the grave, you turn to dust, and there's going to be no questioning, there's going to be no resurrection, there's going to be no qiyamah. Then for them, you are a warner. Nabi alayhi salatu wasalam's both functions, we will find that he gives glad tidings over so many actions, that when you do this, you will get this reward. Allah tabaraka wa ta'ala will bless you with this and that in this world and in the akhirat. And when you are going to engage in these actions, then you will suffer punishment in this world and in the akhirat. And you are a protector for the ummiyin, for the unlettered. But thereafter, Allah tabaraka wa ta'ala, in this hadith, Qudsi, Allah tabaraka wa ta'ala says, Anta abdi wa rasuli, sammaituka al-mutawakkil. You are my banda, you are my abd. Abde kamil, complete submission of a slave towards his master. So Nabi alayhi salatu wasalam's greatest title was that he was abde kamil. In the night of Miraj also Allah tabaraka wa ta'ala uses the same term. Subhanalladhi asra bi abdihi laylam min al masjid al haram ila al masjid al aqsa. So anta abdi. Now from there are lessons for us that how much have we submitted ourselves to Allah tabaraka wa ta'ala's will? How much servitude have we adopted? Is it just claims, loud, bold claims that we are abd? But in our actions we show that we are the masters. Whatever we decide, whatever our whim, whatever our fancy, then we must go by that. Then where are we abd? So anta abdi wa rasuli, and you are my messenger. Sammaituka al-mutawakkil. There's no time to go into details, but I, Allah tabaraka wa ta'ala says, have named you mutawakkil because your trust in me is absolute. Irrespective of what conditions befall you, no matter how testing and trying the times, even if you feel that the end of life and end of the world has come, and there seems to be no way out, look at the different places that Nabi alayhi salatu wasalam was tested to the extreme. In Taif he was tested. The 3 solid years of boycott and ostracism. Anybody else would have said that, Ya Rasulullah sallallahu alayhi wasalam, you claim to be the Prophet of Allah tabaraka wa ta'ala, and 3 solid years we are boycotted, ostracized. Then where is that Allah's help and nusrat that you are talking about? Not one person would have remained with him. But look at the iman of the Sahaba Ikram radiallahu ta'ala anhu ajma'in, that under those conditions also they believed that this was a test from Allah ta'ala. And here if a person has to be with a pious person and some little test comes, then they say, what kind this pious person? Can't he make dua and get us out of this problem? So the testing that came in Uhud, the testing that came in Badr, the testing that came under different conditions. But Nabi alayhi salatu wasalam's tawakkul and trust in Allah tabaraka wa ta'ala was extreme. It was absolute. There was no shaking and no wavering in the trust. There was no question of even contemplating going towards anything that is haram and that is forbidden just because there was a test in the person's life. Here if we have just a little test, the person says, I stole because I was poverty stricken. I committed this crime because I was tempted by this into committing it. I committed adultery and fornication because the beauty of the woman attracted me and I couldn't control myself. We just cannot even pass little tests, and there was a test upon their life and all their fortunes and everything. They had to leave the city of Makkah Mukarramah and go to Madinah Tayyibah. But still Nabi alayhi salatu wasalam, his trust in Allah tabaraka wa ta'ala, it never wavered. So Allah tabaraka wa ta'ala says, Sammaitukal mutawakkil. لَيْسَ بِفَزِّنْ وَلَا غَلِيزْ. You are neither harsh nor hard-hearted. A distinguishing quality of Rasulullah Paak sallallahu alayhi wa sallam. And this is what I'm talking about as the mal of Madina Sharif. The wealth of Madina Sharif is this. In fact, addressing the people there, I once mentioned jokingly, I said that we have weightless classes in South Africa and other parts of the world to reduce weight. I am seriously considering starting weightless classes for bags in Madina Sharif and Makkah Sharif, so that the Hujjaj can put their bags through that weightless classes and reduce the weight. And then every weightless candidate has a goal weight. So I also intend introducing a goal weight for bags. This was the wealth of Madina Sharif. Nabi alayhi salatu wasalam's akhlaq. Laysa bi fazzin wala ghaliz. Neither harsh nor hard-hearted. Today our wives are complaining of our hardness of heart and harsh-heartedness. Our harshness. Our treatment in a very, very harsh and abusive manner of our children, of our neighbors, of our family members. People don't want to even come close to us. They want to distance themselves from us. They talk amongst themselves, even the non-Muslims, many of them. They say, that Muslim or that person, just stay far away from him. He's got no control over his tongue. His temper knows no bounds and no limits. And he is so harsh and so hard-hearted. You cannot get ice in winter from this person. He will go for Hajj upon Hajj and Umrah upon Umrah. But you will not find kindness and politeness and soft-heartedness in him. So Nabi alayhi salatu wasalam, Allah tabaraka wa ta'ala in this hadith al-Qudsi, say, Laysa bi fazzin wala ghaliz. We must test, we must check ourselves, x-ray ourselves, all our love for Rasulullah sallallahu alayhi wa sallam. And we want to fight over masail and over fight over this and fight over that. But check how much of this mal do we have within us. Laysa bi fazzin wala ghaliz. Look at Nabi alayhi salatu wasalam, entire life, there are so many incidents. If I have to start quoting them, we can go on till the evening. So many incidents of his politeness, of his kindness, of his forgiveness. And forgiveness of not friends, forgiveness of even enemies. One is in the battlefield. Now in the battlefield, the person is not going to stand in the battle of Badr there, and whilst the enemies are attacking, then he's going to say that, no, I am haqir, faqir, and I don't wish to attack you, I don't wish to fight with you, I don't wish to trouble you. That is a different occasion. But throughout Nabi alayhi salatu wasalam's life, besides those battles, look at even after the battles, Nabi alayhi salatu wasalam's kindness, and even in the battles, the don't kill the children, don't kill the women, don't do this, don't do that. So Nabi alayhi salatu wasalam, Allah tabaraka wa ta'ala says, Laysa bi fazzin wala ghaliz. In fact, Allah tabaraka wa ta'ala mentions in the Quran Sharif, فَبِمَا رَحْمَةٍ مِّنَ اللَّهِ لِنْتَ لَهُمْ وَلَوْ كُنْتَ فَزَّنْ غَلِيزَ الْقَلْبِ لَنْ فَدُّوا مِنْ حَوْلِكَ. It is because of the rahmat of Allah tabaraka wa ta'ala that you are lenient towards them. If you had been harsh and hard-hearted, they would have left you. They would have just dispersed from around you. So Nabi alayhi salatu wasalam's akhlaq is being mentioned, Laysa bi fazzin wala ghaliz. Rasul-e Paak sallallahu alayhi wasalam, these akhlaq of his, we have to bring into our lives. It is useless just we listen to it and we go outside and we say that Nabi alayhi salatu wasalam's character was sublime. Indeed it was sublime. Who has any doubt about that? But why was it of that nature? Was it only for him, or did he give us some lessons and go? So this is that mal of Madina Sharif. The akhlaq of Rasulullah sallallahu alaihi wasallam, laysa bi fazzin wala ghaliz. So if a person goes to Madina Sharif and keeps returning 100 times also, but when he comes back, his heart has not melted, it has not softened, no politeness has come in his life, and his children and his family members are still afraid of this person. It seems as if a lion and a tiger is in the house, then this person has wasted his good time, even if he goes 1,000 times like that. لَيْسَ بِفَزِّنْ وَلَا غَلِيزٍ وَلَا سَخَّابٍ فِي الْأَسْوَاقِ. And in the bazaars and in the marketplaces, Allah tabaraka wa ta'ala says, oh my beloved Rasul sallallahu alayhi wa sallam, you are not loud-mouthed. You don't make a big noise. Bazaars are meant for trade. Bazaars are meant to buy and sell. Bazaars are meant for earning halal livelihood. But to make a big noise, a big din, have music playing full blast, why? To attract customers. Then what is the difference between a Muslim and a non-Muslim business? If we adopt the same tactics and the same attitude, then how is the non-Muslim going to see a difference in our business and his business? So we are not prevented from going to the bazaars and marketplaces. But believing that rizq is from Allah tabaraka wa ta'ala, the person will adopt the right attitude in that business. So laysa bifazzin wala ghaliz is neither harsh nor hard-hearted, and immediately after that you are not loud-mouthed in the bazaars. Now look at the connection there. That it seems that it is reflecting the heart of the person. That if he is loud-mouthed, if he is swearing and he is cursing and he is abusing and he is shouting at the top of his voice and he is sometimes taking off with the customers and clients and sometimes with his employees and sometimes with this person and that person, then it shows that that heart has not melted as yet, even if he went to Madina Sharif 100 times and returned. Once again, that is that mal of Madina Sharif. لَيْسَ بِفَزِّنْ وَلَا غَلِيزٍ وَلَا سَخَّابٍ فِي الْأَسْوَاقِ. So trade, risk is from Allah Ta'ala. Those brothers that I encourage that go up Jabal-e Noor, because that is the only place that a person, or besides one or two other places, that's one place that a person can go up, and after that he can take qasam and say that this is the cave in which Rasul-e Paak Sallallahu Alaihi Wasallam sat for days. Nabi Alayhi Sallallahu Alaihi Wasallam meditated. And this is the cave in which Surah Iqra, or the first verses, few verses were revealed. This is the mountain that Nabi alayhi salatu wasalam climbed. So besides the other things that I explained, I said, go up there and you will find people that carry the cold drinks on their shoulders. They climb the mountain, right up they go there, and then they open the sheet. And you, a South African, will travel from here to Makkah Sharif and you will climb right up the mountain and you will go and buy a cold drink on top of the mountain. Now look at the risk of that person. Allah Ta'ala gave it to him right on top of that mountain and made you travel from here to go and buy it on top there. So risk is from Allah Tabaraka wa Ta'ala. Now that person also doesn't have to shout there and scream there. Allah Ta'ala will create the thirst in those people's hearts, in those people's bodies, and they will go up there and they will buy. So do trade reasonably. The person talks reasonably, the person makes an effort that is understandable and it is necessary. It's not that he just opens his shop and sit down quietly and the customers will just keep coming and buying. Then there will be nothing left in that shop. Everything will be emptied if he sits in his office and leaves the shop open like that. But screaming, shouting, using loud music, and in fact now we use loud qiraat to invite and attract customers. Loud qiraat. Why? We say music is haram, so play qiraat. So there is qari basit, qari this, qari that. Now, which customer is listening to that qiraat? So, لَيْسَ بِفَزِّنْ وَلَا غَلِيزٍ وَلَا سَخَّابٍ فِي الْأَسْوَاقِ وَلَا يَدْفَعُ السَّيِّئَةَ بِالسَّيِّئَةِ وَلَاكِ يَعْفُ وَيَخْفِرُ. This is that mal of Madina Sharif. Not the gold, not the silver, not the radios and TVs and hi-fis and cell phones, all those things, if they are halal and permissible items to purchase, there's nothing wrong. Reasonably, if a person purchases that, and his niyat also is to give some business to those people of Madina Sharif or to buy a gifts for the family, it's understandable. But daily, nothing else, the person, in fact, when we return our families and everybody just wants to know what did we bring, and we have nothing to show except that which is in the bags. When we return nowadays, we have nothing to show except that which is in our bags. Whereas when we should be returning from there, we should be returning with that mal of Madina Sharif, which is the akhlaq of Rasul-e Paak Sallallahu Alaihi Wasallam. Harsh heart, harsh and hard-heartedness must go. Politeness must come. Generosity, kindness. A change of heart must come. So Nabi alayhi salatu wasalam is told that you have got this beautiful character, that you do not ward off evil with evil. If somebody has been harsh, somebody has been hard, somebody has sworn, somebody has cursed, somebody has said something that has hurt our feelings, then we don't respond in an equal manner. It is permissible, certain things are permissible, it's justice. But if we are claiming that we are the lovers of Rasul-e Paak Sallallahu Alaihi Wasallam, and that is why we are going to Madina Sharif, then that is that mal we must bring, that Nabi alayhi salatu wasalam did not repel evil with evil. If a dog barks and we start barking back at the dog, then what's the difference between that dog and us? Nabi alayhi salatu wasalam, he warded evil with good. So many incidents again. He warded evil with good. His akhlaq and his character was what? Ya'fu wa yaghfir. Overlook, forgiveness. If that person has said, so what? Forgive him. Allah tabaraka wa ta'ala will become pleased with me. And how many incidents we have in history where Nabi alayhi salatu wasalam overlooked and forgave even his arch enemies. So it is easy to travel. It's not a difficult thing in these days. But what is difficult is to bring that mal of Madina Sharif. Sukoon-e-jahan tum kahan doondte ho?

0: Mina, where are you searching for sukoon? Where are you searching for tranquility? Where are you searching for peace and happiness and contentment in life? You will have to bring that Nizam of Medina Sharif into your life. The time has expired, and one day the time of each and every one of us will expire. So before that time expires, let us make sincere tawbah from our sins, return to Quran and Sunnah, bring that akhlaq and the teachings of Rasulullah Pak Sallallahu Alaihi Wasallam in our lives, and then we will find sukoon, peace, happiness, tranquility. May Allah Ta'ala bless me and bless you and the entire ummah with the tawfiq of amal.
1: Yesterday we were discussing jealousy and envy. I decided to continue on the subject today, although we have discussed this many times. But as I stated that if some disease is prevalent in a society, then we don't say because some discussion took place about it some years ago, therefore there's no need for any further discussion. Any sickness which is prevalent in the society and it is increasing, then more and more research is undertaken, more and more discussion takes place. Look at the number of conferences and seminars and research panels and so many things that are happening on AIDS. Why? Because they believe that it is increasing and it is destructive. It is going to take away a large chunk of mankind or human society, and it is spreading like wildfire. Therefore, nobody stops talking about it, discussing it, finding some solutions to the problems. It goes on and on. In the same way, these are also destructive habits. They are sicknesses or diseases of the spiritual heart. And we all are very much concerned when it comes to our physical bodies. Physical bodies, we are very concerned. Slight pain, the person runs to the doctor. And I've mentioned this before too, and I repeat, that to look after the body with a good intention is also ibadat. Allah tabaraka wa ta'ala gave us this physical bodies, and it is with these bodies that we can undertake the actions and deeds that are required of us. To earn halal livelihood, you need intelligence, you need sight, you need hearing, you need speech, you need good strength. Now all these things, if they are, or all these parts of the bodies, if they are used with the correct intention, then it becomes ibadat. So those who care for their bodies, it is not haram. We are not saying that it is haram. It is essential. However, the only concern being the body, that is the problem. That body which is going to perish, disintegrate, degenerate, once it is in the qabr, after some time is going to turn to dust. So that body we are very much concerned about. But that soul which will live on, if that is destroyed, then the person's akhirat, the hereafter, is destroyed. And not only the hereafter, but even in this world, it leads to tremendous amount of problems. All the problems that are related to the society, all the problems that we are experiencing, they're all related to the spiritual heart. When the heart becomes diseased spiritually, then there's jealousy, there's malice, there's greed, there's pride, there's arrogance, and all kinds of problems arise. So therefore I repeat one of the stories which you may have heard before, but it has been stated in the hadith of Rasulullah sallallahu alayhi wasallam, that Nabi alayhi salatu wasallam was sitting. Hazrat Anas radiallahu ta'ala anhu is the one who reports this hadith sharif. Rasul-e Pak sallallahu alayhi wa sallam was sitting. The Sahaba were sitting with him. And Nabi alayhi salatu wasalam said, soon a person will pass by here who is a Jannati. He will be of the inmates of Jannat, paradise. So the companions of Rasulullah sallallahu alayhi wa sallam, they were not like us. That if somebody spoke about some investment of this world, then from a distance also we will hear it. And we will start looking for that investment company. And again, there's nothing wrong. If the person is making his investment of halal funds, and the returns are also halal, then there's nothing wrong. It must become wasila of the akhirat. But here the Sahaba-e-Kiram radiallahu anhum ajma'een, their concern was the hereafter, for they knew that that is where we're going to live forever and ever. We are not like those who have rejected belief in Allah Ta'ala, in His Rasul sallallahu alayhi wa sallam, in the day of judgment, in life after death. We are from amongst those who have believed in these things. If we did not believe, we would not have been Muslims. So if we have believed in a hereafter, and there's no iman without belief in a hereafter, so how long are we going to live in the hereafter? For one day, 10 days, 20 days? We're going to live forever and ever. In fact, the rewards of Jannat, people ask that a person commits kufr for 10 years or 20 years and then he dies, then why must he remain in hellfire forever and ever? Or the person believed in Allah Ta'ala for 30 years, 50 years of his life, then why must he remain in Jannat forever and ever? The reason is that this person who is a believer, if you have to ask him, that if you are given 1,000,000 years of life, then would you still believe in Allah Ta'ala and in Akhirat, in Jannat, in Jahannam, in the books of Allah Ta'ala, in the angels of Allah Ta'ala? He'll say. So he will say, not 1,000,000 years, even if I'm given 1,000,000,000 years or forever and ever, then too I will still believe in these things. So it is on that niyat of his that he will still believe that Allah Ta'ala is now giving him Jannat forever and ever. Nevertheless, so Nabi alayhi salatu wasalam said that that person that's going to pass by is a jannati, he's going to go into jannat. So the companions of Rasulullah sallallahu alayhi wasalam were concerned that what is that action that he is doing which is making him a jannati? What is that action of his? Just as Hazrat Musa alayhi salatu wasalam, when he asked Allah tabaraka wa ta'ala that who is that person under the arsh, so he said, don't worry about the name of the person, I'll give you his actions. As I mentioned yesterday, there's a car that's blocking ND1785. Remove your car. So one companion of Nabi alayhi salatu wasalam, Hazrat Abdullah bin Amr bin As radiallahu ta'ala, he made some kind of an excuse. I'll just give the gist of it because you may have heard this many times. So he made an excuse to stay with this person. So he stayed with this person for 3 days and 3 nights as a visitor. So they did not have very big palaces or big homes like ours, so they shared the same room. So he was observant, seeing that what is this person doing that is unique, that is outstanding, that is very different from what all the other companions are doing. Because there was no question of any companion of Rasulullah sallallahu alaihi wasallam missing his salat, or if zakat was due, he's not giving zakat, or fasting in the month of Ramadan, he was not fasting, or Hajj, if it was farz, he doesn't make. There was no question of that. And every companion of Nabi alayhi salatu wasalam was honest, he was truthful, he was just, he was fair. Every companion had good akhlaq. So what is it that this person is doing which is so different from others? Any case, this person who passed by, they said he passed by in a condition that his shoes were in his hand and he had made wuzu and the water was dripping from his beard still. But he passed by. So now when this sahabi stayed with him, so he saw there was nothing different that he was doing. In fact, he wasn't even staying awake for tahajjud whole night or late night. He wasn't even making like 100 and some rakats of nafil salat or making tilawat of the Quran Sharif the whole night. He did what every other companion used to do after the Salat of Isha. If they went, they recited some surahs, like Suratul Mulk, whatever it may be. And then he went off to sleep. And the next thing he only got up was Fajr time. Fajr time he got up to make his Fajr Salat. But he says, the only thing that I observe is that whenever he turned to his right or to his left while in bed, then he always took the name of Allah tabarak wa ta'ala, subhanallah, alhamdulillah, or some tasbih he recited. And I never found him to do anything that was evil, that was wrong, that was haram, forbidden. But at the same time, I didn't find him doing anything very extraordinary also. So after 3 days, and he told him, I had just made an excuse to be with you, otherwise in reality, there was no real need for me to come and stay with you. But I wanted to observe, because Rasulullah sallallahu alaihi wasallam, for 3 days in a row he mentioned that the person will pass by who is a jannati, person will pass by who is a jannati, and 3 days in a row you passed by. So we wanted to know, what is it that you are doing? So he said, nothing, whatever you have observed, the same thing I do. He said, yes, but there is one thing, that whenever Allah Ta'ala blesses any person with any ni'mat, I am not jealous of it. I have never been jealous of whatever Allah Ta'ala has given to anybody, any Muslim brother, sister, whatever they get, I am not jealous. So this sahabi said, that is the quality, that is that sifat that Allah Tabaraka wa Ta'ala is giving you jannat. Now outwardly it doesn't seem that this person was doing something very great, as we are now concerned about wazifas, that how much must I read. Wazifa has got a place. But that is not the only thing. It's not only wazifas that makes a person. It is his character, his akhlaq. It is his inner self. So Nabi alayhi salatu wasalam, he said that this person is jannati, and this was the thing that made him a jannati. Nabi alayhi salatu wasalam warned the ummah. He says that the sickness of the nations of the past, it is coming towards you, or it will invade you, or it will creep into you, or different meanings you can give. But Nabi alayhi salatu wasalam said, Dabba ilaykum da'ul umami qablakum al-hasadu wal-baghda. What are those sicknesses? What are those diseases? Nabi alayhi salatu wasalam said, hasad, jealousy, envy, and malice. These are sicknesses and diseases of the nations of the past. In another hadith also, Nabi alayhi salatu wasalam, he mentioned a list of things, and in there he mentioned the same thing again, the hasad. So it is a disease, and no person is safe from it. One is just the thought that comes into the mind. That is not objectionable, the person does not have control over that. So that he must ignore. But then if we know the disease, then we have to know the cure also. Now generally this disease of hasad is because this person does not want to see the other person progress. Whether it is in his wealth, in his home, in his business, in his profession. The person is a farmer, the person does not want that person to progress. He wants to see the destruction of that person's wealth. If the person is strong and fit and healthy, he wants to see the destruction of his health. If the person is knowledgeable, learned, then the person wants to see a destruction of his ilm. And generally this hasad is amongst people of the same profession, of the same kind generally. The doctors will be jealous of doctors. Teachers will be jealous of teachers, seeing the progress of some other teacher. Lawyers will be jealous of lawyers. Ulama will be jealous of ulama. Muftis will be jealous of muftis. So generally this jealousy is amongst the same kind. So at that time when this thought comes of jealousy, then straight away the person should make dua. Now you can't be making dua on the one hand, Ya Allah, give him progress and keep safe his wealth and his knowledge and his property, and on the one hand you're making dua, and on the other hand you're wanting destruction. Both things cannot be together. They are opposite ends. So even if the heart does not desire, but the person makes dua, that brother, Allah Ta'ala, increase your knowledge, increase your wealth, increase your health. Now when you make dua like that, so that jealousy will reduce. Because you are making dua, then give that person some gift, meet the person cheerfully, desire good for the person. So now that is the cure. After that, still if some thought remains, then that is just like the fly that is sitting outside the mirror, but it appears as if that fly is in the mirror. When the person looks at the fly that's sitting on a mirror, then it appears as if it is inside the mirror, but it is outside the mirror. So those thoughts are outside. It's just the whisperings of shaitan. So that is not objectionable. But this sickness needs treatment, because if the person does not treat it, then it leads to a lot of mischief. Then it leads to a lot of mischief. Therefore, in this in Suratul Falaq, Allah Tabaraka wa Ta'ala says, وَمِن شَرِّ حَاسِدٍ إِذَا حَسَدٍ. From the mischief, that means these people who are hasidin, they've got jealousy, then you are asking for protection from the mischief of these jealous people. Because the jealousy will then lead to enmity, it will lead to anger, it will lead to violence, it will lead to murders, it will lead to killings, it will lead to divorces, it will lead to so many different things. It becomes the root cause of so many different diseases. It's not just an ordinary disease. Therefore we say that we are concerned about our bodies, but this is also something that we should be more concerned about, our spiritual selves. Agar jism tera zara ho halil, hakimo ki sunta hai tu be dalil. Agar jism tera zara ho halil, hakimo ki sunta hai tu be dalil. 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Dawa talkh se talkh peeta hai tu, dawa talkh se talkh peeta hai tu, khushamat tabibo ki karta hai tu. The person will chase after a specialist, after a surgeon. Please give me an appointment. I'm seriously ill. If I'm not operated upon as soon as possible, then I will lose my life. So I cannot wait in the queue. The person will chase. And he will take the medication no matter how bitter it is, but he wants cure from his sickness and ailment. So in the same way, when it comes to our spiritual selves, we should be concerned. So there's so much that has been said, so much Allah Tabaraka wa Ta'ala has mentioned in the Qur'an Sharif. Read certain ayats of the Qur'an Sharif, they are discussing nothing but jealousy. And then look at the ahadith of Nabi alayhi salatu wasalam. Rasulullah Paak sallallahu alayhi wa sallam, how much of warnings he gave. Now we take the warnings of everybody else. Any person that gives any kind of warning, then we are shocked and we straight away show some caution. But when Nabi alayhi salatu wasalam warns, then we just take it for granted. Then what kind of love is that for Rasulullah sallallahu alayhi wasalam? So we should make dua to Allah tabaraka wa ta'ala that He cleans and purifies our hearts. I conclude with one hadith of Nabi alayhi salatu wasalam in which he says, La tahasadu wa la

So how will it benefit us in being jealous of anyone? When we are going to get rid of these diseases from our heart, then see what beautiful life the person will enjoy. These days we just cannot see the wealth of anyone. We cannot see the good car of anyone. So much so that brothers are jealous because the other brother got a more prettier wife than he has got. And then people are going to the Taweez Wallahs and they make Taweez to break up the marriages, do this, do that. And the Taweez Wallahs have nice, good Christmas. Look at the amount of destruction it is causing. May Allah Tabaraka wa Ta'ala protect me, protect you and the Ummah at large from jealousy, which is a killer disease. Wa akhiru da'wana alhamdulillahi rabbil alameen. 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

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We are extending our begging bowls before you this part of the morning, in this Mubarak day of Ramadan. My beloved Allah, the doors of maghfirat are open, the doors of mercy are open in this Mubarak month. Ya Allah, we have taken your Mubarak name. We have recited salat and salam upon Rasulullah sallallahu alayhi wa sallam. My beloved Allah, now we are extending our begging bowls before you. You are all seeing, all hearing, all knowing. Nothing is hidden from your sight. Ya Allah, you are seeing us this very moment. Extending our begging bowls and begging of you. Ya Allah, we are not begging of human beings. Human beings become angry if we have to beg of them. We are begging of you, and you become angry if we don't beg of you. Your treasures are unlimited, my beloved Allah. Your treasures are unlimited. We are seeking from your unlimited treasures of forgiveness, forgive us. Ya Allah, we are seeking from your unlimited treasures of mercy. Shower us with your mercy. Ya Allah, we are seeking from your unlimited treasures of rizq and ni'mats and bounties. Bless us with rizq and sustenance which is 100% halal. Ya Allah, bless us with rizq and sustenance which is 100% halal. Distance us from anything and everything that is haram and forbidden and displeasing to you and your Rasul sallallahu alayhi wa sallam. My beloved Allah, day and night we use your bounties for your disobedience. Day and night we use your given ni'mats for your disobedience. Ya Allah, hum jaise namak haram ko na. Mere Allah, ہم گندے ہیں نافاق ہیں سیاکار ہیں گنہگار ہیں مجرم اور خطاکار ہیں ہم سب کچھ ہیں بندے مگر تیرے ہیں تجھے چھوڑ کے ہم گندے جائے کہاں تجھے چھوڑ کے ہم گندے جائے کہاں تیرے سوا ہمارا کوئی سہارا نہیں تیرے سوا کوئی ہمارا نہیں
There is no one for us besides you, my beloved Allah. Our life in your control, our sight, our hearing, our speech, our heart, liver and lungs, all in your control. My beloved Allah, the ground on which we walk in your control, the homes in which we live in your control. If you order the ground to shake, no superpower of the world can prevent it from shaking. Ya Allah, you have blessed us with so much of ni'mat, so much of ni'mat. We are ungrateful servants of yours, but we are ashamed of the sins that we have committed from the time we became of age up till now. We are not bragging about our sins, we are not advertising our sins, we are not broadcasting our sins. My beloved Allah, we are ashamed of our sins. My beloved Allah, we are ashamed. Hum nadim hai, hum sharminda hai. Ya Allah, forgive each and every one of us. Forgive our major sins and minor sins, sins that we committed knowingly or unknowingly, in the light of day or darkness of nights. Ya Allah, forgive our parents, our wives and children, brothers and sisters, family members and the ummah of Rasulullah sallallahu alayhi wasallam. Bless the entire mankind with hidayat. Let the winds of Islam and Iman blow throughout the continents. Make everyone worthy of entry into Jannat. My beloved Allah, it is not difficult for you. You can change the condition of hearts. Just one glance of mercy and rahmat is sufficient to change our condition. Hawa o hirs wala dil badal de. Mera ghaflat mein dooba dil badal de. 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Khuda ya fazl farma dil badal de. Ya Allah, those who are sick and ailing, give them shifa. Whether they're in hospitals, clinics, homes amongst us, wherever they may be, bless them with complete shifa. Ya Allah, we are extremely weak servants of yours. Even if sickness and disease is a rahmat and a mercy. But Ya Allah, change it to the rahmat of good health. For we cannot bear, my beloved Allah, even a mild headache. Ya Allah, where can we take diseases and sicknesses of the serious kind? Mere Allah, humare hal par raham farma. Cure us of our spiritual ailments and physical ailments. Those who are weak, give them strength. Those who are in poverty, give them wealth. Ya Allah, those who are on journeys, make them reach the destination safely. Those who have gone for umrahs, accept the tawafs and ziyarat and ibadat and umrahs and duas. And those who are planning to go for hajj, Ya Allah, make everything easy for them. Remove all obstacles and difficulties from their path. Ya Allah, bless us with barakat in our businesses, in our homes, in our lives, in our time, and in every bounty of yours. Oh, my beloved Allah, when the time of our death comes, don't let the angel of death find us in a disco, cinema, theater, gambling den, adultery, fornication, watching some filthy film, popping drugs in our mouths, bottle of wine in our hands. Ya Allah, don't let any kind of embarrassment, shame to come upon us or the ummah of Nabi alayhi salatu wasalam. When the time of our death comes, take us to Madinah Tayyibah. Bless us with death in Madinah Tayyibah. Burial in Baqi. My beloved Allah, if it is not destined there, wherever it may be, let it be in a state that you are pleased with us. Rasulullah sallallahu alayhi wasallam, all his life he made du'as for us. How much he begged for us. How much he cried for us. How much of his blood was shed for us. Ya Allah, bless us with all the goodness that he asked for us. Bless the ummah with that goodness. And from all the mischief, corruption, fitnas, and especially the fitnas of the Dajjal that he asked for protection from, protect us and the ummah of Rasulullah sallallahu alayhi wasallam. Ya Allah, you are well aware of the good wishes, the desires, the aspirations that are in the hearts of those who have raised their hands before you this part of the morning. Ya Allah, fulfill their good wishes, good desires. And you are well aware of the difficulties, the hardship, the pain and the problem that those who have raised their hands before you this part of the morning are suffering. Ya Allah, remove their pain, the suffering, the difficulties, their hardships. Ya Allah, shower your mercy and rahmat
and blessings upon the Ummat of Rasulullah sallallahu alayhi wasallam. Overlook the shortcomings, the weaknesses, the faults of the Ummat of Rasulullah sallallahu alayhi wasallam. Make the rest of Ramadan Sharif also easy for us, except our fasting, zikr, tilawat. Rabbana taqabbal minna innaka anta as-sami'ul alim. وتب علينا إنك أنت التواب الرحيم وصلى الله تعالى على خير خلقه سيدنا ونبينا وشفيعنا ومولانا محمد وآله وأصحابه أجمعين برحمتك يا أرحم الراحمين.

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But there too he made use of tadbir. There are many incidents and there's explanation, but I don't want to go into the detailed explanation. But if you look at the life of Rasulullah sallallahu alaihi wasallam, then he gave us a lesson that this is a world of means. So you make use of the means, but don't trust in those means. You will see in all his du'as, there is humility, there is seeking from Allah tabaraka wa ta'ala. He is sometimes asking and begging of certain things, and sometimes he is seeking protection from certain things. Throughout his life, Nabi alayhi salatu wasalam, you will find that there is a seeking from Allah tabaraka wa ta'ala, begging of Allah tabaraka wa ta'ala. He never ever trusted in the army or the military or the might or the numbers or anything else of the material world, but he made use of it. I have explained this many times in detail. So the solution lies to making use of the means, but trusting in Allah Ta'ala, crying before Allah Ta'ala, begging of Allah Tabaraka wa Ta'ala. Nabi alayhi salatu wasalam says, Hassinu amwalakum bis zakah, wa da'u mardakum bis sadaqah, wa staqbalu amwaj al balai bid du'ai wa tadarru. Aw kama qala alayhi salatu wasalam. That protect your wealth by the giving of its zakat. And treat your sick ones by giving sadaqah. And the waves of calamities and the waves of disasters and the waves of tests and trials that come upon a person. So Nabi alayhi salatu wasalam says that you must check that with what? With dua and begging of Allah tabaraka wa ta'ala with humility. Because dua will ward off that bala which hasn't as yet come. And that which has come, Allah tabaraka wa ta'ala will move it away, will remove it. Nabi alayhi salatu wasalam was once sitting in the Hatim Sharif. That is why when we are there in Tawaf, or when we are in the Hatim Sharif, it comes to mind immediately that this is the same Hatim Sharif where once my beloved Nabi alayhi salatu wasalam stood and made dua, or sat and made dua, or made namaz, or answered certain questions. It is the same multazam, it is the same mataf. So Nabi alayhi salatu wasalam was sitting in the Hatim, and somebody came and spoke about some people that the waves of the ocean had destroyed their property, like how we heard of tsunamis and tidal waves. So I'm talking about the time of Nabi alayhi salatu wasalam. Somebody came and said that certain believers, Muslim people, who were living on the shores or on the coast, then tidal wave or whatever waves, huge waves came and destroyed their property, washed away their property and caused them a lot of damage, and destruction. So now Nabi alayhi salatu wasalam, what did he say on that occasion? He said that whatever loss takes place, whether it is on the sea or in the jungle, it is due to the non-payment of zakat. So therefore, he says, protect your wealth by the paying of its zakat. Now I explained this also many times, that the first thing you check is zakat. If zakat has been paid properly, then you must believe that Allah Ta'ala has taken away a little bit of material thing and he wants to give back much more than what he took away. Or he removed some bala, some difficulty, some hardship that was coming. We don't even know about it. But that is Allah Ta'ala, by the means of the giving of that zakat, he protected us from that hardship. Or Allah Ta'ala keeps it in store. But the first thing that we must check is the zakat. And that is where again he mentioned the same thing, that protect your wealth by the giving of zakat, and treat your sick ones by giving of sadaqah, and check the coming of balas, of difficulties, of hardships, by dua.
seek from Allah tabarak wa ta'ala, beg of Him, cry before Him. That is a solution to problems. Now there again, it does not mean that don't take any medication, just give sadaqah and then wait. Although Allah ta'ala can still cure by that too. But we are weak ones, so we will make use of the means also, but at the same time, this is also a means that Nabi alayhi salatu wasalam is giving to us. So, apne malik se uth karke faryaad kar, dil ko sajde mein ro ro ke aabaad kar. The heart gets life when we put it into sajda and we cry before Allah tabaraka wa ta'ala. These dead hearts, life comes into our dead hearts. So, shaitan and nafs, when it overpowers us, then death overcomes our hearts, spiritual hearts. Now, how do we bring life into the spiritual heart? The life will come again by dua, by tazarru, by crying before Allah tabaraka wa ta'ala, by putting our hearts into sajda and crying.

The ruh will only get its enjoyment, its happiness in what? Noor of taqwa. The noor of taqwa will bring happiness to the ruh, to the soul. Food will not bring that. It is the noor of taqwa. And nafs is our dushman. As nafs helped and assisted any person, nafs wants to drag the person down the gutters of shame, humiliation, disgrace, embarrassment, for a little while of pleasure, but everlasting regret. Little while of pleasure and the person regrets it all his life. Every few days, every few minutes, every few hours sometimes, the thoughts of that action haunt that person. Why did I ever make this blunder? Why did I make this mistake? Why did I please my nafs? And look at the consequence of that action of mine. People are laughing, people are disgracing me, they are humiliating me, they are taunting, they are jeering, they are mocking, they are teasing. All kinds of things people are doing just because of that one action that the person did in which his nafs got enjoyment. And in disobedience to Allah tabaraka wa ta'ala. Lazzat-e arzi mili, izzat-e daimi gayi. Lazzat-e arzi mili, izzat-e daimi gayi. 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The rahat of the life is gone. Just a little while of pleasure, but he says, lazzat-e daimi gayi. Rahat-e zindagi gayi, lazzat-e bandagi gayi. So nafs is not going to be of assistance to anybody in the qabr or even in this world. So suppress the evil desires. Enjoy the ni'mats of Allah tabaraka wa ta'ala which are halal and permissible. But until we don't suppress this nafs, until we don't suppress the evil desires of this nafs, evil pleasures, until we don't give up, then it is not going to take us anywhere. We'll remain like that speck of dust on the ground. Rahe talab mein sawar sab hain payada misle ghubar mein. We will remain like that speck of dust on the ground. The moment we are little taking off, then again one blast at the petrol tank and the plane comes down again.

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Then Allah tabaraka wa ta'ala will put real happiness and joy and pleasure into our hearts. That example again, that if there is disaster, then what does the government do? Immediately it declares that area a disaster area. Floods, gale force winds, cyclones, when properties are damaged, roads are destroyed, then they say this is a disaster area. So if it is declared a disaster area, then the government gives funds. It provides material. It gives cement and sand and bricks and steel and for the reconstruction of those buildings. But first it is destroyed and it is declared a disaster area. Then the government provides it. So let us destroy those evil pleasures. Let Allah tabaraka wa ta'ala declare our hearts a disaster area. That this servant of mine, the evil pleasures and evil desires that came into his heart, he destroyed them, suppressed them for my pleasure. His heart is broken. People around him were watching the TV and the movie and they were going to discos and cinemas and theaters and gambling dens. And they were dancing and singing and listening to music and committing adultery and fornication and making a fool of him and saying that you are living in the camel age and you are outdated and you are orthodox and you are stupid and you are foolish and you are mad and you are insane. You are pagal, you are majnoon. At that time the person listened to all the comments and all the criticism and he said, as long as my Allah is pleased with me, I will take the pain on my heart. I will allow my disasters. I will allow my pleasures, which are evil pleasures, to be destroyed. I will allow my heart to be stricken with disaster. Then Allah Ta'ala declares that heart His. Allah Ta'ala says, this is a disaster that has struck this person's heart. For my sake he destroyed. So now Allah Ta'ala then gives him not bricks and sand and cement. Allah Ta'ala then reconstructs that heart with his nur, with his tajalliyat. And then what that person enjoys in that heart, there's no words in the dictionary. Jalaluddin Rumi Rahmatullah Alayhi says that when the fragrance of Allah Tabaraka wa Ta'ala's muhabbat comes into my heart, then the dictionaries of the world, the languages of the world, the vocabulary of the world, cannot describe it. How can it? Don't we want that? Which person does not want it? So if we want it, what do we have to do? A little effort. Nothing serious. Nothing dramatic. Nothing impossible. Just a little effort on our nafs. There will be a little bit of disaster. There will be a little bit of earthquake and tremor that will come on that heart. But then this is what that person will finally experience. May Allah tabaraka wa ta'ala bless me, bless you and the entire ummah with that sukoon in our hearts, with the tajalliyat of Allah tabaraka wa ta'ala. May Allah ta'ala bless us with his ma'rifat and may Allah ta'ala give us that fragrance of his muhabbat and of his love.

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most loving Allah, most caring Allah, most compassionate Allah, most generous and kind Allah, most tolerant Allah, most beautiful Allah. Ya Allah, the pious ones, the righteous ones, the muttaqi, Ya Allah, they present their deeds before you, their good actions before you. Oh my beloved Allah, they have so much of a'mal to their credit. Ya Allah, we sinful ones are presenting our sins before you. Ya Allah, there is no one else to forgive our sins besides you. Ya Allah, man has made dynamite sticks which blow up huge mountains. Oh my beloved Allah, what is it difficult for you to blow away these mountains of sins? Oh my beloved Allah, even if the waves, if our sins are like the waves of the ocean, if our sins are like the grains of sand on earth, if our sins are more than your entire creation put together. Oh my beloved Allah, if our sins are more than your entire creation put together, then too your forgiveness is much, much more than that. Yes, one drop from your ocean of forgiveness is sufficient to wash away our sins. My beloved Allah, no one is going to question you why you forgave those sinful ones in Masjid-e-Noor or wherever they were listening who had raised their hands. Ya Allah, tujhe koi puchne wala nahi. If you have to forgive us, we will be successful. Your beloved Nabi sallallahu alayhi wa sallam will become happy and pleased. Ya Allah, the only one that will become unhappy and displeased will be Shaitan. Ya Allah, forgive us. Oh my beloved Allah, forgive our major sins and minor sins. We are extending our begging bowls before you, my Allah. Nothing else has gathered us here tonight except that we are hopeful of forgiveness of our sins. Ya Allah, we are begging of you who is our Malik, our Khaliq. Oh my beloved Allah, you dearly love the forgiveness of the sins of the sinners when they turn towards you. My Allah, we are ashamed of the sins that we have committed. Hum nadim hai, hum sharminda hai. 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There is no one for us besides you. My Allah, where do we go? Whether we go east or west, north or south, deep down the oceans, up above the heavens, it's all your kingdom. My beloved Allah, therefore we are seeking from your unlimited treasures. My beloved Allah, forgive us from your unlimited treasures of forgiveness. Ya Rahim, Raham Farma. Ay Kareem, Karam Farma. Ay Ghaffar, Maghfirat Farma. Ay Sattar, Hamare Gunaho Ki Sattari Farma. My beloved Allah, forgive us, our parents, our wives and children, brothers and sisters, our family members, the entire ummah of Rasulullah sallallahu alayhi wa sallam. Forgive our major sins and minor sins, sins that we committed knowingly or unknowingly, sins that we committed in the light of day or darkness of nights. My beloved Allah, there was no question of darkness for you.
Even if a tiny little black ant crawls on a pitch black rock in the darkest of all nights, you are aware of the movement. You are watching that ant, my beloved Allah. You are the one who has blessed billions and billions of people with sight. How can you be blind to our actions? My Allah, if it is not your shan of Rahimi and Karimi and Sattari, then you would have been destroyed long ago. If there had been another Allah, He would have destroyed us. He would have ordered the earth to split open and swallow us up. He would have sent the gale force winds against us. He would have sent the tidal waves against us. He would have destroyed us, oh my beloved Allah. But how loving you are, how caring you are, how forgiving you are, how tolerant you are. And in spite of all our sins, by Allah, you are giving us so much to eat, so much to drink, so much to wear. Shelter above our heads, modes of transport to travel around. My beloved Allah, your ni'mats and bounties unlimited. Ah, my Allah. Ab to hame maaf kar de. Ya Allah, we are acknowledging. We are not justifying any of our sins, my beloved Allah. We are ashamed of our sins. We don't wish to return to those sins anymore. We are pledging not to return to those sins. Give us himmat, courage and strength, my Allah, against our nafs and shaitan. Make us like lions against nafs and shaitan. Don't let us be the proverbial fox. My beloved Allah, my Rahim Allah, my Kareem Allah. Give us such a bond with you, such a bond with you, such love of yours. My Allah, give us such love. Every breath of our life, we enjoy the sweetness of that love. Sunu mein naam tera dhadkano mein maza a jaye maula dil badal. May Allah change the condition of our hearts. How long are we going to walk with hearts which are filled with malice, with greed, with pride, with arrogance, with envy, with jealousy, with hypocrisy, my beloved Allah, with evil passions and desires? How long are we going to walk on the surface of the earth or live in this world with these type of hearts? May Allah change the condition of our heart. Bless us with a spiritually sound heart. Man has mastered the science of transplant of hearts. May Allah transplant a spiritually sound heart into our bodies. Hawa wo hirs wala dil badal, mera ghaflat mein dooba dil badal. 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My beloved Allah, bless us with good health, with long life. Bless our children with good health and long life, spiritual health and physical health. Whosoever is sick and ailing, give them complete cure from all their ailments, sicknesses and diseases. My beloved Allah, whosoever is sick and ailing, give them complete shifa from all sicknesses, ailments and diseases. Whether they are in hospitals or in homes or in clinics or amongst us, my beloved Allah, bless them with complete shifa. Those who are in financial difficulties, bless them with plentiful of halal risk and remove their difficulties. Those who are suffering depression, give them joy and happiness. Those who are experiencing any kind of problem, Ya Allah, remove the difficulty and problem. Unite the hearts of parents and children, of brothers and sisters, of husbands and wives, of the entire ummah of Rasulullah sallallahu alayhi wa sallam. Ya Allah, the ummah of Nabi alayhi salatu wa sallam. Throughout the world, my Allah, is going through such suffering, such trials, such difficulties, such problems, such humiliation and disgrace, like it never ever went through in its entire history. My beloved Allah, we know that because of our sins, there's so much of suffering. But you dearly love forgiveness of sins. My Allah, don't look at our sins. Hamare gunahon ko mat dekh. 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
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Look at the tears of my Rasul sallallahu alayhi wa sallam which he shed for the ummah day and night. And ya Allah, forgive the entire ummah. Where Allah, remove the difficulties, the hardships, the problems. Ya Allah, unki madad aur nusrat farma. Ya Allah, unki madad aur nusrat farma. Ya Allah, bless with hidayat. Give iman and Islam to the enemies of Islam. Ya Allah, bless them with iman and Islam. Open their eyes to the beauties of Islam. Make them worthy of entry into Jannah. But oh Allah, if they have become stubborn, they have made up their minds, they will never ever accept Islam. And they will continue with the torture, persecution, and with the tyranny, and with the bombardment of Muslim homes and properties, and the throwing of the missiles. Oh my beloved Allah, then shake them like you shook the earth in some way. Cause the planes to crash. Cause the ships to sink. Ya Allah, create division amongst their ranks. Ey vere pyare Allah, send gale force winds against them. Ya Allah, let the earth shake them up and swallow them up. Oh my beloved Allah, assist and help the mujahideen of Islam. Ya Allah, in so many prisons, so many innocent Muslims are languishing. My Allah, in Guantanamo. And so many other prisons in other countries. My Allah, so many of your bandas are languishing for no other reason except that they were taking your Mubarak name and they were waging jihad. My beloved Allah, Mujahideen Islam ki madad aur nusrat farma. Oh my beloved Allah, you are the same Allah that was in Badr, in Uhud, in Khandaq, at the time of Fatah of Makkah. Aaj bhi tu wahi khuda hai. Mere Allah, you have not gone weak, we have gone weak. My Allah, humare haal par raham farma. Ya Allah, ek din marna hai, aakhir maut hai. Ek din humara janaza bhi chalega. My Allah, one day the soul is going to be extracted from every limb, from every part of our bodies. Ya Allah, our tongues will wag no more, our hands will punch no more, our eyes will gaze at haram no more, our feet will be able to walk to the discos and cinemas and theatres no more. Ya Allah, before the time of our death comes, and before the water of bayat is poured above our bodies, let us pour the water of taqwa above our hearts. Ya Allah, before the garment of kafan is given to us, let us put the garment of taqwa in our hearts. Ya Allah, let us pour the water of tawbah in our hearts. My Allah, don't let the angel of death find us in a disco, cinema, theater, gambling den, in adultery, fornication, reading filthy magazine, or any kind of haram action. When the time of our death comes, my beloved Allah, take us to Madina Tayyiba, the Rosa Mubarak of my beloved Rasul sallallahu alayhi wa sallam. 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Bless us with burial in Jannat al-Baqi. But if it is not muqaddar there, wherever it may be, let it be in a state that you are pleased with us. Ya Allah, bless us with the best of dunya and the best of akhirah. Whosoever amongst us or whosoever is listening, Ya Allah, whatever good desires they have in their hearts, fulfill those desires. ان کی نیک مراد اور تمنا کو پورا کر دیں. Ya Allah, you are well aware of the desires in the hearts of each and every one that has raised his hand. Ya Allah, jo bhi nek, whatever is in their heart which is in conformance with Sharia, Ya Allah, fulfill those good desires. Oh my beloved Allah, Rasul-e-Pak sallallahu alayhi wa sallam, all his life he made duas for us. Especially in Hajjatul Wida, how much he prayed for us. How much he prayed for us. Ya Allah, all the du'as that Nabi alayhi salatu wasalam made after kissing the Hajr Aswad, the du'as that he made when making tawaf in the mataf. 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
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Yesterday I had mentioned that after the Stanger program I received some calls, some SMSs, that please continue with the nasihats of Hazrat Fuzail bin Qiyas rahmatullahi alayh. So yesterday we discussed

gave him hidayat. Then he became a great wali of Allah Ta'ala. And the emphasis that I placed was on the point that whatever goods were stolen, whatever monies were taken, whosoever they could find and return those goods, then they did that. They didn't sit with all the stolen goods and say that we made sincere tawbah now, so whatever we have taken now belongs to us. In our times we also have lots of containers that are hijacked, and we have so much of other dispatching that takes place from the dispatch department. Lots of managers from dispatch departments, they dispatch a lot of things. Then again, it's properties of orphans and widows and in inheritance matters. Sometimes properties of some brothers and sisters, sometimes properties of some aunts. Now there was a time, and still in fact in many, many cases, when it comes to inheritance, then the properties are not distributed, or the shares are not given as it should be given according to the Quranic law or the Sharia law. So now those who have been caught up with these type of evils, then it becomes extremely important that the sincere tawbah, with sincere tawbah, they have to return to whomsoever whatever is due. There is no other way out. We cannot just say that I made 100 hajj, or I made 100 umrahs, so therefore everything is ma'af. The person can go up and down Kaaba Sharif, Baitullah Sharif, Roza Mubarak, and shed tears upon tears there. He can have a whole flood of tears. Allah Ta'ala will forgive the sin of having delayed the payment, or the sin of having delayed the salat, the sin of having delayed the zakat, but they have to be fulfilled. And this is one subject which is not discussed very much, because we don't take it as being part of Sharia. We say, must make sincere tawbah. The person says, I made sincere tawbah, it's all over. But that's not all over. Now the person must make sure that he returns to whomsoever whatever is due, and also zakat or qazas of fast or qazas of salat have to be commenced slowly, but surely the person will get there inshallah. So we have this subject which is not discussed very much, because we don't take it as being part of Sharia. We say, must make sincere tawbah. The person says, I made sincere tawbah, it's all over. But that's not all over. Now the person must make sure that he returns to whomsoever whatever is due, and also zakat or qazas of fast or qazas of salat have to be commenced slowly, but surely the person will get there inshallah. So we are discussing that after having turned towards Allah Ta'ala, he reached those high stages by fulfilling the rights of both, the rights of Allah Tabaraka wa Ta'ala and the rights of the creation of Allah Ta'ala. If for some reason the person now does not have the money, or he has the money but cannot find the person, so then he will give sadaqah. But if he doesn't have the money, then, but he knows the people, then go to them, humble yourself. You rather be embarrassed in this world. The person says it's embarrassing. So you rather be embarrassed in this world than being embarrassed in the presence of billions of people on the day of judgment. Look at a person, if he is arrested here in this world for some crime, the person doesn't want his face to be seen. He will hide his face with his jacket, he will hide it with something, but he doesn't want to be seen, because photographers will click and then they will put it in newspapers. So the person is ashamed to be seen by people in this world. So the few people that could see in this world, we are so ashamed and embarrassed. Then what about day of judgment? Therefore Islam puts great emphasis. In fact, there is no Islam if a person does not believe in the day of judgment. And that is the cure to all the ills of the society, not only in our country but around the globe. No matter how much of police force you increase, it is not going to solve problems. I mentioned this before too, and I repeat that if you have to look at the police force, you will have to increase the police force all the time, because you haven't changed the hearts and minds of the people. Nabi alayhi salatu wasalam didn't come with a police force. He made the conscience of every person his police.

0: alayhi salatu wasalam, he made everyone the policeman over himself. There was no need for a big police force, because we will get corrupt polices. First of all, there will be corruption, then you will get polices, they will be corrupt, then you have to engage another anti-corruption police, then they get corrupted, then you get another anti-corruption over them, and it just goes on and on, and there will be no end to it. So the solution to the problems of crime and everything else that's around the world is nothing else except to present Islam. And when the person is going to present Islam, then he will say that the principles of all the religion, something that was common to it, was belief in the oneness of Allah tabaraka wa ta'ala, all seeing, all hearing, all knowing Allah ta'ala. Allah ta'ala's sifat and attributes are many. But even if a person has to just believe in these three, he will have to believe in everything, whatever Allah tabaraka wa ta'ala is, with all his attributes. But I'm talking about for the purpose of amal, to get into action, or to be conscious of every deed and every action, if he says, I believe that Allah ta'ala is all-seeing, all-hearing, all-knowing, almighty, all-powerful, then that must be sufficient for the person to get into action and practice on everything of Islam. So now the person will give invitation towards Islam, so he's inviting towards Allah tabaraka wa ta'ala being all-seeing, all-hearing, all-knowing, and that the person has to believe in the messenger, Nabi alayhi salatu wasalam, the greatest after Allah ta'ala. The person has the right to check Nabi alayhi salatu wasalam's life. From any angle you look at it, there's nothing but perfection. Nabi alayhi salatu wasalam, in his whole life, there's nothing but perfection. So the person will believe in the risalat of Rasulullah sallallahu alayhi wasalam. He'll have to believe in the day of judgment. Now all the other beliefs are in there also, but I'm talking about if the person now believes in the day of judgment. The person is told, look, to come into Islam, you will have to believe in a day of judgment. That in this world you can get away with crime, you can bribe your way out. There are many ways to come out from a situation that you may be trapped in. But as far as crime is concerned, as far as sins are concerned, as far as stealing, gambling, adultery, fornication, or killing, murdering, or whatever it may be, you can get away in this world, but there is going to be a day of judgment, and that's the day every person is going to face his Lord, Allah tabaraka wa ta'ala. He's going to be questioned with regards to all his actions and deeds, and then rewarded or punished. Now if a person firmly believes in that, then automatically that's the end of corruption, that is the end of crime, that is the end of killing and murdering and all other sins that people commit, because now he believes that there's going to be a day of judgment. So therefore, Hazrat Fuzail bin Iyaz rahmatullah alayhi, I said that there is great hope also in his story. His nasihat we will discuss, but and we have discussed already, but the first point, starting point is this, that like Hazrat Fuzail, there were many, many others in the world who did not start off on a good footing, that their lives were not what we may term as a life of a righteous and pious person. They started off sins, vices, stealing, highway robbing and looting and plundering and everything. But when they got hidayat, then the first thing they did is seek forgiveness from the people that they caused harm. If there was some goods stolen, then they searched for those people and returned if they still had the goods. If they didn't have, then they tried to pay those people. And if they didn't even have that much to pay, then at least they asked them for some time extension or some forgiveness. And they mentally conditioned their minds. I always tell the people who try to change their lives that just sitting in the masjid and making tawbah is not enough. Search for those people, go to them. They say, but we took some years ago this and did this some years ago. Whether you did it years ago, it'd rather be embarrassed in this world than being embarrassed in the hereafter. You rather cry here in this world than crying in the hereafter. The person rather shed some tears here than having to cry in the hereafter. So the person is told that go to him, mentally condition your mind that I'm going to this person, and when I'm going to tell him that, look, I know I've been owing you so many 100,000 over the years, and I haven't been paying you, I've been dodging you, I've been doing this and doing that. So first the person is going to sway you, condition your mind that he's going to sway you. Now if the person has conditioned his mind that I will have to take some swearing, then if he doesn't get swearing, it's a bonus. And in how many cases Allah Ta'ala has softened the hearts of those people that at least you came back, so I'm prepared to forgive you, or I'm prepared to waive off 50% of what you owe me. Or in some cases people have waived off the entire amounts that have been owed. I deal with cases, so I know. So make up our minds that first of all we want to clear. We can't be coming in with the baggage and remaining with the baggage all our lives and think that we're going to climb high and we're going to take off from the ground. Our ibadat, our zikr, our tilawat will mean nothing. We will get some sawab and some reward, but we are not going to escape the punishment for the crime that we have committed. We have to go to those people and ask them for forgiveness. So that is, so the lesson that we get from his life, first of all, is that he was not a born wali. So people like us, who also came from such kind of backgrounds, we have been through this high schools and many have gone through universities and colleges, and many people may be still at present in those universities, colleges or high schools, or they came of age and started off with the drugs and drink and wine and women and everything else. So there is no need to lose hope. There's great hope in these type of stories of these pious and righteous people who brought about a dramatic change, a complete transformation, a complete reformation and change. There's great hope in it that Allah Tabaraka wa Ta'ala's system is totally different from the system of the people of the world. I'm repeatedly mentioning these things because lots of young people have lost hope. They say, how can we change now? It's too late. There's nothing too late. If the person is not yet in his last laps, the person hasn't already reached the stage of Sakarat, until then Allah Ta'ala has got the doors of Tawbah open. Where can we find another merciful Allah? Can there be anybody else? Allah Tabaraka wa Ta'ala is the only one. We will never find a person that merciful in the world to a person once, twice, five times, 10 times. How much more is he going to tolerate? He too will say, get out from here now, don't come back to me. But Allah Tabaraka wa Ta'ala has never told anybody, don't come back to me. The person has committed kufr, has committed shirk, he was from the Yahud, from the Nasara, from whatever he may be. Has Allah Tabaraka wa Ta'ala told anybody that I'm sick and tired of you, please don't come back now? Allah Tabaraka wa Ta'ala's doors are open, and especially for the believers, how easy Allah Ta'ala makes it. Repeatedly he gives us opportunities that change your life. Come back. I'm giving you opportunities. I'm giving you Jum'ah days. I'm giving you big nights. I'm giving you big days, auspicious days. I'm giving you this whole month of Ramadan. And very soon we'll be entering the last 10 days of Ramadan. The odd nights will come in that Ramadan. Laylatul Qadr will come in the Ramadan. The eve of Eid will come. Eid day itself will come. Now, are these not opportunities Allah Ta'ala is giving? That return. Whatever you may have done, now go about it the proper way, as I explained. Do the proper tawbah, proper sincere tawbah. Allah Ta'ala is prepared to make us His walis. Allah Ta'ala is prepared to put the crown of wilayat on our heads. With all our filth and with all our dirt and with all our muck that we have. Look at inside our bodies also, nothing but filth. What else do we have inside our bodies? Blood, urine, stool and all those kind of things. Now Allah Tabaraka wa Ta'ala would have said that, how can I allow you to make sajda before me? And how can I allow you to take my Mubarak name? First you have to pay so many 100,000, then you can take the name Allah. Because you got so much of filth in your body. But Allah Tabaraka wa Ta'ala made it so easy that not even wuzu is required to take His name. To meet other ministers and parliament members and presidents of countries and prime ministers, a person has to go through so much of protocol, then sometimes he may be able to meet. Otherwise, they say, no, you can't even meet them. And Allah Tabaraka wa Ta'ala, who is the creator of the heavens and the earth, so simple and easy He made it. So to believe in Allah Ta'ala and His Rasul Sallallahu Alaihi Wasallam, that is the starting point. So Hazrat Fazail bin Iyaz Rahmatullah Ali, when somebody asked him to make nasihat, this is the first nasihat he said, that whatever happens to you, then believe firmly that it is happening with the decision and the will of Allah Tabaraka wa Ta'ala. And we are still expanding on the same first point, that when the person is going to believe in that, now it will mean that either whatever is happening to him is a punishment from Allah because of his sins, or it is a test from Allah Tabaraka wa Ta'ala. Allah wants to raise his position, his status, as tests came upon the prophets of Allah, came upon the Sahaba, the companions of Nabi alayhi salatu wasalam, and other pious and righteous people. Oh, Allah Ta'ala wants to give something great in the hereafter. Oh, Allah Ta'ala wants to remove some difficulty and bala that was going to come upon him. So there are many things. But first thing, the person now has that kind of belief and yaqeen. May Allah Tabaraka wa Ta'ala give us the himmat, the courage, the tawfiq to change our lives. It is for no one else's benefit except ourselves. If we are going to change, we are going to be the beneficiaries. Allah Ta'ala will give us such sukoon in our lives, such sukoon, such peace, tranquility. All that restlessness, anxieties and worries and what we are experiencing now, every home seems to be on fire. That fire will then be extinguished, because the fire in the homes is because of the fire that's in the hearts. If there's no fire in the hearts, there won't be fire in the homes. It's because of that anger and everything else that has built up in the hearts over so many different sins of ours. So then we give vent to it, and that's where we start having husband-wife fights, parents and children fight, brothers and sisters fight, and everybody seems to be at loggerheads. Fight, fight and fight. May Allah Ta'ala give us the best of dunya, the best of akhirat, remove the difficulties, the pain, the suffering of mankind around the globe. We must make dua for mankind. Nabi alayhi salatu wasalam was a Nabi for mankind. He was rahmat for mankind. As far as believers are concerned, then his mercy and his compassion and kindness knew no limits. So we make dua, Allah remove the difficulties, and especially the difficulties of the ummah of Rasulullah sallallahu alayhi wa sallam, wherever in the world they may be going through suffering, whether it's in Palestine, Bosnia, Kashmir, Afghanistan, Iraq, Somalia, Sudan, Darfur, wherever it may be, or America, or Europe, Africa, or Australia, everywhere it's the same problem. So this Mubarak month is for du'as, for istighfar, for tawbah, to fulfill the rights of all. Wa akhiru da'wana alhamdulillah.
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merciful Allah. We have raised our begging bowls before you this part of the morning. In this Mubarak day of Ramadan, my beloved Allah, we are presenting before you our sins. We don't have good deeds to our credit which we can present before you, my beloved Allah. We have our mountains of sins and our ocean of sins. You dearly love forgiveness of the sins of the sinners who turn towards you with repentance. My beloved Allah, even if our sins are more than the waves of the ocean, if our sins are more than the grains of sand on earth, if our sins are more than the raindrops that fall from the skies, if our sins, my beloved Allah, are more than your entire creation, your forgiveness is so vast, my beloved Allah, that just one drop from your ocean of forgiveness is sufficient to wash away our sins. You have given man the knowledge of dynamite sticks. They blow away huge mountains. My beloved Allah, what is it difficult for you to blow away the mountains of our sins? My beloved Allah, you have given man computer technology. One little chip contains billions of pieces of information. One press of a delete button and everything can be deleted. Ey mere pyare Allah, my beloved Allah, press the delete button over our sins. Forgive our major sins and minor sins, sins that we committed knowingly or unknowingly in the light of day or darkness of night. Forgive us, our parents, our wives and children, brothers and sisters, family members. Forgive the ummah of Rasulullah sallallahu alayhi wasallam. Bless the entire mankind with hidayat, my Allah. Make everyone worthy of entry into Jannat. Bless everyone with Iman and Islam. My beloved Allah, those who are sick and ailing, give them shifa. Those who are weak, give them strength. Those who are on journeys, make them reach their destination safely. Those who are in financial difficulties and problems, bless them with plentiful of halal rizq and remove their problems. Become ours and make us yours. Agar ek tu nahi mera to koi shay nahi meri. Jo tu mera to sab mera, falak mera, zameen meri. Oh my beloved Allah. Rasul Pak sallallahu alayhi wa sallam, how much of sacrifices he made for the sake of the ummah. When he is informed that that ummah for whom you cried so much, the ummah for whom so much of your blood was shed, the ummah for whom you were stoned in Taif, you were stoned in Uhud and so many other places, the ummah for whom you stood whole night in prayer, the ummah in discos, cinemas, theatres, gambling dens, adultery, fornication, stealing, crime. No haya, no shame, no modesty in the majority. No salat in the lives of the majority. My beloved Allah,
when he is informed that even in Madina Sharif and Makkah Sharif so much of fitnas have entered, how much of pain it must be causing to his sensitive heart. Don't let us be the cause of his pain and suffering. My beloved Allah, make us do those deeds and actions which are pleasing to you and your beloved Rasul sallallahu alayhi wa sallam. Bless us all with the best of dunya, the best of akhirat. Remove the difficulties, hardship, pain and suffering of the entire ummah, my beloved Allah. Give us barakat in our businesses, in our homes, in our life, in our times. Unite the hearts of husbands and wives, brothers and sisters, family members, parents and children, and the ummah of Nabi alayhi salatu wasalam. Give us the himmat and courage to throw out of our lives and homes all those things that are bringing so much of corruption in our lives. Ek din marna hai, aakhir maut hai. Don't let the angel of death visit us in a disco, cinema, theatre, or any kind of haram action. My beloved Allah, bless us with the death of barakat. Death in Madina Tayyibah. Bless us with all the goodness that Nabi alayhi salatu wasalam asked for us. Bless the ummah with that goodness. And from all the mischief, corruption and fitnas that he asked for protection, protect us and the ummah of Rasulullah sallallahu alayhi wa sallam. Rabbana taqabbal minna innaka anta as-sami'ul alim wa tub alayna innaka anta at-tawwabur rahim. وصلى الله تعالى على خير خلقه سيدنا ونبينا وشفيعنا ومولانا محمد وآله وأصحابه أجمعين برحمتك يا رب.

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just been witness to a nikah that took place a few minutes ago. And generally it is my habit that if there is a nikah that takes place on a Jummah occasion, then I say something with regards to nikah in Islam. However, on an occasion like this, when we have a very big crowd, being a public holiday, so therefore the subject should be something that is relevant to each and everyone. Otherwise people will say that I am still a young person, or I am already an old person who has lost my wife and there is no question of me getting married again, so how will this talk be relevant to me? So therefore I am making dua that Allah tabaraka wa ta'ala puts into my mind something that will be relevant to all of us. We know that Nabi alayhi salatu wasalam, as we heard throughout the month of Rabiul Awwal, different seminars, talks, programs on radio stations and literature and publications, everywhere we read and we heard that Nabi alayhi salatu wasalam was rahmatul lil alameen. And if we want success in this life and the life to come, then everyone said one and the same thing, that there is no other way except to follow the Quran Sharif and the way of life of Nabi alayhi salatu wasalam, meaning the teachings of Nabi alayhi salatu wasalam. Because I've explained many times, but for those who may be here for the first time, that some doubt that arises in our mind is that Nabi alayhi salatu wasalam, he lived in a 2x2 room. Nabi alayhi salatu wasalam, 2 months, 3 months sometimes on end, the stove never lit in his home. Nabi alayhi salatu wasalam tied stones on his belly. Nabi alayhi salatu wasalam, he went through such kind of hardships and difficulties. Now how are we going to follow and emulate that? So that was a life that Nabi alayhi salatu wasalam chose for himself. Being the Nabi of Allah Ta'ala, he made the maximum sacrifice. We cannot even imagine the kind of sacrifice that the Nabi of Allah Tabaraka wa Ta'ala made. Otherwise he could have had the mountains of Uhud walking with him. Nabi alayhi salatu wasalam could have been distributing gold and silver all the time, and his house could have been one of the most luxurious, and it could have been a palace. But Nabi alayhi salatu wasalam, for himself, he chose that way of life. However, for the ummah at large, knowing that they are going to be the rich, they are going to be the poor, they are going to be kings, they are going to be beggars, they are going to be all kinds of people in the society, they are going to be those who can face difficulties and hardships, and those who can make such kind of sacrifices, and there will be people who cannot make such kind of sacrifices. There will be people who will be used to comforts and luxuries, and there will be people who can do without everything. So Nabi alayhi salatu wasalam gave us a very, very balanced life, where the rich can practice, the poor can practice, everybody can practice. And therefore I kept on repeating in different talks one dua of Nabi alayhi salatu wasalam, which he taught us, that when we are making wuzu at that time, we say, Allahumma ghfirli zambi. Oh Allah, forgive me my sin. After wuzu, the person says, Ya Allah, forgive my sins. But then immediately after that, وَوَسِّعْلِي فِي دَارِي, and give me spaciousness in my home. So I mentioned that this is a dua of Nabi alayhi salatu wasalam for the ummah at large. Because he knows that the ummah at large, they cannot sleep in just one room. The person will get married, the person will have parents, he will have children, he will have family members, he will have other visitors coming in to entertain them and everything else, so he will have to require spaciousness. He'll have daughters and sons, so he'll have to separate the beds of the daughters and the sons. And sometimes he'll have to separate the rooms. And especially in these days, it is extremely important that we are must be very, very cautious and very, very careful. Unfortunately, we are in
deep sleep and negligence. We are in a state of ghaflat, complete indifference. We take everything for granted. But we who deal with cases every day of our lives, then we know what is happening even between brothers and sisters who are sleeping in the same rooms, and between cousins who are sharing the same rooms. Out of necessity, there is no other way that you can separate. So then that we will say is exception. But where we become completely indifferent and we even provide televisions in every room for every child, believe me, we are heading for disaster. Ask me, I'm telling you, we are heading for disaster, because we are dealing with cases which are shocking beyond our belief. But if you cannot still understand the ishara and that I am making, so then I cannot do anything more than that. Believe me, that it's shocking beyond belief, where sisters have had to go for abortion due to incest. So in any case, so we will make dua to Allah tabaraka wa ta'ala, give us spaciousness so that we can even separate that. And then be cautious, do not do such things, or do not purposely introduce such things in the home which will cause such kind of problems and such kind of moral destruction. So Nabi alayhi salatu wasalam says that make this dua. And then he says, وَبَارِكْ لِي فِي رِزْقِي, and give me barakat in my rizq. For that person is going to have children, he's going to have wife, he's going to have family members, he's going to have guests that are coming, so then he will need plenty of rizq and sustenance. So look at Nabi alayhi salatu wasalam's great love for the ummah, that he's teaching us to make this dua, that Allah ta'ala must give us plenty of barakat also, so that we may be able to provide for all those needs and requirements. So Rasulullah sallallahu alayhi wa sallam was rahmatul lil alameen. As I said, that every person can practice on his way of life those teachings of Nabi alayhi salatu wasalam. So one of those very important teachings, and his by way of example, he demonstrated it in his own life. Nabi alayhi salatu wasalam married. Nabi alayhi salatu wasalam had children. Nabi alayhi salatu wasalam had grandchildren. Now all this is a clear indication that the marriages of Nabi alayhi salatu wasalam, or the marriage of any Nabi of Allah tabaraka wa ta'ala, is in no way an impediment. It is not a block. It is not an obstacle in the person's progress towards Allah tabaraka wa ta'ala. In his connection with Allah ta'ala, marriage is not an obstacle. In fact, it is a blessing, because this person is then protected from haram, if he is seriously interested in being safeguarded from haram. If he is not interested and marriage is just one joke, or marriage is just one of those customary practices, as is in the case of the disbelievers, that in most instances first they live a life of what we term as partnership, that they live as partners. They share the same apartment, therefore they call themselves partners. They live in the same apartment. The husband works, not the husband, the couple now, that is sharing the apartment, both work, and then after some time, when they have decided, then they think of marriage. And in many cases, sometimes children are already born, then they think of marriage. So now that is not Islam, that is not Sharia, that is not Quran, that is not Sunnah, and we know that those marriages haven't lasted, they have broken down. At the moment they make that, they undergo a marriage ceremony, after that they end up in the divorce court. So Islam wants to give us a life of happiness, of peace, of prosperity, of contentment, of satisfaction. A life in which there is sukoon in the heart. What is the purpose of wealth? What is the purpose of wealth? Why does a person work so hard? Why does he accumulate wealth? The whole purpose is so that he may find some kind of sukoon, some kind of peace, tranquility, happiness in his heart. Now if the person has forgotten the objective, so he's got plentiful, but he's got no peace of mind. And peace of mind only comes when the person is obedient to Allah Ta'ala and His Rasul Sallallahu Alaihi Wasallam. There is no other way.

Sina, where are we searching for tranquility and peace and sukoon? Some people are searching for it in wealth, some people are searching for it in positions of honor and respect. They say that we will find sukoon there, so therefore they aspire for the highest position in the land. There are people who are searching for it in holidays, there are people who are searching for it in gold and silver, people who are searching for it in businesses, people who are searching for it in many, many other places. Now all these things are permissible to make use of. We must not misunderstand. Allah Ta'ala created wealth for us. Allah Ta'ala created the heavens and the earth for us. He created the gold and the silver, the uranium, the platinum and everything else Allah Ta'ala created for us. So to make use of the diamonds and pearls and jewels is permissible. But we will not find sukoon in there. That peace of mind will not be found in there. That will only be found in Nizam-e-Madina. That means that way of life that Nabi alayhi salatu wasalam established and went. And he taught us. And he told us how to practice upon it. When we are going to practice upon that, believe me, we will have in our hearts a kind of a sukoon which the kings do not know of. But Allah Ta'ala only gives it in the heart. Therefore, from the outside, sometimes we see a person is seems to be very much in suffering, in difficulty, in hardship and in pain. Outside, every person, if somebody has got injury and hurt, it is going to cause pain. The person is going to bleed. If the person's head is and skull is cracked, then he can't say it's going to cause no pain. Can be the waliullah also is going to cause him pain. Nabi alayhi salatu wasalam, he bled. Nabi alayhi salatu wasalam, when he was stoned, he was hurt, he was injured. Nabi alayhi salatu wasalam shed tears upon the loss of his son and so many other occasions. Now all these type of things show that outwardly the condition can be the same. That outwardly when you see it looks the same. In fact, sometimes it looks worse. If you have to look at Sayyidina Hamza radiallahu ta'ala anhu, look at his condition when he was made shaheed, when he was martyred. Look at his condition, the nose is cut, the ears is cut, the chest is sliced, the heart is removed, the liver is removed. What a condition the body was in, that even the mountain of strength and courage and sabr and patience, our beloved Rasul sallallahu alaihi wasallam, when he also saw the condition of his uncle, he could not hold back the tears from rolling down his cheeks. Nabi alayhi salatu wasalam, who could have been more strong in patience than him? But he too, look at the outward condition, and then again when they were burying, Musab ibn Umair radiallahu ta'ala and Hazrat Hamza radiallahu ta'ala. Look at their kafan, that when they're giving the kafan, we give comfortably for sheets and so many other sheets also we put on. And here when they are putting that one sheet, when they are covering his head, the leg gets open. When they're covering the leg, the head gets open. Nabi alayhi salatu wasalam says, just cover the leg, just cover the head and leave the leg open, put some grass over that. That was the outside condition. And in the eye of Allah tabaraka wa ta'ala, Sayyidu Shuhada, the leader of all the shaheeds and martyrs. On the day of Qiyamah in Jannat also, he'll be the leader of the Shuhada. So that was the situation in the eye of Allah tabaraka wa ta'ala. And outwardly in our sight, therefore I always say that we sometimes rush into conclusions. When somebody meets up with an accident, there's a smash, and the person's bones are broken, and the person's body is all scattered, and the person is in a terrible condition. We say, what a terrible condition, what a terrible condition. But we don't know, that may be the outside condition, but if that person has become a shaheed, if a wall collapses on somebody, according to the Hadith Sharif, is shaheed. So when a wall collapses, will the person's body remain in one piece? If a huge wall collapses on somebody, will it remain in one piece? What will be the condition of the body? But the person in the eye of Allah Ta'ala is a shaheed. So therefore we should not rush to such conclusions. But what I am saying is that the outside condition could be the same. But inside the heart, when we are going to obey Allah Ta'ala and His Rasul Sallallahu Alaihi Wasallam, then Allah Ta'ala gives such a kind of sukoon, such a kind of tranquility, such a kind of peace that our kings with all the oil wells do not know. If only they had come to know what kind of wealth is in the hearts of those who are obedient to Allah Ta'ala and His Rasul Sallallahu Alaihi Wasallam. But in the true sense of the word, not selective. We have become very selective that somebody performs an excellent namaz, but when it comes to his dealings, then it's rotten to the core.
Somebody will be making zikrullah and tilawat of the Quran Sharif, and he will be doing so much of other ibadat and giving charities, and he is a social worker and he is this and he is that. But when it comes to his namaz and when it comes to other things, then he is negligent there. Somebody will be doing something excellent in one field and in the other field, again after that you find great negligence. So we are talking here of a package. Islam is a package. Our aqaid and our beliefs must be right. Our ibadat, our namaz, roza, zakat, hajj must be right. Our dealings with people must be right. Our etiquette must be right. Our morals must be right. Our akhlaq and our character must be right. The approach with people must be right. The person who is married, then his relationship with the wife, with the in-laws, with the, and when he gets children, then with the children, and with the parents, and with everybody has to be right. Therefore, this ayat constantly reminds us, which we read in the khutbah, that fear Allah tabaraka wa taqullaha alladhi tasa'aluna bihi wal arham, and fear that Allah in whose name you demand your rights. I have mentioned this many times, that we demand our rights, that it is the Quran Sharif that gives me this right, Hadith Sharif gives me this right. So just as we demand our rights from others, in the same way we should fulfill the other people's rights also. They also have rights just as we have rights. If the wife, we are demanding rights from her, then she also has rights. We should not there use our own whim and fancy and discretion. Go by the Quran Sharif and the Sunnah of Nabi alayhi salatu wasalam. Fulfill her rights, then she will fulfill his rights and there will be happiness and unity. But here it's all one track, that we demand our right and we do not want to fulfill the other person's right. So Nabi alayhi salatu wasalam, in his way of life, and one of which is this nikah, it brings sukoon in the heart if the person is really interested in sukoon. Because Nabi alayhi salatu wasalam said, Ya mashara shabab man istata'a minkum al-ba'ata falyatazawwaj. Addressing the youth, Nabi alayhi salatu wasalam said, those of you who have the ability to get married, then get married. Physical ability, financial ability. But that again does not mean that the person must have enough money to hire the city hall or hire those halls which the decoration alone costs thousands of rands. Simple nikah. If Nabi alayhi salatu wasalam had desired, then his marriages, Allah tabaraka wa ta'ala would have sent the gold and silver from the heavens. His daughter's nikah, Nabi alayhi salatu wasalam, look at the simplicity in which the nikah was undertaken. Walimas also were very, very simple. So it's not a difficult thing. One great Allah wala, he says that all my daughters and my sons, their nikahs were as simple and easy for me as making four rakat of sunnat namaz. That's all. There's a ready-made crowd in the masajid. Every namaz you get the ready-made crowd. Jumma day you get even bigger crowd. And we say that there mustn't be nikahs on Eid day, but you can have nikah on Eid day. Did anybody say you can't have? So if somebody wants massive crowd, have the nikah on Eid day. And somebody wants bigger crowd than that and have it in Hajj day, nothing wrong with it. You'll have 3 million people in the nikah. So nothing wrong with that. But the crowd is there. After that, feed a few people for walima and it's over, and give some meher. So nikah is a simple thing. Nabi alayhi salatu wasalam made it very, very simple. So when the person is going to practice upon the sunnats of Nabi alayhi salatu wasalam in his nikah and in his home and in his life, then I am saying that Allah Ta'ala will give sukoon in the heart. Shahon ke saron par taaj gira se dard sa aksar rehta hai. Shahon ke saron par taaj gira se dard sa aksar rehta hai. Aur ahle wafa ke seeno mein ek noor ka darya behta hai. The kings who have got crowns on their heads, it causes them a lot of headache. Which king today is in peace? Which ruler is in peace? Which ruler has got real happiness? Which ruler has got some kind of security? Look at the amount of bodyguards and cars and military and everything that has to give them protection. They cannot even walk to a corner store shop and buy something. That's the kind of life they have to lead. Again, don't misunderstand. Sharia doesn't say that you mustn't aspire or go higher and higher. I have mentioned this again many times, that Nabi alayhi salatu wasalam said that on the day of Qiyamah, amongst those people who will be given shade under the throne of Allah Ta'ala, one category is of those people who will be kings and rulers, sultans. But they will be those who were just and fair. They were believers in Allah Ta'ala. They were absolutely just in their ruling, in their dealing.
They did not do any kind of injustice. They did not cause the people any kind of harm. They did not loot the people with all the taxes and everything else and build their palaces. Now all those kind of sifat and qualities, if they had in them, if they were real just rulers, then they will get shade under the throne of Allah tabaraka wa ta'ala on the day of Qiyamah. So what does that mean? That means that a person can be a king and still be the closest to Allah tabaraka wa ta'ala. So sukoon in the heart and tranquility and peace will come when we are going to implement these teachings of Nabi alayhi salatu wasalam. Nabi alayhi salatu wasalam, with regards to marriage, how clearly he has said, with regards to the wives Nabi alayhi salatu wasalam mentioned, but if you have to read into it, there's lots of lessons for the husbands themselves. Nabi alayhi salatu wasalam said that what are the qualities of a good wife? What are the qualities of a good wife? So Nabi alayhi salatu wasalam mentioned that in amaraha ata'athu, that if the husband has to tell the wife to do something, then she is obedient. She does not put up a performance. She does not reject. She does not show that I have got more wealth than you have got, then why must I listen to you? She does not have an air about herself. She believes that she is a wife. So therefore she must be obedient. But provided that command or that order is as we would ask a friend to help us or to do something. Our commands are like major generals, commander-in-chief of a military. Do this, do that, then you think she's going to listen. We're supposed to be friends. We're supposed to be batting on the same side of the team. We should be playing on the same side of the team. We should not be opposition. We should not try to catch her out, bowl her out, stump her out, throw her out. We should play on the same side. So now if the husband is going to say, please,

sleep before the husbands. It must not be that only when they are going out into the bazaars and marketplaces and for weddings and walimas, then at that time they dress up and they use all the jewelry and every makeup and everything they can think of. And when they are in the homes, then after that they are dressing up as if they were sweeping the streets. So they must not be like that. They must dress up nicely. They must be cheerful when the husband comes into the house, so that when the husband looks at her, then he also feels pleased. How many husbands don't want to go home because they say there's terror in the house? And on the other hand, now in the same thing, we must take a lesson, the husbands, that if we are going to be kind, we are going to be gentle, we are going to be generous, we are going to be polite, we are going to be humble, we are going to be overlooking, we are going to be forgiving, we are going to be sincere, we are going to be having that akhlaq of Nabi alayhi salatu wasalam, that how he dealt with his wives, then believing that they are wives, Allah Ta'ala gave them their freedom, but now they chose to tie themselves with us. They left their freedom and they became our slaves. So now we should treat them like the bandis and the servants of Allah Tabaraka wa Ta'ala, who also have great rights. And believe that Allah Ta'ala himself has interceded on behalf of the wives, that deal with them nicely, treat them in a good manner. Allah Ta'ala himself has said, وَعَاشِرُهُنَّ بِالْمَعْرُوفِ. So if the husband is also going to behave in that manner, then automatically he is going to get a response. But even if he is behaving in a good manner and she does not respond, then after that he must realize that he is a man. He is not a woman, he is not a child, he is not a dog, he is not a lion, he is not a wolf. Allah Ta'ala has made him man. رِجَالٌ لَا تُلْهِيهِمْ تِجَارَةٌ وَلَا بَيْءٌ. So therefore, عَنْ ذِكْرِ اللَّهِ وَإِقَامِ الصَّلَاةِ. He is from the رِجَال. So then this person must overlook, walk away at that time, project the same akhlaq of Nabi alayhi salatu wasalam, then see how beautiful the life will become. Then the third thing Nabi alayhi salatu wasalam said is that if this person has to go away somewhere, if the husband goes away somewhere, then the wife is careful with regards to her chastity, her modesty, her haya. That means she doesn't allow anybody to come into the house who the husband would not have approved of, or what Sharia does not approve of, or she does not engage and indulge in adultery or anything of that sort. And with regards to his wealth also, she is careful that she does not do any kind of injustice. Now these are the qualities that Nabi alayhi salatu wasalam mentioned, some of them of the wife. I've just given the gist of it. But in looking into it deeply, then there is a great lesson for the husbands also, that what kind our behavior should be. But if the husband and wife have excellent, good relationship, excellent relationship, but believe me, if they are going to watch those porns, and they are going to watch the TVs and the movies and the Hollywood and the Bollywood, and if they are going to be quite happy with the music and with all the other kinds of sinful things in life, then believe me that marriage is going to end in disaster. If it's not going to break, there's going to be nothing but war, there's going to be nothing but fights and quarrels, or some children that will grow up there will make the life miserable for those parents, and with everything in the house they will have nothing but restlessness, anxieties, worries and problems. So it will come back to the same thing, obedience to Allah Ta'ala and His Rasul Sallallahu Alaihi Wasallam. It requires some pressure on the heart, definitely. But let the heart be shattered to smithereens if we really want that sukoon and the tajalli of Allah Ta'ala to come into that heart. That huge mountain, when the tajalli of Allah Ta'ala was cast on it, mountain of Tur, then it shattered to smithereens. It is said by Jalaluddin Rumi Rahmatullah Alayh, because it wanted to absorb the noor of Allah Ta'ala into every piece of stone, therefore it was shattered. So in the same way, the heart of the mu'min, when it is shattered, because there's attractions outside, distractions outside, there's an invitation from the prostitute quarters, invitation from the cinemas, invitation from the rave clubs, invitation from the discos, invitation from all those pretty faces that are walking around, that come, I'm inviting you towards sin. At that time, this young person, with everything going for him, flashy cars, cell phones, plenty of money in the bank, good health, handsome also, and he says, no, I fear my Allah. My Allah is watching. Jo karta hai tu chupke ahle jahan se, koi dekhta hai tujhe aasma se. That when you are committing sins, hiding from people, believe that somebody is watching you from above. And that one who is watching you from above is all powerful, almighty, all hearing, all seeing and knowing. And he can pull the carpet from beneath your feet and make your life miserable and restless. And that same Allah has got the power to make your life very, very pleasant, very happy, very prosperous, very peaceful, very tranquil, very

0: Serene, very joyous, very happy. So what do you want now? Either you obey Allah and His Rasul sallallahu alayhi wa sallam, or obey nafs and shaitan. Nafs or shaitan, dono ne milkar hai kiya hai mujhko taba. 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Ey mere maula, meri madad kar, chahta hoon main teri pana. Turn towards Allah, ask Him for His help, ask Him for His assistance, and then see how many young people who have given up sins in their lives, see what they have now achieved. Ask them, they will tell you that what was the difference, what difference they have felt now. May Allah Ta'ala bless me, bless you and the entire ummah with the understanding of true deen. May He give us the tawfiq to bring the complete deen into our lives. And may Allah Ta'ala bless this marriage that of the couple that took place. May Allah Ta'ala bless them with happiness, long life, prosperity, contentment, with taqwa, with shukr, with zuhad, with qanaat. And Allah Ta'ala make us all pious and righteous and remove the pain, suffering, difficulties and hardships of the ummah and mankind around the globe. Wa aqiru da'wana alhamdulillah. Brothers, first fill up all the gaps before you read your sunnah.
1: Cold drink. 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No majlis tonight. Illallah. You got something on?

0: Munir, your uncle is gone.
1: Yeah.
0: I thought he was with us all.

kayfiyat of the not sharif last night remained with me the whole night. One person tells me today, he said, when I said that, don't worry about the voice, whatever it is, I'm saying from the depth of my heart. He broke down after that until the end. There was some kind of kayfiyat. Now these things don't come with our will and our planning and our... Yes, you can put up a show. There can be some kind of show business. Some of the Haramain, Sharifain, Imams, they read certain Qiraat and at certain places they become overwhelmed. Kayfiyat of khawf or hope or fear or jannat or jahannam, whatever the ayat are. So they become overwhelmed, they start tearing, they start. Sometimes they become so emotional that for a period of time they can't seem to get back on track. So now that is a reality. They are not putting up a kind of a show. You can make out that there is sincerity, there is a deep-hearted pain at that time. That is why the person has become emotional. But thereafter I heard one or two Imams performing in Johannesburg and even here in one or two masajid in Durban. Happened to be a Jummah day or some other day. Exactly at that same place where that Imam of the Haram Sharif broke down. And this person was reading all normal and suddenly comes there and stops and becomes so. And people of heart sometimes can sense that there is nothing. As one Allah Wala said, that one great Buzruk, that he says, I was at the Multazam. And he says, one person was crying so much that even the people around him were all disturbed. And that what a kind of Allah Wala this must be. Look at how he is crying, look at how he is making dua. And he said, but I could see that there was nothing in his heart. And on the other hand, there was a businessman. And that business person, he was in the marketplace. And he was busy with sale. And he said, I could see he's got Allah Ta'ala's muhabbat in his heart. He's got a ta'alluq ma'Allah in his heart while he was doing business. And this person was crying at the multazam and he said, he had no ta'alluq ma'Allah. Now, are we going to deny that? Are we going to say, now bring proof? How did you see like that? We must have proof that you saw. So can you give proof? So the proof is this, that the people of his time considered him to be a great waliullah. What more proof we want than that? The very fact that the people of his time, and even after that up till now, if we have to read that incident, then we'll say that this was a great waliullah of the time. So if he was, then there are so many incidents of karamat of the awliya. The Junaid Baghdadi rahmatullah alayhi was a thing. Ibrahim ibn Adam, one of them. And that person came and he dressed up properly in Arab garb and put on his amama and had tasbih in his hand. When he came there, then the Shaykh said that this person is a Jew. Take him out from here. So the other Muris were very upset and excited that how can the Shaykh just tell him he's a Jew, take him out. But then he said himself, he said that I dressed up like this to test, because Nabi alayhi salatu wa sallam has stated, اتَّقُوا فِرَاسَةَ الْمُؤْمِنِ فَإِنَّهُ يَنْزُرُ بِنُورِ اللَّهِ. Beware of the firasat of the mu'min, the basirat, the insight. For he looks with the nazar of Allah Ta'ala, with the noor of Allah Ta'ala.
So I can tell you that this person saying that I'm a Jew is 100% correct. But now I read Kalima, Ashhadu an la ilaha illallah, wa ashhadu anna Muhammadan Rasulullah, because it is the truth. Islam is a true religion. So karamat of awliya, there's plenty. So now if that person is saying that the one at Multazam was crying and putting up a performance, that there was no ta'alluq ma'allah in his heart, and the other one in the bazaar was selling, he was in the marketplace, but he had so much of ta'alluq with Allah Ta'ala, even whilst he was in the tijarat. So now can we deny that? If Allah Ta'ala himself mentions in the Quran Sharif, رِجَالٌ لَا تُلْهِيهِمْ تِجَارَةٌ وَلَا بَيْعٌ عَنْ ذِكْرِ اللَّهِ وَإِقَامِ الصَّلَاةِ وَإِيتَاءِ الزَّكَاةِ يَخَافُونَ يَوْمًا تَتَقَلَّبُ فِيهِ الْقُلُوبُ وَالْأَفْصَالُ. Now Allah Ta'ala is talking about the tajir whose businesses do not die with them from the remembrance of Allah Ta'ala. As-salamu. Come. Sit on this chair. Sit here. Wa alaykum as-salam. You alright? So what I was saying is that that person at the Multazam, now which place can be better than the Multazam for dua? And he's at the Multazam and he's making dua also, and he's shedding tears and he's crying, but this Allah Allah says that there was no ta'alluq, there was nothing in his heart, there was no connection and bond between him and Allah Ta'ala. It was just a performance, we will say. Yet Multazam is a place where duas are accepted. Mujhko apna bana lo karam se Multazam par ye mange duaye. Mujhe apna bana lo karam se Multazam par ye mange duaye. We can ask lots of duas at the Multazam, nothing wrong. We can ask for our business, we can ask for wife, we can ask for children, we can ask for good health, and we can ask for so many things, nothing wrong with that. Multazam, we can ask Allah Ta'ala, beg of Him. But something that we should really beg is, Mujhe apna bana lo karam se. If Allah Ta'ala makes us His, then the person has got everything. So Multazam, the person is there and is making dua to and is crying to and is doing everything to, but this Allah Allah says that I didn't see nothing. That he was empty, that me inside was empty, nothing. And the other person was in his business, he was doing tijarat. And in our mind is that if a person is doing business, that can't be ibadat. That's our understanding, that the person in business, how can that be ibadat? Now this Allah Allah says that person was in the business, but in his business whilst he was engaged and occupied, but his heart was with Allah Ta'ala. That means he was doing that business transaction according to Sharia, Quran, Sunnah. He was not displeasing Allah Ta'ala. He was not taking interest and giving interest. He was not cheating in any way. He was not hiding any defect in the articles that he was selling. He was polite with the customers. He in no way did anything that was against the Sharia in his business. And also his niyat and intention was good, that he wants to earn halal livelihood so that he can feed his wife, his children. He can give some charity, some zakat, some lillah fitra. He doesn't have to beg of people, he doesn't have to extend his hand before others. Now with all those niyats he did tijarat. That tijarat became a great ibadat. Before also I mentioned this, and I will repeat whenever it comes to my mind, that it is mentioned that if the person or those categories of people who will get the shade of the throne of Allah Ta'ala on the day of Qiyamah, one of the categories is that business person, that when he is in the business, his heart is in the masjid. He is in the business, but his heart is in the masjid. That means he's checking his watch, what time is Zuhr, what time Asar, what time Maghrib. His heart is, when I get over this business, so I can get back to the masjid for my namaz. So
Somebody said, how can that be? The person is in the business and his heart is in the masjid. So I said, so simple. It's just like how the person is in the masjid, but his heart is in the football ground, in the business, in the cricket ground. You know how much Hashim Amla made. So if the person can be in the masjid and his mind is everywhere, how much South Africa scored and how much sales he did up till then, and how many more people he'll take for a ride by Isha time. All those things, people are in the masjid but their minds are everywhere. The person that's getting married, his nikah is going to be after the namaz. Then you see his mind is in the masjid. So just as the person is in the masjid but his mind is everywhere else, like that, that person who's Allah Wala is in the business but his mind is in the masjid. So what is the difficulty in understanding this? So therefore I say that it was a kind of getting out of one ibadat into another for the Sahaba radiallahu anhu majma'i. It was not like they were in business, which was some other world, and now they're going to go into namaz, it's a different world. For them it was like one ibadat they were in, and now from that ibadat they come into another ibadat. Therefore their concentration was not like ours. Ours we require so much of conditioning of the mind before we start getting our mind into the namaz itself. And for them, they came out from the business, they went into namaz. There too they were before Allah, here too they are before Allah. Hafiz Sahib Aaj. So their minds were already with Allah Ta'ala. In their business also it was with Allah Ta'ala. And now when they are coming out from there, it's still with Allah Ta'ala. They don't require any special kind of conditioning. This is what is lacking in our lives. That to us it's only if you are in the masjid, then you are in ibadat. Whereas in the masjid also we are not in ibadat now. In the masjid also, how many of us are really in ibadat? We have the kind of worldly talks and gossip that goes on in the masjid. Yes, it's permissible to ask some Muslim brother, how are you? Your father was sick, how is he? When you return from Hajj or Umrah, or to give some dua, that is permissible with a good niyat. But all the other discussions that take place when there's a wedding and or some other dini program, in the masjid can't be other program, it must be dini program. But immediately after the dini program, look at the noise, which is a sign of Qiyamah, that voices will be raised in the masjid. Allah Ta'ala's azab is focused on those. So we are in the masjid but not in the masjid. And those people are not in the masjid but they are in the masjid. Dunya ke mashghalo mein bhi wo ba khuda rahe. Sab ke saath rehke bhi wo sab se juda rahe. Therefore I was saying that last night that kafiyat, the whole night it was on my heart with Allah Ta'ala's fazl. So it is not something that is achieved by one's own effort or planning, that certain time in the Ash'ar or Naat Sharif or the recitation I will get this kind of case. It's not a planning thing. That is where I gave that example of that some of our Qurra and Huffaz or Imams, that when they hear some Imam of the Haram Sharif or somebody else recited a certain Qiraat, and when he came to certain Jahannam Ayat, then at that time he broke down and he was overwhelmed and he cried. So our Qurra will do exactly that at the same spot and the same place. Yet at that time there's absolutely no kafiyat in their hearts. And from that I mention about that Allah Wala saying that that person was at the Multazam and crying, but there was nothing in his heart. No ta'alluq with Allah Ta'ala. And the other person was in his business and he was buying and selling, but he says his heart was 100% with Allah Ta'ala. So this riya and show business is something that comes out very late in life.
And that is where we must make all the effort, rather than do little, but do it with quality. In the masjid, I've been telling you, that instead of sitting outside and gossiping, get to the first saf. Don't look at us now because of our sickness and weakness and all, we have to sit at the back. I mentioned to you all, not out of fakhar and pride, that in the Haram Sharif, Madina Sharif, from Asar till Maghrib, Alhamdulillah, and from Maghrib till Isha, and after Isha again, until they used to sweep and close the doors at 10 o'clock. So we should even ask those people, kindly lend us some broom, so that we also get the chance of sweeping the Haram Sharif. Those days was like that. So easy it was. And now we can't do it. So in Ibadah, don't look at the sick and the weak. You are young, Allah Ta'ala has given you the opportunity. So what will be the benefit in sitting in the back and talking? His azan time comes straight away, make nawaz, make your sunnat nawaz, and then after that take Quran Sharif and read. Take Durud Sharif and read. Complete some mamula, some tasbihah, do something. The watches were intended so that we are in the first saf on time. That is what was the purpose of our watches and clocks. Purpose of the watch and clock, what it was, so that we are there in the first saf on time with takbir at tahrim, Allahu Akbar. And now what has our watches become? Our watches are there so to give us the last second before the imam commences, so that at that time then we'll plan to make wuzu. When takbir at tahrim time, so then we'll plan to make wuzu. Until then, we'll look at the board, look at the people, look at the fixture and fittings. Any new fans fitted there? What quality are they of? And all the air conditioners, are they working, not working? That is where we pass our time. Oh, who came from this side, who came that side, who came that side? What kind of shirt that one wore, what kind of clothes that person wore? Is that what the masjid was? Masjid was there so that we go away to the first saf, sit down and start reading. Don't miss on the sawab of the first saf. But the nafs doesn't want us to sit there because this qaid, and nafs doesn't like any kind of imprisonment. Nafs wants to be azad, completely free. In anything where you have to tie the nafs becomes agitated. But you tell the same person, sit in the back there, and there's a whole jamaat or group that is talking all about the world politics. So there you can sit for hours and hours, and you'll never get tired. But tell that person, go and sit 10 minutes in the first saf, and see how his nafs gets agitated. And he wants to disappear from there faster than he arrived there. That is nafs. That is why the sawab is also so great of that first saf. Shaitan makes the effort to put us behind. But of course, sometimes a person can't get place in the first saf, or he got delayed for some reason or the other, then it's a different thing. But there must be no negligence from our side. And mustn't be at the other extreme also. In one madrasa, they were very particular that you must be there for takbir at-tahrima. Otherwise, they used to get ID. So lots of them without wuzu also, Allahu Akbar. With no wuzu, but they make Allahu Akbar. And they were there with takbir at tahrima. Now the principal asks, sab there takbir at tahrima, may Alhamdulillah, sab there. They say, half of them didn't have wuzu also. So they came running from all sides. So it mustn't be like that also. So one very great Buzrug, he passed away, a great Mufti, an alim. I'll mention the name also, as Mufti Mahmood Zawra Mutullah.
So he was happened to be the imam in one of those places where this happened. So when he turned around, then he asked after that some of them, called them one side, one by one, and they said, "Tell me the truth. Did you have wuzu?" So he said, "No." So then, "Why did you join the Jamaat?" He said, "Because the principle of this madrasa is very strict. You must make with takbir-e-tahrima." So he spoke the truth. So now, is that kind of namaz valid? Young children, it wasn't elderly ones, 10, 12 year old. So get into the habit of that. Let the first sub be filled with people that are reading Quran Sharif, making zikr, tilawat, something. Or making muraqabah of mouth, thinking of where we have wasted our lives, and then thinking of all what is happening around the world and how suddenly people are departing from this world. What are we going to take with us? So nobody stops us. Eat, drink, enjoy the good things of this world Allah Ta'ala created for us. That's why we first gave you cold drink, so that you can digest the nasihats. Munir, you all came a little late, but did you get cold drink? The nafs doesn't like any kind of imprisonment. Nobody likes to be imprisoned. And nafs is one of those guru gantals. Doesn't want any kind of pressure, wants to be azad. That's why namaz khushu is so important.

So the awliya's karamat is haqq. So if that person says that he saw that, we can't deny it. So let us make that little effort. How long are we going to carry on in the same old styles? Wallah, we've got absolutely no idea of what the taste is and enjoyment is in ta'alluq with Allah Ta'ala, Allah Ta'ala's ma'rifat, Allah Ta'ala's muhabbat, Allah Ta'ala's yaqeen. When we make dua, even our hearts are not in the dua. Yeah, there must be something. These people must be enjoying. Of course, we don't lose hope. We don't have it. We make the effort to carry on.

0: One person has Molna, sometimes you close your eyes. What do you see? I say stars.
1: What else can you
0: see? Must be seeing stars.

Yes, so I was saying that the watch, the clock, the whole purpose of it was so that we are there. And now that clock is so that we miss our namazes, or we are there last minute, or we always missing takbir at tahrima, because we're looking at the watch all the time. Does it say in any kitab that you must only go to the masjid after the azan when takbir at tahrima is just about to begin? Does it say anywhere? Will the person be sinful if he goes a little early? So don't look at people who got other occupation, or they got some other commitments, or they got some other sickness or weakness. Maybe with Allah Ta'ala's fazal, till the last minute, mine is somebody's telephone call, somebody's letter, somebody's this, somebody's that. Otherwise, you would like to be there early and sit down there. That's why people. So therefore, we don't miss out on that. One person said, "Jo hai haath aur jab mein ghadi rakhne wale." Now, sir, Urdu samajhte hai. 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Wala, samjhe. Asad, you understood Urdu? Thoda thoda. Those people who have got watches in their hands and pockets, most of the time they are the one who are late. People with watches, they're supposed to be early. Most of the time they are the ones late, because they keep looking at the watch, and sometimes the watch is running slow. So they miss the train too, and miss the namaz too, and miss everything. I told you all, one Allah wala took the watch after Isha. Those days they used to have their watches put in the pocket, the round watch. So he took that and he started staring at that watch. Fajr time people came, they still he was there. And one or two murid stayed behind, all the rest left him and went away. So then they asked him, "What were you looking in that?" Now what he must have looked from Isha time till Fajr time, he looked into the watch. He was watching the ticking away of the life, not of time. The ticking away of life. Every second that was going, he was imagining 1 second from my life gone. So if the life span was 70 years, 1 second gone, 5 minutes gone. 50 years already gone. Another half an hour gone, full hour gone, finished. Qabr is coming nearer and nearer. Qiyamah is coming nearer and nearer. Hisab and Kitab is coming nearer and nearer. Accountability is coming nearer and nearer. Standing before Allah Ta'ala and answering. Crossing of the pool Sirat is coming. Everything, time is bringing it nearer and nearer. Allah Ta'ala make it easy for all of us. Allahumma salli ala Sayyidina Muhammad wa ala ali Sayyidina Muhammad wa barik wa sallam. Ya Rahim, Ya Kareem, Ya Zal Jalali wal Ikram. Forgive each and every one of us. We are the most sinful servants of yours on the surface of the earth. Our time and life is being wasted, my Allah. We are unconcerned, we are negligent. But my beloved Allah, we are turning towards you. Forgive each and every one of us. Bless us with the best of dunya, the best of akhirah. Forgive our major sins, minor sins, sins that we committed knowingly, unknowingly, in the light of day or darkness of nights. My beloved Allah, don't deprive us of the goodness of this world and the goodness of Akhirat. Protect us and safeguard us from all sins, major or minor. Make us yours and become ours. Make us yours and become ours.
हमसे राजी हो जा, हमसे राजी हो जा।

Bless us with all the goodness that Nabi alayhi salatu wasalam asked for us. Bless the ummah with their goodness from all the mischief and corruption that he asked for protection. Protect us and the ummah of Rasulul Pak sallallahu alayhi wa sallam. Bi rahmatika ya rahman.

0: Which area you stay in? 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
0: Who is the Imam there?
1: Sheikh Ismail Isaacs.
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2: 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sisters who listen over the receivers, we know that now it is not possible for people to suddenly make an application for Hajj and proceed. In those days it was extremely easy. If a person decided overnight that he wishes to go for Hajj, then as long as he had his passport, he catches the flight, he lands at Jeddah, and he gets visas there at the airport. That easy and that simple it was. But it's our sins and our actions and our deeds and our loss of respect and azmat of Kaabatullah Sharif, Madina Sharif, and the type of things that we engage in whilst we are there in Makkah Mukarramah and Madina Tayyibah. So Allah Tabaraka wa Ta'ala also withdrew many of His favors from us, and then He puts people in charge who make things difficult. Allah Tabaraka wa Ta'ala puts the people in charge and they make things difficult after that. But in reality, it is our own actions and our own deeds which bring such results. There was a time when people were living just around the Kaaba Sharif or just very, very close to the Kaaba Sharif. Their windows used to open into the Baitullah, into the Haram Sharif. The homes were just around there. The whole area, if you have to look at the very old photographs of Kaabatullah Sharif and the Haram Sharif, then the area around there was very, very small. And around there were the homes of people or the hotels. Now the window they could open and look right into the Haram Sharif, people making sajda, people making tawaf, people making salat. That simple and that easy it was, and that close they were. Now indeed it is due to the large number of people coming for Hajj and the need for expansion of the masjid that all those homes had to be broken down. But at that time when that was the opportunity that was given to people to be so close, people used to open the windows, sit in their rooms, got a cigarette in their mouth, and then look into the Haram Sharif and say, MashaAllah, today the crowd is very, very big, blowing the smoke into the Haram Sharif. And this is not a lie, it's a truth. So what happened? After that they were told, move further, move more, until finally all the privileges were withdrawn and many of them that were living there were told to pack up and go to their countries because they lost the azmat of that holy house. I mentioned last night in my bayan, whilst we were discussing on Naat Sharif, that recently the number of dreams that people are having they are very, very shocking. Someone dreamt that the Kaabatullah Sharif is upside down and Christmas lights are around the Kaaba Sharif. Someone dreamt that there is music that is being played all around the Kaaba Sharif. There's like a band that is playing around the Kaaba Sharif. And very recently, about 2 or 3 days ago, the person dreams that there is a flea market that is inside the Kaaba Sharif and there's buying and selling inside the Kaaba Sharif. Now all these dreams are clear indicators that the azmat of Kaaba Sharif, the respect of the Kaaba Sharif, the respect of the Haram Sharif has diminished from our hearts. Now that music that is being played, it is obvious that there is no band that is playing there. Somebody will say, where is the band? We didn't see any band playing there. But look at the number of cell phones and all the musical tones that are on those cell phones. You are sitting there just near the Kaaba Sharif and you can listen to it on the right, on the left. You can listen to them behind you and in front of you. And no one has the courage to even tell the person that please, you are sitting in the Haram Sharif, switch off this musical tone. By the Rosa Mubarak of Nabi alayhi salatu wasalam also, there are such types of dreams that they are shocking. And it is an indication of the type of Hajj that we are now making. So there is no doubt that there is great, great virtue in the performance of Hajj. And the person who has made a maqbool Hajj, a mabroor Hajj, a Hajj in which the person hasn't engaged in any kind of sins and vices and evils, the person has controlled his nafs, the person has disciplined himself, the person has been obedient to Allah Ta'ala and His Rasul Sallallahu Alaihi Wasallam, the person has made Hajj in the manner that it should be made according to the Sunnah, then the sawab of that Hajj is nothing but Jannat. Allah Tabaraka wa Ta'ala will give that person Jannat in the Akhirat. And in this world also there are lots of benefits, but the person does not go for the sake of those benefits only. He does not just go for Hajj so that his risk may increase, although that's one of the benefits. But now if the person says that I'm going for Hajj so that there's an increase in my sustenance, then we will say that that should not be the objective of that Hajj. So as far as Hajj is concerned, it is one of the pillars of Islam, and I'm not going to go into a detailed discussion of Hajj, because as I said that it is not possible anymore just to decide overnight and go to Johannesburg, catch a plane and arrive at Jeddah and get your visas. Although even with all those restrictions and with every kind of obstacle that may be placed in the path of the Hujjaj, Allah subhanahu wa ta'ala's system is such that if a person is sincere, he is making dua and he is making the correct effort, then Allah subhanahu wa ta'ala somehow conveys the person for his Hajj. So Nabi alayhi salatu wasalam had mentioned very, very clearly, and that Hadith Sharif is well known to everyone, where he described the four categories of the Hujjaj. The people that will be making Hajj in the latter times, those people who will be just doing it for the sake of tourism and nothing else. That's all. How we go and visit some city in some other country and then we return and we brag about all the tourist attractions that we visited. So like that, people will go in latter times and their intention will be nothing but just to go and see what Makkah Sharif looks like, what Madina Sharif looks like. On their return, they will talk very, very highly about the very wonderful atmosphere there and what beautiful buildings there and how wonderful the masjid is, and there's no masjid like that in the world. And they will talk about the architecture and about the designing and about all the chandeliers and about the carpeting and everything else they will talk about. But what did they come with from there that they're not going to talk about? Because the only thing we have is what we brought in the bags, nothing we brought in the heart. So the first group that Nabi alayhi salatu wasalam mentioned, those people who will go, the very rich people, they will go just for tourism. Amongst them can be the kings, the rulers and the people who are wealthy, but they don't have much iman and Islam in their heart. They don't have yaqeen and faith and trust in Allah Ta'ala. They don't have much obedience of Allah Ta'ala and His Rasul sallallahu alayhi wasalam, but they have plenty of wealth. So they will go there once in a lifetime and go and make Hajj and come back. But it will be more for tourism than anything else. Then Nabi alayhi salatu wasalam talks about that group of people which will go for Hajj, but they will be going there just for business. Once again, we must understand everything properly. Everything must be put into its proper perspective. Otherwise, just now we will come to conclusion that anybody who does some kind of importing and exporting with Makkah Sharif, Medina Sharif, if he does some purchases there and brings this side and sell, or takes something and sell that side, then it is haram. So that is not what is meant in this. If the person is going for business, then he must make it very clearly known. If somebody makes mulaqat with him and they ask him, by where are you going? Then he must say, I'm going to Makkah Sharif, Medina Sharif, but I'm going on business. Then he mustn't say, I'm going for the sake of Hajj. Whereas Hajj is just a sideline issue. His main purpose is the business. So then he must say clearly that I'm going for business reason, and there's nothing wrong with that. He's going for business. And by the way, he got an opportunity, so he made Hajj also, so there's nothing wrong with that. But where the person brags about going for Hajj and give everybody the impression that I'm going for nothing but Hajj, and in the meantime the person is going for nothing but business, so then that is what Nabi alayhi salatu wasalam is referring to, that many people will go there for nothing but business. We find many people coming from different parts of the world. They will land at Jeddah, they will conduct the trade, the business, and they will disappear. Many of them don't even visit Makkah Sharif, Medina Sharif. And many people come there and they find an opportunity, so they make some Umrah, they make some Hajj. But their purpose was not Hajj and Umrah, their real purpose of coming there was business. So if it was business, the person says clearly, there's nothing wrong with that, that I'm going for business reasons. Then Nabi alayhi salatu wasalam talks about the so-called scholars and learned people and those who have titles like us, Maulana sahab, Mufti sahab, Qari sahab, Hafiz sahab, Hajis. Now, people who will be learned, people who will be scholars of deen, Nabi alayhi salatu wasalam says that they will go and make Hajj for no other reason except name, fame, show. Hazrat Maulana so and so made so many Hajj. Hazrat Maulana so and so went Umrah every year, half a dozen times. So that's all. There will be nothing else. That means that ikhlas, that sincerity will be totally lost. And then the poor and the very needy people, many of them will try to find some kind of transport to get there, and their whole maqsad and objective will be nothing but to collect from the Hujjaj. Because there's no other place that you can become rich so easily as in Makkah Sharif, Medina Sharif. We have seen with our own eyes those little children that are walking about there, and some people with their hands missing or leg missing, but they go one round, their pockets are bulging, they go outside, they empty it and come back again, and they bulge again, they go outside, empty it and come back again. Therefore the government also, when such kind of beggars, when they die, then they seal their homes, because they find hundreds of thousands of riyals in many, many homes. So he said that they will be going there for nothing but begging. So what does this then mean? That the person who is rich, he mustn't go. The person who is an alim, he mustn't go. The person who is a poor person, he must not go. It does not mean that. He is giving us a warning that if you are going for Hajj and if these are your intentions, then you are going to be going through all those difficulties of Hajj, and at the end of the day you have received no sawab for that Hajj. And those are the people that return just as they went. I have mentioned many times that the Hajr-e-Aswad is a touchstone, it's a touchstone. How the jewelers, they have a touchstone to check in those days. That is what the jewelers used to have, a kind of a touchstone, and used to indicate whether the gold is pure gold or it's not. So like that, this touchstone, that is the Hajr-e-Aswad, the black stone which came down from the heavens. Nabi alayhi salatu wasalam said that if the people, or because of the people who touched the stone, when it came down, it was milk white. But the kuffar, the mushrikeen, at that time, they also used to make tawaf, they used to touch the black stone. Then it became black, otherwise it was milk white. And the people who are sinful ones like us, our touching makes it black, made it black. But he said, if it had not been for that, then people with leprosy, people with other kinds of sicknesses and diseases, the moment they touched the Hajr-e-Aswad, their sicknesses would have vanished. That was the barakat of that stone. But once again, our sins had an effect and an impact even on stone. If our sins can have an impact on stones, and those stones turn black, then what about our hearts? So that Hajri Aswad, Nabi alayhi salatu wasalam himself, he kissed. That is why we kissed the Hajri Aswad. And Nabi alayhi salatu wasalam, he said, or Hazrat Umar radiallahu ta'ala, when he kissed the Hajri Aswad, he said, Ya ayyuhal hajar, innaka la tanfa'u wa la tadhar. Oh, you stone, I know neither can you harm me in any way, neither can you benefit in any way. The stone itself cannot benefit and harm. But he says, if I had not seen my Rasul sallallahu alayhi wa sallam kissing, I would not have kissed it. But that stone does have an effect. And that is that when the person is touching that stone, and everyone clamors, they just want to force their way and brag about it, and especially our women folk, they will push and bump and do anything to get there, and even our men folk. Look at the fighting that goes on by the Hajri Aswad. We think it's a big joke. But after touching that, then it exposes the person, what he is. Therefore, I have mentioned in many of my Hajj bayans that the person who is touching the Hajri Aswad, at that time he must be very, very composed. He must be conscious of the fact that he is touching the Hajri Aswad. And he must realize that after this he will not be able to conceal his weaknesses and faults. When this person returns to his home, if he was a womanizer, if he was a gambler, he was a drug addict, he was a fornicator, whatever he was, if he made sincere tawbah when he touched the Hajri Aswad, Allah tabaraka wa ta'ala will make him maaf and conceal his sins. But if the person, whilst he is there also, he has got no sincere intention of giving up those sins of his life, then when he is going to return, believe me, within a short space of time, it will be exposed that what this person was engaging in. Many of his sins which nobody knew about, they will come to know. How many husbands got caught after going for Hajj? When they came back, they got caught that this husband of mine was having extramarital relationship. And when he got caught just 2 days after returning from Hajj, and somebody caught him, got caught a month after returning from Hajj, because they did not make sincere intention of giving up that sin. So that is that Hajri Aswad that is there. Then there is the Multazam that is there again. That is a place where Allah tabaraka wa ta'ala accepts the du'as of the Hajjisai. Now if the person is sincere and he attaches himself to the Multazam and he says, Ya Allah, I have come here with my sins, with my baggage I have arrived here. I am not doing a Hajj topic, but it has just come by the way. That the person is now pleading to Allah tabaraka wa ta'ala for forgiveness. Nabi alayhi salatu wasalam has said that the du'as of the Multazam are accepted. And it is the experience of millions of people around the globe that if they made sincere du'as at the Multazam, then they were accepted. All the muhaddithin, when they used to relate this hadith sharif, they used to say that we made du'a at the Multazam and we saw the fruits of that du'a. They were accepted. Even this sinful, insignificant servant of Allah Ta'ala can say the same thing. I have seen the fruits of so many of my du'as that I made at the Multazam. So this Multazam is something which a person attaches himself to. It is as if he is giving up. That is why you raise your hands there to say that I gave up, finish, I put all the sins behind me, I'm not going to return to them again. But there again, if the person does not have that sincere intention of giving it up, he will return as he is, or even worse than what he is.

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Now today I'm walking and making tawaf of the Kaaba Sharif. کہاں میری قسمت طواف حرم، جس زمین پر چلے تھے نبی کے قدم، that ground on which my beloved Nabi alayhi salatu wasalam's feet walked. And not only he, the 124,000 Anbiya alayhimus salatu was salam, Allah tabarak wa ta'ala gave them the opportunity of making tawaf. Shaykh Abdul Qadir Jalani rahmatullah alayhi, Bayezid Bustami rahmatullah alayhi, Junaid Baghdadi rahmatullah alayhi, and the millions of awliya-i-kiram, and all the sahaba-i-kiram, all these people made tawaf in the same piece of ground, not somewhere else.

0: given a dozens of times in different places, and many are quoting it to now, that if you have to go upstairs and look down and look at the people that are making tawaf, it is as if it is the washing machine that is rotating. I always say that when we put our clothes into the washing machine, it is dirty clothes that we put inside. People, we do not put our clean clothes into the washing machine, we put dirty clothes. And then we put some detergent there and we press a button, and thereafter the drum starts rotating. And as it is rotating, it is extracting all the dirt. And after some time, then they spin and the clothes come out and they are clean and they are white and they're bright. And then we take it on the ironing board and we iron it, stretching it properly. And then if we still find some spots, then we take some clean green or something and remove it. So just like that, look at it from the top and you will see it is just like that. That here we put our dirty clothes into the washing machine, and there we put our dirty hearts into the tawaf. And the button that we press is at the Hajre Aswad. That is the way we make Bismillah, Allahu Akbar, and we commence. That's the pressing of that button. And then just as the drum rotates and extracts dirt, now here when the Haji Sahab is making tawaf of the Kaaba Sharif, is going round and round, round and round, with his Subhanallah, Alhamdulillah, Astaghfirullah, La ilaha illallah, Rabbana atina fid dunya hasana wa fil akhirati hasana wa qina azab an-nar. Now all these things, it's extracting the dirt from him, from the heart. At the end of the seventh round, now the person has come out white and bright heart. Then he goes to the multazam, he stretches his hands above his head. That is like the pressing of the ironing of those clothes. And that is the ironing of the heart. And then he drinks zamzam to clean and wash the inside also. So now he has come out clean, which means that when he returns now from there, then he must look after this cleanliness that he has obtained of his heart by returning to whomsoever whatever is due. If he had taken the properties of orphans, widows and destitute, and he had devoured it, or he had stolen money, or he had caused somebody harm and injury and pain, whatever rights of people now he could not have fulfilled before he came for Hajj, now when he returns he must start going and doing that. Start making the qazas of his whatever has been missed. Ask Allah tabaraka wa ta'ala for maafi and forgiveness. The sins will be forgiven there. But after that he has to go in the direction of the tawbah that he made. Now the time is expired. I was going to discuss something about Mina, Arafat, Muzdalifah. May Allah tabaraka wa ta'ala accept the Hajj of the Hujjaj. May Allah ta'ala make it maqbool and mabroor. And may Allah Ta'ala give us also a share in their du'as and in the tawaf and the ziyarat and the ibadat. And may Allah Tabaraka wa Ta'ala give those like us who have already made Hajj the tawfiq to fulfill the rites of that Hajj that we made. That after that we behave like Haji Sahib, away from sins, away from vices, away from evils, akhlaq in our lives, namaz, roza, zakat in our lives. Become model examples of a true Haji. ربنا تقبل منا إنك أنت السميع العليم وتب علينا إنك أنت التواب الرحيم برحمتك يا رب. السلام عليكم ورحمة الله وبركاته. نحمده ونصلي على رسوله الكريم. أما بعد، قال الله 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Ulama-i-Kiram, most respected brothers and our sisters who listen over the receivers, over the past 2 or 3 weeks we have been discussing pride. How it destroys a person spiritually.
1: and not only spiritually but even

0: Even if he has material possessions, plentiful in abundance, or he has other gifts and other ni'mats of Allah tabaraka wa ta'ala, he has gold, silver, he has knowledge, he has expertise in some field. Now all these things, there is the risk and the danger that the person could lose all that just because of this pride. And I have repeatedly explained that pride does not mean that you should not consider yourselves as having little more knowledge or more wealth or more expertise than someone else if Allah Ta'ala has blessed you with. There's nothing wrong with that, that's a reality. The person has got more knowledge, he's got more wealth, he's got more expertise. But to think that it is all of my doing and it is all my expertise, I am the one who brought it into this world from my mother's stomach, and I am worthy of praises and I am worthy of thanks and appreciation and glory, and now we start looking down upon others, those who do not have that much or those who have less than what we have, then that is what brings about destruction. That is pride, that the person now looks down upon the others, especially those who are poor, who are needy, or those who are simpletons, those who are not so bright, so intelligent, so gifted. So we start looking down upon them. We start treating them like slaves or like people who are not worthy of any kind of respect, although they may be having plentiful of piety and taqwa in them. But yet, because they do not have these things, we consider them as useless. That is what pride is. Or we do not want to accept haq, truth coming from anyone that who is younger than us, or truth coming from a person who has less wealth than we have, truth coming from somebody who does not have that kind of expertise that we have, or skills that we have, then we are reluctant to accept it. We feel shy to accept it. That how can I accept this from so and so? Who is he? And that is what the kuffar also said to Rasulullah sallallahu alaihi wasallam, that Allah tabaraka wa ta'ala, could he not find anybody else to choose as a messenger? Couldn't he have sent an angel? Or couldn't he have sent somebody from the very wealthy people of our community? So this is what pride is. And it has destroyed nations in the past, rulers in the past, and in the present times too. If we have to look around, then this is the cause of the destruction of many, many people. Haman, Firaun, Qarun, Shaddad, Namrud, all these people, if you have to look into their lives, they were the followers of Shaitan, as far as pride is concerned. They rejected the Nabi of Allah tabaraka wa ta'ala, whoever came to them at that time, they rejected, just because of their wealth or because of their other bounties that Allah ta'ala had blessed them with as a test. So on Monday night in the majlis that we had here, as a follow-up, I had discussed this ayat of the Qur'an Sharif very, very briefly. But since we are discussing this on the Jummah occasion and it is a different audience, so I wish to bring it to your attention again that it is an ayat or a verse of Surah Al-Kahf. And Surah Al-Kahf is that surah which Nabi alayhi salatu wasalam mentioned that if a person recites it on a Jummah day, on a Friday, then up till the next Jummah, Allah Ta'ala will bless him with a noor, with a kind of light in his heart, celestial light. If he has to, now if you have to put all the hadiths together, it requires quite a bit of time. But some of the things that have been mentioned, that this light, by way of explanation, it is mentioned that this light, if this person has to die during the course of that week, then it will light up his grave. On the day of Qiyamah, it will give him light and noor. But the most important thing is that the recitation of Surah Al-Kahf is a protection from the fitnas of Dajjal. The Nabis of Allah tabaraka wa ta'ala asked for protection from the fitnas of Dajjal. Rasulullah sallallahu alayhi wa sallam, he asked for protection from the fitna of Dajjal. Hazrat Aisha radiallahu ta'ala and all the Sahaba ikram radiallahu anhum ajma'in, they all asked for protection from the fitnas of Dajjal. Now Dajjal, who he is and when he will come and what are the signs by means of which we will recognize Dajjal, and what will be his fitnas, Now that is a subject on its own. But one of the attractions of Dajjal will be music. Those who are quick followers of sing-song, wherever they hear a drum beat, or wherever they hear some kind of musical instruments playing, then they rush to listen. They are the most in danger of the fitna of Dajjal, like the Pied Piper or Hamlet. Dajjal, his music will attract the people. His music will attract the people from all sides. One day I was going to Overport City to go and purchase something. But from all sides I could see people running towards this complex, as if something had happened, something serious had happened. So being outside, not aware what was really happening, but I thought probably there must be some special offer. So, because when the special offer, people run sometimes like that. So as I arrived there, on the ground floor, there was some dance and music that was taking place, some show. From the top you could hear that there's loud music and this dance and whatever it was taking place there. Now from the top you can see all kinds of people looking down, glued to whatever was happening there, mesmerized by whatever was taking place. And who were watching? Not only those who were disbelievers in Allah Ta'ala, those who had nothing to do with Allah Tabaraka wa Ta'ala, with His Rasul Sallallahu Alaihi Wasallam, with Akhirat, with Qiyamat, with the Day of Judgment. There are many, many people like us dressed in the garb that I am wearing and with beards, and many ladies with their cloaks and with their scarves, and some could be seen with their niqabs, and they were also glued there. You can see how dangerous this fitna of Dajjal is going to be. If we think that just our outward garb will save us, then we are mistaken. Times are very, very dangerous. People are losing their iman. I'm not talking about adults, I'm now talking about young children at schools. In the past also, I think I mentioned it, and again recently the same thing. A letter intercepted of a standard 5 or standard 6 school girl, where she is writing to her boyfriend, "I am prepared to even leave my religion for your love." Fitna of Dajjal is going to be very, very serious. It's time that we get up from our slumber, from our sleep. Somebody gave me an article in which it is mentioned that some teachers have found primary school children having sexual contact in the schoolyards. And they say, "We watched it on television. That is what we are now doing." And they were asked, and at class 1 and class 2, 5 and 6 year old pupils, they say, "We saw it on television." But yet we will say, "No, this television has got plenty of educational value." Who is denying it? Even sharab, even liquor has got some kind of benefit. The Quran Sharif says so. The Quran Sharif says that even your liquor has got some kind of benefit. But what does it say? وَإِثْمُهُمَا أَكْبَرُ مِن نَفْحِهِمَا. The harm that it will cause, the harm that it has, is much, much more than the benefit that it has. So I always say, we are not talking about the box itself. People keep on justifying it by saying, "What is wrong? It is an instrument that we can use for good purposes." No doubt, if it was used for good purposes, we had no problem. But when we know that 80% of the contents of the programs is nothing but filth, as far as Islam is concerned, norms are different for every community, for every nation. Norms are different. Values are different. What we say, modesty, it doesn't make sense to those who don't believe in Allah Tabaraka wa Ta'ala. What is modest to them is immodest to us. There is a big difference between modesty, morality, what Islam speaks about, and that which the disbelievers talk about. Therefore, you will find that whenever a person has to complain about something that is causing a problem with the morals of the people, and it is bringing about in the society a propagation of indecency, immorality, and obscenity, then you will always find replies from others who will say that it is subjective. What is morality? It is subjective. Moral according to whom? They will ask you, moral according to whom? Now, if you say moral according to the Muslim community, they will say, well, that's good luck to you. But when the Muslim community itself then begins to accept the immorality, the indecency, the obscenity that is coming from all quarters, and makes it their norm, their way of life. Our programs are structured in the same way. Whatever they do, whatever they enjoy, whatever is their entertainment and their kind of pleasure, then we must provide for our children the very same kind of entertainment and pleasure to keep them away from those places. That's what they say. To keep them away from there, we must give them the very same kind of entertainment. Then what is the difference then? Islam is not against entertainment. We don't say the person must be sulky and gloomy and sad the whole day and night. Islam wants you to be cheerful, to be happy with your family, with your children, with your friends. Smile and talk, greet. That is why Islam has got Assalamu alaikum. Greet them cheerfully. Exercise. Who stops us from exercising? Who stops us from jogging? Who stops us from running? Who stops us from doing those things which will be good and beneficial for physical health? Nobody stops us. But when we say that there is a marathon that is taking place, and in which we know that not 99.9%, practically 100% of the people, we know how they are dressed, and we know that what the takeoff is like, thousands of people crammed together, pushing each other, bumping each other, and in what kind of costumes they are, I don't have to discuss and go into any detail. Now we say the Muslim also must take part. He must promote it. He must show an interest in it. And our Islamic stations also will give you a rundown of what is happening. Why? Because it is exercise. Doesn't Sharia say that you must exercise? Doesn't Sharia say that you are allowed to run and jog? So you can see how this is a Dajjali fitna. It's a fitna of Dajjal that we are using those hadiths of Nabi alayhi salatu wasalam in which he promotes exercise and fitness. Now we will use it in the wrong place. And the people who are watching, what are they watching? What are the young boys watching? And leave young boys these days, even the old people with white beards, what are they watching? Go and ask them. Isn't there nafs taking enjoyment from watching those women running in those costumes? Ask them, tell them, take qasam and tell you if they're enjoying it or not. Because I have letters, I have been consulting, I've been talking to people. And when they decide to change their lives, then they admit that indeed this was our weakness. So what I am saying is that this fitna of Dajjal, the real Dajjal, will come when he will come. But already we are in the trap of the fitnas of Dajjal. So you can see what is happening. Little children, now we will say no, educational value. It is time that we realize that things that are happening in other parts of the world, they are not going to happen only in other parts of the world. At present, our charities and our du'as and a little bit of our ibadat, but the major part of which is, of course, the charities that we give for all the disaster-stricken areas, that is what is cooling the anger of Allah subhanahu wa ta'ala. May Allah Ta'ala protect us. So the person doesn't want to accept truth and haq when it comes from some quarters. Why? Because of pride. Who is he to tell me that? I know more than him. And yet that person's heart will tell him that what I am doing is wrong. If he has to question his heart, it will tell him what you are doing is wrong. But he won't be prepared to accept it. He will find justification for it. These people are outdated. They are orthodox. They are living in the camel age. They don't know what life is all about. They don't know what enjoyment is, what pleasure is. Wallah, I'm telling you, there is no such thing as happiness and pleasure except in obedience to Allah Ta'ala and His Rasul Sallallahu Alaihi Wasallam. Then Allah Ta'ala gives happiness inside the heart. All this happiness is outside. After a little while, that same person who was suffering from depression, but he enjoyed that for a little while, ask him, his depression has increased. His problems have increased. His trauma has increased. His fights and quarrels and arguments with his wife, which were carrying on, and which he tried to soothe for a little while by watching haram, now that will increase. Dushmano ko aishabo gil diya, dosto ko apna dard dil diya. 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On the shores also they find storms. Allah Ta'ala gives them material things. But on the shores also they find storms. No peace, no happiness, no satisfaction. That is why suicides are increasing. That is why bombings are increasing. For his friends, Allah Tabaraka wa Ta'ala gives dard-e-dil, his muhabbat, the love. And that is what brings sukoon in the hearts. So this is the ayat of the Quran Sharif in which Allah Tabaraka wa Ta'ala discusses two people. It's an example of two people, set forth for them, gives them the example of those two people, parable. جَعَلْنَا لِأَحَدِهِمَا جَنَّتَيْنَ مِنْ أَعْنَابٍ. For one of them we gave him two gardens of grapevines. Allah Ta'ala says we gave him not one, two gardens of grapevines. وَحَفَفْنَاهُمَا بِنَخْلٍ. And then we surrounded it with date palms. A picture, two beautiful, huge gardens of grapevine. And then surrounding the whole garden, Allah Ta'ala says, we gave him date palms. وَجَعَلْنَا بَيْنَهُمَا زَرْعًا. And in between them again, plantations. Corn, whatever you can think of, beautiful plantations. Then Allah Ta'ala further says, كِلْتَ الْجَنَّتَيْنِ آتَتْ أُكُلَهَا وَلَمْ تَزْلِمْ مِنْهُ شَيْئًا. Which means that both these gardens of grapevine plus all those date palms, everything produced so much of crop. Nothing was held back. Plentiful Allah Ta'ala gave. Plentiful. Take. Because He is the one who gives. The earth doesn't grow those trees. If you have to dig up the earth, you will find nothing there, no colors there, and you will find no taste. There will be no sweetness there. Wherever we plant sugarcane, go and dig up the earth and taste that sand and see if there's any sweetness in the sand. Allah Ta'ala is the one who puts sweetness into sugarcane, which is bamboo sticks. But Allah Ta'ala puts sweetness into cane, into wood. Cannot He put sweetness into our hearts? So Allah Ta'ala is the one who puts that sweetness. So He says, we gave them this, and those crops were plentiful, plentiful. And again, picture that beautiful river that's flowing in between. So He doesn't even have to look for a canal or watering and irrigation problems, nothing. Everything is coming from all sides, plentiful. And besides that, وَكَانَ لَهُ ثَمَرٌ. And not only that, but besides that also, he had plentiful of wealth. This one person, Allah Ta'ala says, we gave him plentiful. Gold, silver, anything you can think of. Now begins that pride. Oh, that pride now comes in. So in an argument with his friend, or in a discussion with his friend, now what is it he'll tell to his companion and his friend? فَقَالَ لِصَاحِبِهِ وَهُوَ يُحَاوِرُهُ أَنَا أَكْثَرُ مِنْكَ مَالًا وَأَعَزُّ نَفَرًا. So now he tells to his friend the same thing what Shaitan told, that أَنَا خَيْرٌ مِّنْ, I'm better than you. So now he tells to his friend, أَنَا أَكْثَرُ مِنْكَ مَالًا, I have more wealth than you have. And also if you have to look, I'm just giving you the meaning of it, and also if you have to look at the following of the people that I have, and the power that base that it gives me, and the respect and honor that it gives me, that look at the number of people that are following. Yet I am a sinful one, although he is a very sinful one, is not obeying Allah Ta'ala, he's got all the disobedience in his life, but Allah Ta'ala is giving him plenty of wealth, so now he thinks that he is better than the other person. And he tells him, he says, I've got more wealth than you, and I've got more following. Inshallah, if Allah Ta'ala gives life, health, and an opportunity, then in a fortnight's time we will discuss. Next Jummah I will not be here, but inshallah we will continue to show how Allah Tabaraka wa Ta'ala gives a very clear message and a clear signal to us that it is not necessary that if a person is blessed with plenty of material possessions, or if he has got kingdoms, he has got oil wells, he has got government, and he thinks he is a superpower, then Allah Ta'ala is also pleased with that person. That is like a trap that is there for them. It is just a matter of time. And we can see all those who became arrogant and proud. We will discuss these ayats further, for these verses further, and you will see what happens after that. But if you look around the world, Russia claimed to be a superpower. There's no talk of Russia now. It has been smashed to so many different pieces. America was proud and arrogant, superpower. When the Twin Towers collapsed, their pride was shattered. But the problem is with the Muslim Ummah. Allah Tabaraka wa Ta'ala showed it that we can shatter the pride of this proud and arrogant devil. But then the Muslim powers, the Muslim governments, if they say that we are ready to now accommodate you, and we will give you our bases, our land, our support, logistical support, this support, that support, to smash the heads of those people who are believers in Allah and His Rasul Sallallahu Alaihi Wasallam. So then who do you blame for that? Otherwise Allah Ta'ala showed it to us, that with all their intelligence agencies, with the CIA, with the FBI, and everybody else working for the government, yet they could not protect those towers. We are not justifying what happened, but what I'm saying is that when Allah Tabaraka wa Ta'ala unleashes His azab, then superpowers have to rub their noses on the ground. So many other places we know what happened to America's so-called superpower. And even those wars which it won in Iraq and in Afghanistan, it could not have won them except by making use of all those Muslim countries. So arrogance and pride is a very dangerous thing. When Allah Ta'ala gives ni'mats, when He gives wealth, when He gives knowledge, when He gives piety, when He gives taqwa, when He uses us for the effort of His deen, then become more and more humble, more and more humble. The branches which are filled with fruit, they bow down. The empty ones will stay up. May Allah Tabaraka wa Ta'ala give us the realization that in humility there is elevation, and in pride there is destruction. Make use of the ni'mats of Allah Ta'ala, but don't be proud. Don't look down upon people, and don't reject that which is haq. Wa akhira da'wana alhamdulillah.
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0: 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We are also discussing the beautiful poetry of Hazrat Shah Hakim Muhammad Akhtar Sahib Damat Barakatuhu my Shah. We will continue from where we had left off. 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Rasul-e Pak sallallahu alayhi wa sallam made tawaf, on which his companions made tawaf, on which the Anbiya alayhi salatu wa salam made tawaf, on which great great mashayikh, great great muhaddithin, 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What barakat, what barakat, what rahmat, and what maghfirat the person can gain and achieve through this tawaf. Provided, of course, the person is committed, the earnings of his were halal, the person did not go there for name and fame, the person did not go there just so that he may gain from the material things of that place through business. The person went with the intention of Hajj or with the intention of Umrah, or whilst he was there, or if he is a resident of that place, then he had given his heart and soul when he was making tawaf. Because when a person resides there for a long period of time, then sometimes that azmat decreases in the heart of the person. Therefore, some of our awliya, they prefer that a person remains in his own hometown, his own country, and visits now and again Makkah Mukarramah, Madina Tayyiba. And while she is in his country, his heart is in Madina Tayyiba, his heart is in Makkah Mukarramah. That is better than being in Makkah Mukarramah, Madina Tayyiba on a permanent basis with the heart being in South Africa or any part of the world from which he has come. Then it is better that he does not make the niyat of hijrat and go away. He can come, go, and make dua that Allah Tabaraka wa Ta'ala towards the latter part of his life bring him and settle him there permanently. That is better. Because many people, they will settle there, but their hearts are then no more there. Whereas a mu'min and a Muslim, his heart should be there. Our heart, Allah Tabaraka wa Ta'ala has made it such that we can be sitting in South Africa, but our heart can be in another country. A person who has given his heart to some illicit beloved also, he is in his hometown, but his heart is somewhere else. He will say also, my heart is there. So if in the world of illicit beloveds, if that can be the condition, then what about in the case where there is true love, sincere love, and love in the right place, and that is for Allah Ta'ala and His Nabi alayhi salatu wasalam. So the person can be in his hometown, he can be far, far away, but his heart can be there, so that is better than being there and all the time the person's heart and mind and soul is in his country, and in his family, in his business, in the buildings and properties that he owns in his country, all the time is just attached there. Therefore, Haji Imdadullah Rahmatullah Alayh, before the person says it, or before the person makes hijrat, is to ask him, have you cleared up all issues? Have you sorted everything out in your hometown or country? To make sure that then his heart is in Makkah Mukarramah or Madina Tayyibah. So, کہاں میری قسمت طواف حرم جس زمین پر چلے تھے نبی کے قدم. That should be the desire of the person, that I walk on the same piece of ground on which Nabi alayhi salatu wasalam walked. That I attain Allah tabaraka wa ta'ala's closeness and ma'rifat and yaqeen. And I learn from what Hazrat Ibrahim alayhi salatu wasalam, Hazrat Ismail alayhi salatu wasalam, Hazrat Hajira, they did. And what lessons they taught us of tawakkul and yaqeen on Allah tabaraka wa ta'ala. So that is what the person must go there for. For the pleasure of Allah tabaraka wa ta'ala and nothing else. Therefore, the Zainul Abideen, rahmatullah alayhi, he used to become pale. Such as Imam Zainul Abideen, he used to become pale, turn yellow, when the time of Labbaik used to come, and used to shiver and quiver. And when he was questioned that why is this condition of yours, he says, I fear that I say Labbaik and it is rejected. And for us it's a big joke. We are making Hajj, we are making Umrah. کہاں میری قسمت طواف حرم جس زمین پر چلے تھے نبی کے قدم جس سے چپکے تھے کل سینے انبیاء میرے سینے کو حاصل ہے وہ ملتزم. معجزہ ہے کہ آلات پیمان تھے, معجزہ ہے کہ آلات پیمان تھے, وسط دنیا میں ہے کعبہ محترم. Now we discussed a little bit of this too, that Allah tabaraka wa ta'ala caused the bubble to rise right in this, where the Kaaba Sharif is, and from there the earth was then spread. So without any measuring instruments, there was no technology at that time, Allah tabaraka wa ta'ala, look at how he made Hazrat Ibrahim alayhi salatu wasalam, or Hazrat Adam alayhi salatu wasalam, or all those who built the Kaabatullah Sharif. From the early days, first the angels, then Hazrat Adam alayhi salatu wasalam, then others. Right in the center of the earth, Allah tabaraka wa ta'ala caused the Kaabatullah Sharif to be built. Mu'jiza hai ke aalat-e peymane the, waste dunya mein hai Kaaba-e muhtaram. Right in the center of the earth. 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Look at Allah تبارک و تعالیٰ's greatness, Allah تبارک و تعالیٰ's عظمت. The king wants to have a huge palace. The king doesn't want to have one small building. Huge palace, number of rooms, big, big lounges, big, big dining rooms. Look at the palaces that are being built. So that is the desire of a king, that he must have a huge palace. Why? Because this palace belongs to so and so. The other king will build one bigger than that. This palace belongs to so and so. Allah tabaraka wa ta'ala, the king of all kings, Allah tabaraka wa ta'ala's azmat demanded that there should be a huge house. Very, very huge. Now if Allah ta'ala, according to his azmat, had to have his house on earth built, of course it doesn't mean he resides there, but for his tajalli and for the worship of an ibadat of his, if Allah Ta'ala had to instruct that because of his azmat and grandeur, the house also must be that size, the, all the haji sahibs and all the umrah makers and all the tawaf makers would have collapsed within the first tawaf. Within the first round of the tawaf, everybody would have been flat on the ground. As it is with such a small house, when it is 50 degrees heat, people collapse. So what would have happened if Allah Ta'ala had a house according to his shan, according to his azmat? So look at Allah Tabaraka wa Ta'ala's ihsan on his bandhas, that Allah Ta'ala does not want to make life difficult. That is the beauty of the deen of Islam, that Allah Tabaraka wa Ta'ala does not make life difficult. We make difficult for ourselves. The environment we create, who creates the environment? How many times I have mentioned this? We are the ones who create the environment. If a person is going to bed 2 o'clock in the morning after watching all the porn sites and all the filth on the television screen and all the other kinds of vices and evils he engages in, and then he says, I can't get up for Fajr Namaz, then who created that environment in his home? The same with all our other activities. If we live within our means, then is there a need to then go and borrow from the banks on interest? If a person is married and he controls his gaze, then is there a need after that to go to prostitute quarters? So we are the ones who create environment. Therefore, the Mufti Shafi Sahib Rahmatullah Alayhi's beautiful saying I mentioned many times. He said, Mahol par padho la haul. If somebody says, Mahol, Mahol, my environment, he says, read La Hawl on the environment. Zamana hum ko badal sake, ye zamane mein dam nahi. Zamana khud hum se hai, hum zamane se nahi. What kind of a Muslim is that, that he says, environment changed him, Mahol changed him? We are the ones who should be changing the Mahol and the environment. We should be creating a new environment. The environment of deen, the environment where practice upon deen becomes easy. If all Muslims make it their duty and they say that our nikahs, our walimas, our engagements will be conducted according to Sharia, Nabi alayhi salatu wasalam's teachings, if everyone, if all the Muslims make up their minds that that is what we are going to do, then will there be a need for all the expenses that we incur, hiring huge halls, hundreds of thousands now in decorations and cards and wedding formalities and everything else. And as a result, so many others also get caught up, because family is now. So if the family is invited, now the children will say, we also want new clothes, new shoes. The women folk will say, we must have three dresses, one for breakfast, one for lunch, one for supper. And then our shoe must match our dress, and the dress must match the curtain, and the curtain must match the ceiling. So the house has to be repainted for the occasion. So now all these things will not be needed if we say that we all are going to create a new environment. We are going to create a new environment if we make up our minds. If 100 families too, if they say that now in our families, whichever wedding, walima, nikah, whatever takes place, we are going to conduct it in this particular fashion and manner, then things will become simple and easy for everybody. Islam is beautiful, there's no difficulty. Allah tabaraka wa ta'ala does not want to create difficulty. So therefore, he says, Zamana humko badal sake, zamane mein dam nahi. Wherever the sahaba ikram radiyallahu anhum ajma'in, when they change the environment. And it's a reality, it's not some kind of fairy tale or some kind of fantasy world that we are talking about, that it didn't exist, it's a story. There's no story, it's a reality. Up till now we see the remnants of that they changed the languages of the people. The whole cultural lifestyle of the people were changed. Sahaba ikram radiyallahu anhum ajma'in, they were the role models. They didn't roll behind the other models. That is the difference. They were role models. And we roll behind every model that we find. Some film actor, some film actress, somebody else. And then we roll behind them. And we say they are our role models. So the Sahaba Ikram radiyallahu anhum ajma'in, they change the environments. So Allah tabaraka wa ta'ala wants to make things easy for us. Therefore, banwaya ghar apna yu mukhtasar, sahal hota ke sabko tawaf haram. So that it becomes easy for the people to make the tawaf of the haram, of the Kaabatullah Sharif, of the Baitullah Sharif. ورنہ مالک اگر گھر بناتا بڑا کھا کے غش گرتے سب زائران حرم. Otherwise, within the first round of the tawaf, they would have had to have ambulances from home. So many people would have been collapsing if Allah Ta'ala, according to His shan, had to make the whole house, go order that His house be built according to that shan of His. اپنے کعبہ کا پھیرا کیا مختصر صاحبِ بیت کی ہے یہ شانِ کرم. اپنے کعبہ کا پھیرا کیا مختصر صاحبِ بیت کی ہے یہ شانِ کرم. 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That Allah tabaraka wa ta'ala made the tawafs simple. No matter how big the tawaf may be in the time of Hajj, but if the person goes at the right time, or he is not in a hurry, and he does not want to race and chase, then Allah tabaraka wa ta'ala with His fazl and karam makes it easy for that person. And if for some reason he is mazur and he cannot really do it, then look at Allah Ta'ala shan e karam again, that He said now you can do it on a wheelchair too, and now they got electric chairs there too. Otherwise Allah Ta'ala would have said, it's my house, where are you making on wheelchair ya tawaf? You must walk. If you can't walk, then crawl on the ground. The azimat of the Kaaba Sharif demands that you crawl on the ground and make tawaf. See, if Allah Ta'ala had done that, how difficult it would have become. But look at Allah Ta'ala's shan. Do your tawaf. Walking. And if you can't, then you can do on a wheelchair. Or you can get somebody to carry you on the shoulder and go to if you want. Allah Ta'ala made things easy and simple. So that nobody gets deprived of that shan of rahmat. Or that maghfirat and rahmat which descends there. Otherwise people would have been deprived. Look at the Arafat. That it is farz, it's compulsory, it's a rukn of hajj that you must be in Arafat. Even though it is for 1 minute or 1 second, but you must be present at Arafat for your hajj to be valid. Now that is something that's compulsory. But look at again the rules, how they are relaxed. That normally we say that our day begins. First the night comes and then the day. First the night and then the day. Now already we say now it is Wednesday eve, Wednesday night, Islamically. If it is Jumu'ah, then Thursday night will be Jumu'ah night. We call it Thursday night. So first comes the night, then comes the day. Now for Arafat, first comes the day, then comes the night. So if a person right from the morning of Arafat, or from the morning of 9th of Zilhijjah, then the whole day goes, and the whole night, till the next morning, any part of the time if that person is there on Arafat, I'm not discussing the detailed masail, then his hajj is valid. So if the person is fast asleep also and they take him through Arafat, his hajj is valid. If the person is unconscious also and they take him through Arafat, his hajj is valid. Now where can you find like that? That one side it is first compulsory and on the other side now the person is fast asleep and is taken through Arafat and his hajj is valid. The person was unconscious and put him in an ambulance and they drove him through Arafat, his hajj is valid. Put him in a helicopter and just flew past, his hajj is valid. Now what can be more simple? How loving Allah Tabaraka wa Ta'ala is. But he does not want that Haji Sahib to be deprived of the rahmat rains that pour in plains of Arafat. Allah Tabaraka wa Ta'ala wants that he must also be part of that. So whatever state, but he must be taken through there. Then there are other masail, of course, we're not discussing that. But at least the person must be taken through there.
1: گو حرم کے پہاڑوں پہ سبزہ نہیں گو حرم کے پہاڑوں پہ سبزہ نہیں ہے مگر دوستو پاسبان حرم ورنہ حاجی درختوں میں بیٹھے ہوئے ورنہ حاجی درختوں میں بیٹھے ہوئے کیمرے میں لیا کرتے باغ حرم رب کعبہ سے بھی اور کعبہ سے بھی دور کر دیتے ہم کو جبال حرم
0: how beautiful. He says, go haram ke pahadon pe sabza nahi. Hai magar dosto paasban haram. Warna haji darakhton mein baithe huye kamere mein liya karte baaghe haram. Although it is happening now too. But there was a time when there were no trees at all in Arafat and all these places. And nothing, no trees there. And if you looked at the mountains also, nothing. There was no vegetation at all on those mountains. Absolutely dry. Allah tabarak wa ta'ala shan and hikmat. Normally we say that the trees, they absorb the carbon dioxide during the day and at night they give the carbon dioxide. During the day they absorb and they give oxygen and at night they give off carbon dioxide. So therefore there is a great need that there must be large number of trees so that we have plenty of oxygen. Now 3 million people, 4 million people, and if there were absolutely no trees, now of course they planted some trees, but there were no trees. But we never heard that one Haji Sahab died because he ran short of oxygen whilst he was in Arafat, or in Mina or Muzdalifa. No shortage of oxygen and no trees around. Even the mountains all dry. Because the more the plantation, the more the vegetation, the more the grass, the more the trees, the more the shrubs, and the more the flowers, and the more the fruits and everything that's coming up there. And very soon maybe rivers and lakes. So what is happening? The spirit is going. And now the Haji Sahiban are full of clicking here, there and everywhere. Cameras, cameras, cameras, nothing else. Otherwise, what would they have been clicking? There's nothing there to click. If it had been like Switzerland's mountains or Kashmir's gardens, then the Haji Sahiban would have been putting up the umbrellas there and having picnic whole day there. But of course, things are changing now. But when he wrote this, it was those days when all these things were not there. So he said, but how true it is what he is saying, that that is what the Haji Sahib would have been doing. Now whichever side you walk, it's nothing but cameras clicking, clicking. Roza Mubarak, Haram Sharif, Tawaf. Ladies are making Tawaf and the Haji Sahib is sitting there and clicking them away and videoing them away. Ha, inna lillahi wa inna ilayhi raji'un. And then if you have to ask them, they say, fatwa. You got fatwa, halal. Which fatwa can give us halal and permissible? Look at the number of video cameras that are operating there. And the Saudi government, they do lots of other things, but here they can't put their foot down. Can it be permissible for a Haji Sahib who's got his camera like there, a video camera, and the ladies are making tawaf there, and some are making sajda there, and some making ruku there, and the Haji Sahib is clicking everybody away? Na'uzu billahi min zalik. Where is the noor and the spirit left of that kind of hajj? We have forgotten the etiquettes of hajj and the adab of hajj. The ruh and the soul of hajj has left our hearts. The ruh and soul of umrahs have left our hearts. Although even that is necessary, we must have to carry it out. The injunctions and commands, there must be their outward structure also. But with that outward structure, where is that ruh and the soul which will make it move? If you just have a body there, which is a very beautiful body, but no soul inside, then will the body move? You have a beautiful aeroplane, brand new, but no engine inside, will the plane move? So like that, in the Haji Sahib that is there now, he has to realize that he is somewhere else. He is not in a tourist world. He is not in some place that is a tourist attraction, that is there, he's got his video camera and up, round and round is going. From all sides and all angles, nothing but cameras are clicking, clicking. So where is the soul? I was just mentioning after Asr today in one informal majlis, that even the cell phone, it is a blessing, but at the same time, it is now becoming a curse for many, many people. Right in the Haram Sharif, near the Roza Mubarak, look at the music that plays on the cell phones. And then people like us, if we're not playing music or we don't have musical tones, then look at what the cell phone has done to our Hajj and our Umrahs, and to our Ziyarat of Nabi Pak Sallallahu Alaihi Wasallam. That everybody wants to make phone calls from everywhere in the Haram Sharif. We must ask ourselves, why am I making this call from here? Why am I making this call from here? Most of the time it is nothing but just some kind of fame the person wants, or name the person wants, or some kind of credit that the person wants. That I am here now at the Multazam, I am now here, I am now here, I am now here, phoning from everywhere. Where will the person's heart then be in the tawaf? He is sitting there in the Masjid-e-Nabawi sallallahu alaihi wasallam. And while sitting there, every little while, there's one call coming from South Africa, from Durban, one from Cape Town, one from Johannesburg, one from some business client, somebody from, or from his wife and from his child and from everybody else, or he is making for sitting there to everybody in the world. Where is the noor after that? Every little while, call from you. If there is a need, sometimes there is a need to inform somebody on the outside that we are here or there or something that is different. But all these other calls, what difference it is going to make in the person's life? If there is a

those kind of messages, or many other messages which are absolutely useless, all being taken in the Haram Sharif. So where will the spirit remain of that Hajj or that Umrah or that Ziyarat? Therefore switch it off and sit there in the Haram Sharif and make tilawat of the Quran Sharif, make Zikrullah, make Ibadat, read Durud Sharif. When the person is making Kalam, reading the Kalam of Allah Tabaraka wa Ta'ala, then at that time there must be least distraction. Now here the person is reading Kalamullah, is reading Quran Sharif, and every little while call for you. Oont re oont teri konsi kal sidi. Camel o camel, which part of your body is straight? But with all our weaknesses still we say that we must remember what Ghalib said, which I have discussed so many times. That Ghalib said, tum kis muh se kaaba jaoge, Ghalib sharm tumko magar nahi aati. Oh Ghalib, with what face are you going to go to the Kaaba Sharif? Don't you feel ashamed? Don't you know what your eyes have seen? Don't you know what your ears have heard? What your tongues have spoken? Don't you know where your feet have walked? What your minds have thought? I'm just giving explanation. But it says, sharm tumko magar nahi aati. Many, many times we have seen in newspapers how the person covers his face because there's going to be a court case. He's arrested. So he covers his face, he's ashamed. So he says, sharm tumko magar nahi aati. So Shah Muhammad Ahmad Sahib Rahmatullah Alayhi says that if we have to accept what Ghalib says, so then nobody will be able to go to the Kaaba Sharif. So with all our weaknesses, we must have great hope in the mercy of Allah Ta'ala. We must not lose hope and say that now our earnings too, we don't know is 100% halal or not. And then also so many other sins we have committed, so now how can we go to the Kaaba Sharif? So that way nobody will go for Hajj also. Now look at the Awliya-i-Kiram, how they make things easy for us again. Their whole concern is that somehow we must get connected with Allah Tabaraka wa Ta'ala. We must become worthy of Allah Tabaraka wa Ta'ala's rahmat and mercy. We must not lose hope in His mercy. La taqnatu min rahmatillah. So they give us hope also. Not that only put fear into our hearts and leave us there. The fear must not be so much that the person becomes paralyzed and he doesn't want to do anything after that. He says, so much of fear now, it's that I am not worthy of anything. I will never go to Jannah. That's why now carry on. So there mustn't be that much fear also. And there mustn't be so much hope also that the person says, Allah is Ghafurur Rahim. So therefore now what does it matter whether I make namaz or don't make? Whether I steal or commit adultery or fornication or speak lies or do whatever it is, Allah is Ghafurur Rahim. That is also not right. There must be a balance. So he says, I have changed it. Main isi muh se kaaba jaunga, sharm ko khaak mein milaunga. I will go with the same face of mine to the Kaaba Sharif. I will not say that I am ashamed, so how can I go now? I will go. But what will I go and do? That is the whole point. I won't go there and play around with my cell phone in the Haram Sharif. Or keep on taking photographs here, there, everywhere. Or keep touring. Or make my namaz slapdash and out. Now that I've got the golden opportunity, I've left everything behind. So what will I do? Main isi muh se kaaba jaunga, sharm ko khaak mein milaunga. Ro ro ke unko manaunga, bigdi apni yun banaunga. I will cry. I will shed tears at the Kaaba Sharif. I will shed tears at the Multazam. I will shed tears under the Mizab-e Rahmat. I will shed tears behind the Muqam-e Ibrahim. I will shed tears on Safa and Marwa. I will cry in Mina and Arafat and Muzdalifah. That's what I will do. Ro ro ke unko manaunga, bigdi apni yu banaunga. And I will say to my Allah that I have come. I have come with a baggage. My sins are like the mountains.

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But my Allah, you have called me here, and every place here is for dua. I seek forgiveness. I ask you for your rahmat and for your mercy.

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He says, "O Allah, the burden of sins is so weighty and heavy on my shoulders that I cannot even walk to my grave. Therefore, I am carried upon the shoulders of the people, burdened with my sins. I don't have the strength to walk. Sins are so heavy, heavy on my shoulders." And my beloved Allah, I am so ashamed to show you my face with which I am traveling to my grave, that I have come with my face covered in my kafan.

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How kind you are, how loving you are, how generous you are, how forgiving you are. We are extremely sinful servants of yours. We are walking on the earth with baggage of sins, my beloved Allah. Mountains of sins. We are drowning in the ocean of sins. But who is there to throw a lifeline to us, my Allah, besides you? Tere siwa hamara koi sahara nahi. 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My beloved Allah, forgive our major sins, minor sins, sins that we committed knowingly, unknowingly, in the light of day or darkness of night. Bless us with your ma'rifat, with yaqeen in you, with tawakkul and trust in you. Those who are going for hajj or have already left for hajj, Ya Allah, remove all obstacles from their path. Make their hajj maqbool, mabroor. Bless them with the spirit of hajj, my beloved Allah. Accept their tawaf, ziyarat, ibadat, du'as. Overlook their shortcomings, weaknesses and faults. Overlook our weaknesses, shortcomings and faults. Ya Rabbi Kareem, don't seize us on account of our weaknesses. We have no other door, my Allah. My beloved Allah. We have no other door. گرچہ پر خطا ہے پر کہاں جائے تیرا بندہ، تیرے در پر تیرا بندہ، بہ امید کرم آ

Rabbi Kareem, bless us with all the goodness that Nabi alayhi salatu wasalam begged for us. Bless the Ummat with that goodness. And from all the mischief, corruption, fitnas, tests and trials that Nabi alayhi salatu wasalam asked for protection, protect us and the Ummat of Nabi alayhi salatu wasalam. Remove the difficulties, hardship, pain and suffering of mankind around the globe, and especially the Ummat of Nabi Pak sallallahu alayhi wa sallam. You are well aware of the good wishes, desires and aspirations of each and every individual who has raised his or her hand before you this part of the night. Fulfill their good wishes, good desires and aspirations. And you are well aware of the difficulties, hardship, pain and suffering of each and every individual. With your fazl and kindness, remove the pain and suffering. Those who are sick and ailing, give them shifa. Whether they're in hospitals, clinics, homes, wherever they may be, bless them with complete shifa. Those who are weak, give them strength. Those in financial difficulties, remove the difficulties with plentiful of halal rizq. 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

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Are the fans on in the hall? Are the fans on in the hall? Right. And just get that door open. Sajeda, just get the door opened. Right. That door there, get it open. Let's ask them who's got the key for that. Yeah, that one, this is very hot. 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Respected mothers and sisters in Islam, and also the children and pupils or learners of this madrasa. As you have been informed that this program is not a jalsa, because this is the season now of what I call jalsa julus. Just for this 1 week, commencing Monday and ending Sunday, believe me, I received 16 invitations for jalsas. Now that is what I received, 16 invitations. Different places, jalsa here, jalsa there, jalsa there. Maktab jalsa, madrasa jalsa, Darul Uloom jalsa, other jalsas. Now alhamdulillah, there's nothing wrong. For the encouragement of pupils, for the encouragement of parents, and for some nasihat and some waz and some advices, it's a good thing. However, there has to be some kind of control also when it comes to the large number of people that are traveling to and fro, up and down, and then the huge gatherings that have to be entertained, fed, nourished, together with the spiritual food. They require lots of physical energy also to run up and down. So you have to provide sufficient amount of physical nourishment also, nourishment for the physical body. At the end of the day, it is just jalsas and julus or majalis. And if you look at the benefit, unfortunately it seems that the whole purpose of our participating in those programs was nothing but just the listening. Now even the listening is beneficial. Someday or the other the person could get some hidayat. But looking at the large number of jalsas that are taking place, we decided that for our little girls that we have in this madrasa,
A small jalsa, if you wish to call it, will be at the beginning of the year, so that the mothers could be given some nasihats, the children that will be taking admission again for the first year or following up can also be given some form of nasihat. But we make dua that Allah tabaraka wa ta'ala accept all the jalsas that are taking place wherever they may be, and Allah ta'ala bless everyone with hidayat and guidance and give the tawfiq of amal on whatever they listen to at those jalsas. As far as this program is concerned, it is nasihat or some words of advice to those people who are in charge of these learners, those who are guards or guardians, those who are guardians, and those who are mothers, those who are aunts or sisters or anyone else that is in charge of the education, upbringing, care of those who are at this madrasa. And also there have been many, many requests from the beginning of the year, in fact for some period of time now, that many ladies want to become bay'at. So we were not able to really inform all of them, but some of them are here. So what is this bay'at all about? And if you wish to become bay'at, then as long as you are satisfied that you are making the right choice, and then you understand what is the purpose of this bay'at, so then you make the pledge. But as Nabi alayhi salatu wasalam did not take the hand of any woman into his hand when he made bay'at, there was hijab, so like that we will be having this bay'at as you see behind the screen you all are sitting. So that is following the sunnah. Unfortunately, many, many bogus peers are actually taking the hands of the women into their hands and also engaging in some such kind of activities which are totally, totally un-Islamic. When it comes to Piri Muridi, it has become one of those issues which is becoming very, very difficult to now solve. There is a very keen interest amongst many people to become bay'at and to make some islah of their nafs. But then the purpose is not understood, or the sheikh that they choose or the person that they choose as their mentor and guide and sheikh, then unfortunately in many, many cases those people themselves are not well versed with the Quran and the Sunnah, or openly they engage and indulge in such kind of activities and sins which clearly indicate that they will not be able to make any kind of islah of those people who are becoming bay'at to them. So there are lots of conditions, lots of things that have to be understood, but we are not going to go into all those details. But for the purposes of this last day program, and as you have been listening now that there are last days in the madrasa, last day at the school, last day at the college, the last day of the daughter in the home of the parents, because she is going to have her rukhsati taking place. She is married and there will be rukhsati. There can be last day of the person in this country because he is making hijrat to another country or going and settling in another country. There can be a last day in many, many different ways. We say it's the last day of the person, last day. So in that same way, there's going to be a last day of this life also. And the best part is all the other last days, many of us know well in advance that it's going to be the last day. In most cases the person knows well in advance. 99% of the time the person knows. The girl that is getting married, she knows that certain day is going to be the marriage, or certain day is going to be the wedding,
And after that the rukhsati is going to take place on a certain day. In the same way, the person who is going for Hajj, it doesn't happen nowadays that he just pitches up at the airport and they board him on the flight and he goes for Hajj. There is some kind of advance knowledge and information. The person makes some kind of application, then he gets some kind of accreditation, then there's some kind of registration, and I don't know what kind of things have to go through, then they get some kind of confirmation of their flight. So the person prepares well in advance. But when it comes to this mouth and death and the last day of a person's life, then daily we are listening to how people have suddenly left the world. I mentioned that I was at one of the shops a year or two ago, and just after Asr I went there and I meet this person, and he was very excited, very happy, and he said that his only daughter will be getting married over the weekend. It was a Thursday or Friday, and he said she'll be getting married, so the last minute shopping, he came down for that. Now that was after Asr. I made the Maghrib namaz in the masjid, and after Maghrib, there was an announcement that there was an accident just a few miles away from the city, and this person that I met there just a few minutes ago or an hour ago, he passed away in that accident. Then look at those people that passed away, which I mentioned in last Thursday's majlis, but many of you may not have heard it. In Cape Town, a student graduates, or he passes, he qualifies, he studies at the university. After 5 years he completes. He was from Kenya, a Muslim student, and very excited that there was going to be the graduation ceremony over that weekend. He invites his parents, so they come down, his brother comes down, his sister comes down, all of them traveling in a car, looking at the beautiful scenery that is in Cape Town. The beautiful drive, those who have been to Cape Town, they're well aware of. And suddenly there is an accident. And all of them that were in the vehicle pass away. Not one survives. They take all the bodies to the mortuary because they were not local people. Now they have to await the grandparents to come down and identify the bodies. I mentioned that as far as those people that passed away in the accident, in the light of what Nabi alayhi salatu wasalam had mentioned, for example, al-ghariq or shaheedun, the person who drowns is a shaheed. If the wall has to collapse and somebody has to get crushed beneath that wall, then he's a shaheed. So like that, many different categories of shahadat have been mentioned, that we will say it's a form of shahadat that they got. In the accident, the person died immediately, it's a form of a shahadat. So they will, inshallah, will be forgiven, and Allah Ta'ala in His wisdom, He knows when to take the life of whom. So they may get Jannatul Firdaus, we don't know. But the lessons that they leave behind for us, that there was no question of them knowing, if they had known that that was going to be the last day of their lives, would they have taken that drive? The same with all these cinema halls that are suddenly catching on fire, 100 and some people burned to death in Russia just a few days ago, then so many other people burned to death in other places. So many were shredded to pieces by bomb blasts that took place. They went to the markets, supermarkets, to do some shopping, or they went to the bazaar to sell their products, and suddenly bomb blast, 50 people gone, 100 people gone. Then every now and again it's floods that are taking away so many people. Who would have ever imagined, did we ever hear that in Jeddah, in flood waters, so many people drowned and passed away, became shaheed again. So this last day we none of us are aware of. And this is the important message of this last day of this madrasa today. That none of us are aware of when is going to be that last day.
زندگی کا عجیب ہے ویزا، کب بلا لے خدا نہیں معلوم. زندگی کا عجیب ہے ویزا، کب بلا لے خدا نہیں معلوم. اور اس میں توسیع بھی ہے غیر ممکن، اور میعاد اس کی نہیں معلوم. 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When Allah تبارک و تعالی recalls, when he cancels that visa, no one knows. Impossible to do any extension to that visa. And the best part is that the duration of time of that visa is also unknown. Many a times you have heard this beautiful couplets of Fazr Shah Hakim Muhammad Akhtar Sahib Damat Barakatuh. But how much has it registered on our hearts? So this last day none of us are aware of. Therefore today, once again, just for encouragement and at the same time to awaken that spirit within us and to strengthen that power of resistance within us, I repeat that beautiful poetry, Bhag Rab Ki Gali. It has become for me a kind of a standard poetry, or nasihat it is. It's a waaz, it is not just poetry. The poetry of the Ahlullah is not Layla Majnu poetry. It is not Romeo Juliet poetry. Even when they mention those incidents, it is to give us a lesson. For example, Majnun was writing on the sand, or even in the fresh air with his finger, he was writing the name Layla, Layla. So somebody asked him, what is this stupid thing you are doing? But he was so much in love with Layla, so therefore he was engrossed all the time and taking her name all the time. Now this kind of things have been mentioned by Jalaluddin Rumi Rahmatullah Alayh, not so that we may just read those incidents and take some kind of enjoyment. It is to teach us a lesson that these people who are infatuated in the love of illicit beloveds, look at how they become engrossed. Nothing means anything to them. They are oblivious of their surroundings also. Who is watching also, they are unconcerned. So should not that be the condition of a person who is an ashiq of Allah Ta'ala and his Rasul sallallahu alayhi wa sallam? Again, deen is so simple, so easy, so practical. It is not a question of sulky and gloominess all the time. It is not gloom and doom, as I see. Sahaba-e-kiram radiyallahu anhu majmain, sometimes they laughed amongst themselves so much that if a person is looking from the outside, he will think that these people have got no khawf-e-khuda, na'uzu billah, or they are not concerned about their death. But that was not the case. It was a question of fulfillment of rights of people. Where there was an occasion to laugh and to smile and to joke, then they engaged in that. And at other times when they were on the musalla, then nobody will say that these were the same people that were having a hearty laugh earlier on. And yet they had the greatest amount of khawf-e-khuda. They had the greatest amount of fikr of deen. They had the greatest amount of concern for the ummah. But they were what we term as ibnul waqt, that they saw the occasion and the time for everything. Simple and easy, when it's time to eat and drink, then at that time the person says that no, we mustn't eat and drink, we must only read tasbih. Or the person just gets married, now when his wife comes, then he takes out 100,000 bit tasbih and keeps reading all night.
Now will we say that he is doing the right thing? So deen is simple, it is easy, it is practical. We have to see the occasion, we have to see the time. If somebody passes away, and at the funeral, a person has a hearty laugh, and somebody asks him that, is this the occasion to laugh? Then he says, no, I just felt like laughing this part of the time. What would we say? We'll say, send him to the nearest Qabristan also. This person also should be sent to the Qabristan because he's laughing in the wrong place. And where it was time to laugh and to be joyous and rejoice, at that time the person sits and cries. Of course there are exceptions. Certain people they cried for some reason, and some people they smiled for some reason. One person was crying when there was a janaza. Somebody passed away, his wife passed away. So one great Allahwala told him that, what are you crying so much? She was in prison in this world, now she got released from that prison and you're crying. This is a time to smile. Now obviously that is an exception. What he was trying to get at is, this world is a prison. Now Allah Ta'ala released her from this prison with Iman. She read her kalima and left this world. So you should be happy that she left this world, now she'll get the fruits of Jannat. But Nabi alayhi salatu wasalam, he balanced both things. When it was time to smile, he smiled. And when it was time to cry, he shed tears. When his son passed away, Ibrahim, then he teared. Inna bi firaqika ya Ibrahim lamahzunun. O Ibrahim, upon your departure, upon your passing away, we are grieved. So he fulfilled the rights of Allah Ta'ala and also the makhluk and the creation. So this poetry I was talking about, we come back on track. That it is a waaz and it's a nasihat. Whether it is iftitah, that means at the beginning of the year, or when it is ikhtitam, we are now finishing the year. The same nasihats remain very valid.

A buri, a gali, vadgai, vekali. Whosoever is going to tread the path of sins, restlessness, anxieties, worries and problems are going to be the natural consequence. There can be no peace and no contentment and satisfaction when it comes to sins. Have you ever heard that a person is drinking salty water of the ocean, and after drinking a few tumbler full, then he says that my thirst is quenched? The water of the ocean, which is salty, is not going to quench the thirst of the person. It will increase the thirst. Therefore, those people who are engaged in haram activities and they say we have become addicted to it, no matter how much of porn sites they watch, or no matter how much of illicit chatting they do on the Mixit and on the chat lines and other things, there's just no satisfaction. There cannot be satisfaction because it is haram. So shaitan will increase their thirst of sins, and they will go on and on and on until they will destroy themselves. Until they will become exposed otherwise. Until they will become caught up in the cameras that are now so common. Or they will be arrested for their crime. But restlessness is the beginning of sins. So, hey, buri ye gali bad gayi ve kali, ay sakhi me chali meri toba bali. Although this is a kind of a dialogue between the nafs and between the soul of the person, but in the extended meaning we are saying that friendships also is the same thing. That the person says to the friend that I had enough of your friendship, because your friendship is bringing nothing but restlessness, problems, embarrassment, shame, disgrace, humiliation. That is what I'm getting in your friendship, because you are taking me in the wrong path. Therefore, when we befriending a person, then we must be very, very careful who we are befriending, because Nabi alayhi salatu wasalam says that al-mar'u ala deeni khalilihi, the person is on the way of life of his friend. فَلْيَنْزُرْ أَحَدُكُمْ مَنْ يُخَالِلْ أَوْ كَمَا قَالَ عَلَيْهِ الصَّلَاةُ وَالسَّلَامُ. Therefore a person should see whom he is befriending. If the person's friend is a namazi, the person's friend is one who makes tilawat, zikr, ibadat, he's making khidmat and service, the person is happy, cheerful and smiling at home with his wife, with his children, he is making his namaz on time, he is fulfilling the rights of everybody, he is not abusive, he is not a gambler, he is not a womanizer, and if it's a woman, then she is also pious and righteous. They enjoy the ni'mats and bounties of Allah tabaraka wa ta'ala. They use the gifts of Allah ta'ala. They bring happiness in their own lives and the lives of others. But they don't engage in sins. So then if a person is going to befriend such a person, then he will also go in the same line, or the woman will also go in the same direction. If not, there's going to be nothing but disaster. So he said, Tu hai go man chali mat dikha kalvali, sun re ay dil jali bhag rab ki gali. Fafirru ila Allah, run towards Allah ta'ala. Hazrat Yusuf alayhi salatu wasalam was being seduced by Zulaykha. At that time, Hazrat Yusuf alayhi salatu wasalam didn't just sit there and say, make dua. Hazrat Yusuf alayhi salatu wasalam dashed for those doors. He made dua also and he dashed for those doors. Allah ta'ala caused those doors and the locks to open miraculously, teaching us a lesson that we have to run. Especially in the holidays, there's going to be temptations from all sides. We've got a lot of time on our hands, we say, a lot of time on our hands. But whereas we've got absolutely no time on our hands. The mother can take the child to the classroom if its child is getting restless. So we must run towards Allah tabaraka wa ta'ala. فَفِرُّوا إِلَى اللَّهِ. Then Allah ta'ala will make things easy.
So if we are caught up, somebody's home we go to visit, and we see that they are glued to the television screen, and they welcome us and say, well, you two sit down. Main to duba hu sanam tujhe bhi leke dubunga. Or hum to dube hai sanam tujhe bhi leke dubenge. We have drowned, why should you remain undrowned? So therefore we'll drown with you. So then at that time make some nice excuse. Now don't stand there and give long speech at that time. That is another weakness of ours, that we give speeches at the wrong places. Sometimes to give a speech at such a place, the person may just say or utter or make a statement which will be kufr. So at that time, sit 2 minutes, 3 minutes, and they say, you see, still is not switching off, then say nicely, we have come to talk, we have come to visit you, we have come to meet you. If you don't mind for a few minutes, if you switch off this television, then we can at least speak. But we can sense that that person's cereal is on. Because as I say, for breakfast they have different cereal, and after that they watch other kinds of cereals. So then at that time, say Jazakallah, inshallah we'll meet again, make dua for us, and walk out. If they get offended, then what? So find some kind of hikmat in the presentation of haqq also. Or say that, mashallah, you all may have got the himmat, but I am very, very weak, extremely weak. I don't wish to suffer the azab of Jahannam and Qabr. Therefore, excuse me, I am leaving. So, hey, buri ye gali bad gayi be kali. Occupy the children and occupy ourselves either in deeni ta'aleem, in khidmat of deen and service of deen. There are lots of programs that are taking place. And if not, we are tired or we do not wish to participate, then occupy ourselves in something that is useful from the worldly point of view. Do some baking, cooking, some slicing, cutting, some chipping, chopping, do something. The old people in those days, they used to throw pebbles in the rice to keep the young girls occupied. They used to say, these girls, don't give them time. So they put pebbles in the rice purposely, and they give them the whole dish of rice and say that remove all the pebbles. Now when they finish with that, in the meantime quietly the mother or granny is putting pebbles in another dish of rice. Now of course we don't recommend such kind of tarbiyah. But there are so many things that a woman can do. So do something, occupy ourselves in something that will keep us away from sins.

that beautiful flower withered. Leave the flower outside for a little while and see how the beauty of the flower is gone. Those beautiful petals of the rose flower, look at their condition after a little while if it has been cut from the tree. Or leave the flowers on the tree and don't water it. Don't water the plant. Or let the winter set in, or the autumn come, and see how the flower has withered. Phool murja gaye chandni dal gayi. Can be full moon, but after that what happens? Slowly, slowly, all the brightness of the moon is gone. The shining bright sun, midday it is lighting up the whole universe, and there's like fire in. After some time, the fire is gone. Slowly, slowly, then it turns pale and yellow. And thereafter it sets beneath the horizon. Life is like that. It is melting away, melting away. We say my child is growing up, growing up. In reality, if the lifespan of the child is 50 years, 60 years, or 100 years, day by day, going closer and closer and closer to the grave. Pool murja gaye chandni dal gayi, apna anjaam bhi keh gayi har kali. That is the end result, the consequence. We are as if we are sitting in an aeroplane. The person has got his seat belt tightened, is making absolutely no movement. Sometimes the only movement he's making is loud snoring, nothing else, disturbing all the other passengers around. Oblivious, he doesn't even know. That's about the only movement that his body is making. And his seat belt is also fastened. But he is moving at the pace of 1,000 kilometers an hour. Outwardly we don't see any movement, but there's a big movement. 1,000 kilometers he has moved in 1 hour. After 6.5 hours they say you are about to land in Jeddah. So like that in this world, whether we like it or not, time is moving on and we are also moving on. Even if we are sitting in our place, we are walking, we talking, we running, we gossiping, we doing anything, the world is moving on. Time is going by. Like a block of ice, our lives are melting away. So it's a pool murja gaye chandni dal gayi, apna anjaam bhi ke gayi har kali. بے نشان ہو گئے ہر نشان قبر میں خاک چھانی مگر کیا ملی. And dig up the graves after some time and what do you find there? Nothing. In this world we say the person is flying from this end to that end and he's got this degree and that qualification and he's got this business and that property and gold and silver and diamonds and oil wells and what we talk. He's got billions, he's got trillions. But all these kings of the Middle East and those kings of the past who had big, big empires, go and dig up their graves and see what is left there. قبر میں خاک چھانی مگر کیا ملی, nothing. And all those who were giving their lives over nothing but faces, beautiful film actress, beautiful or very handsome film actor, and all the time nothing but watching this film and that film and talking about what they were seeing in those films. Where are they gone? When they go into the grave and turn to dust, will you see any face?
We are walking in the park, in Mitchell Park, early morning after Fajr. We sometimes go there to breathe in the oxygen. Beautiful flowers, blue, red, green, yellow, violet. Some of them had fallen onto the ground. I said, look at these flowers. Now those that have fallen on the ground, after a little while they'll turn to dust. Then shake up the earth there and see if you can see any colors there. قَبْرَ مَيْ خَاكَ چَانِي مَگَرْ كَيَا مِلِي. We'll stop there as far as that nasihat through the is concerned. The whole purpose of reading these few lines is to once again remind ourselves that life is temporary. It is transitory. So make use of the ni'mats and bounties that Allah Ta'ala blesses. But let us not chase and race, showing a kind of complete negligence. Our salat is affected, our zikr is affected, our ibadat is affected. Whilst fulfilling the rights of others, whilst fulfilling the huquq of Allah Ta'ala, enjoy the ni'mats. But let our lives project that khawf e khuda, that when it comes to haram, then we say, we draw the line there. So these holidays, you young girls who are at the madrasa and even those mothers, let us not make it like the holidays of the kuffar, the mushrikeen, the yahood and nasara. In reality, it is not a season of festivity for us. It is for them. And we can see how they are going crazy, crazy. So let us not become like them. We must keep our balance. In balance, there is a word, bal. And bal in Urdu means ox. So the person who doesn't keep his balance, then is a bal, is an ox. And now for the bay'at, those who want to become bay'at, first of all you have to understand that there is no rushing into bay'at. It is not a question of tashkil that is made, become bay'at, become bay'at. I have become bay'at to so and so, you too must become. Bay'at is something where there is compatibility. The person looks around, checks the character, the akhlaq, the honesty, the truthfulness, the knowledge of the person that he wants to become bay'at to. And if the person is satisfied that he or she is making the right choice, then it is like choosing of a specialist. Now bay'at, look at Surah Mumtahina, the last verses. Read it. There's no time to go into all the discussion on tafsir of those ayat. And also look at the ahadith of Nabi alayhi salatu wasalam. He made bay'at for different reasons. One was bay'at of iman. Then bay'at ridwan is so well known. The bay'at that he made under the tree. Nabi alayhi salatu wasalam made bay'at upon jihad. From that time onwards, this whole process of bay'at is carrying on. However, there is a great difference between the bay'at that he made and what is made now. But in our time we will say that in simple layman's language that it is the choosing of a specialist for the purposes of our Islam. It's not some kind of a dramatic world that you are entering into. It's not some kind of a performance that you will have to make. Or after becoming bay'at, the person is now going to fly in the air. Or the person is going to become very, very abnormal. Then now you don't talk to anybody, no smile, no joke, no laugh. Very serious. Now imagine if I have to go home and I got grandchildren there. Little grandchildren. Now I take out Bukhari Sharif there and I tell them, you'll sit down now. Listen to my explanation of this Hadith Sharif from Bukhari Sharif. Will that be the right occasion for that? For the little children? So for everything there is a place. The whole purpose is islah, that we remove the evils from our lives. Our hearts
the malice, the greed, the pride, the arrogance, the jealousy, the envy, now all these type of things which have embedded themselves in our hearts, then we make an effort to remove that. And we bring the akhlaq-e-hamida into our lives. Good akhlaq, good character. That is what we try to inculcate. And we remove from our hearts, as I said, all the impurities, the different kinds of sins that we engage in. Now all that generally comes when we have some mentor, some shaykh, somebody that we are prepared to listen to, and we are prepared to discuss our weaknesses with. But that person himself has to have some kind of a knowledge. He himself must have made his islah in the company of some shaykh kamil. There are many, many heart specialists that we have, and I've explained this many times. So we are not going to do comparisons and say that this one is better than that one and that one is better than that one. We don't know. What we will go by is the experience of the person. If many people have received shifa through the medication that that particular specialist has given, then we will say Allah Ta'ala has put shifa in the medication that he seems to dispense, and he seems to know how to diagnose, so therefore I will take my treatment by him. So we are not going to compare, and we are not going to say that those people who have become bayat upon the hands of so and so, they have made a big mistake. Na'uzu billah, if those shaykhs are kamil shaykhs, then they will benefit from him. We must consider our own shaykh as anfa', as the most beneficial when it comes to islah. Now I'm not going into the detailed discussion, get the tape, Tasawwuf Made Easy, and you will listen to a beautiful poetry there, Saqiya Jame Ulfat Pila De. Meri Islah Ki Bhi Dua De, Mere Mawla Se Mujhko Mila De, Aur Gunaho Se Mujhko Chhuda De. That is the purpose. Get me connected with my Allah and make me give up the sins of my life. That is why I'm becoming Bayat. Mujhko nafrat ho har maasiyat se, rooh ko meri aisi dawa de. 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That I get hatred of sins in my heart, give me such a kind of prescription. My soul requires such kind of medication that I get hatred of sins. Oh, taqaza agar

And oh my shaykhs, beg of Allah tabaraka wa ta'ala, in the early part of the morning when you have got your forehead in sajda, or when you have got your hands raised before your Allah, that Allah ta'ala must bless me also with kamil raza. He must become pleased with me. Give me kamil raza also. Apne akhtar ko ruswa na karna. At the end of that beautiful poetry, Hazrat says, apne akhtar ko ruswa na karna. 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Oh Allah, don't allow any kind of embarrassment, shame, disgrace to come upon this servant of yours. Hide and conceal his faults and sins. Saqiya jame ulfat pila de. Meri islah ki bhi dua de. Give me the cup of muhabbat of yours, O Allah. O my shaykh, give me the drink from that fountain of muhabbat from which you are drinking. From that ocean of muhabbat, from that ocean of Allah Ta'ala's love, from which you are drinking all the time. O my beloved shaykh, give me also a cup. That is what he says in that poet. So that is the maqsad and the purpose. So you take one or two weaknesses at a time, you write, get the prescription, apply it with hikmat, with wisdom, especially at home after becoming bay'at. It doesn't mean that straight away you terrorize the people there. You have to understand that you may have had some kind of exposure to deeni ta'aleem and knowledge and waaz and nasihat, but sometimes the people of the house haven't had that. So you can't use some kind of whip there. Hikmat is very important. Do what you have to do. Be hard on yourselves, not on others. On others use hikmat, and the right occasion make nasihat. The strictness and rigidity must be for oneself, that you make amal. That person is not lowering the volume of the TV or radio. Then you go away to your room and read your tasbih or read some literature or do something else. The time is running so fast that there is no time to give any further explanation. We proceed with the bayat. I will read the khutbah of bayat, and thereafter I will make the bayat of all those ladies and girls who want to become bayat, who have requested. The others also can make the tawbah with everyone else, but when I come to, we are entering the silsila, then at that time you keep quiet. That's all. Alhamdulillah. No, there's no, just make it without all that corner. 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

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Now say after me, O Allah, we have believed in you, in your angels, in your books, in your messengers, in life after death, on the day of judgment, in taqdeer. O Allah, we have believed in Jannat and Jahannam. We have believed in all things brought by Rasulullah sallallahu alaihi wasallam. O Allah, we will pray 5 times a day. Fast in the month of Ramadan. Give zakat if due. Go for Hajj if farz. O Allah, we make sincere tawbah from all sins that we have committed in our lives. Give us the tawfiq to make qaza of the salats that we have missed, to fulfill the rights of the people whose rights we may have trampled, to pay back to whomsoever whatever is due. O Allah, we make sincere tawbah from all major sins and minor sins, especially the sins of the eyes, of the ears, of the tongue, of the hands and feet, heart and mind. My beloved Allah, we are ashamed of having spent so much of our life in your disobedience. We pledge not to return to those sins again. Give us the himmat and the courage, my Allah. If accidentally we commit those sins again, we will make plenty of tawbah. But we have no intention of returning to those sins. O Allah, we are entering the silsila of Qadiriyya, Chishtiyya, Naqshbandiyya, Saharwardiyya. Bless us with the barakat of all these silsilas. O Allah, on the day of Qiyamah, enter us into Jannat without any reckoning, in the company of my beloved Rasul sallallahu alayhi wa sallam. We know we are not worthy, we are not deserving, but what is it that we were worthy of? You blessed us with Iman and Islam without us being worthy of it. Allahumma salli ala Sayyidina Muhammad wa ala ali Sayyidina Muhammad wa barik wa sallim. ربنا تقبل منا إنك أنت السميع العليم وتب علينا إنك أنت التواب الرحيم يا رحمن يا رحيم أي رب كريم أي رب كريم أي رب كريم يا ذا الجلال والإكرام يا ذا الجلال والإكرام يا ذا الجلال والإكرام. My beloved Allah, we are ashamed of the sins that we have committed in our lives. Forgive us our major sins, minor sins. You dearly love forgiveness of sins, my Allah. Nabi alayhi salatu wasalam has informed us that you dearly love forgiveness of sins. Allahumma innaka afoon tuhibbul af wa afu anna ya kareem. My beloved Allah, forgive the sins of our eyes, of our ears, of our tongues, hands and feet, heart and mind. Don't turn away your glance of mercy and forgiveness and maghfirat because of our sins. Don't seize us on account of our sins. Don't destroy us on account of our sins. Don't test us, my beloved Allah. We are extremely weak servants of yours. We cannot take even a mild headache, where can we take severe sufferings?
My beloved Allah, we cannot even put our fingers on the little flame that burns on the candle. Where can we put or take the suffering of the fire of Jahannam? My beloved Allah, we know that we have spent most of our lives in nothing but disobedience. But today in this majlis, we are making sincere tawbah from all those sins. Give us the himmat and the courage to restrain ourselves from everything displeasing to you and your beloved Nabi sallallahu alayhi wa sallam. Bless us, my beloved Allah, with the best of dunya and the best of akhirat. Don't deprive us of the goodness of this world and the good things of the akhirat. Bless us with Jannatul Firdaus in the company of Nabi alayhi salatu wasalam. Enter us without any reckoning into Jannat. Don't test us, my beloved Allah. Safeguard us from the suffering of Sakarat. Protect us on the day of Qiyamah. Protect us from the azab of Qabr. Cause us to cross pull Sirat like lightning. My beloved Allah, don't question us on the day of judgment. Don't allow any kind of embarrassment, shame, disgrace and humiliation to come upon us, our children, our grandchildren, upon the ummah of Nabi alayhi salatu wasalam. Bless us, bless our family members, bless our children, our grandchildren, with the best of dunya and akhirat. Make us yours and become ours. We cannot survive a single second without your support, my Allah. Allah, my beloved Allah. How kind you are. How compassionate you are. How merciful you are. How tolerant you are. How forgiving you are. How beautiful you are, my Allah. In spite of all our sins, you give us so much to eat, to drink, to wear, to travel. Protect our children, grandchildren, from the fitnas, the mischief, the corruption, especially during these holidays. Give us all the himmat to do things pleasing to you. Ya Allah, make all the girls of this madrasa pious, righteous. Bless them with taqwa. Make them of the salihat, qanitat, abidat. Make them of your maqbool bandis, my Allah. Make them the Rabia Basriyas of the time. These little children, these little girls that are growing up. Ya Allah. Protect them. Accept the khidmat of all the madaris, all the institutions. Accept the work of Dawat and Tabligh. Make the workers of deen the zariya of hidayat. Ya Allah, accept the talim, the tashkils, the gush, the ijtima'ats. Accept our masajid, madaris, khanqas, our tasanif. Accept the khidmat and the service of the teachers of this madrasa and all other institutions. Ya Allah, reward them with the best of rewards. So many of them are rendering a voluntary service for your pleasure, Ya Allah. Bless all of them, Ya Allah, with the best of dunya, the best of akhirah. Accept the khidmat and service of every teacher. Ya Allah, make them role models for the pupils. Ek din marna hai, akhir maut hai. Don't let the angel of death visit us in any kind of haram action. We don't know when the angel of death will strike.
how can then we be in any kind of haram place or haram action? Give us the understanding, my Allah. When the time of our death comes, take us to Madina Tayyiba. Let our death be in Madina Tayyiba. My beloved Allah, bless us with shahadat, salamati deen aur salamati aza ke saath. Madina Sharif mein shahadat ki maut naseeb farma. Bless us with burial in Baqi. Let our janaza salat be in Masjid al-Nabawi. Bless us with a small patch of ground in Madina Tayyiba's Qabristan. Mujhko jeene ka sahara chahiye, gham tumhara, dil hamara chahiye.

Ya Allah, those who become bayat, accept their bayat. Make it a means of their hidayat. Ya Allah, make it a means of their spiritual progress. Protect them from all fitnas that are lashing like storms. My beloved Allah, bless them with good health. Bless them with afiyat. Bless them with salamati. Bless them with barakat. If they are married, bless them with marital life of bliss and happiness. Unite their hearts with their husbands. Ya Allah, if they have children, then make their children the coolness of their eyes. Make them sadqa jariya for them. Ya Allah, protect them from all kinds of fitnas. Remove any obstacle that may be in their path. Ya Allah, bless them with the best of dunya and akhirat. The good opinion that they have expressed about this insignificant servant of yours and slave of yours. Ya Allah, I am not worthy of it. But they have expressed a good opinion and have become bayat. Bless them with much, much more than their good opinion and make me better than their good opinion. ربنا تقبل منا إنك أنت السميع العليم وتب علينا إنك أنت التواب الرحيم وصلى الله تعالى على خير خلقه سيدنا ونبينا وشفيعنا ومولانا محمد وآله وأصحابه أجمعين برحمتك يا أرحم الراحمين. And there will be a program tonight, 7:20 to 8:20 at the masjid. So you'll have to remove the screens and desks. But we had announced that we'll be finishing at 12:15. So it's about 12:10 now. So you have 5 minutes. Those whose cars will be obstructing the others who are leaving, then please get to your cars, because we have cars that are parked in the center of the parking lot. And some of them will have to go and fetch some children from other schools or madrasas. So please make sure now, that is the starting point after bayat, that don't cause inconvenience to anybody. So all your mulaqat and everything else now, first make sure that your cars are not obstructing those that are leaving. So those who are right in the entrance to the parking lot first, you should be the first ones to move to the cars.

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We are discussing the state of the Muslim Ummah around the world, and something that Hazrat Khaja Azizul Hasan Majzub Rahmatullah Alayh discussed years ago, but it's very relevant to our times. So some of the things that I've already discussed was that the enemies of Islam, or those who have got hatred for the Muslim Ummah, or those who want to see the Muslim Ummah follow their way of life, their culture, their traditions, their customary practices. So they have made inroads into our lives. They have entered our homes. It says, Tumhare ghar mein choron ne laga hai naqab jago. So they have entered your homes. And we know that in our times this is even more relevant, that the media has entered our homes, bringing in that same culture that has caused such kind of destruction of morals and values in the West. That which they have been spitting out, we have been sucking. Something that they are extremely tired of, and they don't even know how to solve their problems. They are passing legislation upon legislation upon legislation to somehow curb these types of problems, but unfortunately it is increasing. Every time they come up with a problem, they try to curb it with some kind of legislation, legalizing that very sin. Something that is demand in society, and they find that even the members of parliament and the government ministers and the people at large are all influenced by that kind of sin and evil. So to find a solution to the problem, what they do is legalize it. As in South Africa, we can see how many things have now been legalized. So they too, this is what they were doing. Every time that there is a demand from some perverted group of people that they want certain things to be legalized, then the government legalizes it and says, in that manner we will curb the problem. If there is great amount of prostitution, then they say we must have separate areas, and then we must have specialists and doctors attending to those prostitutes. So in this way we will curb this scourge. Now that is not how Islam looks at things. This is why they find Islamic teachings very, very harsh. Shariat and the Quran Sharif, the ahadith of Nabi alayhi salatu wasalam, are very clear on this. That if you are going to leave it to man to make the decisions and to find solutions to the problems, then this is what is going to happen. Allah tabaraka wa ta'ala, He is going to decide what is good and what is bad. Nabi alayhi salatu wasalam, he received wahi from Allah tabaraka wa ta'ala, so he is going to inform us that this is good for you, this is bad for you. After that, even if the whole world has to say that no, there is great benefit in that haram, then we will say that the world is wrong and Allah and His Rasul sallallahu alayhi wa sallam are right. And we will obey Allah ta'ala and His Rasul sallallahu alayhi wa sallam.
or whichever country is going to do that, whichever Muslim country is going to follow those rules, then Allah tabaraka wa ta'ala will give them peace, sukoon, there will be aman, there will be afiyat, there will be security, there will be everything. There will be a few people that will be punished, a few hands may be cut, a few people may be stoned, but the whole society will go to sleep in peace. Millions of people will sleep comfortably without any fear, because there is Islamic law. So he says, Tumhare ghar mein choron ne lagai hai naqab jago. 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It is no more a time of negligence. It is no more the time to sleep. Get up, look around, see what is happening. See where our children are. Find out what they are doing, what they are taking, who their friends are. But how are we going to find out if we are indulging in the same sins? If the parents are indulging in the same sins, how are they going to really show concern? They just don't have the courage and the himmat to throw out of the homes those evils. Then how are they going to make the children give those things up? And in fact, sometimes out of shyness, out of some kind of haya, haya which is such a good quality, haya and shame which I discussed at length in my Jummah Bayans, that it is a lack of haya which is causing so much of problems. Nevertheless, so this haya and shame is a very good quality. Sometimes out of haya and shame, the children have to leave those homes and go away somewhere else and pass their time until the parents have finished watching the filth that is being dished out on the television. Should have been the other way around. But I get letters where those children who have made up their minds that they do not want to commit sins or don't want to indulge in haram, and they want to get some kind of connection with Allah and His Rasul sallallahu alaihi wasallam, but because of the temptation that is still there, because it is on, they can hear the music, they can hear the sound of the television. So now just to get away from that, because it's great temptation, so out of haya and shame, what they do is leave the home, and now they have to go and pass their time somewhere else. When it will be switched off at 11 o'clock or midnight, then the child is still there, because it is on. They can hear the music, they can hear the sound of the television. So now just to get away from that, because it's great temptation, so out of haya and shame, what they do is leave the home, and now they have to go and pass their time somewhere else. When it will be switched off at 11 o'clock or midnight, then the child returns. So then they take off with the child. The parents, now they reprimand the child. So the child says that I was with so and so in certain place, and we were just discussing healthy subjects, but I had to stay away because of this. So then he is told, you are foolish, you are stupid, and all kinds of titles are given. So sometimes it's children of that kind whom may Allah tabarak wa ta'ala make it easy for, and may Allah ta'ala give hidayat to those parents. But on the other side, sometimes there are children

0: Children who say that because of haya, because of shame, that they don't want to watch those filthy things with the parents on the same television screen. So what they do is they go to their friends' houses to go and watch the same thing. They go to their friends' houses to watch the same thing. And whilst they are watching, they know exactly what their parents are watching. Now where is haya left then? Now they call that out of haya. تمہارے گھر میں چور ہونے لگائی ہے نقب جاگو تمہارا یہ لیے جاتے ہیں مال اسباب سب جاگو دے آر اسٹیلنگ یور کلچر دے آر اسٹیلنگ یور خوف آف اللہ تعالی یور تقوی دے آر اسٹیلنگ آل دیز تھنگس ہاؤ لانگ آر یو گوئنگ ٹو ریمین اسلیپ اینڈ واٹ از اٹ برنگنگ ان ریٹرن واٹ از اٹ برنگنگ ان ریٹرن اینی کائنڈ آف ہیپینس ان دوز ہومس. Nevertheless, we discussed all these things to some extent, and now let us proceed.
1: Na surat hai musalmani, na sirat hai musalmani. 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
0: 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Says, when neither your surat, your outward features, are like that of a Muslim, and neither your seerat, your akhlaq, your character, your morals, your behavior, your etiquette, your ibadat, nothing is that of the Muslim, then how do you expect Allah tabaraka wa ta'ala to then shower His grace and mercy and fazl upon you? He says, we all want Allah ta'ala's fazl, we all want Allah ta'ala's grace and mercy, and we all are waiting for those promises to be fulfilled which Allah tabaraka wa ta'ala made to the believers. But He says, how can that be fulfilled when neither your outward features and know your character and inside is that of a Muslim? When it is not there, then how do you expect Allah tabaraka wa ta'ala's fazl? Now once again, I repeat that we must not look down upon those people who have their beards shaven. Allah tabaraka wa ta'ala only knows when they make tawbah and how Allah ta'ala forgives them. But it is something that causes that person to be recognized as a Muslim. If the person has the outward features, if he has a beard, he has the garb that the solaha of the time are wearing, or the Muslims of the time who are pious and righteous, they are wearing, then at least he will be recognized as a Muslim. If there is a murder, if there is a killing, or if there is a war that is going on, or anything of that kind, that this person will be recognized that this is the body of a Muslim. He must be given Muslim burial. Muslim people must be informed of this body that has been found. But if there is no sign of a Muslim, then how many ni'mats he is depriving himself of? One of the greatest ni'mats and bounties that he is depriving himself of is the salam of the other Muslim. It's only if that Muslim recognizes him, he will make salam. Or if he is a friend, or if he knows him because of

some business contact of family circle he is known, so then you will make salam. But if you don't know the person and he doesn't have any outward feature of a Muslim, then he is depriving himself of such a great namat of Allah tabaraka wa ta'ala, the dua of another Muslim for him. Assalamu alaikum wa rahmatullah. May peace and blessings be upon you. May you be secure, may you enjoy peace in this world, in the qabr, in the akhirat. May no harm come to you. So much of things there are in us in salam. So all that he is depriving himself of because the person cannot recognize him, so he is going to just pass him. And sometimes that person even objects afterwards. Or he says that, I walked past so and so, he was dressed in kurta, he had a beard, he had his topi, but he didn't even make me salam. So it's the other way around. Now how is he going to make salam to you when he hasn't recognized you as a Muslim? You recognized him as a Muslim, that is why you expected him to make salam. But he didn't recognize you as a Muslim. Yes, if he recognized you as a Muslim and then didn't make salam, then it is understandable. They say the iman is in the heart. So our cleanliness and purity should be of the heart. What is the need to show off? What is the need to show off that we are Muslims? Islam is something that has got to do with the heart. We say no, iman has got to do with the heart and Islam has got to do with the outward. Islam is where the person is going to be recognized by his outward form. That he's a Muslim.

ماں ہوتا تو پھر داڑھی میرے سرکار کی سنت نہیں ہوتی. If you are going to look ugly by keeping a beard, then the beard would not have been the sunnat of my beloved Rasul sallallahu alaihi wasallam. Yes, keep it one fist length, trim it beyond that, oil it, comb it. Nobody says must have it unkempt. And again, as the Khaja Sahib, that poetry is really beautiful. No matter how many times we listen to it,

حقیقت اس کو تو کر دے میں صورت لے کے آیا ہوں. Oh Allah, make it into حقیقت. I have brought the surat. So he says, نہ صورت ہے مسلمانی نہ سیرت ہے مسلمانی. So from the surat also you cannot recognize that this is a Muslim man, this is a Muslim woman. Amongst the Muslim women also it has become such a problem to recognize that this is a Muslim woman. What sign is there on her that you can recognize her as a Muslim woman? So as we discussed earlier on, that we change with the changing times. Whatever fashion, whatever is it, any film actor or actress dresses in, then we just want to follow suit. We have to go to the functions, if a person has to go to the parties, and if he has to go to the conferences, and if he has to go to parliament, or he has to go to many of the other institutions, or in the business place and workplace, then how many percent of Muslim women can you recognize as a Muslim woman? And how many Muslim men can you recognize as Muslim men? But what we want is the fazl of Allah Ta'ala. We want the rahmat of Allah Ta'ala. We want success. We want victory. We want to overpower and dominate and say, oh Allah, all the promises that you made in the Quran Sharif and all the promises made by Rasulullah Sallallahu Alaihi Wasallam to the Muslims, we want to see a fulfillment of all those promises. Why are we being bashed and why are we being oppressed and why are we tortured and why is it that we are suffering all over around in the world? There is just no respect, no dignity left for the ummah. So he says, na surat hai musalmani, na sirat hai musalmani, wala is haal mein phir kya ho tum par fazl yazdani. How do you expect Allah tabaraka wa ta'ala's fazl when this is your condition? Now all of us must look into our own lives. That if this is our condition, then how do we expect Allah Ta'ala's fazl? In our home life, in our business life, wherever we are traveling, in whichever company we are, how much do we have of Islam? How much of surat of Islam and sirat of Islam? Rahe naakam go tum kar chuke har saaye imkani. So you have tried and tried every means, but still you are unsuccessful. Everything you are trying, that this is a solution to the problem of the Muslim Ummah, that is a solution to the problem of the Muslim Ummah. A huge conference and it will be the solution to the problem of the Ummah. 1001 resolutions you pass and say that's a solution to the problems of the Ummah. OPEC conference and this conference and that conference, and what problem is being resolved? Which country is getting any kind of real respect? Or which ummah is really getting respect after all those conferences and after all those resolutions? The enemies, they have a good laugh when the Muslim countries get together and they pass a few resolutions. They know what kind of weight those resolutions carry. Absolutely no weight. So nothing is deterring them. So he says, you tried everything, but you still remained unsuccessful. You cannot see victory, you cannot see Allah tabaraka wa ta'ala's help and assistance coming to you. The angels are all waiting to assist and help you as they helped in the battle of Badr and Uhud and so many other battles. They are waiting to help. That they're waiting for the command of Allah tabaraka wa ta'ala to come down and help. They don't help on their own. It is with Allah ta'ala's command that they are sent down. So they are there by the thousands or hundreds of thousands or innumerable. But they're waiting for Allah ta'ala's hukam. You do whatever is in your means, in your power. Make preparation. Do everything. But you have to have your surat right, your sirat right. And then go and see how Allah tabaraka wa ta'ala's assistance and help comes. So he says, Musalma ban ke dekho, kamara phir ho ba aasani. Become Musalma and then see how quickly you succeed, how quickly victory comes. Even if a small group somewhere changes their lifestyles,
and becomes Pabandh Sharia, Allah Tabaraka wa Ta'ala will give them that same victory and help and nusrat. But just a few Muslims changing here and there and a few Muslims becoming Pabandh of Shariat, you don't expect that help of Allah Tabaraka wa Ta'ala to descend for the whole Ummat. Then even the good ones in this world, they will have to suffer when those calamities and disasters and all strike. The good ones also will have to suffer with them. After that, Allah Ta'ala will separate them in the Akhirat, or He will reward them for that patience that they exercise over that suffering. But it will not happen. It does happen in certain cases as an exception. Allah Ta'ala wants to show His Qudrat and show His Ihsan, that if flood waters get into some city, then some masjid is sometimes saved, some person's home is saved, pious persons. Now those are exceptions, but generally everybody has to suffer. The large percentage of the Muslims have to have Surat of Islam and Sirat of Islam, then Allah Ta'ala's madad, His nusrat and His help will come very, very quickly, very easily, and the person will find victory and success. So he says, na surat hai musalmani, na sirat hai musalmani, bala is haal mein phir kya ho tum par fazl yazdani, rahe na kaam go tum kar chuke har sa'y imkani, musalma ban ke dekho kamra phir ho ba asani, musalmano utho bahre amal tayyar ho jao, nahi ye waqt ghaflat ka bas ab bedar ho jao. 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You must be good. You must have good relationship with the people, whether they are Muslims or non-Muslims, whether they are of the same group or some other group. Whoever they are, you must have good relationship. Even if that Muslim is non-Muslim is a neighbor, or you are trading with him, or in any other way you are come into contact with him, then you must be good to him. There's nothing wrong in feeding him, in giving him a cup of tea, in talking to him nicely, in dealing with him honestly, truthfully. All those things are required by Sharia, that you must be kind. You must assist and help the poor, the needy, the orphans, the destitute, even though they may be from the kuffar or the mushrikeen, the Yahud, Nasara, total disbelievers in Allah. They reject Allah and His Rasul Sallallahu Alaihi Wasallam, but still you must help them, because they, as long as they're not actively fighting against you. So that is essential, that is necessary, nobody stops you from that, but it must not be to such an extent that now we make them our bosom pals, and then we put the saw above our deen because of our friendship with them. That our friendship must not make us slice our deen. That means we feel so ashamed in their company to practice Islam, that we say that this time it is better that now we follow them, instead of following our deen. So the person is embarrassed then because he's got his non-Muslim friend with him and he's traveling out, he's embarrassed to make salat at the airport. He goes with him to the football ground and cricket ground and rugby field and everywhere. Now because his friend doesn't believe in Allah and his Rasul Sallallahu Alaihi Wasallam, and the friend drinks, so he too must drink with his friend. The friend is not going to make any namazes, so he too doesn't make any namazes.
or in transactions and other things, if the friend is a partner and is a non-Muslim. Now because of this friendship, this Muslim partner says, what's wrong? Take interest, give interest. So he says, Rawadari, that is good thing, but it must not be such that you take the saw and put it onto your deen and slice it. Nahi kuch dur andeshi, kharabi iski hai sari, zamana bhole pan ka ab nahi lazim hai hushyari. This is no more a time to remain bhola. To be bhola bhala is not very good sifat of a Muslim. That we say, a very nice person, why? Bahut bhola bhala aazmi hai. No Nabi of Allah Ta'ala was bhola bhala. That you can make a fool of him, you can take him for a ride as you wish. They were sharp, they were alert. La yakhda wa la yukhda. Hazrat Umar radiallahu ta'ala no sifat, the person had said that he is such that neither does he deceive anybody and nor can anybody deceive him. All the Nabis of Allah tabaraka wa ta'ala, Allah ta'ala made them extremely witty, sharp, alert. They were not bola wala. Yes, they were forgiving. They had a forgiving nature. That they forgave, but that doesn't mean that they were bola wala. Otherwise, they couldn't have led a whole ummah. To lead a whole ummah, can the person who's bola bala lead the ummah? And following in their footsteps, the ulama-i haq and those who are mashayikh, those who are kamil, shaykh-i tariqat, then they too are very sharp. The murids sometimes think that we have made a fool of him, or we have deceived him, or he didn't come to know. But it's just that they don't like to expose the false. Many a times they don't like to expose the faults. They understand very well, just from the walk of the person, from the talk of the person, just from the movement of the eyes of the person, that what this person has done. Allah Ta'ala gives them that basirat insight. And he understands that this person is nothing but munafiq, khalis munafiq. Munafiq also, but khalis munafiq. When that, but still they will welcome them. If the person is coming and he is expressing great love and muhabbat with his tongue, so they won't say that you are a munafiq, I can see through. They will accept it. Many a time they speak lies, they are caught out immediately that this person is speaking a lie. So to be bhola bhala is not a good virtue. It is not a virtue. It is not something that is to be praised. In these times especially, when there's so much of fitnas, how sharp and alert a person has to be with regards to his children, his family, and people around him, that they must not use him for their criminal purposes. After taking all the precaution, if still something happens, and that is muqaddar, taqdeer, Allah tabaraka wa ta'ala makes all the anbiya alayhimu salatu wa salam, or he gives all the anbiya alayhimu salatu wa salam aql kamil. Their aql is kamil. So he says that zamana bhole pan ka ab nahi lazim hai hushyari. You have to become hushyar. Musalmano utho bahre amal tayyar ho jao, nahi ye waqt ghaflat ka bas ab bedar ho jao.

0: 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be wearing patched clothes, our homes may be shacks and huts and tents, but all these people, Allah Ta'ala will make them bow their heads down before you if you are going to become Sabit Qadam according to the Sahaba Ikram radiallahu ta'ala anhum ajma'in's life. Allah Tabaraka wa Ta'ala has promised, and Allah Ta'ala does not go against His promise. So therefore Allah Ta'ala does not look at how much you have or how much you don't have. He wants to see how much of Islam and Iman is in us. That's what Allah Ta'ala wants to see. If you've got Islam and Iman, our surat and sirat is right, then Allah Ta'ala will give success. He will give that victory. Allah Ta'ala will send down His assistance, His nusrat. We can see this recently, the gale that struck Florida. Look at the destruction that it caused. Billions of dollars of destruction. Millions of people had to leave their homes and flee. Now which Al-Qaeda terrorist is America going to go and catch? Or which angels is the American government now going to fire its missiles at? That those angels that brought down this destruction fire the missiles at them. They had to take all their equipment and all their bombs and all their missiles and all the ammunition and go to Afghanistan and go to Iraq and go to the places and then cause that destruction there. And Allah Tabaraka wa Ta'ala is showing that how just one hukam of His, and look at what has happened. So if that can be caused in one area, cannot it be caused in the whole country? So, but we don't pray for that. Because good people, innocent people, everybody gets caught up in it. And it can happen anywhere. We are none the better in our akhlaq, in our amal, in our deeds. So we must not express great happiness. But it is a lesson that Allah Ta'ala's qudrat and power and might has got no limits and no bounds. And Allah Ta'ala, if He unleashes His azab, then the most powerful country of the world cannot resist. To whom are you going to fire those missiles? And what is it? Just gale force wind. Allah Ta'ala just increases the force of that wind and look at the destruction that it causes. So Allah Ta'ala's forces are plentiful. But what He says, Nasurat Musalmani, Nasirat Musalmani. Then how do you expect Allah Ta'ala's assistance and help to come? And we'll conclude, take in one more.
1: تمہاری راہ میں ہر قوم کانٹے اب تو بوتی ہے، تمہاری راہ میں ہر قوم کانٹے اب تو بوتی ہے، کبھی اے غافلو اس کی بھی تم کو فکر ہوتی ہے۔ تمہاری راہ میں ہر قوم کانٹے اب تو بوتی ہے، کبھی اے غافلو اس کی بھی 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
0: 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Which country of the world wants to accept a Muslim today, a true Muslim? Yes, if you live your life according to the way that they want you to live, then there is no problem. You can bring the whole community of Muslims into a country as long as they follow the Western traditions and cultural way of life, then there's no problem. But if you want to live as a Muslim, then there is a problem. So he says, everybody is creating problems for you. They are planting thorns in your path. They are putting obstacles in your path. But are you showing any concern, he says, O Muslim, for what they are doing? What the enemies are planning? Have you got any concern? تمہاری غفلت و مستی پہ خود عبرت بھی اب تو روتی ہے, سبھی بیدار ہیں ایک قوم مسلم ہے کہ سوتی ہے. Even Ibrat now is crying and shedding tears. How much more incidents have to be seen and witnessed, and how much more has to take place before the Muslim Qaum is going to get up? How much more destruction has to be witnessed? How many more masajid have to be bombed? How many more innocent lives have to be taken? How many more homes have to be bulldozed? How much more destruction in the Muslim lands and in Muslim lives has to take place before you're going to get up? How much more? Are you going to just keep watching and watching? Or how much more do you have to see, he says. How much more do you have to see until you're going to bring about a change in your own life? He says, how much more do we want to see before we're going to bring about a change? No matter how much we read in the newspapers, no matter how much people watch on the television, no matter how much they listen about what is happening in society, but it seems that every person is relaxed. He says, no, it can't happen to my family. It can't happen to my daughter. It can't happen to my son. It can't happen to my children. Until it is not experienced, we are not prepared to accept. No matter how much we hear about the harms of the television and all the things that are coming on the television, but we are not prepared to accept it until the person doesn't face the destruction himself. So he says, every nation seems to be quite awake and alert now, wide awake. The only ummah that is sleeping is the ummah of Rasulullah sallallahu alaihi wasallam. So he says, tumhari raah mein har qaum kaante ab to boti hai. But what I say is that they are only planting thorns. Thorns are still not so

then we are constructing walls of steel. Ourselves we are constructing them as obstructions to prevent ourselves from getting ahead and moving towards Allah and His Rasul Sallallahu Alaihi Wasallam. Then we are creating all those obstacles ourselves with our own hands. Then we say it's very, very difficult, we just can't seem to make any progress. How can we make progress when we have created those walls of steel? Allah Ta'ala's rahmat wants to come down, we've got umbrellas of steel above our heads, of our sins, our vices, our evils, haram indulgences, umbrellas of steel we made. How do we expect the rain of rahmat to then drench our clothes? Therefore he says, Musalmano, utho bahre amal tayyar ho jao, nahi ab waqt ghaflat ka bas bedar ho jao. Get up for action, he says, there's no time now to sleep. In whichever way we can prevent ourselves, our children, our families, our neighbors, our society, make the effort and restrain them. If not, then if the azab of Allah Ta'ala comes, then all of us suffer together. May Allah Ta'ala protect us and the entire ummah of Rasulullah Sallallahu Alaihi Wasallam. Inshallah, Thursday night will be Zikr Majlis. And we'll continue with this inshallah next week. But you can see something that was said more than 50 years ago, how relevant it is even to our times. Allahumma salli ala Sayyidina Muhammadin wa ala ali Sayyidina Muhammadin wa barik wa sallim. اللهم ربنا ظلمنا أنفسنا وإن لم تغفر لنا وترحمنا لنكونن من الخاسرين يا أرحم الراحمين يا أكرم الأكرمين يا غياث المستغيثين ہمارے گناہوں کو معاف فرما. Oh my beloved Allah, Oh my Rahim Allah, Oh my Kareem Allah, Oh my most forgiving Allah, compassionate, kind, loving, caring Allah. Forgive each and every one of us. Forgive our parents, wives and children, brothers and sisters, and the entire ummah of Rasulullah sallallahu alaihi wasallam. Ya Allah, indeed we have remained negligent far too long. Ya Allah, we have been heedless. Oh my beloved Allah, we have ignored all your warnings. Oh my beloved Allah, we have remained totally oblivious to what is happening around us. Ya Allah, we have shown no interest in what is happening. Oh my beloved Allah, we are ashamed of the sins that we have indulged in. We are ashamed of the condition that we find ourselves in. But oh my beloved Allah, who is there to purify our hearts besides you? Ya Allah, because of our sins and because of our negligence and because of our indifference, don't unleash your azab upon us. Oh my beloved Allah, we will not be able to tolerate and bear your azab. Ya Allah, we are extremely weak servants of yours. Ya Allah, we have believed in you as a Rahim Allah, as a Kareem Allah, as a most forgiving Allah, most compassionate, kind, caring Allah. An Allah that dearly loves to forgive the sins of the sinners when they turn towards. Ya Allah, we are extending our begging bowls before you. Ya Allah, change the condition of our hearts. Change the condition of our lives. Ya Allah, at present our Qibla is the West. Ya Allah, make our Qibla your Ahkam and Rasul-e-Pak sallallahu alayhi wa sallam. Oh my beloved Allah, change the direction of our hearts. Ya Allah, take us on the road that leads to you, that leads to Rasulullah sallallahu alayhi wa sallam, that leads to Jannat. Distance us from the road that leads to the fire of Jahannam, that leads to the azab of the akhirat, that leads to the azab of the qabr, that leads to nafs and shaitan. Oh my beloved Allah, bless us with the best of dunya and the best of akhirat. Ameen. Ya Allah, protect us, protect our iman, protect our Islam. Ya Allah, protect our children, protect our homes, our properties. Ya Allah, protect the entire ummah of Rasulullah sallallahu alayhi wasallam. Oh my beloved Allah, the ummah of Nabi alayhi salatu wasalam, which was so beloved to him, is suffering every way in the world. Oh my beloved Allah, we are acknowledging that indeed we are sinful servants.

0: Don't look at our sins, O my Allah. Look at the blood of my Nabi alayhi salatu wasalam that was shed for this ummah. Look at the tears of my Rasul sallallahu alayhi wasallam that flowed from the Mubarak eyes for the sake of the ummah. Ya Allah, hamari maghfirat kar de. Oh my Allah, make our maghfirat. Make us yours and become ours. Agar ek tu nahi mera to koi shay nahi meri. Jo tu mera to sab mera, falak mera, zameen meri. Ya Allah, those who are sick and ailing, give them cure. Oh my beloved Allah, whether they are in hospitals, homes or clinics or amongst us, whoever is sick and ailing, give him complete cure from all ailments and sicknesses and diseases. From spiritual and physical ailments, give us complete shifa. Those who are in financial difficulties, remove the difficulties and problems. Bless them with plentiful of halal risk and remove the financial difficulties. Ya Allah, those who are suffering depression, give them joy and happiness. Those who are weak, give them strength. Ya Allah, those who have no children, bless them with pious children. And those who have children, make them obedient to you, your Rasul sallallahu alayhi wa sallam, and the parents. Ya Allah, when the time of our departure comes from this world, don't let the angel of death find us in a disco, in a cinema, in a theater, in a gambling den, or any kind of haram action. Ya Allah, we don't know when the angel of death will strike. Suddenly people are leaving this world. Ya Allah, don't let the angel of death find us in adultery or fornication or popping drugs in our mouths or a bottle of wine in our hands. Ya Allah, when the time of our departure comes, take us to Madina Tayyibah. Ya Allah, take us to Madina Tayyibah. At the Rosa Mubarak of my beloved Rasul Sallallahu Alaihi Wasallam, with the salatu wassalamu alayka ya Rasulallah, cause our soul to come dancing towards you. Let it be the best day of our lives. Ya Allah, bless us with burial in Jannatul Baqi. But if it is not muqaddar there, wherever it may be, let it be in a state that you are pleased with us. Rabbana taqabbal minna innaka anta as-sami'ul qaleem wa tub alayna innaka anta at-tawwabur rahim. Ya Allah, remove the difficulties, the hardships, the problems, the tests and the trials of the ummah around the world, especially in Palestine, Chechnya, Bosnia, Afghanistan, Kashmir. 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
1: 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Throughout the month of Ramadan, you have been listening to bayans on taqwa. Different angles of taqwa may have been explained by the different speakers. Whichever masjid you go in the month of Ramadan, you will listen to the ayat of taqwa. But I have mentioned many, many times, and I repeat, that taqwa was not for the month of Ramadan. Ramadan is a training month. It is a month in which we prepare for the rest of the 11 months of the year. And our taqwa will not be tested in the masjid. Masjid is a place where we are preparing to develop that taqwa. But it is not going to be tested in the masjid. But in these days we can say that it is going to be tested even in the masjid. Because the other night, as I said, that some rat got into the i'tikaf tent and stole their cell phone. So now that shows that that person's taqwa was tested in the masjid. That person was tempted to steal in the masjid. But because he didn't have taqwa, so therefore he failed the test. And he will not really benefit by that cell phone. Allah tabaraka wa ta'ala will make that cell phone an azab for him. Sooner or later it will become an azab for him. Because he stole from the house of Allah tabaraka wa ta'ala. So normally we used to say that the taqwa of a person will not be tested in the masjid. The taqwa of a person will be tested in the bazaars, in the marketplaces, at the airports, on the aeroplane. It will be tested in our transactions, in our relationship with our wives and our children, that a person is pretending to be very, very muttaqi sometimes in the masjid. But when there is a test at home, the person fails the test. Then he becomes abusive. He uses languages upon his wife. He uses vulgar language. He starts beating her. He forgets all those lessons of taqwa and sabr and everything that he had learnt. So the test is in those different places. But now we have to also say that the test will also be in the masjid. And the test will be in Makkah Mukarrama. Because many people have lost their valuables from their rooms. In the hotels in Makkah Mukarrama and Madina Tayyiba. There have been syndicates that are operating in Madina Sharif. Even last year, one of them that got caught, he admitted that he had defrauded, I don't know how many South Africans also. So the taqwa is being tested in Madina Sharif. There will be the television in those rooms. The Haji Sahab now is being tempted that the whole world is watching. Why cannot I also see some CNN and BBC on the TV in Madina Sharif and in Makkah Sharif? So shaitan will come in a very different style, that you are not putting it on to watch all haram, you are only putting it on to listen to some news. And Arab news, Jazeera news, this news, that news is all Muslim news. Now he will put it on, and that hadith of Nabi alayhi salatu wasalam, where Nabi alayhi salatu wasalam says that la'ala Allahu an-nazira wal manzur, the person who is, the meaning of which is that the person who is seeing, is casting glances at the ghair mahram. The first glance is maaf, but now unnecessarily he is going to look at that presenter. And 80% of the time those presenters are women folk. And very pretty Arab women they will be presenting. Now what will happen to the taqwa of that person? What will happen to that claim of piety of that person? And what will happen to his ibadat and zikr and tilawat that he made in Madina Sharif and Makkah Sharif? And what will happen to his umrahs and what will happen to his tawafs? And what will happen to his kissing of the Hajr Aswad and clinging to the multazam? Everything will vanish within a few seconds. So the taqwa is going to be tested in different places. Allah Ta'ala has promised very, very great rewards on taqwa because the person is attempting or is making an effort to restrain himself from those things which are displeasing to Allah Ta'ala, no matter how pleasing they are to his nafs. Ruhaku noore taqwa se tu shadakar. Ruhaku noore taqwa se tu shadakar. Nafs dushman hai dushman ko na shadakar. Ruhaku noore taqwa se tu shadakar. Nafs dushman hai dushman ko na shad kar. Please your soul with the noor of taqwa, because your soul will never enjoy any kind of happiness with anything else. It will never enjoy happiness with anything else except with the noor of taqwa. The soul's ghiza and food is taqwa. So because it is a very severe test in these days to stay away, especially when the whole environment is in nothing but sins. Hazrat Fakhruddin, Hakim Fakhruddin Rahmatullah Ali. He was a Maulana and Alim also, a Sheikh of his time also, and he was a great Hakim also. Great, great ulama became bayat upon his hands. So he used to say that there were days when we used to come out after Asr and look at the horizon, the setting sun, or early in the morning, the rising sun, or whatever time we are going out into the jungles, we're looking around. And he said we used to find nothing but noor. Now these were people of heart, they were ahle dil. We say we also have heart. Indeed we too have heart, the dogs have heart, the cats have heart, the lions have heart, everything has heart. But we have never referred to them, or no poet has referred to them as the ahle dil. Only those who have got Allah in their hearts are the ahle dil. So he says we used to come outside and we used to see. Now because he was from the ahle dil, so his sensor was right. We have different kind of senses today. If a person is walking into a shop, then it picks it up that somebody has entered the shop. If a person is walking into a home, or a burglar is entering the home, then the sensor picks it up if we have the right sensor. So we must not doubt these things. It is so common a thing that everybody accepts and believes that just the movement of that person and the sensor somewhere is picking it up and the alarm triggers off. So if man has made such kind of senses that pick up all these type of noises and sounds and movements, so if the Ahle Dil, the Allah Walas, they pick up these type of things, happenings, then why should we have any kind of doubt? Yes, we must blame ourselves that we don't have those kind of hearts. So he says when we used to look at the horizon, when we used to look at the atmosphere, then there was a kind of noor in the atmosphere. He says in Surat we used to see a kind of noor in the atmosphere. He was from Surat. But he says after the cinema started flooding Surat, and when the television came, and he started flooding the homes, and when all the videos and the filthy movies and all the different channels started broadcasting all their filth, he says, now we see nothing but darkness, darkness, darkness. Ek andhera mehsoos hota hai. Ek zulmat mehsoos hoti hai. One day he went into one home and he says, is ghar ke andar zulmat hai, zulmat. I can sense darkness in this house. When fire burns against a wall, it blackens the wall. If fire you have to burn against a white wall, it will blacken that wall. Any person who has got sight, he is not blind, then he will see that this wall which was white has turned black. He doesn't have to have a lot of knowledge for that and great amount of evidence for that. So many places we see the walls gone black and we say the person was burning fire near this wall. So if man can see with his eyes that if there was smoke there, if there was fire there, then that white wall turned black. So these Ahle Dil, these people whom Allah Ta'ala has blessed with a heart, and that is what we have been going on and on about, that let us try in this month of Ramadan to make our hearts like that. So because of their purified hearts, now if there is a sin that has been committed, then they see that fire that has burnt that heart. That white heart, that pure heart, that heart which was supposed to be the tajalli ga of Allah tabaraka wa ta'ala, that heart which was supposed to receive the noor of Allah tabaraka wa ta'ala, was not only for the time of Rasulullah sallallahu alayhi wa sallam. Nabi alayhi salatu wasalam received the greatest amount of noor. He was mujassam noor. He was complete noor. Allah tabaraka wa ta'ala made every part of his body full of noor. Awwalu ma khalaqallahu nuri. The first thing that Allah ta'ala created was my noor. So he received the highest stages. But until the day of Qiyamah, that noor of Allah tabaraka wa ta'ala, the tajalli of Allah tabaraka wa ta'ala, is there for the believers to receive. This month of Ramadan is for that. That a little effort and the person will start finding that difference in his life. I must have mentioned dozens of times now in different talks and bayans and majlises and talk and nasihats that if a person, no matter how sinful he may have been, young person, he has gone through a whole life of sin, a life of vices and evils, drugs and escort agencies and illicit love relationships and zina and everything you can think of. But for him to become a wali of Allah tabaraka wa ta'ala requires just a few seconds. Just a few seconds and he can become the wali of Allah ta'ala. It doesn't require years and years. It requires just a few seconds to become a wali of Allah ta'ala. Now the question will be that how can you become a wali of Allah ta'ala in few seconds? If that was the case, all of us will spend those few seconds now and we are walis of Allah ta'ala. Then we don't have to do anything. Yes, indeed, that is exactly what I am saying. That even now, if you spend those few seconds and few moments, you can become the wali of Allah ta'ala. Now I know the doubt is coming in your mind that what Maulana is talking is something that doesn't make any sense. Probably he didn't have enough sleep last night, so now his mind is not all there when he's talking to us. But that is exactly what happens when the person makes sincere tawbah. How long does it take? If he says, "Oh Allah, from the time I became of age up till now, all the sins that I committed in my life, forgive me. I am ashamed. I regret. I repent. I do not wish to return to those sins anymore. I was in the days of ignorance. My life was going through a very bad patch. But I have realized my mistake. I am giving you in many, many words, but you can say it in a few words. From the time I became of age up till now, every sin that I committed, Ya Allah, forgive me. And I do not wish to return to those sins." Allah tabaraka wa ta'ala has already accepted his tawbah and he has become the wali of Allah ta'ala. So we will say that now that he became a wali, so then what? So he hasn't become a wali meaning that now he doesn't have to do anything. Allah ta'ala has accepted the tawbah meaning the sins that he committed. The sin of missing namaz, Allah ta'ala makes maaf. The sin of having not fasted in his school days or broken his fast, Allah Ta'ala makes maaf of that sin. The sin of having stolen from somebody, Allah Tabaraka wa Ta'ala makes maaf of that sin. The sin of having taken interest from somebody, Allah Ta'ala makes maaf of that sin. The sin of having committed zina, Allah Ta'ala makes maaf of that sin. So like that, the sin that the person committed, he did not make hajj, although it was farz upon him 20 years ago. So Allah Ta'ala will forgive that sin of not having made hajj 20 years ago. But if he is sincere in his tawbah and he wants to become the wali of Allah Ta'ala in a few seconds, then it means that now he's got the opportunity, he must begin the qaza namazes, he must begin keeping those fasts. He can't keep 1,000 fasts in one day, it will take a lot of time. If he has stolen money from people, if he has committed fraud, if he has cheated somebody, then that tawbah in the masjid to make him a wali is not sufficient. He has to go and ask that person now for forgiveness. Or ask him for some time for repayment. If he hasn't made hajj 20 years ago, which became farz, then now he must prepare immediately to go for hajj this year. That is what we mean. That to come the wali of Allah Ta'ala, to become maqbool inda Allah, that sincere tawbah is sufficient. But what is the sign that he has made a sincere tawbah is to see what is his reaction after that tawbah. Otherwise, if a person is walking, he had a cell phone hanging out and somebody went from the back and stole that cell phone. And from there, he dashed straight to the masjid. Say, "Ya Allah, my tawbah, my tawbah." Or at the multazam, the person had his hands up and he had his money in his back pocket there. So the person found a very convenient place to steal. He cut his pocket there. And after that person moved out from the multazam, now this person put his hands up there. Say, "Ya Allah, my tawbah that I stole that person's money. But I'm grateful to you that in the Haram Sharif you gave me rizq." So then what will be? That is exactly the same thing. Billi ninnanve chuhe kaakar haj ko chali. The cat ate up 99 rats and then said the only way to get forgiveness is go for hajj. So then the cat ate up 99 rats and then proceeded for hajj. So that those few moments that he has spent, now the reaction after that, what are his actions after that, will prove whether he really made sincere tawbah. Imam Ghazali Rahmatullah Alayhi stated that the person who is not interested in sincere tawbah, the person who is not interested in sincere tawbah, it is just lip service tawbah, Ya Allah make me maaf. But he doesn't want to really do anything else after that. He doesn't want to return what is due to anybody. He doesn't want to ask for forgiveness those whom he abused, those whom he harmed, those he caused injustice to. Then to talk about ayats of rahmat in front of him and to give him a lot of umid of Allah Ta'ala's rahmat is like giving him poison, because that person is not sincere. Then he will say Allah Ta'ala is Ghafurur Rahim, which means that you must continue making sins and then keep waiting for tawbah. Then what if that tawfiq of tawbah is taken away? I don't know where we started off, but I was talking about taqwa. That in the month of Ramadan, we hear about the ayat of taqwa. So Allah Tabaraka wa Ta'ala is going to test us for that taqwa in different places. But when the person passes that test of taqwa, when he passes the test of taqwa, because for everything there has to be a test. The students at the schools, they're all writing examinations. Now what was the need for examination? The teachers of the pupils, they know very well what is the condition of this pupil. Don't they know it? From the beginning of the year he has been a student, and the same teacher is taking the examination. So why must he test him? So for ni'mats there is a test. The ni'mat of education which was given to him, now there's a test. So in the same way Allah Tabaraka wa Ta'ala has given us different ni'mats, unlimited ni'mats. إِن تَعُدُّوا نِعْمَةَ اللَّهِ لَا تُحْصُوهَا. You cannot count the ni'mats of Allah Ta'ala. So now the test for those ni'mats, that is what we term as the test of taqwa. Once I mentioned that if somebody has to ask me in one word, that why was the Holy Quran Sharif revealed? Why were all the Anbiya alayhimus salatu wasalam sent to this world? Why have so many kitabs been written? Why are there so many different works of deen that are taking place? Why is so much of nasihat and waaz and all made? Give it in one word. Then I will say that one word, why all these things were done, is taqwa. So that we may get taqwa. Meaning that we may learn to do that which Allah Ta'ala has ordered and restrain ourselves from what He is displeased with. That is taqwa. Now you will expand on that same word. You can go on and on. Taqwa in the line of business, taqwa in the line of marriages and walimas and feasting, taqwa in the line of salat, taqwa in the line of this and taqwa in the line of that. That you can keep on expanding. The whole Quran Sharif is after that an explanation. But if somebody says that you just have 1 second, tell me why, then I will say taqwa. So Allah Tabaraka wa Ta'ala has made such great promises on this taqwa, such great promises. And one of the promises which we are all looking forward to the fulfillment of is وَمَنْ يَتَّقِ اللَّهِ يَجْعَلْ لَهُ مَخْرَجًا, which again you have heard many times. The person who will adopt taqwa in his life, he will restrain himself. There will be a pain on the heart to restrain. When everybody else is indulging, there will be a pain for that person to restrain himself. That we cannot avoid it. But that pain will become a sweet pain after some time. Wallah, that pain will become a very sweet pain after some time. Not one time the person restrained himself from haram and then now he's looking into the mirror how much of noor came on his face. He has to restrain himself for a period of time and do that which Allah Ta'ala has ordered. And that pain will now become sweet pain. How can I explain that to you? The example that comes to mind is of a woman who did not get any child for 15 years and 20 years of her life. And she was running around from person to person and doctor to doctor and tawizwala to tawizwala. And some people really made her a real wazifchi. Read this wazifa, that wazifa, that wazifa. Finally Allah Tabaraka wa Ta'ala, out of His mercy and kindness, and accepted the du'as and blessed her. She conceived. And now she is having to go through that term of pregnancy. Now in that term of pregnancy, there will be spewing and vomiting and nausea and that weight and the burden that she has to carry, and she will be restricted from so many types of activities. She was before traveling around freely, now the doctor says you can't travel. So many other things. That is why the stage of a mother is so high. Only she knows what she goes through. Nevertheless, now somebody comes and tells her that why are you wasting your time with all these type of difficulties and hardships and problems? You were leading such a nice and comfortable life. You were fit, young, healthy. There was no weight in your stomach to carry around. There was no pain, there was no nausea, there was no vomiting and spewing, nothing. So why don't you just abort that baby and lead your normal life? What will she say? She'll say, La hawla wa la quwwata illa billah. You seem to be my enemy. For 20 years I've been running around to doctors and specialists and Taweez Walas and Maulanas and for duas, and went to Kaaba Sharif and made dua, and went to Madina Sharif and made dua. Now when Allah Ta'ala gave me this, now you are saying I must abort it. So she is experiencing pain, and in fact when she's going to deliver, when she's going to go into labor, and at the time of delivery, the pangs of pain that she will feel will be so severe. But still, to her that pain will be sweet pain. Why? Because she is going to see soon a bubbly baby in her hand. When for the sake of Allah tabaraka wa ta'ala, this banda, when he is seeing that my friends are going to casinos and raves and discos and cinemas and theatres, and they seem to be enjoying life, he is taking upon himself this pain. Allah Ta'ala will give him halawate imani, sweetness of iman. And then that pain will become a very sweet pain. Very sweet pain, just like that for that woman, now that pain became very sweet pain. She is prepared to go through all that because there's an enjoyment that very soon she will see the rewards of that pain. So this person too, he sees the rewards that he is going to get. And the greatest reward is the rada of Allah tabaraka wa ta'ala. I don't have any other vocabulary to put it across. Jalaluddin Rumi rahmatullah alayhi says that when the fragrance of the muhabbat of Allah tabaraka wa ta'ala comes into my heart, the languages of the world fail and my vocabulary fails to put it across. What is the sweetness of that fragrance? May Allah tabaraka wa ta'ala in this Mubarak month of Ramadan, of which just a few nights and days are left, give us the hearts that He gives to the awliya-i siddiqeen, so that we may experience a little bit of what they are talking about. I don't have it, I too am searching for it. You make dua, Allah ta'ala give it to me too. I make dua, Allah ta'ala give it to you too. May Allah ta'ala remove the hardships, the problems, the difficulties, the trials of the ummah at large. Tonight is the 27th night, and then we have just a few days and nights left. Who knows whether we will see another night or not? And who knows whether we will even see the night that's coming? So let us mentally condition ourselves that we have spent so much of nights in so much of useless and futile activities. And also if we have stayed awake the whole night when it came to our walimas and marriages, our son getting married, daughter getting married, whole night we stay awake. Around the digs, the person is jumping from this dig to that dig to that dig. Somebody said that shadi means khushi. Why it means khushi? Because the person, when it is a shadi, then he must invite 2,000-3,000 people and he must have 50-60 digs of food so that he can jump from one to the other, one to the other happily. Then that becomes shadi. Nevertheless, so it is a Mubarak night. These are Mubarak days. Every second is Mubarak. May Allah tabaraka wa ta'ala cause us, as I repeatedly say, to be drenched in the rains of rahmat. Wa akhiru da'wana alhamdulillah.
2: 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And if only we keep it in front of us all the time, then it is sufficient for our Islah. For our Islah purposes, just this one ayat is sufficient. Ya ayyuhalladhina amanu taqullah. O ye believers, fear Allah tabaraka wa ta'ala. In other words, fear Allah tabaraka wa ta'ala's displeasure, which comes by way of his disobedience. The meaning, the general meaning would be, the implication is this, that disobedience of Allah tabaraka wa ta'ala will bring about his displeasure. So fear this displeasure of Allah tabaraka wa ta'ala. This displeasure of Allah tabaraka wa ta'ala, it is worse than the azab of Jahannam. The displeasure of Allah is worse than the azab of Jahannam. And the proof for that is a hadith of Rasulullah Pak Sallallahu Alaihi Wasallam of dua. Allahumma inni as'aluka ridaaka wal jannah. ND2862. You parked by the school gate. Please move immediately. ND2862. Rasulullah Pak Sallallahu Alaihi Wasallam says, Allahumma inni as'aluka ridaaka wal jannah. O Allah, I seek from you your pleasure and jannat. First, Nabi Alayhi Salatu Wasalam is seeking the pleasure of Allah and jannat after that. Meaning that the pleasure of Allah Tabaraka wa Ta'ala is far more important to seek than jannat. Because if Allah Ta'ala is happy, then jannat is going to be automatic. And the ni'mats of jannat Allah Tabaraka wa Ta'ala will give to those people with whom He is pleased and happy. But to show that the ni'mats of jannat, the hoors of jannat, the gardens of jannat, the fruits of jannat, the streams of jannat, all the palaces, the rubies, the pearls, one palace built of one pearl, just one pearl, whole palace is built on that in Jannat. If you have to describe Jannat, then all of us would desire that we leave immediately for Jannat. But those people whose hearts are attached with their Jannats in this world, even after listening to all the ayats of Jannat, the desire will not come in the heart to go to Jannat. Nevertheless, so Nabi alayhi salatu wasalam says, I'm seeking your rida, your pleasure, your happiness and Jannat. If Allah Ta'ala is happy, then everything is ours. Inside the heart, Allah Tabaraka wa Ta'ala gives that person gardens of Jannat, as you have heard so many times. Jisse hain aap khush is jahan mein, wo shab o roz hai gulstaan mein. 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So if Allah tabaraka wa ta'ala is happy with anybody, with any person, if Allah is happy, wo shab o roz hai gulstaan mein, day and night he is in gardens. In his heart Allah tabaraka wa ta'ala gives him the gardens of Jannat. So Nabi alayhi salatu wasalam is seeking the rada and the pleasure of Allah tabaraka wa ta'ala first and Jannat after that. And then he says, wa'uzu bika min ghadabika wan nar. And O Allah, wa sakhatika wan nar. O Allah, I seek protection in you from your anger, from your displeasure, from your ghazab and from the azab of Jahannam. When Allah tabaraka wa ta'ala is angry, is he displeased, when he is annoyed, then that is worse than the azab of Jahannam. And ask those who are ashiks of Allah tabaraka wa ta'ala, that when they sense the displeasure of Allah tabaraka wa ta'ala on any action of this, if they just sense that Allah ta'ala must be displeased with this action of mine, they become restless. They don't enjoy their food, they don't enjoy their drink, they don't enjoy sleeping on those comfortable beds, they don't enjoy that wealth and the property and the gold and the silver, they don't enjoy the drive in their beautiful cars, they don't enjoy the gardens with all the beautiful flowers and the fragrance of those flowers, they don't enjoy the beautiful fragrance of expensive perfumes, they don't enjoy their beautiful wives. Nothing. The moment they sense that my Allah must have become displeased with me upon this action of mine, they will not be satisfied until they have made plenty of tawbah, until they have made plenty of tawbah. They consider that it is themselves as the slaves of Allah tabaraka wa ta'ala, and Allah tabaraka wa ta'ala being the master, Allah ta'ala's displeasure is worse than the azab of Jahannam. And we have seen this. It's not just a fairy tale. I'm not talking about a fantasy world. We have noticed this in the lives of our akabir, our pious elders and buzrugs and the solaha, that if they sensed just a little displeasure of Allah tabaraka wa ta'ala in some action of this, and we are human beings, we are bound to make mistakes, we are bound to err, we are bound to slip, we are bound to fall. But the moment the person senses that I have erred, I have made a mistake, I have gone wrong, I have displeased my Allah tabaraka wa ta'ala, then there is no question of them feeling relaxed and happy and comfortable, and they are still enjoying the food and they are making merry and they are singing away and dancing away and still going on using every ni'mat of Allah tabaraka wa ta'ala without any concern. That is not their condition, because they immediately sense a darkness coming into their heart, and they are not satisfied until they make plenty of tawbah and istighfar. And when they make tawbah and istighfar, when the tears of nadamat flow from their eyes, realizing that Allah has become displeased, then abre rahmat ki barish hai jame, then Allah tabaraka wa ta'ala gives them the rains of rahmat in their lives. Rahmat then descends upon such a person. At-taibu min az-zambi kamal la zambala. Look at Allah Ta'ala's ihsan on us. The person who is making tawbah from his sins, he is as if he hasn't committed sins. But that is that if it is huququl ibad, he has got every niyat and intention of fulfilling those rites. If it is huququllah, then he's got every niyat now after the tawbah of fulfilling those things that he has made qaza, namaz, roza, zakat, hajj, as we have heard many times. But that is when he starts getting that abre rahmat ki barish hai mujhame, that waterfall of Allah Ta'ala's rahmat. Those who have seen the Victoria Falls or the Niagara Falls or some other big waterfall, then they know what happens. From such a height, the water drops. Allah Tabaraka wa Ta'ala's rahmat descends like that on the hearts of these people who have made sincere tawbah from that sin that they have committed. So ittaqullah, because Allah Tabaraka wa Ta'ala's displeasure is worse than the azab of Jahannam. It is worse than the azab of Jahannam. And Allah Ta'ala's pleasure is greater than the ni'mats of Jannat. When the person will see Allah Tabaraka wa Ta'ala in Jannat, then he will forget all the ni'mats of Jannat. He will not even remember the ni'mats of Jannat when Allah Ta'ala will make his didar. What can I do? If that share comes again to mind, you may have heard it from me already 100 times, but listen to it again. Unke rukh se naqab aaj uthegi, aaj nazron ki miraj hogi. Unke rukh se naqab aaj uthegi, aaj nazron ki miraj hogi. Ek muddat se aaj ahle gham ko muskurane ki mohlat milegi. 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What are we chasing about behind those beautiful faces that we see on the streets? Those faces are going to perish. Those bodies are going to perish. They're going to turn to dust. There will be 1,000,001 worms eating up those bodies in the qabr. At that time, all those ashiks will run away. The exception are the wives. Allah tabaraka wa ta'ala has made the wives halal. Allah ta'ala has himself not only mentioned in the Quran Sharif, but Rasul Paak, I mean, so many ahadis, that people should get married if they have the ability to get married. And those wives can be an assistance and a help in their deen. And in Jannat also, Allah Ta'ala will make the person's wife more prettier than even the hoors of Jannat. So they are exceptions. But we are talking about those haram faces, those faces which are haram for us to see. And it seems as if we want to give our lives for them, we want to give our hearts to them, we want to give our wealth for them, we want to give everything for them. It really hurts when we see young people, they are destroying themselves. And they are leading a restless life. They say, we don't know what to do, Mawlana. What must I do? I can't sleep. I can't get off my mind. And it's causing so much of problems sometimes between husbands and wives. So what I am saying is that this niqab of Allah tabaraka wa ta'ala has come over his countenance. That is what we should look forward to, that in the Jannat, Allah tabaraka wa ta'ala, the poet says, that niqab over Allah tabaraka wa ta'ala's face and glory, it will be removed. Ek muddat se aaj ahle gham ko muskurane ki mohlat milegi. What an occasion that would be, that the person all his life for whom he was making ibadat, for whom he was making zikr, for whom he was making tilawat, for whom he was putting the knife over the throat of his evil desires. There was a pain that was coming on his heart, but he was restraining himself from haram, whether it was in the business or whether it was in any other place. That pain that was coming, that gham that he was taking for the pleasure of Allah, and he hadn't seen that Allah. He only accepted, he only believed in Allah tabaraka wa ta'ala upon the teaching of Rasulullah Paak sallallahu alayhi wa sallam, that believe in one Allah. So he believed in the Quran Sharif without seeing Allah. He believed in Rasulullah Paak sallallahu alayhi wa sallam without seeing Rasulullah sallallahu alayhi wa sallam. He obeyed Allah and his Rasul sallallahu alayhi wa sallam. He obeyed Allah tabaraka wa ta'ala in everything. And he took the pain on his heart without seeing that Allah. Now that Allah tabaraka wa ta'ala will say, you have taken a lot of pain in the world for my sake, for my pleasure. Now is the time for your pleasure. Just a few years, and nowadays we don't even know whether it's going to be a few years or few seconds or few minutes. Every day without fail, some part of the country, somebody is hijacked and murdered and killed and departs without any notice. So just a little while, and that pain that we take for that little while, it is better than taking that pain for a long, long while. That person who restrained himself from haram, that pain is for a little while. And if he says, no, let me commit the adultery, let me commit the zina, let me give my heart to that which is haram for me, so then that pain will remain for a long, long time. So the sensible person, why should he take that kind of a pain for a long, long time? Ask those people if they got peace after that. Kaisa ye inqilab hai, dekh ke dil kabab hai. Kaisa

0: a revolution has taken place in the Muslim society. What a revolution. I just received one magazine from Pakistan, and in there, apparently one minister in one of the provinces, now he is recommending, very intelligent minister, highly educated, and now he is recommending that there should be allowance or permissibility in Islam for a couple to court for a considerable amount of time, because lots of people are deceiving their wives. Some are blind, some are deaf, some are dumb, some are a little bit paralyzed, so they are deceiving their wives. So therefore, the couple should, without nikah, first spend some time, 6 months, 8 months, 1 year. And this is coming from a minister who is a Muslim in a Muslim country. Of course, everyone has taken him to task on that. But what I am getting at is, this is what Hazrat Khaja Sahib Rahmatullah Alayhi is saying, kaisa ye inqilab hai, dekh ke dil kabab hai. Something that the Quran Sharif has declared haram, something that the Hadith Sharif has declared haram. Is that the only way of finding out? A person cannot find out in any other way. So this is that inqilab. The mizaj has changed, the attitude has changed. And we want rahmat of Allah tabaraka wa ta'ala. So rahmat of Allah tabaraka wa ta'ala and the ghazab of Allah do not go together. Where there's darkness, there's no light. And where there's light, there's no darkness. Darkness and light cannot reside in the same place at the same time. Either is going to be darkness or light. Even if though it may be a little light. So this is that cry of Hazrat Khaja Sahib Rahmatullah Alayh, and he is talking about his time. Now imagine in our time. So Allah Tabaraka wa Ta'ala's ghazab and displeasure is worse than Jahannam. So this ayat, suddenly again I started talking about that ayat, otherwise I had something else to discuss. Allah Tabaraka wa Ta'ala says, ittaqullah haqqa tuqati. Fulfilling the rights of this taqwa. Whatever is that right of that fear of Allah tabaraka wa ta'ala, we fulfill it. My Shaykh Hazrat Mawlana Hakim Muhammad Akhtar Sahib Damat Barakatuhum, he says, always we say, make namaz for the pleasure of Allah. Keep roza for the pleasure of Allah. Give zakat for the pleasure of Allah. Give charities for the pleasure of Allah. And then we say, stay away from sins for the fear of the azab of Jahannam and the azab of Allah. That is what we normally say. That out of the fear of the azab of Jahannam, stay away from haram. Stay away from stealing. Stay away from gambling. Stay away from fornication. Stay away from drinking. Haram. Because of the fear of Allah tabaraka wa ta'ala. He says it is time that we change that also to the pleasure of Allah. That just as we say, stay, that do ibadat for the pleasure of Allah, we say that stay away from haram also for the pleasure of Allah. That means my Allah is so merciful, so kind, He is so loving, He has been so generous, He has been showering upon me His gifts day and night. It is not befitting of me that I should be displeasing Him with my sins. So I should be pleasing Him by staying away from what is displeasing to Him. In other words, staying away from haram also should be for the sake of our Allah's pleasure. When the love of Allah Ta'ala will settle in the heart, when the love of Rasulullah Paak Sallallahu Alaihi Wasallam will settle in the heart, then it will become extremely easy to give up all this haram. Then that person will not enjoy haram. He will become restless in haram. And this is the call of this majlis all the time, of this program all the time, that if we want sukoon, if we want peace, contentment, satisfaction, tranquility, serenity, joy, happiness, then until we don't take that pain of restraining ourselves from haram, we won't get anywhere. We won't get anywhere. We will get sawab for some ibadah that we will make. But throughout our lives, we will have that emptiness in our heart. Emptiness. So, ittaqullaha haqqa tuqati. The best part is that Nabi alayhi salatu wasalam chose this particular ayat of the other three. One of them is this, in nikah khutbah. In nikah khutbah, Nabi alayhi salatu wasalam recited this ayat. Now nikah is an occasion of happiness, an occasion of joy. It is a kind of a celebration. So we have been given a certain allowance to celebrate, to be happy, to be joyous. Nobody says that you must sit and start crying the whole day, nikah day. If the husband and wife, both of them, just sit and cry, they will say, what kind of a marriage is this? There must be happiness, there must be joy, there must be, both parties must be happy. Therefore there is distribution, there is walima, therefore there is some distribution of khajur or some, or any other sweets or anything of that nature to express happiness. But in the khutbah itself, at the time of nikah, Nabi alayhi salatu wasalam recited this verse, in which there is a call to the believers that you must fear Allah as He should be feared. Allah tabaraka wa ta'ala's fear is mentioned, and that fear which is born out of love for Allah ta'ala. Because it's an occasion of happiness, a person is bound to go overboard. He is bound to violate the ahkam of Allah tabaraka wa ta'ala. He is bound to forget those ni'mats of Allah tabaraka wa ta'ala. There's going to be wastage, there's going to be israf, there's going to be show, there's going to be haram entertainment, there is going to be so many other things that Allah and His Nabi alayhi salatu wasalam are displeased with, which this person will be tempted to indulge in on this occasion of happiness. Therefore, he is being warned three times, Ya ayyuhal ladhina amanu taqullah, Ya ayyuhal ladhina amanu taqullah, Ya ayyuhan nasu taqoo rabbakum. So that the person always remembers on such occasions that my Allah hasn't gone to sleep, or I haven't gone out of the kingdom of Allah tabaraka wa ta'ala. I am not free and at liberty to do whatever I will. I am a slave of Allah. Hazrat Khaja Hasan Basri rahmatullah alayh, that incident you have heard before also, that he purchased a slave. In those days there was slavery, but that slavery was not the type of slavery that we read of in the books, where there was beating. I'm talking about those who were Muslims. Nabi alayhi salatu wasalam asked those Muslims to treat those slaves as their brothers. There's a whole history behind it. It was a way of getting freedom for them slowly. Nevertheless, when he purchased this slave was a very nek and a pious person. So he asked him, he said, what is your name? He said, whatever name you give to me, that's my name. What would you like to eat? He said, whatever you give me to eat, I will eat. What clothes would you like to wear? He said, whatever clothes you give me to wear, I will wear. Where would you like to sleep? He said, wherever you make me sleep, I will sleep. He said, but don't you have any desire of your own? He says, if I had desire of my own, why should I have been a slave? You are my master and I'm your slave. Hazrat Khaja Hasan Basri Rahmatullah Alayh, it is reported in Tariq that he fell down unconscious. And afterwards he said, when they asked him that what is it that made you unconscious, he says, this slave taught me how to be the slave of my Allah. The slave taught me how to be the slave of my Allah. I am the slave of Allah. How can I have my own will and my own desire? And yet look at Allah Ta'ala's kindness and mercy upon us, that He has not stifled our desires. He has made it permissible for us to indulge in those desires which are good for our bodies, which are good for our health, which is good for our society, which is good for our home, which is good for our family. Those type of desires, Allah Ta'ala made them permissible for us. Otherwise, He could have stifled us completely, that you are going to get Jannat. What are you concerned about? Pleasure and happiness in this world. How many things of pleasure Allah Ta'ala has allowed and permitted us. Nikah itself is, Allah Ta'ala could have said that no such thing as nikah in this world, you're going to get hoor in Jannat. So you must restrain your desire, that passion I have created in you, must restrain it. Allah Ta'ala had qudrat that just as He created Hazrat Adam alayhi salatu wasalam without parents, every now and again He could have created on the surface of the earth 1 billion people and taken away 1 billion. But no, Allah tabaraka wa ta'ala allowed us eat this, this is halal for you, that's halal for you, that's halal for you. In business, so many things are halal to earn. So many items are halal to sell. so many things Allah tabaraka wa ta'ala made halal, so that we don't go towards haram.
1: Allahu Akbar.
0: And everything that is good for us, Allah ta'ala made halal. So if we are the slaves of Allah tabaraka wa ta'ala, then we should be pleased with whatever He is pleased with. Hazrat Bahlul Dana, although some call him Majnoon, but he was Dana, very intelligent. They asked him, what's your condition these days? How are you feeling? He said, what are you asking about the person that everything in this world is operating and functioning according to his will? So he said, how can that happen? That is a claim of being Allah. So some start giving kufr fatwas on him. But then he explained what he meant by that. He said that I have resigned my will to the will of Allah tabaraka wa ta'ala. Whatever Allah ta'ala is pleased with, I have accepted that. Allah ta'ala's pleasure is my pleasure.

the will of Allah tabaraka wa ta'ala. So ittaqu Allah haqqa tuqati and wala tamutunna illa wa antum muslimun. Do not leave this world except in a state of Islam. Don't die except as a Muslim. What does it mean? That the condition that the person is going to lead his life, that is what the death is going to come on. There are so many incidents of people who were indulging in certain sins, and they were indulging in those sins without concern. So when they died, they did not get the tawfiq of tawbah from those sins. They died in that same condition. It does not mean that they all died. For example, the person that was committing adultery, he died committing adultery. Some of them died like that too. When the earthquakes took place, how many bodies were found? So many people were having a holiday in the hotel rooms. They were indulging in zina. And the earth shook and the buildings collapsed. And in that state they left this world. But some of them, they don't die like that. But they died in that same sin, means that they did not get the tawfiq of tawbah until their dying day. That means if they were given another day, they would have committed zina on that day too. So they will be raised just like those people that died committing zina, because they didn't make tawbah from zina. Those people who were indulging in watching porn or watching or listening to music, and sometimes they used to look around that nobody else is watching, unconcerned about Allah tabaraka wa ta'ala watching, and they did not make sincere tawbah from it, and suddenly their death came. So then it means that the person died in that sin, because he didn't make tawbah from that sin. So although he did not die stealing, he did not die committing fraud, he did not die signing the check fraudulently or making an alteration to the signature, forging the signature. He did not die like that. But that was his niyat, that was his intention, that if he was given life until the next day, then he would have committed much more fraud. He would have taken more people for a ride. So it means that he died in that same sin. This is why اِتَّقُوا اللَّهَ حَقَّ تُقَاتِهِ وَلَا تَمُوتُنَّ إِلَّا وَأَنْتُمْ مُسْلِمُونَ. If we want to die as Muslims, then we have to lead our life as Muslims. The character of Muslims, the akhlaq of Muslims, the dealings of a Muslim, the ibadat of a Muslim, the charity of a Muslim, the generosity and kindness of a Muslim, the sincerity of a Muslim, the taqwa of a Muslim, the zuhud of a Muslim, the sabr of a Muslim, the shukr of a Muslim, the qanaat of the Muslim. Then we can say we are Muslims. May Allah tabaraka wa ta'ala give me, give you, and give the entire ummah of Rasulullah Pak Sallallahu Alaihi Wasallam the tawfiq to read the Quran Sharif, to read the hadiths of Nabi alayhi salatu wasalam, and to make amal on it. 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
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There is no one worthy of worship but Allah. Allah Ta'ala is the only one who is worthy of worship. All power, all might, all qudrat lies with Allah Tabarak wa Ta'ala. Allah is the one who created the heavens and the earth, the universe. Allah Ta'ala created human beings, the waters of the ocean, the animals in the jungle, the creatures, the fish in the sea. Everything is a creation of Allah Ta'ala. The whole universe is in His control. So when everything is in His control, so what is the sensible thing to do? Sensible thing to do is to place trust in that Allah. Therefore we say alayhi tawakkaltu. In Allah tabaraka wa ta'ala we place our trust, our tawakkul. Being a world of means, we adopt all the means, but it is not necessary that those means will benefit us. Nowhere in the Quran Sharif or nowhere in any Hadith Sharif has it been mentioned that if you adopt means, then you will definitely succeed. That hasn't been mentioned anywhere. And I have mentioned this in many bayans, that no matter how much you try, sometimes those means fail. We are told to adopt the means. We are told to tie the camel and trust in Allah Ta'ala. But it is not mentioned anywhere that if you adopt the means, you will definitely succeed. Medication is a means of getting cure from sickness. So if a person is sick, then he must take medication. Nobody says that must not adopt the means. But to believe that in that medication lies cure, then experience of millions of people has disproven that. Many, many people with that same medication, they reach the Qabristan. There was one Hakim Sahab, so whenever he used to pass someone, one graveyard, he used to blindfold himself, he used to put his hands over his eyes and go. So somebody asked him that why is it that whenever you pass this graveyard, at that time you put hands over your eyes, you cover your eyes. So he said, I feel ashamed of those people who are in this graveyard because most of them reached there with my medication. So his medication made them reach there. So adoption of means is something else. Person wants to be the father of a child. So the means is get married. It's not necessary that after marriage the person will have a child. How many people have been saying, make dua, no child. 10 years, 15 years, 20 years, no children. So adoption of means is something different. But to believe that those means will make us achieve our objective is not necessary. But all those who said must make dua, I said we make dua because Nabi alayhi salatu salam
he was also grieved when his son Ibrahim passed away. And like that, so many Ambiya alayhimu salatu wasalam, they also asked for children. They made dua to Allah Ta'ala, must bless them with a child. Hazrat Ibrahim alayhi salatu wasalam prayed, Hazrat Zakariya alayhi salam prayed. So to ask for children, there is nothing wrong. It's a sunnat of the Ambiya. But in these times of fitna and corruption and mischief, whilst I speak, you all keep looking at the mountain of Uhud. That's full of noor, nothing but noor. You can see all round noor, noor, noor. Don't worry about all the stalls down here. Look at the mountains of Uhud. So Anbiya alayhi salatu wasalam also prayed for children. So I tell these people who say, make dua, so many years no children. As Hazrat Mujaddid Millat Rahmatullah Ali used to say, that if Allah Ta'ala blesses somebody with a child, it's a ni'mat. It's a gift of Allah Ta'ala that you are blessed with a child. There's great amount of blessings in that. If the child turns out to be righteous and pious, then it will be a sadqa jariya for the parents. Because when a person dies, then the book of deeds is closed. Now he can't make namaz in the qabr, and he can't start reading salat and salam from the qabr, and he can't do charities and other things now from the qabr. But Nabi alayhi salatu wa salam says, illa min salas. Iza mata, when a person has to die, then everything ends except the sawab of three things. Min sadaqatin jariyatin, aw ilmin yuntafu bihi an-nas, aw waladin salihin yad'u lahu. Either he has done some sadaqah jariyah, somewhere there was need of water, so he provided or paid for some well, had some well dug up, or provided kitabs for Quran Sharif, assisted in the building of masajid, madaris, not only dini institutions, even if the person assisted in providing medical facilities, helped in some hospital construction to assist the poor and needy for their medication. All these things are sadaqah jariyah. So the sawab of that will continue now until Qiyamah day. Or some kind of knowledge that the person leaves behind from which people benefit. They taught somebody some Surah Fatiha, how to read namaz, or gave the masail of Roza, Zakat, Hajj, or educated somebody with regards to any other matter of deen, or provided those kitabs from which people can benefit. So any kind of knowledge which benefited the people. So now that will be sadaqah jariyah. And the third thing is some child who is salih, who is righteous child. So that child will make dua for those parents after the death of those parents. So that will be the sadaqah jariyah. Or that will be the sawab which the person can get even after his death. The children can read and send sawab. The children can make dua. But that is conditional, that if we have given the children that kind of knowledge. During the British time, it was like a status symbol if somebody had to go to England and study. From India, if somebody went to England and studied, then it was a status symbol. People used to sell their lands and they used to sell their jewelry and send their children to England, and then they used to brag about it. My son studied in England, my son studied in England. So India, Pakistan, that is what used to happen. So one son was sent, when he came from there, he became a barrister. He became a lawyer of great repute, and he returned from there. When he returned from there, and this is a very true incident, it's not just a fairy tale. The day that he returned was his father's janaza. The father who had so much of hope that this is the son that will return and he is going to take care of my needs. And the father sacrificed everything. He underwent all kinds of hardship in order that he may send the money that was necessary at that time to educate that son.
but he didn't give him Islamic and Dini education of any kind. Now when the son returned from the, at that time they used to arrive by boat, most of them. But when this, so whoever came that time by plane, it was like a novelty. So that was like another symbol, status symbol. But now it was his father's janaza salat. From there when he came home, they said, father just passed away last night or this morning, and it is his janaza that is proceeding to the Qabristan. Communication was not like how we have today, that you just make a telephone call, or they had to send some kind of telegrams. We used to send telegrams if you want to send something speedily. Or when we also were studying, we used to write letters to our parents, our brothers and sisters, family members. Then it used to take 3 weeks for the letter, or 1 month for the letter to reach Durban. And when they reply from there, it takes another 1 month to come. Or at least 3 weeks if it catches the boat on time. That is how we lived for 3 or 4 years at a stretch in India during the study days. Going also was by boat. It took 21 days to go from Durban to Bombay. Now that was how communication was. So it was his father's janaza. This young barrister of law, now when he came, now he doesn't even know how to read janaza salat. He doesn't know how to read even Surah Fatiha or any kind of surahs. Nothing. He learnt nothing. No deen at all. And we must not think that this is some kind of a strange thing. At present also there are so many people who don't even know the basic teachings of Islam. They don't even know surahs, they don't even know namaz. We meet up with so many people. So they told him now, janaza salat. So he's asking, how must I read janaza salat? I never read in my life. So he just tried to make some kind of janaza salat. But after that he teared at the grave of his father. And he said, if only you had given me some kind of Islamic education also, then today I would have been able to read something and send sawab to you. But I don't even know how to read anything. So having a walada salih, a pious and righteous child, it's a great ni'mat. The person can be of assistance. Malo aulad qabr mein teri jaane ko nahi, tujhko dozakh ki musibat se chudane ko nahi. مال و اولاد قبر میں تیری جانے کو نہیں تجھ کو دوزخ کی مصیبت سے چھڑانے کو نہیں جز عمل قبر میں کوئی بھی تیرا یار نہیں 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will help, and the child will also help. So to have a child is a ni'mat. And in these days, if a person doesn't have a child, then it is rahmat, it is a mercy of Allah Ta'ala. Looking at the fitnas that are in our schools, in our colleges, in our universities, in our madrasas also, and in our own homes, in our neighborhood, it is so difficult to give the child the care and protection that should be given to a child. So if a person doesn't have a child, it's a rahmat. So a person doesn't have to be disappointed. Under both conditions, it is a blessing. Have a child, ni'mat; no child, rahmat. If a person believes in that, then there will be sukoon in the heart. Our hearts become restless because we don't accept Allah Tabaraka wa Ta'ala's decision. So, alayhi tawakkaltu. Place our trust in Allah Tabaraka wa Ta'ala. Why? Because He is Rabbul Arshil Azim.
He is the Lord of the Arshi Azim, the great throne of Allah Tabaraka wa Ta'ala, from where all the decisions come onto the earth. So it is Allah Tabaraka wa Ta'ala that we are placing our trust in. So there is nowhere mentioned that means will definitely give the person whatever he is seeking. But if we are living in a world of means, we will adopt the means. But the Quran Sharif makes it very clear, وَمَنْ يَتَّقِ اللَّهَ يَجْعَلْ لَهُ مَخْرَجًا وَيَرْزُقُهُ مِنْ حَيْثُ لَا يَحْتَسِبُ. That whosoever will have taqwa in his life, Allah Ta'ala will definitely find a way out for the person in all his difficulties and problems, and provide for him risk and sustenance from where he doesn't even expect. So these morning evening du'as which we recite, there is great khair in it. Nabi alayhi salatu wasalam has taught the ummah for their own benefit. Now normally we sit here and we give a whole history of the battle of Uhud, and you have heard that over the years. But today, at this moment in time, we are just going to make du'a. There is no we should read the history of the mountain of for the battle of Uhud before coming here. Great, great acts of bravery have been enacted in this battle. And the great lesson that we take, inshallah, some other time we will discuss it in detail. But the great lesson that we take is Nabi alayhi salatu wasalam had stationed about 50 people on this little mountain, which was quite huge that time. Now they have cut down so much of it. So he had them stationed here and he said that they must keep a watch, that nobody must attack from the rear. While the battle was being waged, then they were not supposed to have come down. And even after the battle was won or lost or whatever happened, but they were supposed to remain there. So there was a dispute amongst them after the Muslims were getting victory. And some felt that hukam was only until the time of victory. But now that everybody is taking the war booty, so we too must go down and take the war booty. So when they left their places and only about 12 remained, so Hazrat Khalid bin Walid radiallahu ta'ala anhu saw, and Hazrat Khalid bin Walid at that time had not yet accepted Islam. So he saw that there is an opening now to attack the Muslims, and he came, and they, besides about 11 or 12 who had remained on the mountain, the rest had gone down. So they made them shaheed, and then the whole direction of the battle changed. Where the Muslims were gaining victory, now suddenly there was outwardly a kind of defeat, because Allah Tabaraka wa Ta'ala was putting them through this test, that why did they not listen to what Nabi alayhi salatu wasalam had said. And the result of that, all of you know what happened, that when the war became intense, I'm not going into all the details now. You have heard that many, many times. But when the war became intense, then that is the time that Nabi alayhi salatu wasalam himself was stoned. His Mubarak teeth became shaheed. He fell down unconscious. He was pulled up. There is a place on the mountainside there. There is a road that still leads up to it. There we went there in our last trip. And you can still seem to feel that, or inhale the fragrance. This mountain, Nabi alayhi salatu wasalam said that in Uhud, it is a mountain, yuhibbuna wa nuhibbuhu. The mountain loves us and we love this mountain. He has said that this mountain is the mountain of Jannat, that means it will be transferred into Jannat. But of course, when it goes into Jannat, then Allah Ta'ala only knows whether it will be made of gold or silver, or the sand will be having fragrance of musk or
because the Sahabas, they smelt the fragrance coming from beneath this mountain of Jannat. Nabi alayhi salatu wasalam on one occasion was on top of this mountain and he started shaking with the excitement, with ecstasy, with joy that Nabi alayhi salatu wasalam had come. This was after time, some time after the battle, because he should come and visit to Uhud many times. So Nabi alayhi salatu wasalam said, stop, because on you is the Nabi of Allah tabaraka wa ta'ala. There is Siddiq and there are two Shaheeds. Now look at the prediction that he made at that time. Hazrat Abu Bakr Siddiq radiallahu ta'ala, Hazrat Umar radiallahu ta'ala, and Hazrat Usman, they were with him. So he said, Siddiq is here and two Shaheeds. So Nabi alayhi salatu wasalam, he falls down unconscious. The pins which were on his helmet, they penetrate his jaws. Nabi alayhi salatu wasalam bleeds profusely in this Mubarak place. If only the earth could speak, it will tell us the history of the Battle of Uhud, what really happened. When we read in the Kitabs, if we feel the effect, then imagine the battle itself. Hazrat Hamza radiallahu ta'ala, he was made shaheed. And we all know the history of the shahadat of Hazrat Hamza radiallahu ta'ala. I've mentioned it many, many times in this place. And last year, I remember, or a few months ago, that we discussed it in detail, even in the bus, whilst on the way here to Uhud. That Hazrat Hamza radiallahu ta'ala, Wahshi had been promised the reward of freedom if he could get Hazrat Hamza radiallahu ta'ala no martyr. Now again, there's long history why, and I'm not going into all those details. So he found the opportunity and he made Hazrat Hamza radiallahu ta'ala no shaheed. Hinda, who at that time had not accepted Islam, wife of Abu Sufyan, so she was the one who wanted that revenge. So she had his chest opened. Hazrat Hamza radiallahu ta'ala, his liver was removed, his heart was removed, his nose was cut off. When Nabi alayhi salatu wasalam himself saw the body of his uncle, that Nabi of Allah ta'ala, who was a mountain of patience, but he couldn't help also tears rolling down his cheeks. And he said that if it had not been for my aunt Safiya, then I would have ordered that his body be left just like that, so that the creatures, the birds and other things will eat up the body, and then on Qiyamah day he will rise from them. In other words, on the day of Qiyamah, Allah tabaraka wa ta'ala, when he will ask that, O Hamza, why did they do this to you? So Nabi alayhi salatu wasalam also can say that this was done because of the deen of Allah ta'ala, that he was sacrificing his life for the deen of Allah ta'ala. Hazrat Mus'ab bin Umair, who was at one time a youth who wore the most expensive clothes before accepting Islam, his clothes were reputed to be the most expensive. The ether and perfume that he put was so expensive. But after he accepted Islam, the sacrifices that he had to make, and after the hijrat that he made to Madina Tayyibah, teaching the people the deen of Allah Ta'ala, and at that time all the sacrifices that they were making, finally he was left with so simple a clothing that he didn't even have buttons left on his kurta. Sometimes he used to put a small piece of stick between the two sections to close the top of his kurta. He also was martyred here. And in there, that section that we went to read just now,
or make dua and send sawab. So Hazrat Musab ibn Umair is there, Hazrat Abdullah bin Juwair is there, Hazrat Hamza radiallahu ta'ala anhu is there. So Hazrat Musab bin Umair radiallahu ta'ala anhu, and according to one report, even Hazrat Hamza radiallahu ta'ala anhu. Now look at the outward condition, that the time that when they were burying them, they didn't even have sufficient amount of cloth to give them a complete coffin. When they used to cover the head, the leg used to get open. And when they cover the leg, the head gets open. Nabi alayhi salatu wasalam said, just cover the legs, cover the head, and over the legs just put some grass. Sayyidu shuhada. He was Sayyidu shuhada. Outwardly, this is what we are seeing, that there's blood pouring, nose is cut, liver is removed. But in the meantime, his soul is enjoying the namats of Jannat, flying about on the wings of birds. And Allah Tabaraka wa Ta'ala is rewarding them with namats which no eye has seen, no ear has heard, and the thought also didn't cross anyone's mind. So when somebody dies in an accident, or somebody has been shot and killed, the head was blown up, or somebody got burnt, or somebody drowned in the ocean. Now all these type of things also Nabi alayhi salatu wasalam has declared as a form of shahada. So we must not go by the outward condition. Sometimes we hear that this terrible condition the person was in. Indeed, after accident you don't expect a good condition. But as long as the person was not going to do some sin, that is why I keep saying that we must be so much on guard these days, because we don't know when the angel of death will strike. So if the person was not in any kind of sin, then Nabi alayhi salatu wasalam said, even if a wall has to collapse and somebody gets crushed beneath it, it is shahadat. For the ummah, there are so many different forms of shahadat. Here Hazrat Hamza radiallahu ta'ala an, Hazrat Musab ibn Umair radiallahu ta'ala an, and so many other sahaba, 70 sahaba became shaheed. احد کے شہیدوں کے خون وفا سے احد کے شہیدوں کے خون وفا سے سبق لے کے پابند دستور رہوں گا. He says that I will take lessons from the shahada of احد and I will become پابند of shariat, because I will see that how they were prepared to sacrifice their lives for the deen of Allah Ta'ala. So what is they if I have to sacrifice my evil desires for the sake of Allah Ta'ala. So there is a long history the blood of Nabi alayhi salatu wasalam, just one drop of that is more precious than the whole universe and everything that it contains, and the akhirat and everything that it contains. This earth, how much of blood of Nabi alayhi salatu wasalam and the other shuhada was here. We don't have those noses to inhale that fragrance. Their blood also had a fragrance. Nabi alayhi salatu wasalam's perspiration had a fragrance. Wherever he passed, there was nothing but fragrance. So we make dua to Allah tabaraka wa ta'ala that with the barakat of the sacrifices that was made here by Rasulullah sallallahu alayhi wa sallam and the shuhada, Allah and the others, sahaba ikram, Allah tabaraka wa ta'ala give us also the courage and the himmat to make amal on the deen of Nabi alayhi salatu wasalam, and to sacrifice our base and low desires when they come into conflict with the desire and will of Allah ta'ala. Allahumma salli ala Sayyidina Muhammad. Read la ilaha illa first few times. Tasbih, and then we will make dua. So that on the day of Qiyamah, this mountain will also give some testimony that some bandas of yours of Allah, they came here and they read the kalima which was the best of all kalimas, and they made dua here. La ilaha illallah.
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We are extremely sinful servants of yours, but you are most compassionate, most loving, most caring. Oh my beloved Allah, my Rahim Allah, my Kareem Allah, my most beneficent, most merciful Allah. We are raising our hands here on the top of the mountain of Uhud. My beloved Allah, the mountain of Uhud, Nabi alayhi salatu wasalam said, that it is a mountain of Jannat. It loves us and we love this mountain. My beloved Allah, this is a place where great history has taken place. Ya Allah, incidents of bravery of the Sahaba Ikram radiallahu ta'ala anhu. Incidents of the Shahadat of the companions of Nabi alayhi salatu wasalam, amongst whom Sayyidina Hamza radiallahu ta'ala anhu, Hazrat Musa ibn Umair radiyallahu ta'ala an, Abdullah ibn Jubair radiyallahu ta'ala an, 70 sahabas gave their life in this Mubarak place for the sake of your deen. Ya Allah, this is where the teeth Mubarak of my beloved Rasul sallallahu alayhi wa sallam became shaheed. He was stoned, he falls down unconscious. The pin on his helmet penetrates his jaws. He bled profusely in this Mubarak land. Ya Allah, the greatest after you. He whose one drop of blood was more precious than the universe and everything that it contains. How the angels must have witnessed my beloved Nabi sallallahu alayhi wa sallam. Ah, by Allah. When my Rasul sallallahu alayhi wa sallam saw his uncle Sayyidina Hamza radiyallahu ta'ala, tears rolled out the Mubarak cheeks of my beloved Nabi sallallahu alayhi wa sallam. Ya Allah, the other sahabas also whose lives went in your path, how much of lessons they have left behind for us. They were prepared to give their lives for the sake of your deen and for the sake of Rasulullah sallallahu alayhi wa sallam. Ya Allah, we cannot even make our 5 times salat properly. We cannot give our zakat. Ya Allah, we find it extremely difficult if we have to give zakat. We find it difficult to fast in the month of Ramadan if it is in the month when it is extremely hot. Ya Allah, we find it difficult to make Hajj. We find it difficult to restrain ourselves from haram.
Ya Allah, we are not prepared to make any kind of sacrifice for your deen. Ya Allah, change the condition of our lives. Ya Allah, with the barakat of the khune shahadat of the 70 sahabas radiyallahu anhum ajma'in, and the sacrifices that their women folk made in this Mubarak place, my beloved Allah, and the sacrifices of Rasulullah sallallahu alayhi wa sallam and his uncle. Ya Allah, we are seeking from you that you brought us here. So change the condition of our lives. Ya Allah, fill our hearts with the noor of this Mubarak place. Fill our hearts with the tajalli of this Mubarak place. Ya Allah, fill our hearts with the barakat of this Mubarak place. My beloved Allah, bless us with the hearts that you gave to the Sahaba-i-Kiram. Bless us with hearts that you give to the Awliya-i-Siddiqeen. Mere Allah, hamari zindagi ka hal badal de. 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Khuda ya fazl karma, dil badal de. Make us yours and become ours. Just as you made the companions of Nabi alayhi salatu wasalam yours and you became theirs. Ya Allah, and whatever difficulties and hardships and pain and suffering that they went through was to show to the world that what kind of love they had for you and your Rasul sallallahu alayhi wa sallam. Ya Allah, it is easy to make a bold and loud claim that we are also in love with you and your Rasul sallallahu alayhi wa sallam. But we cannot take little tests that come upon us. Ya Allah, the lessons that we get from the battle of Uhud, that what kind of test they underwent, but yet they were prepared to give their lives, but not prepared to give up Islam. Ya Allah, change the direction of our lives. Bless us all with that kind of love for Islam and for our deen. Ya Allah, there's so much of noor that is pouring in this Mubarak place. Cause us to be drenched in the rains of noor that's pouring in this Mubarak place. Ya Allah, humare dilon ka hal badal de. Hum sab ko sehat de, afiyat de, salamati de, izzat wali zindagi de. Ya Allah, just as you gave them such respect that after 1400 years we are still taking their name with such azmat and with such respect. Ya Allah, give us the tawfiq to do those actions and those deeds that they become sadqa-e-jariya for us. Ya Allah, bless us with children also who will be pious and righteous and who will be the means of sadqa-e-jariya for us. Ya Allah, bless us with all the barakat of this Mubarak place. Bless us with good health, spiritual health and physical health. Ya Allah, bless us with the best of dunya, the best of akhirah. Clean and purify our hearts. Ya Allah, we come repeatedly to this Mubarak place, but we go back with an empty heart. Ya Allah, we go back to the same sins that we have left behind. We don't have the himmat to throw out the televisions from our homes, and yet we come and fear every year, my beloved Allah. We don't have the himmat to throw out the bad and the evil literature and the filthy magazines from our homes. We don't have the himmat to perform our salats. Ya Allah, we don't have the himmat to get rid of haram earnings. My beloved Allah, we don't have the himmat to give up the evils in our lives. But today we are begging and pleading to you, my beloved Allah, that upon return from here, give us the tawfiq and the himmat to do everything pleasing to you and pleasing to Rasulullah sallallahu alayhi wa sallam. Ay mere Allah, hame himmat ata farma. Give us the courage of lions against our nafs. Give us the courage of lions against our nafs. Make us the fish that swims deep down in your ocean of marifat. Ya Allah, bring us repeatedly to this Mubarak land. Ya Allah, because of our sins and disrespect, do not deprive us of repeated coming to this Mubarak land. Ya Allah, Rasul-e-Pak sallallahu alayhi wa sallam, how much was sacrificed by him. He was stoned in Taif, he was stoned here in Uhud, he was stoned in so many different places. Thorns were placed in his path.
3 solid years he was ostracized and boycotted in Shaab ibn Abi Talib. When he went down in sajda in the Haram Sharif, intestines of animals were placed on his back. Ah, my beloved Allah, we have shown no appreciation for those sacrifices. When he is informed that those ummatis of yours for whom you sacrificed everything, they are in cinemas, discos, theatres, haram sites on the internet, filthy television programs, haram risk and earnings, how much of pain and suffering it must be causing to you. Ya Allah, in this Mubarak land, in this Mubarak place where Nabi alayhi salatu wasalam's blood oozed for the sake of your deen, with the barakat of the blood of Nabi alayhi salatu wasalam, we are seeking from you, my beloved Allah. Abara banja hame apna bana le. Agar ek tu nahi mera to koi shay nahi meri. Jo tu mera to sab mera, falak mera zameen ki. Ya Allah, bless us with the best of dunya and akhirat. Give our children also the tawfiq and hidayat to do everything that is pleasing to you. Give us the tawfiq to give them the proper upbringing, to give them ilm deen, so that they may recognize you and your Rasul sallallahu alayhi wa sallam. My beloved Allah, those who are weak, give them strength. Those who are sick and ailing, give them shifa. Those who are in depression, give them joy and happiness. Whosoever has got any kind of difficulty, pain, problem, suffering, remove it, my beloved Allah. Remove the suffering of the ummah of Rasulullah sallallahu alayhi wa sallam. Open the floodgates of maghfirat and mercy for the ummah of Rasulullah sallallahu alayhi wa sallam. Ya Allah, bless us with the best of this world and akhirat. When the time of our death comes, my beloved Allah, bring us to Madinah Tayyibah. Let our death be in Madinah Tayyibah. Let our burial be in Baqi. My beloved Allah, if it is not destined there, wherever it may be, let it be in a state you are pleased with us. Rasulullah sallallahu alayhi wa sallam, all his life he made du'as for us. Bless us with all the goodness that he asked for us. Bless the ummah with that goodness. And from all the mischief, corruption and fitnas that he asked for protection, protect us and the ummah of Rasulullah sallallahu alayhi wa sallam. رَبَّنَا تُقَبَّلْ مِنَّا إِنَّكَ أَنْتَ السَّمِيعُ 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Inshallah, we'll discuss again the whole battle of Uhud some other time. Now get to your cousins.

But the answer of his people was no other than they said, the people said to Lut alayhi salam, what did they say? They said, expel the family of Lut from your city. In other words, the people said, take these people out, the evil people, the sinful people. This is what they said. Drive the family of Lut alayhi salam out of the city. For Lut alayhi salam and his family are a pure people, a pious people, a clean people, a moral people. So we don't want such people in our community. We want to take them out from here and drive them out of here. The filthy lusts and the shameless passions, the disease, the sick state of mind, and the awful crimes against humanity of the people of Nabi Lut alayhi salam were considerable indeed. They remained in a constant state of impurity and uncleanness. The family of Nabi Lut alayhi salam, excepting for his wife, lived a clean and a pure life. They followed Nabi Lut alayhi salam and they were obedient to his teachings and they did not associate with the evil people. This provided the evil-doing people with sufficient reason to seek to drive Nabi Lut alayhi salam and his family out of the city of Sodom. By removing chastity and purity, by banishing modesty and piety, the evil-doers assumed that they would be free to indulge in their shameless sodomic activities. In Surah A'raf, the Quran Majid says, وَمَا كَانَ جَوَابَ قَوْمِهِ إِلَّا أَن قَالُوا أَخْرِجُوهُم مِّن قَرِيَتِكُمْ إِنَّهُمْ أُنَاسٌ يَتَتَحَرُونَ. 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Nabi Lut alayhi salam increased the pace of his preaching and inviting towards goodness and piety. He warned them of severe punishment from Allah subhanahu wa ta'ala if they continued with their intransigence. He invited them towards morality and to Allah fear. He reminded them that all of humanity would face Allah subhanahu wa ta'ala on the day of judgment, on the day of Qiyamah. He asked them to curb their evil ways, to recant and to repent so that Allah subhanahu wa ta'ala may have mercy on them. The people responded as follows. What I'm telling you is at various places where Nabi Lut alayhi salam went to preach, this was the kind of response that the people gave. They would come and listen, then they would tell things to Nabi Lut alayhi salam, such as these that are. And remember, Allah's language, Allah subhanahu wa ta'ala's language is pure. You yourself can imagine how dirty and how filthy was the language of the people. Allah subhanahu wa ta'ala has used pure language throughout the Quran. But you yourselves can understand a dirty, a filthy, an immoral and a corrupt people. What kind of language they must have used with Nabi Lut alayhi salatu wasalam. Says Allah subhanahu wa ta'ala in the Quran, where Nabi Lut alayhi salam is addressing a crowd here, a crowd there, a crowd there, different venues, different places. This is the type of responses of the people. Therefore in the Quran, it has been reported in various different places it has been reported. Because it is different groups of people that have given him these responses. Says Allah subhanahu wa ta'ala, فَمَا كَانَ جَوَابَ قَوْمِهِ إِلَّا أَنْ قَالُوا اُتِنَا بِعَذَابِ اللَّهِ إِن كُنْتَ مِنَ الصَّادِقِينَ.

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Don't tell us these stories. Don't threaten us, O Lut. Don't tell us if we do evil, we will be punished. Subhanallah, brothers. You know, we tell sometimes. I was so hurt this week. Very, very hurt this week. I don't know how many of you are aware. Where Muslims can go into the newspapers and express their pride at being gamblers. You must have seen now recently in the papers. People gamble and commit haram activities. Muslims open liquor stores. More and more I find everywhere buildings belonging to Muslims and Muslim companies that are opening up big business premises and houses to let and so on, and they are in every one of these big business premises they are renting it out to liquor companies. Astaghfirullah. Yes, you can find. Maulana is sitting here from Yasarava, he will also tell you, not far away from him, there are two huge business places and they have now opened up liquor outlets there. Astaghfirullah, brothers. I mean, how do we want to earn our money? A gambler, multi-millionaire, who has no need of gambling money, goes onto the paper and he says, I have so many horses and so many of them race and I've won so much and I'm so proud of it and I've done a great thing and I thank you for the prize and the trophy that I have won. You read your papers, you will find all this. These are famous people. And these people make contributions also to masajid and madrasas and charitable causes and so on. Why do you think we can't succeed in anything that we do? They give. And they think that covers up for their sins. Brothers, and I've done a great thing, and I thank you for the prize and the trophy that I have won. You read your papers, you will find all this. These are famous people. And these people make contributions also to masajid and madrasas and charitable causes and so on. Why do you think we can't succeed in anything that we do? They give. And they think that covers up for their sins. Brothers, all of us have got to die. And all have got to face our Maker and our Creator. What are they going to... Don't they believe in a hereafter? Here it is. The people of Nabi Lut alayhi salatu wasalam, at first they said, we'll drive you out. Then they said, stop talking to us, we don't want to hear you. Then they plucked their ears. All the natural and normal reactions and responses of an evil people. Then they went and said, oh, Lut, you threaten us and you tell us that Allah's azab will come us if we don't leave this evil. Where is the azab that you talk? Last time you said that we will be punished. Now you are saying we will, every time we listen to you, you say we're going to be punished. They said, hereafter we will be judged and Allah will punish us for our sins and so on. But we don't see anything happening. We are going on with our way, and why are you telling us? If you are truthful, in other words, look at Allah subhanahu wa ta'ala's kalam, ya Allahu Akbar, look at us, Allah subhanahu wa ta'ala. They told him he is a liar, he's an imposter, he's a fraud. Na'uzu billah. Allah subhanahu wa ta'ala, look how Allah subhanahu wa ta'ala has put it in Allah's pure kalam, says Allah, in kunta mina sadiqeen, which is basically the same thing, in us for our sins and so on, but we don't see anything happening. We are going on with our way, and why are you telling us? If you are truthful, in other words, look at Allah subhanahu wa ta'ala's kalam, ya Allahu Akbar, look at us, Allah subhanahu wa ta'ala, they told him he is a liar, he's an imposter, he's a fraud, na'uzu billah. Allah subhanahu wa ta'ala, look how Allah subhanahu wa ta'ala has put it in Allah's pure kalam, says Allah, in kunta minas sadiqeen, which is basically the same thing, in kunta minas, if you are truthful, or if you are truthful, they, what did they say? They told him, Lut alayhi salam, you are lying to us. They called him a liar. They called him a madman. They called him a soothsayer. All these things, all the anbiyas were called these names. Subhanallah, Allah's kalam is so pure. Says Allah subhanahu wa ta'ala in the Quran Park, and the people of Lut alayhi salam responded, and what did they say? Bring upon us the punishment of Allah if you are of the truthful ones. When the stage is reached, I will conclude just now, brothers, when the stage is reached in the history of a people that they hold no fear for Allah subhanahu wa ta'ala, that they hold contempt for the messenger of Allah subhanahu wa ta'ala, then the divine decree of Allah subhanahu wa ta'ala with regard to that nation comes into motion. This is exactly what happened in the case of the people of Nabi Lut alayhi salam. The people no longer

0: held any fear of the wrath and punishment of Allah subhanahu wa ta'ala, not only because they disbelieved in the power, the qudra and the might of Allah subhanahu wa ta'ala, or that they disbelieved in Allah ta'ala completely, but because they believed in themselves. Such was their awesome arrogance. They had reached their lowest ebb. They could not sink any further. They were destitute of humanity, of human reason. They had shed their humanity altogether. Nothing. They were neither animal. They were neither human nor animal. Let's put it to you like that. They were, because look, no human being commits sodomy. No animal commits sodomy. They were committing sodomy. So what are they? Lower than humans and lower than beasts. They were neither human nor were they animal. Astaghfirullah, brothers. This is what a gay is, and this is what a lesbian is. This is what a homosexual is. He's neither human nor is he an animal. He has fallen even below the animal. Nothing could save them now from the punishment of Allah subhanahu wa ta'ala. Nabi Lut alayhi salam had done his best. He had given it all he could. And now in desperation, Nabi Lut alayhi salatu wa salam turns to Allah subhanahu wa ta'ala and says, Nabi Lut alayhi salatu wa salam, قَالَ رَبِّنْ سُرْنِي عَلَى الْقَوْمِ الْمُفْسِدِينَ. 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Surah An-Kabut, 29 Surah of the Quran, ayat number 30. Nabi Lut alayhi salatu wasalam said, my sustainer, my Rabb, my provider, help me against these broken. Everything you have asked me, I've done, oh Allah. I have day and night, I have preached to these people. I've asked them for no reward. But they will not leave their wicked ways. Oh Allah, please help me. Who else is Nabi Lut alayhi salam going to turn to? Oh Allah, help me. Rabbin, qala rabbin surni. Allah, help me. Allah, help me against these corrupt people. The people were uncaring, they were daring, and they were daredevil. They continued to indulge in acts of sodomy. The punishment of Allah ta'ala comes in strange and unknown ways. Subhanallah. That way I'm not going to tell you, we'll leave it for next week. But here it is, Allah's punishment. Here is a Nabi, a beloved of Allah subhanahu wa ta'ala, turning to Allah and he's saying, Ya Allah, everything I have done, whatever you revealed to me, whatever you instructed me, every divine instruction I have carried out, your divine will, your divine commandment, O Allah Ta'ala, I have done. Day and night I have labored with these people. I have called them and invited them towards goodness and piety. I'm caring for myself, not worrying about my life. I've gone into them and I've done my job, Ya Allah. I've carried out my task, I've carried out my duty. They will not listen. O Allah, help me now. Help me. And now, a Nabi and a Rasul, Allah's beloved has asked for Allah's help. Help must come. But each Nabi and each Rasul has been helped in a miraculous way. Very, very miraculous way. Very strange way. And Nabi Lut alayhi salatu wasalam made his call. He asked Allah subhanahu wa ta'ala, and now we must see the pattern and the design of Allah's plan. وَمَكَرُوا وَمَكَرَ اللَّهُ وَاللَّهُ خَيْرُ الْمَاكَرِينَ. Allah is the best of planners, and Allah's plan man cannot understand. You will hear next week how Allah subhanahu wa ta'ala's plan came into operation. And also I add that the punishment of Allah comes in strange and unknown ways, and it comes in its own time as Allah ta'ala decrees, and when Allah subhanahu wa ta'ala wills, and not a second before. Nabi Lut alayhi salam warned his people, and he asked them to leave evil. So after asking Allah subhanahu wa ta'ala, he still goes to the people and he still begs them, he still asks them, he still invites them, he still beseeches them to leave evil and to come towards piety, morality and goodness. Jazakumullah. Wa akhiru da'wana anil hamdulillahi rabbil alameen. This must have been flowing into them. Well, I see, I hold in my hand the latest, the newest, I think this cannot be very, very old. It's maybe a year or so ago. Here is a version. It has the commentary of the Quran. It is corrected. I want to read out to you just one section which will show you and prove to you that we were right. I in particular was right, and my colleagues were right in attacking Yusuf Ali's commentary. A lot of people found it very, very strange when we told them that Yusuf Ali's version is completely wrong. Here they admit to this, and they say very, very clearly that they have corrected all those. Here we are. They say, It became obvious from studying these translations that the second option demanded much time and effort, neither of which were available at the time. The first option was therefore considered to be more practical, since it met the existing urgent requirements and helped to achieve the desired goal in a comparatively short period of time. The translation by the late Ustad Abdullah Yusuf Ali was consequently chosen for its distinguishing characteristics, such as highly elegant style, a choice of words close to the meaning of the original text, accompanied by scholarly notes and commentaries. Now, I don't agree with this. They are still praising him here, and they are saying they chose the translation. All these years, for almost 20, 30 years, they've been distributing the translation of Abdullah Yusuf Ali, commentary of Abdullah Yusuf. So they say for 20, 30 years, the reason for their choice, their reason, is not the contents. Here it is. They say, for its distinguishing characteristics, what are they? They are elegant style. Subhanallah, is that a reason for choosing? Elegant style, in other words, very good English. A choice of words close to the meaning of the original text. In other words, his translation is good. I have no argument to that. And then accompanied by scholarly notes and commentaries. Why did they then do, if his notes and commentaries are scholarly, why have they done away with it? So they should have criticized him here, but now they're trying to keep their self-respect as well. But this is totally wrong, brothers. They should have criticized it outrightly. But anyway, now they admit. The committee began revising and correcting this translation with the aid of other translations available, by comparing and then adopting best expressions, as well as by introducing fresh expressions where necessary. The committee was fully aware of all the criticisms that had been directed against this translation, in other words, Yusuf Ali's, and which had been carefully brought to the notice of the presidency by a number of academic bodies and other involved parties. In the second stage, and so on, then they carry on. But I'm not too sure, and I'm not going to make any comment. This is the first time I see this particular commentary of the Quran. I think it needs to be carefully gone through and see what corrections they have made and how apt they have. I'm not too sure whether they have made the necessary correct commentaries as it should be, in conformity with our great Mufassirin. I would still like to see that, because they are still, the secular control in most Arab governments still exists, whether it's Saudi Arabia or any other place. There is a lot of tight secular control, and they would like Islam to be explained particularly to the Western mind in a style and a way where it will appeal to that person's way of thinking. Quran is not, commentary of the Quran is not like that. Whether it appeals to us or not is not of concern. What is of concern is accuracy, keeping to the Sunnah translation and commentary. In other words, on a particular ayat, what did Sayyidina wa Nabina Muhammadur Rasulullah sallallahu alaihi wasallam say about it? How did he explain it? And how did the Sahaba ikram Ridwanullahi ta'ala alim, how did they understand it? How did they teach it? That's all. How did the great Mufassirin explain it and teach it? Whether they have kept along those lines is something I will come back to you on. Alright? But this relieves the burden of turning to Yusuf Ali. And if this is good enough and accurate, then I will recommend it to you. Just bide your time and give me a little chance until I go over it, then I will tell you. And if it is a good translation, then each one of us will try. I don't have a personal copy as well. We must try to get it and use it as our reference. It will take away a very great burden from our shoulders, inshallah. Alright, brothers, those are the announcements I have to make. Let's now proceed. نحمده ونصلي على رسوله الكريم أما بعد فأعوذ بالله من الشيطان الرجيم بسم الله الرحمن الرحيم Alhamdulillah, all thanks and praises are due to Allah subhanahu wa ta'ala, our sustainer, our creator, our provider, Allah subhanahu wa ta'ala, our supreme master. We send also darud and salam upon the beloved messenger of Allah Ta'ala, the final Rasul of Allah Subhanahu Wa Ta'ala to mankind, Sayyidina wa Nabina Muhammadur Rasulullah Sallallahu Alaihi Wasallam. We also seek the mercies and blessings of Allah Subhanahu Wa Ta'ala for the Sahaba Ikram, companions of Sayyidina Rasulullah Sallallahu Alaihi Wasallam, Ridwanullahi Ta'ala Alayhi Majma'in. Our lesson, Shaitan's Plan for Man. In this, we are doing the chapter, the story of Nabi Lut alayhi salatu wassalam in the valley of Jordan, in the Valley of Siddim, as it was formerly known in this particular time, where these five towns, cities stood, where the Dead Sea stands today, known as Mu'tafiqa. Nabi Lut alayhi salatu wasalam worked very hard there. I've brought the story to a stage wherein Nabi Lut alayhi salatu wasalam has tried and tried over and over again to convince his people to believe in Tawheed, Risalat and Akhirat. And I have told you the responses of the people. They refused to give up their lifestyle, one in which they practiced a libertine way of life, meaning a permissive way of life, in which they invented, by the direct result of shaitan, the act of sodomy. And they indulged in these acts of sodomy in private as well as in public. They ignored their wives, daughters, they left the women folk aside, turned them into chattels and slaves, used them and abused them, and the males, you lusted after male, particularly the young and the handsome. And then, of course, from the Quran, I started last week quoting to you the ayat of the Quran, which list for us the responses of the people and the preachings of Nabi Lut alayhi salatu wasalam. I ended with this particular ayat last week, wherein Allah subhanahu wa ta'ala says in Surah Ankabut, 29 Surah of the Quran, ayat number 30, says Allah subhanahu wa ta'ala, قَالَ رَبِّنْ سُرَنِي عَلَى الْقَوْمِ الْمُفْسِدِينَ. 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Help me against these wicked people. Nabi Lut alayhi salatu wasalam asked for the help of Allah subhanahu wa ta'ala when he found himself failing in his preaching to his people to leave these unnatural vices. The people of Mu'tafiqa were uncaring, they were daring, they were daredevil. They continued to indulge in acts of sodomy, both in private as well as in public. In other words, behind doors as well as in the open fields. The punishment of Allah subhanahu wa ta'ala comes in strange and unknown ways. And Allah's punishment comes in its own time, according to whatever method Allah subhanahu wa ta'ala decrees. And it comes whenever Allah subhanahu wa ta'ala wills it to come down. And it won't come down a second before. Nabi Lut alayhi salatu wasalam warned his people, and he asked his people repeatedly to desist from this unnatural form of lust. And he told them, and he told them over and over again, and he told them here, and he told them there, and he told them everywhere. Says the Quran Pak, Allah inni la'amalikum minal qalin. Surah Shu'ara, 26 Surah of the Quran, ayat number 168. Nabi Lut alayhi salatu wasalam told them, he said, meaning Lut alayhi salam said, verily, I hate, I abhor your doings. I hate, I abhor your conduct. Inni la'amalikum minal qalin. I hate what you are doing. The things that you are indulging, I am telling you repeatedly over and over again that what you are doing is unnatural. I am calling upon you to restrain your emotions and your passions, to control your lust. And you refuse to do so. Why? Why do you refuse? You know what you are doing is wicked. You know it is wrong and it is evil, yet you go on doing so. I declare that I hate what you do. I reject what you do. They were totally devoid of shame and decency. They invited him and his family to take part in their evil and sinful actions. Na'uzubillah. Can you imagine the obstinacy, the evil ways of these people? Brothers, here I want to add a little note. I last week mentioned this to you, that please brothers, these are holidays. It's December, many of us on holiday. I made a special appeal by saying that if you do happen to take your family out, please go to places where they will not see evil, that they will not hear evil. You know what the condition is on our beaches, on our strands. You are fully aware. You know with the removal of apartheid, it will lead to mixed beaches, and you know what is happening in places like Clifton and elsewhere. I don't have to tell you, I do not have to tell you this. You know that all forms of nakedity, just a piece of and a strip of cloth is all that is permitted. Brothers, my appeal to you was even that, looking on that, even for our children, it is evil. It is wrong. It is haram. Even for us it is haram. Therefore I say, if you can stay within your house for the sake of Allah subhanahu wa ta'ala, and you can enjoy with your family in your yard, or you can go to some place where you can be alone. Brothers, surely there are many places, isolated places, many mountain trails and rides and drives and so on, where there are little picnic spots put aside where you and your family can really enjoy yourself. Go to such places where our children will not see and we will not see all these evil things of the flesh. That I am asked always, why do we become like this? Why do we lust after flesh? Why are there so many crimes of passion? Lovely names they have, crimes of passion committed, in which many Muslims are involved. Brothers, these are the reasons why the eyes see that which they should not see. Then the mind and the heart lusts for it. This is what happens. So rather protect, and if you protect your family, see that which they should not see, then the mind and the heart lusts for it. This is what happens. So rather protect, and if you protect your family for the sake of our deen, for the sake of being obedient to Sharia, and for the sake of Allah subhanahu wa ta'ala, Allah's rahmah will come down upon you. You know, one of the complaints about us is there is no barakah in our money. Now I guarantee you that if you protect your family, particularly your children's eyesight, from seeing haram things, you will see the barakah in your money. You will see how your money will stretch, how much barakah, how far your food goes, and how far your income goes. I guarantee it to you. Evil removes barakah. And most of our evil is committed by our senses, by our eyes, committing all kinds of zina. And that's where barakah goes out. So brothers, please remember this. And I brought that in for this reason, that here were the people of Nabi Lut alayhi salatu wassalam, a shameless people completely, and they were doing all these things which removed all the barakah from them and brought on the la'na of Allah subhanahu wa ta'ala and the adab of Allah subhanahu wa ta'ala. They became so daring that they even invited Nabi Lut alayhi salatu wassalam to indulge in their shameless ways. No punishment had come yet. So they badgered Nabi Lut alayhi salam with all kinds of insinuations and insults. Nabi Lut alayhi salatu wassalam turned to Allah subhanahu wa ta'ala and made this fervent appeal, dua to Allah subhanahu wa ta'ala, and this is contained in the Quran Pak. Said Nabi Lut alayhi salatu wassalam, addressing himself appealingly to Allah subhanahu wa ta'ala, after he had got tired from talking to his people, he said, and this is recorded, his dua in the Quran as follows: Rabbi najjini wa ahli mimma ya'malun. 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Said Nabi Lut alayhi salatu wasalam, my sustainer, my Rabb, save me and my family from that which they do. These people, this sodomy, this sin, this evil, this robbery, this theft, this stealing, this murdering, this raping, this killing, this sodomizing. Oh Allah, save me and my family from these shameless and unnatural lustful activities in which my people indulge. Save me and my family. Why did he make this dua? Because the people had become, I use the words, uncaring, daring and daredevil. They had become so drowned in their misery and their shamelessness and their lust that they were asking Nabi Lut alayhi salatu wasalam, inviting Nabi Lut alayhi salatu wasalam and his family and the pious believers to indulge in the same awful and horrible and terrible lustful activities. So he asked this dua because the people had gone beyond the boundaries of reason in their transgressions. This appeal, this prayer, this dua was from a dedicated messenger of Allah subhanahu wa ta'ala, who had spent considerable time and effort in preaching to his people and trying to convince them to leave their evil ways. The plan of Allah subhanahu wa ta'ala now comes into operation. Now you follow as I proceed with Quran and commentary how Allah subhanahu wa ta'ala's plan, subhanallah, wa makaru wa makarallah, how Allah's makar comes into plan. Shaitan's plan, man's plan on one side, and Allah's divine plan on the other side. And you follow me as I proceed now to lay down for you the plan, the wise plan, the perfect plan of Allah subhanahu wa ta'ala. It is a unique plan. It is full of wisdom. It is well beyond the understanding of man. The dua of a prophet of Allah subhanahu wa ta'ala does not go unanswered. And so Allah subhanahu wa ta'ala says, how did Allah respond to the dua of his Nabi? In the following way, says Allah subhanahu wa ta'ala in the Quran Pak, فَأَنْجَيْنَاهُ وَأَهْلَهُ إِلَّا امْرَأَتَهُ كَانَتْ مِنَ الْغَابِرِينَ. Surah Araf, 7th Surah of the Quran, ayat number 83, says Allah subhanahu wa ta'ala, and we saved Lut and his family, excepting his wife. She was of those who stayed behind. Meaning, she stayed behind with the accursed people, with the evildoers. And she was also punished by Allah subhanahu wa ta'ala with the punishment that befell the unbelievers and evildoers. So here it is again, and we saved Lut. Lut asked Allah, Lut alayhi salam asked Allah's help. Allah responded by saving him and his family, meaning by family, his immediate family, meaning his blood, kith and kin, as well as the true believers who belong to the family of believers. Kanat min al-ghabirin, and his wife, and all the unbelievers were punished by Allah subhanahu wa ta'ala. The wife of Nabi Lut alayhi salam was an unbeliever, and this is why she was not saved from the calamity which befell the people eventually, of which I'm still going to tell you. Nabi Lut alayhi salam, the rest of his family of believers, and the small band of true believers who had accepted him as the messenger of Allah subhanahu wa ta'ala, were all saved from destruction which struck the people of Nabi Lut alayhi salam. In another ayah, Allah subhanahu wa ta'ala says, فَأَنْجَيْنَاهُ وَأَهْلَهُ إِلَّا امْرَأَتَ قَدَّرْنَاهَا مِنَ الْغَابِرِينَ. Surah Namal, 27, Surah of the Quran, ayat number 57. Thus we saved Lut and his family, excepting his wife. She we decreed to be of those who stayed behind, meaning who stayed behind with the evildoers and was subsequently punished with the rest of them, with the punishment that descended from the heavens upon them. So says Allah subhanahu wa ta'ala, thus we saved Lut. Now the word Lut is not used here. I'm inserting it so that you understand the translation correctly. فَأَنْجَيْنَاهُ وَأَهْلَهُ إِلَّا امْرَأَتَ. Then we saved him and his family, excepting his wife. She, says Allah ta'ala, she we decreed to be of those who stayed behind. She stayed behind and was punished with the rest of the unbelievers for their sin and evil and wickedness. She preferred the company. Here are the reasons why she was also destroyed with the rest of the evil people. The reasons are as follows. She preferred the company of the evil and notorious people of Sodom over and above the companionship and advice of her husband, the messenger of Allah Ta'ala, Nabi Lut alayhi salatu wasalam.
1: Also, she spent more time with her incorrigible people than with her family. Also because, and this is why she was not saved by the divine will of Allah subhanahu wa ta'ala. These are the reasons why she was not saved. The question is, what was the divine plan of Allah subhanahu wa ta'ala and how did this plan unfold? Here follows the true story of the rescue of Nabi Lut alayhi salatu wasalam and his family of believers by Allah subhanahu wa ta'ala, how Allah subhanahu wa ta'ala saved them. Now, the style I have adopted here, or rather the method I have adopted here, as I've done in the past, is as follows. I will give you the whole story first. I will give you now the whole story of Allah's plan. And thereafter, I will follow this up with the relevant ayat from the Quran Pak, which will explain to you the whole procedure. I have taken it from the ayat of the Quran. The Quran was in front of me. I took all the ayat of the Quran and then I've written the story exactly as it is in the Quran Pak. And now I will give it to you and then I will start reciting those necessary verses of the Quran. It goes like this. Nabi Ibrahim alayhi salatu wasalam was most concerned with the welfare and the progress of Nabi Lut alayhi salam. And Nabi Ibrahim alayhi salatu wasalam kept himself informed about it through travelers and messengers. That the love and the understanding between Nabi Ibrahim alayhi salam and Nabi Lut alayhi salatu wasalam was almost that of a father and son. Remember, the uncle, Nabi Ibrahim alayhi salam was the uncle of Nabi Lut alayhi salatu wasalam. So there was a keen bond and love between the two. And Nabi Lut alayhi salatu wasalam grew up in the presence of Nabi Ibrahim alayhi salatu wasalam. He was tutored, he was taught by Nabi Ibrahim alayhi salatu wasalam. He, wherever Nabi Ibrahim alayhi salatu wasalam went preaching, Nabi Lut alayhi salatu wasalam went with him. When Nabi Ibrahim alayhi salatu wasalam made hijrah from Mesopotamia, from Babylon, then Nabi Lut alayhi salatu wasalam accompanied him on their journey to Syria, thence to Egypt, thence back to Syria, and from there, I have told you the story, Nabi Lut alayhi salatu wasalam came southwards to Palestine, and Nabi Ibrahim alayhi salatu wasalam remained in Syria. So, Nabi Ibrahim alayhi salam kept himself informed about developments in Sodom and Gomorrah, in Mu'tafiqa, through travelers and messengers. And he was very pleased with the work of da'wah and tabligh with which Nabi Lut alayhi salatu wasalam was engaged in his region. And he always, Nabi Ibrahim alayhi salam always made dua for Nabi Lut alayhi salatu wasalam's success. Nabi Ibrahim alayhi salatu wasalam, we all know, was a famous hunter. On one of his frequent hunting trips, he came across three complete strangers who appeared very trustworthy and respectable and friendly to him. Nabi Ibrahim alayhi salatu wasalam was an extremely hospitable person, a very caring man, a very loving person. And he, I mean, you can understand that by his name, Khalilullah, the friend of Allah subhanahu wa ta'ala. He was a very friendly, a very warm-hearted person. So when he saw these three strangers, he invited the three people to join him on his return home, to which they agreed, and so they accompanied him to the home of Nabi Ibrahim alayhi salam. There at home, Nabi Ibrahim alayhi salatu wasalam made them comfortable in his home, and he went into his yard, and he chose a nice young heifer, or a calf, and he then, after slaughtering this calf, he took the nice tender meat, fresh meat, from this, and then he prepared for them what we will call kebab, you can call it, or what we call meatballs. He prepared special meatballs for them, which was a very delicious dish of those days. From this fresh meat, tender meat, he cut it up, and he prepared meatballs of the soft and tender meat for his guests. He was very pleased to have them, and he went to great lengths to prepare this dish tastefully for them. When it was ready, he invited them to partake of the deliciously prepared food. But to his complete surprise and consternation, they refused. Allahu Akbar. They refused to eat of this, which he prepared with so much effort. Nabi Ibrahim alayhi salatu wasalam prepared this delicious dish for them, placed it in front of them, and he said, "Now, eat of it." And they refused to partake of it. Now Nabi Ibrahim alayhi salatu wasalam starts wondering, why would they refuse, he wondered. They did not appear like enemies to him. Were they perhaps, was he mistaken perhaps, were they his enemies? With these thoughts in mind, Nabi Ibrahim alayhi salatu wasalam then asked them, he said, who are you? Who are you? And what do you want? Seeing his bewilderment, the strangers replied, we are the messengers of Allah and we have been sent to destroy the people of Nabi Lut alayhi salam. We are on our way to Sodom. As soon as Nabi Ibrahim alayhi salam realized that they were angels, malaikas, sent on a mission by Allah subhanahu wa ta'ala, Nabi Ibrahim alayhi salam relaxed and he proceeded to question them. He relaxed completely. He said, well, yes, now it makes sense. You must be malaikas that you have, that have been sent by Allah subhanahu wa ta'ala. I am cutting out one part of the story. The part where the angels came to Nabi Ibrahim alayhi salatu wasalam to inform him about the birth of a son to him. I'm leaving that part out. It has nothing to do with the story of Nabi Lut alayhi salatu wasalam. We will be making this story a very lengthy one if I go into that. So I'm leaving that part out, why they came. But at the same time, when they had finished with their mission to Nabi Ibrahim alayhi salatu wasalam, they then told him that they are here and their mission is to go to Mu'tafiqah, where the people of Nabi Lut alayhi salatu wasalam have to be destroyed by the command of Allah subhanahu wa ta'ala. We take our story from there and we'll carry on from there, avoiding the other part of the story. So as soon as Nabi Ibrahim alayhi salam realized that they were angels sent on a mission by Allah ta'ala, he relaxed and he proceeded to question them, and he asked them, how can you destroy the people of Nabi Lut? How can you destroy the people of Nabi Lut alayhi salam when he is a Nabi of Allah and he is amongst them, he's living amongst them, and he is engaged in his task of inviting them towards true belief, true worship and true devotion? The angels replied, we know this. Look at the concern of Nabi Ibrahim alayhi salam for Nabi Lut alayhi salam. I mean, you are going there, Nabi Ibrahim alayhi salam is not any wiser. Remember, first point you must note here is the fact that Nabi Ibrahim alayhi salam is a leading Rasul of Allah subhanahu wa ta'ala, and yet a leading messenger, Khalil of Allah alayhi salam, and yet he did not recognize these three people to be malaikas of Allah subhanahu wa ta'ala. In other words, absolute knowledge is only with Allah. Allah releases such information only when he wants to, and if he wants to whoever he wants to, even if it be his most beloved, his friend. This is how it is indicated in the Quran Pak and the Hadith. That was one very important moot point. Then again, he doesn't even know, Nabi Ibrahim alayhi salam doesn't even know their purpose, why they have come. All these things, brothers, is not for me to say, is for you to note that Allah subhanahu wa ta'ala alone is Alim and Khabir. Anyway, to proceed now. Nabi Ibrahim alayhi salatu wasalam's concern for his nephew, Nabi Lut alayhi salam. Nabi Lut alayhi salam is living there. Nabi Ibrahim alayhi salatu wasalam is unaware of the fact that Nabi Lut alayhi salatu wasalam will be saved. He is not aware of it. So he asks, you are going to bring about the azab of Allah subhanahu wa ta'ala on the people of Nabi Lut. And Nabi Lut alayhi salam, when Allah's azab comes, it wipes out everybody, it destroys everybody. So it will destroy Nabi Lut and his family as well. This is the question as a result of concern of Nabi Ibrahim alayhi salam. The malaikas reply and they say as follows. They say, we know this, O Ibrahim, we know this, but such is the command of Allah Ta'ala, for the people of Nabi Lut alayhi salam are a shameless, evil and despicable people who will be destroyed because they persist with lawlessness and sin. Nabi Lut alayhi salatu wasalam and his family, however, will be saved, except his wife, who will be destroyed with the evildoers. This was the reply of the angels. Nabi Ibrahim alayhi salatu wasalam now understood, and he was happy. The continuing defiance and rebelliousness of the people of Nabi Lut alayhi salam had brought upon them the wrath and the punishment, the azab of Allah subhanahu wa ta'ala, and they would all be destroyed because of it. These angels had been sent to warn and save Nabi Lut alayhi salam and his family from the destruction which was to come. The angels of Allah ta'ala then took their leave of Nabi Ibrahim alayhi salatu wasalam and proceeded on their way to Mu'tafiqah. In other words, to the valley of Siddim, with these areas, these five cities were called Mu'tafiqah. These malaikas left the home of Nabi Ibrahim alayhi salam and now went journeying, walking towards the home of Nabi Lut alayhi salatu wasalam. In the meantime, Nabi Lut alayhi salam, who had become disgusted and disenchanted with the iniquities and the immoralities of his people, continued with his task of calling them towards goodness and virtue and reprimanding them for their evil and their sinful ways. Amar bil ma'ruf wa nahy anil munkar. That is the work of the Ambiyas. He continued to do his task. The people mocked and jeered and screamed and shouted and insulted all the things he took from them, but he continued with his task. He warned them over and over about the disastrous results of the sin in which they shamelessly indulged. He asked them for no reward. Nabi Lut alayhi salatu wasalam, towards the end of his career, his preaching to his people, he tells them, look, I'm asking you for no reward, no compensation, no wages, nothing I seek from you. He asked them for no offerings and oblations. I'm going to use the word here, nazar and niyaz. I ask you for no nazar and niyaz. I'll tell you what this is now. I'm asking you for no wages, no money for my services to you. Can't you get this through your thick skulls and your understanding? I am not asking you for reward. What I am giving you is true sincerity. I am a prophet of Allah, and what I am giving you, I've been commanded to pass on to you. Be good, be virtuous, be pious, be upright, be honest. These are the messages that Allah subhanahu wa ta'ala conveys to you through me. This is what he told them. And he told them, I am asking you for no offerings and oblations. And brothers, this is important. Let's just do it in a minute and proceed. In other words, nazar and niyaz, you know what happens today? Nazar and niyaz is where we've got maybe the grave of a pious saint. What do people do? They go and offer their offerings and oblations, gifts and parcels and so on and so on. They go and leave there. What for? Why do you leave sugar there and flour there and all the rest of it? For what? For what do you go and burn incense sticks there? You know that is the way of the mushrikeen of the past, which Sayyidina Nabina Muhammadur Rasulullah sallallahu alayhi wa sallam has told us we must get away from. He came to this world to rid humanity from making offerings and oblations to graves and saints and etc. etc. So here it is. Nabi Lut alayhi salatu wasalam told his people, I'm not asking you for offerings and oblations. You know what the Hindus do to their gods and deities? Have you seen what the Buddhists do to their gods and deities? They go and they place in front of Lord Buddha sweet things, offerings and oblations. For what reason? They think by making these offerings, oblations means gifts, by giving these things to our gods, created gods obviously, Buddha is most a cast and molded image. The Hindu gods and deities are also made from all kinds of stones and sticks and so on. So, what is the difference? They make these offerings, but what is the point behind it? The meaning behind it, as the gods will be pleased with us, and when the gods are pleased with us, we will be saved and enriched from calamities and disasters. We will be enriched, we will become richer, better, and we will receive returns and favors. That is the reason why people... What do people go to the grave of a saint, the tomb of a saint? What do they go for and make offerings? Offerings are no place. For what reason? For no reason. No, don't tell me that. Otherwise nobody would go there. They make these offerings at the site of these graves in order that they receive certain returns. And that is where the shirk comes in. Only Allah can give. Only Allah can grant. And that is shirk. It is shirk to expect any kind of favor and blessing from saints. They cannot reward you. Only Allah can. Yes, you can go and visit these graves. For what reason? Lil ibra. Only for the reason that, oh Allah, this was a saintly and pious person. Make me like him. Make me also saintly. Make me also good. Make me also pious. Make me also that I be a great worshipper of you, Allah, and a better servant and slave of you. That is a different thing. Remembering that you also have to go there and trying to be like the pious. So Nabi Lut alayhi salatu wasalam tells them, I'm asking you for no reward, no offerings, no oblations am I seeking from you. I'm asking for no compensation of any kind. All he asked them was that they believe and they worship one true Allah, who is the master, creator and sustainer of the universe, and that they follow him, they follow his teaching, and they renounce their evil ways. Nabi Lut alayhi salatu wasalam warned them that the punishment of Allah subhanahu wa ta'ala would certainly come down upon them unless they listened to him and they obeyed him. Nabi Lut alayhi salatu wasalam was putting in more effort into his work than ever before. In the final days before Allah's adhab came down on this area of Mu'tafiqa, Nabi Lut alayhi salatu wasalam was putting in more and more effort into the work of da'wat and tabligh. He hardly rested and he hardly slept. He used to come home, lie down a little while, and the moment his eyes opened, he would be back on the road, inviting people towards good and advising people to stay away from evil. So he hardly rested, he hardly slept. He had asked for the help of Allah subhanahu wa ta'ala, and he knew that it would come soon. Although he was a prophet of Allah and he was a recipient of divine revelation of wahi, Nabi Lut alayhi salatu wasalam had no idea whatsoever of the divine plan of Allah subhanahu wa ta'ala. He had no idea at all. The angels who had departed from the residence of Nabi Ibrahim alayhi salatu wasalam now arrive. Day and night Nabi Lut alayhi salatu wasalam, without rest, without relaxation, most of the time without any food in his stomach, Nabi Lut alayhi salatu wasalam is carrying out the work of da'wat and the work of tabligh. And it is at this stage when he is trying so hard and he is tired, he is only human, remember, that these three malaikas that have left the home of Nabi Ibrahim alayhi salatu wasalam come marching into Sodom and they approach the house of Nabi Lut alayhi salatu wasalam. Nabi Lut alayhi salatu wasalam opens the door. They knock on his door, he opens his door and he welcomes these strange young men into his home. Brothers, Nabi Lut alayhi salatu wasalam panics. When he sees them, he invites them to come into his home, but he panics. You know why? Because these are young men and these are handsome men. Subhanallah. They are young and they are handsome. Nabi Lut alayhi salatu wasalam does not know, but absolutely not, that they are malaikas. He does not know. He opens the door, he sees three handsome young men in front of his door, and Nabi Lut alayhi salatu wasalam immediately goes into a panic. But he invites them in. He is at the same time in desperate fear. What will the Sodomites do to these young, innocent and handsome men if they come to know? This is his panic. This is the reason for his panic. These people were evil. His people were evil and they were immoral. They were indecent and they were irresponsible. They would certainly attack his home and they would try to seize his guests for their evil desires. Nabi Lut alayhi salatu wasalam had no knowledge that they were the angels of Allah subhanahu wa ta'ala. He was very disturbed. Nabi Lut alayhi salam was very fearful and he was very agitated. What could he do to save them in case of an attack? This is worrying Nabi Lut alayhi salam. What must I do, O Allah, what must I do if my people come to know, if this information leaks out and they come to know there are three handsome, beautiful young men here, unspoilt men, then what are they going to do? And what am I going to do to save them? They are my visitors. I have allowed them to come into my home. I am now to protect them. They must remain secure within my house. But this is the fear that and the panic that grips Nabi Lut alayhi salam. In the meantime, someone had already seen these handsome young men entering the home of Nabi Lut alayhi salatu wasalam. Brothers, the tafasir that I have referred to indicate two things. One is that it was Nabi Lut alayhi salam's wife that let the people know that there are young handsome men in the home. That is one version. And the other is that as they came into the village, some people saw them coming, three handsome, and approaching the home of Nabi Lut alayhi salatu wasalam. And then this is how the message spread throughout the village. So I, however, have taken the version. My ustad, when teaching this section, said both are true. In other words, both are true. The wife also informed them and they were also seen by certain people. Right, both ways are correct. And it spread. Word spread like wildfire through the town. Soon, a militant crowd gathered outside the door of the house of Nabi Lut alayhi salatu wasalam. Nabi Lut alayhi salatu wasalam was crying in his heart. He was weeping in his heart to Allah subhanahu wa ta'ala for help and succor. Oh Allah, save these visitors of mine from the evil of my people. I have done everything you have asked me, O Allah, and still they neither listen to me nor desist from their evil ways. My guests are innocent, O Allah. Let my people not touch them. O Allah, save my visitors. O Allah, save my guests. The noise, the din, the furor grew outside his door as the crowd of male sodomists grew bigger and bigger and increased, and soon they began demanding the release of his visitors to them. They insisted, they knocked, they shouted, and they threatened Nabi Lut alayhi salatu wasalam. Nabi Lut alayhi salatu wasalam tried to pacify them with reason, but they were mentally bankrupt. He tried to calm their emotions, but they were emotionally uncontrollable. Years of sodomy had reduced them to imbecility, to stupidity, to idiocy, and to irrationality. Many of them were deranged and diseased. Lunacy, madness, incoherence, blindness, deafness, dumbness existed to a large extent in these communities, in their communities. Dolts, dullards, and distracted persons roamed their streets in a bewildering assortment of abnormal persons in their society. Sodomy was the direct cause of their unsound minds and their unhealthy bodies. Children born to sodomists were the saddest to see. They were feeble and pathetic and neglected indeed. Brothers, I have said a few words here, and these we must also remember applies to our time, our day, and our age. This society which you and I call civilized society, we sometimes use the word modern society. Whether we regard ourselves and our day and our age and our time as modern or as civilized, let me tell you, we are living in the most ignorant of times and the most uncivilized and uncultivated of times. There is no culture today that worth talking of, that is worth talking of. There is no cultivated minds today. Hardly. I'm here talking of, obviously, of the unbelievers. I'm talking of the kuffar, mushrikeen, munafiqeen, kafirin I'm talking about. There is no such thing. You are well aware what I'm talking about. You know the increase of these problems in society. And you are aware of the causes of this. Evil abounds to such an extent. In the ahadith and in the tafasir, it is clearly written that these were the diseases that abounded in the period of Nabi Lut alayhi salatu wasalam in his people, amongst his people. And the reason for that was sexual liberty, permissivity, promiscuity. People were indulging in all kinds of sexual lusts, living unmarried lives, using women folk freely, whoever they wanted to. I have already... using women folk freely, whoever they wanted to. I have already explained this to you. I have given you the ayat of the Quran as well. Any women that they wanted, any girl that they wanted to use, they were at liberty. They used to just take her and use her wherever they wanted to, whenever they wanted to, however they wanted to. I've mentioned to you, travelers used to coming into Sodom and Gomorrah and Mu'tafiqah, travelers as they were coming in, if there were women folk amongst them and they wanted to use them, they merely abused them, used them, did whatever they wanted. What kind of time are we living in? And what is happening, what diseases are rampant and increasing in society, our society of today? There it is. And I've used all these words, I've taken them out of the tafasir, and I've used the English equivalents. And if this is happening in this day and age, then we have gone back to the time. Not forwards. We haven't progressed, advanced, modernized, or become more civilized. No, brothers. We've become more uncivilized, more uncultivated, more uncultured, and increasingly ignorant. That is what has happened to us and the society in which we live. So here it is. I'm going to go through this quickly. As a result of sexual perversion, sodomy is one form of sexual perversion. There are others as well. All right? Here it is. Years of sodomy had produced in that society of Nabi Lut alayhi salatu wasalam imbecility. In other words, worse than animals. They were living like imbeciles. In other words, stupidity, mad people, raving mad people were walking around all over the show in their communities. Idiots abounded all over. You found idiots sitting on the pavement, sitting in the grown-up men, sitting there and eating and wetting and doing all the things, their toilets and so on. Shameless. No shame. Idiots. An idiot, you know what is an idiot. And completely irrational people. No amount of explanation and logical reasoning could get through to them. Then these diseases, many were mentally deranged. You go and see Falkenberg. Go and see here in the mental hospitals in Lenterheer and elsewhere and the other places all over the world. Go and see most of the prisoners. What type of people they are? Mentally deranged people. Does that not tell us a story of what is going, what kinds of evils are abounding in society when there are so many mentally deranged and mentally diseased people in society? What is the cause, the bottom line cause? Lunacy. How many lunatics in society today? Madness, incoherence, blindness, deafness, dumbness. You know what is adult? Adult. D-O-L-T. Adult. Adult is like an idiot also. Some understanding they have, but for their behavior, nothing goes through the mind. Sodomy does that. Sexual perversion does that. Free sex does that. Liberal kind of life. This is what. Dullards. People who think slowly. They cannot understand. And distracted persons. People that you say something to, they listen to you for a while, and suddenly they don't remember anything that you have been telling them. All that, the cause of it is zina, adultery, fornication, lesbianism, gay life, homosexuality, having sex with whoever and whenever you want, raping women, and so on. All those things are the causes of a mentally deranged and reduced society. And so I say that they, in Mu'tafika, they lived a bewildering assortment of abnormal persons in that society. And sodomy was a direct cause of their unsound mind and bodies. Now they did have, with the women folk, obviously I mentioned here, like rapes and so on used to carry on, and liberal sex was practiced, or free sex was practiced. Now the children that were born as a result, those children were pathetic to behold. Those children were pathetic. I do not want to go into all the types of children that were born, but you can imagine for yourself what harm and what guilt have those innocent children done to society, that they should be born with so many defects. Here is a note coming out. I mentioned to you, was it last week or the week before, about the amount of people that, Muslims I'm talking about, that have contacted me over the past 3 years with the problem that they are suffering from homosexuality, and women folk from the problem of lesbianism. But obviously when I speak of women folk, it is to a much lesser extent. Mostly I have been approached by gays who are living a homosexual life, and they pretend to me that they feel they cannot do anything about it. I have said Allah subhanahu wa ta'ala says it is an unnatural form of sex. And I believe that it is true, it is so. Anybody that wants to, that has a fear of Allah, that has some measure of taqwa in his heart, he can let go, and let go immediately from the time that they make their niyat and they make their decision. To spur them on to making such a decision, what I have done here is I have inquired and also researched a bit of information on the modern problem as a result of sodomy. Note, gays and lesbians of today who indulge in the unnatural and shameless wanton acts of sodomy suffer from multiple forms of mental subnormalities and mental disorders, exactly as in the time of Nabi Lut alayhi salatu wasalam. The development of their mind is arrested, and there is severe impairment of their mental faculties. They have severe psychopathic disorders. Look, these are the new terms that are being used today. The problem is the problem of the people of Nabi Lut alayhi salam. The medical practitioners, scientists and so on of today, however, have written it out in this way. I, a minute ago, gave you the problem as it was in the time of Nabi Lut alayhi salam, and I used the terms that have been used there. Those terms have now been modernized. But the same disease. So I'm using those modern terms in order to explain to you how we have rationalized and modernized the terms, but the disease is exactly the same. So nothing has changed. Here it is. Firstly, those who practice homosexualism and lesbianism and all kinds of free sex, this is what is going to hit them in the dunya today. The development of their mind will be arrested, and there will be some severe impairment of their mental faculties. They have severe psychopathic disorders and abnormal tendencies and drives. Now the word here, abnormal tendencies and drives. Doctors cannot explain this. Abnormal tendencies and drives. You know what we call this? We call it waswas. Who produces those abnormal tendencies and drives towards lust and passion in a person? There it is, shaitan. So they say that, but we Muslims, alhamdulillah, we know who is responsible for that. And we know why one becomes, because you're neglecting your duty towards Allah subhanahu wa ta'ala. And of course then these things happen to you. Let's go on a few more very, very nice words, high sounding words, which make people feel they are very professional, and then they go on indulging in these fancies and free sex. The psychoneurotic. The psychoneurotic persons remain a part of society. In other words, you sometimes wonder, and I also wonder, that many of these gays and lesbians are actually very important.

as well as there are poor. How come these people, oh yes, there are many professors, I believe there are many priests and so on also who indulge in all these things. Important people, very important persons are gays and lesbians. So it makes one wonder, how can these people attain to these high ranks and high positions when they are actually indulging in sodomy? So here it is. Medical science, itself informs us that all is not well up there with all these professional people. All is not well there. And you and I know how often we have heard every now and then the disaster that strikes these people and how they take their lives. Now here it is, medical science tells us, the few things I've mentioned and I want to go on with this, the psychoneurotic persons, that is to say people who indulge in sodomy, the psychoneurotic persons remain a part of society and may occupy important positions, but they are maladjusted people who are mentally ill. Psychotic people, again, are more severely disordered. They have a very disturbing personality, but in our times, when society takes proudly to the unconventional, such people live and flow regularly within society. The most dangerous part of the psychoneurotic sodomist is obsessional compulsive neurosis, in which he or she is occupied with compulsive thoughts, images, and unnatural inclinations and acts, which can lead to serious violations and crimes. The main abnormality of the psychotic sodomist is mania and depression or melancholia. They are caught up in moods of gloom and helplessness and assailed with ideas of self-blame and guilt. They also develop homicidal tendencies in their depressive states. Manic reactions are not uncommon in others. They become overactive, over-talkative, restless, and they develop grandiose ideas to overcome their feelings of insecurity and tension, which also leads to brutal violence, to brutality, to violence, and to terrible crimes. Long-time gays and lesbians develop schizophrenic reactions in which they withdraw from reality into fantasy, or they suffer from hallucinations, or they behave in a bizarre, impulsive, and incomprehensible manner. Sodomy is unnatural to man. It is not part of the nature of man. It is not part of the disposition of man. It is a drive induced by Shaitan through corrupt and immoral friends and society, by which means Shaitan reduces Allah fear, meaning taqwa, and increases the desire for lust and sensation. Cursed by Allah Ta'ala are all sodomists. And of course, without going into detail, all of us are aware of the AIDS endemic or epidemic that has struck the world. I do not have to tell you how many millions are expected to lose their lives by the year 2000, which is within a few years' time. And I have read, and you must have read also, they say half the population of this world could be wiped out in the next few decades at the rate at which AIDS is advancing throughout the world. So there it is on our doorstep. And Muslimin, beware. Allah's azab today comes in a completely different shape. In the period of Nabi Lut alayhi salatu wasalam, it came in a direct way, which we will learn of just now. But today it comes in an indirect way. But I will say, the way it came in Nabi Lut alayhi salatu wasalam's time, the direct way, I will not say is better. Na'uzubillah, one shouldn't say that. I mean, it is more clearer. And the way it comes today, we do not know where it's going to hit you from and how it is going to hit you. But this is more, it is more terrible. This disguised way in which AIDS comes and people get hold of the HIV virus, it is terrible. Really terrible. So those who practice this type of free sex, they better beware. Otherwise they will be struck with an adab, which is from Allah subhanahu wa ta'ala. And now to continue, let me complete the story of Nabi Lut alayhi salam. The people gathered outside the home of Nabi Lut alayhi salatu wasalam. Which people? The sodomous people. They were shouting, they were screaming with lust for the handsome guests of Nabi Lut alayhi salam.
Nabi Lut alayhi salatu wasalam was

0: highly concerned for their safety and their welfare. He was thoroughly ashamed of the wanton lust of his people. He asked them to leave his guests alone. He appealed to them that these were strangers and visitors who had caused the people no harm or injury. He asked them, "Is there no sensible, upright and prudent man among you?" In the Quran, the words are used, Rajulun Rashid. Subhanallah. Is there no Rajulun Rashid amongst you? Is there no upright, prudent, sensible man amongst you? I am asking you, look, these people have done you no harm. They are my guests and my visitors. Do you not respect my home? Why do you not respect my visitors? Go away from here. And they say, no, we are not going anywhere. Oh, Lut, we want them and we are not leaving your place until we get hold of them. On this, Nabi Lut alayhi salatu wasalam says, I cannot find one single exception amongst you. There is not one sensible person amongst you who is standing with me and explaining to you that I am right and you are wrong. Not one. Is there no such person amongst you? He asked them. He told them also, are you so obtuse? He asked them. Why do you commit such lewdness? He asked them. Why do you not go to your wives? He asked them. The people were up in arms. They roared with laughter at his words. They mocked him. They jeered him. We will knock you down if you resist us, they told him. Hand your guests over to us and be rid of them, they told him. We will drive you out of this town unless you give them to us, they told him. They have come to our town, so they belong to us, they told him. Nabi Lut alayhi salatu wasalam was overwrought for fear, with fear and anxiety. How best could he protect them from the folly of his people? He turned appealingly to his people again, and addressing them, he said, why do you not marry my daughters and take them? They will then be permissible for their husbands. But his people were past reasoning. They thundered. In other words, look at the explanation. Nabi Lut alayhi salam in the final instance tells them that, look, leave my guests alone. My daughters, unmarried daughters, are in this house. Why didn't you make nikah to them and then they will become your wives and then you can use them? They are then legal for you. And even that, they were past reasoning. They thundered, we want your guests to satisfy our lust. We do not want to marry your daughters. Now give up, O Lut, or we will force our way into your home. We will break down your door. For surely, we will take them. Nabi Lut alayhi salatu wasalam turned to Allah subhanahu wa ta'ala with this request. O Allah, O that I be granted a solid protection. The dua of Nabi Lut alayhi salam. O that I be granted, O Allah, a powerful, a mighty support from you, O Allah. O that I be granted a solid protection from the infernal fools. The word in the Quran that appears, Ruknun Shadid, Rajulun Rashid, and the other one in the ayat which I am going to recite later, Ruknun Shadid. O Allah, give me a rukn, a pillar of support. O Allah, give me something whereby I can protect these handsome young men that are in my house who are visiting me. The angels of Allah subhanahu wa ta'ala had kept silent all this time. They kept silent, they watching the whole scene. They had noted the desperate appeals of Nabi Lut alayhi salatu wasalam as he spoke to the people. They received, now, the malaikas received divine permission to reveal their identities to Nabi Lut alayhi salam, and so they disclosed their secret to him. They told him, do not look at our human shapes and appearances, for verily we are the messengers of Allah, meaning we are the angels of Allah, sent on a mission to destroy your callous and miserable people for their obstinacy and their insubordination. And nothing can prevent their punishment due to the divine will of Allah subhanahu wa ta'ala. O Lut, you and your family alone will be secure from the punishment of Allah ta'ala, except for your wife, who is counted amongst the evildoers, and will therefore be destroyed with the rest of them. There was nothing anyone could do now. The people of Nabi Lut alayhi salatu wasalam had brought disintegration and destruction upon themselves, and the plan of Allah subhanahu wa ta'ala was now in action. Nabi Lut alayhi salatu wasalam now knew that no harm would come to his guests, for they were the malaikas, the angels of Allah subhanahu wa ta'ala, invested with the task of meeting out the divine will and punishment of Allah Ta'ala upon a sinful and rebellious people. Nabi Lut alayhi salatu wasalam called his family together, called his handful of believers together, and they marched out of the sinful region upon which the inevitable punishment of Allah subhanahu wa ta'ala.
1: Alhamdulillah wa kafa wassalatu wassalamu ala sayyidinil mustafa sallallahu alayhi wa ala alihi wa ashabihi wa baraka wa sallama tasliman kathira. 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his tawfiq that we have been able to gather here to take his mubarak name, to take his great name, to take his pak name, that pak name which makes our napak hearts pak, the pak name of Allah tabaraka wa ta'ala, it makes our napak hearts pak. That means it purifies the heart, our dirty filthy hearts, when we take the great and mubarak and pak and purified pure name of Allah tabaraka wa ta'ala, then it brings purity into the hearts. Something that is really lacking and missing in us, an ingredient which is really missing in our lives. No matter how much of claims we make, but if we have to x-ray our lives, there is an ingredient that is missing, besides the many other ingredients that are missing. When a woman is making a cake or baking a cake, then they follow very, very strictly the prescription, I call it. So whatever is, or whatever are the instructions, or whatever the ingredients have been mentioned in that recipe, then they follow it very strictly. Because they say if you put a little extra salt, the cake flops. If you put a little extra of this, the cake flops. If you put a little less of baking powder, the cake flops. Not that I know much about baking. So they follow it very strictly and rigidly. Then they get the proper results. So in our lives, it's not just one ingredient that's missing. There are many, many ingredients that are missing. But one of the most important of all ingredients that is missing in our lives is the muhabbat of Allah tabaraka wa ta'ala. Without the steam of muhabbat, it will be like push start all the time. When a person does not have the steam of muhabbat, he has only got this some fear or some khawf of Allah tabaraka wa ta'ala, then it is still something that is to be congratulated upon, something that the person should be congratulated upon, that at least he's got khawf of Allah ta'ala, which is restraining him from sins. But the ingredient of khawf is not sufficient. The real ingredient is the muhabbat of Allah Ta'ala. When the person will have the steam of muhabbat, then we all know that it is muhabbat and love which makes a person move mountains, makes the person travel distances, makes the person undertake journeys that we cannot even imagine, makes the person climb mountains, makes the person go deep down the oceans, makes the person undergo strenuous exercises. Is the love of something that makes them do all that. For the love of something, the person does anything. So in the same way, once we will get this love of Allah Tabaraka wa Ta'ala, this esteem of Allah Tabaraka wa Ta'ala's love, there is a haqiqat, there is a reality to it. And that is what is missing in our lives. Therefore, we always get these complaints. Malna, I can't get up for namaz. Malna, I feel lazy to read Quran Sharif. Malna, I feel lazy to read, make zikr. Malna, I'm negligent with this, I'm negligent with that. So alhamdulillah, the realization is a very good thing. But then why is there this negligence? And everyone wants another wazifa. The person says, I cannot seem to make tilawat of the Quran Sharif, I can't make zikr, or I can't get up for namaz, or I can't do this, I can't do that. My wazifa is becoming qaza, so I must give a wazifa. So I reply there, what if that wazifa becomes qaza? Then I'll have to give another wazifa. Then that wazifa will become qaza, then I give another one. So then you will become, you will have just a chain of wazifas. So what is required is the steam of muhabbat. It's the steam of the muhabbat of Allah Ta'ala that makes a person make tawaf the whole night. Nothing else. Which person drags the person out of his room and home and makes him make tawaf whole night? It's the steam of muhabbat of Allah Ta'ala. It's the steam of muhabbat of Allah Tabaraka wa Ta'ala that made our great, great akabir read the Quran Sharif in abundance. And there are so many incidents mentioned in the authentic books of where in just two rakats they recited the entire Quran Sharif. So many incidents. Imam Abu Hanifa Rahmatullah and others, look at their ibadat. So what was it? It is the steam of the muhabbat of Allah Ta'ala. Therefore that Mujaddidi Millat Rahmatullah alayhi Allah Ta'ala fill his grave with noor. In just one small, or in just two words, when one person said that susti bahut aati hai. Susti means laziness. Due to laziness, I can't do this, can't do that, can't do that. Susti bahut aati hai. Iska koi ilaj, or some prescription for susti. So the person expected that now the ilaj will be some lengthy wazifa. So he's replied, susti ka ilaj chusti. Chusti means sharpness, alertness, to be active, to activate oneself, to make oneself get up from that laziness, shake up that laziness. That's the cure for laziness. So the muhabbat steam, how do we create that? That is the purpose of these majlises. That repeatedly we take the Mubarak name of Allah Tabaraka wa Ta'ala, we bring warmth and heat of Allah Tabaraka wa Ta'ala's love into our hearts. Like when a person is rubbing his hands, if he goes on rubbing, then he'll get the warmth. And if he goes on rubbing even further, it'll become very hot. So like that, with the Mubarak name of Allah Tabaraka wa Ta'ala, the person keeps on bringing the warmth and the heat of Allah Tabaraka wa Ta'ala's love into his heart. And when that love will come, then it is the desire of every lover to please the beloved. Simple as that. There's no deep philosophy or great intelligence that is required to understand that. Which person does not know that? Every person knows that it is the desire of the lover to please the beloved. So when the love of Allah Tabaraka wa Ta'ala will penetrate the depths of the heart, then the person will automatically distance himself from everything that displeases Allah Tabaraka wa Ta'ala. Now he will distance himself. He will say that if I'm going to oversleep, if I'm not going to get up for Fajr Salat, my beloved Allah will become displeased. If I'm going to steal, my beloved Allah will become displeased. If I'm going to speak lies, my beloved Allah will become displeased. If I'm going to commit fraud, my beloved Allah will become displeased. If I'm going to take drugs, my Allah will become displeased. Now look at that. Simple. Create the love of Allah Ta'ala. And now this love is making the person distance himself from everything that is displeasing to Allah Ta'ala. Therefore, one is to do a thing out of the khawf and fear. That if I don't do this, I'll go into Jahannam. If I don't do this, I will get punishment and azab. If I don't do this, or if I do that, then I will get beating and hiding and snakes and scorpions in the grave. One is to stay away because of that or do something because of that. And the other is to do it because Allah is our beloved. And how to create that love is again, as I've mentioned many times, think of the ni'mats of Allah Ta'ala, the unlimited ni'mats of Allah Ta'ala. How much of disobedience we have in our lives. How much of disobedience. And what do we use for that disobedience? All those who will go from here, or all those at present that are going and watching now all the filth on the television screens, or the porn sites, or reading the filthy magazines, or engaging in watching anything else that is prohibited, what will they use? Will they use their hearts? They will use their eyes. Now who blessed them with the eyes? And if Allah Ta'ala has to snatch that sight away, so now think of the ni'mats of Allah Ta'ala, that we are so disobedient, yet He is still not snatching away our sight. We listen with our ears, He's not taking away our power of hearing, our speech. Every ni'mat of Allah Ta'ala, if we have to start pondering and thinking of it, then it will create love. Because when a person looks at the gifts that some friend or some family member or some sheikh or some ustad or somebody has given, what does that gift do? Creates love in the heart. We say that this gift is from my father, this gift is from my mother, this gift was from my brother or sister, this gift was from my sheikh, this gift was from my ustad. Now the person, when he looks at a gift, then it creates love in the heart. Muhabbat for that person. Now when we are going to look at so many gifts in our body, so many gifts outside, in our business, in our home, every gift and ni'mat of Allah Ta'ala, the air that we are breathing in, and every bounty that we are using, then it will create that love. And when that love will come, then we do not want to displease that beloved. May Allah Tabaraka wa Ta'ala make us understand this simple but very important teaching of Nabi alayhi salatu wasalam. Develop the love of Allah Tabaraka wa Ta'ala in the heart. And this is how you develop it. So the purpose of these majlises, I've mentioned many, many times, is not bayan and waaz. On Thursday nights we get together, make a little bit of zikr, and make a little bit of tawbah and istighfar from all our sins, and make an effort to develop that love of Allah Tabaraka wa Ta'ala in our hearts, and the love of Rasulullah sallallahu alayhi wa sallam. Then in the love of Rasulullah sallallahu alayhi wa sallam, people have written Naat Sharif. This was a Naat Sharif that was written by Hazrat Qari Tayyab Sahib Rahmatullah Alayh. And it was his great desire to go to the Rauza Mubarak of Nabi Alayhi Salatu Wasalam and present this Naat Sharif there. It was found under his pillow when he passed away. He had made many umrahs and hajj before that, but this Naat Sharif was the last one of his life. But he didn't get the opportunity of going there and presenting it. Therefore, when we hear Nabi Akram Shafi Azam, Dukhe Diloka Payam Alelo, we should picture that it is recitation of this Naat Sharif at the Rauza Mubarak of Nabi alayhi salatu wassalam.

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the Rosa Mubarak says, Ya Rasulullah Sallallahu Alaihi Wasallam, take our salam. We have been troubled by the whole world. The Muslim is troubled today by the whole world. Our hearts have become injured, full of pain. Salamu Lelo. I'm not giving you the exact translation. Shikasta kashti hai tez dara nazar se ro posh hai kanara.

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It is damaged. Water is coming through. Any moment this boat will sink. Shikasta kashti hetezadara. The storms are also lashing.

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That means there's just no love left between anybody. Families are disunited, brothers and sisters disunited, parents and children disunited, husbands and wives disunited, ummat of Nabi alayhi salatu wasalam disunited. 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

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I must not be able to forget you. Wherever I am, in the bazaars, in the marketplace, in the shops, in the airport, on the aeroplane, I must not forget that you are all seeing, all hearing, all knowing.

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Ya Allah, forgive each and every one of us. Ya Allah, we are extremely weak servants of yours, but you are Rahim, you are Kareem. Ya Allah, you are Kareem, the one who gives to those who don't even deserve. Ya Allah, we know that we don't deserve your rahmat, we don't deserve maghfirat, we don't deserve your bounties, but oh my beloved Allah, you are Kareem. Therefore, we are seeking from you. We are not begging of human beings who become angry and displeased if we have to beg of them. Oh my beloved Allah, we are begging of you. You become extremely pleased if we beg of you, and you become displeased if we don't beg of you. Oh my beloved Allah, we are extending these begging bowls which you have attached to our bodies so that we may raise them before you any part of the day or night. Ya Allah, you are watching us. You are hearing us. You know the thoughts that are crossing in our minds of nadamat and shame. Ey mere pyare Allah, hum nadim hai, hum sharminda hai. Allah, we are ashamed of the sins that we have committed in our lives from the time we became of age up till now. Oh my beloved Allah, we have used your bounties for your disobedience. The great bounty of sight for your disobedience. The bounty of speech for your disobedience. The bounty of hearing for your disobedience. The bounty of hands and feet for your disobedience. The bounty of heart and mind for your disobedience. Ey Allah, din raat teri hi ne'maton ko tere hi khilaf istemal karte rahe. We kept on using, oh my beloved Allah, your given bounties against you. Ha, my Allah. If there had been another Allah, he would have destroyed us by now. He would have asked the earth to swallow us up. He would have destroyed us, oh my beloved Allah. But oh my beloved Allah, you are a Rahim Allah. There is no Allah besides you. Tere siwa koi maula nahi. Tere siwa koi hamara sahara nahi. Tere siwa koi hamara nahi. Ay Allah, tu hi hamara maabood hai. Tu hi hamara masjood hai. Oh my beloved Allah, there is no one besides you. Oh my beloved Allah, we are seeking from your unlimited treasures. Forgive us, oh my beloved Allah. Open the doors of your forgiveness for us. Open the doors of your maghfirat for us. Open the doors of your rahmat for us. Allah, cause us to be drenched in the rains of rahmat. Ey mere pyare Allah, forgive our major sins and our minor sins. Forgive the sins that we committed knowingly or unknowingly. Forgive the sins that we committed in the light of day or darkness of nights. Oh my beloved Allah. Oh my Rahim Allah.
when we are drawing curtains of the hotel rooms or our homes, when we are shutting our doors, we thought that no one was watching us. Oh my Allah, you are the giver of sight, and yet we considered you to be blind. Very Allah, the pious, the righteous, your awliya, they do ibadat, zikr, tilawat, they do actions and amal to please you, and then they cry that we haven't been able to do justice. And oh my beloved Allah, on the other hand, we commit sins upon sins, we indulge in haram, and we brag about our sins. We are happy when we are indulging in sins. We are laughing and bragging about our sins. We are advertising our sins. Mere pyare Allah, hamare hal par raham farma. Forgive the sins of our eyes. Forgive the sins of our ears. Forgive the sins of our tongues. Forgive the sins of our hands and feet. Forgive the sins of our heart and mind. Oh my beloved Allah, forgive us. Forgive our parents, our wives.

If a dog is kicked from one butcher, it can go to another. But oh my Allah, there is no one for us besides you. If you have to turn away your glance of rahmat from us because of our sins, then my Allah, we will face nothing but destruction in this world, destruction in the qabr, and destruction in the akhirat. Mere Allah, humare hal par raham farma, humare dil ka hal badal de, change the condition of our hearts. Oh my Allah, our hearts have become filled with envy, with jealousy, with pride, with arrogance. Our hearts have become filled with malice, with greed. Our hearts have become filled with evil passions and desires. Ya Allah, but you gave men the intelligence to transplant healthy hearts. Ya Allah, if man can transplant heart, Ya Allah, what is it difficult for you to transplant a healthy spiritual heart into our bodies? Allah, change the condition of our hearts. The Sahaba-i-Kiram radiyallahu anhu ajma'een, they were from the Kuffar, the Mushrikeen, the Yahud, the Nasara and the Munafiqeen. But when they accepted Islam with the hands of Rasul-e-Pak sallallahu alayhi wa sallam, oh my beloved Allah, they became radiyallahu anhum wa radwan. Oh my Allah, if you could have changed their condition so dramatically, what is it difficult for you to change our condition? 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de. Oh my Allah, change the condition of our hearts. Fill our hearts with piety, fill our hearts with taqwa, fill our hearts with the noor of zikr, fill our hearts with the noor of ibadat, fill our hearts with the noor of tilawat, fill our hearts with the noor of shukr. Oh Allah, fill our hearts with the noor of zuhd and qanaat. Allah, purify and clean our hearts. Allah, purify and clean our hearts. Ya Allah, man has made dynamite sticks which can blow up huge mountains. Allah, what is it difficult for you to blow away the mountains of sins? Ay mere pyare Allah, even if our sins are more than the waves of the ocean, if our sins are more than the grains of sand on earth, if our sins are more than the leaves of the trees of the world, if our sins are more than your entire creation put together, Ya Allah, your forgiveness is much, much more than that. Ay Allah, humare upar ek nazre rahmat. Ay Allah, abe apna bana le aur hamara ban ja. Become ours and make us yours. Oh Allah, if someone has to ask us, what are we seeking from you? Ya Allah, we are seeking you from you. Koi mujhse poochhe, main kya maangta hu? 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Yehi raat din mein dua maangta hu. Oh my beloved Allah, remove the difficulties, the hardships, the trials, the problems that the ummah is facing. Ya Allah, especially in Palestine, Chechnya, Bosnia, Afghanistan, Iraq, Kashmir, India, and all parts of the world. Oh my beloved Allah, the ummah is suffering. Ya Allah, that ummah for whom my beloved Nabi alayhi salatu wasalam, so much of his blood was shed. His blood was shed in Taif, in Uhud, and so many places. Ya Allah, he used to cry whole night for the ummah. Ay Allah, 3 solid years boycotted. The time came when he and his companions had to chew leaves of trees for survival. Mere Allah, how much of sacrifices he made for us. Ya Allah, that mataf where we make our tawaf so comfortably and easily. When my beloved Nabi alayhi salatu wasalam, Ya Allah, for the sake of whom you created the entire creation, but he is going down in sajda and intestines of animals are put on his back. Allah, his little daughter Fatima says, oh my beloved father,

0: are they doing this to you? Mere Allah, what suffering they went through so that Islam and Iman may reach us. Ya Allah, we have shown no appreciation for those sacrifices. When he is informed that ummah for whom your blood was shed, that ummah for whom you cried so much, that ummah is in filthy places, that ummah in casinos, in discos, in cinemas, in theatres, that ummah in gambling, in fraud, in adultery, in fornication, that ummah popping drugs, that ummah watching filthy films a few meters away from your Roza Mubarak, that ummah listening to filthy music a few meters away from the Kaabatullah. Ay Allah, how much of injury and pain we must be causing to him. Ay Allah, lekin tu rahim hai, tu kareem hai, tu sattar hai, tu ghaffar hai, tu maaf karne wala khuda hai. Ay Allah, hamein maaf kar de, hamein maaf kar de. Ay Allah, remove the difficulties and the hardships and the problems of the ummah. Ya Allah, masajid are being bombed. Ay Allah, masajid are being bombed. And the ummah is watching, oh my beloved Allah. Ya Allah, give hidayah to the rulers of the Muslim countries. How long are they going to watch the destruction of the ummah and the destruction of the masajid and the madaris and dini institutions? Ay mere pyare khuda, give hidayah to the enemies of Islam. Give hidayah to the enemies of Islam. Bless them with iman and Islam. But if they have become stubborn and arrogant and they have made up their minds that they will continue to destroy, then, oh my beloved Allah, shake them like you shook the Aad and Samud. Allah, send gale force winds against them. Cause the earth to shake and swallow them. Ay mere pyare khuda, cause the plains to crash. Cause the waters of the ocean to drown them. Cause the ships to sink in the ocean. Ay mere pyare Allah, create division and disunity amongst their ranks. Allah, unite the hearts of parents and children. Unite the hearts of brothers and sisters. Of wives and husbands. Unite the hearts of the entire ummah of Rasulullah sallallahu alayhi wa sallam. Ay Allah, unite the hearts of the ummah of Rasulullah sallallahu alayhi wa sallam. Oh my beloved Allah, those who are going for Umrah, accept their Umrah. Bless them with maqbool and mabroor Umrah. Ay Allah, unki ziyarat ko qubool farma. Unki haziri ko qubool farma. Ay Allah, waha ke anwarat aur barakat se دلوں کو منور فرما. اے اللہ, fill our hearts there with the anwar and barakat of that place. Give us the tawfiq, of my beloved Allah, to walk on that sacred ground with adab and with respect and with dignity, and to stay away from everything that is displeasing to you and your beloved Rasul sallallahu alayhi wa sallam. Oh my beloved Allah, bless us with good health. We are sick and ailing, O my Allah. Bless us with good health. Give us spiritual health and physical health. Those who are sick and ailing, whether they are in the homes, whether they are in the hospitals or amongst us, Ya Allah, bless them with complete cure. Ya Allah, those who have no children, bless them with pious children. Those who have got financial difficulties, bless them with plentiful of halal risk and remove their difficulties. Ya Allah, whatever problems and difficulties, whosoever is suffering, and has raised his hand this part of the night before you, O my Allah, remove that difficulty, that suffering and that problem. Ya Allah, bless us all with peace, with happiness, with contentment, with satisfaction. Bless us with your qurb, with your muhabbat, with your marifat, with your yaqeen. Ay mere pyare Allah, bless us with the best of dunya and the best of akhirah. Bless us with the best of this world and the best of akhirah. Allah, ek din marna hai akhir maut hai. We have to leave this world and come to you one day. Ya Allah, we don't know when the angel of death will strike the sword of death upon our necks. When the angel of death will extract the soul from every part of our bodies. Ya Allah, don't let the angel of death find us in a disco, in a cinema, in a theater, popping drugs in our mouth, watching some filthy film. Ya Allah, thousands of people are losing their lives in haram establishments and places. Mere pyare Allah, hamari hifazat farma. Don't cause any embarrassment, shame, humiliation and disgrace to come upon us or the ummah of Nabi alayhi salatu wasalam. Ya Allah, bless us with the best of this world and the best of akhirah. Ya Allah, when the time of our departure comes from this world, take us to Madina Tayyiba. Mere pyare Allah, take me to the land of my beloved Rasul sallallahu alayhi wa sallam. Take us all to Madina Tayyiba. And the Rosa Mubarak of my Nabi alayhi salatu wa salam. With the salatu wa salamu alayka ya Rasulullah sallallahu alayhi wa sallam. الصلاة والسلام عليك يا رسول الله صلى الله عليه وسلم. On our lips, let our soul come dancing towards you. Ya Allah, bless us with shahadat in Madina Tayyiba. Bless us with burial in Jannatul Baqi. For we are very sinful, O my Allah. But when the winds of rahmat will blow over Jannatul Baqi, then we too may be forgiven. Ya Allah, the Sahaba-e-Kiram and the other awliya that are buried there, they are enjoying gardens of Jannat there. Oh my Allah, give us a little place too in that garden. Ya Allah, give us a little space. But oh Allah, if it is not muqaddar there, wherever it may be, let it be a death of barakat. Ya Allah, bless us with the best of dunya and the best of akhir. Tabligh wa da'wat ki mehnat qubool farma. Masajid madaris ki mehnat qubool farma. 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Bless every work of deen with ikhlas. Ya Allah. Ay, mere Allah. Zindagi ghaflat mein guzar di. Our life, what is God, is God. The life that remains, give us the tawfiq to do that which is pleasing to you. Accept us for the service of your deen, O my Allah. Ya Allah, Rasul-e Paak, sallallahu alayhi wa sallam, all his life he made duas for us. Especially in Hajjatul Wida. Where Allah, with his 124,000 companions, each and every one of them a guiding star. Ha, my Allah. We too will, inshallah, wear our ihrams and call out labbaik. But what a labbaik that must have been when my beloved Rasul sallallahu alayhi wa sallam said, labbaik Allahumma labbaik, labbaik la sharika laka labbaik, innal hamda wa ni'mata laka wal mulk, la sharika lak. Mere Allah, what a labbaik that must have been with his 124,000 companions. Oh my Allah, the angels must have wept. Nabi alayhi salatu wasalam during that safar and that trip of his and that Hajjatul Wida, all the du'as that he made for us and his entire life that the du'as he made for us. Ya Allah, bless us with all the goodness that he asked. Especially mere pyare Allah, Hajre Aswad ko chum karke mere pyare Nabi alayhi salatu wasalam ne jo manga tha. 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he begged for the Ummah. It was the refa, the du'as that he made. Ya Allah, bless us with all the goodness that he asked. Our wives and children and parents with all the goodness that he asked. The entire Ummah with that goodness. And from all the mischief, corruption, fitnas that he asked for protection. Ya Allah, especially the fitnas of the Dajjal. Protect us and protect the entire ummah of Rasulullah sallallahu alaihi wasallam. Ya Allah, you are well aware of the desires that are in the hearts of all those who have raised their hands before you this part of the night. Ya Allah, fulfill all the good wishes and good desires of every person. Ya Allah, whatever desires there are in their hearts, whichever conform with the teachings of Quran and Sunnah, Ya Allah, accept those desires. ربنا تقبل منا انك انت السميع العليم وتب علينا انك انت التواب الرحيم اللہ حضور پاک صلی اللہ علیہ وسلم کے صدقے تو پھیل ہماری دعاؤں کو قبول فرما
1: 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So rub it on your face. Because that part of the face on which the tear has touched, inshallah, will not go into Jahannam. So if that part won't go, inshallah, Allah will give tawfiq to that person that before death he'll make such amal and such tawbah that no part of his body will be able to die. Alhamdulillah, we had 3-4 days of bayan here before we left for Makkah Sharif, in which we discussed quite a bit of fasail and virtues of Madina Sharif. This is an informal majlis today, in which you will have some Naat Sharif and some explanation, inshallah. 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As I mentioned earlier, respected brothers and sisters, as I mentioned earlier, that today's majlis was not a scheduled one. We had discussed virtues of Madina Sharif and our stay in Madina Sharif and what we've come here to try and achieve, and the barakat, the rahmat, the maghfirat, the many incidents in the lives of different people who came to Madina Sharif. Hazrat Sayyid Ahmad Rifai Rahmatullah Alayhi's kissing of the hand of Nabi Alayhi Salatu Wasalam, Hazrat Ubaidullah Tabi, and that famous incident where the Bedouin came and recited, وَلَوْ أَنَّهُمْ إِزْظَلَمُوا أَنفُسَهُمْ جَاءُوكَ فَاسْتَغْفَرُوا اللَّهُ وَاسْتَغْفَرَ لَهُمُ الرَّسُولُ لَوَجَدُوا اللَّهَ تَوَّابًا رَحِيمًا. And then addressing Nabi alayhi salatu wasalam, the ashar and the poetry that he read, and all those things we discussed. today in this informal majlis that we are having, there will be some, and this just came to mind just after Asar, that today we will just have some Naatya Kalam of Hazrat Shah Hakim Muhammad Akhtar Sahib Dawat Barakatuhum, my Shaykh, Hazrat Mufti Shafi Sahib Rahmatullah Ali, Hazrat Shah Muhammad Ahmad Sahib Rahmatullah Ali, and then see what kind of love and ishq and muhabbat they had, and what they were desirous that we should have also in our hearts, so that we can benefit the maximum from our stay in Madina Sharif. These people, when they had their ash'ar and their poetry or their natiya kalam, it was not just some kind of damadam maskalandar kalam. It was not the kalam of those people who have no sign of Nabi alayhi salatu wasalam, ishq and muhabbat in their person. The natiya kalam of these mashayikh and akabir, it was the condition of their hearts. It was the hal that was in their hearts. And that is what came out in their words. As Shaykh Shah Hakim Muhammad Akhtar Sahib Dawat Barakatum, Allah Ta'ala bless him with long life, good health. He used to say that whenever I used to write the ash'ar, there's a whole kitab, Faizan-e-Muhabbat, it's gone into two or three volumes. He says more than 60% of those ash'ar were at the time of Tahajjud. So when my eyes used to open, it was as if there was some kind of a cloud that is about to rain, and then I begin writing. Not like how poets will think, then scratch one word here and add one there and make rhyme here and delete here and make addition there, nothing like that. He said it should just come, I have to write it and finish. It was as if that rain has already poured, and after that if I have to think also, he said it, there was nothing. So that is the kind of ashar, the tahajjud time, it was as if it was ilhami. Therefore there is an effect and impact on their in their poetry. So in this unscheduled, as I said, an informal majlis today, because we were not going to really have any programs in these 2 days that we are here now. So this is what I want to just bring across to you from the poetry or from the Naat Sharif composed by these great people, Hazrat Mufti Shafi Sahib Rahmatullah Ali, Shah Muhammad Ahmad Sahib Rahmatullah Ali, Shah Hakim Muhammad Akhtar Sahib Dawat Barakatuhum, etc. Whatever we can manage to fit in the little time that we have. Hazrat Mufti Shafi Sahib Rahmatullah Ali, very beautifully he said, Phir pesh nazar gumbad khazra hai haram hai, Phir pesh nazar gumbad khazra hai haram hai, Phir naam khuda rauza-e jannat mein qadam hai. Subhanallah. Don't worry about the voice, listen to the words. Phir pesh nazar gumbad khazra hai haram hai, Phir naam khuda rauza-e jannat mein qadam hai. As he came into Madina Sharif and when he saw the green dome, he said, once again the green dome is in front of my gaze. And then when he went into the Riyazul Jannah, he said, Phir naam khuda rauza-e jannat mein qadam hai. In other words, when we are coming also, that is the kind of excitement that the person must have right from Jeddah. When you're coming, there is some kind of eating, drinking on the way. But the mind must be focused that we are going to Madina Sharif, and especially a few kilometers or at least half an hour, 1 hour before Madina Sharif. There must be excitement, there must be recitation of Durood Sharif. The person must really believe that he's coming to meet Nabiye Pak sallallahu alayhi wa sallam. Then when the gaze falls on the green dome, then he knows that now he is around it. It's very near now. So here, without going into details today, because we have to discuss some other poetry too, پھر نام خدا روز جنت میں قدم ہے, بیکاز نبی علیہ الصلوۃ والسلام سے ما بین بیتی و منبری روضۃ من ریاض الجنہ. There are three, four different explanations, or many explanations that have been given about this Riyaz al-Jannah. Why is it called Riyaz al-Jannah, Gardens of Jannat? One explanation is that the person who will go into this Riyaz al-Jannah here in this world, inshallah, Allah tabaraka wa ta'ala will also enter him into Jannat in the Akhirat. It is Riyaz. It is also said that this same piece of ground that we call Riyazul Jannah, which Nabi alayhi salatu wasalam declared Riyazul Jannah, it will be transferred into Jannat on the day of Qiyamah. So again, as if the person is in Jannat in this world, he got the opportunity of entry into Jannat. Thereby mentioned in the last trip here, that when we are entering into that Riyazul Jannah, then we must make that dua in our hearts that, oh Allah, you entered us into this Jannat without us deserving. We know where our feet have walked, what our eyes have seen, what our ears have heard, what our tongues have spoken, our hands have touched, and our minds have fantasized. We all know from our childhood days or from the time we became of age up till now. But Allah tabaraka wa ta'ala, in spite of all our weaknesses and shortcomings, allowed us to enter into Riyazul Jannah. So we say, Ya Allah, on the day of Qiyamah also enter us into Jannat without any reckoning. In the company of Nabi alayhi salatu wasalam, just as you allowed us to enter into this Jannat, so close as if we are in the company of Nabi alayhi salatu wasalam. Because right next to that is his house Mubarak. That is where Nabi alayhi salatu wasalam rests. So there are many, many explanations. But this one, that same piece of ground, it is from Jannat, it will go back into Jannat. Oh, Allah Ta'ala will put it into Jannat. So that is something that gives us a lot of satisfaction. Now again that question arises that the person enters Riyazul Jannah and then he does a lot of wrong things still after that. Then how will he enter into Jannat Qiyamah Day? Well, of course there is one way where Allah Ta'ala can punish the person and then enter him into Jannat. But why should we ask for punishment? We must say Allah Ta'ala must give everybody hidayat. So it is just like that Hadith Sharif where the person who reads every day 100 times La ilaha illallah, then on the day of Qiyamah his face will shine like the full moon, besides the many, many other virtues. One of it is that it will shine like the full moon. So that same question, that how will it shine like the full moon? The person is reading one tasbih of La ilaha illallah, and then after that he's going to the gambling then also, and he's doing womanizing also, and is cheating in the business also, and doing lots of other haram dandas. So how will his face shine like the full moon? Because we know the person is reading tasbih but he's doing a lot of wrong things. So it is mentioned that this person, inshaAllah, if he makes it a habit and is reading it with sincerity, ikhlas, then inshaAllah, before he leaves this world, Allah Ta'ala will give him the tawfiq of tawbah. How many people? They were kuffar, mushrikeen, yahud, nasara, and they got tawfiq of tawbah, they accepted Islam. Look at Hazrat Umar radiallahu ta'ala, and he took out the sword and he was going to assassinate Nabi alayhi salatu wasalam. But Allah tabaraka wa ta'ala gave him what kind of hidayat? That he reaches the heights, becomes Amirul Mu'mineen, and thereafter look at the burial that he got. So many ayat of the Quran Sharif, Allah tabaraka wa ta'ala revealed. Hazrat Umar radiallahu ta'ala thought that it should be this way or that way, Allah ta'ala revealed. So therefore we have to realize that Allah ta'ala can give hidayat. Therefore I always say, never say that this person will never change. It's not in our hands. Those people, we do not know what heights they can reach. And we must be very, very careful and on guard. Pride must not come into our hearts that I have reached some great heights. Aise waise kaise kaise ho gaye, kaise kaise aise waise ho gaye. Especially in Madina Sharif, even more humble. We say, never say that this person will never change. It's not in our hands. Those people, we do not know what heights they can reach. And we must be very, very careful and on guard. Pride must not come into our hearts that I have reached some great heights. Aise waise kaise kaise ho gaye, kaise kaise aise waise ho gaye. Especially in Madina Sharif, even more humble. سو پھر پیش نظر گنبد خضرا ہے حرم ہے پھر نام خدا روض ہے جنت میں قدم ہے. سو دیکھو اللہ تعالیٰ will give that person some توفیق of توبہ that before he leaves this world inshallah he will start making

some qazas, you start paying his zakat, you start asking somebody for maaf and forgiveness, you start paying back whomsoever, whatever is due. How many people? Suddenly the hidayat came, and in their old age they started returning the properties with their digestion. Many other things happen. So Allah Ta'ala will give the person hidayat. So like that here, if he goes into Riyazul Jannah, inshaAllah Allah Ta'ala will give this person some tawfiq of tawbah, sincere tawbah, so that he becomes worthy of entry into Jannah. Fir shukr khuda saamne mihrab nabi hai, fir sar hai mera aur tera naqsh qadam hai. Every place of in the masjid of Nabi alayhi salatu wasalam, we know, we can go on discussing, but as I said, I will just read some couplet from here and there to just give an idea that these people, there was depth, there was activity. Phir sar hai mera aur tera naqsh qadam hai. Every place of in the masjid of Nabi alayhi salatu wasalam, we know, we can go on discussing, but as I said, I will just read some couplet from here and there to just give an idea that these people, there was depth, they were telling us something, they were giving us a message that when in Madinah Sharif there must be great ihtiram of the place. And this is my biggest fear. We are all very desirous, and I myself am very desirous to come and settle in Madinah Sharif permanently. However, all dini activities and works have to carry on wherever we are also. Masajid, madaris, khanqas, and all the other tabligh, dawat, and all must continue. It doesn't mean everybody has to leave and settle here. But if Allah Ta'ala brings and gives us the tawfiq to settle, then that is the fear, that we must not show any deficiency and weakness in our ihtiram of this Mubarak place. Because when we become too used to some place, then we forget sometimes where we are. Even when we come here for a few days, we sometimes forget. So we make dua, Allah Ta'ala bring us all, but bring us with ihtiram. Amen. Shah Nafiz Muhammad Sahib Rahmatullah Alayh. Look at his ashar. What beautiful ashar he wrote. If I look at the time, you will not be able to discuss all. Unke darbare aqdas me jab bhi koi غمزدہ آ گیا تشنا کام آ گیا ان کے دربار اقدس میں جب بھی کوئی غمزدہ آ گیا تشنا کام آ گیا غم غلط ہو گئے معصیت دل گئی مغفرت عافیت کا پیام آ گیا ان کے دربار اقدس میں جب بھی کوئی غمزدہ آ گیا تشنا کام آ گیا غم غلط ہو گئے معصیت دل گئی مغفرت عافیت کا پیام آ گیا. If a person comes away to the darbar aqdas of Nabi alayhi salatu wasalam, and that person came with a lot of grief and pain and sorrow, and he was depressed and down and out and everything. Ram ghalat ho gaye. Even if the person was very, very thirsty, as if to say, but ram ghalat ho gaye. Maasiyat dul gayi, maghfirat afiyat ka payam aa gaya. It is as if the person forgets all his worries, all his pain, all his sorrows and all his grief, and he comes here and he reads Salat and Salam at the Rosa Mubarak, and he makes dua to Allah Tabaraka wa Ta'ala, and he asks Nabi alayhi salatu wasalam for his intercession. At that time, the person doesn't even think that he has got any worries, any problem, any pain. That is the experience of even sinful ones like us, weak ones like us, no matter what kind of worries the person may have had. But just present yourself at the Rosa Mubarak of Nabi alayhi salatu wasalam and dive into that ocean of Noor and Rahmat, and then see what happens. Finish. Kam ghalat ho gaye, maasiyat dul gayi. And because of that haziri there, when the person is making istighfar and tawbah, is asking Allah for forgiveness of his sins, and is asking Nabi alayhi salatu wasalam also for an intercession for the forgiveness of his sins, then غم غلط ہو گئے معصیت دل گئی.

Maghfirat afiyat ka payam aa gaya. This person came, Tishna Gam, he was very, very thirsty, he was full of pain, worry, suffering and whatever it was. But now, at that moment especially, after that again there can be some pain, but at that moment everything is forgotten, completely forgotten. And if the person has that yaqeen also, that his du'as are accepted, if he's making sincere tawbah, then it means that he will either get what he has asked, or he will get something better, or some difficulty and bala and problem that was going to befall him, Allah Ta'ala will remove it, or Allah Ta'ala will save for him in the akhirat, give him all the rewards in the akhirat. So he's not at a loss. Whichever way you look at it, he's not at a loss. So hum galat ho gaye, maasiyat dul gayi, maghfirat afiyat ka payam aa gaya. 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Dil ko lazzat mili, chashm pur nam hui. Besides the others, I'm not going into detailed explanation. For those who came a little late, I said this was an unscheduled, informal get-together today. So we're just reciting some ashar or poetry or natiya kalam. A little bit from here and there of Hazrat Mufti Shafi Sahab Rahmatullah Alayhi, Shah Muhammad Ahmad Sahab Rahmatullah Alayhi, Hazrat Shah Nafis Sahab Rahmatullah Alayhi. All these great, great people, what they wrote and went, it was dard-e-dil. There was great ishq and muhabbat in their heart. So he says, dil ko lazzat mili, chashma purnam hui. That on the one side, if you look at it, the person is crying, he is cheering, he is shedding tears. And generally we associate tears with what? With grief, with pain and with sorrow. But here the person, out of enjoyment, the kind of love that he is experiencing of Nabi alayhi salatu wasalam, of Madina Sharif. And in that ecstasy and joy, the person is shedding tears. As we know, the tears are of different kind, and one is tears of joy and happiness. How many times we say that? I just couldn't control my emotions. I just broke down in what? In joy and happiness. So like that, the person now is breaking down. Where am I? Sinful one like me, given the opportunity of standing exactly in the same place where great, great, great people all over, right from the time of Nabi alayhi salatu wasalam, they came and they read salat and salam and went. When we were here the week before last or last week, then someone, alim, was also here, and he said that this point which you brought out really, really captivated me, and I didn't bring it out. Allah Ta'ala puts into the mind. I said, look at the extensions that they have made of this masjid. In every direction they have made. If you look at it, and on the right hand side, it's going on and on and on, as if for 1 mile long the masjid is extending. You look at it on the left hand side, the same thing. You look at it at the back also, look at the masjid, how far it has extended. About 1 million people it can accommodate. In the front section, they only extended that little area. From that time it was extended where the Imam now stands. But if you look at that passageway, it is still very limited space there. It's just that one small door there, which is the exit. Now if 1 million people want to read Salat and Salam, they all have to go through that same passage. Yet they could have extended in the front also and 1 mile ahead. So that after the Salat and Salam, from wherever you read it, 100 meters away, and then the big door they should have had, and all out, finished, no congestion, nothing. Allah Ta'ala's hikmat, they didn't do that, at least up till now, that whoever it is coming through that same small passage and going out. Nabi alayhi salatu wasalam himself could have walked in his hayat how many times up and down that area. How many angels must have passed in that area. And then after he passed away and he was buried there, we believe in hayat. So Nabi alayhi salatu wasalam, after that, how many times Hazrat Abu Bakr Siddiq radiallahu ta'ala stood there and read salat and salam. Hazrat Umar radiallahu ta'ala, Usman al-Ghani, Ali al-Murtaza,
hundreds of thousands of sahabas, because over and over, over and over, they are coming and reading daily as they were coming and reading salat and salam. They were going through that same little area. There came the tabi'in, the tabi'in, the tabi'in, the muhaddithin, the mashayikh, the mufassireen, the fuqaha of the ummah, great, great awliya'i siddiqeen, Shaykh Abdul Qadir Jilani rahmatullah 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down, then Haji Imdadullah rahmatullah alayhi, how many times? Hazrat Mujaddid Millat rahmatullah alayhi, Mullah Ashraf Ali Thanvi rahmatullah alayhi, and you can go on and on and on. Hazrat Shaykh Zakariya Sahib rahmatullah alayhi, for 6 months at a stretch once, from Zohar till Isha, right up till the time that they closed the doors at 10 o'clock, he used to sit there. Most of the time on his leg side. But otherwise when they reach, when he was in good health and all that, the same passage. So great, great people, and then millions and millions, must have gone over billions now, that went passed through that same passage. Allah Ta'ala's ihsan and fazal that He gave us the tawfiq, and He brings us here and gives us the opportunity to go exactly on that same piece of ground where the feet of these great, great, great people walked. So what a ni'mat it is. So gham ghalat ho gaye, maasiyat dhul gaye. 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

when the name of Rasool Pak sallallahu alaihi wasallam comes on the tongue, dosto zindagi ka payam aa gaya. It's not just the name Muhammad sallallahu alaihi wasallam. There's a whole message. The moment we say Muhammad sallallahu alaihi wasallam, of course we will say Rasulullah sallallahu alaihi wasallam. But in poetry, you know, I say jab zubaan par Muhammad ka naam aa gaya, when you say Muhammadur Rasulullah, then it's Muhammadur Rasulullah. It's not just any ordinary Muhammad. He was Nabi alayhi salatu wasalam, was the Rasul and the Messenger of Allah Ta'ala. That means he received wahi and revelation. Allah Tabaraka wa Ta'ala sent down the kalam, his kalam, Ibn Nazil upon Nabi alayhi salatu wasalam. And that kalamullah brought a whole paigham and a whole message. And Nabi alayhi salatu wasalam himself, Allah Tabaraka wa Ta'ala says, Ma ataakum ar-rasool fa khuzuh, wa ma nahakum anhu fantahu. Whatever Nabi alayhi salatu wasalam gives you, orders you to do, then do it. And whatever he stops you from, prevents you from, stops, says that this is not right, you must not do this, don't do that, then stay away from it. Nabi alayhi salatu wasalam, Allah tabaraka wa ta'ala, met how many places in the Quran Sharif? Nabi alayhi salatu wasalam, status and position is mentioned. So, jab zubaan par Muhammad ka naam aa gaya, sallallahu alayhi wasalam, to zindagi ka ek, dosto zindagi ka ek payam aa gaya, that how must we live in this world? Every time that Allah Ta'ala brings us here, then we must think now how much more closer we have come to Nabi alayhi salatu wasalam ta'limat, in our aqaid, in our ibadat, in our mu'amlat, in our mu'asharat, in our dealings, in our etiquette, in our adab, in our morals, in our behavior. We'll see how close have we come now. Or is it that our condition is wahi raftar e bedangi jo pehle thi wo ab bhi hai, that I'm still the same that I was years ago, and all my weaknesses I'm still there with it? Or are we still like that camel, untre un teri konsi kal sidhi, that it remains crooked? So we should not be like that. We should check, have a checklist. We should see where have we made improvement. If a person came many times, then he must keep on checking. Then after coming many times, what improvement have I made? Has my ibadat increased? If I was making some namaz, then has the khushu and khuzu increased? Or is my namaz still the same? Tu ja, main aata hun. You go, I'm coming just now. So let's look at our namaz, look at our zikrullah, look at our salat and salam that we are reading. Is it the same one that we're standing there, looking here, looking there, everywhere? Is our tawaf exactly still the same as it was years ago? So checklist. Have we put things right back at home? Or the TVs are still there in our rooms, and we still watch the same things that we were watching in spite of coming here many, many times? Our dealings, have we now straightened it if there was anything that was not right? If we were usurping the rights of people, or we were taking interest, or there was some kind of other haram in our life, na'uzubillah, Allah protect, then how much has changes have come in there? Our anger, has it reduced or has it increased? Has more umrahs increased our anger, more hajj increased our anger, or decreased it? Look at the kind of SMSs whilst here in Madina Sharif, the SMSs that are coming from back home. Make dua. Husband beat up the wife. Father beat up the child and booted and kicked. And who has made hajj so many times, umrah so many times? So now the anger, has it increased or decreased? Little things. And look at what the so-called pious are doing. Our outward garb is just a sign of our piety. But then we must also have the same thing inside. How long are we going to deceive the people with our outward? We can't deceive Allah Ta'ala. We mustn't lose hope that we say, even if the person was not able to give it up, we mustn't lose hope. But at the same time, we must not be complacent and content that my sins are all forgiven because I make every year umrah, I make every year hajj. Look at that relationship between people. A brother takes out a gun and he shot his brother in the leg, just over a trivial thing.
And look at some of the cases where they actually shoot them dead for trivial things. That's what we heard of Eid Day fights and what it led to. So therefore we have to keep on checking that what changes are coming. So jab zubaan par Muhammad ka naam aa gaya dosto to zindagi ka payam aa gaya. آ گیا انبیاء کا امام آ گیا آ گیا انبیاء کا امام آ گیا لے کے فیضان دار السلام آ گیا جب زبان پر محمد

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It pours out, and because it is from their hearts, therefore it has an impact and effect on hearts. So when we come here, then if a person at home was very negligent and he didn't read some Durood Sharif, but in Madina Sharif, I mean, if the person does not think of Nabi alayhi salatu wasalam many times a day, then where else will it be? In fact, the very name Madina Sharif is synonymous with Nabi alayhi salatu wasalam. The moment you think of Madina Sharif is Muhammad sallallahu alayhi wasallam, and the moment you think of Rasulullah sallallahu alayhi wasallam is Madina Sharif. 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

First of all, is Subh-e Madina, Yasham-e Madina, the mornings and evenings of Madina Sharif, meaning the day of Madina Sharif, the night of Madina Sharif. Subh-e Madina, Yasham-e Madina. Mubarak tujhe ye qiyam-e Madina. Mubarak Badi is giving unto those people who are fortunate to spend the days and nights here in Madina Sharif. Whether we come for a little while or for a long period of time or permanent, the thing is, Subh-e Madina, Yasham-e Madina. I always say that if we have to get up, for example, in our homes, in our cities and in our towns, then when we get up, what will we see? On the streets, we will see so many non-Muslims walking early part of the morning, so many non-Muslims doing marathon, and also the bazaars, the marketplaces, whatever we have to pass on the way to the masjid. And here in Madina Sharif, the person is getting up, all around him there's nothing but Musalman, nothing but Mu'min. In fact, the place where we can close our eyes and make salam, that's the place we will make the least salam. We always talk about we can't recognize, because sometimes they don't have beard, sometimes they're wearing such kind of libas and dress that we can't make out whether the person is a Muslim or not. So how must we make salam? Now here, what is the difficulty? We go past people, we just carry on passing and no salam. And you make salam also, very few replies you will get. But at least we must make the salam. So, ya Subh-e Madina, ya Sham-e Madina, Mubarak tujhe ya Qiyam-e Madina. It's Nabi alayhi salatu wasalam's city, Nabi alayhi salatu wasalam's resting place, Nabi alayhi salatu wasalam's hijrat place. The angels, as if they come down and kiss the Gumbud al-Khazra and go up. That is how desirous they are. Or even the Falak and the Asman, the skies and the heavens, they would want to come down and kiss the Hajar al-Aswad and the Gumbud al-Khazra and go up. And they look at all the other areas, nothing but full of Noor, Noor, right through, nothing but Noor. So Mubarak tujhe ye qiyam-e Madina. But to make it Mubarak, the person has to spend the time correctly. Otherwise, it's not Mubarak. We must not do anything that displeases our Nabi sallallahu alayhi wa sallam and then after brag that we have been many, many times to Madina Sharif. How long are we going to worry about what people will say? People will say, forget the people. We must worry about what Nabi alayhi salatu wa sallam will think of. He's giving us an opportunity. He's inviting us. Allah tabaraka wa ta'ala is bringing us. So on our weakness, shortcoming, we make tawbah, istighfar, and make a determined niyyah that we're not going to return to those sins again. Mubarak tujhe ya qiyam-e Madina. Bala jaane kya ja mumina ay alam. Tera ke pe khushkaram-e Madina. And then we go to Hazrat Qari Tayyab Sahib Rahmatullah Alayh, is that very, very beautiful kalam, which you have heard many times, that it was in his last composed Naat Sharif, and it was his great desire that he wanted to come and read it here at the Rosa Mubarak. But Allah Tabaraka wa Ta'ala had willed otherwise, and he passed away. So it was found under his pillow, but it was the last of his Naat Sharif that he had composed. And this great Dard-e-Dil in there. The others also, which I just read one or two couplets from here and there. Yes, I was, before I come to that, it was that name I was talking about, Madina Sharif. The moment Madina Sharif, then, so thereafter he says in the same poetry, Madina, Madina, Madina, Madina, Madina, Madina, Madina, Madina, Bada lutf deta hai naam-e Madina. Nabi alayhi salatu wasalam recites it. Therefore, just taking the name also, Madina Sharif, straight away brings excitement, joy and happiness in the heart of a person. Why? Because it is a shahr-e-mehboob. It is the city of the beloved. For every Muslim and Mu'min who is an ashik of Nabi alayhi salatu wasalam, then it is the city that he dearly loves. 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
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Picture ourselves, we are not far away, we're just a few meters away from the Rosa Mubarak. Just walk a little and you'll be there. That we are standing at the Rosa Mubarak and reciting this Natch Sharif, addressing Nabi alayhi salatu wasalam, Nabi Akram Shafi Azam, dukhe dilo ka payam le lo. Two or three people saw different dreams, but it was about the same thing. I did relate it out of the hadith of Ni'mat, because I read it there, the Rosa Mubarak, many times. I just on different occasions, person saw in the dream, and I'm reciting there the Rosa Mubarak, and then the voice is coming from the qabr of Nabi alayhi salatu wasalam, that this Nakara has done justice to the recitation of this Nath Sharif, and he has fulfilled the desire of Qari Tayyab Sahib Rahmatullah. To that effect, the voice in the dream, though just now people will say that they heard it. A dream, a person can see it. But it is very, very touchy. Nabi Akram

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Look at the امت of نبی علیہ الصلوۃ والسلام. Look at the hassles and look at the everything is allowed in the world. Nudity, shamelessness, obscenity, everything is permissible. A person can do what he likes. No restriction, no ban on anything. But when it comes to hijab, when it comes to the azan, when it comes to practice upon the sharia, when it comes to modesty, which is the teaching of Islam, and when it comes to our transactions, if we say that it must not be interest based, and when it comes to many, many other issues where you say Islam advocates this or that, then the world got a problem. Islam must not be mentioned. With Islam they got a problem. Do anything else. If a Muslim says, I'm a Muslim, but he has no namaz, roza, zakat in his life, and he engages in the same wine, woman and song, then he's a wonderful Muslim. Then he's accepted anywhere in the world. That Muslim is, they say, moderate Muslim. He's a moderate Muslim. He's a liberal Muslim. So with Islam they got a problem. تمام دنیا کے ہم ستائے کھڑے ہوئے ہیں سلام. Look at the cartoon issue now. Look at all these issues. But the sad part is that we ourselves do not have that kind of jazba of iman. We are not proper ambassadors of Islam. تمام دنیا

The ship too has been battered by storms. Water has seeped in. There is danger of the ship sinking, danger of the passengers drowning. The whole ship is in a dilapidated condition. And the best part of it is that the passengers on the ship, they don't even have a captain that they can trust to steer this ship out of the storms. The huge storms, but there's no captain of the ship. We don't know. Captain himself doesn't know how to steer it out. In other words, the leadership of the Muslim Ummah today, who are the leaders of the Muslim Ummah? Those people who themselves do not have any kind of idea of how to take that ship of Islam out. As for the ulama-i haq and mashayikh and awliya-i siddiqeen, there are just a few here and there. But we're looking at those people who are in the media as leaders of the Muslim Ummah, or those who are running the Muslim show. They are in the Muslim governments, they are holding positions in society, in Muslim organizations, in Muslim countries where they are even in the ministers, or they are kings and rulers. Where is that Islam? Where is that guidance? Where is that leadership? Shikasta kashti hai, there is a dara, and the storms are really, really rare. Force of the water. And we got no captain. And as far as the shore is concerned, also there's no sign of the shore. At least if you can see the shore, then you know that you're getting somewhere near now. But there's no shore also. In the middle of the ocean, this is the condition. Shikasta kashti hai, tez dara, nazar se roopo shahe kinara. 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

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Zami bhi dushman, falak bhi dushman. Look at the missiles that are raining upon Palestinians. They are not concerned about women, children, or anybody. Over 1 million people in the last Iraq war have gone. How many hundreds of thousands of Muslims whose lives

were precious, for they were taken away in the name of some movement or the other. No other sin they had, those innocent people, except that they were Muslims, that's all, nothing else. The best part is most of them were not even practicing Islam, but because they were Muslims, that's all. Zameen vidushman, falak vidushman. You look up, you find missiles, helicopters, jets, fighter jets, bombers, that's in the skies. And you look on the ground, then nothing but ammunition of every kind that you can think of is being supplied to annihilate and to wipe out. Nabi Akram, Shafi'i Azam, Dukhe Dilo Ka Payam Le Lo, Tamam Dunya Ke Hum Sataye Khade Huwe Salam le lo. I recited this many, many times in Durban and other places also. But whenever I recited in Madina Sharif, because it was intended to be recited here, when he composed it, and how beautifully he captures the real condition of the Ummah around the globe. قدم قدم پہ خوف رہزن زمین بھی دشمن فلک بھی دشمن زمانہ ہم سے ہوا ہے بدظن تم ہی محبت سے کام لے لو نبی اکرم

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And we know they always say that you haven't done enough. America tells to Pakistan you haven't done enough in the wars. They say you are either with us or you're not with us. You must make up your mind which side you are. They want loyalty from the ummah. You must be loyal to them, whatever it is. You are our supreme lord. Na'uzu billahi min zalik. Whatever your happiness and command, then amanna wa saddaqna. And unfortunately the ummah has gone with begging bowls to the same people who are the enemies of Islam and expecting them to resolve and solve the problems of the ummah. How do we expect a solution from the enemy? Kabhi taqaza wafa ka humse, kabhi mazaq jafahe humse. Tamam dunya khafahe humse. As if the whole world is upset and angry with the Muslim. Khabar to khairul anam lelo. Ye kaisi manzil pe aagaye hain, na koi apna na hum kisi ke. 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Tum apne daaman

have to explain the last two stanza is going to take hours and hours and we won't finish. May Allah subhanahu wa ta'ala accept our coming to Madina Sharif, and now that we are ready to depart again from Madina Sharif, we must leave with a very, very heavy and a sad heart. Deeply desirous of returning as quickly as possible, and at the same time full of nadamat and shame and regret over our weaknesses, shortcomings in this Mubarak land and city. Let's ask Allah Tabaraka wa Ta'ala for complete maaf and forgiveness for those actions of ours and for those deeds of ours, or those weaknesses of ours, which caused Nabi alayhi salatu wasalam's sensitive heart great pain, coming from those who are claiming to be his lovers, his ashik, and his ummatis. Much less I thought I would try to accommodate in that 1 hour. Or whatever has been said, I think is sufficient to instill in our hearts that, or light up that flame of love of Nabi alayhi salatu wasalam. As I said that the last week that we were here, we had programs here. Try and get those tapes and listen if you wish to, for the virtues, etc. Alhamdulillahi Rabbil Alameen, wa salatu wa salamu ala Sayyidil Anbiya'i wal Mursaleen, sallallahu alayhi wa ala alihi wa ashabihi ajma'in. 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My beloved Allah, my Rahim Allah, my Kareem Allah, you brought us to Madina Sharif again with your fazl, with your kindness, with your ihsan. We cannot do enough shukr of yours, my Allah, over this great bounty and ne'mat. Millions of poor people are desirous of coming to this Mubarak land, but they do not have the means to come here. Ya Allah, so many others have the means, but they do not get the tawfiq of coming here. Ay Rabbi Kareem, with your kindness you brought us. No one comes here on the strength of his wealth, qualifications, degrees, properties, position and status. You bring with your fazl, with your kindness, a clear indication that you wish to forgive. My beloved Allah, we are extremely weak servants of you. We know we are extremely weak servants of yours. We are not justifying any of our sins and weaknesses. In spite of our repeated comings, my beloved Allah, we have not been able to give up so many sins of our lives. This day, my beloved Allah, in this Mubarak city of Madina Tayyibah, after the Asr Salat, in this majlis of Naat Sharif, so close to the Rauza Mubarak of Nabi alayhi salatu was salam, we have raised our begging bowls before you. We seek forgiveness of all our sins. Forgive our major sins and minor sins, sins that we committed knowingly or unknowingly, in the light of day or darkness of nights. Forgive our parents, our wives and children, brothers and sisters, family members, ummat of Nabi alayhi salatu wasalam. Ay Rabbi Kareem, amare haal par raham farma le.
You chose Madina Sharif for the hijrat of my beloved Nabi sallallahu alayhi wa sallam. Madina Sharif, my beloved Allah. Islam spread from here throughout the globe. Nabi alayhi salatu wasalam, how many battles he had to engage in even from Madina Sharif. In fact, the jihad became farz in Madina Sharif. Ya Allah, they didn't allow him to have any kind of rest and peace. His whole life was full of struggle for your Mubarak Deen. Sacrifices that he made for us, my Allah, we cannot even imagine a beloved of yours going through so much of tests and trials for the sake of the Ummah. It was from this same Madina Sharif that the Nabi alayhi salatu wasalam went with his 313 people to Badr. It ended up with a battle. Ey Rabbi Kareem, what a testing time came that your beloved Nabi sallallahu alayhi wasallam had to say that, oh Allah, if this little band that is with me, this little group that is with me had to be destroyed today, there will be nobody left to make your ibadah. Shows what kind of conditions they were fighting in. Ey Rabbi Kareem, the battle of Uhud, Nabi alayhi salatu wasalam, Mubarak Teeth become shaheeds. He bleeds profusely, falls down unconscious. In the battle of trench, Nabi alayhi salatu wasalam himself participates in the digging of the trench. He has two stones on his belly. Ey Rabbi Kareem, the sacrifices in Makkah Mukarramah, Madina Tayyibah. Today we are able to come here with such ease, such comfort. Hamare gunahon ko maaf kar de, khataon ko maaf kar de. Give us appreciation, beloved Allah, of this Mubarak city of Nabi alayhi salatu wasalam. Ey Rabbi Kareem, every place is of noor. The whole masjid of Nabi alayhi salatu wasalam full of noor. The malaika bringing the durood and salam from all over the world, my beloved Allah. They are flying over our heads. They're coming from all parts of the world bringing durood and salam. Ey Rabbi Kareem, the Riyazul Jannah, Nabi alayhi salatu wasalam, said, Ma baina baiti wa mimbari rawzatun min Riyazul Jannah. The mimbar full of noor, the mihrab full of noor. Noorun ala noor, my Nabi alayhi salatu wasalam's presence. Hey Rabbi Kareem, tamam dunya ke hum sataye khade hue hai salam le lo. 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My beloved Allah, we don't seem to have any captain left. The Ummah is being pushed from pillar to post. The unfortunate and sad part, my beloved Allah, we who are the Ummatis of Nabi sallallahu alayhi wa sallam, we do not have the akhlaq of Nabi alayhi salatu wasalam, the a'mal of Nabi alayhi salatu wasalam, the mu'asharat of Nabi alayhi salatu wasalam, the deen of Nabi alayhi salatu wasalam in our lives. Aaj hum tawbah karte hai, beloved Allah, we are ashamed of the sins that we have committed in our lives. Hum nadim hai, sharminda hai. Ab to hamari zindagi ka hal badal de. Bless us with the best of dunya, the best of akhirat. Don't deprive us of the goodness of this world and the goodness of akhirat. Bless us with barakat in our rizq, in our sustenance. Bless us with barakat in our homes, in our life, in our time. My beloved Allah, fill our lives with noor and barakat. Our children, make them the coolness of our eyes. Make them sadqa jariya for us. Ey Rabbi Kareem, make it easy for them also to come and settle in this Mubarak city. Make it easy for us also to come and settle.
for the protection of our deen and our iman. For the fitnas are lashing, my beloved Allah, and especially the fitnas of Dajjal have already started. And when Dajjal will come, we will not be able to resist the temptations, my beloved Allah. Therefore we seek from you permanent residence in this Mubarak city, so that our iman may be protected. But if it is not muqaddar, my beloved Allah, wherever we may be, protect us, make hifazat of our deen. Use us for the service of your deen. Ay Rabbi Kareem, those who are sick and ailing, give them shifa. We are spiritually sick, we are physically ill. Mere Mawla, hum bimar hai. Mere Mawla, Ay Rabbi Kareem, hum ruhani aur jismani bimar hai. Ruhani bimariyon se bhi shifa ata farma. Give us cure from our spiritual ailments and physical ailments. Don't test us, my Allah. Oh, my beloved Allah. Ab to hame apna bana le. 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Ay Rabbi Kareem, those who have no children, bless them with pious children. Those who are weak, give them strength. Those on journeys, make them reach the destination safely. 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Ay Rabbi Kareem, forgive each and every one of us, our shortcomings, our weaknesses and our faults in this Mubarak city. We are returning with heavy hearts. Bring us back as soon as possible. My Allah, jald az jald hame is diyar-e muqaddas mein wapas le aa. Hum mustahiq nahi hai, we are not deserving, my Allah, but what is it that we are deserving of? Your treasures are unlimited, my Allah. It is just with your hukam and things happen. We are seeking from you, my Allah. We are not begging of human beings. Tere dar par hum haath phailaye hue hain. Ay Rabbe Kareem, fill our hearts with the noor of and the barakat of this Mubarak city. 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Bless us with the best of dunya and the best of akhirat. Unite the ummat of Nabi alayhi salatu wasalam around the globe. Ay Allah, sabko nek bana de, ek bana de. 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
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Ya Allah, those who have raised their hands before you in this majlis in Madina Sharif, this part of the type, Ya Allah, you are well aware of the good desires, the aspirations, the tamanna that is in the hearts of each and every individual. Ya Allah, fulfill their good wishes, tamanna and desires. And you are well aware of the difficulties, the hardship, the pain, the suffering, the sickness, the diseases, the weakness, the tests and the trials of each and every individual who has raised his or her hand before you in this majlis. Ay Rabbi Kareem, with your fazl, with your kindness, with your qudrat, remove their difficulties, hardship, pain, suffering. So many people have requested that we make dua for them from home, from our country and other places and locally. Ay Rabbe Kareem, jo bhi unki نیک تمنا ہے اس کو پورا کر دے, جو بھی ان کی پریشانی غم تکلیف ہے اس کو دور کر دے. وصلى الله تعالى على خير خلقه سيدنا ونبينا وشفيعنا ومولانا محمد وآله وأصحابه أجمعين برحمتك يا أرحم الراحمين.

0: It will all make door for us to take the same deal. We must very quickly make maqbool of the ziyarat, ibadat, dua, tawaf.
1: 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And if I recall, I did mention that wilayat is for everybody. Allah tabaraka wa ta'ala wants each and every person to become his wali, to become his friend. And Allah tabaraka wa ta'ala has not made it difficult. We have created such environment within our homes and in our businesses and in our society that Islam has become difficult for us. But if we do not follow the trends of society, we follow Allah and His Rasul sallallahu alaihi wasallam, even though people may make a mockery, people may call us outdated, orthodox, and give all kinds of labels and titles, but if we obey Allah Ta'ala and His Rasul sallallahu alaihi wasallam, then you are guaranteed to get peace of mind, you are guaranteed to get this connection with Allah Tabaraka wa Ta'ala, which will give you such kind of sukoon that the kings of the time don't know of. Allah Ta'ala has got that promise for the believers. Those who believe in Allah Ta'ala and do righteous deeds, فَلَنُحْيِيَنَّهُ حَيَاةً طَيِّبًا. Allah Ta'ala is promising, He's taking, Allah Ta'ala says, most certainly, definitely will give them حَيَاةً طَيِّبًا, a very pleasant life. And many a times I have explained this, that we must not look at the outward condition of a person and conclude that this person is not having that حَيَاةً طَيِّبًا. For you will find and notice that many of them are extremely poor. They may be living in shacks, or they may be living in very poor conditions. They may not have the normal luxuries that other people have and enjoy. Or they may not be eating that kind of food. Or they may be going through different kinds of sicknesses, diseases and illnesses. Or they may be having some other kind of problems. So outward problems we look at and we think that this person, although he is obeying Allah Ta'ala and his Rasul Sallallahu Alaihi Wasallam, but he is not having hayat al-tayyaba, a pleasant life. So this is not true, because we know that the beautiful flower blooms in the midst of thorns. So once we have got this connection, then that example again comes to mind, which I gave to some of my friends, that if you have to go to Delhi, or even here some of the places where they eat very, very spicy food and very hot food, plenty of chilies. Now when there's plenty of chilies packed up in that curry, so the person who enjoys hot food, whilst he is eating that food, at that time the eyes are watering, the person is perspiring, the person's nose begins to leak too. But he is making, wonderful, tasty, and he is enjoying it. Now if somebody says that, what kind of enjoyment is that? That you are perspiring, your eyes are watering, it seems that you are in great taklif, in great difficulty. So leave it out, give it to me, or don't eat it. The person will say, what do you know about the enjoyment that I am getting in this food? So the outward condition is different, but inside he is getting enjoyment. So just like that, when the person has got this connection with Allah tabaraka wa ta'ala, then his outward condition can be anything, but Allah ta'ala, because of this connection, gives him a kind of happiness within, Because the person believes that it's coming from my Allah. And Allah Ta'ala Himself gives that person the strength to bear that test. Nevertheless, so we, Allah Ta'ala wants each and every person to become His wali. And so we should not be concerned about what people call us and what people label us. Sometimes very shocking things are written and said. We don't discuss them normally in this Jummah Bayans. But when it comes from a Muslim Students Association, a publication from Muslim Students Association, widely distributed, and if you have somebody has to read the filthy article that is written by one of our so-called enlightened sisters, of what she calls those people who are inviting towards deen and the ulama-e haq, then we just wonder that what are we heading for? And the persons, people are still being invited that must come and attend their halaqa classes, where you have these kind of enlightened people. So you can use what kind of filthy language you like against the walis of Allah tabaraka wa ta'ala and those people who are inviting towards the deen of Allah ta'ala and those who are propagating the message of the Quran and Sunnah. Give whatever titles you like. Allah tabaraka wa ta'ala makes the life of that person very, very miserable after that, in this world, leave alone in the hereafter. But those who are being labeled, they should not be concerned, because the worst of titles were given to Rasulullah sallallahu alaihi wasallam. He was teased, he was mocked, he was ridiculed, he was tortured, he was persecuted. All those things are there for us so that we may take lessons, so that we may take consolation. We should not be so hurt if somebody has to call us names, as long as we are certain that what we are following is the Quran and Sunnah and not our whims and fancies, and we are not just following customary practices and then we make those customary practices as farz and compulsory, or we are not going on to extremes, extreme right or extreme left. We are following the middle path which Sharia has prescribed. But in these days, even if you are following the middle path, the middle path demands also that you must stay away from sins and you must stay away from haram, irrespective of from which quarters that haram comes, but you must stay away from it. But if the person, that young person, is staying away from that haram, he is also given a lot of titles. That how can you in these times live a life of piety and taqwa? And yet that person is a normal person. He is living a normal, balanced life. He's eating, he's drinking, he's marrying, he's conducting his business, he's doing everything. But just that, he is not watching those filthy porn films with his friends. Or he's not going to those areas of fitna and sin. Or he's not indulging in those sins that other friends are indulging. So now he's given all kinds of labels and titles. So he must not be concerned about that. The person who has got his connection with Allah tabaraka wa ta'ala, where has he got time to worry about what people are saying about him? That shows that that person's nafs has not been killed as yet. That person's nafs is very much alive if he is so concerned about what the people are saying about me, when he knows that what he is doing is according to the Quran and Sunnah. Yes, where he must be concerned is if he is doing wrong. Then he must be concerned. That is where the whole topic of haya I discussed at length. So we were discussing Hazrat Abdullah ibn Mubarak Ramatullah Alayhi, when he asked Hazrat Qaja Hasan Basri Ramatullah Alayhi, he said that who is a wali and what are the signs of a wali. So the first two parts I discussed to some extent. If we want to discuss that, we will can carry on for the whole year. But let us go a little further. So the first thing that he had mentioned was that that person is a wali. Yakunu fi wajhihi haya. That the person has got haya and shame and modesty in his life. And this I emphasize tremendously, because the sins that are being committed openly, open transgression, open disobedience to Allah tabaraka wa ta'ala, one of the major causes is that we have lost our haya and shame totally. Parents are unconcerned because they themselves most of the times are indulging in those very sins. So how can they ever tell the children that you should not indulge in these sins? Go to the Muslim schools now and go and find out from those principals that what kind of filthy letters are being discovered in the bags of the pupils and what kind of drugs and what kind of other items and what kind of filth is being exchanged between the boys and girls at the Muslim schools. But when we talk about separation and segregation, and when we say we must have separate schools for boys and separate schools for girls as a compromise, then they say that these people are outdated. They are living in the camel age. We are living in a very modern day society. But when their daughters after that end up for abortions, then they cry. But it is too late. Find out. Don't sleep. Bohut soye, bas ab jago. 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Bohut soye, bas ab jago. I discussed this at length in some bayan. Enemies have entered your homes. They've brought their culture in there. They drilled big, big holes and entered your homes. Came with the TVs and movies and with the internet, filthy porn programs and everything else, they came in there. And they changed our way of thinking. They changed our whole way of thinking. So the parents are unconcerned. They will go to pick up their children at the schools and they can see what is happening outside those schools. But yet they will say, my daughter, she must have some qualification. What will she do without qualification? Nobody is denying that you must not give them education. But it is time now that parents don't stay so broad-minded. Because either they are sleeping, they are not aware of what is happening. So then they must take some active part, they must take an interest in their children's future, go and see what is happening, find out what is happening. Ask those who have got their finger on the pulse of the society what is happening. I am replying to letters every day and I am receiving telephone calls and I deal with cases every day of my life. And I am hearing it directly from the horse's mouth, those very people who are telling me what they have been doing or what they are doing. So I'm not just telling you some fairy tales here, but it hurts. That how can parents still witness and say that nothing wrong? What is there? Let them carry on. They must have matric, must have BA, must have LLB and MAD certificates and qualifications. Nobody is stopping. Get degrees, get qualification. But when are we going to show concern about the iman of our children? Because they will become the monsters in our homes. They are going to become the greatest problem for us. They are not going to be the coolness of our eyes. When they are going to reject us, and when they are going to back answer and back chat, and not only that, but beat up the parents also, then it is going to be too late. So let us not be carried away. Why I am mentioning this now is because it's increasing. Just yesterday, the filth that we had to read being exchanged between boys and girls at a Muslim school. And the parent says that that is intrusion into the privacy of my child. The SMSs that we are catching up, and it is with non-Muslim boys, then when they will elope or when they will insist that I want to marry this boy, love is the most important thing, irrespective of whether he is a Muslim or not, then who will be shedding the tears? Bohut soye, bas ab jago. Far too long, O Muslim Ummah, you have been fast asleep. Get up. These things are destroying your morals. So therefore he says, fi wajhihi haya. The first thing there must be haya. When there's going to be no haya and no shame, then the person, you can give him the whole Quran Sharif, you can read all the hadiths of Nabi alayhi salatu wasalam, the person will say, Maulana was talking nonsense. That will be the conclusion. But if there is haya, then that person will get up and say that I must take some action. I must not be led by my children. I must lead them. Give them education, but give them in the right environment. All the money that is being spent on all the haram things, stop spending all that money, pull it together and build your own college and university. Nevertheless, so he says, fi wajhihi haya, wa fi aynihi buka. And that is the wali of Allah tabaraka wa ta'ala who's got tears in his eyes. He cries before Allah ta'ala, repents, expresses remorse, regret. Out of the muhabbat and love for Allah ta'ala also there is crying. A person doesn't only cry because of sadness and sorrow and grief. The love of Allah tabaraka wa ta'ala also makes the person cry. How many a times we have read or we have heard or we have seen or we ourselves, we become emotional. Some great, exciting, happy news comes and we get so excited that we begin to tear. So the person began to shed tears. So what tears were those? Those were tears of happiness. In the love of Allah tabaraka wa ta'ala, they are also shedding tears. And I gave you many, many examples. Inshallah, if Allah ta'ala wills, we'll come back to it. Let's take the third one. وَفِي قَلْبِهِ صَفَى. And in the heart of the person, there is safa. Cleanliness, purity. If you look at Islam, Nabi alayhi salatu wasalam said, At-tahuru shatrul iman. Purity is half of faith. Nabi alayhi salatu wasalam says, Bunayya al-deenu ala nazafa. The foundation of deen is on nazafat, on cleanliness, on purity. And there are so many hadiths of Nabi alayhi salatu wasalam. And in the Quran Sharif also, Allah tabaraka wa ta'ala says, إِنَّ اللَّهَ يُحِبُّ التَّوَّابِينَ وَيُحِبُّ الْمُتَطَحِّرِينَ. Allah ta'ala loves those people. He makes them His beloved, those who make tawbah from their sins, and those who have purity. Allah ta'ala loves those who are pak, those who are pure. Now, whenever we read these hadiths of Nabi alayhi salatu wasalam, our mind goes towards only one thing, and that is our clothes must be clean. They must be shined. Our shoes must be shined. Our clothes must be ironed. And our faces must be washed with the best soaps in the country. And that is what we term as the end of all purity. That is part of Islam, teaching that your clothes should be pak and clean and pure from all najasat. But that is not the only thing. The first purity is required of the heart. From ma siwallah, that means everything besides Allah tabaraka wa ta'ala, that heart must be purified from. There must be nothing in the heart but Allah. Whatever that person does now must be because of the love of Allah and His Rasul sallallahu alayhi wa sallam. That Allah ta'ala has ordered that you must do this. Allah ta'ala has ordered that you must earn halal livelihood, so therefore I am earning halal livelihood. Allah ta'ala has ordered, Nabi alayhi salatu wasalam has demonstrated by his example that you should marry, therefore I am marrying. Nabi alayhi salatu wasalam has shown us how to love children, so therefore we are loving our children. The love for everything comes because of the love for Allah ta'ala and his Rasul sallallahu alayhi wasalam, but our hearts must have nothing but Allah. Dil mera ho jaye ek meydane hu. Dil mera ho jaye ek meydane hu, tu hi tu ho, tu hi tu ho, tu hi tu. Aur mere tan mein bajaye aabo gil, darde dil ho, darde dil ho, darde dil. Oh Allah, my heart must become empty of everything else except you. And in my heart must be nothing, love of nothing else except your love. That dard-e-dil means love of Allah Ta'ala. غیر سے بالکل ہی اٹھ جائے نظر تو ہی تو آئے نظر دیکھوں جدر. My gaze must not be on any person's wealth, property, fortune. I must not have my trust in anything else except you, O my Allah. We can use the burglar guards, the alarm system, the security equipment, everything. This morning, Fajr time, I was telling the friends that all these things you can use, there's no sin in it. Nabi alayhi salatu wasalam demonstrated that he went into the battle of Uhud And the battle of Uhud took place after the battle of Badr. And in the battle of Badr, the angels came down by the thousands. Yet Nabi alayhi salatu wasalam made preparation for the battle of Uhud to show that this is a world of means. So we must make use of the means. But the trust must be only in Allah Ta'ala. Most of those people who have been hijacked, or those cars have been stolen, or there have been hold-ups, or there have been break-ins into the homes, they will say that it happened just outside my gate. I was just entering my gate and it happened. I was on the road and it happened. I forgot to close the gate and it happened. Or I forgot to put on the alarm and it happened. Or I had the alarm and everything, but yet it happened. So it shows that the person must not trust in those means. He must make use of it. But that is for his comfort, that the gate is locked, the door is locked, so it gives you a bit of comfort. But trust in Allah Ta'ala alone. So therefore he says, غَيْرَ سَ بِلْكُلْ هِي اُٹْ جَائَ نَظَرْ تُو هِي تُو آئَ نَظَرْ دَكُ جِدَرْ. So the cleanliness and purity, first thing is of the heart, from aqaid which are batil. There must be nothing in the heart except firm belief in the oneness and the greatness of Allah Ta'ala. And all seeing, all hearing, all knowing, powerful, almighty, omnipotent, omnipresent Allah, that must come deep into the heart. So that is the first purification. Then the heart must be purified. We are talking about Allah Ta'ala loves those who are pure and clean. So what I am saying is that that's not only referring to our clothes, because that is the easiest thing to purify and keep clean. Now to keep the heart clean from malice, from greed, from pride, from arrogance, from envy, from jealousy, from all these type of things, to purify that heart. So who is the wali of Allah Ta'ala? Fi qalbihi safa. That heart is clean and pure from all those things. Because that is what Allah Tabaraka wa Ta'ala will look at. He will look at the heart. And we are unconcerned about that part of purity because nobody looks at that heart. Nobody can see the show business riya. Nobody can see our envy, our jealousy, our malice. All that is in the heart and people cannot see. So why should we make an effort to purify our hearts of all that? Evil passions and desires. The person is sitting in a masjid, is sitting in a program sometimes, is sitting in the Juma Bayan, and the person has already got in his heart pictures of someone. His mind is drifting away all the time to that illicit beloved of his. Now who is seeing that? The person sitting next to him cannot see it. The whole congregation cannot see it. But that person who has watched that filthy, dirty film and come to the masjid, and when he's going into sajda also, when he's seeing that filthy woman, Allah Ta'ala is seeing it. Allah Ta'ala is watching. So purification of the heart from those filthy things like riya and kibar and hasad and malice, etc. Then the aza, our outward, the parts of the body, to keep them away from haram, to keep the hands away from haram, the eyes away from haram, to keep all these things park. That is what we mean, fi qalbihi safa. That when there's safa in the heart, then these things will also stay park. We were in the Mitchell Park one of the Fajr mornings, or one of the days after Fajr. And we performed our Ishraq Salat, and then I told to my friends there, I said, look, we are here in a park. We are here in a park. Lots of people who were napak came to this park last night and over the past years or months or days. That in this park, P-A-R-K, lots of napak people came. People who were impure in their aqaid, in their clothes, in their bodies, but they came here. Allah Ta'ala's great ihsan, that we just performed our Ishraq Salat, so we were all park. Our bodies were park, our clothes were park, and the place we performed our Salat was also park. So it is Allah Ta'ala's ihsan that in this park where so many napak people came, people impure, dirty, filthy in their clothes, body, heart, because of the disbelief in Allah Ta'ala, Allah Ta'ala brought us here. So make use of the oxygen, breathe in deeply, nobody stops you, enjoy the beautiful scenery, listen to the chirping of the birds making zikr of Allah Tabaraka wa Ta'ala. 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It is jaiz, go and study in the college, go and enjoy the park, and go and fly in the air, everything is jaiz. But don't forget your Allah and your haqeeqat. So I said, so many people with that napak things came here, we came park, in our clothes and in our body. So one more thing that is required now is to make our hearts also park. Make our hearts also park. Take a lesson from this park and make our hearts also park, pure. Clean it. Keep our tongues park. Keep our eyes park. Because just now you'll see some people running here, jogging here on the road. So shaitan will say, see, at that time keep your eyes park, lower your gazes. So fi qalbihi safa, that is the wali of Allah, that in the hearts there's purity. Then comes clothes and body and all the other things which we all know that must keep it park. So that which is the simplest and the easiest, and that is to keep the clothes park, that we take a lot of care. But when it comes to making that heart park, on which is dependent the wilayat of Allah Tabaraka wa Ta'ala, then we become negligent. And that is the cause of our problems throughout the world. May Allah Tabaraka wa Ta'ala give me also a purified heart. A heart which is brimming with the love of Allah Ta'ala. A heart in which every beat of the heart is nothing but Allah. May Allah Tabaraka wa Ta'ala give us His closeness, His marifat, His yaqeen. May Allah Ta'ala remove the difficulties, the hardships, the problems of the entire ummah.

and called up another one and released him, giving him life. And what did he say to Nabi Ibrahim alayhi salatu wasalam? I am God, for I also have power over life and death, which is recorded in the Quran. So Allah subhanahu wa ta'ala says, he is therefore an unbeliever, misleading others, arrogant and pretending to divinity. Writes Mawlana Rumi rahmatullahi, he has sent three vultures into the heavens to make war on me intentionally. Among the actions of Namrud, in order to destroy the God of Ibrahim alayhi salam, one was the Tower of Babel, and the other was that he was a great hunter, I told you, and he used to have these vultures and other things that they have for hunting that help them on the road. And he had three vultures released, and the instructions was that these vultures should go up into the heavens and kill and destroy the God of Ibrahim alayhi salatu wasalam. So this is what Maulana Rumi rahmatullahi is referring to when he says that he, Namrud, after all that I did for him, he has sent three vultures into the heavens to make war on me intentionally. And he has killed 100,000 innocent children to find Ibrahim. When his astrologers reported to him, and soothsayers told him that a child is to be born, and this child, his name will be Ibrahim, and this child will destroy your empire. He will take away your empire, and he will ruin you completely. And yet, by the Qudra of Allah subhanahu wa ta'ala, Nabi Ibrahim alayhi salatu wasalam survived. So, what was the instruction? Namrud had given the instruction, every child born to every mother must be taken away from the lap of the mother and killed. Here it is, Mawlana Rumi rahmatullahi says, that he not only sent me three vultures, he not only released three vultures into the heavens to kill, so to say, to make war on me intentionally, he has also killed 100,000 innocent children to find Ibrahim. For the astrologers so foretold the name of him who would be born to destroy him. Destroy him before he destroys you, and in his madness he every child would kill. Yet the predicted child was born and saved. Allah Ta'ala's words, or at least as Mawlana Rumi writes it, yet the predicted child, Ibrahim, was born and saved, and the guilt of those innocent killed was bound and chained to him, to Namrud. Did he gain his empire from his father to stubbornly hold to line and lineage? Now, Mawlana Rumi is writing for who? For the readers of the Masnavi. What he's writing here, did Namrud gain his empire from his father to stubbornly hold on to line and lineage? If parents cause their heirs to gain wealth, then such wealth they derive from me alone. In other words, from Allah alone. Mawlana Rumi, what does he say? He says, if parents cause their heirs to gain wealth and fortune, then such wealth they derive from Allah alone. Subhanallah. He is telling us, Mawlana Rumi is telling us that, look, whatever you obtain when your parents die, whatever you inherit, is not from your parents. Don't make a mistake. It is from Allah. And that is how Namrud should have taken all these favors of Allah subhanahu wa ta'ala. And now he makes a point in the last couplet, and the point is this for us. The carnal self is like a hungry wolf, blaming every other for his failures. The carnal self is like a hungry wolf, our nafs. Mawlana Rumi describes the nafs of man as what? As a hungry wolf. That is what this nafs is all about. It is a hungry wolf, all the time greedy, arrogant and greedy. The carnal self is like a hungry wolf, blaming every other for his failures. Do you not see that the Quran is full of the evil of carnal self? Look into the Quran and see. That is what is written about Namrud in the Masnavi, volume 6, page 319. Mawlana Jalaluddin Rumi rahmatullahi also tells us the story of a mother whose child was thrown into the fire by a tyrannical ruler to force her into idolatry, which she adamantly refused to do. Listen to the story. It's a short story which Mawlana Rumi writes. The pain of so vicious an action was unbearable on the

0: heart of the mother. But her steadfastness, patience, and faithfulness was rewarded when the child spoke out loudly from the midst of the fire that he was safe and sound and thoroughly enjoying himself in the coolness and peace of the fire. The innocent child was unaware of burn or suffering, or even heat, and reveling in the safety and comfort of the fire into which the child had been thrown by the order of the pagan king. The child invited his mother, and the child invited bystanders to come into the fire and to enjoy their stay in the fire. The child stretched out his hand for his mother, taking which the mother also moved into the fire, to find within the fire a coolness and a peace which was heavenly. Earthly pain, earthly suffering and hardship was not to be found within the confines of the fire. Here was a sign of another world, another time, another place, another zone, another dimension altogether. Here was a favor and blessing of Allah Ta'ala so powerful that it made one to no longer desire for a return to this earth. Both mother and son cry out in their joy to the folk, meaning the people gathered outside, to come into the fire and enjoy the rahmah and the mercy of Allah subhanahu wa ta'ala, and the people respond affirmatively to their joyous plea, and soon everyone is rushing into this miraculous fire, to the dismay of the soldiers of the king, who fail miserably to withhold the people. Thus was both king and shaitan disgraced, and idolatry turned into disbelief and complete failure. Here is the translated version of Maulana Rumi's, in Maulana Rumi's words. Maulana Rumi Rahmatullah tells us that an event similar to the event that transpired when Nabi Ibrahim alayhi salatu wasalam took place in a certain time. There was a pagan ruler, a pagan king, and this pagan king had a mother brought. This pagan king had made an announcement that everybody in his dominion, in his kingdom, must worship idols. People, out of fear of punishment, did two things. One, they left the kingdom and went away over that area. I'm using the word kingdom. It may give you an idea. It was a vast area, but it could have been a town, even a village, which had a king. So in this particular city, the king made a law, promulgated a law. The law was everybody must worship the idols of the people. People had a choice. What they did was, either they left that territory and went away, or they accepted the idols and continued to live in that area. But one mother staunchly refused to become an idol worshipper. The soldiers, the guards, reported this to the pagan king. The king instructed she be brought in front of him. He told the mother that, listen, I want you to worship, bow down in front of me, bow down in front of this idol of the people, the idol of the land, the idol of the state. And the mother continued to stand. She had a child in her arm, and she continued to stand, refusing completely to bow down to that idol. The king told his guards, light a fire. So a huge fire was lit, and then the king instructed that the child of this woman that she was holding on to tight, take the child and throw him into the fire. Soldiers took the child and they threw him into the fire. When they threw this child into the fire, the mother flinched. And in the heart of the mother, in her mind came the thought, I must save my child. Brothers, understand the situation. It's a mother and her child. The child is thrown into the fire. The thought that came into the mother's mind was, let me rather save my child by bowing down and prostrating to this idol. As soon as that came into her mind, she hears a voice, the voice of her son, shouting from the fire and telling her, mother, mother, I am safe, look at me. And the mother turned and looked, and there was a child playing in the fire. The child says, mother, come into this fire and you will find and discover here another world, a world from which you will not want to return. So the son stretches out, the little child stretches out a hand and tells the mother, come inside, mother, and tell all those people, tell them to come inside. It's a little child, playful child. Tell them all to come inside here, for I have discovered here something wonderful. I have discovered here what I never found outside. He stretches out his hand again and he calls his mother. Come, mother, tell all of them to come. The mother then leans forward. The child takes her hand and pulls her into the fire. This is the story. And then the mother discovers there, inside this fire, peace, calm, and a coolness, which is nothing short of a miracle. This is the story. Let me tell you the story in the words of Maulana Rumi, Rahmatullah Ali. To the idol was brought a woman with a child by a pagan king, and the fire was furiously ablaze. Said the king, to this idol must you now bow, or in this fire will you burn without a doubt. She was a true believer. She was a chaste woman who to this idol refused to bow. He grabbed the child, the king, the king's guards. He grabbed the child and cast him into the fire, and the woman hesitated in her belief. As she considered prostrating to the idol, perforce, the child cried out, I am not dead. Enter, O mother, I am happy here. Enter, O mother, I am happy here, though it appear that I am in the fire. This fire is like a spell that blinds the eye, whereas this fire is divine mercy from Allah. Come in, mother, and feel the evidence of truth, so that you may behold the delight of Allah's elect, selected people of Allah subhanahu wa ta'ala. Come in, mother, and feel the evidence of truth, so that you may behold the delight of Allah's chosen people, of Allah's elect, Allah's select. Come in, O mother, and see water that looks like fire. For whom the fire... Come in and see water that looks like fire. In reality, this world is fire that looks like water. Child says, what does it say? Come in and see water that looks like fire. In reality, the world you live in, O mother, that is fire that looks like water. Come in, O mother, and see the secrets of Ibrahim, alayhi salam, for whom the fire became a bed of roses. I saw death, O mother, I saw death when birth took me away from you. What is this child saying? When child is born, the child, 9 months, the mother feeds the child, looks after the child, keeps the child grows and grows in her womb. 9 months the mother looks and cares after that. Her every concern is only with the child inside of her. This young child, young boy says, when I left your womb, O mother, and when I came out, I thought that is the end of me. I thought, now what am I going to do? I'm helpless. I saw death when birth took me away from you. Great was my dread at this separation. Through birth, however, I escaped the confines of prison, meaning from the womb. Through birth, however, in actual fact, says the child, through birth, however, I escaped the confines of prison of this womb and came into this colorful world. Now I consider this world to be a womb. Now I consider, I'm in this fire now, so much joy in this fire, so much comfort in this fire. My mother, now I consider this world to be a womb. For in this fire I have enjoyed such rest. Brothers, you can make the conclusions yourself. Many of the things I say, it's meaning of all Maulana Rumi's poetry, couplets in the Masnavi is so deep that it is, you know, it goes very, very deep. And I can't mention everything. Basically, what in two or three words, what this child is telling the mother, he's saying, we look at this world is so colorful and so on, but mother, you come in here, this is the real world. That world, it is like being in the womb of that mother, it's being like in prison. We think this world is so wonderful and so we fight for freedom and liberty and all the rest of it in this world. But this world is just nothing at all. It's an illusion. Oh, mother, this world is nothing. Here I have found the real freedom. Mother, come, come inside. That world of yours is not worth living in. So he says, I have seen such a world in this fire. Oh, mother, I have seen such a world in this fire wherein every atom is like the life breath given to Isa. Alayhi salam. You know, Allah Ta'ala says, and he breathed of his spirit into Isa. Isa is his spirit. So he says that here Allah's spirit is everywhere. In this fire, in this, the way the temperature is here and so on. Here I found like the spirit which Allah Ta'ala breathed into Nabi Isa alayhi salatu wasalam, so I find everywhere in this fire the breath of Allah subhanahu wa ta'ala. Verily this fire is a world considered non-existent. Now, Mawlana Rumi rahmatullahi goes very, very deep, and I'm not going to give any explanations here. You try and understand it, or you get these cassettes and you can listen to them and try and work it out for yourself. Verily, this fire is a world considered non-existent. But it is really existent. While the world is considered existent, but in reality it is non-existent. Come in. Come in, mother, in the name of motherhood, and see this fire that has no fieriness. Same thing that happened with Nabi Ibrahim alayhi salatu wasalam. Come in the name of motherhood. Come and see that this fire has no fieriness. Come in, O mother, and see what success, what real success is. Come in, mother, and see what a real success is. Come in, mother, let not fortune slip thy hand. You have seen the power of that pagan dog. Mother, this pagan king that threw me in this fire, you have seen what power he has got to punish me. You have seen the power of that pagan dog. Come in, mother, and see the power of my God. Come in, mother, come into this fire and see the power of the graceful God. I invite you out of love for you, O my mother, for I am happy here and I have no care. Come in, mother, and invite the others also, for the King of Kings, meaning Allah, has spread a festal table in the fire. What this means? The child is telling the mother, come in, mother, here there is a whole table, and in this table are delicious dishes from heaven set for me by Allah Ta'ala. A festal table means a table prepared for a festival. All lovely things brought from Jannah by the Malaikas. Here is a table, and there's plenty of food in it, not only for me, for you, O my mother, and for all the people that are gathered outside, for everybody. Here's a table, a feast laid for everybody by the command of Allah subhanahu wa ta'ala. So the words he uses, he says, come in. I invite you out of love for you, for I am happier and have no care. Come in and invite the others also, for the King of Kings has spread a festal table in the fire. Come in, mother, all of you, like moths, come into the fire that holds great delight. Come into the fire, O mother, come into the fire, O all true believers, so that you may know torment is outside, what torment is outside the deen. Come inside and see for yourselves how the heat of the fire has been turned off by Allah. As the flames lick all around him, he feels the fire licking him, but nothing. Cool and calm. Every time it's like a cool breeze. Every time a flame of the fire touches him, the child feels like a cool breeze blowing over it. That is why the child tells the mother here, come inside and see for yourselves how the heat of the fire has been turned off by Allah. Come in, O mother, into this sea of fire. Come in, all of you, the good and the bad come in, for all are the subjects of reprimand. Now, what this child saw is a whole lot of people looking down, ashamed, hanging their heads, some people drawing backwards. What the child is saying is, amongst people there are good people, there are weak people, there are, there are saints and sinners. All kinds of people amongst. The child is saying, it doesn't matter. Remember, it is a child only. He's saying, come inside, come into the fire, come in all of you, the good and the bad, come in, for all are the subjects of reprimand. In other words, from Allah subhanahu wa ta'ala, we are warned by Allah, all of us are warned, not to sin, to be pious, and so on. So he says, all of you must come in. Come in into the sea of fire, all of you, so that this fire may cleanse your souls. The mother then stretched out her hand to the child. The child grabbed her hand with great delight. The mother was drawn into the fire by the child, and here she found the treasure of true belief. In the fire, she found the treasure of true iman, of true belief. The mother started to say the same as her son, hailing the praises of truth and mercy as such. She shouted to the people outside, and they became demonstrably restless and ill at ease. Son came in, son is hailing the people outside, calling the mother and calling the people in. Alright? The son says all these things. Eventually the mother stretches out her hand into the fire. Child grabs the hand and pulls her in. People are watching the scene. The mother and son, mother and child, are inside the fire. They see nothing happening to the mother. The fire is causing no harm to the mother. The result is people are becoming restless. And mother and the son, both are now inviting the people to come in. People are gathering courage. People want to go inside. Restlessness is to be found amongst the people. She was telling the people from the fire, look at the flower garden in this fire. People, the son said, what did the son say? The son said, there is a table laid here with a feast from Jannah. The mother is saying, people come and see here. The garden of Jannah is here. Come and see this garden, this flower garden in this fire. Allahu Akbar. After this, both men and women alike cast themselves into the fire unhesitatingly. They could not hold themselves back any longer. Without being led, without being pushed, purely for the sake of Allah, purely for the sake and the love of Allah, to turn bitterness to sweetness is the due of Allah. The king's guards tried to prevent people from jumping into the fire. Do not go into the fire, they said. The pagan king's face turned dark with shame and dismay, and his heart turned to stone with disgrace. In the fire, the faith of the people increased, and they grew firm in their conviction of the spiritual realm. Thus the ploy of the devil turned back on him, and the devil saw himself thoroughly disgraced. The evil he was rubbing on other people's faces, Shaitan found was rubbed onto his own face. Masnawi, Volume 1, pages 73-75. Maulana Jalaluddin Rumi Rahmatullah Alayh also tells us in his fascinating book, The Masnawi, The Dilemma of Humiliation, Dismay and Disgrace of Namrud, when the huge fire he had built refused to burn Nabi Ibrahim Alayhi Salaam. The king Namrud addressed the fire with great indignation and discontent as follows. Brothers, I'm going to read out another because I don't want to do this Masnawi next week. This is the last one in our lesson for today. This huge fire is built. Prior to him going off, Namrud stands and addresses and talks to this fire. No, this was not then. This Maulana Jalaluddin Rumi writes, when he came back from his trip, he stands in front of the fire. When people told him that Nabi Ibrahim alayhi salam after 7 days has not been burnt, Namrud came and stood in front of the fire prior to Nabi Ibrahim alayhi salam coming out of the fire, and he addresses himself to the fire in the following words. Here he writes, and this I'll go through quickly, brothers. These are all very, very lengthy poems of Maulana Jalaluddin Rumi Rahmatullah. Facing the fire, the king said, O fiery one, what happened to your inherent burning power? What has happened to your habit to burn? Or has fate changed your intention towards me? When fire worshippers are not saved by you, as it should, why are they who do not worship you not put to shame? You are fire. Fire, you are no patient one. Then why do you lack power to burn? Have you lost your senses, O fire, or closed your eyes, O fire? And why do you not blow your flames up high to burn? Have you been bewitched, or is this magic? Or is it with me that you are angry? The fire said. One is what I reported now. What is that? That is the speech of Namrud to the fire. Now listen to the reply of the fire. The fire said, I am still fire. As you come inside, you will feel my heat. Neither my nature nor my element has changed. I am yet the sword of truth. And by the leave of Allah, I cut and I burn. Like the guard dogs in front of the palace, attack not familiar guests. Yet if any stranger enter the palace, the dogs will rush at him like lions. I am no lesser than a dog in devotion. The fire says, I am no lesser than a dog in devotion. In life, I am devoted to the truth to no less extent. If fire burn and make you suffer pain, then know that this is by the command of Allah. If fire burn and make you suffer pain, then know that this suffering and burning is caused by the command of Allah. If fire give you joy, then know that this joy is put therein by the command of Allah. If fire give you joy, then know that this joy is put therein by the command of Allah. When you feel pain and sorrow, seek forgiveness and repent. For this command of pain and sorrow has come from Allah. When Allah pleases, pain itself can turn to joy. Bondage itself can turn to freedom complete. Air and earth and water and fire are His slaves, are the slaves of Allah. With us they are dead, but with Allah they are alive. Before Allah, fire is always standing ready to obey, like a lover ecstatic day and night to serve. In other words, to serve the command of Allah. If you strike stone and iron, fire will leap out. By the command of Allah, it will put forth its foot. Thus, stone and iron are indeed causes, but the real command, look higher, O good man. For this external cause was produced by that higher cause. When did a cause proceed without a higher cause? In other words, when did anything happen without somebody higher up commanding it and ordering it? The causes which guide the prophets along the way are higher than these external causes. We are familiar with the external causes, but the prophets are familiar with the higher causes. In Arabic, Maulana Jalaluddin Rumi writes, in Arabic, the cord is called the cause, whereas the cord draws water from the well. Look at this example of Maulana's. He says, in Arabic, the cord is called the cause. When we say, this is the cause of such and such a thing, this is the cause, Maulana Rumi says, that is only the cord. The cause is only the cord. Like, it is the cord that draws water from the well. The draw of the cord pulls the wheel, but not to see the drawer is a mistake. Subhanallah. Brothers, I hope you understand what this is. In other words, it is Allah subhanahu wa ta'ala that is the cause. The higher cause that Mawlana is talking about is that we see the wheel turning, we see the people drawing, or you see ox turning the wheel, and there's a cord that goes, and he turns, and you think it is the ox that is turning the wheel, and it's the cord that's turning the wheel and bringing the water up. What Mawlana is saying here, it's neither the ox, nor is it the cord, nor is it the wheel, nor is it the water, but it is Allah subhanahu wa ta'ala. For the cord, the wheel, the water, all these things, none of them would function. Not one would function if Allah subhanahu wa ta'ala does not command it to work. The draw of the cord pulls and turns the wheel, but not to see the drawer is a mistake. So do not regard these cords as causes, and see the wheel as the means, and be confused, O man, lest the circle and the wheel hold you in confusion, and the wood burn, and there is smoke, and nothing more. You see the wood, you see the smoke, you do not see any higher cause. That is what Mawlana is saying. He's saying further, air becomes fire by the command of Allah, subhanallah. Air becomes fire by the command of Allah. How else would fire come out? You light. In the old days they had flint. Prior to that they used to knock stones together. All these various methods that they had. What turns the air that it suddenly turns into fire? This is what Mawlana is asking. Air becomes fire by the command of Allah. Both are filled with obedience to the command of Allah. Water becomes merciful and fire becomes angry by the command of Allah. When will you understand this? If the soul of the wind, last example he's giving, if the soul of the wind had not known the command of Allah, how would the soul of the wind have differentiated between believer and unbeliever of the people of Ad? Now I ask you another one. The people of Ad, how would the wind have distinguished? Believer and unbeliever were all standing mixed up there. Yeah, and yet, the wind knew who to blast away, who to blow up into shreds, who to smash into smithereens. It's one wind coming along. How did the wind find corridors to pick out only those people that were mushrikeen? I ask you, how did the mosquito know who to pick up of the mushrikeen, of the people of Namrud? How did the mosquitoes know who to enter, whose noses to enter, and who to scratch, and who to bite, and whose blood to suck? So he says, what he says here is, this is how Allah's, what Mawlana is, and this is why I've chosen this, just to give an example, so one day you can say, well, we heard something of the Masnavi as well. That is all I want to bring. You will realize how people of the past, the quality, and I've done nothing at all. All I've done is just given you a little bit of vivid imagery of what this man is writing about. This is the type of people we have had in the past. Tell me. You think about this. Can we in these days talk of people like this? Can we ever get back the period, high intellectual period, the greatest knowledgeable period, the most illuminated period in the history of man, of Sayyidina Rasulullah sallallahu alaihi wasallam and the Sahaba ikram ridwanullahi ta'ala? Never, brothers. And this is why I brought this, just briefly to show you. We have had, and we must live with that. What remarkable, let's complete, what remarkable and outstanding couplets these are of Mawlana Rumi rahmatullahi alayhi, the great Persian mystic, who left fame and fortune for a simple and humble life. Wealthy man. He was a professor, learned man. He had acquired great knowledges and great sciences. And when he went into this, when he experienced the other life, the unworldly life, the spiritual life, then he started writing things like this. He had a superb mind with a scholarly bent. for he had studied the major sciences of his time, both secular and religious, and then he gave himself over to the spiritual. We see in his examples and in his parables the extreme depth of his vision and his excellent insight into the human extremities, human strengths and weaknesses. The Masnavi is filled with such excellent examples, hundreds and hundreds, hundreds upon hundreds of examples like this, which span the entire spectrum of human history, crossing the path of man's successes and failures throughout time. It makes for incredible reading, but it is deep and painfully slow to understand and appreciate. After 25 years of learning and teaching, I am now studying certain parts of the Masnavi of Maulana Jalaluddin Rumi Rahmatullah Alayh, a book which I purchased more than 30 years ago because I was so fascinated by it. Islam is so rich in literature of great merit that it is sad so few students are keen to study them and research them. I hope the future will be better, inshallah. European, mostly non-Muslim scholars have rendered valuable services in this regard and researched them, our great books of the past, in other words, and researched them over lengthy periods with special grants from their churches and from their governments. The greatest grantee to research Islamic literature has been the churches, brothers. Roman Catholic Church in particular, and the Anglican Church afterwards. The greatest grantees to their scholars to study literature under various guises, of course. For example, they use Oxford University, Anglican Church. All right? And other universities, Cambridge University and so on. But the grants are back. Why go far? Here, UCT. You don't need to go very far, and so on. So the greatest sponsors of research into Islamic literature, and that is why they've written, because they can spend up to 20 years and 30 years researching one particular Islamic book. No problem. They are granted their complete fee for that period. All right? So what I am saying is, we, unfortunately, our Arabs are busy spinning wheels, so it's very hard for them to give grants for this particular type of thing, or research into Islamic affairs. So what I'm saying is, Islam is so rich in literature of great merit that it is sad so few students are keen to study and research them. I hope the future will be better. European, mostly non-Muslim scholars have rendered valuable services in this regard and researched Islamic literature over lengthy periods with special grants, but their unbelief is a dividing line between sincere, true and positive understanding and unfaithful, often insincere and biased comprehension. The scholars of Islam must review and correct them, or even better, write their own translations and commentaries. Jazakumullah. وآخر الدعوانا أن الحمد لله رب العالمين
1: 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Sahaba-e-Karam, Ridwanullahi Ta'ala Alayhim Ajma'in. Brothers, in this holy month of Jamadil Ula, and which is equivalent to November 1991, we proceed with our lesson on Shaitan's plan for man. We are approaching the end of this lesson after a few more weeks, and we are engaged at the moment in the story of Sayyidina Ibrahim alayhi salatu wassalam and his trials and tribulations with the king, the tyrannical king of his period, the tyrant Namrud, who used his wealth and his power and his status in order to oppress the haqq and the truth. And in this, he ran a vendetta against Nabi Ibrahim alayhi salatu wassalam, which eventually led to Nabi Ibrahim alayhi salatu wasalam being sentenced by both the people with their priests as the leaders and the ruler Namrud, King Namrud, to him being sentenced to death by fire, in other words, by burning. Nabi Ibrahim alayhi salatu wassalam, however, was a messenger of Allah subhanahu wa ta'ala. He was Khalilullah, he was a friend of Allah, and he was saved from burning in the fire. He eventually came out of the fire and went on his way. He migrated from that country, which is now Iraq, and he left the cradle, this area known as the cradle of civilization, which was also known as Babylonia and as Mesopotamia, and he trekked north.